0: for the perhaps the duration of their term. The next county executive is likely to be Will Jawando, who's an ally of Mark Elrich, and I think he wants to put him in the best position going forward.
1: Today was the first time since Yamada's abrupt resignation that we heard from County Executive Mark Elrich at length, and he was asked about the decision to have Yamada step down. That was Elrich's call there to say to Yamada, you should probably resign given this Inspector General's report. Did we learn anything new from Mark Elrich as he talked about that decision to ask Yamada to leave?
0: I think we got some insight into his reasoning. Obviously, the Inspector General investigation did find that Mark Yamada had violated county code and department policy. Elrich said today that he felt there were some errors in judgment that maybe could have been dealt with in a way other than requesting Yamada's resignation, but that Yamada's dishonesty with the Inspector General during the investigation was something that he was more concerned about. He also said that there's a difference between, you know, violating department policy versus crossing a legal line into violations of county code, which were also substantiated in that report last week.
1: Did Elrich say anything about having concerns regarding disruptions inside the police department during this time when there is no permanent leader?
0: He said that he feels very confident that Darren Frank can handle the leadership of the police department during this sort of transitional period. I did also ask, there are a couple of assistant chief positions that are also vacant at this time, and he said the same thing. There are people in the department who are kind of primed and ready to step up in the event that something like this happens. You know, there are folks with decades of experience with the county, and he feels confident that they've been prepared for this moment.
1: It's looking like Councilmember Will Jawando will probably be the next county executive in Montgomery County. Do we know what this search is going to look like for a new police chief? Do you think that Jawando would be inclined to look within the department or do a nationwide search? What do you think this is going to look like moving ahead now for a search for a new chief?
0: Well, the spokesperson for the Montgomery County Police Department told us that she is not certain whether there will be a nationwide search or whether the hiring will be from within the department. Certainly, Elrich expressed a preference during his media briefing today for somebody to be hired internally. He said 90% of the time he thinks that's the right call. But we'll have to see what Will Jawando says. He's been sort of out of the public eye for the past couple of weeks after he suffered a heart attack. And so I'm looking forward to getting a chance to talk to him a little bit more at length about this when he's back.
1: Yeah, definitely a lot going on in Montgomery County right now. Chailey, thank you for your time tonight. We appreciate it.
0: Thank you.
1: That's Bethesda Today reporter Chailey Jacoby. The first day of deliberations has ended in the federal bribery trial of D.C. Councilmember Trayon White. No verdict so far. WTOP's Mike Murillo tells us that today jurors spent more than 6 hours considering the case.
2: The jury of 8 women and 4 men has a lot to consider, including roughly 2 hours of video secretly recorded by the FBI during 4 meetings between White and businessman Aliyu Kamara. White accepted $35,000 during those meetings. The question is what that money was for. Prosecutors say it was part of a corrupt deal to help Kamara with D.C. contracts. The defense says there was never a corrupt agreement. Jurors did send one question to the judge asking whether Kamara's businesses needed to receive a contractual benefit for it to be a bribe. The answer was no. White and his legal team have remained at the courthouse awaiting any word from the jury. There was also an unusual development. Law enforcement reported seeing improper juror contact after a member of the public allegedly told an alternate juror, "You broke our hearts, you were our hung jury," or words to that effect. The filing says that alternate did not react, and we haven't seen the judge take any action on that. At D.C. District Court, Mike Murillo, WTOP News.
1: The murder trial for Montgomery County mother Catherine Hoggle has been delayed until 2027 now. Hoggle's charged with killing her 2 children who disappeared in 2014. Their bodies were never found. Her trial had been set to begin next month, but News 4 reports a judge has pushed that back to October of next year. Her defense says Hoggle plans to plead not criminally responsible because of a mental disorder. That's Maryland's version of an insanity defense. Prosecutors will have doctors and other specialists evaluate Hoggle ahead of the trial.
3: Get a precision AC tune-up for only $69. Michael and Son.
1: Good evening. It's 8:08. We've got traffic and weather on WTOP. Rich Hunter's in the traffic center.
3: All right, Nick, we'll start off in the district where you've got a crash southbound on I-295 south of the on-ramp from the 11th Street Bridge. But before you get down to the interchange for Suitland Parkway, at last check, only single file left was getting by as a result of that crash. So heads up for that. Still a heavy response on scene. And, of course, we do have the issues with the dignitary visit this week. Parts of Pennsylvania Avenue are shut down. If you're on the freeway, no access to the 12th Street Expressway. That is closed off. And there are other closures of the numbered streets along E Street and Pennsylvania Avenue. So just be aware. Give yourself plenty of extra time if you're going to commit to driving into the city grid. Now, if you're traveling in Maryland, work setting up on the outer loop of the Beltway. You head north to Joint Base Andrews, passing Pennsylvania Avenue toward Ritchie Marlboro Road. Eventually, you'll be down to two left lanes getting through that work zone, setting up along the right. Already setting up on northbound Baltimore-Washington Parkway between 32 and 175. Single file left through the work zone. It is already very slow as you approach 32 and continue northbound. And if you're traveling over in Point of Rocks in Frederick County, just north of the Virginia line on US 15 north of the Point of Rocks Bridge, they alternate traffic one direction at a time through the work zone. Avoid the malarkey and shenanigans that can come with fake payments, unsafe meetups, and endless haggling. 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I'm Rich Hunter, your next update in 10 minutes.
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4: Well, it's going to be mostly cloudy here for the evening tonight and your Thursday, and also going to be breezy. The winds are going to be picking up tomorrow, and that breeze will be with us, not just for the remainder of the week, but through the weekend. At least we're going to be warming up a bit. 64 to 68, your high temperature for Thursday. For Friday, somewhere around 70 to 74 degrees. Breezy conditions. Saturday, you're looking at high temperatures, somewhere between 69 and 76 degrees. But now the next storm will move closer to the coast, and that's going to give us a chance for some showers late on Saturday. By Sunday, the shower should be done. Still looking at mostly cloudy skies with a high temperature range Sunday of 68 to 73 degrees. I'm 7 News Chief Meteorologist Veronica Johnson in the Storm Alert Weather Center.
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5: 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Now Toys R Us is planning stores in Clarksburg and Leesburg. And the Washington Business Journal points out these are going to be the first standalone stores since 2018 when Toys R Us fell into bankruptcy and closed locations. No word on an opening date. Boeing has inked a deal with Turkish Airlines. The Arlington company is going to make up to 150 jets for the carrier. On Wall Street Wednesday, the Dow Jones Industrial Average down 352 points. That was more than a 0.5% decline for the blue chips. The S&P 500 dropped 58. The NASDAQ lost more than a percent. It was down 308 points. John Werdock, WTOP News.
6: ABC News, I'm Brian Clark. Iran's president at the United Nations General Assembly said his country will not be bullied, but left the door open for negotiations with the United States. ABC News has counted at least 16 incumbent Republicans in Congress or in key races who have called for an end to the war. The top Democrat in the House, Hakeem Jeffries, said,
7: "Now, it's interesting to me that several of them who are in tight races and are on the verge of losing, including in places like Iowa, or Michigan, or Wisconsin, are all now starting to say the war needs to end."
6: And the war is set to be a major issue when President Trump hosts China's Xi Jinping for a state visit. Federal judge in Washington did not immediately rule in the lawsuit over President Trump's ban of three media organizations from the White House. This is ABC News.
8: WTOP. News happens here.
1: It's 8:13. Good evening. I'm Nick Ionelli. Thanks for being with us. Fairfax County is going to be cracking down on drivers with loud cars. Starting in January, the county plans to test automated noise cameras at two locations, one in Tysons, another along Richmond Highway. That 90-day program will use microphones and cameras to identify vehicles that are too loud. Drivers will get warnings during the first 30 days, and after that, violations will come with a $100 fine. WTOP's Scott Gelman's following the story.
9: This is a two-year pilot program in Fairfax, and all stems from legislation at the General Assembly level allowing local communities to do this. And Fairfax County would actually be the first community in Virginia to use this noise abatement program. The way it would work is there's going to be a 30-day warning period starting in January, followed by about a two-month regular enforcement period. And that means that there's going to be a $100 fine for cars louder than 95 decibels, and there are going to be cameras and microphones in two locations in the county. One is in Tysons, the other in Hybla Valley. And as far as the cost of all of this, the vendor is going to be paid a fixed rate of almost $10,000. About $9,500 was the estimate that the Board of Supervisors was briefed on earlier this week. But here's Jeff Reif with Fairfax County Police on how some of that tech will work.
10: There's two high-definition directional cameras that are taking separate videos of the vehicles as they're passing, and this provides the double-blind video evidence.
9: So it will be video and microphones.
1: When Fairfax County leaders are asked why this is needed, what do they say?
9: They say it's one of the most challenging issues in the county. And here for one is Fairfax County Supervisor Dahlia Palchik talking about the issue in Tyson specifically.
11: In my office, it's the number one public safety complaint we get. We are a very urban area, so very much appreciate the work.
9: And the argument here in favor of moving forward with this is that it will allow not just officer-level enforcement when they might be on the road and hear a car exhaust that's too loud, but this adds another layer in those communities where these cameras and microphones will be to be able to enforce this in a bit more of a strict way.
1: Even though it's just a pilot program, there is already talk about expanding it.
9: And this stems from legislation out in Richmond that gives communities the ability to do this in the two-year period before state lawmakers would have to come back, review the results, and decide whether it's something that they want to be able to do or perhaps open up for a longer indefinite period of time in more locations. Deputy County Executive Tom Arnold touched on that during a meeting here yesterday.
12: Expansion will really be driven off of what's the cost and then how many citations is it issuing that we're able to incorporate into both the General District Court as well as supplies.
9: It sounds like this is the first step in a broader push to make this a bit more expansive beyond just those two locations in Fairfax County. So we'll have to see how all of that unfolds.
1: That's WTOP's Scott Gelman. A development today in the fight over data centers, as Maryland Governor Wes Moore said he would be taking some action. He isn't banning data centers, but he is putting new restrictions in place that he says will help protect communities across Maryland. The debate over data centers has fired up neighborhoods across the state and across the country as people say they're concerned about the impact on the environment. WTOP's John Doman.
13: The new rules aim to keep communities from feeling blindsided and bulldozed by the projects.
14: Truthfully, the people are fed up. And so am I.
13: It creates one set of standards in a review process that all projects have to pass before certain permits will be issued by the state, and creates a new task force in the governor's office that will oversee those projects and publish information to an online dashboard.
14: Communities need to know what is being planned before decisions are made.
13: Moore is also asking state lawmakers to repeal a tax exemption given to data centers back in 2020. Republican Dan Cox, running against Moore this fall, calls the new order a political stunt. The Moore campaign notes Cox sponsored the bill the governor is now trying to repeal. John Dome in WTOP News.
1: When it comes to managing time, many of us know the struggle is real. But one researcher says the answer is not trying to squeeze more into your day. WTOP's Tamika Cody explains.
15: As any new parent knows, the baby arrives and there's so much more on your plate that you have to do.
16: Sarah Memmi was finishing her PhD when her son was born. Suddenly, the work was still there. So were the everyday tasks. That got her wondering, how do people make progress when everything feels important? So she teamed up with a colleague who was also a parent to figure out what happens when working adults juggle multiple goals with limited time.
15: We found the more different goals you have competing for your time, the more important it is to budget time first.
16: Sarah says the fix is simple. Before you start, write down how much time you think each task will take. People in the study who applied that tiny adjustment made progress toward their goals, and they felt better about crossing things off their to-do list without running out of time. Tamika Cody, WTOP News.
17: 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Hey.
6: Taylor Swift has announced she will release 4 new songs this Friday. The new songs, including Patient Zero, are part of The Life of a Showgirl, The Encore, which is available to save and pre-order now. Swift wrote about the new songs on Instagram, saying, "I hope you love them because they were born out of pure gratitude for your exuberance for and celebration of the album we made."
17: I'm just as good as any of you.
6: Another star is joining the Family Stone. Jean Smart is officially on board for the Family Stone sequel. Previously announced cast members include Sarah Jessica Parker, Rachel McAdams, and Claire Danes.
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6: We have our first trailer for Ray Gun, the new animated feature from the director of The Incredibles, stars Sam Rockwell and Scarlett Johansson. The film comes to select theaters December 4th before streaming on Netflix on December 18th. Brian Clark, ABC News.
1: Traffic and weather on WTOP. Rich Hunter's in the traffic center.
3: Right now, if you're traveling on southbound I-295, crash remains just before the Suitland Parkway exit 4. All the activity along the right side, you squeeze by, single file to left. They've stopped traffic at least once as they continue to move stuff around, so just be aware that is a flowing situation there as you head south on 95. Delays begin back on the freeway as you get on the 695 and continue across the outbound 11th Street Bridge and onto I-295. Delays also coming off of DC-295 after Pennsylvania Avenue, headed down toward the crash scene. Best to avoid it if you can. And don't forget, as you're coming into town on the freeway on northbound 395, no access to the 12th Street Tunnel as a result of the downtown closures for the visit this week. If you're traveling on the Beltway in Maryland, loading up now on the Outer Loop as you approach Joint Base Andrews, where the work zone's setting up along the right side, that's going to continue toward Ritchie Marlboro Road. And eventually you'll be down to 2 left lanes getting through that work zone, so heads up for that. Already very slow northbound on the Baltimore-Washington Parkway as you head north toward Route 32 and continue up toward 175, where you're getting by the work zone by staying single file to the left, so heads up for that as well. Still have wind warnings up on the Bay Bridge, but no vehicle restrictions. 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I'm Rich Hunter, your next update in 10 minutes.
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4: Mostly cloudy this evening and tonight. Our temperatures will fall to 45 to 58 degrees. There could be a little mist and drizzle, but by far the bulk of the rain is gone. Mostly cloudy Thursday, 64 to 68, your high temperature with breezy conditions. I'm 7 News Chief Meteorologist Veronica Johnson in the Storm Alert Weather Center.
1: 62 degrees in Hyattsville, 60 in Herndon, 61 degrees outside WTOP studios. 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
19: A federal health panel has endorsed an experimental cancer test that uses a blood sample to spot signs of various cancers, while warning that it's far from clear how well it actually works. The vote from a panel of Food and Drug Administration advisors could pave the way for broader adoption and insurance coverage of the test from manufacturer Grail, Inc. The vote follows 2 earlier votes that the test appears safe and effective for use for people age 50 and older. The company's test is part of a new field of tests aiming to catch cancer in people who otherwise appear healthy. The FDA will make a final decision in the coming months. I'm Lisa Dwyer.
1: Americans are drinking less alcohol for the first time since the start of the pandemic. Younger adults are driving much of that decline. But researchers found the opposite trend among Americans between 50 and 64 years old. Heavy drinking in that age group has been increasing.
20: This was a study focused on comparing alcohol consumption before and after the COVID-19 pandemic. We saw alcohol consumption surge during the pandemic and deaths caused by alcohol increased between 2018 and 2021. I think experts at the time attributed that to the stress and isolation of that period. These new findings suggest that alcohol use in general has declined since the pandemic. It also gives an interesting breakdown in how that's occurring across different age groups. Gen Z and millennials are a big part of that drop in drinking. Between 2022 and 2024, Gen Z's overall alcohol consumption is around 5% less. And millennials had the largest drop in heavy drinking, which this study defined as 5 or more drinks a day, 15 or more drinks a week for men, and 4 or more drinks a day, 8 or more drinks a week for women. Millennials saw a 17% drop in heavy drinking. And it's adults aged 50 to 64 that are bucking that trend and drinking at higher rates than before the pandemic. Those older Americans are drinking heavily at a higher rate. That's increased by over 36%.
1: That's Washington Post health reporter Daniel Wu.
18: 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I'm not sure where to start.
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1: 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Over to Rob Woodfork.
13: The Commanders' first practice of the week was held without some key personnel heading into Sunday's game against the 2-0 Seattle Seahawks squad that comes to Landover with the top-ranked pass defense and hasn't lost a game since last November. It's the kind of matchup you'd love to have Jaden Daniels for, but he spent his Wednesday meeting with a specialist for his again dislocated elbow. So Marcus Mariota is preparing to do his best John Wall impression.
28: Yeah, I really think of myself as a point guard. The more that I can get these guys the ball, the playmakers, especially faster, the more space they got, the more that they can do with it. I used to joke, like, they tackle the guy with the ball, so the more that I can get it out of my hand, by all means.
13: Yeah, and Mariota's 2-0 in his career starts against Seattle with a 102.6 passer rating, giving Dan Quinn further confidence.
29: Man, does he have a real command on things that we need. He's one that's really in control, like, has good vision of it, what it is, where to go. You can hear that type of communication with him, so I think him running the system gives everybody a calmness about them, knowing, like, all right, it'll take care of it.
13: But who will take care of Mariota? That offensive line may be without Sam Cosmi, who remains in concussion protocol, and Chig Okonkwo as he looks to return from a hamstring injury that sidelined him against the Cowboys. The defense will be without Nick Cross because of the internal injury that required surgery and an overnight stay in Dallas. The Nationals held off the Tigers' late rally for a 4-2 win in their final road game of the season to cap a 4-2 road trip. C.J. Abrams added to his first triple-digit RBI season and watched his single season stolen base record fall to Nassim Nunez, who swiped two bags to set the new mark at 49 steals with still 3 games left in the season. Rob Woodfork, WTOP Sports.
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1: Good evening. We have traffic and weather. Rich Hunter's in the WTOP Traffic Center.
3: And our top traffic issues right now in the district and southeast, I-295 southbound before the exit for Suitland Parkway. Crash cleanup continues. You squeeze by, single file to the left. Delays coming off of both southbound DC 295 and westbound on 695, the 11th Street Bridge, headed south onto I-295. I also have the work on the Beltway in Prince George's County, out of loop between Joint Base Andrews and Ritchie Marlboro Road, two left lanes past the work zone. Northbound on the Baltimore-Washington Parkway between Route 32 and 175, single left lane past that work. 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
1: Cloudy tonight and much cooler. Lows in the 40s. Tomorrow, cloudy and breezy and dry with highs in the upper 60s.
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1: Good evening. I'm Nick Ionelli. Juan Herrera is our producer. President Trump and Chinese President Xi Jinping are set for a high-stakes round of diplomacy here in D.C. this week. The two leaders will be holding formal talks at the White House tomorrow. Taiwan, trade, artificial intelligence, and the war in Iran are expected to be high up on the agenda. News Nation correspondent Corey Smith.
14: Thursday is going to be the big day. It starts the state visit. It kicks off with a ceremony on the South Lawn featuring speeches from both leaders before talks between the two countries officially begin. This is the second state visit held this year after President Trump traveled to China back in May. Major topics of discussion then included trade, Taiwan, and relations with Iran. And we are expecting much of the same this week, especially when it comes to trade talks. Go back to May. China then agreed to buy billions of dollars worth of American agricultural products. But so far, Beijing has not really lived up to its end of the bargain. And that hurts U.S. farmers who we know are already struggling due to the high cost of fuel caused by the war in Iran. Another issue both presidents are expected to discuss when they sit down together. Same goes for AI, with multiple tech and AI leaders expected to be on hand for the big state dinner. Amidst all the talk of creating guardrails for this technology, the question is, what role, if any, Does the president think China should play in that effort, given that Beijing is the United States' largest competitor in this field?
1: That's News Nation correspondent Corey Smith. The Republican chair of the Senate Armed Services Committee does not support President Trump's decision to invite China's president here to Washington. WTOP's Mitchell Miller, today on the Hill.
4: Mississippi Senator Roger Wicker says the president needs to remember that the Chinese leader is a brutal, unelected, and oppressive dictator
5: who seeks to dominate his neighbors and whose massive military arsenal is aimed directly at the United States of America.
4: Wicker says he understands the need to discuss issues like trade and artificial intelligence and hopes some progress can be made. But he remains skeptical of the summit. A group of Democratic lawmakers, meanwhile, is urging the president to discuss potential safeguards for AI with the Chinese leader. President Trump has indicated he's skeptical of too much regulation of U.S. companies, concerned that it could cause China to race ahead of the United States. On Capitol Hill, Mitchell Miller, WTOP News.
1: President Trump and Ukraine's President Volodymyr Zelensky are talking about a possible ceasefire on attacks against energy targets in the war with Russia. The two met for about 40 minutes yesterday on the sidelines of the UN General Assembly in New York.
6: There's a fairly low bar here in Ukraine when it comes to evaluating the success of meetings between President Trump and President Zelensky based on how some of their previous meetings have gone. But yesterday, Trump was complimentary of Zelensky. He was complimentary of Ukrainian soldiers who he said were brave. But in terms of any material progress to come out of those discussions right now, one thing that Zelensky said was a priority in their conversation was an energy ceasefire that President Trump has been trying to broker for months now that would involve Russia stopping striking Ukrainian energy targets and Ukraine doing the same. Ukraine has been under continued drone strikes from Russia. So in terms of any material progress on that energy ceasefire, we're certainly still waiting for that here.
1: That's CBS News correspondent Aiden Stretch in Kyiv. Another day of deliberating will be getting underway tomorrow in the federal bribery trial of D.C. Council member Trayon White. WTOP's Mike Murillo says it comes after the jury today spent more than 6 hours on their deliberations.
15: Jurors will have more deliberating to do in the federal bribery case against D.C. Council member Trayon White. The jury of 8 women and 4 men spent about 6.5 hours with the case without reaching a verdict. White's attorneys acknowledge he accepted $35,000 from businessman Aliyu Kamara, but argue the government hasn't proven he took the money as part of a corrupt agreement. Jurors did ask whether they needed to see a contractual benefit to Kamara's businesses for it to be a bribe. Both sides agreed they did not. White, his legal team, and some reporters remained at the courthouse throughout the day. There was also a report of improper contact with a juror after someone allegedly told an alternate juror, "You were our hung jury." The juror did not respond, and the judge hasn't taken any action on that. At D.C. District Court, Mike Murillo, WTOP News.
1: Montgomery County's next permanent police chief will be chosen by the county's next executive. County Executive Mark Elrich made that official today, saying he will not make the appointment with his term ending soon. In December, Assistant Police Chief Darren Frank is serving as acting chief after Mark Yamada resigned last week at Elrich's request. Yamada's resignation followed an inspector general investigation into alleged violation of police department policy. Elrich addressed that today.
16: Reaching my decision was unfortunately pretty straightforward. There were some issues that were raised in the IG's report that you could say are issues of judgment. You have options in how you deal with judgment sometimes. What was problematic was the lack of truth in his testimony or in what he gave the inspector general in the county code. That's a pretty serious line, and I decided that that was a line that was too far.
1: The next county executive will nominate a permanent police chief who will then need confirmation from the Montgomery County Council. The fight between President Trump and three major news organizations played out in court today here in Washington. CNN, MS Now, and Politico are challenging the president's decision to ban the reporters from the White House grounds. They argue they were targeted because of coverage the president doesn't like. They call the ban a violation of the First Amendment, while the Trump administration argues that access to the White House is not a right, but a privilege. The judge is being asked to restore the news organization's White House access while the lawsuit plays out.
17: There was no immediate decision from the judge who's overseeing this case, but he seemed very likely to side with the three media organizations that brought this lawsuit challenging last Friday's ban. He started off the hearing by just talking about what rules, based on previous court rulings, he has to follow. And there have been two major court rulings in the D.C. Circuit in which the White House, in removing anybody's press pass, would have to show due process, that they actually went through appropriate and constitutional steps before the press passes were actually revoked to do so. In this case, the judge said that it's clear the White House did not follow this due process. Now, the Department of Justice said that President Trump does have the right to do this, to temporarily strip these news organizations of their access to the White House. The judge seemed very skeptical of this, but he did not immediately rule from the bench.
1: That's CBS News Justice reporter Jake Rosen.
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1: Traffic and weather on WTOP. Rich Hunter's in the traffic center.
3: And authorities still cleaning up the crash in the district on I-295 southbound near the Suitland Parkway. Again, traffic squeezing by to the far left past the cleanup. Again, delays coming off of DC-295 and also off the freeway from near the 3rd Street Tunnel across the outbound 11th and on the 295 southbound. Now, elsewhere, if you're traveling in Maryland, northbound Baltimore-Washington Parkway between 32 and 175, should be getting past the work zone. Single file to left as of late. Folks have been handling it better, headed north on the parkway. Scheduled to set up northbound on 95 as you head north of the Howard County rest area toward 32. That will eventually take up two right lanes. Looks like they're just beginning to stage their equipment, so it may be a while before that's fully in place. In Virginia, serious crash remains under investigation over in Noakesville on Route 28 near Fauquier Drive. The road was closed in both directions. Police were redirecting traffic around that closure, so just be aware and heads up for those delays in both directions as a result. I'm Rich Hunter, your next update in 10 minutes.
1: Let's get to the forecast now. And 7 News Chief Meteorologist Veronica Johnson, she's at the P.J. 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
25: Well, we're done with the biggest part of the rain from this first coastal storm, but there'll be another moving in for Saturday, and we could see a few more showers around the area. Temperatures here tonight will drop to 45 to 58 degrees. Expect a high temperature Thursday between 64 and 68 degrees. Your Thursday is looking dry, but breezy, could have wind gusts around 25 miles per hour. I'm 7 News Chief Meteorologist Veronica Johnson in the Storm Alert Weather Center.
1: It's 60 degrees in Reston, 61 degrees in Bethesda, and 60 outside WTOP studios. Money News with John Warduck.
3: Aldi loves to promote its everyday low prices. Now the supermarket chain is lowering those prices even more.
0: Now through early November, Aldi says almost a third of its products are going to be cheaper than a year ago. Aldi has 149 locations across D.C., Maryland, and Virginia. Wallet Hub looked at the best cities for women, examining factors like earning power, employment, and health care, and Columbia, Maryland topped the list. The typical annual earnings for women in Columbia, almost $64,000. On Wall Street Wednesday, stocks would slump. The Dow Jones Industrial Average down 352 points. That was more than a 0.5% drop for the Dow. The S&P 500 slipped 58. The NASDAQ was off 308 points. That was more than a 1% drop. Coming up Thursday, some fresh headlines on new home sales. John Werdock, WTOP News.
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1: A legal battle is unfolding over Dolly Parton's estate a month after the country music legend's death. Why'd you
7: come in here? The entity run by Dolly Parton's longtime manager, Danny Nozell, has filed a temporary restraining order against her nephew, Brian Seaver, and Parton's former security detail. Court documents filed in Nashville.

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1: Firing shots at a man outside of a Miami boxing match last year. His attorney, Mark Ilar, said Brown would have succeeded in a defense based on Florida's Stand Your Ground law, but the prosecution's offer was too good to turn down. He says the charge will be reduced and Brown will only serve probation. He'll appear in court September 30th. Brown was extradited from Dubai, where he traveled after the shooting. Brian Clark, ABC News.
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5: It's 8:45. Good evening. I'm Nick Iannelli. Thanks for being with us tonight. A Republican U.S. senator is calling on the Senate Judiciary Committee to investigate whether presidential family ties have been used for private financial gain. This is Utah Senator John Curtis we're talking about. He wants the committee to subpoena Donald Trump Jr. and Hunter Biden over their business dealings and foreign relationships. It follows reports that a Russian oligarch with ties to Vladimir Putin paid for part of Trump Jr.'s wedding celebration back in May. ABC News correspondent Jay O'Brien is following the story.
6: This was a scathing letter from Senator John Curtis, Republican of Utah, where he called on the Senate Judiciary Committee, which Curtis doesn't sit on, to subpoena Donald Trump Jr. as well as Hunter Biden. But he focused specifically on the president's son, Donald Trump Jr., and those reports that a Russian oligarch with close ties to Vladimir Putin paid for lavish wedding celebrations for Donald Trump Jr. in the Bahamas. And Curtis, in the tweet that accompanied that letter, said, quote, I'm going to read it to you because it is telling, quote, a toaster is a wedding gift. A private island party paid by a Putin-connected oligarch is something else. I also want to point you to the fact that we've seen members of the Trump family, including the First Lady, distance themselves from saying they don't know this Russian oligarch. The president didn't attend his son's wedding. He said for different reasons. He said he had other commitments. Here's what the president said last week when he was asked about all of this.
7: A person that he knows, pretty, I guess a friend of his, gave him a wedding party. That's very common. I've heard of many people given wedding parties. Maybe he didn't do a background check, but I've given wedding parties to numerous people. They get married, I give them a party. I give them parties at beautiful places like Mar-a-Lago and others, but I've given many. With all of that being said, I understand that Don's paid him back.
6: So the president says he's unconcerned here, but John Curtis, Republican Senator of Utah, again, is concerned. He's calling on the Judiciary Committee to step up here. It's unlikely that they would subpoena Donald Trump Jr. and Hunter Biden anytime soon. Chuck Grassley is the chair of that committee, Republican Senator of Iowa. Yesterday, he said he's going to take this under advisement. He's going to discuss it with his staff. But Grassley and his committee are known for methodical investigations. So even if they begin this investigation in any way, it's going to be some time, most likely, before they are willing to issue subpoenas. Hunter Biden, for his part, said, based on Curtis's letter, quote, bring it on, saying that he would welcome the opportunity to testify before the Judiciary Committee. But it's very unlikely right now that you're going to get subpoenas anytime soon.
5: That's ABC News correspondent Jay O'Brien. It's 8:48 on WTOP. We've got traffic and weather. Rich Hunter's in the traffic center.
8: All right, Metropolitan Police still cleaning up the crash. Southbound I-295 near Suitland Parkway. Last check, traffic was squeezing by to the far left. Again, delays coming off of DC 295 after Pennsylvania Avenue and off the freeway from near 11th Street Southeast. So it's still very slow getting past that crash scene. Northbound I-295 not affected. And again, you have multiple closures as a result of the dignitary visit this week along Pennsylvania Avenue, which is closed between 9th and 13th. The 12th Street Tunnel, that's the big one that's closed. For folks coming in from Virginia along 395 northbound, you will not be able to take that exit as a result. Work set up on the Beltway in Prince George's County on the outer loop between Joint Base Andrews and Ritchie Marlboro Road. Two left lanes eventually get you by the work zone. Keep in mind the exit ramp to Pennsylvania Avenue, they are open. In Virginia, new crash in Fairfax County in Chantilly, southbound 28 near the interchange for Westfields Boulevard. Sounds like they got all the activity confined to the right shoulder, but it was still slow getting past the scene. 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
1: 7 News Chief Meteorologist Veronica Johnson. Veronica, is all that rain gone now?
2: Pretty much, yeah. We've got mostly cloudy skies, though, still out there, and it's going to be mostly cloudy for your Thursday. Breezy also with wind gusts tomorrow about 25 miles per hour, and another cool day. Temperatures overnight, first thing tomorrow, will be about 45 to 58 degrees, and a high temperature range like today, like yesterday, between about 64 and 68 degrees. By Friday, finally, we'll move into the 70s, and get this, I'm looking at partly cloudy to mostly cloudy skies. So partly cloudy first half of the day. Unfortunately, Saturday now looking like more clouds because of the next coastal storm. It'll be close enough to us that at least for the first half of the day, we're going to have some cloud cover around the area, maybe even a few spotty showers, though I still think our high temperature will be around 70 degrees. And then Sunday, it's 70 for the high with partly sunny skies. Right now, it's 64 in D.C., 61 in Ashburn, 63 degrees in Fort Washington.
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3: ABC News, I'm Dave Packer. China's President Xi Jinping in the U.S., greeted by President Trump and First Lady Melania Trump. Red carpet upon his arrival at Joint Base Andrews this evening. Now tomorrow, a critical meeting for the two world leaders.
4: One big question, will Trump try to convince President Xi to pressure Iran to make a deal? President Trump has said this war will end after the election, and certainly another critical issue for this summit, the rapid growth of AI and whether there's room for cooperation between the U.S. and China.
3: ABC's Mary Bruce. Iran's president addressed the United Nations today. He sharply criticized the actions of both the U.S. and Israel, but insisted Iran would not surrender its nuclear program. Flood alerts have been issued across New Mexico, which has seen monsoon rainfall, some areas up to 5 inches. Meanwhile, a powerful nor'easter is taking aim from the eastern seaboard to the Carolinas to the Jersey Shore. This is ABC News.
1: The FBI is looking into a potentially massive data breach involving sensitive information on thousands of current and former agents and even job applicants.
5: The FBI took its jobs website, FBIjobs.gov, offline after a hacking group claimed it had stolen personal data from the website. Shiny Hunters claimed responsibility for the hack in a message circulating on social media that also says the group gives the Bureau 1 week to correct or remove what it says are false allegations about the group contained in an FBI public advisory from May. The FBI's May advisory characterized Shiny Hunters as threat actors and describes Shiny Hunters as a cyber criminal group specializing in large-scale data breaches and extortion, but cautions that some threat actors exaggerate their claims of what they actually have in order to prompt payments from victims, indicating that some of the alleged stolen info may not even exist. I'm Lisa Dwyer.
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1: 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Rob Woodfork.
15: The Commanders' injury woes continue to mount as Nick Cross will not play in his first home game for his hometown team Sunday against the defending Super Bowl champion Seahawks because of an internal injury that required surgery and an overnight stay in Dallas following the loss to the Cowboys. That's not good for a secondary already dealing with communication issues, Dan Quinn.
16: Anytime there's like an issue of a few, you want to look back to say, all right, was it a scheme one? And sometimes it's also like not executing it, you know, to the level, and it's not game ready, or doesn't mean you have to take it all the way out, but it's not going to be something that you feature. So it's an important part of it. But like most things, if it was just one specific thing, you'd, okay, I'll just do that and change it. So I'm certain the right people in the right spots, you know, will address to get those adjusted like we like.
15: In addition to Cross and obviously Jaden Daniels, Frankie Louvu, Sam Cosmi, Chig Okonkwo, and Javon Kinlaw were all sidelined for Wednesday's practice. The Nationals' 4-2 rubber victory in Detroit made their final road trip of 2026 a winning one, as Will Dion got the win in a bullpen game featuring six Nats pitchers. Yo-Yo Morales hit his second home run in three games, and Nassim Nunez set a new franchise mark with his 48th and 49th stolen bases in an impressive seventh-inning sequence that led to him scoring the insurance run on a James Wood RBI groundout. Meanwhile, the Orioles need to sweep their doubleheader with the Blue Jays to remain in the wildcard playoff chase, and Pete Alonso's 41st home run was the difference in a 4-2 win at Max Scherzer's expense to eliminate Toronto from playoff contention. Rob Woodfork, WTOP Sports.
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1: It's 8:58. We've got traffic and weather on WTOP to the Traffic Center and Rich Hunter.
0: All right, authorities remain with the crash on I-295 South near Suitland Parkway. Single file left gets by, still very slow getting through that crash scene. Northbound on the Baltimore-Washington Parkway between Maryland 32 and 175. Single file left through the construction. At a loop north of Joint Base Andrews, passing Pennsylvania Avenue toward Ritchie Marlboro Road. Two lanes left past the work zone. The WTOP Traffic Center is presented by Window Nation. 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I'm Rich Hunter, your next update in 10 minutes.
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2: Well, by far, the bulk of the rain is over. As this area of low pressure moves away, there'll be another coastal storm moving in for Saturday. That could give us a chance of showers during the afternoon. So this evening, you're mostly cloudy, maybe a little misty, drizzly for the late evening. Overnight, Mostly cloudy skies expected as well, with temperatures between 45 and 58 degrees. It's going to be a cool start to your Thursday. High temperature Thursday, somewhere between 64 and 68 degrees. Mostly cloudy skies are expected, but drier conditions. That'll be the case, too, on Friday. Pretty decent weather for Friday. Partly cloudy. Now we're getting some peaks of sunshine, but it is going to be breezy. 30-mile-per-hour wind gusts possible on Friday. Wind gusts on Saturday around 25 miles per hour. As the next storm kind of hugs the coast, gets closer to us, there could be some evening showers for Saturday. Expect a high temperature this weekend of around 70 degrees. I'm 7 News Chief Meteorologist Veronica Johnson in the Storm Alert Weather Center.
1: 60 degrees in Washington.
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1: Good evening, I'm Nick Iannelli. Coming up, no decision on day one of jury deliberations in the bribery trial of D.C. Councilmember Trayon White. The jury will be back tomorrow. Montgomery County Executive Mark Elrich says he will not appoint a new police chief following the sudden resignation of Chief Mark Yamada. Elrich says that job will be left to the next county executive. D.C. drivers could soon be getting more parking tickets under a plan that would put more enforcement officers on the streets. The Dow was down 352 points today, 9 o'clock.
3: From ABC News, I'm Dave Packer. President Trump rolled out the red carpet for China's President Xi Jinping, who arrived at Joint Base Andrews this evening ahead of talks at the White House. And these Chinese immigrants outside Xi's Washington hotel chanting in support of Xi. ABC News foreign correspondent Britt Clendett in China with what to expect in the days ahead.
21: You could expect Trump maybe publicly to keep it cordial. He might press Xi on Iran and on the Russia relationship behind the scenes, using that sanctions authority as leverage. But Xi will present China as the responsible great power, the one who can help end the Iran war and stabilize energy markets. So really, we can't expect either leader to give ground on this.
3: Concerns over beach erosion as the nation's eastern seaboard prepares for a nor'easter. ABC meteorologist Lee Goldberg.
22: And this storm will be remembered for its duration. It has lots of staying power. I mean, it's 2 days away from New York City, but we're already getting gusty winds and waves are battering the shores. Coastal flood alerts from the Outer Banks to Boston. Moderate flooding at times during high tide, really through the end of the week.
3: Flock's safety CEO was a no-show for a Senate hearing on the surveillance industry. The Senate wanted to put the spotlight on what happens behind those roadside cameras as neighborhoods across the country push back in both red and blue states, citing privacy concerns. Senator Josh Hawley was hoping to ask,
23: how do we make sure that this kind of surveillance is consonant with the Constitution of the United States? You know, there's many players in this industry, but there's one name that really stands out above the rest, and that is Flock.
3: Automated license plate readers are at the center of lawsuits and criminal charges alleging police officers have misused the technology to track people and their personal lives. A new report from the CDC has found cancer rates in the U.S. are falling. Experts say the decline is largely by accelerated progress against lung cancer. 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
1: 9:02 on Wednesday, September 23rd, 60 degrees, cloudy tonight, a lot cooler than it's been, lows in the 40s, tomorrow cloudy and breezy, highs in the upper 60s. Good evening, I'm Nick Iannelli. The jury in D.C. Councilmember Trayon White's federal bribery trial has wrapped up its first day of deliberations. They began discussing the case this morning after hearing closing arguments yesterday and receiving instructions from the judge on how to apply the bribery law. White is accused of agreeing to accept cash in exchange for using his position to help a contractor keep city business. White's defense has argued the government has failed to prove that a criminal deal took place. WTOP's Mike Murillo has been following the trial at the D.C. Federal Courthouse.
24: No decision today, so they'll be returning tomorrow. We did get one question from the jury that gives us some idea on maybe what they're working through here. About 4 hours into deliberations, jurors asked the judge whether they needed to see a contractual benefit to one of businessman Aliyu Kumar's businesses for it to be considered a bribe. Both sides would talk about that before the jury was brought back in to give them an answer, and both sides said no. The judge agreed, so they were told to go back to the evidence and instruct options they already have at their disposal. And remember, there's no dispute White accepted the $35,000 in cash stuffed into envelopes from Kamara over those four meetings inside Kamara's car, which had been secretly outfitted with cameras by the FBI. So jurors have 2.5 hours or so of video and then audio recordings to still go through, and we're guessing that that's probably what they've been doing. The big question is what White intended to do when he accepted that money, and prosecutors say it was part of a corrupt agreement to help Kamara with DC contracts, while White's defense team says there was never a corrupt deal here. And there was another unusual development today, too. Prosecutors reported what they called improper contact after a member of the public allegedly told an alternate juror, "You broke our hearts, you were our hung jury," or words to that effect. The government says the alternate juror did not react, and so far we haven't seen the judge really take any action on that.
1: That's WTOP's Mike Murillo. Montgomery County's next permanent police chief will be chosen by the county's next executive. County Executive Mark Elrich says he won't make the appointment with his term ending soon in December. Assistant Police Chief Darren Frank is serving as acting chief after Mark Yamada abruptly resigned last week.
4: We've got a really strong team. We have officers who have worked in various aspects of the police department. So they've got experience and they've got other people they can call on. The next appointee will come with the next county executive. I'm not going to try to appoint somebody when a new executive's coming in 2 months, and this is going to be somebody they're going to have to live with. So this should be an appointment which they play a significant role in.
1: Yamada's resignation followed an inspector general investigation into alleged violations of police department policy. Elrich says some of those findings involved questions of judgment, while others crossed what he calls a legal line. The next county executive will nominate a permanent police chief who will then need confirmation from the county council. Drivers in D.C. could soon be getting more parking tickets.
5: This is an all-hands-on-deck moment for parking enforcement in the district.
1: During a meeting this week, the D.C. Council gave initial approval to a plan aimed at boosting parking enforcement across the city. The bill was sponsored by Councilmember Brianne Nadeau.
5: We've worked to transform our parking enforcement system so that it targets the vehicles associated with the most dangerous driving. Doing so means we have an obligation to beef up the presence of parking enforcement personnel on our streets.
1: It would allow community and business groups to hire off-duty D.C. Public Works employees to issue parking tickets. Supporters like Nadeau say it would help crack down on illegal parking, reduce congestion, and improve access in busy areas where enforcement is often limited.
5: Under the structure, a detail of government employees who would otherwise be off the clock are deployed to an area identified by a private organization, and then that organization reimburses the government for some or all of the overtime pay associated with that work. The bill requires an agreement between the Department of Public Works and a participating entity such as a bid. I think this agreement structure will provide the parties with a lot of flexibility to set things up in ways that work for different neighborhoods while still keeping DPW in the driver's seat. A little car humor there. In addition to keeping our streets calmer and safer, these arrangements will allow us to improve parking enforcement in hot spots and congested areas and ensure the parking system enables a rotation of vehicles in and out of commercial neighborhoods like it's designed to.
1: In D.C. right now, there's a similar program that lets community groups hire off-duty police officers to work as private security at events. This would be pretty much like that, only with DPW employees giving out parking tickets.
5: Businesses often tell us they'd like more targeted enforcement to allow turnover and remove congestion that impacts them. And residents are frustrated when they see drivers park illegally over and over. I think many residents will welcome actions that will free up spaces for them. By tapping into local businesses' willingness to pay for more parking enforcement activity, I think we can activate significantly more muscle in the fight against unsafe parking and driving.
6: I plan to oppose this and ask my colleagues to think carefully about what we are hearing from residents with respect to the cost of tickets.
1: Support was not unanimous. Councilmember Robert White voted no.
6: I hear so frequently from residents that are just being killed by the size and number of parking fees that they get in the city. I hear from some restaurant owners that the aggressiveness of ticketing near their restaurants is a reason that people don't come back.
1: White says the amount of money D.C. already collects from parking tickets is eye-popping.
6: I wanted to look to see how much revenue we brought in last year from parking enforcement, and it is $60 million. I continue to be concerned that the city uses tickets as a source of revenue rather than for safety. So I have serious concerns.
1: Another no vote came from Councilmember Janice Lewis-George, the Democratic nominee for mayor.
7: With this, I would love for us to have piloted it first before moving forward with permanent legislation. And I think that's probably the most prudent thing that we should do. And so my lack of support is really because I do think this deserves a little bit more testing.
1: Even though the bill did pass, it's not over yet. The measure now heads to a final vote at a council hearing early next month.
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1: Traffic and weather. 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
0: All right, looks like they are clearing the crash on I-295 southbound near Suitland Parkway. It looks like you have at least one extra left lane getting by, so they're still cleaning up along the right side, but two lanes to the left get you by. Hopefully that makes a difference. Now, beyond that, in the district, again, the closures downtown over in Northwest near the White House and along Pennsylvania Avenue and E Street, so just keep that in mind. Give yourself plenty of extra time if you're going to travel into that part of the grid in the district. Now, work already in place on the Beltway on the Outer Loop. As you head around from Joint Base Andrews toward Richie Marlborough Road, two lanes to the left get you by. And if you're traveling northbound on 95, and they are now staging the work north of the Howard County Rust area headed up toward Route 32, once that's fully in place, you'll get by two lanes to the left there as well. And if you're traveling northbound on the Baltimore-Washington Parkway, heads up for delays, headed north of 198, passing 32 toward 175, where you get by the work, single file to the left. The WTOP Newsroom is furnished by Regency Furniture. Regency's total warehouse liquidation event is this weekend. $47 million in furniture and mattresses must go at Regency Furniture in Waldorf. I'm Rich Hunter, your next update in 10 minutes.
1: Let's get to the forecast now with 7 News Chief Meteorologist Veronica Johnson.
2: Well, the bulk of the rain is gone, but still some mostly cloudy skies here this evening, with temperatures falling to 59 to 65 degrees. By morning, temperatures will be down to about 45 to 58 degrees. And then Thursday afternoon, 64 to 68, the range of temperatures. Expect drier conditions for Thursday with mostly cloudy conditions. By Friday, we're partly cloudy and then turning mostly cloudy late. High temperature, much warmer now, of 70 to 74 degrees. I'm 7 News Chief Meteorologist Veronica Johnson in the Storm Alert Weather Center.
1: 60 degrees in the nation's capital.
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11: The district is losing a hardware store that opened when Ronald Reagan was president. The True Value Hardware Store on 17th Street opened in 1983, according to Popville. The owner told me he's 71 years old and he's ready to retire. The store will shut down at the end of the year. Some of you held off on eating breakfast cereal this summer. General Mills reported lower sales for this past quarter. And after slashing more than 30,000 jobs, Amazon is now looking to rehire some of those workers. Business Insider reports Amazon needs help with artificial intelligence. Stocks would slump Wednesday, the Dow down 352 points, the S&P 500 off 58, the NASDAQ down 308 points. John Wardock, WTOP News.
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1: I'm Nick Iannelli. Thanks so much for being with us tonight. President Trump and Chinese President Xi Jinping are set for a high-stakes round of diplomacy in Washington this week. President Xi landed in Washington already. The two leaders will hold formal talks at the White House tomorrow, with Taiwan, trade, AI, and the war in Iran expected to be on the agenda.
27: During his visit to Beijing in May,
28: it's an honor to be your friend.
27: The president's touted a close relationship with Xi. Former CIA China expert John Zinn isn't sure that's reciprocated.
29: This is the guy who's very unsentimental about personal relationships.
27: And says Xi's likely looking at this trip not as a meeting of friends, but to show Beijing's gone toe-to-toe with the Trump administration on tariffs, AI, Taiwan, and other issues.
29: I think it gave them a lot of confidence that they can manage this relationship, and not just manage it and stabilize it, but control it.
27: Sagar Magani, Washington.
30: If a corporation wants to build here,
9: Marylanders must share in the benefits.
1: Maryland Governor Wes Moore is creating a new state task force to scrutinize proposed data centers before they receive state support. That group will examine large projects based on their impact on electricity rates and the environment and whether they have support from the local community. Moore says the final decision will still rest with local governments and the state would not override a community that says no. Moore also says he'll be pushing lawmakers next year to repeal a state tax exemption for data centers. WTOP's John Doman on what the task force will be doing.
12: Basically, it has tech companies assessing the impact that this will have on water and electric bills, on pollution. And if they want these projects to get approved, they need to make sure that the surrounding communities are going to be good with those plans. Everything has to go in writing, including promises about the impacts.
9: Marylanders will be able to see what a company has proposed, how much electricity and how much water it expects to use.
12: The governor also wants the legislature to come back and repeal a law that was passed in 2020. That law gave some special tax breaks to data centers as well. Now, he can't do that on his own, but we all see the way the political winds are blowing on this issue right now.
9: Truthfully, the people are fed up, and so am I. Communities need to know what is being planned before decisions are made.
1: Data centers have been tracked closely on the local level in Maryland, with a handful of county governments putting moratoriums or tougher restrictions on new data centers. So which will take priority for developers, the state or local government rules?
12: These facilities do have to get permits from the state. This is Maryland's way of saying that it's going to throw some sugar in the gas tank if these companies aren't playing nice with local governments and communities. If there's a moratorium there, forget it. It's not going to happen right now. But if some local counties decide these are the rules that we want to establish for data centers, we're okay with them under these conditions, the state's going to make sure that those conditions are met. And if local governments don't want to approve the project, the state's going to back them up on that.
1: What did the governor say about a possible moratorium or ban?
12: Well, on Friday, he did an interview with Punchbowl News, and he did say that if state lawmakers delivered a moratorium to him when they come back to Annapolis early next year, that he would sign that. But he's also making clear in his speech today that he wants to be pro-business. He wants to keep Maryland innovative and touting the economic impact that these data centers can have for those who want them.
1: Maryland Governor Wes Moore is running for re-election facing Republican Dan Cox. Has Cox weighed in on this?
12: So Dan Cox has become very anti-data center during this campaign. And his statements on this are essentially that the governor is still super pro-data centers and that all this is just a political stunt. Cox is taking that adamantly anti-data center position on the issue. He's saying the governor's just being sneaky with the election looming. And he says that after November, Wes Moore's going to approve data centers everywhere again. Now, Moore's campaign also pointing out that while the law the governor called for the repeal of today, it establishes tax breaks for data centers, it was co-sponsored by Dan Cox back in 2020. There was also some name-calling going on between the two. Just goes to show you how much this issue has evolved in recent years.
1: That's WTOP's John Doman. The murder trial for Montgomery County mother Catherine Hoggle has been delayed until 2027 now. Hoggle's charged with killing her two children who disappeared in 2014. Their bodies were never found. Her trial had been set to begin next month, but News 4 reports a judge has pushed that back to October of next year. Her defense says Hoggle plans to plead not criminally responsible because of a mental disorder. That's Maryland's version of an insanity defense. Prosecutors will have doctors and other specialists evaluate Hoggle ahead of the trial.
3: ABC News, I'm Dave Packer. President Trump rolling out the red carpet at Joint Base Andrews, where he welcomed China's President Xi this evening. They'll be meeting tomorrow at the White House. On the agenda, Iran, and new warnings about artificial intelligence. Senate Minority Leader Chuck Schumer says the president needs to be firm on AI.
13: President Trump must draw a hard line. Do not weaken America's export controls. Do not give China greater access to the advanced chips and chip-making equipment it needs to close the gap.
3: The Iran war making it more expensive to fill your tank. Gas prices climbing while diesel costs hit another all-time high. Diesel now averaging $6.52 a gallon. A D.C. judge ending an emergency hearing with no ruling, no indication as to when he would rule on President Trump's ban of certain media outlets from the White House. Flood alerts have been issued across New Mexico. They've seen monsoon rainfall, some areas up to 5 inches. This is ABC News.
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1: It's 9:18, traffic and weather on WTOP. Rich Hunter's in the traffic center.
0: All right, still cleaning up the crash southbound on I-295 near Suitland Parkway, but most of it now confined to the right shoulder and right lane. So you now have three lanes to the left getting by, and that seems to be doing the trick. Just a brief slowdown now as you pass the crash scene. Tow trucks are on the scene. Remember, there are four vehicles involved here, so it's taking a while to clean up. Now, elsewhere in the district, they're setting up the work on the outbound Roosevelt Bridge, leaving the East Street Expressway and Constitution Avenue, headed toward the Virginia side of the bridge. Should be down to a single lane getting by. Should be single file right through the work zone. So heads up for those slowdowns. On the Beltway in Maryland, on the outer loop, as you make the trip, past Joint Base Andrews, passing Pennsylvania Avenue, headed toward Ritchie Marlboro Road. Two lanes left through the work zone. The exits to Joint Base Andrews, as well as Pennsylvania Avenue, are open. And if you're traveling 95 northbound, work setting up as you head north of the Howard County rest area toward 32. Once that's fully in place, you'll get by that work two lanes to the left as well. I'm Rich Hunter, your next update in 10 minutes.
1: Over to 7 News Chief Meteorologist Veronica Johnson. Veronica, we've had a pretty good stretch of wet weather here. Are we going to have some dry weather tomorrow?
2: Yes, we are. It's going to be dry, but still more clouds than sunshine. I think our best chance of seeing the most areas with partly cloudy skies at least will be closer to sunset. But overall, again, you'll remember tomorrow is a mostly cloudy day. Also a cool day. Temperatures in the morning about 45 to 58 degrees. For the afternoon, between 64 and 68 degrees. That's like the last 2 days here. And it's also going to be breezy. Wind gusts at about 25 miles per hour. And then it's increasing winds, too, as we get into the weekend, your Friday, Saturday, 25 to 30 mile per hour wind gusts as the next coastal storm quickly develops and moves a little closer to the coast. So there may even be maybe a passing shower or two on Saturday, looking like during the morning hours going into the early afternoon. 64 in D.C., 61 South Riding, 55 degrees and only.
1: Thanks, Veronica. We have 60 degrees outside WTOP studios. 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The first day of deliberations ended in the federal bribery trial of D.C. Councilmember Trayon White. No verdict yet. WTOP's Mike Murillo tells us that jurors spent more than 6 hours considering the case today.
16: Jurors will have more deliberating to do in the federal bribery case against D.C. Councilmember Trayon White. The jury of 8 women and 4 men spent about 6.5 hours with the case without reaching a verdict. White's attorneys acknowledge he accepted $35,000 from businessman Aliyu Kamara, but argue the government hasn't proven he took the money as part of a corrupt agreement. Jurors did ask whether they needed to see a contractual benefit to Kamara's businesses for it to be a bribe. Both sides agreed they did not. White, his legal team, and some reporters remained at the courthouse throughout the day. There was also a report of improper contact with a juror after someone allegedly told an alternate juror, "You were our hung jury." The juror did not respond, and the judge hasn't taken any action on that. At D.C. District Court, Mike Murillo, WTOP News.
1: In Loudoun County, new information tonight about the man charged with shooting and killing his wife in Aldi. WTOP's Neil Augenstein.
17: Earlier this year in a court filing, Roger Bradford said his 2022 conviction for conspiracy to commit wire fraud in Iowa haunts him and his family every day. He said the reality that his marriage to Lisa Bradford was heading toward divorce was too much to bear. Bradford said he was suicidal in prison. Now that he's out, he's been unable to get a loan or refinance his home because he's a convicted felon. That conviction meant he could no longer own a firearm. In his words, "I can no longer protect myself or my family in an increasingly violent world." A spokesman for the Loudoun County Sheriff's Office says they're aware of this document and that they're looking for the weapon they say he used to kill his wife and how he got it. In Loudoun County, Neil Augenstein, WTOP News.
1: 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WTOP's Tamika Cody explains why planning your time before setting your goals could make the difference.
4: Your calendar knows how much time you have. Your to-do list knows everything you want to get done. University of Virginia researcher Sari Memmi says most of us keep those two things separate.
5: The to-do list tends to be one thing, and then the time lives in the calendar, and the goals and the tasks live in the to-do list. And so marrying those two up and bringing them together can be really beneficial.
4: Memmi says giving each task a specific amount of time before you start can help keep your expectations realistic. And the busier you are, the more it matters. Her research found that people juggling more goals got more benefit from budgeting their time first. Tamika Cody, WTOP News.
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21: The Commanders' first practice of the week was held without some key personnel heading into Sunday's game against the 2-0 Seattle Seahawks squad that comes to Landover with the top-ranked pass defense and hasn't lost a game since last November. It's the kind of matchup you'd love to have Jaden Daniels for, but he spent his Wednesday meeting with a specialist for his again dislocated elbow. So Marcus Mariota is preparing to do his best John Wall impression.
22: Yeah, I really think of myself as a point guard. The more that I can get these guys the ball, the playmakers, especially faster, the more space they got, the more that they can do with it. I used to joke, like, they tackle the guy with the ball. So the more that I can get it out of my hand, by all means.
21: Yeah, and Mariota's 2-0 in his career starts against Seattle with a 102.6 passer rating, giving Dan Quinn further confidence.
23: Man, does he have a real command on things that we need. He's one that's really in control, like has good vision of it, what it is, where to go. You can hear that type of communication with him. So I think him running the system gives everybody a calmness about them knowing, like, all right, it'll take care of it.
21: But who will take care of Mariota? That offensive line may be without Sam Cosmi, who remains in concussion protocol, and Chig Okonkwo as he looks to return from a hamstring injury that sidelined him against the Cowboys. The defense will be without Nick Cross because of the internal injury that required surgery and an overnight stay in Dallas. The Nationals held off the Tigers late rally for a 4-2 win in their final road game of the season to cap a 4-2 road trip. C.J. Abrams added to his first triple-digit RBI season and watched his single season stolen base record fall to Nassim Nunez, who swiped two bags to set the new mark at 49 steals with still three games left in the season. Rob Woodfork, WTOP Sports.
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1: Good evening. We've got WTOP traffic and weather. Rich Hunter's in the traffic center.
0: All right, top traffic issues right now in the district. Good news, southbound I-295 before Suitland Parkway, the crash cleared. Outbound on the Roosevelt Bridge headed toward Virginia, single file right through the work zone. And on the outer loop of the Beltway, headed north to Joint Base Andrews, past Pennsylvania Avenue toward Ritchie Marlboro Road, two left lanes through the construction. 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
1: Cloudy tonight and much cooler. Lows in the 40s. Tomorrow, cloudy and breezy and dry with highs in the upper 60s.
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1: Good evening. I'm Nick Iannelli. Juan Herrera is our producer. President Trump and Chinese President Xi Jinping are set for a high-stakes round of diplomacy here in D.C. this week. The two leaders will hold formal talks at the White House tomorrow, with artificial intelligence expected to be high up on the agenda. ABC News correspondent Britt Klenet.
27: President Trump has made it very clear that he sees AI as a race the U.S. has to win, and he's resisted regulation. We know that Beijing has called Western safety warnings fear-mongering as well. We heard from Senator Bernie Sanders earlier this week on social media saying, for the sake of all of humanity, Trump and Xi must negotiate a treaty around AI before it's too late. We've heard Steve Bannon and a growing number of Republicans pushing for more guardrails, but we can't really expect them to announce any stricter regulation, because right now it's very much what is being called the AI arms race. Trump and Xi, if they agree to anything, may talk about some kind of U.S.-China channel on AI safety. That would alone be quite significant.
1: They're also expected to address the war with Iran.
27: China is Iran's biggest oil customer. More than 80% of Iranian oil it buys. And that's the economic lifeline, keeping Tehran in the war. And Beijing has been positioning Xi as a would-be peacemaker, hosting Iran's foreign minister just this month. At the same time, Congress has just handed Trump the Graham sanctions bill. It lets him hit the biggest buyers of Russian and Iranian energy with tariffs up to 100%. So that impacts Chinese banks and refiners. So you can expect Trump maybe publicly to keep it cordial. He might press Xi on Iran and on the Russia relationship behind the scenes, using that sanctions authority as leverage. But Xi will present China as the responsible great power, the one who can help end the Iran war and stabilize energy markets. So really, we can't expect either leader to give ground on this.
1: That's ABC News correspondent Britt Klenet. An influential Republican senator is making it clear that he opposes the president's decision to welcome Chinese leader to Washington. WTOP's Mitchell Miller has more on that today on The Hill.
2: The chair of the Senate Armed Services Committee, Roger Wicker, says if it were up to him, Chinese leader Xi Jinping would not be attending a state dinner here in Washington this week. He has a direct message for the president.
3: During every minute of dialogue, our commander-in-chief should keep in mind that his guest is a brutal, unelected, and oppressive dictator.
2: Senate Democrats, led by Maryland Senator Chris Van Hollen, meanwhile, are calling for the president to engage in meaningful talks on artificial intelligence, arguing there needs to be discussion of putting safeguards in place. The president has advocated a hands-off approach to AI, saying he doesn't want the U.S. to fall behind China. On Capitol Hill, Mitchell Miller, WTOP News.
1: About half of American voters in rural areas believe the economy is worse now than when President Trump returned to office.
9: A new poll by the Associated Press and KFF finds only 4 in 10 rural voters approve of President Donald Trump's performance on the economy. And many of those 2,000 registered voters surveyed are Republican. Like Pam Shaw in Yancey County, North Carolina, rural American voters are frustrated with the cost of groceries, gas, and health care.
12: For those that want to get richer and richer and richer and buy more and more luxury while other individuals are struggling every day to buy $6.99 pound hamburger, which is on sale, we really have a problem.
9: But rural Republicans do have a brighter economic perspective, with 6 in 10 saying Trump has improved the national economy, compared with only about 2 in 10 independents and 1 in 10 Democrats. Donna Warder, Washington.
1: The first day of jury deliberations in the federal bribery trial of D.C. Councilmember Trayon White is in the books. No verdict returned yet. WTOP's Mike Murillo tells us about 6.5 hours later, the jury came out with no decision.
13: Both sides agreed Councilmember White accepted $35,000 from businessman Aliyu Kamara over 4 different meetings inside a car that was secretly outfitted with cameras by the FBI. And you can imagine the jury is going over all of that evidence, including close to 2 hours of video captured during the FBI monitored meetings with Kamara. What the jury is deciding is whether it can agree that at least one of those 4 payments was a bribe, meaning White accepted the money with the corrupt intent to be influenced in return. About 4 hours into deliberations, the jury sent a question to the judge asking whether it needed to see a contractual benefit to one of Kamara's businesses for a payment to be considered a bribe. The answer from both sides was no, and the judge directed jurors back to the evidence and instructions they already have. There was also a report of improper contact between an alternate juror and a member of the public. According to a court filing, someone told the alternate, "You broke our hearts, you were our hung jury." The filing says the alternate did not react. We haven't seen the judge take any action in response to that. At D.C. District Court, Mike Murillo, WTOP News.
1: Republicans on Capitol Hill are pushing President Trump to ban U.S. diesel exports as prices hit record highs. Supporters of an export ban say keeping more diesel in the country could bring prices down. ABC News correspondent Elizabeth Scholze.
14: Gas prices are climbing again, and diesel just hit another new record. Regular gas, $4.49 a gallon. That's the highest since May, and it's up from $2.94 at the start of the Iran war. Diesel is now averaging $6.52 a gallon. That's up from $3.74 when the war began. And now President Trump and a growing list of Republican lawmakers are pushing for a ban on U.S. diesel exports. The idea here is that by stopping shipments of diesel to other countries, it would flood the U.S. market and bring prices for American truckers or farmers down. But oil analysts are warning that that plan will backfire. Diesel prices are set in the global market, and the U.S. actually already makes more diesel than it uses. So refiners say if they can't ship it to other places, they will cut back on production and prices will actually end up going up here at home. So there is clearly, though, political pressure to take action. Michigan, Ohio, and Iowa are among the states where gas prices have surged the most. They're up more than 50% in the past year. And those are all states with some of the most competitive races for the Senate in the midterms.
1: That's ABC News correspondent Elizabeth Scholze.
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1: 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It's 9:38. We've got WTOP traffic and weather. Rich Hunter's in the traffic center.
0: All right. Heads up, delays due to work zones. First, if you're traveling northbound 95 in Maryland as you approach Route 32, setting up the construction along the right side, two lanes to the left get you by in that one. Believe the exits, the exit 232 is open, but I haven't got a good visual of that yet. We will let you know if that changes. On the outer loop of the Beltway, they are working as you head north to Joint Base Andrews, past Pennsylvania Avenue toward Ritchie Marlboro Road. Two lanes to the left get you by that work. And if you're traveling in the district, outbound on the Roosevelt Bridge, headed toward Virginia, single file right through that work zone. It is slow there as a result. Don't forget about the ongoing closures in the district due to the special foreign dignitary visit. And that includes the 12th Street Expressway is closed. So no access to it from the northbound lanes at 395 as you come into southwest. So heads up for that. Virginia set up to work on northbound 95 near the Fairfax County Parkway, one exit 166. There, that blocks a single left lane. 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Government agencies take on the nation's toughest challenges. The Nakapuna companies create elegant solutions that overcome complexity and deliver measurable results. The Nakapuna Company's powerful ideas, proven capabilities, positive impact. I'm Rich Hunt, your next update in 10 minutes.
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15: Well, it's going to be mostly cloudy here for the evening tonight and your Thursday, and also going to be breezy. The winds are going to be picking up tomorrow, and that breeze will be with us, not just for the remainder of the week, but through the weekend. At least we're going to be warming up a bit. 64 to 68, your high temperature for Thursday. For Friday, somewhere around 70 to 74 degrees, breezy conditions. Saturday, you're looking at high temperatures, somewhere between 69 and 76 degrees. But now the next storm will move closer to the coast, and that's going to give us a chance for some showers late on Saturday. By Sunday, the shower should be done. Still looking at mostly cloudy skies with a high temperature range Sunday of 68 to 73 degrees. I'm 7 News Chief Meteorologist Veronica Johnson in the Storm Alert Weather Center.
1: Definitely a cooler evening here. It is 58 degrees in Columbia, Maryland, 61 in Alexandria, 60 degrees outside of our studios. Money News with John Warduck.
16: You should expect to see some changes at McDonald's. The Golden Arches plans to spend more than $8 billion over the next decade to win back customers. The fast food chain wants to improve technology and rely more on AI. McDonald's also says it plans to upgrade its chicken and beverages. Toys R Us is bringing back standalone stores to our area. Look for the stores in Clarksburg and Leesburg. Moco Show says no word yet on an opening date. And Microsoft continues to restructure Xbox. It's cutting 268 jobs. Inc. Magazine reports Microsoft wants to focus on Xbox's most popular games. On Wall Street Wednesday, the Dow down 352, the S&P off 58. The NASDAQ down 308 points. John Werdock, WTOP News.
17: From ABC News Tech Trends. Xbox is laying off 268 people as part of a larger reset effort announced earlier this year. As part of the consolidation, it's also merging the Turn 10 and Playground Games development studios together. Those are the teams in charge of building the Fable and Forza franchises. Anthropic is launching the latest version of its Opus artificial intelligence model. Opus 5.5, according to the tech company, is Anthropic's best performing model on its internal alignment test, which measures how likely it is for an AI model to engage in risky or dangerous behaviors. It's Anthropic's first big launch since the company's CEO, Dario Amodei, announced plans to slow down the pace of AI development in the wake of a series of hacking incidents. OpenAI CEO Sam Altman signaled his support for Amodei's plan as well. Yesterday, that company also launched the latest versions of its two smaller models called Sol and Luna. With Tech Trends, I'm Mike Dubusky. ABC News.
1: Some rare good news about the mental health of teenagers.
18: A new report from the CDC finds that U.S. high school students are doing better on several fronts. The survey asked teens about their overall well-being between 2023 and 2025. Many of the mental health factors improved. Those reporting persistent feelings of sadness dropped by about 7 points, and those reporting poor mental health overall dropped by about 6 points. The rate of those considering suicide dropped from 20% to 14%. Meanwhile, the number of teens consuming fruits and vegetables increased by over 5 points, and more students are staying active. Playing on a sports team also went up. Despite the improvements, many students are still not getting enough sleep. Only about 1 in 4 reported getting at least those 8 hours of shut-eye on an average school night. Health experts warn that less sleep is linked to poor mental health, difficulty concentrating, and risky behaviors like skipping a seatbelt or texting while driving. The CDC's deputy director says that despite the gains, there is still work to do, with many students still struggling with daily habits that could affect their long-term health. I'm Yuri Benajad.
1: Go to the U.S. Department of Education's website and you will find the latest version of the FAFSA form. That is the free application for federal student aid. The form families fill out to get the financial aid.

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4: Good evening, I'm Nick Iannelli. Thanks so much for being with us tonight. The fight between President Trump and three major news organizations played out in a D.C. courtroom today. CNN, MS Now, Politico are challenging Trump's decision to ban the reporters from White House grounds. The outlets argue they were targeted because of coverage the president doesn't like. They call the ban a violation of the First Amendment. The Trump administration says access to the White House is a privilege and not a right. The judge is being asked to restore the news organization's White House access while the lawsuit plays out. There was no immediate decision from the judge on that today. CBS News legal reporter Katrina Kaufman.
5: The news organizations are arguing that there are multiple violations here. Violations of their due process rights. They actually have a property interest in these White House hard passes, which is something the judge laid out at the beginning of this hearing. And also the right to have notice and be heard before those passes are taken away. Then there's the issue of the First Amendment. They say that this is retaliation for their reporting, that the president doesn't like what they're reporting, and this is discrimination based on content and viewpoint, which is not allowed under the First Amendment. And in fact, they argued that President Trump is their own best witness because of all that he has said about this, the posts that he's put up, what he has said in the Oval Office saying, I don't like what these news outlets are reporting, so I don't want them reporting in the White House anymore. But then the DOJ has brought up this issue of national security. They say that it is creating a national security risk for certain stories to be out there, that they want there to be more transparency with reporting. And they say access to the White House is a privilege, it's not a right.
4: That's CBS News legal reporter Katrina Kaufman. The FBI is looking into a potentially massive data breach involving sensitive information on thousands of current and former agents and job applicants.
6: The FBI is investigating a possible breach of its primary job application site, FBIJobs.gov. And the number of people affected could be in the thousands. That website is where everyone who wants to be an agent has applied since 2017. The notorious hacking group called Shiny Hunters claims it stole data on almost all FBI agents and everyone who ever applied. It calls the hack payback for an FBI warning in May that exposed the group's methods. As proof, the hackers posted what they claim is a sample of about 5,000 agents' names, home addresses, social security numbers, and in some cases, names of their family members. Reuters reports it matched details for at least 10 people, including FBI Director Kash Patel. And the FBI says it's investigating the hackers' claims.
4: That's ABC News correspondent Karen Hua.
7: Dad's doctor says it's time to focus on quality of life and comfort. I'm not sure where to start.
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4: 9:48, we've got traffic and weather. Over to Rich Hunter in the WTOP Traffic Center.
11: All right, heads up if you're traveling on the northbound Baltimore-Washington Parkway. They are preparing to close the parkway northbound between 32 and 175. Again, they are slowly moving the crews up from 198 up that way, and you'll eventually be diverted off the parkway as a result of this work zone, so just be extra careful if you're going to commit to it right now. Keep in mind there is also a work zone on northbound 95 near 32. Two lanes to the left get you by. No other closures other than that. But be aware that your options if you're trying to avoid the parkway here soon are going to be a little more limited than they normally are. On the outer loop of the Beltway, already set up between Joint Base Andrews and Ritchie Marlboro Road. Two lanes to the left through the construction. And if you're traveling on the Virginia side, fairly quiet night as far as road work goes. They are working northbound 95. As you approach the

0: 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That work zone blocks a single left lane. For now, you get by that work without delay. 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I'm Rich Hunter, your next update in about 10 minutes.
1: Over to 7 News Chief Meteorologist Veronica Johnson. Veronica, we have that rain moving on out of here now.
2: Yes, we do, but we are going to see just a few more showers, and that is looking like it'll be sometime Saturday morning going into the afternoon from yet another coastal storm. This one actually is going to be a little stronger once it gets just past the mid-Atlantic and up into New England, but grazing by us, again, some clouds for Saturday and a chance for a few more showers. Now, temperatures for another day tomorrow is also going to be on the cooler than average side. We'll start out at about 45 to 58 degrees. We'll rise to 64 to 68 degrees. Mostly cloudy, good chunk of the day. Maybe some brighter skies by sunset. And also breezy, so bring the jacket again. On Friday, you'll see a high temperature between 70 and 74 degrees, this time going from partly cloudy to mostly cloudy skies. No rain expected on Friday, but again, Saturday during the morning going into early afternoon could have a few showers here. If you're going to Ocean City, Maryland on Friday and Saturday, those winds could gust around 40 to 50 miles per hour if the storm gets close enough, and there may even be a few showers also at the coast. Right now, Sunday is the drier of all the weekend days, 70 degrees, partly sunny skies. Right now it's 63 in D.C., 61 in Forestville. And boy, it's chilly in Germantown, 55 degrees now.
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1: 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Here's Rob Wood for.
7: The Commanders' injury woes continue to mount as Nick Cross will not play in his first home game for his hometown team Sunday against the defending Super Bowl champion Seahawks because of an internal injury that required surgery and an overnight stay in Dallas following the loss to the Cowboys. That's not good for a secondary already dealing with communication issues, Dan Quinn.
11: Anytime there's like an issue of a few, you want to look back to say, all right, was it a scheme one? And sometimes it's also like not executing it, you know, to the level, and it's not game ready, or doesn't mean you have to take it all the way out, but it's not going to be something that you feature. So it's an important part of it. But like most things, if it was just one specific thing, I'll just do that and change it. So I'm certain the right people in the right spots, you know, will address to get those adjusted like we like.
7: In addition to Cross and obviously Jaden Daniels, Frankie Louvu, Sam Cosmi, Chig Okonkwo, and Javon Kinlaw were all sidelined for Wednesday's practice. The Nationals' 4-2 rubber victory in Detroit made their final road trip of 2026 a winning one, as Will Dion got the win in a bullpen game featuring six Nats pitchers. Yo-Yo Morales hit his second home run in three games, and Nassim Nunez set a new franchise mark with his 48th and 49th stolen bases in an impressive seventh-inning sequence that led to him scoring the insurance run on a James Wood RBI groundout. Meanwhile, the Orioles need to sweep their doubleheader with the Blue Jays to remain in the wildcard playoff chase, and Pete Alonso's 41st home run was the difference in a 4-2 win at Max Scherzer's expense to eliminate Toronto from playoff contention. Rob Woodfork, WTOP Sports.
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1: It's 9:58, WTOP traffic and weather. Over to Rich Hunter in the traffic center.
0: All right, work zone in place on the Beltway. Add a loop between Joint Base Andrews and Richie Marlborough Road. Two left lanes get you past the work zone. They may also be setting up on the add a loop approaching the Baltimore-Washington Parkway. And there you'll get by two lanes to the right once that's in place. 95 northbound approaching Route 32. Two left lanes through the construction. And outbound on Roosevelt Bridge headed toward Virginia. Single file right through the road work. 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I'm Rich Hunter, your next update in 10 minutes.
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2: Well, by far the bulk of the rain is over. As this area of low pressure moves away, there'll be another coastal storm moving in for Saturday. That could give us a chance of showers during the afternoon. So this evening, you're mostly cloudy, maybe a little misty, drizzly for the late evening. Overnight, Mostly cloudy skies expected as well, with temperatures between 45 and 58 degrees. It's going to be a cool start to your Thursday. High temperature Thursday, somewhere between 64 and 68 degrees. Mostly cloudy skies expected, but drier conditions. That'll be the case, too, on Friday. Pretty decent weather for Friday. Partly cloudy. Now we're getting some peaks of sunshine, but it is going to be breezy. 30-mile-per-hour wind gusts possible on Friday. Wind gusts on Saturday around 25 miles per hour. As the next storm kind of hugs the coast, gets closer to us, there could be some evening showers for Saturday. Expect a high temperature this weekend of around 70 degrees. I'm 7 News Chief Meteorologist Veronica Johnson in the Storm Alert Weather Center.
1: It's 59 degrees in Washington.
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1: Good evening, I'm Nick Iannelli. Coming up,
19: still no verdict in Trayon White's bribery trial, but a jury question gives some insight into what they're considering. I'm Mike Murillo.
1: We've learned that Montgomery County's next police chief will be chosen by the county's next executive, not the current executive, Mark Elrich. We'll talk about that with Bethesda Today reporter Chaley Jacoby in just a moment. The Dow was down 352 points today. It's 10 o'clock.
20: From ABC News, I'm Dave Packer. China's President Xi Jinping is in Washington tonight. This evening, he was greeted at Joint Base Andrews by President Trump and First Lady Melania Trump. During meetings tomorrow, Iran and trade expected to be front and center. So will artificial intelligence. Senate Minority Leader Chuck Schumer today making a public plea to President Trump to not allow the United States to export U.S. AI technology to China.
21: Trump is currently giving away our greatest advantage in the AI race by greenlighting the sale of advanced AI chips to China.
20: At the United Nations General Assembly today, Iranian President Masoud Pezeshkian described his country as a victim of aggression by the United States and Israel. He said Iran will stand up to its enemies.
22: We have proven that we're not afraid of fighting. Of war, one a war that is defensive in nature, and we will stand in defense of our beloved Iran, our homeland, until our last breath.
20: Through a translator, Pezeshkian said, a nuclear-free Iran is off the table. Disgraced movie mogul Harvey Weinstein sentenced in New York City today to 15 years in prison for a felony sex crime. Weinstein's sentencing was for sexually assaulting one-time TV production assistant Miriam Haley, who also goes by Mimi Haley.
23: For me personally, it's never going to be fair, you know, but it's as far as what I was expecting to happen today, I was happy with how it went.
20: Weinstein's 2020 conviction was overturned by New York's highest court. A second jury found Weinstein guilty again at a retrial last year. Today, a Tennessee judge granted Dolly Parton's estate a temporary restraining order against the late singer's nephew, Brian Seaver, and his private security company. She's Alive, the entity founded to manage Parton's estate, had filed the complaint against Seaver and his company yesterday. In the filings, the estate accusing Seaver of threatening to commit violence and destroy his aunt's legacy and business empire. 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
1: 10:02, Wednesday, September 23rd, 59 degrees, cloudy tonight, cooler, lows in the 40s. Tomorrow, cloudy, breezy, dry, highs in the upper 60s. Good evening, I'm Nick Iannelli. Montgomery County's next permanent police chief will be picked by the county's next executive. We learned that today from County Executive Mark Elrich. He says he will not make that appointment. Assistant Chief Darren Frank is serving as acting police chief after Mark Yamada abruptly resigned from that position last week. His resignation followed an inspector general investigation into alleged violations of police department policy. Bethesda Today reporter Chaley Jacoby is following the story.
24: He said that this next police chief is going to be somebody who his successor is likely going to have to live with for perhaps the duration of their term. The next county executive is likely to be Will Jawando, who's an ally of Mark Elrich, and I think he wants to put him in the best position going forward.
1: Today was the first time since Yamada's abrupt resignation that we heard from County Executive Mark Elrich at length, and he was asked about the decision to have Yamada step down. That was Elrich's call there to say to Yamada, you should probably resign given this Inspector General's report. Did we learn anything new from Mark Elrich as he talked about that decision to ask Yamada to leave?
24: I think we got some insight into his reasoning. Obviously, the Inspector General investigation did find that Mark Yamada had violated county code and department policy. Elrich said today that he felt there were some errors in judgment that maybe could have been dealt with in a way other than requesting Yamada's resignation, but that Yamada's dishonesty with the inspector general during the investigation was something that he was more concerned about. He also said that there's a difference between violating department policy versus crossing a legal line into violations of county code, which were also substantiated in that report last week.
1: Did Elrich say anything about having concerns regarding disruptions inside the police department during this time when there is no permanent leader?
24: He said that he feels very confident that Darren Frank can handle the leadership of the police department during this transitional period. There are a couple of assistant chief positions that are also vacant at this time, and he said the same thing. There are people in the department who are primed and ready to step up in the event that something like this happens. There are folks with decades of experience with the county, and he feels confident that they've been prepared for this moment.
1: It's looking like Councilmember Will Jawanda will probably be the next county executive in Montgomery County. Do we know what this search is going to look like for a new police chief? Do you think that Jawanda would be inclined to look within the department or do a nationwide search? What do you think this is going to look like moving ahead now for a search for a new chief?
24: Well, the spokesperson for the Montgomery County Police Department told us that she is not certain whether there will be a nationwide search or whether the hiring will be from within the department. Certainly, Elrich expressed a preference during his media briefing today for somebody to be hired internally. He said 90% of the time he thinks that's the right call, but we'll have to see what Will Jawanda says. He's been out of the public eye for the past couple of weeks after he suffered a heart attack, and so looking forward to getting a chance to talk to him a little bit more at length about this when he's back.
1: That's Bethesda Today reporter Chaley Jacoby. The first day of deliberations has ended in the federal bribery trial of D.C. Councilmember Trayon White. No verdict so far. WTOP's Mike Murillo tells us that today jurors spent more than 6 hours considering the case.
19: The jury of 8 women and 4 men has a lot to consider, including roughly 2 hours of video secretly recorded by the FBI during 4 meetings between White and businessman Aliyu Kamara. White accepted $35,000 during those meetings. The question is what that money was for. Prosecutors say it was part of a corrupt deal to help Kamara with DC contracts. The defense says there was never a corrupt agreement. Jurors did send one question to the judge asking whether Kamara's businesses needed to receive a contractual benefit for it to be a bribe. The answer was no. White and his legal team have remained at the courthouse awaiting any word from the jury. There was also an unusual development. Law enforcement reported seeing improper juror contact after a member of the public allegedly told an alternate juror, "You broke our hearts, you were our hung jury," or words to that effect. The filing says that alternate did not react, and we haven't seen the judge take any action on that. At D.C. District Court, Mike Murillo, WTOP News.
1: The murder trial for Montgomery County mother Catherine Hoggle has been delayed until 2027 now. Hoggle's charged with killing her 2 children who disappeared in 2014. Their bodies were never found. Her trial had been set to begin next month, but News 4 reports a judge has pushed that back to October of next year. Her defense says Hoggle plans to plead not criminally responsible because of a mental disorder. That's Maryland's version of an insanity defense. Prosecutors will have doctors and other specialists evaluate Hoggle ahead of the trial.
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4: Michael and Son.
1: It's 10:08 on WTOP. We have traffic and weather. Rich Hunter's in the traffic center.
0: All right, if you're traveling on the Beltway in Maryland, you got a couple of work zones in front of you now. If you're traveling on the Gatter Loop, headed north to Joint Base Andrews toward Ritchie Marlboro Road, 2 lanes to the left get you by. Now on the Outer Loop, as you head north toward the Baltimore-Washington Parkway, you'll eventually get by that work zone, 2 lanes to the right. So again, plan ahead as you hit that stretch of the Beltway. 95 northbound in Howard County, approaching Maryland 32. For now, you get by the work zone, 2 lanes to the left. They are preparing to close the Baltimore-Washington Parkway between Route 32 and 175. Still waiting for the visual of that. It does appear that it may have happened as folks are being diverted onto the ramp to go west on 32. So again, be aware, the parkway is going to be closed until tomorrow morning as part of this work zone. So just be prepared to be diverted as a result. Now, if you're traveling in Virginia, so far the only major work is northbound 95 headed toward the Fairfax County Parkway where the work zone blocks a single left lane. Also working in the district outbound on the Roosevelt Bridge headed toward Virginia, single file right through the construction. Avoid the malarkey and the shenanigans that can come with fake payments, unsafe meetups, and endless haggling. Sell to Fitzgerald Automalls and know exactly who you're dealing with. 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I'm Rich Hunter, your next update in 10 minutes.
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2: Mostly cloudy this evening and tonight. Our temperatures will fall to 45 to 58 degrees. There could be a little mist and drizzle, but by far the bulk of the rain is gone. Mostly cloudy Thursday, 64 to 68, your high temperature with breezy conditions. I'm 7 News Chief Meteorologist Veronica Johnson in the Storm Alert Weather Center.
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4: 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Now Toys R Us is planning stores in Clarksburg and Leesburg. And the Washington Business Journal points out these are going to be the first standalone stores since 2018 when Toys R Us fell into bankruptcy and closed locations. No word on an opening date. Boeing has inked a deal with Turkish Airlines. The Arlington company is going to make up to 150 jets for the carrier. On Wall Street Wednesday, the Dow Jones Industrial averaged down 352 points. That was more than a 0.5% decline for the blue chips. The S&P 500 dropped 58. The NASDAQ lost more than a percent. It was down 308 points. John Wardock, WTOP News.
1: President Trump and Chinese President Xi Jinping are set for a high-stakes round of diplomacy in D.C. this week. The two leaders will hold formal talks at the White House tomorrow. CBS News Chief White House Correspondent Nancy Cordes.
5: Not content to wait at the White House, President Trump choppered to Joint Base Andrews this afternoon to greet Chinese President Xi Jinping. It's the first time a U.S. president has made that gesture for a foreign head of state since 1962.
6: We're doing very well with China, and President Xi and I have a good relationship.
5: The U.S. and China are at odds over AI, trade, and most importantly, Iran. The two men are set to sit down tomorrow. But video of the historic meeting may be sparse as the five U.S. TV networks continue to hold off on providing pooled coverage after Trump banned three major outlets from the White House.
6: They're fake news.
5: In an emergency hearing this afternoon, federal judge Timothy Kelly said, quote, "I think it's fair to say that the process laid out for the White House in previous cases wasn't followed here."
8: I think the judge was very skeptical of the Trump administration's arguments here.
5: CBS News legal analyst Jessica Levinson.
8: This is a case where there's a lot of evidence to indicate that the Trump administration is doing exactly what the First Amendment protects against, which is the government picking winners and losers based on who they like and whose speech they like and who they don't.
5: The judge is expected to make a decision within the next few days about whether to let these three outlets back onto White House grounds temporarily.
1: That's CBS News Chief White House Correspondent Nancy Cordes.
10: When there's a big story in the DMV,
18: an update now on that incident in Bethesda.
9: Of course, we're going to cover it.
10: But we're also going to cover interesting people around the DMV.
9: People who don't make headlines, but should.
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9: WTOP News happens here.
1: Good evening, I'm Nick Iannelli. Thanks for being with us. Fairfax County is going to be cracking down on drivers with loud cars. Starting in January, the county plans to test automated noise cameras at two locations, one in Tysons, another along Richmond Highway. That 90-day program will use microphones and cameras to identify vehicles that are too loud. Drivers will get warnings during the first 30 days, and after that, violations will come with a $100 fine. WTOP's Scott Gelman's following the story.
25: This is a two-year pilot program in Fairfax, and all stems from legislation at the General Assembly level allowing local communities to do this. And Fairfax County would actually be the first community in Virginia to use this noise abatement program. The way it would work is there's going to be a 30-day warning period starting in January, followed by about a two-month regular enforcement period. And that means that there's going to be a $100 fine for cars louder than 95 decibels, and there are going to be cameras and microphones in two locations in the county. One is in Tysons. The the other in Hybla Valley. And as far as the cost of all of this, the vendor is going to be paid a fixed rate of almost $10,000. About $9,500 was the estimate that the Board of Supervisors was briefed on earlier this week. But here's Jeff Reif with Fairfax County Police on how some of that tech will work.
7: There's two high-definition directional cameras that are taking separate videos of the vehicles as they're passing, and this provides the double-blind video evidence.
25: So it will be video and microphones.
1: When Fairfax County leaders are asked why this is needed, what do they say?
25: They say it's one of the most challenging issues in the county, and here for one is Fairfax County Supervisor Dahlia Palchik talking about the issue in Tyson specifically.
11: In my office, it's the number one public safety complaint we get. We are a very urban area, so very much appreciate the work.
25: And the argument here in favor of moving forward with this is that it will allow not just officer-level enforcement when they might be on the road and hear a car exhaust that's too loud, but this adds another layer in those communities where these cameras and microphones will be to be able to enforce this in a bit more of a strict way.
1: Even though it's just a pilot program, there is already talk about expanding it.
25: And this stems from legislation out in Richmond that gives communities the ability to do this in the two-year period before state lawmakers would have to come back, review the results, and decide whether it's something that they want to be able to do or perhaps open up for a longer indefinite period of time in more locations. Deputy County Executive Tom Arnold touched on that during a meeting here yesterday.
12: Expansion will really be driven off of what's the cost, right, and then how many citations is it issuing that we're able to incorporate into both the general district court as well as supplies.
25: It sounds like this is the first step in a broader push to make this a bit more expansive beyond just those two locations in Fairfax County. So we'll have to see how all of that unfolds.
1: That's WTOP's Scott Gelman. A development today in the fight over data centers, as Maryland Governor Wes Moore said he would be taking some action. He isn't banning data centers, but he is putting new restrictions in place that he says will help protect communities across Maryland. The debate over data centers has fired up neighborhoods across the state and across the country, as people say they're concerned about the impact on the environment. WTOP's John Doman.
13: The new rules aim to keep communities from feeling blindsided and bulldozed by the project.
14: Truthfully, the people are fed up, and so am I.
13: It creates one set of standards in a review process that all projects have to pass before certain permits will be issued by the state, and creates a new task force in the governor's office that will oversee those projects and publish information to an online dashboard.
14: Communities need to know what is being planned before decisions are made.
13: Moore is also asking state lawmakers to repeal a tax exemption given to data centers back in 2020. Republican Dan Cox, running against Moore this fall, calls the new order a political stunt. The Moore campaign notes Cox sponsored the bill the governor is now trying to repeal. John Dome in WTOP News.
1: When it comes to managing time, many of us know the struggle is real. But one researcher says the answer is not trying to squeeze more into your day. WTOP's Tamika Cody explains.
15: As any new parent knows, the baby arrives and there's so much more on your plate that you have to do.
26: Sarah Memmi was finishing her PhD when her son was born. Suddenly, the work was still there. So were the everyday tasks. That got her wondering, how do people make progress when everything feels important? So she teamed up with a colleague who was also a parent to figure out what happens when working adults juggle multiple goals with limited time.
15: We found the more different goals you have competing for your time, the more important it is to budget time first.
26: Sarah says the fix is simple. Before you start, write down how much time you think each task will take. People in the study who applied that tiny adjustment made progress toward their goals, and they felt better about crossing things off their to-do list without running out of time. Tamika Cody, WTOP News.
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28: Hey. Taylor Swift has announced she will release four new songs this Friday. The new songs, including Patient Zero, are part of The Life of a Showgirl, The Encore, which is available to save and pre-order now. Swift wrote about the new songs on Instagram, saying, "I hope you love them because they were born out of pure gratitude for your exuberance for and celebration of the album we made."
29: I'm just as good as any of you.
28: Another star is joining the Family Stone. Jean Smart is officially on board for the Family Stone sequel. Previously previously announced cast members include Sarah Jessica Parker, Rachel McAdams, and Claire Danes.
0: You're looking for it, right?
28: We have our first trailer for Ray Gun, the new animated feature from the director of The Incredibles, stars Sam Rockwell and Scarlett Johansson. The film comes to select theaters December 4th before streaming on Netflix on December 18th. Brian Clark, ABC News.
1: It's 10:18. Traffic and weather on WTOP. Rich Hunter's in the traffic center.
3: A new problem in Virginia is going to be a crash over in McLean. It's on Georgetown Pike. It is now shut down in both directions between the Beltway and Balls Hill Road. So that's just to the east of the Beltway. As a result of a multi-vehicle crash, heavy response on scene. If you're coming east on Georgetown Pike toward the Beltway, that's where you're diverted off. You cannot continue through. If you're westbound on Georgetown Pike approaching Balls Hill Road, that's where you're forced to make that left on the Balls Hill Road to head toward McLean. You cannot access the Beltway as a result of the closure. Now, elsewhere in Virginia, it's road work. Northbound 95 near the Fairfax County Parkway blocks a single left lane. You get by without delay. For now, the Beltway is in good shape between Alexandria and McLean. No incidents reported in either direction. Maryland's where it's busy on the outer loop of the Beltway, headed north of Joint Base Andrews toward Ritchie Marlboro Road. Two left lanes get you through that construction. Then on the outer loop, as you head north of 450 toward the Baltimore-Washington Parkway, you'll eventually be down to two lanes to the right, getting past that work zone. It's already very slow approaching the beginning of that construction, so heads up for that. Also working on the northbound Baltimore-Washington Parkway, that is now closed between Maryland 32 and 175 for the road work. All traffic is diverted to Route 32. You can go either east or west on 32 as a result of the closure. So again, just be careful approaching that work zone. 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I'm Rich Hunter, your next update in 10 minutes.
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2: Clouds are lifting and we're seeing a little bit of drying. Overall, though, still going to stay mostly cloudy tonight. Temperatures will drop to 45 to 58 degrees. Thursday's high temperature is somewhere around 64 to 68 degrees. Still well below average with breezy conditions. 7 News Chief Meteorologist Veronica Johnson in the Storm Alert Weather Center.
1: Temperatures around 60 degrees right now, 57 in Leesburg. 59 degrees in Bowie, 59 degrees outside of our studios. 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Fall storms are on the way. 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Call 888-5-HELMET.
16: ABC News, I'm Dave Packer. China's President Xi Jinping in the U.S., greeted by President Trump and First Lady Melania Trump. Red carpet upon his arrival at Joint Base Andrews this evening. Now tomorrow, a critical meeting for the two world leaders.
17: One big question, will Trump try to convince President Xi to pressure Iran to make a deal? President Trump has said this war will end after the election, and certainly another critical issue for this summit, the rapid growth of AI and whether there's room for cooperation between the U.S. and China.
16: ABC's Mary Bruce. Iran's president addressed the United Nations today. He sharply criticized the actions of both the U.S. and Israel, but insisted Iran would not surrender its nuclear program. Flood alerts have been issued across New Mexico, which has seen monsoon rainfall, some areas up to 5 inches. Meanwhile, a powerful nor'easter is taking aim from the eastern seaboard to the Carolinas to the Jersey Shore. This is ABC News.
1: A new test for cancer may be available soon.
19: A federal health panel has endorsed an experimental cancer test that uses a blood sample to spot signs of various cancers, while warning that it's far from clear how well it actually works. The vote from a panel of Food and Drug Administration advisors could pave the way for broader adoption and insurance coverage of the test from manufacturer Grail, Inc. The vote follows two earlier votes that the test appears safe and effective for use for people age 50 and older. The company's test is part of a new field of test aiming to catch cancer in people who otherwise appear healthy. The FDA will make a final decision in the coming months. I'm Lisa Dwyer.
1: Americans are drinking less alcohol for the first time since the start of the pandemic. Younger adults are driving much of that decline. But researchers found the opposite trend among Americans between 50 and 64 years old. Heavy drinking in that age group has been increasing.
20: This was a study focused on comparing alcohol consumption before and after the COVID-19 pandemic.
0: We saw alcohol consumption surge during the pandemic and deaths caused by alcohol increased between 2018 and 2021. I think experts at the time attributed that to the stress and isolation of that period. These new findings suggest that alcohol use in general has declined since the pandemic. And it also gives an interesting breakdown in how that's occurring across different age groups. Gen Z and millennials are a big part of that drop in drinking. Between 2022 and 2024, Gen Z's overall alcohol consumption is around 5% less. And millennials had the largest drop in heavy drinking, which this study defined as 5 or more drinks a day, 15 or more drinks a week for men, and 4 or more drinks a day, 8 or more drinks a week for women. Millennials saw a 17% drop in heavy drinking. And it's adults aged 50 to 64 that are bucking that trend and drinking at higher rates than before the pandemic. Those older Americans are drinking heavily at a higher rate. That's increased by over 36%.
1: That's Washington Post health reporter Daniel Wu.
4: Digital access is everywhere, but a lot of financial information still comes through the mail. Eric Pan, president and CEO of the Investment Company Institute, says a government requirement to send paper needs to change.
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5: 88% of the Americans we surveyed said they would prefer to have the information held electronically.
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1: 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Rob Woodfork.
8: The Commanders' first practice of the week was held without some key personnel heading into Sunday's game against the 2-0 Seattle Seahawks squad that comes to Landover with the top-ranked pass defense and hasn't lost a game since last November. It's the kind of matchup you'd love to have Jaden Daniels for, but he spent his Wednesday meeting with a specialist for his again dislocated elbow. So Marcus Mariota is preparing to do his best John Wall impression.
20: Yeah, I really think of myself as a point guard. The more that I can get these guys the ball, the playmakers, especially faster, the more space they got, the more that they can do with it. I used to joke, like, they tackle the guy with the ball. So the more that I can get it out of my hand, by all means.
8: Yeah, and Mariota's 2-0 in his career starts against Seattle with a 102.6 passer rating, giving Dan Quinn further confidence.
21: Man, does he have a real command on things that we need. He's one that's really in control, like has good vision of it, what it is, where to go. You can hear that type of communication with him. So I think him running the system gives everybody a calmness about them, knowing like, all right, it'll take care of it.
8: But who will take care of Mariota? That offensive line may be without Sam Cosmi, who remains in concussion protocol, and Chigakonkwo as he looks to return from a hamstring injury that sidelined him against the Cowboys. The defense will be without Nick Cross because of the internal injury that required surgery and an overnight stay in Dallas. The Nationals held off the Tigers late rally for a 4-2 win in their final road game of the season to cap a 4-2 road trip. C.J. Abrams added to his first triple-digit RBI
7: RBI season and watched his single-season stolen base record fall to Nassim Nunez, who swiped two bags to set the new mark at 49 steals with still three games left in the season. Rob Woodfork, WTOP Sports.
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1: Good evening. We've got WTOP traffic and weather. Rich Hunter's in the traffic center.
3: All right, top traffic issues right now. McLean, Georgetown Pike closed both ways between Balls Hill Road and the Beltway as a result of a serious crash. Outer loop of the Beltway in Maryland, work zones between Joint Base Andrews and Richie Marbro. Two left lanes get by. Outer loop approaching the Baltimore-Washington Parkway. Two right lanes get by. And northbound on the Baltimore-Washington Parkway, traffic diverted to Maryland 32. As a result of the construction. 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I'm Rich Hunter, your next update in 10 minutes.
1: Cloudy tonight and much cooler. Lows in the 40s. Tomorrow, cloudy and breezy and dry with highs in the upper 60s.
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1: It's 10:30. Good evening. I'm Nick Iannelli. Juan Herrera is our producer. President Trump and Chinese President Xi Jinping are set for a high-stakes round of diplomacy here in D.C. this week. The two leaders will be holding formal talks at the White House tomorrow. Taiwan, trade, artificial intelligence, and the war in Iran are expected to be high up on the agenda. News Nation correspondent Corey Smith.
22: Thursday is going to be the big day. It starts the state visit. It kicks off with a ceremony on the South Lawn featuring speeches from both leaders before talks between the two countries officially begin. This is the second state visit held this year after President Trump traveled to China back in May. Major topics of discussion then included trade, Taiwan, and relations with Iran. And we are expecting much of the same this week, especially when it comes to trade talks. Go back to May. China then agreed to buy billions of dollars worth of American agricultural products. But so far, Beijing has not really lived up to its end of the bargain, and that hurts U.S. farmers who we know are already struggling due to the high cost of fuel caused by the war in Iran. Another issue both presidents are expected to discuss when they sit down together. Same goes for AI, with multiple tech and AI leaders expected to be on hand for the big state dinner. Amidst all the talk of creating guardrails for this technology, the question is, what role, if any, does the president think China should play in that effort, given that Beijing is the United States' largest competitor in this field?
1: That's News Nation correspondent Corey Smith. The Republican chair of the Senate Armed Services Committee does not support President Trump's decision to invite China's president here to Washington. WTOP's Mitchell Miller, today on the Hill.
23: Mississippi Senator Roger Wicker says the president needs to remember that the Chinese leader is a brutal, unelected, and oppressive dictator
24: who seeks to dominate his neighbors and whose massive military arsenal is aimed directly at the United States of America.
23: Wicker says he understands the need to discuss issues like trade and artificial intelligence and hopes some progress can be made. But he remains skeptical of the summit. A group of Democratic lawmakers, meanwhile, is urging the president to discuss potential safeguards for AI with the Chinese leader. President Trump has indicated he's skeptical of too much regulation of U.S. companies, concerned that it could cause China to race ahead of the United States. On Capitol Hill, Mitchell Miller, WTOP News.
1: President Trump and Ukraine's President Volodymyr Zelensky are talking about a possible ceasefire on attacks against energy targets in the war with Russia. The two met for about 40 minutes yesterday on the sidelines of the UN General Assembly in New York.
2: There's a fairly low bar here in Ukraine when it comes to evaluating the success of meetings between President Trump and President Zelensky based on how some of their previous meetings have gone. But yesterday, Trump was complimentary of Zelensky. He was complimentary of Ukrainian soldiers who he said were brave. But in terms of any material progress to come out of those discussions right now, one thing that Zelensky said was a priority in their conversation was an energy ceasefire that President Trump has been trying to broker for months now that would involve Russia stopping striking Ukrainian energy targets and Ukraine doing the same. Ukraine has been under continued drone strikes from Russia. So in terms of any material progress on that energy ceasefire, we're certainly still waiting for that here.
1: That's CBS News correspondent Aiden Stretch in Kyiv. Another day of deliberating will be getting underway tomorrow in the federal bribery trial of D.C. Council member Trayon White. WTOP's Mike Murillo says it comes after the jury today spent more than 6 hours on their deliberations.
13: Jurors will have more deliberating to do in the federal bribery case against D.C. Council member Trayon White. The jury of 8 women and 4 men spent about 6.5 hours with the case without reaching a verdict. White's attorneys acknowledge he accepted $35,000 from businessman Aliyu Kamara, but argue the government hasn't proven he took the money as part of a corrupt agreement. Jurors did ask whether they needed to see a contractual benefit to Kamara's businesses for it to be a bribe. Both sides agreed they did not. White, his legal team, and some reporters remained at the courthouse throughout the day. There was also a report of improper contact with a juror after someone allegedly told an alternate juror, "You were our hung jury." The juror did not respond, and the judge hasn't taken any action on that. At D.C. District Court, Mike Murillo, WTOP News.
1: Montgomery County's next permanent police chief will be chosen by the county's next executive. County Executive Mark Elrich made that official today, saying he will not make the appointment with his term ending soon. In December, Assistant Police Chief Darren Frank is serving as acting chief after Mark Yamada resigned last week at Elrich's request. Yamada's resignation followed an inspector general investigation into alleged violation of police department policy. Elrich addressed that today.
14: Reaching my decision was unfortunately pretty straightforward. There are some issues that were raised in the IG's report that you could say are issues of judgment. You have options in how you deal with judgment sometimes. What was problematic was the lack of truth in his testimony or in what he gave the inspector general. In the county code, that's a pretty serious line, and I decided that that was a line that was too far.
1: The next county executive will nominate a permanent police chief who will then need confirmation from the Montgomery County Council. The fight between President Trump and 3 major news organizations played out in court today here in Washington. CNN, MS Now, and Politico are challenging the president's decision to ban the reporters from the White House grounds. They argue they were targeted because of coverage the president doesn't like. They call the ban a violation of the First Amendment, while the Trump administration argues that access to the White House is not a right, but a privilege. The judge is being asked to restore the news organization's White House access while the lawsuit plays out.
15: There was no immediate decision from the judge who's overseeing this case, but he seemed very likely to side with the 3 media organizations that brought this lawsuit challenging last Friday's ban. He started off the hearing by just talking about what rules, based on previous court rulings, he has to follow. And there have been 2 major court rulings in the D.C. Circuit in which the White House, in removing anybody's press pass, would have to show due process, that they actually went through appropriate and constitutional steps before the press passes were actually revoked. To do so. In this case, the judge said that it's clear the White House did not follow this due process. Now, the Department of Justice said that President Trump does have the right to do this, to temporarily strip these news organizations of their access to the White House. The judge seemed very skeptical of this, but he did not immediately rule from the bench.
1: That's CBS News Justice reporter Jake Rosen.
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1: Traffic and weather on WTOP. Rich Hunter's in the traffic center.
3: All right, Beltway work zones in Maryland on the outer loop as you head north of Joint Base Andrews past Pennsylvania Avenue. Two left lanes get you by the work zone. By the time you're at Richie Marlboro Road, all lanes are open. You're moving along without delay. Heads up, though, on the outer loop as you head toward the Baltimore-Washington Parkway, two right lanes past that work zone. It is slow getting into the work zone, but then it picks up once you're in it. Once you get established in those two right lanes, you move better. Northbound on the Baltimore-Washington Parkway, again, all traffic being diverted to Route 32. That's due to the closure of the parkway northbound between 32 and 175. Southbound side unaffected tonight. All lanes are open. Now, if you're traveling a 95 northbound approaching Maryland 32, two left lanes past that work zone. Leaving the district outbound on the Roosevelt Bridge, single file right through the construction. If you're traveling in Virginia, heads up, they are still with the crash on Georgetown Pike. It was shut down in both directions between Balls Hill Road and the Beltway. Right now, it looks like folks traveling westbound on Georgetown Pike can get to the Beltway, but you cannot continue through on Georgetown Pike. Folks eastbound on Georgetown Pike, your only option is to go to the Beltway as a result of the closure. 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
26: Mostly cloudy this evening and tonight. Our temperatures will fall to 45 to 58 degrees. There could be a little mist and drizzle, but by far the bulk of the rain is gone. Mostly cloudy Thursday, 64 to 68, your high temperature with breezy conditions. I'm 7 News Chief Meteorologist Veronica Johnson in the Storm Alert Weather Center.
1: Temperatures around 60 degrees. It's 58 degrees in Manassas, 62 at Metro Center, 58 outside of our studios. Money News with John Wardock.
28: Aldi loves to promote its everyday low prices. Now the supermarket chain is lowering those prices even more. Now through early November, Aldi says almost a third of its products are going to be cheaper than a year ago. Aldi has 149 locations across D.C., Maryland, and Virginia. Wallet Hub looked at the best cities for women, examining factors like earning power, employment, and health care, and Columbia, Maryland topped the list. The typical annual earnings for women in Columbia, almost $64,000. On Wall Street Wednesday, stocks would slump. The Dow Jones Industrial Average down 352 points. That was more than a 0.5% drop for the Dow. The S&P 500 slipped 58. The NASDAQ was off 308 points. That was more than a 1% drop. Coming up Thursday, some fresh headlines on new home sales. John Werdock, WTOP News.
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1: A legal battle is unfolding over Dolly Parton's estate a month after the country music legend's death.
8: The entity run by Dolly Parton's longtime manager, Danny Nozell, has filed a temporary restraining order against her nephew, Brian Seaver, and Parton's former security detail. Court documents filed in Nashville say Seaver made threats of violence, caused her estate's attorney and other employees to leave, and are endangering her legacy and business empire. Nozell runs She's Alive, which manages Parton's businesses. Seaver was handpicked by Parton to announce her passing.
9: Our family and the team she has entrusted with her legacy will work diligently to ensure her spirit will live with us forever.
8: The court documents showcase a series of messages the company says were sent by Seaver before and after Parton's death, with threats to destroy the brand unless he was paid, and reveling in his newfound fame, calling himself an international arms dealer. Last week, She's Alive terminated Seaver and the protection service, saying his terrorizing conduct made their continued retention untenable. I'm Jennifer King.
1: A former NFL star who's had several run-ins with the law is accepting a plea deal in an attempted murder case.
10: Antonio Brown faced up to 30 years in

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1: This happens here.
2: Good evening. I'm Nick Iannelli. Thanks for being with us tonight. A Republican U.S. senator is calling on the Senate Judiciary Committee to investigate whether presidential family ties have been used for private financial gain. This is Utah Senator John Curtis we're talking about. He wants the committee to subpoena Donald Trump Jr. and Hunter Biden over their business dealings and foreign relationships. It follows reports that a Russian oligarch with ties to Vladimir Putin paid for part of Trump Jr.'s wedding celebration back in May. ABC News correspondent Jay O'Brien is following the story.
3: This was a scathing letter from Senator John Curtis, Republican of Utah, where he called on the Senate Judiciary Committee, which Curtis doesn't sit on, to subpoena Donald Trump Jr. as well as Hunter Biden. But he focused specifically on the president's son, Donald Trump Jr., and those reports that a Russian oligarch with close ties to Vladimir Putin paid for lavish wedding celebrations for Donald Trump Jr. in the Bahamas. And Curtis, in the tweet that accompanied that letter, said, quote, I'm going to read it to you because it is telling, quote, a toaster is a wedding gift. A private island party paid by a Putin-connected oligarch is something else. I also want to point you to the fact that we've seen members of the Trump family, including the First Lady, distance themselves from saying they don't know this Russian oligarch. The president didn't attend his son's wedding. He said for different reasons. He said he had other commitments. Here's what the president said last week when he was asked about all of this.
4: A person that he knows, pretty, I guess a friend of his, gave him a wedding party. That's very common. I've heard of many people given wedding parties. Maybe he didn't do a background check, but I've given wedding parties to numerous people. They get married, I give them a party. I give them parties at beautiful places like Mar-a-Lago and others, but I've given many. With all of that being said, I understand that Don's paid him back.
3: So the president says he's unconcerned here, but John Curtis, Republican Senator of Utah, again, is concerned. He's calling on the Judiciary Committee to step up here. It's unlikely that they would subpoena Donald Trump Jr. and Hunter Biden anytime soon. Chuck Grassley is the chair of that committee, Republican Senator of Iowa. Yesterday, he said he's going to take this under advisement. He's going to discuss it with his staff. But Grassley and his committee are known for methodical investigations. So even if they begin this investigation in any way, it's going to be some time, most likely, before they are willing to issue subpoenas. Hunter Biden, for his part, said, based on Curtis's letter, quote, bring it on, saying that he would welcome the opportunity to testify before the Judiciary Committee. But it's very unlikely right now that you're going to get subpoenas anytime soon.
2: That's ABC News correspondent Jay O'Brien. WTOP traffic and weather. Over to Rich Hunter in the traffic center.
5: All right, still heavy response on the scene of what appears to be a multi-vehicle crash on Georgetown Pike right at the Beltway. So again, traffic traveling eastbound on Georgetown Pike. Your only choice is to go to the Beltway. You cannot continue through on Georgetown Pike. Westbound traffic can get to the Beltway, but you cannot continue through on Georgetown Pike as well. So again, be aware, watch for police direction there as well. Elsewhere in Virginia, roadwork on northbound 95, first in the service road to exit 156 for Dale City. That blocks the right lane. Unclear if any ramps are blocked in that service road right now. Further north on 95 in the main line before the Fairfax County Parkway, work zone blocks a single left lane. On the Maryland side, outer loop of the Beltway between Joint Base Andrews to a point beyond Pennsylvania Avenue, two left lanes past the work zone. Then on the outer loop as you approach the Baltimore-Washington Parkway, you get by that work two lanes to the right. Northbound on the Baltimore-Washington Parkway again, all traffic diverted to Maryland 32. The parkway is closed between 32 and 175 for a work zone. 95 northbound approaching Maryland 32. Two left lanes get you past that work with a brief delay. Over on the Bay Bridge, no work tonight. Wind warnings remain in effect, but no vehicle restrictions. 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I'm Rich Hunter. Your next update in 10 minutes.
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6: Clouds are lifting and we're seeing a little bit of drying. Overall, though, still going to stay mostly cloudy tonight. Temperatures will drop to 45 to 58 degrees. Thursday's high temperature is somewhere around 64 to 68 degrees. Still well below average with breezy conditions. 7 News Chief Meteorologist Veronica Johnson in the Storm Alert.

0: Weather Center.
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2: ABC News, I'm Dave Packer. This evening, China's President Xi Jinping was met at Joint Base Andrews by the U.S. President.
3: In an extraordinary gesture, President Trump and the First Lady traveling to Joint Base Andrews to personally welcome Chinese President Xi Jinping to the United States. Soldiers rolling out the red carpet, cannons assembled to fire off a salute, the president with a warm greeting, even as China supports Iran in its war against the United States.
2: ABC's Mary Bruce. Talks begin tomorrow. At the United Nations today, Iranian President Masoud Pezeshkian described his country as a victim of aggression by the United States and Israel and said a nuclear-free Iran is off the table. Disgraced movie mogul Harvey Weinstein sentenced in New York City today to 15 years in prison for sexually assaulting a one-time TV production assistant. Weinstein's 2020 conviction overturned. A second jury found Weinstein guilty at a retrial. This is ABC News.
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1: 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Here's Rob Woodfork.
16: The Commanders' injury woes continue to mount as Nick Cross will not play in his first home game for his hometown team Sunday against the defending Super Bowl champion Seahawks because of an internal injury that required surgery and an overnight stay in Dallas following the loss to the Cowboys. That's not good for a secondary already dealing with communication issues, Dan Quinn.
17: Anytime there's like an issue of a few, you want to look back to say, all right, was it a scheme one? And sometimes it's also like not executing it, you know, to the level and it's not game ready, or doesn't mean you have to take it all the way out, but it's not going to be something that you feature. So it's an important part of it. But like most things, it's, if it was just one specific thing, you'd, okay, I'll just do that and change it. So I'm certain the right people in the right spots, you know, will address to get those adjusted like we like.
16: In addition to Cross and obviously Jaden Daniels, Frankie Louvu, Sam Cosmi, Chigga Conquo, and Javon Kinlaw were all sidelined for Wednesday's practice. The Nationals 4-2 rubber victory in Detroit made their final road trip of 2026 a winning one, as Will Dion got the win in a bullpen game featuring six Nats pitchers. Yo-Yo Morales hit his second home run in three games, and Nassim Nunez set a new franchise mark with his 48th and 49th stolen bases in an impressive seventh-inning sequence that led to him scoring the insurance run on a James Wood RBI groundout. Meanwhile, the Orioles need to sweep their doubleheader with the Blue Jays to remain in the wildcard playoff chase, and Pete Alonso's 41st home run was the difference in a 4-2 win at Max Scherzer's expense to eliminate Toronto from playoff contention. Rob Woodfork, WTOP Sports.
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2: 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Over to Rich Hunter in the traffic center.
3: All right, our top traffic issues remain northbound Baltimore Washington Parkway. All traffic diverted to Maryland 32 as a result of the work zone closing the parkway between 32 and 175. Northbound, southbound is open. At loop work zones, as you head north of Joint Base Andrews past Pennsylvania Avenue, you get by two lanes left. Then on the outer loop approaching the Baltimore Washington Parkway, it's two right lanes that get by. Georgetown Pike at the Beltway still closed each way, but traffic can get to the Beltway from either side of Georgetown Pike. 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I'm Rich Hunter. Your next update with Robert Workman in 10 minutes.
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4: Well, we're done with the biggest part of the rain from this first coastal storm, but there'll be another moving in for Saturday, and we could see a few more showers around the area. Temperatures here tonight will drop to 45 to 58 degrees. Expect a high temperature Thursday between 64 and 68 degrees. Your Thursday is looking dry, but breezy, could have wind gusts around 25 miles per hour. I'm 7 News Chief Meteorologist Veronica Johnson in the Storm Alert Weather Center.
2: It's 58 degrees in the nation's capital.
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2: Good evening, I'm Nick Iannelli. Coming up, no decision on day one of jury deliberations in the bribery trial of D.C. Councilmember Trayon White. The jury returns tomorrow. Montgomery County Executive Mark Elrich says he will not appoint a new police chief after the sudden resignation of Chief Mark Yamada. Elrich says that job will be left to the next county executive. D.C. drivers could soon be getting more parking tickets under a plan that would put more enforcement officers on the streets. The Dow is down 352 points today, 11 o'clock.
7: From ABC News, I'm Dave Packer. China's President Xi arrived in the U.S. and was greeted personally on the tarmac by President Trump and the First Lady. As ABC's Mary Bruce tells us, members of the Republican Party are reacting to the welcome.
8: With Xi's arrival and Trump's extraordinary greeting, the Republican chairman of the Senate Armed Services Committee sounding the alarm.
9: Our commander-in-chief should keep in mind that his guest is a brutal, unelected, and oppressive dictator whose massive military arsenal is aimed directly at the United States of America.
8: Trump has brushed off those concerns, consistently heaping praise on Xi.
10: Everybody, you're a great leader.
7: Speaking at the United Nations General Assembly today, Iran's president called the people of his nation victims of terrorism by the United States, delivering a rare wartime speech. Masoud Pezeshkian also talking about the Strait of Hormuz.
11: We cannot let some have free access and gain their interest from a waterway while at the same time using that waterway to impose their aggressions upon us.
7: That war 7 months long against Iran, a war of choice, says House Minority Leader Hakeem Jeffries today.
12: This reckless war of choice in Iran that has skyrocketed gas prices, skyrocketed food prices, and skyrocketed diesel prices on the American people in the Midwest and beyond.
7: Virtually the entire state of New Mexico under a flood watch. ABC's Trevor Ault is in Redoso.
10: At the peak today, we could see 2 inches of rainfall per hour, and so much of New Mexico has been in a dangerous cycle where you have areas that are hit by wildfires that then have destabilized soil and become even more vulnerable to flash flooding. We've been watching the state try to be proactive, but there is a real chance of some catastrophic flash flooding here in New Mexico.
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2: 11:02, Wednesday, September 23rd, 58 degrees, cloudy tonight, cooler, lows in the 40s. Tomorrow, highs in the upper 60s. Good evening, I'm Nick Iannelli.
3: The jury in D.C. Councilmember Trayon White's federal bribery trial has wrapped up its first day of deliberations. They began discussing the case this morning after hearing closing arguments yesterday and receiving instructions from the judge on how to apply the bribery law. White is accused of agreeing to accept cash in exchange for using his position to help a contractor keep city business. White's defense has argued the government has failed to prove that a criminal deal took place. WTOP's Mike Murillo has been following the trial at the D.C. Federal Courthouse.
13: No decision today, so they'll be returning tomorrow. We did get one question from the jury that gives us some idea on maybe what they're working through here. About 4 hours into deliberations, jurors asked the judge whether they needed to see a contractual benefit to one of businessman Aliyu Kumara's businesses for it to be considered a bribe. Both sides would talk about that before the jury was brought back in to give them an answer, and both sides said no. The judge agreed, so they were told to go back to the evidence and instructions they already have at their disposal. And remember, there's no dispute White accepted the $35,000 in cash stuffed into envelopes from Kumara over those four meetings inside Kumara's car, which had been secretly outfitted with cameras by the FBI. So jurors have 2 hours and a half or so of video and then audio recordings to still go through, and we're guessing that that's probably what they've been doing. The big question is what White intended to do when he accepted that money, and prosecutors say it was part of a corrupt agreement to help Kumara with DC contracts. Why White's defense team says there was never a corrupt deal here. And there was another unusual development today, too. Prosecutors reported what they called improper contact after a member of the public allegedly told an alternate juror, "You broke our hearts. You were our hung jury," or words to that effect. The government says the alternate juror did not react, and so far we haven't seen the judge really take any action on that.
2: That's WTOP's Mike Murillo. Montgomery County's next permanent police chief will be chosen by the county's next executive. County Executive Mark Elrich says he won't make the appointment with his term ending soon in December. Assistant Police Chief Darren Frank is serving as acting chief after Mark Yamada abruptly resigned last week.
14: We've got a really strong team. We have officers who have worked in various aspects of the police department. So they've got experience and they've got other people they can call on. The next appointee will come with the next county executive. I'm not going to try to appoint somebody when a new executive's coming in 2 months, and this is going to be somebody they're going to have to live with. So this should be an appointment which they play a significant role in.
2: Yamada's resignation followed an inspector general investigation into alleged violations of police department policy. Elrich says some of those findings involved questions of judgment, while others crossed what he calls a legal line. The next county executive will nominate a permanent police chief, who will then need confirmation from the county council. Drivers in D.C. could soon be getting more parking tickets.
15: This is an all-hands-on-deck moment for parking enforcement in the district.
2: During a meeting this week, the D.C. Council gave initial approval to a plan aimed at boosting parking enforcement across the city. The bill was sponsored by Councilmember Brianne Nadeau.
15: We've worked to transform our parking enforcement system so that it targets the vehicles associated with the most dangerous driving. Doing so means we have an obligation to beef up the presence of parking enforcement personnel on our streets.
2: It would allow community and business groups to hire off-duty D.C. Public Works employees to issue parking tickets. Supporters like Nadeau say it would help crack down on illegal parking, reduce congestion, and improve access in busy areas where enforcement is often limited.
15: Under the structure, a detail of government employees who would otherwise be off the clock are deployed to an area identified by a private organization, and then that organization reimburses the government for some or all of the overtime pay associated with that work. The bill requires an agreement between the Department of Public Works and a participating entity such as a bid. I think this agreement structure will provide the parties with a lot of flexibility to set things up in ways that work for different neighborhoods while still keeping DPW in the driver's seat. A little car humor there. In addition to keeping our streets calmer and safer, These arrangements will allow us to improve parking enforcement in hot spots and congested areas and ensure the parking system enables a rotation of vehicles in and out of commercial neighborhoods like it's designed to.
2: In D.C. right now, there's a similar program that lets community groups hire off-duty police officers to work as private security at events. This would be pretty much like that, only with DPW employees giving out parking tickets.
15: Businesses often tell us they'd like more targeted enforcement to allow turnover and remove congestion that impacts them. And residents are frustrated when they see drivers park illegally over and over. I think many residents will welcome actions that will free up spaces for them. By tapping into local businesses' willingness to pay for more parking enforcement activity, I think we can activate significantly more muscle in the fight against unsafe parking and driving.
16: I plan to oppose this and ask my colleagues to think carefully about what we are hearing from residents with respect to the cost of tickets.
2: Support was not unanimous. Councilmember Robert White voted no.
16: I hear so frequently from residents that are just being killed by the size and number of parking fees that they get in the city. I hear from some restaurant owners that the aggressiveness of ticketing near their restaurants is a reason that people don't come back.
2: White says the amount of money D.C. already collects from parking tickets is eye-popping.
16: I wanted to look to see how much revenue we brought in last year from parking enforcement, and it is $60 million. I continue to be concerned that the city uses tickets as a source of revenue rather than for safety. So I have serious concerns.
2: Another no vote came from Councilmember Janice Lewis-George, the Democratic nominee for mayor.
17: With this, I would love for us to have piloted it first before moving forward with permanent legislation. And I think that's probably the most prudent thing that we should do. And so my lack of support is really because I do think this deserves a little bit more testing.
2: Even though the bill did pass, it's not over yet. The measure now heads to a final vote at a council hearing early next month.
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2: Traffic and weather over to Robert Workman in the Traffic Center.
20: Beltway construction in Prince George's County, times two. Outer loop as you head up past Joint Base Andrews. Two right lanes are taken away from Allentown Road up towards Ritchie Marlborough Road. Then as you get closer to Greenbelt, it'll be the left half of the roadway getting by as the left-hand side blocked off as you head past the Baltimore-Washington Parkway towards Kenilworth Avenue. Stay over to the center and to the right through there. Beltway looks okay through Silver Spring and Bethesda. Accident cleanup in McLean on Georgetown Pike just off of the Beltway. It looks like the eastbound lanes have now been reopened. It had been closed both ways. Westbound, you can only get as far as the Beltway as you come out from Langley, so follow police direction there. 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Regency Warehouse liquidation event is this weekend. $47 million in furniture and mattresses must go at Regency Furniture in Waldorf. I'm Robert Workman, your next traffic report in 10 minutes.
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4: Well, it's going to be mostly cloudy here for the evening tonight and your Thursday, and also going to be breezy. The winds are going to be picking up tomorrow, and that breeze will be with us, not just for the remainder of the week, but through the weekend. At least we're going to be warming up a bit. 64 to 68, your high temperature for Thursday. For Friday, somewhere around 70 to 74 degrees. Breezy conditions. Saturday, you're looking at high temperatures, somewhere between 69 and 76 degrees, but now the next storm will move closer to the coast, and that's going to give us a chance for some showers late on Saturday. By Sunday, the shower should be done. Still looking at mostly cloudy skies with a high temperature range Sunday of 68 to 73 degrees. I'm 7 News Chief Meteorologist Veronica Johnson in the Storm Alert Weather Center.
2: Temperatures in the 50s tonight. It's 59 degrees in Arlington, 55 in Gaithersburg, 58 degrees outside of our studios. 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
21: The district is losing a hardware store that opened when Ronald Reagan was president. The True Value Hardware Store on 17th Street opened in 1983, according to Popville. The owner told me he's 71 years old and he's ready to retire. The store will shut down at the end of the year. Some of you held off on eating breakfast cereal this summer. General Mills reported lower sales for this past quarter. And after slashing more than 30,000 jobs, Amazon is now looking to rehire some of those workers. Business Insider reports Amazon needs help with artificial intelligence. Stocks would slump Wednesday, the Dow down 352 points, the S&P 500 off 58, the NASDAQ down 308 points. John Werdock, WTOP News.
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2: I'm Nick Ionelli. Thanks so much for being with us tonight. President Trump and Chinese President Xi Jinping are set for a high-stakes round of diplomacy in Washington this week. President Xi landed in Washington already. The two leaders will hold formal talks at the White House tomorrow, with Taiwan, trade, AI, and the war in Iran expected to be on the agenda.
0: During his visit to Beijing in May,
19: it's an honor to be your friend.
0: The president's touted a close relationship with Xi. Former CIA China expert John Zinn isn't sure that's reciprocated.
22: This is the guy who's very unsentimental about personal relationships.
0: And says Xi's likely looking at this trip not as a meeting of friends, but to show Beijing's gone toe-to-toe with the Trump administration on tariffs, AI, Taiwan, and other issues.
22: I think it gave them a lot of confidence that they can manage this relationship, and not just manage it and stabilize it, but control it.
0: Sagar Meghani, Washington.
23: If a corporation wants to build here, Marylanders must share in the benefits.
2: Maryland Governor Wes Moore is creating a new state task force to scrutinize proposed data centers before they receive state support. That group will examine large projects based on their impact on electricity rates and the environment and whether they have support from the local community. Moore says the final decision will still rest with local governments and the state would not override a community that says no. Moore also says he'll be pushing lawmakers next year to repeal a state tax exemption for data centers. WTOP's John Doman on what the task force will be doing.
24: Basically, it has tech companies assessing the impact that this will have on water and electric bills, on pollution. And if they want these projects to get approved, they need to make sure that the surrounding communities are going to be good with those plans. Everything has to go in writing, including promises about the impacts.
23: Marylanders will be able to see what a company has proposed, how much electricity and how much water it expects to use.
24: The governor also wants the legislature to come back and repeal a law that was passed in 2020. That law gave some special tax breaks to data centers as well. Now, he can't do that on his own, but we all see the way the political winds are blowing on this issue right now.
23: Truthfully, the people are fed up, and so am I. Communities need to know what is being planned before decisions are made.
2: Data centers have been tracked closely on the local level in Maryland, with a handful of county governments putting moratoriums or tougher restrictions on new data centers. So which will take priority for developers, the state or local government rules?
24: These facilities do have to get permits from the state. This is Maryland's way of saying that it's going to throw some sugar in the gas tank if these companies aren't playing nice with local governments and communities. If there's a moratorium there, forget it. It's not going to happen right now. But if some local counties decide these are the rules that we want to establish for data centers, we're okay with them under these conditions, the state's going to make sure that those conditions are met. And if local governments don't want to approve the project, the state's going to back them up on that.
2: What did the governor say about a possible moratorium or ban?
24: Well, on Friday, he did an interview with Punchbowl News, and he did say that if state lawmakers delivered a moratorium to him when they come back to Annapolis early next year, that he would sign that. But he's also making clear in his speech today that he wants to be pro-business. He wants to keep Maryland innovative and touted the economic impact that these data centers can have for those who want them.
2: Maryland Governor Wes Moore is running for re-election facing Republican Dan Cox. Has Cox weighed in on this?
24: So Dan Cox has become very anti-data center during this campaign. And his statements on this are essentially that the governor is still super pro-data centers and that all this is just a political stunt. Cox is taking that adamantly anti-data center position on the issue. He's saying the governor's just being sneaky with the election looming. And he says that after November, Wes Moore's going to approve data centers everywhere again. Now, Moore's campaign also pointing out that while the law the governor called for the repeal of today, it establishes tax breaks for data centers, it was co-sponsored by Dan Cox back in 2020. There was also some name-calling going on between the two. Just goes to show you how much this issue has evolved in recent years.
2: That's WTOP's John Doman. The murder trial for Montgomery County mother Catherine Hoggle has been delayed until 2027 now. Hoggle's charged with killing her two children who disappeared in 2014. Their bodies were never found. Her trial had been set to begin next month, but News 4 reports a judge has pushed that back to October of next year. Her defense says Hoggle plans to plead not criminally responsible because of a mental disorder. That's Maryland's version of an insanity defense. Prosecutors will have doctors and other specialists evaluate Hoggle ahead of the trial.
7: ABC News, I'm Dave Packer. China's President Xi Jinping arrived at Joint Base Andrews this evening ahead of talks at the White House and at his hotel. These Chinese immigrants chanting in support of Xi. The two leaders, Trump and Xi, are expected to discuss Iran trade and AI. Concerns over beach erosion as the nation's eastern seaboard prepares for a nor'easter. ABC meteorologist Lee Goldberg.
1: And this storm will be remembered for its duration. It has lots of staying power. I mean, it's 2 days away from New York City, but we're already getting gusty winds and waves are battering the shores. Coastal flood alerts from the Outer Banks to Boston. Moderate flooding at times during high tide, really through the end of the week.
7: A new report from the CDC has found cancer rates in the United States are falling, continuing a trend that's now lasted for more than 20 years. Experts say the decline is largely by accelerated progress against lung cancer, though it's still the nation's leading cause of cancer deaths. This is ABC News.
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2: WTOP traffic and weather over to Robert Workman in the traffic center.
20: Virginia Construction, I-95 northbound in Dale City along the right side and in the service roadway through there. If you're in the through lane, stay over to the left and you should be A-OK up to Springfield. Although there is now setting up another work zone between Lorton and Newington. That one's blocking the left lane. On the inner loop of the Beltway, we're OK from Springfield up towards Tyson's. Accident cleanup continues in McLean on 193 just off of the Beltway. The eastbound lanes have been reopened, but westbound still blocked off. You can only get as far as the ramp to the inner loop of the Beltway as you come over from Langley heading out towards 495. 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I'm Robert Workman. Your next traffic report in 10 minutes.
2: Over to 7 News Chief Meteorologist Veronica Johnson.
4: Clouds are lifting and we're seeing a little bit of drying. Overall, though, still going to stay mostly cloudy tonight. Temperatures will drop to 45 to 58 degrees. Thursday's high temperature is somewhere around 64 to 68 degrees. Still, well, below average with breezy conditions. 7 News Chief Meteorologist Veronica Johnson in the Storm Alert Weather Center.
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14: From ABC News Tech Trends. Xbox is laying off 268 people as part of a larger reset effort announced earlier this year. As part of the consolidation, it's also merging the Turn 10 and Playground Games development studios together. Those are the teams in charge of building the Fable and Forza franchises. Anthropic is launching the latest version of its Opus artificial intelligence model. Opus 5.5, according to the tech company, is Anthropic's best performing model on its internal alignment test, which measures how likely it is for an AI model to engage in risky or dangerous behaviors. It's Anthropic's first big launch since the company's CEO, Dario Amodei, announced plans to slow down the pace of AI development in the wake of a series of hacking incidents. OpenAI CEO Sam Altman signaled his support for Amodei's plan as well. Yesterday, that company also launched the latest versions of its two smaller models called Sol and Luna. With Tech Trends, I'm Mike Dubusky. ABC News.
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2: 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Here's Rob Woodford.
27: The Commanders' first practice of the week was held without some key personnel heading into Sunday's game against the 2-0 Seattle Seahawks squad that comes to Landover with the top-ranked pass defense and hasn't lost a game since last November. It's the kind of matchup you'd love to have Jaden Daniels for, but he spent his Wednesday meeting with a specialist for his again dislocated elbow. So Marcus Mariota is preparing to do his best John Wall impression.
28: Yeah, I really think of myself as a point guard. The more that I can get these guys the ball, the playmakers, especially faster, the more space they got, the more that they can do with it. I used to joke, like, they tackle the guy with the ball, so the more that I can get it out of my hand, by all means.
27: Yeah, and Mariota's 2-0 in his career starts against Seattle with a 102.6 passer rating, giving Dan Quinn further confidence.
29: Man, does he have a real command on things that we need. He's one that's really in control, like, has good vision of it, what it is, where to go. You can hear that type of communication with him, so I think him running the system gives everybody a calmness about them, knowing, like, all right, it'll take care of it.
27: But who will take care of Mariota? That offensive line may be without Sam Cosmi, who remains in concussion protocol. protocol, and Chigakonkwo as he looks to return from a hamstring injury that sidelined him against the Cowboys. The defense will be without Nick Cross because of the internal injury that required surgery and an overnight stay in Dallas. The Nationals held off the Tigers' late rally for a 4-2 win in their final road game of the season to cap a 4-2 road trip. C.J. Abrams added to his first triple-digit RBI season and watched his single-season stolen base record fall to Nassim Nunez, who swiped two bags to set the new mark at 49 steals with still three games left in the season. Rob Woodfork, WTOP Sports.
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2: 11:28, traffic and weather over to Robert Workman in the traffic center.
18: Beltway Construction, Outer Loop near Joint Base Andrews. Two right lanes blocked as you head past Allentown Road and Pennsylvania Avenue. Up in Greenbelt, they're working in the two left lanes as you head past the BW Parkway and Kenilworth Avenue. Stay to the right on the way to College Park. Northbound on the BW Parkway, all lanes closed in the work zone between Route 32 at Fort Meade and 175 up in Jessup. You can use Route 1 or I-95 as alternates. There is a spot of work on northbound 95 approaching Route 32 in Columbia along the right side, but I don't see much delay behind that. 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I'm Robert Workman, your next traffic report in 10 minutes.
19: Coming up next half hour in the 11:30 report Wednesday night here on WTOP for you.
21: A warning to the president about dealing with China's leader from an influential lawmaker. I'm Mitchell Miller, today on The Hill.
22: Plus, the testimony is over, the arguments are finished, and now jurors are deciding in the Trayvon White bribery trial. I'm Mike Marilla.
19: Now over to Veronica with a look at that forecast to let us know if we're going to continue to need that umbrella as we roll through this week.
4: Well, it's still cool out there, but it's not as wet. Expect mostly cloudy conditions, a little misty and drizzly. Temperatures between 59 and 65 degrees this evening. Tonight, mostly cloudy, 45 to 58. And then a high temperature tomorrow, somewhere between 64 and 68 degrees with mostly cloudy skies and breezy conditions. Wind gusts Thursday expected to be around 25 miles per hour. I'm 7 News Chief Meteorologist Veronica Johnson in the Storm Alert Weather Center.
19: A little windy, chilly this evening around the region. We're at 61 degrees this check at the Wharf in D.C. 61 Wednesday evening in Oxon Hill, 55 right now in Sterling, 57 outside the WTOP studios. Also coming up next half hour on WTOP.
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19: Have a good Wednesday evening, September 23rd. We do indeed thank you for taking us along for the 11:30 report tonight. Welcome in. Glad you're with us. I'm Dean Lane. Juan Herrera is our producer and our top story. We begin the ride tonight with Chinese President Xi Jinping having landed tonight at Joint Base Andrews as he begins a three-day state visit. News Nation's Blake Berman with a preview.
3: President Trump greeting him on the tarmac, marking the start of the first state visit of a Chinese leader in more than a decade. Now, both presidents set to take part in meetings and a state dinner at the White House tomorrow night. Tech CEOs from some of the world's biggest companies expected to attend as the race for AI dominance is expected to be among the many key issues that the two will talk about. International trade and the war with Iran in the Middle East also expected to be a part of the upcoming discussions.
19: This week's visit by President Xi Jinping comes months after President Trump visited China. Meantime, here at home, an influential Republican senator is making it clear this week he totally opposes the president's decision here to welcome China's leader to Washington. WTOP Capitol Hill correspondent Mitchell Miller, Wednesday night. Today on the Hill.
6: The chair of the Senate Armed Services Committee, Roger Wicker, says if it were up to him, Chinese leader Xi Jinping would not be attending a state dinner here in Washington this week. He has a direct message for the president.
8: During every minute of dialogue, our commander-in-chief should keep in mind that his guest is a brutal, unelected, and oppressive dictator.
6: Senate Democrats, led by Maryland Senator Chris Van Hollen, meanwhile, are calling for the president to engage in meaningful talks on artificial intelligence, arguing there needs to be discussion of putting safeguards in place. The president has advocated a hands-off approach to AI, saying he doesn't want the U.S. to fall behind China. On Capitol Hill, Mitchell Miller, WTOP News.
19: WTOP News Time, 11:33 Wednesday evening. The fight between President Trump and three major news organizations played out in a D.C. courtroom on Wednesday. CNN, MS Now, and Politico all challenging Mr. Trump's decision recently to ban their reporters from White House grounds altogether. Now, the outlets argue they were targeted because of coverage the president doesn't like, calling the ban a violation of the First Amendment. The Trump administration argues access to the White House is a privilege, not a right. The judge in the case is being asked to immediately restore the news organization's White House access while the lawsuit plays out, something we could hear about not too far along in, as we head through this week.
9: Judge Kelly has had a similar case before. About 8 years ago, he was the judge who was assigned randomly the case of journalist Jim Acosta, who had had his press pass revoked after some editorial run-ins with the first Trump administration. And Jim Acosta sued, and Judge Kelly ruled in Jim Acosta's favor. The judge noted that today, that there is some precedent. In fact, there's precedent in his very courtroom on this issue. But he didn't indicate whether he was more favorable to one argument or the other today. But again, he has some muscle memory here that could speed things up, that could get a ruling in short order.
19: That is WTOP contributor and chief Washington correspondent for the Midas Touch, Scott McFarland, tonight on WTOP. Time now is the 11:34. The Kennedy Center's closure is being extended, we understand, tonight. Executive Director Matt Flocka says that the performing arts venue will remain closed at least another week. He further says he'll reevaluate weekly, raising the possibility that the closure could continue indefinitely. Flocka cites roofing damage and falling plaster as immediate safety risks that he is looking at, even as the Trump-led board has already voted to shutter the building for 2 years of renovations. Lawmakers challenging that plan called the safety explanation tonight a pretext. A federal judge ordering detailed reports on the closure, which has kept the center locked to the public since early September. White House is denying a report that President Trump, meantime, is considering adding his name to Ford's Theater in D.C. The Washington Sun reports this week the administration has a list of landmarks, that is, that could eventually bear Mr. Trump's name, including the theater where President Abraham Lincoln was assassinated. But both the White House and Interior Department tonight say this report is false. Ford's Theater is owned by the Interior Department, maintained by the National Park Service. We'll keep you updated as we learn more on that one, where the time now is 11:35. About half of rural American voters these days believe the economy is worse off now than when President Donald Trump returned to office for a second term.
10: A new poll by the Associated Press and KFF finds only 4 in 10 rural voters approve of President Donald Trump's performance on the economy. And many of those 2,000 registered voters surveyed are Republican. Like Pam Shaw in Yancey County, North Carolina, rural American voters are frustrated with the cost of groceries, gas, and health care.
11: For those that want to get richer and richer and richer and buy more and more luxury while other individuals are struggling every day to buy $6.99 pound hamburger, which is on sale, we really have a problem.
10: But rural Republicans do have a brighter economic perspective, with 6 in 10 saying Trump has improved the national economy, compared with only about 2 in 10 independents and 1 in 10 Democrats. Donna Water, Washington.
19: First day of jury deliberations here at home in the federal bribery trial of Ward 8 D.C. Councilmember Trayon White. In the books tonight, with no verdict returned, WTOP's Mike Murillo reports it comes after about 6.5 hours of deliberations thus far.
0: Both sides agree Councilmember White accepted $35,000 from businessman Aliyu Kamara over four different meetings inside a car that was secretly outfitted with cameras by the FBI. And you can imagine the jury is going over all of that evidence, including close to 2 hours of video captured during the FBI-monitored meetings with Kamara. What the jury is deciding is whether it can agree that at least one of those four payments was a bribe, meaning White accepted the money with the corrupt intent to be influenced in return. About 4 hours into deliberations, the jury sent a question to the judge asking whether it needed to see a contractual benefit to one of Kamara's businesses for a payment to be considered a bribe. The answer from both sides was no, and the judge directed jurors back to the evidence and instructions they already have. There was also a report of improper contact between an alternate juror and a member of the public. According to a court filing, someone told the alternate, "You broke our hearts, you were our hung jury." The filing says the alternate did not react. We haven't seen the judge take any action in response to that. At D.C. District Court, Mike Murillo, WTOP News.
1: ABC News, I'm Dave Packer. China's President Xi arrived in the U.S., was greeted personally on the tarmac by President Trump and the First Lady. The leaders will begin talks tomorrow on trade, Iran, and artificial intelligence. This, as Australian Prime Minister Anthony Albanese reportedly said, that an OpenAI agent hacked an Australian public health website. Speaking at the United Nations General Assembly today, Iran's president called the people of his nation victims of terrorism by the United States, delivering a rare wartime speech. Masoud Pezeshkian also talking about the Strait of Hormuz through a translator.
13: We cannot let some have free access and gain their interest from a waterway while at the same time using that waterway to impose their aggressions upon us.
1: Tonight, millions bracing for a possible nor'easter. A developing low-pressure system off the East Coast is expected to bring rain, wind, and coastal flooding. Large waves already pounding the mid-Atlantic. This is ABC News.
19: WTOP at 11:38. Traffic and weather on the 8th. Good evening, Wednesday, to Robert Workman in the WTOP Traffic Center.
18: Good evening, Dean. On the northbound lanes of I-95, construction in Dale City along the right side and in the service roadway there. Up ahead, there's another work zone in the left lane, north of Lorton Road, as you head up towards the Fairfax County Parkway in Newington. Stay center and right on your way up towards Springfield. 395 runs without issue up towards the Pentagon. Southbound on 95, they've now set up roadwork south of Fredericksburg between Route 3 and Spotsylvania, and only one left lane is getting by through there. It's already slowed down. On the ride through McLean, Beltway looks good going up past 193, but there's still accidents and cleanup on the Georgetown Pike right inside the Beltway. Eastbound lanes have been reopened, but westbound is still blocked off right at the exit ramp to the inner. Looks like a robot just arrived on the scene, so it may not be there too much longer. 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I'm Robert Workman, your next traffic report in 10 minutes.
19: 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With a look at that forecast as we get ever so close to the weekend, we turn to 7 News Chief Meteorologist Veronica Johnson. On this Wednesday evening.
4: Well, the bulk of the rain is gone, but still some mostly cloudy skies here this evening, with temperatures falling to 59 to 65 degrees. By morning, temperatures will be down to about 45 to 58 degrees. And then Thursday afternoon, 64 to 68, the range of temperatures. Expect drier conditions for Thursday with mostly cloudy conditions. By Friday, we're partly cloudy and then turning mostly cloudy late. High temperature, much warmer now, of 70 to 74 degrees. I'm 7 News Chief Meteorologist Veronica Johnson in the Storm Alert Weather Center.
19: 59 Springfield, 58 tonight Farragut Square, 55 this check Laurel, 57 outside the WTOP studios at 11:40. where, of course, we bring you money news at 10 and 40. Over to John Warthog.
2: You should expect to see some changes at McDonald's. The Golden Arches plans to spend more than $8 billion over the next decade to win back customers. The fast food chain wants to improve technology and rely more on AI. McDonald's also says it plans to upgrade its chicken and beverages. Toys R Us is bringing back standalone stores to our area. Look for the stores in Clarksburg and Leesburg. Moco Show says no word yet on an opening date. And Microsoft continues to restructure Xbox. It's cutting 268 jobs. Inc. magazine reports Microsoft wants to focus on Xbox's most popular games. On Wall Street Wednesday, the Dow down 352, the S&P off 58. The NASDAQ down 308 points. John Wardock, WTOP News.
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19: Here at WTOP tonight, we're learning Wednesday more about the future of locally Montgomery County's Police Department after Chief Mark Yamada, as we reported, suddenly resigned just last week. Montgomery County Executive Mark Elridge, in on this matter, says that he will not be the one to decide Yamada's replacement, leaving the decision to his successor. Elridge himself told Yamada it was time to step aside after an inspector general's investigation. But Bethesda Today's Shaylee Jacoby tells WTOP Yamada's alleged handling of that probe led Elridge to ask him to leave.
17: The inspector general investigation did find that Mark Yamada had violated county code and department policy. Elridge said today that he felt there were some errors in judgment that maybe could have been dealt with in a way other than requesting Yamada's resignation, but that Yamada's dishonesty with the inspector general during the investigation was something that he was more concerned about.
19: County Councilmember Will Juwando, an ally of Elridge, is expected to win the race to replace him in November. Stay tuned. Go to the U.S. Department of Education website and you'll find the latest version of the FAFSA form, as it's known. That is the free application for federal student aid, the form families fill out to get the financial aid process started for college-bound students. WTOP's Kate Ryan talks to an expert about what parents need to know about this.
23: A release from the U.S. Department of Education states that the FAFSA form is being released earlier than ever, and that it's vastly improved. Mark Kantrowitz, an author and expert on paying for college, has taken a look at the rollout of the new financial aid form.
20: It is definitely much improved over the FAFSA fiasco in 2024.
23: Kantrowitz says the new version is streamlined,
20: making it much easier to complete, reducing the time to complete it by getting rid of questions that they didn't really need.
23: But Kantrowitz urges parents not to make the mistake of assuming that they won't qualify for federal aid for their child's education.
20: And college costs have increased enough that even wealthy families may qualify for some financial aid.
23: Kate Ryan, WTOP News.
19: WTOP at 11:45. Turning to health-related news, Wednesday evening, Americans are drinking less alcohol these days for the first time since the pandemic, COVID pandemic, began. But overall levels remain higher than before COVID. Researchers analyzing national health data found both overall drinking and heavy alcohol consumption declined between 2022 and 2020.

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1: And way too much.
2: Yeah, we're seeing younger generations, Gen Z and millennials are a big part of that drop in drinking. Between 2022 and 2024, Gen Z's overall alcohol consumption is around 5% less. And millennials had the largest drop in heavy drinking, which this study defined as 5 or more drinks a day, 15 or more drinks a week for men, and 4 or more drinks a day, 8 or more drinks a week for women. Millennials saw a 17% drop in heavy drinking. And it's adults aged 50 to 64 that are kind of bucking that trend and drinking at higher rates than before the pandemic. This study compared their rates from 2018 to 2024. And in that period, among that age group, those older Americans are drinking heavily at a higher rate. That's increased by over 36%.
3: When it comes to Gen Zers and millennials, do we have a reason or reasons why the decline? Is it health reasons? Could it be economic reasons? What do we know about that?
2: Yeah, I'd hesitate to speak too definitively there. This study obviously was looking at health survey data and didn't go directly into the causes. But I know from reporting by some of my colleagues that there's been a lot of discussion about the expenses of going out and economic concerns. Could be just a cultural shift as well. But yeah, that wasn't directly addressed by this study.
1: Daniel, what were the doctors, what are the alarm bells for doctors going up for the folks that in the 50 to 64 age range that maybe are drinking too much when it comes to their health, the things that they need to be worried about?
2: Yeah, the experts I spoke to said that was particularly concerning because that's the age when a lot of alcohol-associated diseases like cirrhosis, like certain cancers, become really, really big concerns. They've recommended, of course, firstly, that you discuss your alcohol consumption with your doctor and just to really be aware of the risks if you are drinking, and generally to stay aware and up to date with health screenings and all the things you can do to take care of your personal health.
4: 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WTOP at 11:48. Traffic and weather on the 8s. Good evening once again to Robert Workman in the WTOP Traffic Center.
5: Good evening, Dean. Looking good across the Anacostia and Potomac River bridges downtown. No issues out of Northeast on New York Avenue and Kenilworth Avenue. Headed across the district line out towards the BW Parkway and Route 50. Now, further up on northbound BW Parkway, there's road work between Route 32 and 175. All traffic closed through there. You'll be taken off at Route 32. Use Route 1 or I-95 as alternates. Outer loop of the Beltway in Prince George's County. Road work in the two right lanes as you head up past Joint Base Andrews, Allentown Road, Pennsylvania Avenue area. And then again, work zone up in Greenbelt from the BW Parkway past Kenilworth Avenue, and there it's the left half of the roadway that's blocked. 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I'm Robert Workman. Your next traffic report in 10 minutes.
6: Mostly cloudy this evening and tonight. Our temperatures will fall to 45 to 58 degrees. There could be a little mist and drizzle, but by far the bulk of the rain is gone. Mostly cloudy Thursday, 64 to 68. Your high temperature with breezy conditions. I'm 7 News Chief Meteorologist Veronica Johnson in the Storm Alert Weather Center.
3: A little chilly 56 in our nation's capital right now, and coming right up on WTOP this half hour.
7: 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I'm John Doman.
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4: News happens here.
2: Investigators in Idaho this week have apparently identified a man whose mysterious death at the time went unsolved for more than 40 years. It turns out here he was a highly educated doctor, we're told, not homeless, as some had believed. And now investigators this week are looking into whether or not he could be connected to a high-profile Chicago case involving an over-the-counter medication that was tampered with.
5: On December 4th, 1982, a man was found dead in a church in Boise. For 43 years, he's only been known as the Unknown Wanderer. But now Ada County Sheriff's detectives say they have finally identified that man as Dr. Matthew Francis Bitkowski. He died of self-inflicted cyanide poisoning. Earlier in 1982, seven people were killed in the Chicago area after taking Tylenol capsules that had been laced with cyanide. The sheriff says while they cannot place Bitkowski in Chicago as being the Tylenol killer, they did find photos of him in Chicago and a hand-drawn map of Chicago. Detective Tim Cooper says questions remain.
6: Our office may have identified some possible connection between Dr. Bitkowski and the 1982 events.
5: Alex Stone, ABC News.
2: Maryland Governor Wes Moore here at home signing a new executive order this week targeting those data centers and says even stronger action is still to come, as we hear from WTOP's John Doman Wednesday night.
7: It's not a moratorium like you've seen in other states, but this new executive order seeks to help protect taxpayer wallets and the environment.
8: If a corporation wants to build here, Marylanders must share in the benefits.
7: The order establishes one new standard for any large data center proposal anywhere in Maryland and creates a new task force to review those proposals and post the information on a public online dashboard.
8: Marylanders will be able to see what a company has proposed, how much electricity and how much water it expects to use.
7: The governor also says he plans to push for the repeal of a law passed in 2020 giving tax relief to data centers when the next legislative session starts in January. John Dome in WTOP News.
2: Let's talk traffic on WTOP Wednesday night. Locally, Fairfax County is cracking down, we understand, on cars with the loud exhaust starting in January. The plan is the county will launch a 3-month pilot program on this, targeting vehicles louder than 95 decibels. Microphones and cameras in Tysons and Hybla Valley will be used to identify them.
9: They say it's one of the most challenging issues in the county, and here for one is Fairfax County Supervisor Dahlia Palchik talking about the issue in Tysons specifically.
10: In my office, it's the number one public safety complaint we get. We are a very urban area, so very much appreciate the work. I appreciate that one of the pilots is in Tysons.
9: And the argument here in favor of moving forward with this is that it will allow not just officer-level enforcement when they might be on the road and hear a car exhaust that's too loud, but this adds another layer in those communities where these cameras and microphones will be to be able to enforce this in a bit more of a strict way.
2: That's WTOP Scott Gelman tonight. Drivers will get warnings for the first 30 days. The first month after that, vehicles caught above the 95 decibel limit will face a $100 fine. WTOP at 11:54 Sports coming up next.
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3: 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Moving people and technology forward.
2: Which, of course, it means it's Rob's turn tonight.
15: The Commanders' injury woes continue to mount as Nick Cross will not play in his first home game for his hometown team Sunday against the defending Super Bowl champion Seahawks because of an internal injury that required surgery and an overnight stay in Dallas following the loss to the Cowboys. That's not good for a secondary already dealing with communication issues, Dan Quinn.
17: Anytime there's like an issue of a few, you want to look back to say, all right, was it a scheme one? And sometimes it's also like not executing it, you know, to the level, and it's not game ready, or doesn't mean you have to take it all the way out, but it's not going to be something that you feature. So it's an important part of it. But like most things, if it was just one specific thing, you'd, okay, I'll just do that and change it. So I'm certain the right people in the right spots, you know, we'll address to get those adjusted like we like.
15: In addition to Cross and obviously Jaden Daniels, Frankie Louvu, Sam Cosmi, Chig Okonkwo, and Javon Kinlaw were all sidelined for Wednesday's practice. The Nationals 4-2 rubber victory in Detroit made their final road trip of 2026 a winning one, as Will Dion got the win in a bullpen game featuring six Nats pitchers. Yo-Yo Morales hit his second home run in three games, and Nassim Nunez set a new franchise mark with his 48th and 49th stolen bases in an impressive seventh-inning sequence that led to him scoring the insurance run on a James Wood RBI groundout. Meanwhile, the Orioles need to sweep their doubleheader with the Blue Jays to remain in the wildcard playoff chase, and Pete Alonso's 41st home run was the difference in a 4-2 win at Max Scherzer's expense to eliminate Toronto from playoff contention. Rob Woodfork, WTOP Sports.
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20: Good news from McLean. All lanes now open on the Georgetown Pike just off of the Beltway. That had been closed for most of the last hour because of accident cleanup. In fact, it was closed in both directions for a while, but everything is back to normal and the Beltway looks good between the American Legion Bridge and Tyson's. 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I'm Robert Workman. Your next traffic report in 10 minutes.
21: Clouds are lifting and we're seeing a little bit of drying. Overall, though, still going to stay mostly cloudy tonight. Temperatures will drop to 45 to 58 degrees. Thursday's high temperature is somewhere around 64 to 68 degrees, still well below average with breezy conditions. 7 News Chief Meteorologist Veronica Johnson in the Storm Alert Weather Center.
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2: Good Thursday morning, September 24th. We indeed thank you for taking us along for the Midnight Hour ride. Welcome. I'm Dean Lane. Coming up on WTOP this morning.
22: Still no verdict in Trayon White's bribery trial, but a jury question gives some insight into what they're considering. I'm Mike Murillo.
23: What to know about when Montgomery County's next police chief will be chosen? I'm Acacia James.
2: Chinese President Xi Jinping arrives in the U.S. for a face-to-face with President Trump over the next three-day period. WTOP at 12 midnight.
24: From ABC News, I'm Dave Packer. Chinese President Xi Jinping kicked off a high-profile state visit to Washington
1: receiving a rare plainside welcome Wednesday night from President Trump.
4: Big things, of course, on the agenda, talking about trade and tariffs, Taiwan, the issue of AI, artificial intelligence, and also Iran. And this is going to be a big question about what pressure, if any, the president pushes on China because of the issue with Iran, as Iran's biggest trading partner and the purchaser of Iranian oil.
1: ABC's Karen Travers on Capitol Hill.
5: I would have suggested the president not invite Xi Jinping to Washington for such a lavish welcome.
1: Lawmakers like Republican Senator Roger Wicker urging President Trump to confront Xi directly over China's rapid military buildup and ongoing human rights abuses. At the UN General Assembly, Iranian President Masoud Pezeshkian struck an incredibly defiant tone following threats from the Trump administration, stating explicitly that Iran will not bend the knee to the U.S.
6: We have proven that we're not afraid of fighting, of war, a war that is defensive in nature, and we will stand in defense of our beloved Iran, our homeland, until our last breath.
1: Flock Safety CEO was a no-show for a Senate hearing on the surveillance industry. The Senate wanted to put the spotlight on what happens behind those roadside cameras as neighborhoods across the country push back in both red and blue states, citing privacy concerns. Senator Dick Durbin, ranking member, Judiciary Subcommittee on Crime and Counterterrorism, insisted that there must be a path to constitutional use of these cameras.
8: We've got to find a way to balance in America privacy and security. I think there is a balance. Congress needs to lead the way.
1: Automated license plate readers are at the heart of these lawsuits and criminal charges alleging police officers have misused the technology to track people in their personal lives. You're listening to ABC News.
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2: WTOP at 12:03. Thursday morning, September 24th, 2026. Mostly cloudy, cool, 48 to 55. The daybreak low, according to Veronica. The mostly cloudy later today, breezy, with the high of 64 to 69. 56 right now. Good morning to you. I'm Dean Lane. We do indeed thank you for taking us along for the midnight hour ride. Topping the local stories we're following for you this half hour on WTOP Thursday morning. We begin with the first day of deliberations in the federal bribery trial and where we stand this morning. Bribery trial of D.C. Councilmember Trayon White wrapping up without a verdict thus far. WTOP's Mike Murillo tells us that jurors spent more than 6 hours so far considering this case.
27: The jury of 8 women and 4 men has a lot to consider, including roughly 2 hours of video secretly recorded by the FBI during 4 meetings between White and businessman Aliyu Kamara. White accepted $35,000 during those meetings. The question is what that money was for. Prosecutors say it was part of a corrupt deal to help Kamara with D.C. contracts. The defense says there was never a corrupt agreement. Jurors did send one question to the judge asking whether Kamara's businesses needed to receive a contractual benefit for it to be a bribe. The answer was no. White and his legal team have remained at the courthouse awaiting any word from the jury. There was also an unusual development. Law enforcement reported seeing improper juror contact after a member of the public allegedly told an alternate juror, "You broke our hearts, you were our hung jury," or words to that effect. The filing says that alternate did not react, and we haven't seen the judge take any action on that. At D.C. District Court, Mike Murillo, WTOP News.
2: WTOP News time now, 12:04. The Kennedy Center's closure is being extended, we understand, this morning. Executive Director Matt Floca says this morning the performing arts venue will remain closed at least another week. He says he'll reevaluate weekly after that, raising the possibility that the closure itself could continue indefinitely. Floca cites roofing damage right now and falling plaster as immediate safety risks that he's looking at, even as the Trump-led board has already voted to shutter the building for 2 years of renovations. Lawmakers challenge that plan. The ones that are challenging that plan call the safety explanation a pretext. A federal judge ordering detailed reports on the closure, which has kept the center locked to the public now since early September. Stay tuned. The murder trial for Montgomery County mother Catherine Hoggle has been delayed until 2027. Hoggle is charged, as you may remember, with killing her two children who disappeared in 2014, their bodies never found. Hoggle's trial had been scheduled to begin next month, but a judge in the case has now pushed it back to October of next year. Her defense says that Hoggle plans to plead not criminally responsible because of a mental disorder, Maryland's version of an insanity defense. Prosecutors in the case will have doctors and other specialists evaluate Hoggle ahead of the trial. We'll keep you updated as we learn more. 12:06 on WTOP this morning. Montgomery County's next permanent police chief will be chosen by the county's next executive.
23: In a briefing, County Executive Mark Elrich says he won't make the appointment with his term ending in December.
7: When a new executive's coming in 2 months, and this is going to be somebody they're going to have to live with, so this should be an appointment which they play a significant role in.
23: Assistant Police Chief Darren Frank is serving as acting chief after Mark Yamada resigned last week at Elrich's request. Yamada's resignation followed an inspector general investigation into alleged violations of police department policy. Elrich says some of the findings involved questions of judgment, while others crossed what he called a legal line.
7: What was problematic was the lack of truth in his testimony or in what he gave the inspector general. In the county code, that's a pretty serious line.
23: The next county executive will nominate a permanent police chief who will then need confirmation from the county council. Acacia James, WTOP News.
2: WTOP at 12:07. A man charged with shooting and killing his wife in their home locally in Loudoun County this week is expected to be brought back to court in Virginia, now in this case, to face formal charges. But as WTOP's Neil Augenstein tells us on this Thursday morning, investigators still have not revealed a possible motive here.
9: In a court filing earlier this year, Roger Bradford said his 2022 conviction in Iowa for conspiracy to commit wire fraud continued to take a toll on him and his family here in Virginia. He said his marriage to his wife Lisa was heading toward divorce. The reality that, in his words, my marriage to this incredible woman is likely coming to an end is too much to bear. He said he was suicidal in prison and was heartbroken to be away from his family. Now that he's out, he says he's been unable to get a loan or refinance his home because he's a convicted felon. That conviction also made it illegal for him to have a gun. He said he could no longer protect himself or his family in an increasingly violent world. Loudoun County investigators are still looking for the handgun they say that he used to kill his wife, and they're also investigating how he allegedly got the weapon. In Loudoun County, Neil Augenstein, WTOP News.
2: WTOP this morning following a serious crash that happened locally in Loudoun County on Route 50 happened on Wednesday. The Loudoun County Sheriff's Office says this morning a motorcycle and another vehicle crashed into each other. U.S. Park Police confirmed this hour one of its motor sergeants was on the motorcycle that was hit. The officer was taken to the hospital, we're told, with serious injuries this morning, but is expected to recover. The other driver remained at the scene. The Loudoun County Sheriff's Office is investigating what led to the crash. Good Thursday morning, September 24th. Glad you're taking the midnight hour ride with us. Welcome in. 12:08 the time on WTOP.
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2: Traffic and weather on the 8th. Good morning to Robert Workman Thursday in the WTOP Traffic Center.
12: Good morning, Dean. Northbound along I-95. Roadwork continues in Dale City in the service roadway for Dale Boulevard. Looks like your through lanes now are open as you head on up towards Woodbridge and continue to Lorton. From there, there's a second work zone that blocks your left lane between Lorton Road and the Fairfax County Parkway. No issues on the Beltway coming off of the Springfield ramps to Alexandria or Annandale. Earlier crash that had blocked multiple lanes each way on the Georgetown Pike right off of the Beltway. That's all been cleared up, and those lanes are all open. Avoid the malarkey and shenanigans that can come with fake payments, unsafe meetups, and endless haggling. Sell to Fitzgerald Auto Malls and know exactly who you're dealing with. 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I'm Robert Workman, your next traffic report in 10 minutes.
2: Let's check that forecast now with Veronica as we roll into this midnight hour Thursday morning together.
21: Another mostly cloudy and another day that's going to be cooler than average. Feeling still like November. And then we're going to be dealing with some wind come Friday in the upcoming weekend. Now for today, it is looking like it's going to be dry. Temperatures will push up to about 64 to 68 degrees on Friday. A little bit of early day sunshine, followed by late day clouds and wind gusts around 30 miles per hour. I'm 7 News Chief Meteorologist Veronica Johnson in the Storm Alert Weather Center.
2: Little chilly, little windy out. It is midnight hour, Thursday morning, September 24th. We're at 57 degrees. This checked upon Circle this morning. It's 53 Germantown, 58 in Annandale, 56 outside the WTOP studios. With traffic and weather brought to you this midnight hour Thursday by Long Fence. 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Of course, we bring you money news at 10 and 40. Over to John Wardock.
11: The district is losing a hardware store that opened when Ronald Reagan was president. The True Value Hardware Store on 17th Street opened in 1983, according to Popville. The owner told me he's 71 years old and he's ready to retire. The store will shut down at the end of the year. Some of you held off on eating breakfast cereal this summer. General Mills reported lower sales for this past quarter. And after slashing more than 30,000 jobs, Amazon is now looking to rehire some of those workers. Business Insider reports Amazon needs help with artificial intelligence. Stocks would slump Wednesday. The Dow down 352 points. The S&P 500 off 58. The NASDAQ down 308 points. John Wardock, WTOP News.
2: Overseas, first midnight hour check. Asian stocks are mixed, mainly lower. The Shanghai is down by almost 37 points. The Hang Seng is off 122. The Nikkei, the exception, up this check by 747 points. Good morning. Welcome in. Glad you're with us here at WTOP.
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2: Thursday morning, September 24th, we thank you for taking the midnight hour ride. Welcome in. If you're just joining us, mostly cloudy, cool this overnight early morning, 48 to 55, the daybreak low according to Veronica. Then mostly cloudy, breezy later throughout this Thursday, 64 to 69, the high. We're at 56 right now. I'm Dean Lane. Welcoming you in. Glad you're with us. Time now on WTOP, 1214. Good morning.
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2: President Donald Trump and Chinese President Xi Jinping are set for a high-stakes round of diplomacy in Washington this week. The two leaders holding formal talks at the White House later today with Taiwan, trade, AI, artificial intelligence, and the war in Iran expected to be topics of the agenda. Now, the visit wraps up Friday with a private tea at the White House and a trip to the National Archives. This morning, John Harris, co-founder and chairman of Politico, here to discuss the significance of this particular meeting.
18: Well, these are the two most important leaders in the world, arguably. President Trump has always expressed confidence that he's got a good relationship with the Chinese leader and that they respect each other. And yet, the relationships between these two powerful countries keep getting more fraught. You mentioned most of the fractures in your lead in artificial intelligence, where the two superpowers are in competition. China continues to back Iran. It's a big moment. We aren't, however, expecting big agreements to come out of the meetings. That would be a surprise if it happens. But the two of them are meeting face-to-face after a long period of some tension.
0: There's supposed to be a flyover too, John, over the White House, a military flyover. And just wondering if this, like you just said, you're not expecting any formal agreements, but is this going to be just more about like, let me show you what I'm doing and let me show you what you're doing and just one of those kind of moments here?
18: Well, I think President Trump does believe the atmospherics are very important. He wants to show U.S. strength. He wants to show his own personal strength. And he loves the kind of pageantry and the theater of these big meetings. And the flyover is part of that. But, you know, the Chinese closely follow U.S. politics. They know that, in fact, there's a big question over President Trump. How strong will he be and will his party be with the midterm elections just about 6 weeks away, depending on what happens? You know, they know he might be a somewhat diminished figure.
4: And if there is an agreement on anything, it seems like the biggest push is on artificial intelligence. Could we see anything, at least even something minor, coming out about that?
18: Well, we certainly could see a communique of some kind or a minor agreement that would be couched in, you know, language, making it look like an important step. But in fact, two countries really are in competition. And President Trump has made it clear that he doesn't really want what some of the AI skeptics are pushing for, including Democrats up on Capitol Hill, which is some kind of agreement that would treat AI almost like we, during the Cold War, we used to treat nuclear weapons. Like, let's get an agreement to limit the growth, to slow it down until we learn more about the implications. President Trump basically made it clear his view on this technology is full speed ahead. He thinks it's going to be a good thing for the United States and that we're going to win that competition.
0: John, we're going to take the opportunity while we have you to talk about the court hearing that involves Politico, CNN, and MS Now. You are all trying to get the White House credentials back for your reporters after President Trump banned the three organizations and news outlets last Friday. Wondering how you are seeing what happened today and perceive of what's going on of this development.
18: Well, obviously watching it with great interest. We were not expecting any kind of immediate ruling from the judge. And he, in fact, said he wants to take the case under advisement after hearing the arguments and expects to make a ruling soon. You know, we are confident of our position that news organizations have a right to cover the White House. And no president should be able to sort of pick and choose who covers him based on whether he or she likes what they do. So that's the legal principle at stake in our organization. Is, I think, appropriately advocating hard for that.
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12: Lanes reported open southbound on 270 from Montgomery Village, heading down towards the lane divide. Scheduled to do some work on the northbound side of 270 before Montrose Road, with various lanes blocked. So be on the lookout as you come up from both sides of the Beltway up towards Rockville. On the Beltway in Prince George's County, road work, outer loop going past Joint Base Andrews. From Allentown Road up past Pennsylvania Avenue, two right lanes are blocked. Then in Greenbelt, they're working in the two left lanes as you approach the BW Parkway, heading over towards Kenilworth Avenue. I'm Robert Workman, your next traffic report in 10 minutes.
2: Let's check that forecast now with Veronica this early morning on WTOP. A little chilly.
21: Expect mostly cloudy skies for much of your Thursday. At times, it'll look as though the sun is trying to peek out and that will turn partly cloudy, but those clouds are going to be filling right back in today. 45 to 58 degrees are morning temperatures, and then for the afternoon, about 64 to 68 degrees. It is going to be breezy today, too. For Friday, we're up to 70 to 74 degrees with early day sunshine. Few peaks going to late day clouds. I'm 7 News Chief Meteorologist Veronica Johnson in the Storm Alert Weather Center.
2: It's chilly out. We're at 59 degrees. That would be 59 in Alexandria, 60 Penn Quarter, 55 Columbia, midnight hour, Thursday morning, September 24th. We're at 56 outside the WTOP studios. And coming right up this half hour in the midnight hour for you on WTOP.
5: 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I'm Tamika Cody.
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2: Turning to the medical page this Thursday morning, we hear that a new test for cancer may soon be available.
8: A federal health panel has endorsed an experimental cancer test that uses a blood sample to spot signs of various cancers, while warning that it's far from clear how well it actually works. The vote from a panel of Food and Drug Administration advisors could pave the way for broader adoption and insurance coverage of the test from manufacturer Grail Inc. The vote follows two earlier votes that the test appears safe and effective for use for people age 50 and older. The company's test is part of a new field of tests aiming to catch cancer in people who otherwise appear healthy. The FDA will make a final decision in the coming months. I'm Lisa Dwyer.
2: Virginia State Police are investigating this morning a shooting along I-66 locally in Fairfax County, happening Tuesday night this week. Police in this case say four people were inside an SUV when they heard a loud bang and a passenger in the back seat reported being injured. Investigators in the case found evidence, they say, of a gunshot hitting the vehicle's left rear window. The passenger was taken to the hospital. The other three in the SUV were not hurt, we're told by authorities. State police are asking anyone this morning with information about the shooting to reach out to them as soon as possible. Maryland Governor Wes Moore is taking action on those data centers. Moore is not banning them, but is putting new restrictions in place, he says, that will help protect communities. Now, the debate over the data centers has fired up neighborhoods, as you know, across the state with concerns about their impact on the environment. WTOP's John Doman brings us up to date.
20: The new rules aim to keep communities from feeling blindsided and bulldozed by the projects.
22: Truthfully, the people are fed up. And so am I.
20: It creates one set of standards in a review process that all projects have to pass before certain permits will be issued by the state, and creates a new task force in the governor's office that will oversee those projects and publish information to an online dashboard.
22: Communities need to know what is being planned before decisions are made.
20: Moore is also asking state lawmakers to repeal a tax exemption given to data centers back in 2020. Republican Dan Cox, running against Moore this fall, calls the new order a political stunt. The Moore campaign notes Cox sponsored the bill the governor is now trying to repeal. John Doman, WTOP News.
2: Talking transportation on WTOP Thursday morning. Locally, Fairfax County is cracking down on cars with those loud exhausts. Starting in January, the county will launch a three-month pilot program, we're told, targeting vehicles louder than 95 decibels. Microphones and cameras in Tysons and Hybla Valley are said to be used to identify them.
24: All stems from legislation at the General Assembly level allowing local communities to do this. And Fairfax County would actually be the first community in Virginia to use this noise abatement program. Now, the way it would work is there's going to be a 30-day warning period starting in January, followed by about a two-month regular enforcement period. And that means that there's going to be a $100 fine for cars louder than 95 decibels. And there are going to be cameras and microphones in two locations in the county. One is in Tysons, the other in Hybla Valley. And as far as the cost of all of this, the vendor is going to be paid a fixed rate of almost $10,000. It's about $9,500.
2: That's WTOP Scott Gelman. Thursday morning, drivers will get warnings, we're told, for the first 30 days, the first month. After that, vehicles caught above the 95 decibel limit will face a $100 fine. Many of us know the struggle is real when it comes to managing our time these days, but one researcher on this issue says this morning the answer is not trying to squeeze even more into your day.
7: As any new parent knows, the baby arrives and there's so much more on your plate that you have to do.
5: Sarah Memmi was finishing her PhD when her son was born. Suddenly, the work was still there. So were the everyday tasks. That got her wondering, how do people make progress when everything feels important? So she teamed up with a colleague who was also a parent to figure out what happens when working adults juggle multiple goals with limited time.
7: We found the more different goals you have competing for your time, the more important it is to budget time first.
5: Sarah says the fix is simple. Before you start, write down how much time you think each task will take. People in the study who applied that tiny adjustment made progress toward their goals, and they felt better about crossing things off their to-do list without running out of time. Tamika Cody, WTOP News.
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20: The Commanders' first practice of the week was held without some key personnel heading into Sunday's game against a 2-0 Seattle Seahawks squad that comes to Landover with the top-ranked pass defense and hasn't lost a game since last November. It's the kind of matchup you'd love to have Jaden Daniels for, but he spent his Wednesday meeting with a specialist for his again dislocated elbow. So Marcus Mariota is preparing to do his best John Wall impression.
9: Yeah, I really think of myself as a point guard. The more that I can get these guys the ball, the playmakers, especially faster, the more space they got, the more that they can do with it. I used to joke, like, they tackle the guy with the ball. So the more that I can get it out of my hand, by all means.
20: Yeah, and Mariota's 2-0 in his career starts against Seattle with a 102.6 passer rating, giving Dan Quinn further confidence.
10: Man, does he have a real command on things that we need. He's one that's really in control, like has good vision of it, what it is, where to go. You can hear that type of communication with him. So I think him running the system gives everybody a calmness about them, knowing like, all right, it'll take care of it.
20: But who will take care of Mariota? That offensive line may be without Sam Cosmi, who remains in concussion protocol, and Chig Okonkwo as he looks to return from a hamstring injury that sidelined him against the Cowboys. The defense will be without Nick Cross because of the internal injury that required surgery and an overnight stay in Dallas. The Nationals held off the Tigers' late rally for a 4-2 win in their final road game of the season to cap a 4-2 road trip. C.J. Abrams added to his first triple-digit RBI season and watched his single-season stolen base record fall to Nassim Nunez, who swiped two bags to set the new mark at 49 steals with still three games left in the season. Rob Woodfork, WTOP Sports.
2: All right, thank you, Rob, as always. Coming up next half hour in the midnight hour on WTOP for you Thursday morning.
11: Congressional concern about China as the summit here in Washington gets underway. I'm Mitchell Miller, today on The Hill.
2: Plus,
23: the testimony is over, the arguments are finished, and now jurors are deciding in the Trayon White bribery trial. I'm Mike Marilla.
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12: Lanes open on the BW Parkway out of Northeast off New York Avenue and Kenilworth Avenue, up past Capitol Plaza and continuing to Laurel. Now, north of there, between Route 32 Fort Meade and 175 in Jessup, construction closes all the northbound lanes on the Parkway. You'll be detoured at Route 32. You can take that west over to Route 1 or I-95 as alternates. Southbound on the Parkway, your lanes are open, headed for Laurel and Greenbelt. Outer loop of the Beltway in Prince George's County, roadwork in the two right lanes as you head past Allentown Road and Pennsylvania Avenue. Then a crew ties up the left half of the roadway between the BW Parkway and Kenilworth Avenue. From there, all of your lanes are open on 495 West from College Park through Silver Spring. I'm Robert Workman, your next traffic report in 10 minutes.
21: It's going to be another mostly cloudy day, another cool day as well, but with far less showers around the area. Now, today's temperatures will be around 45 to 58 degrees here through the morning, and then for the afternoon, about 64 to 68 degrees. Also expect a breeze out of the northeast. 7 News Chief Meteorologist Veronica Johnson in the Storm Alert Weather Center.
2: Checking the temps around the region this midnight hour to the airport is where we head first. We're at 59 degrees. This check, Reagan National this morning, 59 as well. BWI Marshall's 54, Dulles 56 and holding outside the WTOP studios. And coming right up on WTOP.
0: What parents should know about the newest version of the free application for federal student aid. I'm Kate Ryan.
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2: And again, Thursday morning, September 24th, 2026. We do indeed thank you for taking us along for the Midnight Hour ride. Glad you're in. Welcome. I'm Dean Lane. Juan Herrera is our producer. And our top story this morning on WTOP for you. We begin with China's President Xi arriving in the U.S., and was greeted personally by President Trump and the First Lady. ABC Chief White House Correspondent Mary Bruce with more on this visit.
4: In an extraordinary gesture, President Trump and the First Lady traveling to Joint Base Andrews to personally welcome Chinese President Xi Jinping to the United States. Soldiers rolling out the red carpet, cannons assembled to fire off a salute, the president with a warm greeting, even as China supports Iran in its war against the United States.
2: The two leaders will hold formal talks, we're told, at the White House later today, this Thursday, with Taiwan, trade, AI, artificial intelligence, and the war in Iran expected to be the big things on the agenda. Meantime, the Republican chair of the Senate Armed Services Committee, speaking out, does not support, he says, President Donald Trump's decision to invite China's president to D.C. WTOP Capitol Hill correspondent Mitchell Miller today on the Hill Thursday morning.
11: Mississippi Senator Roger Wicker says the president needs to remember that the Chinese leader is a brutal, unelected, and oppressive dictator
15: who seeks to dominate his neighbors and whose massive military arsenal is aimed directly at the United States of America.
11: Wicker says he understands the need to discuss issues like trade and artificial intelligence and hopes some progress can be made. But he remains skeptical of the summit. A group of Democratic lawmakers, meanwhile, is urging the president to discuss potential safeguards for AI with the Chinese leader. President Trump has indicated he's skeptical of too much regulation of U.S. companies, concerned that it could cause China to race ahead of the United States. On Capitol Hill, Mitchell Miller, WTOP News.
2: WTOP News, time 12:32. Federal judge has not made an immediate ruling as of yet this week in the case on President Trump's ban recently of three news outlets from the White House. Mr. Trump, you may remember, banned last Friday CNN, MS Now, and Politico for what he called fake news. The Trump administration telling the judge in the case the ban is necessary to protect national security. The outlets arguing they were singled out because of the content of their coverage that the president didn't like. The Hill's Zach Schoenfeld says this morning the judge is skeptical about the ban.
16: And I'll just read you the judge's exact words. He says that due process, quote, wasn't followed here. He says that these letters that the White House has sent to these media outlets that they say is enough to meet their due process rights. He's signaling that that is not sufficient and that the White House needed to do something more.
2: The judge has said he will make a ruling at a later date. Hopefully, they say sooner rather than later. We'll keep you updated. WTOP, where the time now Thursday morning is 12:33. The FBI looking into a potentially massive data breach involving sensitive information on thousands of current and former agents as well as job applicants.
17: The FBI took its jobs website, FBIjobs.gov, offline after a hacking group claimed it had stolen personal data from the website. Shiny Hunters claimed responsibility for the hack in a message circulating on social media that also says the group gives the Bureau 1 week to correct or remove what it says are false allegations about the group contained in an FBI public advisory from May. The FBI's May advisory characterized Shiny Hunters as threat actors and describes Shiny Hunters as a cyber criminal group specializing in large-scale data breaches and extortion, but cautions that some threat actors exaggerate their claims of what they actually have in order to prompt payments from victims, indicating that some of the alleged stolen info may not even exist. I'm Lisa Dwyer.
2: Another U.S. military aircraft scare to tell you about this morning. This one right off the West Coast, as ABC's Ian Pennell reports.
18: Another military jet falling from the sky. A training aircraft crashing off the central coast of California. The pilot there calling in the emergency. The Navy rescuing that pilot of the MK-58 Hawker Hunter, approximately 6 miles from shore, grounding that fleet of planes.
2: A Six Flags roller coaster is right now at the center of a lawsuit regarding injuries to riders' brains. News Nation's Blake Berman with that story.
1: Three new lawsuits filed against Six Flags Magic Mountain, claiming that more than 100 riders sustained injuries on the X2 roller coaster. Attorneys there allege that the coaster, which flips riders head over heels and travels up to 76 miles per hour, has had design problems dating all the way back to 2002. In at least one case, attorneys say a rider required emergency brain surgery.
2: Six Flags is not commenting this morning on the lawsuit. 12:35 Thursday morning on WTLP. The first day of deliberations has ended now in the federal bribery trial of D.C. council member Trayon White. No verdict so far. WTLP's Mike Murillo covering tells us that jurors in the case spent more than 6 hours considering the case on Wednesday.
7: Jurors will have more deliberating to do in the federal bribery case against D.C. Councilmember Trayon White. The jury of 8 women and 4 men spent about 6.5 hours with the case without reaching a verdict. White's attorneys acknowledge he accepted $35,000 from businessman Aliyu Kamara, but argue the government hasn't proven he took the money as part of a corrupt agreement. Jurors did ask whether they needed to see a contractual benefit to Kamara's businesses for it to be a bribe. Both sides agreed they did not. White, his legal team, and some reporters remained at the courthouse throughout the day. There was also a report of improper contact with a juror after someone allegedly told an alternate juror, "You were our hung jury." The juror did not respond, and the judge hasn't taken any action on that. At D.C. District Court, Mike Murillo, WTOP News.
2: WTOP at 12:36 Thursday morning. It is a term every parent of a college-bound student knows. It's called FAFSA. It's the free application for federal student aid, and in years past, families have complained the process was complicated and frustrating. But the latest version is getting a much better grade from one expert, as we hear from WTOP's Kate Ryan.
0: Author and expert on paying for college, Mark Kantrowitz, has looked at the updated FAFSA, or Free Application for Federal Student Aid form.
8: The form this year is much easier to complete. It's clearer. It's been streamlined. It'll take most families less than 15 minutes to complete.
0: And he says
8: there is a new and improved contributor invitation process. You can even invite a contributor through a text message.
0: Now, a contributor refers to a student's parent or guardian. Kantrowitz urges parents not to skip filling out the FAFSA, even if they think they won't qualify for federal aid.
8: Most applicants will get real-time results, usually within 10 seconds, and those results will include your student aid index, or SAI, as well as the eligibility for the federal Pell Grant and student loans.
0: Kate Ryan, WTOP News.
2: Thursday morning, September 24th. Thanks for taking the midnight hour ride with us. 12:37, an update on traffic and weather for you in just 1 minute.
19: ABC News, I'm Dave Packer. Chinese President Xi Jinping kicked off a high-profile state visit to Washington, receiving a rare plane-side welcome Wednesday night from President Trump. ABC's Karen Trevers.
22: Big things, of course, on the agenda, talking about trade and tariffs, Taiwan, the issue of AI, artificial intelligence, and also Iran. And this is going to be a big question about what pressure, if any, the president pushes on China because of the issue with Iran, as Iran's biggest trading partner and the purchaser of Iranian oil.
19: Now, the UN General Assembly, the Iranian president struck an incredibly defiant tone following threats from the Trump administration, stating explicitly that Iran, quote, will not bend at the knee to the U.S. We've now learned that a Kentucky State University women's basketball player from Senegal was arrested by ICE last month when she arrived at the airport in Louisville to fly to New York for a tournament. Her attorney posted that she's in the United States on a student visa. This is ABC News.
2: Good morning. Welcome in. Glad you're with us here at WTOP in the midnight hour. Thursday morning, September 24th, where the time now is 12:38. Traffic and weather on the 8th. And good morning, Thursday, to Robert Workman in the midnight hour on the WTOP Traffic Center.
12: Good morning, Dean. Northbound on I-95. Through lanes open from Dumfries and Dale City on the way up towards the Occoquan River. You will see a work crew along the right side in the service roadway at Dale Boulevard, but if you're not taking that exit, it's just a blur. Up ahead, there is road work in the left lane from Lorton up towards Newington, going up past the Fairfax County Parkway. Stay to the center and to the right. You're okay across the Beltway onto 395. Issues reported up towards the Pentagon. Beltway looks okay. Inner loop up into Tyson's. Outer loop across the Wilson Bridge. Some road work on the outer loop of the Beltway in Prince George's County near Joint Base Andrews, two right lanes blocked from Allentown Road up past Pennsylvania Avenue. I'm Robert Workman, your next traffic report in 10 minutes.
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21: Mostly cloudy skies for your Thursday, at least most of today. By the time the sun sets, we could turn partly cloudy. Temperatures today, somewhere between 64 and 68 degrees. Friday, oh, it's going to be pretty nice Friday considering how cloudy and cool it's been. We'll see temperatures this time 70 to 74 degrees, so we're going to be warming up. Early day sunshine, late day clouds. Now we're flipping at the other way as we get ready for mostly cloudy skies on Saturday and a few showers. I'm 7 News Chief Meteorologist Veronica Johnson in the Storm Alert Weather Center.
2: We're at 60 degrees for Belvoir, 60 degrees midnight hour, Foggy Bottom on your Thursday, 55 Silver Spring, down a degree to 55 outside the WTOP studios, where the time now is 12:40. And on WTOP, of course, we bring you money news at 10 and 40. Back over to John.
5: Toys R Us is going to open standalone stores in the DMV. The toy retailer already has pop-up kiosks inside local Macy's. Now Toys R Us is planning stores in Clarksburg and Leesburg. And the Washington Business Journal points out these are going to be the first standalone stores since 2018 when Toys R Us fell into bankruptcy and closed locations. No word on an opening date. Boeing has inked a deal with Turkish Airlines. The Arlington company is going to make up to 150 jets for the carrier. On Wall Street Wednesday, the Dow Jones Industrial Average down 352 points. That was more than a 0.5% decline for the blue chips. The S&P 500 dropped 58. The NASDAQ lost more than a percent. It was down 308 points. John Werdock, WTOP News.
13: 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Police are still on the scene of that incident in Arlington.
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13: News happens here.
2: Montgomery County's next permanent police chief will be chosen apparently by the county's next executive. On this, County Executive Mark Eldridge says this week that he will not make that appointment. Assistant Chief Darren Frank is serving, as you know, as acting chief, as we reported here, after Mark Yamada abruptly resigned just last week. Yamada's resignation on the table followed an inspector general investigation into alleged violations of police department policy. Bethesda Today reporter Shaylee Jacoby with more.
9: He said that this next police chief is going to be somebody who his successor is likely going to have to live with for perhaps the duration of their term. The next county executive is likely to be Will Jawando, who's an ally of Mark Eldridge, and I think he wants to put him in the best position going forward.
10: Today was the first time since Yamada's abrupt resignation that we heard from County Executive Mark Eldridge at length, and he was asked about the decision to have Yamada step down. That was Eldridge's call there to say to Yamada, you should probably resign given this Inspector General's report. Did we learn anything new from Mark Eldridge as he talked about that decision to ask Yamada to leave?
9: I think we got some insight into his reasoning. Obviously, the Inspector General investigation did find that Mark Yamada had violated county code and department policy. Eldridge said today that he felt there were some errors in judgment that maybe could have been dealt with in a way other than requesting Yamada's resignation, but that Yamada's dishonesty with the Inspector General during the investigation was something that he was more concerned about. He also said that there's a difference between violating department policy versus crossing a legal line into violations of county code, which were also substantiated in that report last week.
10: Did Eldridge say anything about having concerns regarding disruptions inside the police department during this time when there is no permanent leader?
9: He said that he feels very confident that Darren Frank can handle the leadership of the police department during this transitional period. There are a couple of assistant chief positions that are also vacant at this time, and he said the same thing. There are people in the department who are primed and ready to step up in the event that something like this happens. There are folks with decades of experience with the county, and he feels confident that they've been prepared for this moment.
10: It's looking like Councilmember Will Jawanda will probably be the next county executive in Montgomery County. Do we know what this search is going to look like for a new police chief? Do you think that Jawanda would be inclined to look within the department or do a nationwide search? What do you think this is going to look like moving ahead now for a search for a new chief?
9: Well, the spokesperson for the Montgomery County Police Department told us that she is not certain whether there will be a nationwide search or whether the hiring will be from within the department. Certainly, Elrich expressed a preference during his media briefing today for somebody to be hired internally. He said 90% of the time he thinks that's the right call, but we'll have to see what Will Jawanda says. He's been out of the public eye for the past couple of weeks after he suffered a heart attack, and so looking forward to getting a chance to talk to him a little bit more at length about this when he's back.
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13: Here's a news flash for you. 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
3: And it's all over the map. So that's where WTOP reporters are. Beltsville to Burke.
13: Got it covered.
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2: We thank you for taking the midnight hour ride. Good Thursday morning, September 24th. I'm Dean Lane. 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
1: The other in Hybla Valley. And as far as the cost of all of this, the vendor is going to be paid a fixed rate of almost $10,000. It's about $9,500 was the estimate that the Board of Supervisors was briefed on earlier this week. But here's Jeff Reif with Fairfax County Police on how some of that tech will work.
2: There's two high-definition directional cameras that are taking separate videos of the vehicles as they're passing. And this provides the double blind video evidence that the noise plus the vehicle of the noise plus the vehicle in question.
1: And so it will be video and microphones ultimately measuring this as this pilot program is expected to go into effect next year.
3: Scott, what are the leaders saying there about the need for all this?
1: Son, they say it's one of the most challenging issues in the county. And here for one is Fairfax County Supervisor Dahlia Palchik talking about the issue in Tyson specifically.
4: In my office, it's the number one public safety complaint we get. We are a very urban area. So very much appreciate the work. I appreciate that one of the pilots is in Tyson.
1: And the argument here in favor of moving forward with this, Sean and Ann, is that it will allow not just officer-level enforcement when they might be on the road and hear a car exhaust that's too loud, but this adds another layer in those communities where these cameras and microphones will be to be able to enforce this in a bit more of a strict way.
5: So, Scott, it sounds like they must be getting a lot of complaints about this because you're hearing that they're already talking about expanding it before it's even launched as a pilot program?
1: That's exactly right. And again, this stems from legislation out in Richmond that gives communities the ability to do this in the two-year period before then state lawmakers would have to come back, review the results, and decide whether it's something that they want to be able to do or perhaps open up for a longer indefinite period of time in more locations. Deputy County Executive Tom Arnold touched on that during a meeting here yesterday.
6: Expansion will really be driven off of what's the cost and then how many citations is it issuing that we're able to incorporate into both the general district court as well as supplies.
1: But given the scope of the issue and the challenges, Sean, and it sounds like this is the first step in a broader push to make this a bit more expansive beyond just those two locations in Fairfax County. So we'll have to see how all of that unfolds.
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8: No issues headed southbound on I-95, Route 1, or the Baltimore-Washington Parkway from Laurel down towards the Beltway. There is road work northbound on I-95 near Route 32 along the right side, and a work zone northbound on the BW Parkway, closing all lanes between Route 32 at Fort Meade and 175 in Jessup. So you want to use Route 1 or 95 as alternate routes on the northbound side up towards Baltimore. Outer loop of the Beltway, construction in Greenbelt as you approach the BW Parkway. Two left lanes blocked on the way over to Kenilworth Avenue. From there, you should have all of your lanes available, moving along pretty smoothly through College Park, Silver Spring, and Bethesda, and down to the American Legion Bridge. I'm Robert Workman, your next traffic report in 10 minutes.
9: Another mostly cloudy and another day that's going to be cooler than average, feeling still like November. And then we're going to be dealing with some wind come Friday in the upcoming weekend. Now, for today, it is looking like it's going to be dry. Temperatures will push up to about 64 to 68 degrees. On Friday, a little bit of early day sunshine, followed by late day clouds and wind gust around 30 miles per hour. I'm 7 News Chief Meteorologist Veronica Johnson in the Storm Alert Weather Center.
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12: Digital access is everywhere, but a lot of financial information still comes through the mail. Eric Pan, president and CEO of the Investment Company Institute, says a government requirement to send paper needs to change.
13: E-delivery is the common sense solution.
12: And he says most Americans don't want piles of paperwork.
13: 88% of the Americans we surveyed said they would prefer to have the information held electronically.
12: The SEC is now considering allowing for e-delivery of financial documents, and you can weigh in. 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
0: Another manhole breach to tell you about tonight, a sighting in New York City, but this latest one is apparently causing international concern this week. The unauthorized entry was spotted near the hotel where Israeli Prime Minister Benjamin Netanyahu is staying.
3: In previous cases, the NYPD has reportedly said people claimed they were going underground to search for treasures. But here on the Upper East Side, those extra security sweeps amid real concern over this latest manhole incident. The NYPD has not said if it's connected to the General Assembly or to the Israeli Prime Minister.
0: ABC's Rehan Ali on WTOP Thursday morning. A U.S. citizen was injured after ICE agents mistook him for a fugitive.
4: A man whose identity was not disclosed was left bloodied and injured in an encounter with immigration enforcement agents in a Chicago suburb. Police in Evanston, Illinois, say that the man reported injuries to his head, neck, and teeth after federal agents tried to arrest him during Sunday's encounter. A federal agent told police that the man was mistaken for a fugitive they were seeking, and he was later released when agents realized he was a U.S. citizen. The injured man told a bystander he was on his way to the pharmacy when the encounter happened. I'm Lisa Dwyer.
0: Judges thrown out President Trump's lawsuit against the Des Moines Register over a poll published just before the 2024 election. That poll showed Kamala Harris at the time leading Mr. Trump in Iowa by about 3 points. Mr. Trump ultimately won the state in the end by 13 points. Trump accused the newspaper and its former pollster, J.N. Zelzer, of fraudulently publishing inaccurate results here to hurt his campaign. But an Iowa judge ruled the poll and the newspaper's coverage were constitutionally protected political speech in the end, warning that allowing the lawsuit to move forward could have chilling effects on reporting and public debate in the future. Mr. Trump's legal team says it plans to appeal the ruling to the Iowa Supreme Court. Stay tuned. Investigators are looking into whether or not a new drug called Kratom is connected to the deaths of two University of Mississippi students. Kratom is a psychoactive plant, we're told, that can act as a sedative when taken in high doses.
5: It's accessible. You can find it in gas stations, smoke shops, in variable forms, some of which can look like energy drinks, as well as pill and powder formulations. And also, its effect can be variable. At some doses, it can be a stimulant, where it increases alertness and increases heart rates. And in other effects, it can be a depressant, where it can act as a pain reliever. It can act as a depressant overall, decreasing respiratory rates.
0: ABC News medical correspondent Dr. Darian Sutton on WTOP. Are you planning to have a drink today? A new study shows Americans are drinking less alcohol these days for the first time actually since the COVID pandemic began, but overall levels remain higher than before COVID. As it turns out, younger generations are driving the decline here.
6: Between 2022 and 2024, Gen Z's overall alcohol consumption is around 5% less. And millennials had the largest drop in heavy drinking, which this study defined as 5 or more drinks a day, 15 or more drinks a week for men, and 4 or more drinks a day, 8 or more drinks a week for women. Millennials saw a 17% drop in heavy drinking. And it's adults aged 50 to 64 that are kind of bucking that trend and drinking at higher rates than before the pandemic. This study compared their rates from 2018 to 2024. And in that period, among that age group, those older Americans are drinking heavily at a higher rate. That's increased by over 36%.
0: Washington Post health reporter Daniel Wu this morning. Another new study published this week takes a deep dive into the negative impact that many ultra-processed foods can have on our bodies. ABC's Elizabeth Schulze with that.
7: This research looked at nearly 9 million adults around the world who ate foods like packaged snacks, candies, and heat and serve meals that are high in sugar and salt and low in fiber, protein, and vitamins. It found that increased consumption of ultra-processed foods was linked to a 24% higher risk of both cardiovascular disease and diabetes and an 18% higher risk of death from any cause.
0: ABC's Elizabeth Schulze this morning. 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
2: The Commanders' injury woes continue to mount as Nick Cross will not play in his first home game for his hometown team Sunday against the defending Super Bowl champion Seahawks because of an internal injury that required surgery and an overnight stay in Dallas following the loss to the Cowboys. That's not good for a secondary already dealing with communication issues, Dan Quinn.
8: Anytime there's like an issue of a few, you want to look back to say, all right, was it a scheme one? And sometimes it's also like not executing it, you know, to the level and it's not game ready, or doesn't mean you have to take it all the way out, but it's not going to be something that you feature. So it's an important part of it. But like most things, if it was just one specific thing, you'd, okay, I'll just do that and change it. So I'm certain the right people in the right spots, you know, will address to get those adjusted like we like.
2: In addition to Cross and obviously Jaden Daniels, Frankie Louvu, Sam Cosmi, Chig Okonkwo, and Javon Kinlaw were all sidelined for Wednesday's practice. The Nationals' 4-2 rubber victory in Detroit made their final road trip of 2026 a winning one, as Will Dion got the win in a bullpen game featuring six Nats pitchers. Yo-Yo Morales hit his second home run in three games, and Nassim Nunez set a new franchise mark with his 48th and 49th stolen bases in an impressive seventh-inning sequence that led to him scoring the insurance run on a James Wood RBI groundout. Meanwhile, the Orioles need to sweep their doubleheader with the Blue Jays to remain in the wildcard playoff chase, and Pete Alonso's 41st home run was the difference in a 4-2 win at Max Scherzer's expense to eliminate Toronto from playoff contention. Rob Woodfork, WTOP Sports.
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0: 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To Robert Workman in the WTOP Traffic Center this morning.
12: Road work continues northbound on I-95 between Lorton and Newington in the left lane as you head up towards the Fairfax County Parkway. Looking good across the Beltway on 395 up towards the Pentagon and the 14th Street Bridge, and the other Potomac and Anacostia River crossings are running without incident at this hour. The WTOP Traffic Center is presented by Window Nation. 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I'm Robert Workman, your next traffic report in 10 minutes.
13: Well, it certainly is cool. In fact, our coolest stretch of weather since mid-May continues. Morning temperatures about 45 to 58 degrees. The afternoon will climb to about 64 to 68 degrees. Mostly cloudy and breezy today. I'm 7 News Chief Meteorologist Veronica Johnson in the Storm Alert Weather Center.
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0: Thursday morning, September 24th, 2026. Welcome in. I'm Dean Lane. Coming up this 1 a.m. hour on WTOP for you.
14: No verdict after more than 6 hours of deliberations in a D.C. council member's bribery trial. I'm Mike Murillo.
15: What Montgomery County Executive Mark Elrich is saying about the next police chief. I'm Acacia James.
0: The local long-running case against Montgomery County mom, Catherine Hoggle, accused of killing her two children back in 2014, is facing another delay. Good morning. Welcome in for the ride. Glad you're with us. 1 o'clock on WTOP.
16: From ABC News, I'm Dave Packer. One day after President Trump said he may annihilate the Islamic Republic if a deal isn't reached soon to end their nearly seven-month war, Iran's President Masoud Pezeshkian, through a translator, insisting that it is his country that is the victim of terrorism, and said Iran will keep its grip on the Strait of Hormuz, a critical waterway for oil shipments and so much more.
17: We cannot let some have free access and gain their interest from a waterway while at the same time using that waterway to impose their aggressions upon us.
16: But on the sidelines, chief envoys Steve Witkoff and Jared Kushner were seen meeting for about 3 hours with Iranian officials. Little is known about the discussions, but Jennifer Gavito, former State Department Deputy Assistant Secretary for Iran and Iraq under President Biden, called the move progress.
18: So even if an agreement is a long ways off, and I think it probably is, the fact that those talks are happening are likely to at least put off another round of escalatory behavior for the time being.
16: Iran plays into conversations about to begin between President Trump and China's President Xi Jinping, who arrived in the U.S. Wednesday evening ahead of talks in Washington. ABC's Mary Bruce.
19: One big question, will
7: Trump try to convince President Xi to pressure Iran to make a deal. President Trump has said this war will end after the election, and certainly another critical issue for this summit, the rapid growth of AI and whether there's room for cooperation between the U.S. and China.
19: Disgraced movie mogul Harvey Weinstein sentenced again, this time to 15 years in prison, appearing before a judge in a wheelchair. On Wednesday, Weinstein was convicted of sexually assaulting a production assistant in 2006. He apologized to those he says he may have hurt, but again asserted his innocence. Weinstein's 2020 conviction was overturned. You're listening to ABC News.
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0: WTOP at 103. And Thursday morning, September 24th, 2026. Mostly cloudy, a little chilly, cool, 48 to 55. Daybreak low, according to Veronica. Then mostly cloudy, breezy later today, 64 to 69. The high, 55 now. Good morning to you. I'm Dean Lane. Topping the stories we're following this Thursday morning in the 1 a.m. hour on WTOP for you. We begin the ride updating you on the first day of jury deliberations locally in the federal bribery trial of Ward 8 D.C. Councilmember Trayon White. It's in the books now with no verdict returned so far. This morning, WTOP's Mike Murillo reports this all comes after about 6.5 hours of deliberations on day one.
23: Both sides agree Councilmember White accepted $35,000 from businessman Aliyu Kamara over 4 different meetings inside a car that was secretly outfitted with cameras by the FBI. And you can imagine the jury is going over all of that evidence, including close to 2 hours of video captured during the FBI-monitored meetings with Kamara. What the jury is deciding is whether it can agree that at least one of those 4 payments was a bribe, meaning White accepted the money with the corrupt intent to be influenced in return. About 4 hours into deliberations, the jury sent a question to the judge asking whether it needed to see a contractual benefit to one of Kamara's businesses for a payment to be considered a bribe. The answer from both sides was no, and the judge directed jurors back to the evidence and instructions they already have. There was also a report of improper contact between an alternate juror and a member of the public. According to a court filing, someone told the alternate, "You broke our hearts, you were our hung jury." The filing says the alternate did not react. We haven't seen the judge take any action in response to that. At D.C. District Court, Mike Murillo, WTOP News.
0: WTOP at 104. The Kennedy Center's closure is being extended, we're told this morning. Executive Director Matt Floca says this morning the performing arts venue will remain closed for at least another week. Then he says he'll reevaluate the situation weekly, raising the possibility that the closure here could continue indefinitely. Floca cites right now roofing damage and falling plaster is immediate safety risks that he's looking at, even as the Trump-led board has already voted to shutter the building for 2 years of renovations. Lawmakers challenging that plan call the safety explanation a pretext. Federal judge ordered detailed reports on that closure, which has kept the center locked, as you know, to the public since early September. Stay tuned. Locally, the murder trial for Montgomery County mother Catherine Hoggle has been delayed again until 2027. Hoggle, as you may remember, is charged with killing her 2 young children who disappeared in 2014. Their bodies have never been found. Hoggle's trial had been scheduled to begin next month, but a judge in the case has now pushed back to October of next year. Now, her defense says that Hoggle plans to plead not criminally responsible because of a mental disorder, Maryland's version of the insanity defense in this case. Prosecutors in the case will have doctors and other specialists, we understand, evaluate Hoggle ahead of that trial. We'll keep you updated here at WTOP, where the time now is 106. The next police chief locally in Montgomery County will be chosen by the county's next executive. County Executive Mark Elridge says that he will not make the appointment with his term ending in December.
15: Assistant Police Chief Darren Frank is serving as acting chief after Mark Yamada resigned last week at Elridge's request. Yamada's resignation came after an inspector general investigation into alleged violations of police department policy. Elridge addressed that in a briefing.
3: Reaching my decision was unfortunately pretty straightforward. There are some issues that were raised in the IG's report that you could say are issues of judgment. You have options in how you deal with judgment sometimes. What was problematic was the lack of truth in his testimony or in what he gave the inspector general.
15: The next nominee for police chief will need to be confirmed by the county council.
3: We've got a really strong team. We have officers who have worked in various aspects of the police department. So they've got experience and they've got other people they can call on. The next appointee will come with the next county executive.
15: Acacia James, WTOP News.
0: 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Locally in Loudoun County, we're learning more this morning about the man charged with shooting and killing his wife in Aldi. WTOP's Neil Augenstein with the latest on that case.
4: Earlier this year in a court filing, Roger Bradford said his 2022 conviction for conspiracy to commit wire fraud in Iowa haunts him and his family every day. He said the reality that his marriage to Lisa Bradford was heading toward divorce was too much to bear. Bradford said he was suicidal in prison. Now that he's out, he's been unable to get a loan or refinance his home because he's a convicted felon. That conviction meant he could no longer own a firearm. In his words, "I can no longer protect myself or my family in an increasingly violent world." A spokesman for the Loudoun County Sheriff's Office says they're aware of this document and that they're looking for the weapon they say he used to kill his wife and how he got it. In Loudoun County, Neil Augenstein, WTOP News.
0: Here at WTOP this early Thursday morning, we're following a serious crash that happened in Loudoun County locally on Wednesday, yesterday on Route 50. The Loudoun County Sheriff's Office says in this case, a motorcycle and another vehicle crashed into each other. U.S. Park Police confirming this week one of its motor sergeants was on the motorcycle and was hit. The officer was taken to the hospital with serious injuries, but the good news of the story, he's expected to recover. The other driver remained at the scene, we're told. The Loudoun County Sheriff's Office is investigating what led to the crash. WTOP, now time to check traffic and weather, and good morning to Robert Workman in the WTOP Traffic Center.
12: Good morning, Dean. Roadwork continues northbound BW Parkway, closed between Route 32 and 175 in Jessup for overnight work. They'll take you off at Route 32. You can run that west over to Route 1 or I-95. Use those as alternates northbound. Southbound, your lanes are open on the parkway. There's a spot of roadwork northbound on 95 right near Route 32 along the right side. Not much of a delay for that. Wind restrictions up at the Chesapeake Bay Bridge. No roadwork, but be careful both ways across the bridge for those crosswinds. 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Regency's total warehouse liquidation event is this weekend. $47 million in furniture and mattresses must go at Regency Furniture in Waldorf. I'm Robert Workman, your next traffic report in 10 minutes.
13: Expect mostly cloudy skies for much of your Thursday. At times, it'll look as though the sun is trying to peek out and that will turn partly cloudy, but those clouds are going to be filling right back in today. 45 to 58 degrees your morning temperatures, and then for the afternoon, about 64 to 68 degrees. It is going to be breezy today, too. For Friday, we're up to 70 to 74 degrees with early day sunshine, few peaks going to late day clouds. I'm 7 News Chief Meteorologist Veronica Johnson in the Storm Alert Weather Center.
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5: Aldi loves to promote its everyday low prices. Now the supermarket chain is lowering those prices even more. Now through early November, Aldi says almost a third of its products are going to be cheaper than a year ago. Aldi has 149 locations across D.C., Maryland, and Virginia. Wallet Hub looked at the best cities for women, examining factors like earning power, employment, and health care, and Columbia, Maryland topped the list. The typical annual earnings for women in Columbia, almost $64,000. On Wall Street Wednesday, stocks would slump. The Dow Jones Industrial Average down 352 points. That was more than a 0.5% drop for the Dow. The S&P 500 slipped 58. The NASDAQ was off 308 points. That was more than a 1% drop. Coming up Thursday, some fresh headlines on new home sales. John Werdock, WTOP News.
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0: Good Thursday morning, September 24th. We thank you for taking the 1 a.m. hour ride with us. Welcome in. If you're just joining us, mostly cloudy, a little windy, cool, daybreak low, a chilly 48 to 55. Then later today, it'll start out mostly cloudy, breezy, the high 64 to 69. No rain in sight, at least for this day. 54 degrees we have right now in our nation's capital. Welcome in for the ride. Glad you're with us. I'm Dean Lane. 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
0: On WTOP Thursday morning, we turn now to the latest in the debate over those data centers in one part of our region. There will be a new state clearinghouse, so to speak, when it comes to the issue to applications for new data centers locally in Maryland. To that end, Governor Wes Moore signing an executive order this week Wednesday, setting up a new task force, along with putting in place a review process for all large data center proposals in the state. Now, the governor did stop short of calling for a moratorium or a ban. WTOP's John Doman was at the State House this week for the announcement. He's here now to discuss the executive order and what it's actually designed to do with developers who want to build that new data center in the state.
31: So there's a little populism going on here. It asks tech companies, has them assessing the impact that this will have on water and electric bills, on pollution. And if they want these projects to get approved, they need to make sure that the surrounding communities are going to be good with those plans. Everything has to go in writing, including promises about the impacts. And that task force you mentioned, well, they'll have a dashboard up that documents everything that, you know, basically everyone can look at. Now, the governor also wants the legislature to come back and repeal a law that was passed in 2020. That law gave some special tax breaks to data centers as well. Now, he can't do that on his own, but we all see the way the political winds are blowing on this issue right now.
32: Well, data centers have been tackled very closely on the local level here in Maryland. A handful of county governments have either put in moratoriums or even tougher restrictions on these new projects. Which will take priority here for developers, the state or the local government rules?
31: Well, I'll put it like this. A lot of the state does go to the counties, but these facilities do have to get permits from the state. They need to require those permits to for some of the aspects of their operations. And now this is Maryland's way of saying that it's going to throw some sugar in the gas tank if these companies aren't playing nice with local governments and communities. If there's a moratorium there, forget it. It's not going to happen right now. But if some local counties decide these are the rules that we want to establish for data centers, we're okay with them under these conditions, well, the state's going to make sure that those conditions are met. And if local governments don't want to approve the project, the state's going to back them up on that.
33: So, John, what did the governor say about any possible moratorium or ban moving forward here?
31: Well, on Friday, he did an interview with Punchbowl News, and he did say that if state lawmakers delivered a moratorium to him when they come back to Annapolis early next year, that he would sign that. But he's also making clear in his speech today that he wants to be pro-business. He wants to keep Maryland innovative and sort of help, you know, touting the economic impact that these data centers can have for those who want them.
32: Of course, Governor Moore is running for re-election. His GOP challenger, Dan Cox, has been on this issue as well and has weighed in. Give us an idea of what Dan Cox has to say about it.
31: So Dan Cox has become very anti-data center during this campaign. And his statements on this are essentially that the governor is still super pro-data centers and that all this is just a political stunt. Cox is taking that adamantly anti-data center position on the issue. He's saying the governor's just being sneaky with the election looming. And he says that after November, Wes Moore's going to approve data centers everywhere again. Now, Moore's campaign also pointing out that while the law the governor called for the repeal of today, it establishes tax breaks for data centers, it was co-sponsored by Dan Cox back in 2020. They're saying, and again, this is campaign language designed to be like a campaign, say he was rolling out the red carpet for these just a few years ago, that Cox was. There was also some name calling going on between the two. Just goes to show you again how much this issue has evolved in recent years.
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7: Traffic and weather on WTOP.
12: Virginia road work northbound on I-95 and the service roadway at Dale Boulevard along the right side. Be alert if that's your exit. Through lanes, though, should be open for you up past Potomac Mills and across the Purple Heart Bridge at the Occoquan. There's road work up ahead in the left lane between Lorton Road and the Fairfax County Parkway in Newington. No issues in Springfield getting up to the Beltway ramps or continuing up 395 towards the Pentagon. Southbound on I-95, a work zone south of Fredericksburg between Route 3 and the Spotsylvania exit. Stay to the far left to get through there. On the eastbound lanes of I-66, the Dulles Toll Road and Route 7 coming in from 28 towards the Beltway, you should find all of your lanes open. I'm Robert Workman, your next traffic report in 10 minutes.
0: Veronica here to check that forecast as we get ever so close to the weekend on this Thursday morning for us.
13: Mostly cloudy skies for your Thursday, at least most of today. By the time the sun sets, we could turn partly cloudy. Temperatures today, somewhere between 64 and 68 degrees. Friday, it's going to be pretty nice Friday considering how cloudy and cool it's been. We'll see temperatures this time 70 to 74 degrees, so we're going to be warming up. Early day sunshine, late day clouds. Now we're flipping it the other way as we get ready for mostly cloudy skies on Saturday and a few showers. I'm 7 News Chief Meteorologist Veronica Johnson in the Storm Alert Weather Center.
0: Checking temps in the region this 1 a.m. hour Thursday morning, September 24th for you here at WTOP. It's 52 right now this check Manassas, 59 at Metro Center, 53 in Frederick. We're at 54 outside the WTOP studios. And coming right up this half hour on WTOP this morning.
15: Your calendar and your to-do list may need to start talking to each other. I'm Tamika Cody.
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0: And a good Wednesday. That would be Thursday morning, September 24th. Thanks for taking the ride with us. Glad you're in. 121 on WTOP this morning.
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0: Let's talk transportation issues on WTOP. Here's WTOP's Nick Iannelli.
3: Drivers in D.C. could soon be getting more parking tickets.
4: This is an all-hands-on-deck moment for parking enforcement in the district.
3: During a meeting this week, the D.C. Council gave initial approval to a plan aimed at boosting parking enforcement across the city. The bill was sponsored by Councilmember Brianne Nadeau.
4: We've worked to transform our parking enforcement system so that it targets the vehicles associated with the most dangerous driving. Doing so means we have an obligation to beef up the presence of parking enforcement personnel on our streets.
3: It would allow community and business groups to hire off-duty D.C. Public Works employees to issue parking tickets. Supporters like Nadeau say it would help crack down on illegal parking, reduce congestion, and improve access in busy areas where enforcement is often limited.
4: Under the structure, a detail of government employees who would otherwise be off the clock are deployed to an area identified by a private organization, and then that organization reimburses the government for some or all of the overtime pay associated with that work. The bill requires an agreement between the Department of Public Works and a participating entity such as a bid. I think this agreement structure will provide the parties with a lot of flexibility to set things up in ways that work for different neighborhoods while still keeping DPW in the driver's seat. A little car humor there. In addition to keeping our streets calmer and safer, these arrangements will allow us to improve parking enforcement in hot spots and congested areas and ensure the parking system enables a rotation of vehicles in and out of commercial neighborhoods like it's designed to.
3: In D.C. right now, there's a similar program that lets community groups hire off-duty police officers to work as private security at events. This would be pretty much like that, only with DPW employees giving out parking tickets.
4: Businesses often tell us they'd like more targeted enforcement to allow turnover and remove congestion that impacts them. And residents are frustrated when they see drivers park illegally over and over. I think many residents will welcome actions that will free up spaces for them. By tapping into local businesses' willingness to pay for more parking enforcement activity, I think we can activate significantly more muscle in the fight against unsafe parking and driving.
5: I plan to oppose this and ask my colleagues to think carefully about what we are hearing from residents with respect to the cost of tickets.
3: Support was not unanimous. Councilmember Robert White voted no.
5: I hear so frequently from residents that are just being killed by the size and number of parking fees that they get in the city. I hear from some restaurant owners that the aggressiveness of ticketing near their restaurants is a reason that people don't come back.
3: White says the amount of money D.C. already collects from parking tickets is eye-popping.
5: I wanted to look to see how much revenue we brought in last year from parking enforcement, and it is $60 million. I continue to be concerned that the city uses tickets as a source of revenue rather than for safety, so I have serious concerns.
3: Another no vote came from Councilmember Janice Lewis-George, the Democratic nominee for mayor.
9: With this, I would love for us to have piloted it first before moving forward with permanent legislation, and I think that's probably the most prudent thing that we should do. And so my lack of support is really because I do think this deserves a little bit more testing.
3: Even though the bill did pass, it's not over yet. The measure now heads to a final vote at a council hearing early next month.
0: WTOP's Nick Iannelli. A spreadsheet error leaving Alexandria's DASH bus system millions of dollars over budget last fiscal year. The Washington Post reports the Alexandria Transit Company ended the year with a nearly $4 million deficit, most of it blamed on an internal spreadsheet error that apparently overstated how much money was available to cover operating costs. The shortfall amounts to about 10% of DASH's operating budget. The board overseeing the system says this morning there is no evidence of fraud or embezzlement anywhere here. Much of the green, as in money, went toward bus maintenance, we're told, as well as driver overtime. Alexandria has covered the shortfall, we're told, with a one-time transfer of city funds, while city leaders are demanding answers about how the error actually happened. We'll keep you updated. If your schedule is packed these days, but your to-do list just keeps on growing, University of Virginia researchers say this week the problem may be how you're planning your time. This morning, WTOP's Tamika Cody explains why planning your time before actually setting your goals could make a big difference for you.
11: Your calendar knows how much time you have. Your to-do list knows everything you want to get done.
6: University of Virginia researcher Sari Memmi says most of us keep those two things separate.
10: The to-do list tends to be one thing, and then the time lives in the calendar, and the goals and the tasks live in the to-do list. And so marrying those two up and bringing them together can be really beneficial.
6: Memmi says giving each task a specific amount of time before you start can help keep your expectations realistic. And the busier you are, the more it matters. Her research found that people juggling more goals got more benefit from budgeting their time first. Tamika Cody, WTOP News.
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11: The Commanders' first practice of the week was held without some key personnel heading into Sunday's game against a 2-0 Seattle Seahawks squad that comes to Landover with the top-ranked pass defense and hasn't lost a game since last November. It's the kind of matchup you'd love to have Jaden Daniels for, but he spent his Wednesday meeting with a specialist for his again-dislocated elbow. So Marcus Mariota is preparing to do his best John Wall impression.
14: Yeah, I really think of myself as a point guard. The more that I can get these guys the ball, the playmakers, especially faster, the more space they got, the more that they can do with it. I used to joke, like, they tackle the guy with the ball. So the more that I can get it out of my hand, by all means.
11: Yeah, and Mariota's 2-0 in his career starts against Seattle with a 102.6 passer rating, giving Dan Quinn further confidence.
16: Man, does he have a real command on things that we need. He's one that's really in control, like has good vision of it, what it is, where to go. You can hear that type of communication with him. So I think him running the system gives everybody a calmness about them, knowing like, all right, it'll take care of it.
11: But who will take care of Mariota? That offensive line may be without Sam Cosmi, who remains in concussion protocol, and Chig Okonkwo as he looks to return from a hamstring injury that sidelined him against the Cowboys. The defense will be without Nick Cross because of the internal injury that required surgery and an overnight stay in Dallas. The Nationals held off the Tigers late rally for a 4-2 win in their final road game of the season to cap a 4-2 road trip. C.J. Abrams added to his first triple-digit RBI season and watched his single-season stolen base record fall to Nassim Nunez, who swiped two bags to set the new mark at 49 steals with still three games left in the season. Rob Woodfork, WTOP Sports.
0: All right, thanks, Rob, as always. Coming up next half hour Thursday morning on WTOP for you.
17: A warning to the president about dealing with China's leader from an influential lawmaker. I'm Mitchell Miller, today on The Hill.
0: Plus,
18: the testimony is over, the arguments are finished, and now jurors are deciding in the Trayon White bribery trial. I'm Mike Murillo.
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12: Beltway Construction, Prince George's County. Outer loop coming up past Joint Base Andrews from Allentown Road, past Route 4, Pennsylvania Avenue. Two right lanes are blocked. From there, you're better up past Northwest Stadium into New Carrollton. There is road work, though, up ahead from the BW Parkway over to Kenilworth Avenue. Two left lanes are blocked through there. Outer loop looks good from 95 in College Park over through Silver Spring. No issues reported south on 270 or I-95 towards the Beltway. Northbound BW Parkway, though, closed between Route 32, Fort Meade, and 175 in Jessup for construction, so use Route 1 or I-95 as alternates. I'm Robert Workman, your next traffic report in 10 minutes.
0: Let's check that forecast with Veronica this morning.
13: It's going to be another mostly cloudy day, another cool day as well, but with far less showers around the area. Now, today's temperatures will be around 45 to 58 degrees here through the morning, and then for the afternoon, about 64 to 68 degrees. Also expect a breeze out of the northeast. 7 News Chief Meteorologist Veronica Johnson in the Storm Alert Weather Center.
0: Right now, we're at 59 degrees, Upper Marlboro, 58 Woodbridge, 59 in our nation's capital. This 1 a.m. hour, Thursday morning, September 24th. We're down to 54 outside the WTOP studios. Coming up later this half hour.
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0: And a good Thursday morning, September 24th. We do indeed thank you for taking us along for the early 1 a.m. hour ride. Glad you're in. Welcome. I'm Dean Lane. Juan Herrera is our producer. Our top story. We begin the ride this half hour with Chinese President Xi Jinping officially landing at Joint Base Andrews this week as he begins a three-day visit, state visit, here in our country. News Nation's Blake Berman with a preview.
2: President Trump greeting him on the tarmac, marking the start of the first state visit of a Chinese leader in more than a decade. Now, both presidents set to take part in meetings and a state dinner at the White House. Tech CEOs from some of the world's biggest companies expected to attend, as the race for AI dominance is expected to be among the many key issues that the two will talk about. International trade and the war with Iran in the Middle East also expected to be a part of the upcoming discussions.
0: Now, we understand the two leaders will hold formal talks at the White House later today, this Thursday, with Taiwan, trade, AI, artificial intelligence, and the war in Iran expected to be the main things on the agenda. In the meantime, an influential Republican senator is making it clear this week he totally opposes the president's decision to welcome China's Xi Jinping to the Washington area. WTOP's Capitol Hill correspondent Mitchell Miller. Thursday morning, today on the Hill.
17: The chair of the Senate Armed Services Committee, Roger Wicker, says if it were up to him, Chinese leader Xi Jinping would not be attending a state dinner here in Washington this week. He has a direct message for the president.
8: During every minute of dialogue, our commander-in-chief should keep in mind that his guest is a brutal, unelected, and oppressive dictator.
17: Senate Democrats, led by Maryland Senator Chris Van Hollen, meanwhile, are calling for the president to engage in meaningful talks on artificial intelligence, arguing there needs to be discussion of putting safeguards in place. The president has advocated a hands-off approach to AI, saying he doesn't want the U.S. to fall behind China. On Capitol Hill, Mitchell Miller, WTOP News.
0: WTOP at 133. The Kennedy Center's closure is being extended. We understand this morning Executive Director Matt Floca says the performing arts venue will remain closed at least another week, and he says that he will then reevaluate the situation weekly, raising the possibility that this closure could continue indefinitely. Floca cites roofing damage and falling plaster as two of the immediate safety risks, even as the Trump-led board actually has already voted to shutter the building for 2 years of renovations. Lawmakers challenging that plan call the safety explanation a pretext. A federal judge in the case ordered detailed reports on the closure specifically, which has kept the center locked to the public since early September. The White House is denying a report that President Trump is considering adding his name to Ford's Theater in D.C. The Washington Sun on this reports this morning Thursday the administration has a list of landmarks apparently that could eventually bear Donald Trump's name, including the theater where President Abraham Lincoln was assassinated. But both the White House and Interior Department say this morning that report is false. Ford's Theater is owned by the Interior Department and maintained by the National Park Service. About half of rural American voters these days believe the economy is worse off now than when President Donald Trump returned to office for a second term.
15: A new poll by the Associated Press and KFF finds only 4 in 10 rural voters approve of President Donald Trump's performance on the economy. And many of those 2,000 registered voters surveyed are Republican. Like Pam Shaw in Yancey County, North Carolina, rural American voters are frustrated with the cost of groceries, gas, and health care.
23: For those that want to get richer and richer and richer and buy more and more luxury while Other individuals are struggling every day to buy $6.99 pound hamburger, which is on sale. We really have a problem.
15: But rural Republicans do have a brighter economic perspective, with 6 in 10 saying Trump has improved the national economy, compared with only about 2 in 10 independents and 1 in 10 Democrats. Donna Warder, Washington.
0: Another manhole breach sighting in New York City. But this latest one is causing international concern this morning. The unauthorized entry was spotted near the hotel where Israeli Prime Minister Bibi Netanyahu is staying right now while taking part in the UN General Assembly this week. ABC reporter Shante Lanz, actually reports from New York City on where we stand on this.
3: The FBI, NYPD, and Department of Homeland Security arrive on scene to drop multiple devices down a sewage hole on Park Avenue near East 61st Street after sources say police watched in real time from their own security cameras. Just after 4:30 a.m., three men climb out of this manhole. Officials think the motive is typically to find valuables. But what makes it on the Upper East Side more alarming is its one-mile proximity to this week's United Nations General Assembly. It's also where protesters gather when Israeli Prime Minister Benjamin Netanyahu stays at the hotel across the street.
0: Investigators do not believe, they say this morning, these breaches are related to Netanyahu's visit, but are Venezuelan nationals looking for valuables. Stay tuned. WTOP News Time, now 1:37. First day of deliberations comes to an end in the federal bribery trial locally of D.C. Councilmember Trayon White. No verdict so far this week. White is accused, we remind, of agreeing to accept cash in exchange for using his position to help a contractor keep city business. White's defense argues the government failed to prove a criminal deal even took place. WTOP's Mike Murillo has been following the trial closely at the D.C. Federal Courthouse.
4: We did get one question from the jury that gives us some idea on maybe what they're working through here. About 4 hours into deliberations, jurors asked the judge whether they needed to see a contractual benefit to one of businessman Aliyu Kamara's businesses for it to be considered a bribe. Both sides would talk about that before the jury was brought back in to give them an answer, and both sides said no, the judge agreed, so they were told to go back to the evidence and instructions they already have at their disposal. And remember, there's no dispute White accepted the $35,000 in cash stuffed into envelopes from Kamara over those four meetings inside Kamara's car, which had been secretly outfitted with cameras by the FBI. So jurors have 2 hours and a half or so of video and then audio recordings to still go through, and we're only guessing that that's probably what they've been doing. The big question is what White intended to do when he accepted that money, and prosecutors say it was part of a corrupt agreement to help Kamara with DC contracts, while White's defense team says there was never a corrupt deal here. And there was another unusual development today too. Prosecutors reported what they called improper contact after a member of the public allegedly told an alternate juror, "You broke our hearts, you were our hung jury," or words to that effect. The government says the alternate juror did not react, and so far we haven't seen the judge really take any action on that.
0: WTOP's Mike Murillo. Time now on WTOP 138. Traffic and weather on the 8th. Good morning to Robert Workman in the WTOP Traffic Center.
5: Good morning, Dean. Outer loop of the Beltway looks good from the American Legion Bridge through Tyson's and around towards Springfield. Coming in towards the Beltway, no issues reported on Route 7 or I-66. Northbound 95 has a work zone between Lorton and Newington around the Fairfax County Parkway. The left lane is tied up through there. Otherwise, you should be A-OK heading up across the Beltway onto 395 towards the 14th Street Bridge or continuing the Beltway trip through Alexandria and over to the Wilson Bridge towards Oxon Hill. 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I'm Robert Workman, your next traffic report in 10 minutes.
0: Now we take you over to the P.J. 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PJ.com. Here now, 7 News Chief Meteorologist Veronica Johnson with a look at that forecast as we get ever so close to the weekend this morning.
13: Another mostly cloudy and another day that's going to be cooler than average, feeling still like November. And then we're going to be dealing with some wind come Friday in the upcoming weekend. Now, for today, it is looking like it's going to be dry. Temperatures will push up to about 64 to 68 degrees. On Friday, a little bit of early day sunshine followed by late day clouds and wind gust around 30 miles per hour. I'm 7 News Chief Meteorologist Veronica Johnson in the Storm Alert Weather Center.
0: We're at 55 in Hyattsville this morning, 52 chilly in Herndon, 59 Foggy Bottom. We're at 54 outside the WTLP studios, where the time now on WTLP on your Thursday morning is 1:40. And on WTLP, of course, we bring you money news at 10 and 40. Once again, here's John.
6: You should expect to see some changes at McDonald's. The Golden Arches plans to spend more than $8 billion over the next decade to win back customers. The fast food chain wants to improve technology and rely more on AI. McDonald's also says it plans to upgrade its chicken and beverages. Toys R Us is bringing back standalone stores to our area. Look for the stores in Clarksburg and Leesburg. Moco Show says no word yet on an opening date. And Microsoft continues to restructure Xbox. It's cutting 268 jobs. Inc. magazine reports Microsoft wants to focus on Xbox's most popular games. On Wall Street Wednesday, the Dow down 352, the S&P off 58. The NASDAQ down 308 points. John Werdock, WTOP News.
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0: Good Thursday morning, September 24th. Thanks for taking the ride with us. Glad you're in. 1:42, the time now on WTOP this morning.
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0: We're learning more here at WTOP Thursday morning about the future of Montgomery County's police department after, you remember, Chief Mark Yamada suddenly resigned just last week. Montgomery County Executive Mark Elridge says this week he will not be the one to decide Yamada's replacement, leaving the decision to his successor. Elridge himself telling Yamada it was time to step aside after an inspector general's investigation came to light. But Bethesda Today's Shaylee Jacoby telling WTOP Yamada's alleged handling of the probe actually led to Elridge asking him to leave.
25: The inspector general investigation did find that Mark Yamada had violated county code and department policy. Elridge said today that he felt there were some errors in judgment that maybe could have been dealt with in a way other than requesting Yamada's resignation, but that Yamada's dishonesty with the inspector general during the investigation was something that he was more concerned about.
0: County Council member Will Jawando, an ally of Elridge's, is expected to win the race to replace him in November. Stay tuned. Go to the U.S. Department of Education website and you will find the latest version of the FAFSA form, as it's known. That is the free application for federal student aid. The form families fill out to get the financial aid in the process started for college-bound students. WTOP's Kate Ryan talks to an expert this morning about what parents need to know about this.
19: A release from the U.S. Department of Education states that the FAFSA form is being released earlier than ever and that it's vastly improved. Mark Kantrowitz, an author and expert on paying for college, has taken a look at the rollout of the new financial aid form.
27: It is definitely much improved over the FAFSA fiasco in 2024.
19: Kantrowitz says the new version is streamlined,
27: making it much easier to complete, reducing the time to complete it by getting rid of questions that they didn't really need.
19: But Kantrowitz urges parents not to make the mistake of assuming that they won't qualify for federal aid for their child's education.
27: And college costs have increased enough that even wealthy families may qualify for some financial aid.
19: Kate Ryan, WTOP News.
0: Turning to the medical page Thursday morning, investigators are looking into whether or not a drug out there this week called Kratom is connected to the deaths of two University of Mississippi students. Kratom is a psychoactive plant, we're told, that can act as a sedative when taking in high doses.
28: Federally speaking, Kratom is legal in the United States. It's not a controlled substance. But when it comes to states, it varies state to state. 31 states and Washington, D.C. have some sort of regulation in place. Some states have banned it outright, but Kratom itself is not federally controlled. It's not an FDA-approved substance. And again, those rules on how and where to sell Kratom, if it's even allowed, vary state to state.
0: That's ABC News correspondent Andrew Dimebert. 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
2: crashes, car fires, closures. If it's urgent, call the WTOP Traffic Center at 866-304-WTOP. What's happening when it's happening? WTOP Traffic Updates every 10 minutes.
0: Thursday morning, September 24th. Thanks for taking the 1 a.m. hour ride with us. Glad you're in. Welcome. I'm Dean Lane. 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
0: In health-related news, Americans are apparently drinking less alcohol for the first time since the COVID pandemic actually began, but overall levels remain higher than before COVID. Researchers analyzing national health data found both overall drinking and heavy alcohol consumption declined between 2022 and 2024. Younger generations are driving the decline, we're told, while older adults are bucking the trend. Daniel Wu is a Washington Post health reporter covering chronic diseases here to discuss some of the key findings from this study.
7: Yeah, this was a study focused on comparing alcohol consumption before and after the COVID-19 pandemic. My colleagues have previously reported that we saw alcohol consumption surge during the pandemic and that deaths caused by alcohol increased between 2018 and 2021. I think experts at the time attributed that to the stress and

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1: Bucking that trend and drinking at higher rates than before the pandemic. This study compared their rates from 2018 to 2024, and in that period, among that age group, those older Americans are drinking heavily at a higher rate. That's increased by over 36%.
2: When it comes to Gen Zers and millennials, do we have a reason or reasons why the decline? Is it health reasons? Could it be economic reasons? What do we know about that?
1: Yeah, I'd hesitate to speak too definitively there. This study obviously was looking at health survey data and didn't go directly into the causes. But I know from reporting by some of my colleagues that there's been a lot of discussion about the expenses of going out and economic concerns. Could be just a cultural shift as well. But yeah, that wasn't directly addressed by this study.
3: Daniel, what were the doctors, what are the alarm bells for doctors going up for the folks that in the 50 to 64 age range that maybe are drinking too much when it comes to their health, the things that they need to be worried about?
1: Yeah, the experts I spoke to said that was particularly concerning because that's the age when a lot of alcohol-associated diseases like cirrhosis, like certain cancers, become really, really big concerns. They've recommended, of course, firstly, that you discuss your alcohol consumption with your doctor and just to really be aware of the risks if you are drinking, and generally to stay aware and up to date with health screenings and all the things you can do to take care of your personal health.
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5: Beltway road work in Prince George's County. Outer loop going up past Joint Base Andrews. Starting near Allentown Road, going up past Route 4 Pennsylvania Avenue. Two right lanes are taken away. They're also working on the outer loop in Greenbelt as you head past the BW Parkway over towards Kenilworth Avenue. And there it's the two left lanes that are blocked. Inner loop looks good coming off of southbound 95 and continuing past Northwest Stadium and over to the Wilson Bridge. No issues reported coming in out of Southern Maryland along Route 4 from Upper Marlboro, Route 5 from the Brandywine Split, or north on 210 out of Akakik up to Oxon Hill. We're brought to you by CS5, the official conference of the Cyber AB, a must-attend for contractors subject to CMMC, October 22nd and 23rd, Gaylord National. Visit CS5East.org. I'm Robert Workman, your next traffic report in 10 minutes.
6: Expect mostly cloudy skies for much of your Thursday. At times, it'll look as though the sun is trying to peek out and that will turn partly cloudy, but those clouds are going to be filling right back in today. 45 to 58 degrees your morning temperatures, and then for the afternoon, about 64 to 68 degrees. It is going to be breezy today, too. For Friday, we're up to 70 to 74 degrees with early day sunshine, few peaks going to late day clouds. I'm 7 News Chief Meteorologist Veronica Johnson in the Storm Alert Weather Center.
7: We're at 53 degrees at our nation's capital, and coming right up on WTOP this morning.
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7: A federal judge has just ordered this morning the Trump administration to immediately restore CNN, MS Now, and Politico's access to the White House. President Trump previously banned the networks, as you may remember, from White House grounds on Friday of last week for reporting what he calls fake news. The networks filed a lawsuit contesting the ban, arguing they were targeted because of coverage the president doesn't like, calling the ban a violation of the First Amendment. The federal judge in the case has issued a temporary restraining order that blocks the president's ban on the media networks for now for at least 14 days while the lawsuit plays out. Again, breaking this morning, the federal judge is ordering the Trump administration to immediately restore CNN, MS Now, and Politico's access to the White House. We'll keep you up

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0: WTOP at 11:53. Good, that would be 1:53. Good morning to you. Welcome in for the ride.
2: WTOP. News happens here.
0: 44 years ago, the nation was gripped, and what was referred to at the time as the Tylenol murders. Capsules of the over-the-counter medication at that time were tampered with, laced with cyanide, and put back on the shelves in stores around Chicago. The 1982 murders left 7 people dead, the killer never caught. But now there could be a break in this case this morning. ABC Chief Investigative Correspondent Aaron Katursky with more.
3: A possible DNA breakthrough. Police in Idaho have now identified a mystery man who killed himself with cyanide in a Boise church 2 months after the Tylenol murders as Dr. Matthew Francis Betkowski, a chemist with mental illness. Years after he killed himself, police identified Betkowski through DNA and then searched what his family had of his possessions. Authorities say they found a map of Chicago and a bottle of homemade cyanide.
0: Maryland Governor Wes Moore has this week signed a new executive order targeting data centers and says even stronger action is still to come.
4: It's not a moratorium like you've seen in other states, but this new executive order seeks to help protect taxpayer wallets and the environment.
5: If a corporation wants to build here, Marylanders must share in the benefits.
4: The order establishes one new standard for any large data center proposal anywhere in Maryland and creates a new task force to review those proposals and post the information on a public online dashboard.
5: Marylanders will be able to see what a company has proposed, how much electricity and how much water it expects to use.
4: The governor also says he plans to push for the repeal of a law passed in 2020 giving tax relief to data centers when the next legislative session starts in January. John Dome in WTOP News.
0: Let's talk transportation stuff this morning. Locally, Fairfax County is cracking down, we understand, on cars with those loud exhausts. Now, this starts in January, when the county will launch a 3-month pilot program, they're calling it, targeting vehicles louder than 95 decibels. Microphones and cameras and Tysons and Hybla Valley will be used to identify them.
6: They say it's one of the most challenging issues in the county, and here for one is Fairfax County Supervisor Dahlia Palchik talking about the issue in Tysons specifically.
7: In my office, it's the number one public safety complaint we get. We are a very urban area, so very much appreciate the work. I appreciate that one of the pilots is in Tysons.
6: And the argument here in favor of moving forward with this is that it will allow not just officer-level enforcement when they might be on the road and hear a car exhaust that's too loud, but this adds another layer in those communities where these cameras and microphones will be to be able to enforce this in a bit more of a strict way.
0: WTOP's Scott Gelman, Thursday morning. Drivers will get warnings, we're told, for the first 30 days, the first month. After that, vehicles caught above the 95 decibel limit will face a $100 fine. 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
8: The Commanders' injury woes continue to mount as Nick Cross will not play in his first home game for his hometown team Sunday against the defending Super Bowl champion Seahawks because of an internal injury that required surgery and an overnight stay in Dallas following the loss to the Cowboys. That's not good for a secondary already dealing with communication issues, Dan Quinn.
9: Anytime there's like an issue of a few, you want to look back to say, all right, was it a scheme one? And sometimes it's also like not executing it, you know, to the level, and it's not game ready, or doesn't mean you have to take it all the way out, but it's not going to be something that you feature. So it's an important part of it, but like most things, it's, if it was just one specific thing, you'd okay, I'll just do that and change it. So I'm certain the right people in the right spots, you know, will address to get those adjusted like we like.
8: In addition to Cross and obviously Jaden Daniels, Frankie Louvu, Sam Cosmi, Chig Okonkwo, and Javon Kinlaw were all sidelined for Wednesday's practice. The Nationals' 4-2 rubber victory in Detroit made their final road trip of 2026 a winning one, as Will Dion got the win in a bullpen game featuring 6 Nats pitchers. Yo-Yo Morales hit his second home run in 3 games, and Nassim Nunez set a new franchise mark with his 48th and 49th stolen bases in an impressive seventh inning sequence that led to him scoring the insurance run on a James Wood RBI groundout. Meanwhile, the Orioles need to sweep their doubleheader with the Blue Jays to remain in the wildcard playoff chase, and Pete Alonso's 41st home run was the difference in a 4-2 win at Max Scherzer's expense to eliminate Toronto from playoff contention. Rob Woodfork, WTOP Sports.
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0: 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And good morning to Robert Workman in the WTOP Traffic Center.
11: Good morning, Dean. We're in good shape downtown across the Anacostia and Potomac River bridges. Beltway, Prince George's County, there's outer loop road work near Joint Base Andrews, blocking two right lanes. And then in Greenbelt near the BW Parkway, two left lanes are taken away in that work zone. 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I'm Robert Workman, your next traffic report in 10 minutes.
12: Well, it certainly is cool. In fact, our coolest stretch of weather since mid-May continues. Morning temperatures about 45 to 58 degrees. The afternoon will climb to about 64 to 68 degrees. Mostly cloudy and breezy today. I'm 7 News Chief Meteorologist Veronica Johnson in the Storm Alert Weather Center.
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0: Good Thursday morning, September 24th. I'm Dean Lane. Coming up this early 2 a.m. hour on TOP. Following breaking news this morning, that federal judge has ruled the Trump administration must restore CNN, MS Now, and Politico's access to the White House. We'll update you. Chinese President Xi Jinping arriving formally in the U.S. for a face-to-face with President Trump.
14: Still no verdict in Trayvon White's bribery trial, but a jury question gives some insight into what they're considering. I'm Mike Murillo.
15: What to know about when Montgomery County's next police chief will be chosen. I'm Acacia James.
0: It was a down day on Wall Street at the closing bell. On Wednesday midweek, the Dow finished down 352. The NASDAQ was off 308. The S&P slipped 58. Good morning. Welcome in for the ride. 2 o'clock on WTOP.
16: From ABC News, I'm Dave Packer. Chinese President Xi Jinping kicked off a high-profile state visit to Washington, receiving a rare plane-side welcome Wednesday night from President Trump.
17: Big things, of course, on the agenda, talking about trade and tariffs, Taiwan, the issue of AI, artificial intelligence, and also Iran. And this is going to be a big question about what pressure, if any, the president pushes on China because of the issue with Iran as Iran's biggest trading partner and the purchaser of Iranian oil.
16: ABC's Karen Travers on Capitol Hill.
18: I would have suggested the president not invite Xi Jinping to Washington for such a lavish welcome.
16: Lawmakers like Republican Senator Roger Wicker urging President Trump to confront Xi directly over China's rapid military buildup and ongoing human rights abuses. At the UN General Assembly, Iranian President Masoud Pezeshkian struck an incredibly defiant tone following threats from the Trump administration, stating explicitly that Iran will not bend the knee to the U.S.
19: We have proven that we're not afraid of fighting, of war, one a war that is defensive in nature, and we will stand in defense of our beloved Iran, our homeland, until our last breath.
16: Flock Safety CEO was a no-show for a Senate hearing on the surveillance industry. The Senate wanted to put the spotlight on what happens behind those roadside cameras as neighborhoods across the country push back in both red and blue states, citing privacy concerns. Senator Dick Durbin, ranking member, Judiciary Subcommittee on Crime and Counterterrorism, insisted that there must be a path to constitutional use of these cameras.
20: We've got to find a way to balance in America privacy and security. I think there is a balance. Congress needs to lead the way.
16: Automated license plate readers are at the heart of these lawsuits and criminal charges alleging police officers have misused the technology to track people in their personal lives. You're listening to ABC News.
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0: WTOP at 2:03. Thursday morning, September 24th, 2026. Mostly cloudy, cool. Daybreak low, according to Veronica, 48 to 55. Then we start out mostly cloudy later on Thursday. Breezy, the high 64 to 69. We're at 53 degrees, having dropped another degree in the last few minutes outside the WTOP studios. Good morning to you. I'm Dean Lane. We do indeed thank you for taking us along for the early morning ride this Thursday here at WTOP.
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0: A federal judge is ordering this morning the Trump administration to immediately restore CNN, MS Now, and Politico's access to the White House. Now, President Trump previously banned the networks, you may remember, from White House grounds Friday for reporting what he calls fake news. The networks filed a lawsuit contesting the ban, arguing they were targeted because of coverage the president doesn't like, calling the ban a violation of our First Amendment. The federal judge in the case has issued a temporary restraining order this morning that blocks the president's ban on the media networks for 14 days at least while the lawsuit plays out. Again, breaking news this morning, that federal judge ordering the Trump administration now to immediately restore CNN, MS Now, and Politico's access to the White House. We'll have more on this developing story throughout the overnight early morning. Keep your dial right where it is, where the time now is 2:05. This high-profile case is where we turn next. The first day of deliberations in the federal bribery trial locally of D.C. Councilmember Trayon White, wrapping up without a verdict so far. WTOP's Mike Murillo tells us the jurors spent more than 6 hours this week so far considering this case.
14: The jury of 8 women and 4 men has a lot to consider, including roughly 2 hours of video secretly recorded by the FBI during 4 meetings between White and businessman Aliyu Kamara. White accepted $35,000 during those meetings. The question is what that money was for. Prosecutors say it was part of a corrupt deal to help Kamara with D.C. contracts. The defense says there was never a corrupt agreement. Jurors did send one question to the judge asking whether Kamara's businesses needed to receive a contractual benefit for it to be a bribe. The answer was no. White and his legal team have remained at the courthouse awaiting any word from the jury. There was also an unusual development. Law enforcement reported seeing improper juror contact after a member of the public allegedly told an alternate juror, "You broke our hearts, you were our hung jury," or words to that effect. The filing says that alternate did not react, and we haven't seen the judge take any action on that. At D.C. District Court, Mike Murillo, WTOP News.
0: Murder trial for Montgomery County mother Catherine Hoggle has been delayed now until 2027. Hoggle, you'll remember, is charged with killing her 2 children who disappeared in 2014, their bodies never found. Hoggle's trial had been scheduled to begin next month, but a judge in the case has now pushed it back to October of next year. Her defense says that Hoggle plans to plead at the time not criminally responsible in the case because of a mental disorder, Maryland's version of an insanity plea. Prosecutors will have doctors and other specialists evaluate Hoggle ahead of that trial. Montgomery County, the next permanent police chief will be chosen by the county's Next executive, as we hear this morning from WTOP's Acacia James.
15: In a briefing, County Executive Mark Elrich says he won't make the appointment with his term ending in December.
1: When a new executive's coming in 2 months, and this is going to be somebody they're going to have to live with, so this should be an appointment which they play a significant role in.
15: Assistant Police Chief Darren Frank is serving as acting chief after Mark Yamada resigned last week at Elrich's request. Yamada's resignation followed an Inspector General investigation into alleged violations of police department policy. Elrich says some of the findings involved questions of judgment, while others crossed what he called a legal line.
1: What was problematic was the lack of truth in his testimony or in what he gave the Inspector General. In the county code, that's a pretty serious line.
15: The next county executive will nominate a permanent police chief who will then need confirmation from the county council. Acacia James, WTOP News.
0: A man charged with shooting and killing his wife in their home in Loudoun County this week is expected to be brought back to Virginia to face charges in the case.
3: In a court filing earlier this year, Roger Bradford said his 2022 conviction in Iowa for conspiracy to commit wire fraud continued to take a toll on him and his family here in Virginia. He said his marriage to his wife Lisa was heading toward divorce. The reality that, in his words, my marriage to this incredible woman is likely coming to an end is too much to bear. He said he was suicidal in prison and was heartbroken to be away from his family. Now that he's out, he says he's been unable to get a loan or refinance his home because he's a convicted felon. That conviction also made it illegal for him to have a gun. He said he could no longer protect himself or his family in an increasingly violent world. Loudoun County investigators are still looking for the handgun they say that he used to kill his wife, and they're also investigating how he allegedly got the weapon. In Loudoun County, Neil Augenstein, WTOP News.
0: Good Thursday morning, September 24th. 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
0: Traffic and weather together. Over to Robert Workman first in the WTOP Traffic Center this morning, Thursday.
24: Dean, road work continues northbound along the Baltimore-Washington Parkway. All lanes closed between Route 32 at Fort Meade and 175 in Jessup, so use Route 1 or I-95 as alternate. Southbound, your lanes are open, heading down towards Laurel and Greenbelt and continuing inside the Beltway towards northeast. Outer loop of the Beltway going past the BW Parkway. Road work in the two left lanes headed for Kenilworth Avenue. Avoid the malarkey and shenanigans that can come with fake payments, unsafe meetups, and endless haggling. Sell to Fitzgerald Auto Malls and know exactly who you're dealing with. Go to FitzBuysCars.com. I'm Robert Workman, your next traffic report in 10 minutes.
0: Let's check that forecast with Veronica this morning.
12: It's going to be another mostly cloudy day, another cool day as well, but with far less showers around the area. Now, today's temperatures will be around 45 to 58 degrees here through the morning, and then for the afternoon, about 64 to 68 degrees. Also expect a breeze out of the northeast. 7 News Chief Meteorologist Veronica Johnson in the Storm Alert Weather Center.
0: Right now, we are looking at 59 degrees at the Wharf in D.C., 59 Oxon Hill, 52 this morning Sterling, 53 having dropped a degree in the last few minutes here at WTOP outside the WTOP studios, with traffic and weather brought to you this morning in the 2 a.m. hour Thursday by Long Fence. 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It's 1210 on WTOP, where, of course, we bring you money news at 10 and 40. Over to John Wardoff.
25: 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The toy retailer already has pop-up kiosks inside local Macy's. Now Toys R Us is planning stores in Clarksburg and Leesburg. And the Washington Business Journal points out these are going to be the first standalone stores since 2018 when Toys R Us fell into bankruptcy and closed locations. No word on an opening date. Boeing has inked a deal with Turkish Airlines. The Arlington company is going to make up to 150 jets for the carrier. On Wall Street Wednesday, the Dow Jones Industrial Average down 352 points. That was more than a 0.5% decline for the blue chips. The S&P 500 dropped 58. The NASDAQ lost more than a percent. It was down 308 points. John Werdock, WTOP News.
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0: President Donald Trump and Chinese President Xi Jinping are set for a high-stakes round of diplomacy in Washington this week. The two leaders holding formal talks at the White House later today with Taiwan, trade, AI, artificial intelligence, and the war in Iran expected to be topics of the agenda. Now, the visit wraps up Friday with a private tea at the White House and a trip to the National Archives. This morning, John Harris, co-founder and chairman of Politico, here to discuss the significance of this particular meeting.
9: Well, these are the two most important leaders in the world, arguably. President Trump has always expressed confidence that he's got a good relationship with the Chinese leader and that they respect each other. And yet, the relationships between these two powerful countries, you know, keep getting more fraught. You mentioned most of the fractures in your lead in artificial intelligence, where the two superpowers are in competition. China continues to back Iran. It's a big moment. We aren't, however, expecting big agreements to come out of the meetings. That would be a surprise if it happens. But the two of them are meeting face-to-face after a long period of some tension.
10: There's supposed to be a flyover, too, John, over the White House, a military flyover. And just wondering if this, like you just said, you're not expecting any formal agreements, but is this going to be just more about, like, let me show you what I'm doing and let me show you what you're doing and just one of those kind of moments here?
9: Well, I think President Trump does believe the atmospherics are very important. He wants to show U.S. strength. He wants to show his own personal strength. And he loves the kind of pageantry and the theater of these big meetings. And the flyover is a part of that. But, you know, the Chinese closely follow U.S. politics. They know that, in fact, there's a big question over President Trump. How strong will he be and will his party be with the midterm elections just about 6 weeks away, depending on what happens? You know, they know he might be a somewhat diminished figure.
20: And if there is an agreement on anything, it seems like the biggest push is on artificial intelligence. Could we see anything, at least even something minor, coming out about that?
9: Well, we certainly could see a communique of some kind or a minor agreement that would be couched in, you know, language, making it look like an important step. But in fact, two countries really are in competition. And President Trump has made it clear that he doesn't really want what some of the AI skeptics are pushing for, including Democrats up on Capitol Hill, which is some kind of agreement that would treat AI almost like we, during the Cold War, we used to treat nuclear weapons, like let's get an agreement to limit the growth, to slow it down until we learn more about the implications. President Trump basically made it clear his view on this technology is full speed ahead. He thinks it's going to be a good thing for the United States and that we're going to win that competition.
0: On WTOP this early Thursday morning, that's John Harris, co-founder and chairman of Politico, talking with Ann and Sean. 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
24: Beltway road work in Prince George's County, outer loop as you head up past Allentown Road and Route 4 Pennsylvania Avenue through Forestville. Two right lanes are taken away. Stay over to the center and to the left. You're better up towards Landover and New Carrollton, but there's more road work up ahead between the BW Parkway and Kenilworth Avenue, and there it's the two left lanes that are blocked. So back over to the right with you as you head for College Park. You're good through the 95 interchange and continuing through Silver Spring and Bethesda. No issues reported down 270 through Rockville towards the lane divide, and the Beltway's in good shape in both directions across the American Legion Bridge between River Road and Tyson's. I'm Robert Workman, your next traffic report in 10 minutes.
12: Another mostly cloudy and another day that's going to be cooler than average, feeling still like November. And then we're going to be dealing with some wind come Friday in the upcoming weekend. Now for today, it is looking like it's going to be dry. Temperatures will push up to about 64 to 68 degrees on Friday. A little bit of early day sunshine followed by late day clouds and wind gust around 30 miles per hour. I'm 7 News Chief Meteorologist Veronica Johnson in the Storm Alert Weather Center.
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0: Turning to the medical page this Thursday morning, we hear that a new test for cancer may soon be available.
19: A federal health panel has endorsed an experimental cancer test that uses a blood sample to spot signs of various cancers, while warning that it's far from clear how well it actually works. The vote from a panel of Food and Drug Administration advisors could pave the way for broader adoption and insurance coverage of the test from manufacturer Grail Inc. The vote follows two earlier votes that the test appears safe and effective for use for people age 50 and older. The company's test is part of a new field of test aiming to catch cancer in people who otherwise appear healthy. The FDA will make a final decision in the coming months. I'm Lisa Dwyer.
0: Virginia State Police are investigating this morning a shooting along I-66 locally in Fairfax County happening Tuesday night this week. Police in this case say four people were inside an SUV when they heard a loud bang and a passenger in the back seat reported being injured. Investigators in the case found evidence, they say, of a gunshot hitting the vehicle's left rear window. The passenger was taken to the hospital. The other three in the SUV were not hurt, we're told by authorities. State police are asking anyone this morning with information about the shooting to reach out to them as soon as possible. Maryland Governor Wes Moore is taking action on those data centers. Moore is not banning them, but is putting new restrictions in place, he says, that will help protect communities. Now, the debate over the data centers has fired up neighborhoods, as you know, across the state with concerns about their impact on the environment. WTOP's John Doman brings us up to date.
21: The new rules aim to keep communities from feeling blindsided and bulldozed by the projects.
22: Truthfully, the people are fed up,
1: And so am I.
21: It creates one set of standards in a review process that all projects have to pass before certain permits will be issued by the state, and creates a new task force in the governor's office that will oversee those projects and publish information to an online dashboard.
1: Communities need to know what is being planned before decisions are made.
21: Moore is also asking state lawmakers to repeal a tax exemption given to data centers back in 2020. Republican Dan Cox, running against Moore this fall, calls the new order a political stunt. The Moore campaign notes Cox sponsored the bill the governor is now trying to repeal. John Dome in WTOP News.
0: Talking transportation on WTOP Thursday morning. Locally, Fairfax County is cracking down on cars with those loud exhausts. Starting in January, the county will launch a three-month pilot program, we're told, targeting vehicles louder than 95 decibels. Microphones and cameras in Tysons and Hybla Valley are said to be used to identify them.
3: All stems from legislation at the General Assembly level allowing local communities to do this. And Fairfax County would actually be the first community in Virginia to use this noise abatement program. Now, the way it would work is there's going to be a 30-day warning period starting in January, followed by about a two-month regular enforcement period. And that means that there's going to be a $100 fine for cars louder than 95 decibels. And there are going to be cameras and microphones in two locations in the county. One is in Tysons, the other in Hybla Valley. And as far as the cost of all of this, the vendor is going to be paid a fixed rate of almost $10,000. It's about $9,500.
0: That's WTOP's Scott Gelman. Thursday morning, drivers will get warnings, we're told, for the first 30 days, the first month. After that, vehicles caught above the 95 decibel limit will face $100 fine. Many of us know the struggle is real when it comes to managing our time these days, but one researcher on this issue says this morning the answer is not trying to squeeze even more into your day.
5: As any new parent knows, the baby arrives and there's so much more on your plate that you have to do.
14: Sarah Memmi was finishing her PhD when her son was born. Suddenly, the work was still there. So were the everyday tasks. That got her wondering, how do people make progress when everything feels important? So she teamed up with a colleague who was also a parent to figure out what happens when working adults juggle multiple goals with limited time.
5: We found the more different goals you have competing for your time, the more important it is to budget time first.
14: Sarah says the fix is simple. Before you start, write down how much time you think each task will take. People in the study who applied that tiny adjustment made progress toward their goals, and they felt better about crossing things off their to-do list without running out of time. Tamika Cody, WTOP News.
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0: 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In the last hour, a federal judge has just ordered the Trump administration to immediately restore CNN, MS Now, and Politico's access to the White House. More on that coming right up on WTOP this morning.
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23: The Commanders' first practice of the week was held without some key personnel heading into Sunday's game against a 2-0 Seattle Seahawks squad that comes to Landover with the top-ranked pass defense and hasn't lost a game since last November. It's the kind of matchup you'd love to have Jaden Daniels for, but he spent his Wednesday meeting with a specialist for his again dislocated elbow. So Marcus Mariota is preparing to do his best John Wall impression.
27: Yeah, I really think of myself as a point guard. The more that I can get these guys the ball, the playmakers,
2: especially faster, the more space they got, the more that they can do with it. I used to joke, like, they tackle the guy with the ball. So the more that I can get it out of my hand, by all means.
23: Yeah, and Mariota's 2-0 in his career starts against Seattle with a 102.6 passer rating, giving Dan Quinn further confidence.
4: Man, does he have a real command on things that we need. He's one that's really in control, like, has good vision of it, what it is, where to go. You can hear that type of communication with him. So I think him running the system gives everybody a calmness about them, knowing, like, all right, it'll take care of it.
23: But who will take care of Mariota? That offensive line may be without Sam Cosmi, who remains in concussion protocol, and Chigakonkwo as he looks to return from a hamstring injury that sidelined him against the Cowboys. The defense will be without Nick Cross because of the internal injury that required surgery and an overnight stay in Dallas. The Nationals held off the Tigers late rally for a 4-2 win in their final road game of the season to cap a 4-2 road trip. C.J. Abrams added to his first triple-digit RBI season and watched his single-season stolen base record fall to Nassim Nunez, who swiped two bags to set the new mark at 49 steals with still three games left in the season. Rob Woodfork, WTOP Sports.
0: Alrighty, thanks, Rob, as always. Coming up next half hour on WTOP Thursday morning.
6: Congressional concern about China as the summit here in Washington gets underway. I'm Mitchell Miller, today on The Hill.
0: Plus,
7: the testimony is over, the arguments are finished, and now jurors are deciding in the Trayon White bribery trial. I'm Mike Marilla.
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13: Traffic and weather on WTOP.
25: Virginia Beltway in good shape in both directions between Springfield and Tysons. Looks like a maintenance crew on I-66 working on the ramps at 123. Be alert through there. I think your through lanes, though, are going to be open. Northbound on I-95, construction in the service roadway at Dale Boulevard, and another work crew northbound between Lorton and the Fairfax County Parkway. That one blocks your left through lane. Southbound on I-95, road work south of Fredericksburg between Route 3 and Spotsylvania. Only a single left lane is open through there. Fender bender on the outer loop of the Beltway in Alexandria near Eisenhower Avenue. You'll see some flashing lights, but it looks like everything is over on the right shoulder. I'm Robert Workman, your next traffic report in 10 minutes.
0: Over to Veronica to take a look at that weekend forecast as we get ever so close.
12: Another mostly cloudy and another day that's going to be cooler than average, feeling still like November. And then we're going to be dealing with some wind come Friday in the upcoming weekend. Now for today, it is looking like it's going to be dry. Temperatures will push up to about 64 to 68 degrees on Friday. A little bit of early day sunshine, followed by late day clouds and wind gust around 30 miles per hour. I'm 7 News Chief Meteorologist Veronica Johnson in the Storm Alert Weather Center.
0: Right now, we're at 52 degrees Tysons, 57 this morning Waldorf, 59 Lafon Plaza. We're at 52 outside the WTOP studios. Also coming up for you on WTOP.
27: What parents should know about the newest version of the free application for federal student aid. I'm Kate Ryan.
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0: The Thursday morning, September 24th, 2026. We do indeed thank you for taking us along for the early 2 a.m. hour ride. Glad you're in. Welcome. I'm Dean Lane. Teddy Gelman is our producer. Our top story this morning on WTOP.
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0: In the last hour, a federal judge has just ordered the Trump administration to immediately restore CNN, MS Now, and Politico's access to the White House. President Donald Trump previously banned the networks, you may remember, last Friday from White House grounds for reporting what he calls fake news, quote unquote. The networks filed a lawsuit then, contesting the ban, arguing they were targeted only because of coverage the president doesn't like, calling the ban a violation of the First Amendment. The federal judge in the case has issued a temporary restraining order now that blocks the president's ban on the media networks for at least 14 days while the lawsuit plays out. Again, breaking this morning, that federal judge appointed by Donald Trump is ordering the Trump administration now to immediately restore CNN, MS Now, and Politico's access to the White House. We'll have more here at WTLP on this developing story as it comes our way. Just keep your dial right where it is, 103.5 FM, WTLP.com, always free on the WTLP app. WTLP now at 2:31. Another big story, China's President Xi arriving in the U.S. formally, greeted personally by President Donald Trump and the First Lady. ABC Chief White House Correspondent Mary Bruce on hand.
1: In an extraordinary gesture, President Trump and the First Lady traveling to Joint Base Andrews to personally welcome Chinese President Xi Jinping to the United States. Soldiers rolling out the red carpet, cannons assembled to fire off a salute, the president with a warm greeting, even as China supports Iran in its war against the United States.
0: Now, the two leaders will hold formal talks, we're told, at the White House later today, this Thursday, with Taiwan, trade, AI, artificial intelligence, and the war all expected to be on the agenda. Meantime, the Republican chair of the Senate Armed Services Committee does not support President Trump's decision to invite China's president to D.C. WTOP Capitol Hill correspondent Mitchell Miller, Thursday morning, today on the Hill.
9: Mississippi Senator Roger Wicker says the president needs to remember that the Chinese leader is a brutal, unelected, and oppressive dictator
10: who seeks to dominate his neighbors and whose massive military arsenal is aimed directly at the United States of America.
9: Wicker says he understands the need to discuss issues like trade and artificial intelligence and hopes some progress can be made. But he remains skeptical of the summit. A group of Democratic lawmakers, meanwhile, is urging the president to discuss potential safeguards for AI with the Chinese leader. President Trump has indicated he's skeptical of too much regulation of U.S. companies, concerned that it could cause China to race ahead of the United States. On Capitol Hill, Mitchell Miller, WTOP News.
0: Meantime, the FBI said to be looking this morning into a potentially massive data breach involving sensitive info on thousands of current and former agents as well as job applicants.
11: The FBI took its jobs website, FBIjobs.gov, offline after a hacking group claimed it had stolen personal data from the website. Shiny Hunters claimed responsibility for the hack in a message circulating on social media that also says the group gives the Bureau 1 week to correct or remove what it says are false allegations. Allegations about the group contained in an FBI public advisory from May. The FBI's May advisory characterized Shiny Hunters as threat actors and describes Shiny Hunters as a cyber criminal group specializing in large-scale data breaches and extortion, but cautions that some threat actors exaggerate their claims of what they actually have in order to prompt payments from victims, indicating that some of the alleged stolen info may not even exist. I'm Lisa Dwyer.
0: WTLP at 2:34. Another U.S. military aircraft scare to tell you about this morning. This one right off the West Coast, as we hear from ABC's Ian Pannell this morning.
16: Another military jet falling from the sky. A training aircraft crashing off the central coast of California. The pilot there calling in the emergency. The Navy rescuing that pilot of the MK-58 Hawker Hunter, approximately 6 miles from shore, grounding that fleet of planes.
0: Meantime, a Six Flags roller coaster is at the center of a lawsuit this week regarding injuries to riders' brains. News Nation's Blake Berman brings us up today.
17: Three new lawsuits filed against Six Flags Magic Mountain, claiming that more than 100 riders sustained injuries on the X2 roller coaster. Attorneys there allege that the coaster, which flips riders head over heels and travels up to 76 miles per hour, has had design problems dating all the way back to 2002. In at least one case, attorneys say a rider required emergency brain surgery.
0: First day of deliberations here at home ends in the federal bribery trial of local D.C. councilmember Trayon White. No verdict so far this week. WTOP's Mike Murillo tells us Thursday morning that jurors spent more than 6 hours considering the case on Wednesday.
7: Jurors will have more deliberating to do in the federal bribery case against D.C. councilmember Trayon White. The jury of 8 women and 4 men spent about 6.5 hours with the case without reaching a verdict. White's attorneys acknowledged he accepted $35,000 from businessman Aliyu Kamara, but argued the government hasn't proven he took the money as part of a corrupt agreement. Jurors did ask whether they they needed to see a contractual benefit to Kamara's businesses for it to be a bribe. Both sides agreed they did not. White, his legal team, and some reporters remained at the courthouse throughout the day. There was also a report of improper contact with a juror after someone allegedly told an alternate juror, "You were our hung jury." The juror did not respond, and the judge hasn't taken any action on that. At D.C. District Court, Mike Murillo, WTOP News.
0: WTOP at 2:36 on your Thursday morning. It's a term every parent locally of college-bound students knows very well. FAFSA, it's called. It is the free application for federal student aid, and in past years, families have complained about this and the process, saying it was complicated and frustrating. But the latest version is getting a much better grade from one expert, as we hear from WTOP's Kate Ryan.
27: Author and expert on paying for college, Mark Kantrowitz, has looked at the updated FAFSA, or Free Application for Federal Student Aid form.
3: The form this year is much easier to complete. It's clearer. It's been streamlined. It'll take most families less than 15 minutes to complete.
27: And he says,
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27: Now, a contributor refers to a student's parent or guardian. Kantrowitz urges parents not to skip filling out the FAFSA, even if they think they won't qualify for federal aid.
3: Most applicants will get real-time results, usually within 10 seconds, and those results will include your student aid index, or SAI, as well as the eligibility for the federal Pell Grant and student loans.
27: Kate Ryan, WTOP News.
0: Good Thursday morning, September 24th. Breaking news this morning, an update for you. A federal judge ordering this morning the Trump administration to immediately restore CNN, MS Now, and Politico's access to the White House.
5: ABC News, I'm Dave Packer. Chinese President Xi Jinping kicked off a high-profile state visit to Washington, receiving a rare plane-side welcome Wednesday night from President Trump. ABC's Karen Trevers.
14: Big things, of course, on the agenda, talking about trade and tariffs, Taiwan, the issue of AI, artificial intelligence, and also Iran. And this is going to be a big question about what pressure, if any, the president pushes on China because of the issue with Iran, as Iran's biggest trading partner and the purchaser of Iranian oil.
5: Now, the UN General Assembly, the Iranian president struck an incredibly defiant tone following threats from the Trump administration, stating explicitly that Iran, quote, will not bend at the knee to the U.S. We've now learned that a Kentucky State University women's basketball player from Senegal was arrested by ICE last month when she arrived at the airport in Louisville to fly to New York for a tournament. Her attorney posted that she's in the United States on a student visa. This is ABC News.
0: Good Thursday morning, September 24th. Welcome in for the ride. Time now on WTOP 2:38. Good morning to Robert Workman in the WTOP Traffic Center this hour.
15: Good morning, Dean. Outer loop of the Beltway near Eisenhower Avenue in Alexandria. Accident cleanup over on the right shoulder. Shouldn't cost you a lot of time, but we don't like surprises. Coming over from Springfield towards the Wilson Bridge, your lanes are all open. Now, if you stay with the Beltway in Prince George's County, there's road work up ahead going past Joint Base Andrews from Allentown Road up past Pennsylvania Avenue. Two right lanes are blocked there. Then you're doing better up towards Route 50, but there's more road work up ahead near Greenbelt. Two left lanes blocked from the BW Parkway over towards Kenilworth Avenue. From there, you're free and easy over towards College Park and Silver Spring on 495 West. I'm Robert Workman, your next traffic report in 10 minutes.
0: Now we take you over to the P.J. 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Address pj.com. Turning it over now to 7 News Chief Meteorologist Veronica Johnson with a look at that forecast as we get ever so close to the weekend.
12: Expect mostly cloudy skies for much of your Thursday. At times, it'll look as though the sun is trying to peek out and that will turn partly cloudy, but those clouds are going to be filling right back in today. 45 to 58 degrees are morning temperatures, and then for the afternoon, about 64 to 68 degrees. It is going to be breezy today, too. For Friday, we're up to 70 to 74 degrees with early day sunshine, few peaks going to late day clouds. I'm 7 News Chief Meteorologist Veronica Johnson in the Storm Alert Weather Center.
0: Little chilly, 52 degrees. This 2 a.m. hour, DuPont Circle, 50 straight up in Germantown, 57 Annandale, down to 52 outside the WTOP studios, where the time now on WTOP is 2:40. And on WTOP, of course, we bring you money news at 10 and 40.
18: The district is losing a hardware store that opened when Ronald Reagan was president. The True Value Hardware Store on 17th Street opened in 1983, according to Popville. The owner told me he's 71 years old and he's ready to retire. The store will shut down at the end of the year. Some of you held off on eating breakfast cereal this summer. General Mills reported lower sales for this past quarter. And after slashing more than 30,000 jobs, Amazon is now looking to rehire some of those workers. Business Insider reports Amazon needs help with artificial intelligence. Stocks would slump Wednesday. The Dow down 352 points. The S&P 500 off 58. The NASDAQ down 308 points. John Wergon, WTOP News.
0: Asian stocks mixed, mainly lower this morning here at WTOP. 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
0: A federal judge has just ordered in the last hour the Trump administration to immediately restore CNN, MS Now, and Politico's access to the White House. President Trump previously banned the network last Friday from White House grounds for reporting what he called fake news, quote unquote. The networks filed a lawsuit then contesting the ban, arguing they were targeted because of coverage the president doesn't like, calling the ban a violation of the First Amendment. The federal judge has now issued a temporary restraining order, we understand this morning, that blocks the president's ban on the media networks for 14 days while the lawsuit plays out. Again, breaking this morning, federal judge ordering the Trump administration to immediately restore CNN, MS Now, and Politico's access to the White House. WTOP at 2:42. Good morning.
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4: News happens here.
0: Montgomery County's next permanent police chief will be chosen, apparently, by the county's next executive. On this, County Executive Mark Eldridge says this week that he will not make that appointment. Assistant Chief Darren Frank is serving, as you know, as acting chief, as we've reported here, after Mark Yamada abruptly resigned just last week. Yamada's resignation on the table followed an inspector general investigation into alleged violations of police department policy. Bethesda Today reporter Kaylee Jacoby with more.
6: He said that this next police chief is going to be somebody who his successor is likely going to have to live with for perhaps the duration of their term. The next county executive is likely to be Will Jawando, who's an ally of Mark Eldridge, and I think he wants to put him in the best position going forward.
19: Today was the first time since Yamada's abrupt resignation that we heard from County Executive Mark Eldridge at length, and he was asked about the decision to have Yamada step down. That was Eldridge's call there to say to Yamada, you should probably resign given this Inspector General's report. Did we learn anything new from Mark Eldridge as he talked about that decision to ask Yamada to leave?
6: I think we got some insight into his reasoning. Obviously, the Inspector General investigation did find that Mark Yamada had violated county code and department policy. Eldridge said today that he felt there were some errors in judgment that maybe could have been dealt with in a way other than requesting Yamada's resignation, but that Yamada's dishonesty with the Inspector General during the investigation was something that he was more concerned about. He also said that there's a difference between violating department policy versus crossing a legal line into violations of county code, which were also substantiated in that report last week.
19: Did Eldridge say anything about having concerns regarding disruptions inside the police department during this time when there is no permanent leader?
6: He said that he feels very confident that Darren Frank can handle the leadership of the police department during this transitional period. There are a couple of assistant chief positions that are also vacant at this time, and he said the same thing. There are people in the department who are primed and ready to step up in the event that something like this happens. There are folks with decades of experience with the county, and he feels confident that they've been prepared for this moment.
19: It's looking like Councilmember Will Jawando will probably be the next county executive in Montgomery County. Do we know what this search is going to look like for a new police chief? Do you think that Jawando would be inclined to look within the department or do a nationwide search? What do you think this is going to look like moving ahead now for a search for a new chief?
6: Well, the spokesperson for the Montgomery County Police Department told us that she is not certain whether there will be a nationwide search or whether the hiring will be from within the department. Certainly, Eldridge expressed a preference during his media briefing today for somebody to be hired internally. He said 90% of the time he thinks that's the right call, but we'll have to see what Will Jawando says. He's been out of the public eye for the past couple of weeks after he suffered a heart attack, and so looking forward to getting a chance to talk to him a little bit more at length about this when he's back.
0: on WTOP this early Thursday morning. Bethesda Today reporter Haley Jacoby talking with WTOP's Nick Iannelli. 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
0: Another part of our area is cracking down these days on cars with what is considered loud exhaust. Starting in January, Fairfax County is launching a pilot program, we understand this morning, giving fines to cars on the road that are louder than 95 decibels. It's been about 2 years now since Montgomery County in Maryland passed a bill to crack down on the issue. WTOP's Scott Gelman joining Ann and Sean earlier to discuss how this will work.
26: This is a two-year pilot program in Fairfax, and all stems from legislation at the General Assembly level allowing local communities to do this. And Fairfax County would actually be the first community in Virginia to use this noise abatement program.

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2: And so it will be video and microphones ultimately measuring this as this pilot program is expected to go into effect next year.
3: Scott, what are the leaders saying there about the need for all this?
2: Sean, they say it's one of the most challenging issues in the county. And here for one is Fairfax County Supervisor Dahlia Palchik talking about the issue in Tyson specifically.
4: In my office, it's the number one public safety complaint we get. We are a very urban area. So very much appreciate the work. I appreciate that one of the pilots is in Tyson.
2: And the argument here in favor of moving forward with this, Sean and Ann, is that it will allow not just officer-level enforcement when they might be on the road and hear a car exhaust that's too loud, but this adds another layer in those communities where these cameras and microphones will be to be able to enforce this in a bit more of a strict way.
5: So, Scott, it sounds like they must be getting a lot of complaints about this because you're hearing that they're already talking about expanding it before it's even launched as a pilot program?
2: That's exactly right. And again, this stems from legislation out in Richmond that gives communities the ability to do this in the two-year period before then state lawmakers would have to come back, review the results, and decide whether it's something that they want to be able to do or perhaps open up for a longer indefinite period of time in more locations. Deputy County Executive Tom Arnold touched on that during a meeting here yesterday.
6: Expansion will really be driven off of what's the cost and then how many citations is it issuing that we're able to incorporate into both the general district court as well as supplies.
2: But given the scope of the issue and the challenges, Sean, and it sounds like this is the first step in a broader push to make this a bit more expansive beyond just those two locations in Fairfax County. So we'll have to see how all of that unfolds.
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8: Virginia Road Work northbound on I-95. They are in the service roadway at Dale Boulevard. Your through lanes are open, though. There's a work zone up ahead from Lorton Road up towards the Fairfax County Parkway, and there the left lane is blocked. No beltway issues up the interloop through Annandale and Tysons and across the American Legion Bridge. Lanes open south on 270 from Gaithersburg down towards the lane divide. Still have the road work northbound BW Parkway. That's closed between Route 32, Fort Meade, and 175 in Jessup. You can use Route 1 or I-95 as alternates. Southbound on the BW Parkway, your lanes are all open. 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I'm Robert Workman. Your next traffic report in 10 minutes.
9: Expect mostly cloudy skies for much of your Thursday. At times, it'll look as though the sun is trying to peek out and that will turn partly cloudy, but those clouds are going to be filling right back in today. 45 to 58 degrees your morning temperatures, and then for the afternoon, about 64 to 68 degrees. It is going to be breezy today, too. For Friday, we're up to 70 to 74 degrees with early day sunshine, few peaks going to late day clouds. I'm 7 News Chief Meteorologist Veronica Johnson in the Storm Alert Weather Center.
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7: Another manhole breach to tell you about, deciding in New York City, but this latest one is apparently causing international concern this week. The unauthorized entry was spotted near the hotel where Israeli Prime Minister Benjamin Netanyahu is staying.
12: In previous cases, the NYPD has reportedly said people claimed they were going underground to search for treasures. But here on the Upper East Side, those extra security sweeps amid real concern over this latest manhole incident. The NYPD has not said if it's connected to the General Assembly or to the Israeli Prime Minister.
7: ABC's Rayan Ali on WTOP Thursday morning. A U.S. citizen was injured after ICE agents mistook him for a fugitive.
13: A man whose identity was not disclosed was left bloodied and injured in an encounter with immigration enforcement agents in a Chicago suburb. Police in Evanston, Illinois, say that the

0: man reported injuries to his head, neck, and teeth after federal agents tried to arrest him during Sunday's encounter. A federal agent told police that the man was mistaken for a fugitive they were seeking, and he was later released when agents realized he was a U.S. citizen. The injured man told a bystander he was on his way to the pharmacy when the encounter happened. I'm Lisa Dwyer.
1: Judges thrown out President Trump's lawsuit against the Des Moines Register over a poll published just before the 2024 election. That poll showed Kamala Harris at the time leading Mr. Trump in Iowa by about 3 points. Mr. Trump ultimately won the state in the end by 13 points. Trump accused the newspaper and its former pollster of fraudulently publishing inaccurate results here to hurt his campaign. But an Iowa judge ruled the poll and the newspaper's coverage were constitutionally protected political speech in the end, warning that allowing the lawsuit to move forward could have chilling effects on reporting and public debate in the future. Mr. Trump's legal team says it plans to appeal the ruling to the Iowa Supreme Court. Stay tuned. Investigators are looking into whether or not a new drug called Kratom is connected to the deaths of two University of Mississippi students. Kratom is a psychoactive plant, we're told, that can act as a sedative when taken in high doses.
2: It's accessible. You can find it in gas stations, smoke shops, in variable forms, some of which can look like energy drinks, as well as pill and powder formulations. And also, its effect can be variable. At some doses, it can be a stimulant, where it increases alertness and increases heart rates. And in other effects, it can be a depressant, where it can act as a pain reliever. It can act as a depressant overall, decreasing respiratory rates.
1: ABC News medical correspondent Dr. Darian Sutton on WTOP. Are you planning to have a drink today? A new study shows Americans are drinking less alcohol these days for the first time actually since the COVID pandemic began, but overall levels remain higher than before COVID. As it turns out, younger generations are driving the decline here.
3: Between 2022 and 2024, Gen Z's overall alcohol consumption is around 5% less, and millennials had the largest drop in heavy drinking, which this study defined as 5 or more drinks a day, 15 or more drinks a week for men, and 4 or more drinks a day, 8 or more drinks a week for women. Millennials saw a 17% drop in heavy drinking. And it's adults aged 50 to 64 that are kind of bucking that trend and drinking at higher rates than before the pandemic. This study compared their rates from 2018 to 2024. And in that period, among that age group, those older Americans are drinking heavily at a higher rate. That's increased by over 36%.
1: Washington Post health reporter Daniel Wu this morning. Another new study published this week takes a deep dive into the negative impact that many ultra-processed foods can have on our bodies. ABC's Elizabeth Scholes with that.
4: This research looked at nearly 9 million adults around the world who ate foods like packaged snacks, candies, and heat and serve meals that are high in sugar and salt and low in fiber, protein, and vitamins. It found that increased consumption of ultra-processed foods was linked to a 24% higher risk of both cardiovascular disease and diabetes, and an 18% higher risk of death from any cause.
1: ABC's Elizabeth Scholes this morning. 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
5: The Commanders' injury woes continue to mount as Nick Cross will not play in his first home game for his hometown team Sunday against the defending Super Bowl champion Seahawks because of an internal injury that required surgery and an overnight stay in Dallas following the loss to the Cowboys. That's not good for a secondary already dealing with communication issues, Dan Quinn.
6: Anytime there's like an issue of a few, you want to look back to say, all right, was it a scheme one? And sometimes it's also like not executing it, you know, to the level, and it's not game ready, or doesn't mean you have to take it all the way out, but it's not going to be something that you feature. So it's an important part of it. But like most things, if it was just one specific thing, I'll just do that and change it. So I'm certain the right people in the right spots, you know, will address to get those adjusted like we like.
5: In addition to Cross and obviously Jaden Daniels, Frankie Louvu, Sam Cosmi, Chig Okonkwo, and Javon Kinlaw were all sidelined for Wednesday's practice. The Nationals' 4-2 rubber victory in Detroit made their final road trip of 2026 a winning one, as Will Dion got the win in a bullpen game featuring 6 Nats pitchers. Yo-Yo Morales hit his second home run in 3 games, and Nassim Nunez set a new franchise mark with his 48th and 49th stolen bases in an impressive competitive seventh-inning sequence that led to him scoring the insurance run on a James Wood RBI groundout. Meanwhile, the Orioles need to sweep their doubleheader with the Blue Jays to remain in the wildcard playoff chase, and Pete Alonso's 41st home run was the difference in a 4-2 win at Max Scherzer's expense to eliminate Toronto from playoff contention. Rob Woodfork, WTOP Sports.
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1: At 2:58, over to Robert Workman in the WTOP Traffic Center this morning.
10: Beltway construction, Prince George's County, outer loop, two right lanes blocked as you head past Joint Base Andrews. Then they're working in the left half of the roadway on the outer loop as you head through Greenbelt, passing the BW Parkway. Northbound BW Parkway closed for construction between 32 Fort Meade and 175 in Jessup. Use Route 1 or I-95 instead. Southbound, your lanes are open. The WTOP Traffic Center is presented by Window Nation. 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I'm Robert Workman, your next traffic report in 10 minutes.
1: Let's check that forecast now with Veronica this morning.
11: Well, it certainly is cool. In fact, our coolest stretch of weather since mid-May continues. Morning temperatures about 45 to 58 degrees. The afternoon will climb to about 64 to 68 degrees. Mostly cloudy and breezy today. I'm 7 News Chief Meteorologist Veronica Johnson in the Storm Alert Weather Center.
1: 52 degrees in our nation's capital. 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
1: Good Thursday morning. I'm Dean Lane. Coming up, breaking this morning, a federal judge in the last hour ordering the Trump administration to restore CNN, MS Now, and Politico's access to the White House. We'll update you. Chinese President Xi Jinping arriving in the U.S. formally for a face-to-face with the president this week.
13: No verdict after more than 6 hours of deliberations in a D.C. council member's bribery trial. I'm Mike Murillo.
14: What Montgomery County Executive Mark Elrich is saying about the next police chief. I'm Acacia James.
1: Money news, down day on Wall Street at the closing bell Wednesday midweek. The Dow was off 352, NASDAQ down 308, S&P lost 58. Good morning, welcome in for the ride. 3 o'clock the time on WTOP.
15: From ABC News, I'm Dave Packard. One day after President Trump said he may annihilate the Islamic Republic if a deal isn't reached soon to end their nearly seven-month war, Iran's President Masoud Pezeshkian, through a translator, insisting that it is his country that is the victim of terrorism, and said Iran will keep its grip on the Strait of Hormuz, a critical waterway for oil shipments and so much more.
16: We cannot let some have free access and gain their interest from a waterway while at the same time using that waterway to impose their aggressions upon us.
15: But on the sidelines, chief envoys Steve Witkoff and Jared Kushner were seen meeting for about 3 hours with Iranian officials. Little is known about the discussions, but Jennifer Gavito, former State Department Deputy Assistant Secretary for Iran and Iraq under President Biden, called the move progress.
17: So even if an agreement is a long ways off, and I think it probably is, the fact that those talks are happening are likely to at least put off another round of escalatory behavior for the time being.
15: Iran plays into conversations about to begin between President Trump and China's President Xi Jinping, who arrived in the U.S. Wednesday evening ahead of talks in Washington. ABC's Mary Bruce.
18: One big question, will Trump try to convince President Xi to pressure Iran to make a deal? President Trump has said this war will end after the election, and certainly another critical issue for this summit, the rapid growth of AI and whether there's room for cooperation between the U.S. and China.
15: Disgraced movie mogul Harvey Weinstein sentenced again, this time to 15 years in prison, appearing before a judge in a wheelchair. On Wednesday, Weinstein was convicted of sexually assaulting a production assistant in 2006. He apologized to those he says he may have hurt, but again asserted his innocence. Weinstein's 2020 conviction was overturned. You're listening to ABC News.
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1: WTOP at 3:03. Thursday morning, September 24th, mostly cloudy, cool, daybreak low, according to Veronica, with a little wind out there, chilly, 48 to 55. Later today, we start out mostly cloudy, breezy, 64 to 69. We're 52 in our nation's capital. Good morning to you. I'm Dean Lane. We do indeed thank you for taking us along for the early 3 a.m. hour ride, topping the stories we're following for you this morning.
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1: A federal judge in the last hour has ordered the Trump administration this morning to immediately restore CNN, MS Now, and Politico's access to the White House. The president previously banned the networks, you may remember, from Friday from the White House grounds for reporting what he called fake news, quote unquote. The networks then filed a lawsuit contesting the ban, arguing they were targeted because of coverage the president just didn't like, calling it a ban of a violation of the First Amendment. Now, the federal judge in the case, who was appointed by Donald Trump, has issued a temporary restraining order this morning that is said to block the president's ban on media networks for 14 days while the lawsuit plays out. Again, breaking this morning. Federal judge in the case ordering the Trump administration to immediately restore CNN, MS Now, and Politico's access to the White House. We'll keep you updated on this developing story as we learn more Thursday morning on WTOP. It's 3:05. Here at home, the first day of jury deliberations in the federal bribery trial of Ward 8 D.C. Councilmember Trayon White is in the books this morning with no verdict thus far. WTOP's Mike Murillo reports this morning it all comes after about 6.5 hours of deliberations on Wednesday.
22: Both sides agree Councilmember White accepted $35,000 from businessman Aliyu Kamara over four different meetings inside a car that was secretly outfitted with cameras by the FBI. And you can imagine the jury is going over all of that evidence, including close to 2 hours of video captured during the FBI-monitored meetings with Kamara. What the jury is deciding is whether it can agree that at least one of those four payments was a bribe, meaning White accepted the money with the corrupt intent to be influenced in return. About 4 hours into deliberations, the jury sent a question to the judge asking whether it needed to see a contractual benefit to one of Kamara's businesses for a payment to be considered a bribe. The answer from both sides was no, and the judge directed jurors back to the evidence and instructions they already have. There was also a report of improper contact between an alternate juror and a member of the public. According to a court filing, someone told the alternate, "You broke our hearts, you were our hung jury." The filing says the alternate did not react. We haven't seen the judge take any action in response to that. At D.C. District Court, Mike Murillo, WTOP News.
1: WTOP at 3:06 Thursday morning. The murder trial locally for Montgomery County mother Catherine Hoggle has been delayed this week until 2027 at this point. Hoggle, you remember, is charged with killing her two children who disappeared in 2014, their bodies never found. Hoggle's trial had been scheduled to begin next month, actually, but a judge has now pushed it back to October of next year. Her defense says that Hoggle plans to plead not criminally responsible then because of a mental disorder, Maryland's version of an insanity defense. Prosecutors in the case say they will have doctors and other specialists evaluate Hoggle closely ahead of the trial. WTOP at 3:06. The next police chief in Montgomery County will be chosen by the county's next executive. County exec Mark Eldridge says this week he will not make the appointment with his term ending in December. WTOP's Acacia James is covering.
14: Assistant Police Chief Darren Frank is serving as acting chief after Mark Yamada resigned last week at Eldridge's request. Yamada's resignation came after an inspector general investigation into alleged violations of police department policy. Eldridge addressed that in a briefing.
23: Reaching my decision was unfortunately pretty straightforward. There are some issues that were raised in the IG's report that you could say are issues of judgment. You have options in how you deal with judgment sometimes. What was problematic was the lack of truth in his testimony or in what he gave the inspector general.
14: The next nominee for police chief will need to be confirmed by the county council.
23: We've got a really strong team. We have officers who have worked in various aspects of the police department. So they've got experience and they've got other people they can call on. The next appointee will come with the next county executive.
14: Acacia James, WTOP News.
1: In Loudoun County, locally, we're learning more this Thursday morning about the man charged with shooting and killing his wife in Aldi.
0: Earlier this year in a court filing, Roger Bradford said his 2022 conviction for conspiracy to commit wire fraud in Iowa haunts him and his family every day. He said the reality that his marriage to Lisa Bradford was heading toward divorce was too much to bear. Bradford said he was suicidal in prison. Now that he's out, he's been unable to get a loan or refinance his home because he's a convicted felon. That conviction meant he could no longer own a firearm. In his words, "I can no longer protect myself or my family in an increasingly violent world." A spokesman for the Loudoun County Sheriff's Office says they're aware of this document and that they're looking for the weapon they say he used to kill his wife and how he got it. In Loudoun County, Neil Augenstein, WTOP News.
1: Thursday morning, September 24th. Welcome in for the ride.
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1: Traffic and weather together. Robert Workman's in the WTOP Traffic Center this morning.
10: Dean, we still have some road work northbound on I-95 in Dale City in the service roadway for Dale Boulevard along the right side. Your through lanes, though, should be open up towards the Occoquan River. There's another work zone up ahead between Lorton Road and the Fairfax County Parkway in Newington. That one blocks the left lane. Pass there, you're good to Springfield in the Beltway. Fender bender on the outer loop of the Beltway over near Eisenhower Avenue. They've wrapped that up, and all of your lanes are open. Still have road work on the outer loop in Prince George's County near Joint Base Andrews. Two right lanes blocked as you head up past Pennsylvania Avenue. Looks like the work crew is picking up the barrels, though, on the outer loop up ahead in Greenbelt near the BW Parkway. For the moment, stay over to the far right, but it shouldn't be too much longer before they're done. The WTOP newsroom is furnished by Regency Furniture. Regency's total warehouse liquidation event is this weekend. $47 million in furniture and mattresses must go at Regency Furniture in Waldorf. I'm Robert Workman, your next traffic report in 10 minutes.
1: Now let's check that forecast with Veronica this morning to let us know if we're going to need that umbrella today.
11: Mostly cloudy skies for your Thursday, at least most of today. By the time the sun sets, we could turn partly cloudy. Temperatures today somewhere between 64 and 68 degrees. Friday, oh, it's going to be pretty nice Friday considering how cloudy and cool it's been. We'll see temperatures this time 70 to 74 degrees, so we're going to be warming up. Early day sunshine, late day clouds. Now we're flipping it the other way as we get ready for mostly cloudy skies on Saturday and a few showers. I'm 7 News Chief Meteorologist Veronica Johnson in the Storm Alert Weather Center.
1: Checking this 3 a.m. hour, temps around the region at the airports, 58 degrees this check at Reagan National, 55 BW by Marshall, 52 this morning Dulles. We're at 52 and holding outside the WTOP studios with traffic and weather brought to you by Long Fence. 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
4: You should expect to see some changes at McDonald's. The Golden Arches plans to spend more than $8 billion over the next decade to win back customers. The fast food chain wants to improve technology and rely more on AI. McDonald's also says it plans to upgrade its chicken and beverages. Toys R Us is bringing back standalone stores to our area. Look for the stores in Clarksburg and Leesburg. Moco Show says no word yet on an opening date. And Microsoft continues to restructure Xbox. It's cutting 268 jobs. Inc. magazine reports Microsoft wants to focus on Xbox's most popular games. On Wall Street Wednesday, the Dow down 352, the S&P off 58. The NASDAQ down 308 points. John Wardock, WTOP News.
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5: This is Bishop Michael Burbage of the Catholic Diocese of Arlington. One of the great American traditions every autumn is time spent with friends and family reveling in the achievements of our favorite college and pro sports teams. We all naturally admire the excellence of a star athlete or the potential for a promising team to go all the way and win a championship. Sports betting, however, increasingly threatens to ruin the pure enjoyment of our games. Young and old alike often wager money they can ill afford to lose. One in four adults maintain a sports betting account of some kind. Nearly half of bettors admit wagering more than they should, and more than half lose their wagers. By all means, enjoy the games. Enjoy them for what they are. But while the allure of a quick profit may be enticing, please do not bet on it.
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1: On WTOP Thursday morning, we turn now to the latest in the debate over those data centers in one part of our region. There will be a new state clearinghouse, so to speak, when it comes to the issue to applications for new data centers locally in Maryland. To that end, Governor Wes Moore signing an executive order this week Wednesday, setting up a new task force, along with putting in place a review process for all large data center proposals in the state. Now, the governor did stop short of calling for a moratorium or a ban. WTOP's John Doman was at the Statehouse this week for the announcement. He's here now to discuss the executive order and what it's actually designed to do with developers who want to build that new data center in the state.
8: So there's a little populism going on here. It asks tech companies, has them assessing the impact that this will have on water and electric bills, on pollution. And if they want these projects to get approved, they need to make sure that the surrounding communities are going to be good with those plans. Everything has to go in writing, including promises about the impacts. And that task force you mentioned, well, they'll have a dashboard up that documents everything that, you know, basically everyone can look at. Now, the governor also wants the legislature to come back and repeal a law that was passed in 2020. That law gave some special tax breaks to data centers as well. Now, he can't do that on his own, but we all see the way the political winds are blowing on this issue right now.
12: Well, data centers have been tackled very closely on the local level here in Maryland. A handful of county governments have either put in moratoriums or even tougher restrictions on these new projects. Which will take priority here for developers, the state or the local government rules?
8: Well, I'll put it like this. A lot of the state does go to the counties, but these facilities do have to get permits from the state. They need to require those permits to for some of the aspects of their operations. And now this is Maryland's way of saying that it's going to throw some sugar in the gas tank if these companies aren't playing nice with local governments and communities. If there's a moratorium there, forget it. It's not going to happen right now. But if some local counties decide these are the rules that we want to establish for data centers, we're okay with them under these conditions, well, the state's going to make sure that those conditions are met. And if local governments don't want to approve the project, the state's going to back them up on that.
13: So, John, what did the governor say about any possible moratorium or ban moving forward here?
8: Well, on Friday, he did an interview with Punchbowl News, and he did say that if state lawmakers delivered a moratorium to him when they come back to Annapolis early next year, that he would sign that. But he's also making clear in his speech today that he wants to be pro-business. He wants to keep Maryland innovative and sort of help, you know, touting the economic impact that these data centers can have for those who want them.
12: Of course, Governor Moore is running for re-election. His GOP challenger, Dan Cox, has been on this issue as well and has weighed in. Give us an idea of what Dan Cox has to say about it.
8: So Dan Cox has become very anti-data center during this campaign. And his statements on this are essentially that the governor is still super pro-data centers and that all this is just a political stunt. Cox is taking an again, that adamantly anti-data center position on the issue. He's saying the governor's just being sneaky with the election looming. And he says that after November, Wes Moore's going to approve data centers everywhere again. Now, Moore's campaign also pointing out that while the law the governor called for the repeal of today, it establishes tax breaks for data centers, it was co-sponsored by Dan Cox back in 2020. They're saying, and again, this is campaign language designed to be like a...
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10: All lanes open southbound on 270. The volume light as you head south of Montgomery Village down towards the lane divide and continue down the spur towards the outer loop of the Beltway and across the American Legion Bridge. No issues reported through Tyson, 7-123 Dulles Toll Road, all in good shape. Eastbound on I-66, incident-free out of Manassas and Centerville towards Vienna and Falls Church. VDOT wrapping up the construction northbound on I-95 between Lorton and Newington, picking up the last of the barrels out of the left lane there. You're in good shape as you continue up to the Beltway in Springfield and right on up 390. I'm Robert Workman, your next traffic report in 10 minutes.
11: Mostly cloudy skies for your Thursday, at least most of today. By the time the sun sets, we could turn partly cloudy. Temperatures today, somewhere between 64 and 68 degrees. Friday, oh, it's going to be pretty nice Friday considering how cloudy and cool it's been. We'll see temperatures this time 70 to 74 degrees, so we're going to be warming up. Early day sunshine, late day clouds. Now we're flipping it the other way as we get ready for mostly cloudy skies on Saturday and a few showers. I'm 7 News Chief Meteorologist Veronica Johnson in the Storm Alert Weather Center.
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9: Let's talk transportation issues on WTOP. 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
15: Drivers in D.C. could soon be getting more parking tickets.
16: This is an all-hands-on-deck moment for parking enforcement in the district.
15: During a meeting this week, the D.C. Council gave initial approval to a plan aimed at boosting parking enforcement across the city. The bill was sponsored by Councilmember Brianne Nadeau.
16: We've worked to transform our parking enforcement system so that it targets the vehicles associated with the most dangerous driving. Doing so means we have an obligation to beef up the presence of parking enforcement personnel on our streets.
15: It would allow community and business groups to hire off-duty D.C. Public Works employees to issue parking tickets. Supporters like Nadeau say it would help crack down on illegal parking, reduce congestion, and improve access in busy areas where enforcement is often limited.
16: Under the structure, a detail of government employees who would otherwise be off the clock are deployed to an area identified by a private organization, and then that organization reimburses the government for some or all of the overtime pay associated with that work. The bill requires an agreement between the Department of Public Works and a participating entity such as a bid. I think this agreement structure will provide the parties with a lot of flexibility to set things up in ways that work for different neighborhoods while still keeping DPW in the driver's seat. A little car humor there. In addition to keeping our streets calmer and safer, these arrangements will allow us to improve parking enforcement in hot spots and congested areas and ensure the parking system enables a rotation of vehicles in and out of commercial neighborhoods like it's designed to.
15: In D.C. right now, there's a similar program that lets community groups hire off-duty police officers to work as private security at events. This would be pretty much like that, only with DPW employees giving out parking tickets.
16: Businesses often tell us they'd like more targeted enforcement to allow turnover and remove congestion that impacts them. And residents are frustrated when they see drivers park illegally over and over. I think many residents will welcome actions that will free up spaces for them. By tapping into local businesses' willingness to pay for more parking enforcement activity, I think we can activate significantly more muscle in the fight against unsafe parking and driving.
17: I plan to oppose this and ask my colleagues to think carefully about what we are hearing from residents with respect to the cost of tickets.
15: Support was not unanimous. Councilmember Robert White voted no.
17: I hear so frequently from residents that are just being killed by the size and number of parking fees that they get in the city. I hear from some restaurant owners that the aggressiveness of ticketing near their restaurants is a reason that people don't come back.
15: White says the amount of money D.C. already collects from parking tickets is eye-popping.
17: I wanted to look to see how much revenue we brought in last year from parking enforcement, and it is $60 million. I continue to be concerned that the city uses tickets as a source of revenue rather than for safety, so I have serious concerns.
15: Another no vote came from Councilmember Janice Lewis-George, the Democratic nominee for mayor.
18: With this, I would love for us to have piloted it first,
14: before moving forward with permanent legislation. And I think that's probably the most prudent thing that we should do. And so my lack of support is really because I do think this deserves a little bit more testing.
15: Even though the bill did pass, it's not over yet. The measure now heads to a final vote at a council hearing early next month.
1: WTOP's Nick Iannelli. A spreadsheet error leaving Alexandria's DASH bus system millions of dollars over budget last fiscal year. The Washington Post reports the Alexandria Transit Company ended the year with a nearly $4 million deficit, most of it blamed on an internal spreadsheet error that apparently overstated how much money was available to cover operating costs. The shortfall amounts to about 10% of DASH's operating budget. The board overseeing the system says this morning there is no evidence of fraud or embezzlement anywhere here. Much of the green, as in money, went toward bus maintenance, we're told, as well as driver overtime. Alexandria has covered the shortfall, we're told, with a one-time transfer of city funds, while city leaders are demanding answers about how the error actually happened. We'll keep you updated. If your schedule is packed these days, but your to-do list just keeps on growing, University of Virginia researchers say this week the problem may be how you're planning your time. This morning, WTOP's Tamika Cody explains why planning your time before actually setting your goals could make a big difference for you.
18: Your calendar knows how much time you have. Your to-do list knows everything you want to get done. University of Virginia researcher Sari Memi says most of us keep those two things separate.
19: The to-do list tends to be one thing, and then the time lives in the calendar, and the goals and the tasks live in the to-do list. And so marrying those two up and bringing them together can be really beneficial.
18: Memi says giving each task a specific amount of time before you start can help keep your expectations realistic. And the busier you are, the more it matters. Her research found that people juggling more goals got more benefit from budgeting their time first. Tamika Cody, WTOP News.
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20: The Commanders' first practice of the week was held without some key personnel heading into Sunday's game against a 2-0 Seattle Seahawks squad that comes to Landover with the top-ranked pass defense and hasn't lost a game since last November. It's the kind of matchup you'd love to have Jaden Daniels for, but he spent his Wednesday meeting with a specialist for his again-dislocated elbow. So Marcus Mariota is preparing to do his best John Wall impression.
21: Yeah, I really think of myself as a point guard. The more that I can get these guys the ball, the playmakers, especially faster, the more space they got, the more that they can do with it. I used to joke, like, they tackle the guy with the ball. So the more that I can get it out of my hand, by all means.
20: Yeah, and Mariota's 2-0 in his career starts against Seattle with a 102.6 passer rating, giving Dan Quinn further confidence.
22: Man, does he have a real command on things that we need. He's one that's really in control, like has good vision of it, what it is, where to go. You can hear that type of communication with him. So I think him running the system gives everybody a calmness about them, knowing like, all right, it'll take care of it.
20: But who will take care of Mariota? That offensive line may be without Sam Cosmi, who remains in concussion protocol, and Chigakonkwo as he looks to return from a hamstring injury that sidelined him against the Cowboys. The defense will be without Nick Cross because of the internal injury that required surgery and an overnight stay in Dallas. The Nationals held off the Tigers' late rally for a 4-2 win in their final road game of the season to cap a 4-2 road trip. C.J. Abrams added to his first triple-digit RBI season and watched his single-season stolen base record fall to Nassim Nunez, who swiped two bags to set the new mark at 49 steals with still three games left in the season. Rob Woodfork, WTOP Sports.
1: Alrighty, thank you, Rob, as always. Coming up next half hour on WTOP this early Thursday morning for you.
23: A warning to the president about dealing with China's leader from an influential lawmaker. I'm Mitchell Miller, today on The Hill.
1: Plus,
27: the testimony is over, the arguments are finished, and now jurors are deciding in the Trayon White bribery trial. I'm Mike Marilla.
24: You're with WTOP and Dean Lane.
28: Eric Fanning has spent more than three decades leading across government and industry, including senior roles in all three military departments and service as the 22nd Secretary of the Army. As president and CEO of the Aerospace Industries Association, he continues to work at the intersection of leadership, innovation, workforce, and national security. He joins WEPA CEO Shane Canfield to reflect on navigating different organizational cultures, leading through change, building strong teams, and the lessons he has carried from public service into the private sector.
0: It's a highly educated, motivated workforce. And so you have to, you know, get to know the people. I met with every new class of people coming in. I met with each team in office each year. We had monthly town hall meetings so we could communicate with people. So the key to me is open, transparent communication.
1: WTOP now at 3:28. Good morning.
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1: Traffic and weather on WTOP.
10: Overnight road work remains northbound BW Parkway, closed between Route 32 at Fort Meade and 175 in Jessup. Run over to Route 1 or use I-95 as alternates. Southbound on Maryland 295, your lanes are open, heading down towards Laurel and the Beltway. Inside the Beltway, the Parkway and Route 50 both look good, heading into the northeast onto New York Avenue and Kenilworth Avenue. No issues reported across any of the Anacostia or Potomac River crossings downtown. Still have road work on the outer loop of the Beltway near Joint Base Andrews, coming up past Allentown Road and Pennsylvania Avenue. Two right lanes are blocked. I'm Robert Workman. Your next traffic report in 10 minutes.
1: Check that forecast with Veronica this morning on WTOP.
11: Another mostly cloudy and another day that's going to be cooler than average. Feeling still like November. And then we're going to be dealing with some wind come Friday in the upcoming weekend. Now for today, it is looking like it's going to be dry. Temperatures will push up to about 64 to 68 degrees. On Friday, a little bit of early day sunshine followed by late day clouds and wind gust around 30 miles per hour. I'm 7 News Chief Meteorologist Veronica Johnson in the Storm Alert Weather Center.
1: Right now, a little chilly out, windy, 54 degrees, College Park, 52 this morning, Fairfax, 58 on the National Mall, 52 right now outside our WTOP studios.
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1: Good Thursday morning, September 24th, 2026. We do indeed thank you for taking us along for the very early 3 a.m. hour ride. Glad you're in. Welcome. I'm Dean Lane. Teddy Gelman is our producer. Our top story this morning on WTOP.
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1: In the last 90 minutes, a federal judge has ordered this overnight early morning the Trump administration to immediately restore CNN, MS Now, and Politico's access to the White House. President Trump previously banned, you may remember on Friday, the networks from White House grounds for reporting what he called fake news, quote unquote. The networks filed a lawsuit then contesting the ban, arguing they were targeted because of coverage the president doesn't like, calling the ban a violation of the First Amendment. To that end, the federal judge in this case that Donald Trump appointed has issued a temporary restraining order that blocks the president's ban on the media networks for at least 14 days while the lawsuit plays out. Again, breaking this morning, a federal judge is ordering now the Trump administration to immediately restore CNN, MS Now, and Politico's access to the White House. We'll keep you updated here on WTOP as we learn more this overnight early morning. Time now is 3:32. Another big story we're following this morning, Thursday, Chinese President Xi Jinping has landed officially this week at Joint Base Andrews as he begins a three-day state visit. News Nation's Blake Berman with a preview this morning.
4: President Trump greeting him on the tarmac, marking the start of the first state visit of a Chinese leader in more than a decade. Now, both presidents set to take part in meetings and a state dinner at the White House. Tech CEOs from some of the world's biggest companies expected to attend, as the race for AI dominance is expected to be among the many key issues that the two will talk about. International trade and the war with Iran in the Middle East also expected to be a part of the upcoming discussions.
1: Now, the two leaders will hold formal talks, we understand, this morning at the White House later today on this Thursday, with Taiwan, trade, AI, artificial intelligence, and the war in Iran all expected to be in the hot seat on the agenda. Meantime, an influential Republican senator is making it clear this morning he totally opposes the president's decision to welcome China's leader to Washington. WTOP Capitol Hill correspondent Mitchell Miller. Thursday morning, today on the Hill.
23: The chair of the Senate Armed Services Committee, Roger Wicker, says if it were up to him, Chinese leader Xi Jinping would not be attending a state dinner here in Washington this week. He has a direct message for the president.
9: During every minute of dialogue, our commander-in-chief should keep in mind that his guest is a brutal, unelected, and oppressive dictator.
23: Senate Democrats, led by Maryland Senator Chris Van Hollen, meanwhile, are calling for the president to engage in meaningful talks on artificial intelligence, arguing there needs to be discussion of putting safeguards in place. The president has advocated a hands-off approach to AI, saying he doesn't want the U.S. to fall behind China. On Capitol Hill, Mitchell Miller, WTOP News.
1: WTOP News time, now 3:34. White House is denying this week a report that President Donald Trump is considering adding his name to Ford's Theater in D.C. On this, the Washington Sun reports this morning, the administration has a list, apparently, of landmarks on the table that could eventually bear Donald Trump's name, including the theater where President Abraham Lincoln was assassinated. But both the White House and Interior Department this morning say that report is false. Ford's Theater is owned by the Interior Department and maintained by the National Park Service. We'll keep you updated. 3:34 on WTOP. Did you know about half of all rural American voters these days, specifically at this time, believe the economy is worse off now than when President Trump returned to office for a second term?
14: A new poll by the Associated Press and KFF finds only 4 in 10 rural voters approve of President Donald Trump's performance on the economy. And many of those 2,000 registered voters surveyed are Republican. Like Pam Shaw in Yancey County, North Carolina, rural American voters are frustrated with the cost of groceries, gas, and health care.
15: For those that want to get richer and richer and richer and buy more and more luxury while other individuals are struggling every day to buy $6.99 pound hamburger, which is on sale, we really have a problem.
14: But rural Republicans do have a brighter economic perspective, with 6 in 10 saying Trump has improved the national economy, compared with only about 2 in 10 independents and 1 in 10 Democrats. Donna Warder, Washington.
1: WTOP at 3:35. Turning now to another manhole breach to tell you about, a sighting in New York City this week. But this latest one is apparently causing international concerns this morning. The unauthorized entry was spotted, we're told, near the hotel where Israeli Prime Minister Bibi Netanyahu is staying while taking part in the UN General Assembly this week. ABC reporter Shantae Lanz reports this morning from New York City with the latest for us.
16: The FBI, NYPD, and Department of Homeland Security arrive on scene to drop multiple devices down a sewage hole on Park Avenue near East 61st Street after sources say police watched in real time from their own security cameras. Just after 4:30 a.m., three men climb out of this manhole. Officials think the motive is typically to find valuables. But what makes it on the Upper East Side more alarming is its one-mile proximity to this week's United Nations General Assembly. It's also where protesters gather when Israeli Prime Minister Benjamin Netanyahu stays at the hotel across the street.
1: First day of deliberations here at home ends in the federal bribery trial of D.C. Councilmember Trayon White. No verdict so far. White is accused of agreeing to accept cash in exchange for using his position to help a contractor keep city business. White's defense argued the government failed to prove a criminal deal. WTOP's Mike Murillo is covering.
17: We did get one question from the jury that gives us some idea on maybe what they're working through here. About 4 hours into deliberations, jurors asked the judge whether they needed to see a contractual benefit to one of businessman Aliyu Kumar's businesses for it to be considered a bribe. both sides would talk about that before the jury was brought back in to give them an answer. And both sides said no, the judge agreed. So they were told to go back to the evidence and instructions they already have at their disposal. And remember, there's no dispute White accepted the $35,000 in cash stuffed into envelopes from Kamara over those four meetings inside Kamara's car, which had been secretly outfitted with cameras by the FBI. So jurors have 2 hours and a half or so of video and then audio recordings to still go through, and we're only guessing that that's probably what they've been doing. The big question is what White intended to do when he accepted that money, and prosecutors say it was part of a corrupt agreement to help Kamara with DC contracts, while White's defense team says there was never a corrupt deal here. And there was another unusual development today, too. Prosecutors reported what they called improper contact after a member of the public allegedly told an alternate juror, "You broke our hearts, you were our hung jury," or words to that effect. The government says the alternate juror did not react, and so far we haven't seen the judge really take any action on that.
1: WTOP's Mike Murillo.
0: ABC News, I'm Dave Packer. China's President Xi arrived in the U.S., was greeted personally on the tarmac by President Trump and the First Lady. The leaders will begin talks tomorrow on trade, Iran, and artificial intelligence. This, as Australian Prime Minister Anthony Albanese reportedly said, that an OpenAI agent hacked an Australian public health website. Speaking at the United Nations General Assembly today, Iran's president called the people of his nation victims of terrorism by the United States, delivering a rare wartime speech. Masoud Pezeshkian also talking about the Strait of Hormuz through a translator.
18: We cannot let some have free access and gain their interest from a waterway while at the same time using that waterway to impose their aggressions upon us.
0: Tonight, millions bracing for a possible nor'easter. A developing low-pressure system off the East Coast is expected to bring rain, wind, and...
1: Well, already then, WTOP, time now to check traffic and weather over to Robert Workman in the WTOP Traffic Center.
19: Dune authorities checking the report of a crash now westbound on Route 50. As you head down through Chevron, it looks like it may be on the exit ramp to go south on Kenilworth Avenue. Watch for emergency response through there. Coming down the BW Parkway from Greenbelt through Bladensburg and down onto New York Avenue and DC 295, you should find all of those lanes open. Outer loop of the Beltway in Prince George's County, road work near Joint Base Andrews, heading past Allentown Road and Pennsylvania Avenue. Two right lanes still blocked off. State Highway crews picking up the last of the barrels on the left side on the outer loop as you head over towards the BW Parkway. I think they're just about done. Should have all of your lanes open very soon on the way to College Park. I'm Robert Workman, your next traffic report in 10 minutes.
11: Expect mostly cloudy skies for much of your Thursday. At times, it'll look as though the sun is trying to peek out and that will turn partly cloudy, but those clouds are going to be filling right back in today. 45 to 58 degrees your morning temperatures, and then for the afternoon, about 64 to 68 degrees. It is going to be breezy today, too. For Friday, we're up to 70 to 74 degrees with early day sunshine, few peaks, going to late day clouds. I'm 7 News Chief Meteorologist Veronica Johnson in the Storm Alert Weather Center.
1: Bit of a chill this 3 a.m. hour Thursday morning, September 24th. You're waking up to this early morning, 54 degrees in Georgetown this hour. It's 56 Bowie, 52 Leesburg, down to 52 outside the WTLP studios. This check of traffic and weather brought to you by the P.J. 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WTLP at 340. On WTOP, of course, we bring you money news at 10 and 40. Over to John Wardock once again.
20: 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The toy retailer already has pop-up kiosks inside local Macy's. Now Toys R Us is planning stores in Clarksburg and Leesburg. And the Washington Business Journal points out these are going to be the first standalone stores since 2018 when Toys R Us fell into bankruptcy and closed locations. No word on an opening date. Boeing has inked a deal with Turkish Airlines. The Arlington company is going to make up to 150 jets for the carrier. On Wall Street Wednesday, the Dow Jones Industrial Average down 352 points. That was more than a 0.5% decline for the blue chips. The S&P 500 dropped 58. The NASDAQ lost more than a percent. It was down 308 points. John Wardock, WTOP News.
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1: We're learning more here at WTOP Thursday morning about the future of Montgomery County's police department after, you remember, Chief Mark Yamada suddenly resigned just last week. Montgomery County Executive Mark Eldridge says this week he will not be the one to decide Yamada's replacement, leaving the decision to his successor. Eldridge himself telling Yamada it was time to step aside after an inspector general's investigation came to light. But Bethesda Today's Shaylee Jacoby telling WTOP Yamada's alleged handling of the probe actually led to Eldridge asking him to leave.
3: The inspector general investigation did find that Mark Yamada had violated county code and department policy. Eldridge said today that he felt there were some errors in judgment that maybe could have been dealt with in a way other than requesting Yamada's resignation, but that Yamada's dishonesty with the inspector general during the investigation was something that he was more concerned about.
1: County Council member Will Jawando, an ally of Eldridge's, is expected to win the race to replace him in November. Stay tuned. Go to the U.S. Department of Education website and you will find the latest version of the FAFSA form, as it's known. That is the free application for federal student aid. The form families fill out to get the financial aid in the process started for college-bound students. WTOP's Kate Ryan talks to an expert this morning about what parents need to know about this.
5: A release from the U.S. Department of Education states that the FAFSA form is being released earlier than ever and that it's vastly improved. Mark Kantrowitz, an author and expert on paying for college, has taken a look at the rollout of the new financial aid form.
10: It is definitely much improved over the FAFSA fiasco in 2024.
5: Kantrowitz says the new version is streamlined,
10: making it much easier to complete, reducing the time to complete it by getting rid of questions that they didn't really need.
5: But Kantrowitz urges parents not to make the mistake of assuming that they won't qualify for federal aid for their child's education.
10: And college costs have increased enough that even wealthy families may qualify for some financial aid.
5: Kate Ryan, WTOP News.
1: Turning to the medical page Thursday morning, investigators are looking into whether or not a drug out there this week called Kratom is connected to the deaths of two University of Mississippi students. Kratom is a psychoactive plant, we're told, that can act as a sedative when taking in high doses.
21: Federally speaking, kratom is legal in the United States. It's not a controlled substance. But when it comes to states, it varies state to state. 31 states and Washington, D.C. have some sort of regulation in place. Some states have banned it outright, but kratom itself is not federally controlled. It's not an FDA-approved substance, and again, those rules on how and where to sell kratom, if it's even allowed, vary state to state.
1: That's ABC News correspondent Andrew Dimebert. 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
30: 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The deployment tied to President Trump's crime initiative could stay in place through Inauguration Day 2029.
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1: In health-related news, Americans are apparently drinking less alcohol for the first time since the COVID pandemic actually began, but overall levels remain higher than before COVID. Researchers analyzing national health data found both overall drinking and heavy alcohol consumption declined between 2022 and 2024. Younger generations are driving the decline, we're told, while older adults are bucking the trend. Daniel Wu is a Washington Post health reporter covering chronic diseases, here to discuss some of the key findings from this study.
4: Yeah, this was a study focused on comparing alcohol consumption before and after the COVID-19 pandemic. My colleagues have previously reported that we saw alcohol consumption surge during the pandemic and that deaths caused by alcohol increased between 2018 and 2021. I think experts at the time attributed that to the stress and isolation of that period. Of course, there was a lot to worry about then. But these new findings suggest that alcohol use in general has declined since the pandemic. And it also gives an interesting breakdown in how that's occurring across different age groups.
6: Yeah. Can you expand on that for us, Daniel, please? What age groups are not drinking as much? And what's the age group that's drinking way too much?
4: Yeah, we're seeing younger generations, Gen Z and millennials are a big part of that drop in drinking. Between 2022 and 2024, Gen Z's overall alcohol consumption is around 5% less. And millennials had the largest drop in heavy drinking, which this study defined as 5 or more drinks a day, 15 or more drinks a week for men, and 4 or more drinks a day, 8 or more drinks a week for women. Millennials saw a 17% drop in heavy drinking. And it's adults aged 50 to 64 that are kind of bucking that trend and drinking at higher rates than before the pandemic. This study compared their rates from 2018

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1: The alarm bells for doctors going up for the folks that in the 50 to 64 age range that maybe are drinking too much when it comes to their health, the things that they need to be worried about.
2: Yeah, the experts I spoke to said that was particularly concerning because that's the age when a lot of alcohol-associated diseases like cirrhosis, like certain cancers, become really, really big concerns. They've recommended, of course, personally, that you discuss your alcohol consumption with your doctor and just to really be aware of the risks if you are drinking, and generally to stay aware and up to date with health screening.
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4: Northbound on I-95, lanes open out of Quantico on the way up towards Dale City. Still have a work crew over on the service roadway at Dale Boulevard, but your through lanes appear to be open on the way up towards the Occoquan River and continuing on up into Springfield. Earlier work near Lorton Road has been picked up. The VDOT crew southbound on I-95 past Fredericksburg on the way down towards Spotsylvania has also wrapped up for the morning. On the Virginia Beltway, we're in good shape in Alexandria, Annandale, and Tysons. No incidents to report on the Beltway across the American Legion Bridge. I'm Robert Workman, your next traffic report in 10 minutes.
5: It's going to be another mostly cloudy day, another cool day as well, but with far less showers around the area. Now, today's temperatures will be around 45 to 58 degrees here through the morning, and then for the afternoon, about 64 to 68 degrees. Also expect a breeze out of the northeast. 7 News Chief Meteorologist Veronica Johnson in the Storm Alert Weather Center.
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12: 44 years ago, the nation was gripped in what was referred to at the time as the Tylenol murders. Capsules of the over-the-counter medication at that time were tampered with, laced with cyanide, and put back on the shelves in stores around Chicago. The 1982 murders left 7 people dead. The killer never caught. But now there could be a break in this case this morning. ABC Chief Investigative Correspondent Aaron Katursky with more.
13: A possible DNA breakthrough. Police in Idaho have now identified a mystery man who killed himself with cyanide in a Boise church 2 months after the Tylenol murders as Dr. Matthew Francis Betkowski, a chemist with mental illness. Years after he killed himself, police identified Betkowski through DNA and then searched what his family had of his possessions. Authorities say they found a map of Chicago and a bottle of homemade cyanide.
12: Maryland Governor Wes Moore has this week signed a new executive order targeting data centers and says even stronger action.
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1: 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Hey, big tech counts on you not paying attention. I fix that for free with my newsletter at getkim.com. 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I see everyone on One Live Map too. 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
3: The Commanders' injury woes continue to mount as Nick Cross will not play in his first home game for his hometown team Sunday against the defending Super Bowl champion Seahawks because of an internal injury that required surgery and an overnight stay in Dallas following the loss to the Cowboys. That's not good for a secondary already dealing with communication issues, Dan Quinn.
4: Anytime there's like an issue of a few, you want to look back to say, all right, was it a scheme one? And sometimes it's also like not executing it, you know, to the level, and it's not game ready, or doesn't mean you have to take it all the way out, but it's not going to be something that you feature. So it's an important part of it. But like most things, if it was just one specific thing, I'll just do that and change it. So I'm certain the right people in the right spots, you know, will address to get those adjusted like we like.
3: In addition to Cross and obviously Jaden Daniels, Frankie Louvu, Sam Cosmi, Chig Okonkwo, and Javon Kinlaw were all sidelined for Wednesday's practice. The Nationals' 4-2 rubber victory in Detroit made their final road trip of 2026 a winning one, as Will Dion got the win in a bullpen game featuring six Nats pitchers. Yo-Yo Morales hit his second home run in three games, and Nassim Nunez set a new franchise mark with his 48th and 49th stolen bases in an impressive seventh-inning sequence that led to him scoring the insurance run on a James Wood RBI groundout. Meanwhile, the Orioles need to sweep their doubleheader with the Blue Jays to remain in the wildcard playoff chase, and Pete Alonso's 41st home run was the difference in a 4-2 win at Max Scherzer's expense to eliminate Toronto from playoff contention. Rob Woodfork, WTOP Sports.
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8: 357, an update on traffic and weather. Weather in 60 seconds.
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8: And Thursday morning, September 24th, time now is 3:58. Traffic and weather on the 8th. Good morning, Thursday, to Robert Workman in the WTOP Traffic Center.
0: Good morning, Dean. Outer loop of the Beltway in Prince George's County. Still have road work as you come up past Joint Base Andrews. Starting near Allentown Road and going up towards Ritchie Marlboro Road, two right lanes are blocked. They have finished extracting all the barrels from the roadway up ahead on the outer loop near the BW Parkway. Two left lanes have been blocked on the way through Greenbelt. Accident was reported westbound on Route 50 between 202 and the Anacostia River. You might see some emergency response through there. Northbound BW Parkway still closed for construction between Route 32 Fort Meade and 175 in Jessup. Use Route 1 or I-95 instead. Southbound, your lanes are open. The WTOP Traffic Center is presented by Window Nation. 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I'm Robert Workman. Your next traffic report in 10 minutes.
10: On this Thursday, it's rinse and repeat. We'll see temperatures only in the 60s again. It's going to be pretty cool for this time of the year, and we'll have more clouds than sunshine. Look for temperatures this morning between 45 and 58 degrees. The afternoon will be around 64 to 68 degrees. 7 News, Chief Meteorologist Veronica Johnson in the Storm Alert Weather Center.
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11: A Thursday morning, September 24th. Welcome in. I'm Dean Lane. Coming up this 4 a.m. hour, breaking news overnight early morning. A federal judge has ordered in the last 2 hours the Trump administration to restore CNN, MS Now, and Politico's access to the White House. We'll have the latest. Chinese President Xi Jinping arriving formally in the U.S. this week for a face-to-face with President Trump.
13: Still no verdict in Trayvon White's bribery trial, but a jury question gives some insight into what they're considering. I'm Mike Murillo.
11: It's 4 o'clock.
14: From ABC News, I'm Dave Packer. Chinese President Xi Jinping kicked off a high-profile state visit to Washington, receiving a rare plainside welcome Wednesday night from President Trump.
15: Big things, of course, on the agenda, talking about trade and tariffs, Taiwan, the issue of AI, artificial intelligence, and also Iran. And this is going to be a big question about what pressure, if any, the president pushes on China because of the issue with Iran as Iran's biggest trading partner and the purchaser of Iranian oil.
14: ABC's Karen Travers on Capitol Hill.
16: I would have suggested the president not invite Xi Jinping to Washington for such a lavish welcome.
14: Lawmakers like Republican Senator Roger Wicker urging President Trump to confront Xi directly over China's rapid military buildup and ongoing human rights abuses. At the UN General Assembly, Iranian President Masoud Pezeshkian struck an incredibly defiant tone following threats from the Trump administration, stating explicitly that Iran will not bend the knee to the U.S.
17: We have proven that we're not afraid of fighting, of war, a war that is defensive in nature. And we will stand in defense of our beloved Iran, our homeland, until our last breath.
14: Flock Safety CEO was a no-show for a Senate hearing on the surveillance industry. The Senate wanted to put the spotlight on what happens behind those roadside cameras as neighborhoods across the country push back in both red and blue states, citing privacy concerns. Senator Dick Durbin, ranking member, Judiciary Subcommittee on Crime and Counterterrorism, insisted that there must be a path to constitutional use of these cameras.
18: We've got to find a way to balance in America privacy and security. I think there is a balance. Congress needs to lead the way.
14: Automated license plate readers are at the heart of these lawsuits and criminal charges alleging police officers have misused the technology to track people in their personal lives. You're listening to ABC News.
11: WTOP at 4:02. It's Thursday morning, September 24th, 2026. Mostly cloudy, cool, daybreak low, according to Veronica, 48 to 55 as you rise with us. Continued mostly cloudy to start the day, breezy, 64 to 69 this Thursday. We're at 52, gone back up a degree at our nation's capital. Good morning to you. I'm Dean Lane. Our top stories this morning on WTOP.
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11: In the last couple of hours, this overnight early morning, breaking news, the federal judge ordering the Trump administration to immediately restore CNN, MS Now, and Politico's access to the White House. President Donald Trump previously banned the networks, you remember, from on Friday is when that happened, from White House grounds for reporting what he called fake news, quote unquote. The networks filed a lawsuit not long after that, contesting the ban recently, arguing they were targeted because of the coverage the president doesn't like, calling the ban a violation of the First Amendment. Now, this federal judge appointed by Donald Trump has issued a temporary restraining order, we're told this morning, that blocks the president's ban on the media network for at least 14 days while the lawsuit plays out. Again, breaking this morning, the federal judge ordering the Trump administration to immediately restore CNN, MS Now, and Politico's access to the White House. We'll have more on this developing story as it comes our way this overnight early morning. Keep your dial right where it is on 103.5 FM, WTOP.com, always free on the WTOP app. WTOP now at 4:03. First day of deliberation in the federal bribery trial of local D.C. council members Trayon White, wrapping up without a verdict on Wednesday. WTOP's Mike Murillo tells us this morning the jurors spent more than 6 hours Wednesday considering the case.
19: The jury of eight women and four men has a lot to consider, including roughly 2 hours of video secretly recorded by the FBI during four meetings between White and businessman Aliyu Kamara. White accepted $35,000 during those meetings. The question is what that money was for. Prosecutors say it was part of a corrupt deal to help Kamara with D.C. contracts. The defense says there was never a corrupt agreement. Jurors did send one question to the judge asking whether Kamara's businesses needed to receive a contractual benefit for it to be a bribe. The answer was no. White and his legal team have remained at the courthouse awaiting any word from the jury. There was also an unusual development. Law enforcement reported seeing improper juror contact after a member of the public allegedly told an alternate juror, "You broke our hearts, you were our hung jury," or words to that effect. The filing says that alternate did not react, and we haven't seen the judge take any action on that. At D.C. District Court, Mike Murillo, WTOP News.
11: Locally, the murder trial for Montgomery County mother Catherine Hoggle has been delayed this week until 2027. Hoggle, you'll remember, is charged with killing her two children who disappeared in 2014. Their bodies never found. Hoggle's trial had been scheduled to begin next month, but a judge in the case has now pushed it back the date to October of next year. Her defense says that Hoggle plans to plead not criminally responsible at that time because of a mental disorder, Maryland's version of an insanity defense. Prosecutors in the case will have doctors, they say, and other specialists evaluate Hoggle thoroughly ahead of the trial. WTOP at 4:05. Montgomery County's next permanent police chief will be chosen by the county's next executive.
20: In a briefing, County Executive Mark Elrich says he won't make the appointment with his term ending in December.
21: When a new executive's coming in 2 months, and this is going to be somebody they're going to have to live with, so this should be an appointment which they play a significant role in.
20: Assistant Police Chief Darren Frank is serving as acting chief after Mark Yamada resigned last week at Elrich's request. Yamada's resignation followed an inspector general investigation into alleged violations of police department policy. Elrich says some of the findings involved questions of judgment, while others crossed what he called a legal line.
21: What was problematic was the lack of truth in his testimony or in what he gave the inspector general. In the county code, that's a pretty serious line.
20: The next county executive will nominate a permanent police chief who will then need confirmation from the county council. Acacia James, WTOP News.
11: A man charged with shooting and killing his wife in their home locally in Loudoun County this week is expected to be brought back to Virginia to face charges in this case.
22: In a court filing earlier this year, Roger Bradford said his 2022 conviction in Iowa for conspiracy to commit wire fraud continued to take a toll on him and his family here in Virginia. He said his marriage to his wife Lisa was heading toward divorce. The reality that, in his words, "my marriage to this incredible woman is likely coming to an end" is too much to bear. He said he was suicidal in prison and was heartbroken to be away from his family. Now that he's out, he says he's been unable to get a loan or refinance his home because he's a convicted felon. That conviction also made it illegal for him to have a gun. He said he could no longer protect himself or his family in an increasingly violent world. Loudoun County investigators are still looking for the handgun they say that he used to kill his wife, and they're also investigating how he allegedly got the weapon. In Loudoun County, Neil Augenstein, WTOP News.
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11: Good morning. Welcome into WTOP. 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
11: Traffic and weather on the 8th. Good morning to Robert Workman Thursday at the WTOP Traffic Center.
0: Good morning, Dean. Still see a VDOT crew northbound on I-95 in the service roadway at Dale Boulevard. Looks like your through lanes, though, are open as you head past the last of that work crew. And you should be A-OK across the Occoquan and up into Springfield. Wilson Bridge looks good in both directions. Beltway and Prince George's County roadwork outer loop going up past Allentown Road near Joint Base Andrews, up past Pennsylvania Avenue towards Ritchie Marlboro Road. Two right lanes tied up through there. Beyond there, you should be A-OK around to College Park. Avoid the malarkey and shenanigans that can come with fake payments, unsafe meetups, and endless haggling. 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I'm Robert Workman, your next traffic report in 10 minutes.
11: Thank you. Over to Veronica with a look at that forecast as the weekend is right around the corner.
10: Mostly cloudy skies for your Thursday, at least most of today. By the time the sun sets, we could turn partly cloudy. Temperatures today, somewhere between 64 and 68 degrees. Friday, oh, it's going to be pretty nice Friday considering how cloudy and cool it's been. We'll see temperatures this time 70 to 74 degrees, so we're going to be warming up. Early day sunshine, late day clouds. Now we're flipping it the other way as we get ready for mostly cloudy skies on Saturday and a few showers. I'm 7 News Chief Meteorologist Veronica Johnson in the Storm Alert Weather Center.
11: Chilly, windy in parts of the area this morning. We're at 58 degrees this check. Upper Marlboro, 57. Woodbridge, 56 this morning in our nation's capital. Back up to 52 outside the WTOP studios with traffic and weather brought to you Thursday morning in the 4 a.m. hour by Long Fence. 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It's 4:10 on WTOP. Good morning. And on WTOP, we bring you money news at 10 and 40. Here's John.
4: The district is losing a hardware store that opened when Ronald Reagan was president. The True Value Hardware Store on 17th Street opened in 1983, according to Popville. The owner told me he's 71 years old and he's ready to retire. The store will shut down at the end of the year. Some of you held off on eating breakfast cereal this summer. General Mills reported lower sales for this past quarter. And after slashing more than 30,000 jobs, Amazon is now looking to rehire some of those workers. Business Insider reports Amazon needs help with artificial intelligence. Stocks would slump Wednesday. The Dow down 352 points. The S&P 500 off 58. The NASDAQ down 308 points. John Werdock, WTOP News.
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11: President Donald Trump and Chinese President Xi Jinping are set for a high-stakes round of diplomacy in Washington this week. The two leaders holding formal talks at the White House later today with Taiwan, trade, AI, artificial intelligence, and the war in Iran expected to be topics of the agenda. Now, the visit wraps up Friday with a private tea at the White House and a trip to the National Archives. This morning, John Harris, co-founder and chairman of Politico, here to discuss the significance of this particular meeting.
6: Well, these are the two most important leaders in the world, arguably. President Trump has always expressed confidence that he's got a good relationship with the Chinese leader and that they respect each other. And yet, the relationships between these two powerful countries, you know, keep getting more fraught. You mentioned most of the fractures in your lead in artificial intelligence, where the two superpowers are in competition. China continues to back Iran. It's a big moment. We aren't, however, expecting big agreements to come out of the meetings. That would be a surprise if it happens. But the two of them are meeting face-to-face after a long period of some tension.
8: There's supposed to be a flyover, too, John, over the White House, a military flyover. And just wondering if this, like you just said, you're not expecting any formal agreements, but is this going to be just more about, like, let me show you what I'm doing and let me show you what you're doing and just one of those kind of moments here?
6: Well, I think President Trump does believe the atmospherics are very important. He wants to show U.S. strength. He wants to show his own personal strength. And he loves the kind of pageantry and the theater of these big meetings. And the flyover is a part of that. But, you know, the Chinese closely follow U.S. politics. They know that, in fact, there's a big question over President Trump. How strong will he be and will his party be with the midterm elections just about 6 weeks away, depending on what happens? You know, they know he might be a somewhat diminished figure.
9: And if there is an agreement on anything, it seems like the biggest push is on artificial intelligence. Could we see anything, at least even something minor, coming out about that?
6: Well, we certainly could see a communique of some kind or a minor agreement that would be couched in, you know, language, making it look like an important step. But in fact, two countries really are in competition. And President Trump has made it clear that he doesn't really want what some of the AI skeptics are pushing for, including Democrats up on Capitol Hill, which is some kind of agreement that would treat AI almost like we, during the Cold War, we used to treat nuclear weapons. Like, let's get an agreement to limit the growth, to slow it down until we learn more about the implications. President Trump basically made it clear his view on this technology is full speed ahead. He thinks it's going to be a good thing for the United States and that we're going to win that competition.
11: On WTOP this early Thursday morning, that's John Harris, co-founder and chairman of Politico, talking with Ann and Sean. 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
0: Lanes open, volume light, southbound on 270 from Germantown and Gaithersburg down towards the lane divide. Outer loop of the Beltway in Montgomery County around Silver Spring and Bethesda. You should be A-OK down towards the American Legion Bridge. Northbound BW Parkway road work that had closed all lanes between Route 32 and Fort Meade and 175 up in Jessup in Anne Arundel County, that just got picked up out of the way, and those lanes are now open as you head up towards BWI. Southbound on the Parkway as well as Route 1 and I-95, you're in good shape down through Laurel towards the Capitol Beltway. I'm Robert Workman, your next traffic report in 10 minutes.
10: Another mostly cloudy and another day that's going to be cooler than average, feeling still like November. And then we're going to be dealing with some wind come Friday in the upcoming weekend. Now, for today, it is looking like it's going to be dry. Temperatures will push up to about 64 to 68 degrees on Friday. A little bit of early day sunshine followed by late day clouds and wind gusts around 30 miles per hour. I'm 7 News Chief Meteorologist Veronica Johnson in the Storm Alert Weather Center.
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11: Turning to the medical page this Thursday morning, we hear that a new test for cancer may soon be available.
15: A federal health panel has endorsed an experimental cancer test that uses a blood sample to spot signs of various cancers, while warning that it's far from clear how well it actually works. The vote from a panel of Food and Drug Administration advisors could pave the way for broader adoption and insurance coverage of the test from manufacturer Grail Inc. The vote follows two earlier votes that the test appears safe and effective for use for people age 50 and older. The company's test is part of a new field of tests aiming to catch cancer in people who otherwise appear healthy. The FDA will make a final decision in the coming months. I'm Lisa Dwyer.
11: Virginia State Police are investigating this morning a shooting along I-66 locally in Fairfax County, happening Tuesday night this week. Police in this case say four people were inside an SUV when they heard a loud bang and a passenger in the back seat reported being injured. Investigators in the case found evidence, they say, of a gunshot hitting the vehicle's left rear window. The passenger was taken to the hospital. The other three in the SUV were not hurt, we're told by authorities. State police are asking anyone this morning with information about the shooting to reach out to them as soon as possible. Maryland Governor Wes Moore is taking action on those data centers. Moore is not banning them, but is putting new restrictions in place, he says, that will help protect communities. Now, the debate over the data centers has fired up neighborhoods, as you know, across the state with concerns about their impact on the environment. WTOP's John Doman brings us up to date.
16: The new rules aim to keep communities from feeling blindsided and bulldozed by the projects.
17: Truthfully, the people are fed up, and so am I.
16: It creates one set of standards in a review process that all projects have to pass before certain permits will be issued by the state, and creates a new task force in the governor's office that will oversee those projects and publish information to an online dashboard.
17: Communities need to know what is being planned before decisions are made.
16: Moore is also asking state lawmakers to repeal a tax exemption given to data centers back in 2020. Republican Dan Cox, running against Moore this fall, calls the new order a political stunt. The Moore campaign notes Cox sponsored the bill the governor is now trying to repeal. John Doman, WTOP News.
11: Talking transportation on WTOP Thursday morning, locally Fairfax County is cracking down on cars with those loud exhausts. Starting in January, the county will launch a three-month pilot program, we're told, targeting vehicles louder than 95 decibels. Microphones and cameras in Tysons and Hybla Valley are said to be used to identify them.
18: All stems from legislation at the General Assembly level allowing local communities to do this. And Fairfax County would actually be the first community in Virginia to use this noise abatement program. Now, the way it would work is there's going to be a 30-day warning period starting in January, followed by about a two-month regular enforcement enforcement period. And that means that there's going to be a $100 fine for cars louder than 95 decibels. And there are going to be cameras and microphones in two locations in the county. One is in Tysons, the other in Hybla Valley. And as far as the cost of all of this, the vendor is going to be paid a fixed rate of almost $10,000. It's about $9,500.
11: That's WTOP's Scott Gelman. Thursday morning, drivers will get warnings, we're told, for the first 30 days, the first month. After that, vehicles caught above the 95 decibel limit will face a $100 fine. Many of us know the struggle is real when it comes to managing our time these days, but one researcher on this issue says this morning the answer is not trying to squeeze even more into your day.
2: As any new parent knows, the baby arrives and there's so much more on your plate that you have to do.
7: Sarah Memmi was finishing her PhD when her son was born. Suddenly, the work was still there. So were the everyday tasks. That got her wondering, how do people make progress when everything feels important? So she teamed up with a colleague who was also a parent to figure out what happens when working adults juggle multiple goals with limited time.
2: We found the more different goals you have competing for your time, the more important it is to budget time first.
7: Sarah says the fix is simple. Before you start, write down how much time you think each task will take. People in the study who applied that tiny adjustment made progress toward their goals, and they felt better about crossing things off their to-do list without running out of time. Tamika Cody, WTOP News.
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27: The Commanders' first practice of the week was held without some key personnel heading into Sunday's game against the 2-0 Seattle Seahawks squad that comes to Landover with the top-ranked pass defense and hasn't lost a game since last November. It's the kind of matchup you'd love to have Jaden Daniels for, but he spent his Wednesday meeting with a specialist for his again dislocated elbow. So Marcus Mariota is preparing to do his best John Wall impression.
28: Yeah, I really think of myself as a point guard. The more that I can get these guys the ball, the playmakers, especially faster, the more space they got, the more that they can do with it. I used to joke, like, they tackle the guy with the ball. So the more that I can get it out of my hand, by all means.
27: Yeah, and Mariota's 2-0 in his career starts against Seattle with a 102.6 passer rating, giving Dan Quinn further confidence.
29: Man, does he have a real command on things that we need. He's one that's really in control, like has good vision of it, what it is, where to go. You can hear that type of communication with him. So I think him running the system gives everybody a calmness about them knowing, like, all right, it'll take care of it.
27: But who will take care of Mariota? That offensive line may be without Sam Cosmi, who remains in concussion protocol, and Chigakonkwo as he looks to return from a hamstring injury that sidelined him against the Cowboys. The defense will be without Nick Cross because of the internal injury that required surgery and an overnight stay in Dallas. The Nationals held off the Tigers late rally for a 4-2 win in their final road game of the season to cap a 4-2 road trip. C.J. Abrams added to his first triple-digit RBI season and watched his single-season stolen base record fall to Nassim Nunez, who swiped two bags to set the new mark at 49 steals with still three games left in the season. Rob Woodfork, WTOP Sports.
11: All right, thanks, Rob, as always. Coming up next half hour in the 4 a.m. hour Thursday morning for you right here on WTOP.
0: Congressional concern about China as the summit here in Washington gets underway. I'm Mitchell Miller, today on The Hill.
11: Plus,
3: the testimony is over, the arguments are finished, and now jurors are deciding in the Trayon White bribery trial. I'm Mike Marilla.
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6: Maryland highway crews have cleared the construction on the northbound Baltimore-Washington Parkway between Route 32 and 175, so those lanes are all open. They're picking up the barrels now on the outer loop of the Beltway near Joint Base Andrews. Still got a lot more to get out of the way. Two right lanes blocked as you head up past Allentown Road and Pennsylvania Avenue, but by the time you get to Ritchie Marlboro Road, all of your lanes should be open on the way up towards Northwest Stadium. Downtown across the Anacostia and Potomac River bridges, no early morning issues reported. I'm Robert Workman, your next traffic report in 10 minutes.
11: Check that forecast with Veronica this morning on WTOP.
8: Another mostly cloudy and another day that's going to be cooler than average, feeling still like November. And then we're going to be dealing with some wind come Friday in the upcoming weekend. Now for today, it is looking like it's going to be dry. Temperatures will push up to about 64 to 68 degrees on Friday. A little bit of early day sunshine followed by late day clouds and wind gust around 30 miles per hour. I'm 7 News Chief Meteorologist just Veronica Johnson in the Storm Alert Weather Center.
11: Chilly, breezy this morning, this overnight early morning in the 4 a.m. hour. This check, temp-wise, 50 degrees. In Gaithersburg, you're waking up to 53 in Arlington, 54 at Lanham. We're at 52 and holding outside the WTOP studios. Ahead, next half hour on WTOP Thursday morning for you.
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11: Good Thursday morning, September 24th. We do indeed thank you for taking us along for the early 4 a.m. hour ride. Glad you're in. Welcome. I'm Dean Lane. Teddy Gelman is our producer. Our top story this morning.
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11: In the last couple of hours, a federal judge this overnight early morning officially ordering the Trump administration to immediately restore CNN, MS Now, and Politico's access to the White House. President Trump previously banned the networks Friday from White House grounds for reporting what he calls fake news, quote unquote. The networks filed a lawsuit then contesting the ban, arguing they were targeted because of coverage the president just didn't like, calling the ban a violation of the First Amendment. The federal judge in the case, appointed by Donald Trump, has issued a temporary restraining order this overnight early morning that blocks the president's ban on the media networks for at least 14 days while the lawsuit plays out. Again, recapping, breaking news this morning, the federal judge ordering the Trump administration to immediately restore CNN, MS Now, and Politico's access to the White House. We'll keep you updated throughout this early morning here on WTOP on this developing story, where the time now is 4:31. China's President Xi Jinping arriving formally in the U.S. and was greeted personally by President Trump and the First Lady on Wednesday. ABC Chief White House Correspondent Mary Bruce was there.
24: In an extraordinary gesture, President Trump and the First Lady traveling to Joint Base Andrews to personally welcome Chinese President Xi Jinping to the United States. Soldiers rolling out the red carpet, cannons assembled to fire off a salute, the president with a warm greeting, even as China supports Iran in its war against the United States.
11: The two leaders will hold formal talks at the White House later today, this Thursday, with Taiwan, trade, AI, artificial intelligence, and specifically the war in Iran, all expected to be hot items on the agenda. Meantime, the Republican chair of the Senate Armed Services Committee does not support President Trump's decision to invite China's president to D.C. in the first place. WTOP Capitol Hill correspondent Mitchell Miller, Thursday morning, today on the Hill.
0: Mississippi Senator Roger Wicker says the president needs to remember that the Chinese leader is a brutal, unelected, and oppressive dictator
2: who seeks to dominate his neighbors and whose massive military arsenal is aimed directly at the United States of America.
0: Wicker says he understands the need to discuss issues like trade and artificial intelligence and hopes some progress can be made. But he remains skeptical of the summit. A group of Democratic lawmakers, meanwhile, is urging the president to discuss potential safeguards for AI with the Chinese leader. President Trump has indicated he's skeptical of too much regulation of U.S. companies, concerned that it could cause China to race ahead of the United States. On Capitol Hill, Mitchell Miller, WTOP News.
11: 4:33 on WTOP Thursday, the FBI is looking into a potentially massive data breach, we're told this morning, involving sensitive info on the thousands of current and former agents and job applicants as well.
12: The FBI took its jobs website, FBIjobs.gov, offline after a hacking group claimed it had stolen personal data from the website. Shiny Hunters claimed responsibility for the hack in a message circulating on social media that also says the group gives the Bureau 1 week to correct or remove. What it says are false allegations about the group contained in an FBI public advisory from May. The FBI's May advisory characterized Shiny Hunters as threat actors and describes Shiny Hunters as a cyber criminal group specializing in large-scale data breaches and extortion, but cautions that some threat actors exaggerate their claims of what they actually have in order to prompt payments from victims, indicating that some of the alleged stolen info may not even exist. I'm Lisa Dwyer.
11: WTOP at 4:34 Thursday morning. Another U.S. military aircraft scare to bring you this morning. This one right off the West Coast. ABC's Ian Pannell with that.
13: Another military jet falling from the sky. A training aircraft crashing off the central coast of California. The pilot there calling in the emergency. The Navy rescuing that pilot of the MK-58 Hawker Hunter, approximately 6 miles from shore, grounding that fleet of planes.
11: The first day of deliberations here at home ending in the federal bribery trial of D.C. Councilmember Trayon White. No verdict so far this week. WTOP's Mike Murillo telling us this morning that jurors spent more than 6 hours on Wednesday considering the case.
3: Jurors will have more deliberating to do in the federal bribery case against D.C. Councilmember Trayon White. The jury of 8 women and 4 men spent about 6.5 hours with the case without reaching a verdict. White's attorneys acknowledge he accepted $35,000 from businessman Aliyu Kamara, but argue the government hasn't proven he took the money as part of a corrupt agreement. Jurors did ask whether they needed to see a contractual benefit to Kamara's businesses for it to be a bribe. Both sides agreed they did not. White, his legal team, and some reporters remained at the courthouse throughout the day. There was also a report of improper contact with a juror after someone allegedly told an alternate juror, "You were our hung jury." The juror did not respond, and the judge hasn't taken any action on that. At D.C. District Court, Mike Murillo, WTOP News.
11: 4:35 Thursday morning on WTOP. Locally, it's a term every parent of a college-bound student knows. FAFSA, it's called. It is the free application for federal student aid, and in the years past, families have complained the process was complicated and frustrating. But the latest version is getting a much better grade this year from one expert, anyway, as we hear from WTOP's Kate Ryan this morning.
9: Author and expert on paying for college, Mark Kantrowitz, has looked at the updated FAFSA, or Free Application for Federal Student Aid form.
14: The form this year is much easier to complete. It's clearer. It's been streamlined. It'll take most families less than 15 minutes to complete.
9: And he says
14: there is a new and improved contributor invitation process. You can even invite a contributor through a text message.
9: Now, a contributor refers to a student's parent or guardian. Kantrowitz urges parents not to skip filling out the FAFSA, even if they think they won't qualify for federal aid.
14: Most applicants will get real-time results, usually within 10 seconds, and those results will include your student aid index, or SAI, as well as the eligibility for the federal Pell Grant and student loans.
9: Kate Ryan, WTOP News.
11: A Six Flags roller coaster is the center of a lawsuit right now regarding injuries to riders' brains. News Nation's Blake Berman.
7: Three new lawsuits filed against Six Flags Magic Mountain, claiming that more than 100 riders sustained injuries on the X2 roller coaster. Attorneys there allege that the coaster, which flips riders head over heels and travels up to 76 miles per hour, has had design problems dating all the way back to 2002. In at least one case, attorneys say a rider required emergency brain surgery.
11: Six Flags is not commenting this morning on the lawsuits. WTOP at 437.
15: ABC News, I'm Dave Packer. Chinese President Xi Jinping kicked off a high-profile state visit to Washington, receiving a rare plane-side welcome Wednesday night from President Trump. ABC's Karen Trevers.
16: Big things, of course, on the agenda, talking about trade and tariffs, Taiwan, the issue of AI, artificial intelligence, and also Iran. And this is going to be a big question about what pressure, if any, the president pushes on China because of the issue with Iran as Iran's biggest trading partner and the purchaser of Iranian oil.
15: Now, the UN General Assembly, the Iranian president struck an incredibly defiant tone following threats from the Trump administration, stating explicitly that Iran, quote, will not bend at the knee to the U.S. We've now learned that a Kentucky State University women's basketball player from Senegal was arrested by ICE last month when she arrived at the airport in Louisville to fly to New York for a tournament. Her attorney posted that she's in the United States on a student visa. This is ABC News.
11: And a good Thursday morning, September 24th, 2026. Thanks for taking the ride with us. 4:38 the time on WTOP. Traffic and weather on the 8s. Good morning to Robert Workman in the WTOP Traffic Center this early hour.
6: Good morning, Dean. Outer loop of the Beltway in Prince George's County. Still have some road work as you come up past Joint Base Andrews. Two right lanes barreled off between Allentown Road and Pennsylvania Avenue. Crews have been picking up the barrels for a little while, but they've still got a little more work to do. Stay over to the far left as you head up towards Landover. Once you get past those barrels, though, you should be A-OK around to College Park at Silver Spring. Southbound on I-95 and the BW Parkway down towards the Beltway, your lanes are all open. No trouble spots reported on 270, first thing, as you head down towards Rockville and the lane divide. I'm Robert Workman, your next traffic report in 10 minutes.
11: 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Here now, 7 News Chief Meteorologist Veronica Johnson.
8: Expect mostly cloudy skies for much of your Thursday. At times, it'll look as though the sun is trying to peek out and that will turn partly cloudy, but those clouds are going to be filling right back in today. 45 to 58 degrees are morning temperatures, and then for the afternoon, about 64 to 68 degrees. It is going to be breezy today, too. For Friday, we're up to 70 to 74 degrees with early day sunshine, few peaks going to late day clouds. I'm 7 News Chief Meteorologist Veronica Johnson in the Storm Alert Weather Center.
11: Chilly with a breeze drying out this overnight early morning. We're at 51 degrees in Reston this 4 a.m. hour on your Thursday morning, September 24th. It is 52 Bethesda, 56 this morning on the National Mall, 51 outside the WTLP studios. Where the time now, Thursday morning, is 4:40. And on WTLP, of course, we bring you money news at 10 and 40. Over to John Wardock.
17: You should expect to see some changes at McDonald's. The Golden Arches plans to spend more than $8 billion over the next decade to win back customers. The fast food chain wants to improve technology and rely more on AI. McDonald's also says it plans to upgrade its chicken and beverages. Toys R Us is bringing back standalone stores to our area. Look for the stores in Clarksburg and Leesburg. Moco Show says no word yet on an opening date. And Microsoft continues to restructure Xbox. It's cutting 268 jobs. Inc. magazine reports Microsoft wants to focus on Xbox's most popular games. On Wall Street Wednesday, the Dow down 352, the S&P off 58. The NASDAQ down 308 points. John Wardock, WTOP News.
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11: Montgomery County's next permanent police chief will be chosen apparently by the county's next executive. On this, County Executive Mark Eldridge says this week that he will not make that appointment. Assistant Chief Darren Frank is serving, as you know, as acting chief, as we've reported here, after Mark Yamada abruptly resigned just last week. Yamada's resignation on the table followed an inspector general investigation into alleged violations of police department policy. Bethesda Today reporter Kaylee Jacoby with more.
4: He said that this next police chief is going to be somebody who his successor is likely going to have to live with for perhaps the duration of their term. The next county executive is likely to be Will Jawando, who's an ally of Mark Elrich, and I think he wants to put him in the best position going forward.
10: Today was the first time since Yamada's abrupt resignation that we heard from County Executive Mark Elrich at length, and he was asked about the decision to have Yamada step down. That was Elrich's call there to say to Yamada, you should probably resign given this Inspector General's report. Did we learn anything new from Mark Elrich as he talked about that decision to ask Yamada to leave?
4: I think we got some insight into his reasoning. Obviously, the Inspector General investigation did find that Mark Yamada had violated county code and department policy. Elrich said today that he felt there were some errors in judgment that maybe could have been dealt with in a way other than requesting Yamada's resignation, but that Yamada's dishonesty with the Inspector General during the investigation was something that he was more concerned about. He also said that there's a difference between violating department policy versus crossing a legal line into violations of county code, which were also substantiated in that report last week.
10: Did Elrich say anything about having concerns regarding disruptions inside the police department during this time when there is no permanent leader?
4: He said that he feels very confident that Darren Frank can handle the leadership of the police department during this transitional period. There are a couple of assistant chief positions that are also vacant at this time, and he said the same thing. There are people in the department who are primed and ready to step up in the event that something like this happens. There are folks with decades of experience with the county, and he feels confident that they've been prepared for this moment.
10: It's looking like Councilmember Will Jawando will probably be the next county executive in Montgomery County. Do we know what this search is going to look like for a new police chief? Do you think that Jawando would be inclined to look within the department or do a nationwide search? What do you think this is going to look like moving ahead now for a search for a new chief?
4: Well, the spokesperson for the Montgomery County Police Department told us that she is not certain whether there will be a nationwide search or whether the hiring will be from within the department. Certainly, Elrich expressed a preference during his media briefing today for somebody to be hired internally. He said 90% of the time he thinks that's the right call, but we'll have to see what Will Jawando says. He's been out of the public eye for the past couple of weeks after he suffered a heart attack, and so looking forward to getting a chance to talk to him a little bit more at length about this when he's back.
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11: Another part of our area is cracking down these days on cars with what is considered loud exhaust. Starting in January, Fairfax County is launching a pilot program, we understand this morning, giving fines to cars on the road that are louder than 95 decibels. It's been about 2 years now since Montgomery County and Maryland passed a bill to crack down on the issue. WTOP's Scott Gelman joining Ann and Sean earlier to discuss how this will work.
0: This is a two-year pilot program in Fairfax, and all stems from legislation at the General Assembly level allowing local communities to do this. And Fairfax County would actually be the first community in Virginia to use this noise abatement program. Now, the way it would work is there's going to be a 30-day warning period starting in January, followed by about a two-month regular enforcement period. And that means that there's going to be a $100 fine for cars louder than 95 decibels, and there are going to be cameras and microphones in two locations in the county. One is in Tysons, the other in Hybla Valley. And as far as the cost of all of this, the vendor is going to be paid a fixed rate of almost $10,000. It's about $9,500 was the estimate that the Board of Supervisors was briefed on earlier this week. But here's Jeff Reif with Fairfax County Police on how some of that tech will work.
2: There's two high-definition directional cameras that are taking separate videos of the vehicles as they're passing. And this provides the double-blind video evidence that the noise plus the vehicle of the noise plus the vehicle in question.
0: And so it will be video and microphones ultimately measuring this as this pilot program is expected to go into effect next year.
3: Scott, what are the leaders saying there about the need for all this?
0: Sean, they say it's one of the most challenging issues in the county. And here for one is Fairfax County Supervisor Dahlia Palchik talking about the issue in Tysons specifically.
12: In my office, it's the number one public safety complaint we get. We are a very urban area. So very much appreciate the work. I appreciate that one of the pilots is in Tysons.
0: And the argument here in favor of moving forward with this, Sean and Ann, is that it will allow not just officer-level enforcement when they might be on the road and hear a car exhaust that's too loud, but this adds another layer in those communities where these cameras and microphones will be to be able to enforce this in a bit more of a strict way.
13: So, Scott, it sounds like they must be getting a lot of complaints about this because you're hearing that they're already talking about expanding it before it's even launched as a pilot program?
0: That's exactly right. And again, this stems from...

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2: Virginia Beltway looking good on the outer loop from the American Legion Bridge through McLean, down past 66 and right on around to Springfield. Inner loop A-OK from Annandale to Tysons. Heading in towards the Beltway, east on Route 7, the Dulles Toll Road, or I-66 from 28. You should find all of your lanes open. And no early morning issues reported northbound on I-95 out of Dumfries and Dale City. And continuing across the Occoquan through Springfield and on to 395 to the Pentagon and the 14th Street Bridge. I'm Robert Workman, your next traffic report in 10 minutes.
3: Let's check that forecast now with Veronica as we roll into this Thursday together.
4: Mostly cloudy skies for your Thursday, at least most of today. By the time the sun sets, we could turn partly cloudy. Temperatures today, somewhere between 64 and 68 degrees. Friday, oh, it's going to be pretty nice Friday considering how cloudy and cool it's been. We'll see temperatures this time 70 to 74 degrees, so we're going to be warming up. Early day sunshine, late day clouds. Now we're flipping it the other way as we get ready for mostly cloudy skies on Saturday and a few showers. I'm 7 News Chief Meteorologist Veronica Johnson in the Storm Alert Weather Center.
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3: Another manhole breach to tell you about, deciding in New York City, but this latest one is apparently causing international concern this week. The unauthorized entry was spotted near the hotel where Israeli Prime Minister Benjamin Netanyahu is staying.
8: In previous cases, the NYPD has reportedly said people claimed they were going underground to search for treasures. But here on the Upper East Side, those extra security sweeps amid real concern over this latest manhole incident. The NYPD has not said if it's connected to the General Assembly or to the Israeli Prime Minister.
3: ABC's Rayon Alley on WTOP Thursday morning. A U.S. citizen was injured after ICE agents mistook him for a fugitive.
9: A man whose identity was not disclosed was left bloodied and injured in an encounter with immigration enforcement agents in a Chicago suburb. Police in Evanston, Illinois, say that the man reported injuries to his head, neck, and teeth after federal agents tried to arrest him during Sunday's encounter. A federal agent told police that the man was mistaken for a fugitive they were seeking, and he was later released when agents realized he was a U.S. citizen. The injured man told a bystander he was on his way to the pharmacy when the encounter happened. I'm Lisa Dwyer.
3: Judges thrown out President Trump's lawsuit against the Des Moines Register over a poll published just before the 2024 election. That poll showed Kamala Harris at the time leading Mr. Trump in Iowa by about 3 points. Mr. Trump ultimately won the state in the end by 13 points. Trump accused the newspaper and its former pollster of fraudulently publishing inaccurate results here to hurt his campaign. But an Iowa judge ruled the poll and the newspaper's coverage were constitutionally protected political speech in the end, warning that allowing the lawsuit to move forward could have chilling effects on reporting and public debate in the future. Mr. Trump's legal team says it plans to appeal the ruling to the Iowa Supreme Court. Stay tuned. Investigators are looking into whether or not a new drug called Kratom is connected to the deaths of two University of Mississippi students. Kratom is a psychoactive plant, we're told, that can act as a sedative when taken in high doses.
10: It's accessible. You can find it in gas stations, smoke shops, and variable forms, some of which can look like energy drinks, as well as pill and powder formulations. And also, its effect can be variable. At some doses, it can be a stimulant, where it increases alertness and increases heart rates. And in other effects, it can be a depressant, where it can act as a pain reliever. It can act as a depressant overall, decreasing respiratory rates.
3: ABC News medical correspondent Dr. Darian Sutton on WTOP. Are you planning to have a drink today? A new study shows Americans are drinking less alcohol these days for the first time actually since the COVID pandemic began, but overall levels remain higher than before COVID. As it turns out, younger generations are driving the decline here.
11: Between 2022 and 2024, Gen Z's overall alcohol consumption is around 5% less. And millennials had the largest drop in heavy drinking, which this study defined as 5 or more drinks a day, 15 or more drinks a week for men, and 4 or more drinks a day, 8 or more drinks a week for women. Millennials saw a 17% drop in heavy drinking. And it's adults aged 50 to 64 that are kind of bucking that trend and drinking at higher rates than before the pandemic. This study

0: compared their rates from 2018 to 2024. And in that period, among that age group, those older Americans are drinking heavily at a higher rate. That's increased by over 36%.
1: Washington Post health reporter Daniel Wu this morning. Another new study published this week takes a deep dive into the negative impact that many ultra-processed foods can have on our bodies. ABC's Elizabeth Scholey with that.
2: This research looked at nearly 9 million adults around the world who ate foods like packaged snacks, candies, and heat and serve meals that are high in sugar and salt and low in fiber, protein, and vitamins. It found that increased consumption of ultra-processed foods was linked to a 24% higher risk of both cardiovascular disease and diabetes, and an 18% higher risk of death from any cause.
1: ABC's Elizabeth Schulze this morning. 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
3: The Commanders' injury woes continue to mount as Nick Cross will not play in his first home game for his hometown team Sunday against the defending Super Bowl champion Seahawks because of an internal injury that required surgery and an overnight stay in Dallas following the loss to the Cowboys. That's not good for a secondary already dealing with communication issues, Dan Quinn.
4: Anytime there's like an issue of a few, you want to look back to say, all right, was it a scheme one? And sometimes it's also like not executing it, you know, to the level, and it's not game ready, or doesn't mean you have to take it all the way out, but it's not going to be something that you feature. So it's an important part of it. But like most things, it's, if it was just one specific thing, you'd, okay, I'll just do that and change it. So I'm certain the right people in the right spots, you know, will address to get those adjusted like we like.
3: In addition to Cross and obviously Jaden Daniels, Frankie Louvu, Sam Cosmi, Chig Okonkwo, and Javon Kinlaw were all sidelined for Wednesday's practice. The Nationals' 4-2 rubber victory in Detroit made their final road trip of 2026 a winning one, as Will Dion got the win in a bullpen game featuring six Nats pitchers. Yo-Yo Morales hit his second home run in three games, and Nassim Nunez set a new franchise mark with his 48th and 49th stolen bases in an impressive seventh-inning sequence that led to him scoring the insurance run on a James Wood RBI groundout. Meanwhile, the Orioles need to sweep their doubleheader with the Blue Jays to remain in the wildcard playoff chase, and Pete Alonso's 41st home run was the difference in a 4-2 win at Max Scherzer's expense to eliminate Toronto from playoff contention. Rob Woodfork, WTOP Sports.
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9: Crashes, car fires, closures. If it's urgent, call the WTOP Traffic Center at 866-304-WTOP. What's happening when it's happening? WTOP Traffic Updates every 10 minutes.
1: 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And good morning to Robert Workman Thursday in the WTOP Traffic Center.
10: Good morning, Dean. Still have a few more barrels to get out of the way on the outer loop of the Beltway and the work zone near Joint Base Andrews. As you come up past Allentown Road, stay out of the right lane because that's where the barrels are. North of Pennsylvania Avenue, you're A-OK around towards College Park and Silver Spring. No early morning issues reported. South on 95 or 270 towards the Maryland Beltway. Downtown across the Anacostia and Potomac River bridges, we're in good shape. And on the Virginia side, 495 A-OK out of Springfield, up the inner loop towards Tyson's and across the American Legion Bridge. 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I'm Robert Workman, your next traffic report in 10 minutes.
11: Another mostly cloudy and another day that's going to be cooler than average, feeling still like November. And then we're going to be dealing with some wind come Friday in the upcoming weekend. Now, for today, it is looking like it's going to be dry. Temperatures will push up to about 64 to 68 degrees. On Friday, a little bit of early day sunshine, followed by late day clouds, and wind gust around 30 miles per hour. I'm 7 News Chief Meteorologist Veronica Johnson in the Storm Alert Weather Center.
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1: Thursday morning, September 24th. I'm Dean Lane. Coming up this 5 a.m. hour on TOP, federal judge says the White House must restore press credentials, breaking this morning to three outlets banned by our nation's leader. The week-long closure of the Kennedy Center extended.
13: No verdict after more than 6 hours of deliberations in a D.C. council member's bribery trial. I'm Mike Murillo.
14: What Montgomery County Executive Mark Elrich is saying about the next police chief. I'm Acacia James.
1: It's 5 o'clock.
15: From ABC News. I'm Sherry Preston. A ruling early this morning from a federal judge in the fight over the president's ban on three news outlets.
2: A judge has just ordered the Trump administration to reinstate the access for CNN, MS Now, and Politico. In a hearing Wednesday with both sides, he suggested the administration had not made a solid legal case for its ban.
15: NBC's Hannah Pataugh, no comment yet from the White House on the temporary restraining order, but President Trump has already indicated that he will appeal. The president getting ready for his summit with China's leader Xi Jinping after a rare welcome. ABC News Chief White House Correspondent Mary Bruce.
16: In an extraordinary gesture, President Trump and the First Lady traveling to Joint Base Andrews to personally welcome Chinese President Xi Jinping to the United States. Soldiers rolling out the red carpet, cannons assembled to fire off a salute, the president with a warm greeting, even as China supports Iran in its war against the United States.
15: Israel's Prime Minister Benjamin Netanyahu will address the UN General Assembly this afternoon, a day after a defiant speech from the president of Iran. Despite evidence of talks between the U.S. and Iran on the sidelines of the UN, oil prices jumping this morning. Brent crude now back above $105 a barrel. Much of New Mexico absolutely waterlogged after monsoon-like rains. And ABC's Whit Johnson on the Jersey Shore says a big storm is brewing in the east.
17: Lifeguards in Atlantic City patrolling the beaches, keeping swimmers out.
18: That's obviously not safe to swim at all. So again, we're going to be out here, and tomorrow's supposed to be out of control, windy, a huge surf.
17: Drivers stranded on flooded streets this morning near Norfolk.
19: Came up on the median, and now I'm just like stuck.
17: The track of this nor'easter could bring it up into New York City and to Boston and sit off the coast for days.
15: A new blood test that could give an early warning on dozens of types of cancers getting the approval from an FDA advisory panel. The test deemed safe for those 50 and older. 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
3: It's 5:02 on Thursday, September 24th. We're at 51 degrees, cloudy and breezy today, going up to the 60s again later. Good morning, I'm John Aaron.
20: I'm John Dome, and our top local stories here at this hour. The Kennedy Center will stay closed for at least another week now, with weekly evaluations to determine if it can open again. The building's executive director says a week-long closure announced last week is being extended, arguing the move is necessary to protect the public from what he calls immediate safety risks. The original closure was announced shortly after President Trump's handpicked board voted to shutter the venue for 2 years for a major renovation project. A federal judge later put that plan on hold. Critics question whether the ongoing closure is an attempt to circumvent that order. Kennedy Center leadership maintains the safety concerns are legitimate and says the building's condition will be reassessed every week.
3: The first day of jury deliberations in the federal bribery trial of D.C. Councilmember Trayvon White is in the books with no verdict returned. WTOP's Mike Murillo reports it comes after about 6.5 hours of deliberations.
13: Both sides agree Councilmember White accepted $35,000 from businessman Aliyu Kamara over 4 different meetings inside a car that was secretly outfitted with cameras by the FBI. And you can imagine the jury is going over all of that evidence, including close to 2 hours of video captured during the FBI-monitored meetings with Kamara. What the jury is deciding is whether it can agree that at least one of those 4 payments was a bribe, meaning White accepted the money with the corrupt intent to be influenced in return. About 4 hours into deliberations, the jury sent a question to the judge asking whether it needed to see a contractual benefit to one of Kamara's businesses for a payment to be considered a bribe. The answer from both sides was no, and the judge directed jurors back to the evidence. There was also a report of improper contact between an alternate juror and a member of the public. According to a court filing, someone told the alternate, "You broke our hearts, you were our hung jury." The filing says the alternate did not react. At D.C. District Court, Mike Murillo, WTOP News.
20: The murder trial for a Montgomery County mother charged with killing two of her kids is getting delayed until next year. The bodies of Catherine Hoggle's two youngest kids have never been found after they disappeared back in 2014. Her trial had been scheduled to begin next month, but a judge has now pushed it back to October of next year. Hoggle's lawyers say she plans to plead not criminally responsible because of a mental disorder. That's Maryland's version of an insanity defense. Prosecutors will have doctors and other specialists evaluate Hoggle ahead of the trial.
0: The next police chief in Montgomery County will be chosen by the next county executive. The current executive, Mark Elrich, says he won't make any appointment before his term ends this December. WTOP's Acacia James reports.
14: Assistant Police Chief Darren Frank is serving as acting chief after Mark Yamada resigned last week at Elrich's request. Yamada's resignation came after an inspector general investigation into alleged violations of police department policy. Elrich addressed that in a briefing.
21: Reaching my decision was unfortunately pretty straightforward. There are some issues that are raised in the IG's report that you could say are issues of judgment. You have options in how you deal with judgment sometimes. What was problematic was the lack of truth in his testimony or in what he gave the inspector general.
14: The next nominee for police chief will need to be confirmed by the county council.
21: We've got a really strong team. We have officers who have worked in various aspects of the police department. So they've got experience and they've got other people they can call on. The next appointee will come with the next county executive.
14: Acacia James, WTOP News.
20: This region has seen massive disruptions to jobs and lives, but the fallout has not been evenly distributed. That's one takeaway from the Greater Washington Community Foundation, which surveyed 2,800 people around the DMV about what it's like to live around here. And for half of the region, life is good.
22: When you look at it as, you know, half are thriving, it's a great story, but it really masks that the other half are struggling. Because we also ask about, are they suffering or struggling? And we're seeing a pretty high percentage of people who are saying that they're suffering and that they're struggling.
20: That's Danielle Yates with the Greater Washington Community Foundation. Arlington, Alexandria, and Loudoun counties both saw higher numbers of people who say that they're thriving. Fairfax County, Fairfax City, and Falls Church among the places where over 50% of people say they're struggling or suffering. Majorities in nearly every part of the region said they or someone in their family have been impacted by the federal job cuts and furloughs in recent years.
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23: 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I'm John Werdock.
0: It's 5:07.
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28: Michael and Son.
20: Time for another look at traffic and weather. We say good morning to Rita Kessler.
29: Good morning, John. And right now we have dry roads today. So that's something a little different from the last few days. So not a whole lot going on if you're on the Beltway. Inner and outer loop running well through both Maryland and Virginia. Not really seeing much work left over from the overnight work zones. There had been some barrels left over on the Beltway in the area of Allentown Road, but it looks like that may have cleared or is at least in the clearing stages. Also, eastbound I-70 after I-81 in the Hagerstown area. They were doing work that was supposed to last until 6, but it looks like they've picked up things there from the left side as well. In Virginia, eastbound 66 looks good out of Manassas to the Beltway. 95 northbound good from Fredericksburg into Springfield onto 395 to the 14th Street Bridge. In Maryland, 95 in the Baltimore-Washington Parkway, good between the Beltways. And southbound 270, still a good trip right now coming out of Frederick into Rockville to the lane divide onto either loop of the Beltway. The WTOP Newsroom is furnished by Regency Furniture. Regency's total warehouse liquidation event is this weekend. $47 million in furniture and mattresses must go at Regency Furniture in Waldorf. I'm Rita Kessler, your next traffic report in about 10 minutes.
0: And here is 7 News meteorologist Eileen Whalen.
4: Well, the stretch of unseasonably cool late September weather continues today. After starting off in the 50s, we'll climb into the mid-60s this afternoon. Skies will be partly to mostly cloudy with breezy northeast winds. Chillier tonight as low temperatures fall into the upper 40s to lower 50s. Tomorrow, a little warmer in the mid-70s with partly cloudy skies. Now, this weekend, a nor'easter off the Atlantic coast will highly impact New England. For us, it will bring us some breezy conditions and maybe some more clouds Sunday, but temperatures low 70s Saturday, upper 60s Sunday. I'm 7 News meteorologist Eileen Whalen in the Storm Alert Weather Center.
0: 51 right now in Fairfax. It's 53 in Bowie, 56 on the National Mall, and it's brought to you by Long Fence. Considering a fence deck or paver patio, Long Fence is offering an 18-month no interest with payment option for qualified buyers. Terms and conditions apply. Money news, the federal agency that oversees Voice of America is looking for another new headquarters. The Washington Business Journal says the U.S. Agency for Global Media is looking for between 100,000 and 150,000 square feet of office and broadcast studio space in the city. That's a lot less than the 350,000 square feet it began leasing at a building on Pennsylvania Avenue in 2024. The Trump administration ended the lease after less than a year, using a clause that said that could happen if the agency was dissolved. It's not clear how a judge's order to reinstate workers placed on leave will impact the old lease.
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23: 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New home sales fell 10% between June and July, so economists want to see if that trend continued in August. Market Watch surveyed experts, and they think new home sales rose slightly and hit 618,000 units last month. 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
5: It's 5:14. Good morning. I'm John Doman.
0: I'm John Aaron. You've probably heard a lot about the Trump administration's plans for that big arch, but there's also plans for another project in the same area. In today's episode of our Mad About Town, Matt Koufax looks into the promenade, which would connect the back of the Lincoln Memorial to the Potomac.
7: Okay, so you might remember back in June when President Donald Trump said this.
16: At the Lincoln Memorial, the gateway to the water, that was really going to be the main entry, and we're going to be doing that. They want to call it the Trump Promenade.
7: According to the president, the proposed promenade would be an extension of the Rock Creek Parkway stairs near the water's edge that many who drive along that major thoroughfare see every single day. The administration wants to build a bridge over the road to connect things. And believe it or not, the idea for some form of a promenade has been around for more than 100 years. If it sounds familiar, it's because I've talked about it before on my show. I inadvertently stumbled upon the promenade story more than a year before President Trump made his announcement while researching the mysterious origins of the name Watergate. So all this kind of makes me wonder, is the President of the United States secretly watching my show? At the time, an old friend of the show, National Park Service Ranger Mike Litter, told me the plans to build the promenade fell through in the early 1900s. After that, the Rock Creek Steps became something entirely different. Concert venue seats, with performances from names as big as Frank Sinatra and even the National Symphony Orchestra happening at a barge anchored in the water for around 30 years into the 1960s.
17: The first concert on July 14th, 1935, attracted 10,000 people on the steps in the area around. And it became an annual summertime tradition in the nation's capital. You could purchase space along the steps, 10 cents. You wanted really good seats, 25 cents. There are fantastic archival photographs of dozens of canoes out in the Potomac River with people just pulling up, watching the concert.
7: In the 60s, when air travel became more common and frequent, the sounds of planes quite literally drowned out the music here. And now, decades later, we've come full circle, back to the interest in the original promenade plans for this area. Which leads me to the last variable in all of this that I haven't mentioned yet. The original text that proposed the promenade, a document called the McMillan Plan of 1902.
18: It's a plan for what they envisioned would happen to Washington, D.C.
7: I tracked down another friend of the show, D.C.'s best-dressed realtor and history buff, Joe Himmely, to help me with this part of the story.
18: This is the Senate report. This is a first edition, leather-bound version of the McMillan Plan. It's very rare.
7: In my next episode, Joe and I are going to break down the McMillan Plan using the original source material to talk about what it was, how it was never formally adopted, and what precedent it could set for projects like the promenade today.
18: This was an absolute success.
7: In the district, Matt Koufax, WTOP News.
5: 5:17 and a half. Heads up for those of you who use the 9th Street Tunnel to leave downtown. You're going to have one less lane to use starting this Monday, with roadwork there expected to run through June of next year. The closure will start with the left lane of southbound 9th Street near Constitution, running beneath the National Mall. Eventually, it'll be the right lane that closes. The center travel lane will also close as needed during off-peak hours.
0: Now a look at the top stories we're working on at WTOP.
5: A federal judge says the White House cannot revoke press credentials for three outlets it just doesn't like.
0: The Kennedy Center will be closed at least one more week. There's worry this is how some leaders will get around a judge's order forbidding a long-term closure.
5: And the Navy says there were suicide attempts on an aircraft carrier ordered to a record-long deployment to Iran, but that none were successful.
0: Full details on these stories coming up in the minutes ahead.
5: 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All right, we're going to visit with Rita Kessler. Hey, what's going on over there?
4: Well, we have a couple of early problems in Virginia. Let's start out with the delay that we're seeing on eastbound 66 coming out of Markham, headed into Delaplane before the exit for 17 in the Delaplane areas, where we have a fully engulfed vehicle fire, and they have temporarily stopped traffic there while they try to extinguish it and then do some cleanup. So hopefully they'll be able to get a lane open shortly, but for now, nobody moving headed towards 17 because of this vehicle fire. We also have the problem on northbound 395 in the area of Seminary Road. That was a report of a broken down vehicle that's possibly, it's definitely taking a lane. It is possibly taking the right side of the roadway. Watch for response showing up to the scene. Southbound DC 295, heavy from Benning, headed past East Capitol Street. Northbound 95, just a little heavy, getting past Dale City into Woodbridge. In Maryland, no problems on 270 southbound. Still looks good out of Frederick into Rockville. If you're getting ready to go across the Bay Bridge, just be aware there are wind warnings in effect right now, but that doesn't carry any vehicle restrictions. 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See site for details. I'm Rita Kessler, your next traffic report in about 10 minutes.
0: And here is 7 News meteorologist Eileen Whalen.
19: Drier weather in store today through the upcoming weekend. We'll have more clouds than sun today, but at least we will see a little sun. Highs will get into the middle 60s with continued breezy northeast winds. We'll fall into the upper 40s to lower 50s tonight under a moonlit sky. A warmer afternoon tomorrow in the mid 70s. And then as we head into the first weekend of fall, it'll be breezy. Wind gusts to 25 miles per hour both Saturday and Sunday. Saturday we're in the lower 70s and Sunday we're in the upper 60s. With mostly cloudy skies. So really nice for fall festivals or really anything this weekend. But if you're heading to the Maryland or Delaware beaches, you'll want the warm rain gear. Pretty windy there today, and we'll see showers and wind for Friday and Saturday, and then by Sunday a little drier. But wind gusts 30 to 40 miles per hour at the beaches as that system develops. It'll have a higher impact over New England. So a low impact weather maker here locally. I think the big weather story will just be the continued cooler than normal temperatures, but we do have 80s that'll make a comeback heading into the middle and end of next week. I'm 7 News meteorologist Eileen Whalen in the Storm Alert Weather Center.
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5: It's 522.
0: Australia's government says it's concerned and disappointed that it took OpenAI months to discover and admit that its systems were hacking government websites there. This is the first time there's been public confirmation of that occurring on any government system. The breach happened in March, but the Australian government says OpenAI only admitted to it 2 weeks ago. OpenAI then reached out to the government through a public mailbox, which the Prime Minister says was unacceptable. case might be referred to authorities there. This comes a few weeks after OpenAI admitted its models also escaped a testing environment and hacked another computer system. That's when the AI company began investigating whether any other attacks had occurred. None of the information that was compromised in Australia is considered sensitive.
5: Montgomery County's Board of Elections is getting a vendor to reprint a group of voter information guides after some errors were spotted by voters themselves. More from WTOP's Kate Ryan.
6: Information on where you should go to vote, your polling places, and party affiliations in some Montgomery County voter information guides was wrong. And now the Board of Elections is getting the vendor to reprint those affected guides and resend them. Now, the board emphasizes this is just one batch of guides and not voter registration records. In a statement, the board explained 11 precincts in the Clarksburg, Germantown, and Poolsville areas were affected. Voters can check their polling places and their voting record online and via text by contacting the county's Board of Elections. Kate Ryan, WTOP News.
0: The Loudoun County School Board is keeping cultural and religious holidays on its calendar for the 2028-29 school year. Loudoun Now says the board spent months debating the idea. It came amid concerns the school year was going to run too long because of the growing list of closures meant to accommodate various communities. The board ultimately decided to keep things as originally planned. The school year will start on August 17th and end on June 1st.
5: A former NFL star who's had several run-ins with the law is accepting a plea deal in an attempted murder case.
8: Antonio Brown faced up to 30 years in prison if he was convicted of attempted murder for allegedly firing shots at a man outside of a Miami boxing match last year. His attorney Mark Ilar said Brown would have succeeded in a defense based on Florida's Stand Your Ground law, but the prosecution's offer was too good to turn down. He says the charge will be reduced and Brown will only serve probation. He'll appear in court September 30th. Brown was extradited from Dubai, where he traveled after the shooting. Brian Clark, ABC News.
0: Sports brought to you by Amentum, delivering advanced solutions for space and defense. What's going on, Dave Preston?
9: Oh, well, the Commanders are one banged up bunch 3 days before their game with Seattle. Head coach Dan Quinn going with, obviously, backup quarterback Marcus Mariota this week.
10: Yeah, I think the nice part with Marcus, like, man, does he have a real command on things that we need? And so there's a specific way, like in each game, that you have to go about and what it takes to win. We hit that with the team today. But with Marcus, like, he's one that's really in control, like, has good vision of it, what it is, where to go. You can hear that type of communication with him. So I think, you know, like, number one, him running the system gives everybody, okay, like, a calmness about them, knowing, like, all right, Aid will take care of it.
9: Missing practice yesterday in Ashburn, linebacker Frankie Louvu, tight end Chigakonkwo, defensive tackle Javon Kinlaw. Of course, Jaden Daniels is out for this Sunday's game with Seattle. Same with safety Nick Cross. Guard Sam Cosmi is in the concussion protocol. Baseball Nationals wrap up their series in Detroit. Youth again was served.
11: Now Kinley comes to the belt again. Look at the runner house off second. Here's his pitch. Swing and a fly ball right center field. It's deep. Sending Clark back. Way back. Looking up. Going. Gone. Goodbye. Bang. Zoom. Goes Yo-Yo Morales with home run number 4.
9: Charlie Slows on 1500 AM. The Nats defeat Detroit 4-2, taking 2 of 3 from the Tigers. Orioles take 2 from Toronto, winning both ends of their doubleheader 4-2 to stay in contention for the wild card, albeit barely. Skin of their teeth. Dave Preston, WTOP Sports.
5: Thank you, Dave. Up next, after traffic and weather, 3 news outlets the president does not like will get their White House press passes back. It's 527.
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0: Traffic and weather, let's check in with Rita Kessler.
4: Well, the top things we're watching include the vehicle fire that they are still struggling to put out on eastbound 66, basically after the Markham exit and before 17 in Delaplane. All traffic remains stopped there while they continue to deal with the vehicle fire. Westbound lanes are open. After that, if you can get on past that, or maybe if you get on from 17 in Delaplane trying to make your way in through Marshall, that is going to be past the scene of this vehicle fire, and then it looks good all the way to the Beltway. If you're on 395 northbound, it was after Seminary before King Street, the right side was blocked with a broken down vehicle, but not really seeing much of a delay. Southbound DC 295 has the delay from Burroughs toward East Capitol Street, and in Maryland, northbound Route 3 near Carver Road in Gambrels, that is a report of a wreck with a delay. OrderlyMeds.com gives you access to GLP-1s from home via telemedicine. 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I'm Rita Kessler. Your next traffic report in about 10 minutes.
5: Partly sunny and breezy today. Highs are going to be in the mid-60s later on. We're back into the 70s tomorrow going into the weekend. Right now, 51 degrees here at WTOP.
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0: Good morning, I'm John Aaron.
5: I'm John Doman. Teddy Gelman is our producer.
0: Our top local story is new this morning. A federal judge has temporarily blocked President Trump's move to ban three news outlets from the White House grounds. CNN, MS Now, and Politico argued they were singled out because of their coverage and called the ban a blatant violation of the First Amendment. The Justice Department has argued the president has the right to choose who gets into the White House. In making his ruling, the judge said the media outlets would likely succeed on the merits of the case and would suffer irreparable harm without intervention.
5: The Kennedy Center's closure is being extended. More from WTOP's Neil Augenstein.
12: The temporary closure of the Kennedy Center will extend another week until September 30th. In a court filing, Executive Director Matt Floca said contractors have evaluated ceilings and roofs throughout and around the Kennedy Center, and enough are deteriorated that they could endanger people trying to leave the building in an emergency. Floca said he'll continue to reevaluate conditions and decide whether a closure remains necessary on a weekly basis. The filing says the temporary closure is a safety measure and is separate from the executive board's plan to close the center for 2 years of renovations. Neil Augenstein, WTOP News.
0: China's president is now in the U.S. for a major summit. Here's ABC's Hannah Bittah.
14: President Trump last night rolling out the red carpet for China's Xi Jinping with two B-1 bombers roaring overhead. It's the first state visit by a Chinese leader in more than a decade, and tonight's state dinner will put Xi in a room with the biggest names in tech. Artificial intelligence will be on the agenda a day after the CEOs of OpenAI and Anthropic addressed the UN, urging world leaders to work together on AI safety.
5: And AI safety is a big issue for some Democrats amid the summit. WTOP's Mitchell Miller has more today on the Hill.
25: The Senate's top Democrat, Chuck Schumer, says China can't be allowed to have unfettered access to key building blocks for AI.
26: We are calling on Trump to stand up for the nation's security by once and for all
7: blocking China's access to our AI chips and manufacturing equipment.
25: A group of Democrats led by Maryland Senator Chris Van Hollen is also urging the president to start efforts with China's leader to agree on guardrails for AI. Members of both parties also want the president to raise human rights issues, pointing out that the Chinese government has a long history of imprisoning those who are at odds with its mandates. On Capitol Hill, Mitchell Miller, WTOP News.
0: We are learning more about the impact of the grueling months-long deployment for the USS Abraham Lincoln. There have been 8 suicide attempts across that carrier's strike group during the more than 9-month mission. That's what the acting Navy Secretary had to say in a letter obtained by CBS News. The strike group includes the Lincoln aircraft carrier, its air wing, and the destroyers that escort the ship. The Lincoln left the Middle East late last month. The carrier arrived in Guam this week as it sails in the direction of its home port of San Diego. If you or someone you know needs help, the 988 Suicide and Crisis Prevention Lifeline provides free and confidential support for people in distress 24/7. 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
5: What was once a broken fountain is now an art installation that looks at the impact of the pandemic. WTOP's Scott Gelman is checking it out.
16: The new artwork here across from Fairfax County Police Headquarters comes with a message.
17: Just a sense of kind of reverence and calm, an opportunity to be sort of shaded from the elements, to be in a more intimate environment. With loved ones.
16: Sal Perrone is one of the artists who worked on it. The $265,000 project has benches surrounded by blue aluminum panels which mimic the sky.
17: There are cutouts in all of the panels in the spirit of the dogwood tree, which is the Virginia tree.
16: It's called Circles of Memory. It started as a way to honor those who died during the pandemic, but evolved into an installation stressing the importance of mental health. Board of Supervisors Chairman Jeff McKay.
18: COVID happened. It had a profound effect on a lot of people, and a lot of people carry that weight for an extended period of time.
16: In Fairfax, Scott Gelman, WTOP News.
0: Today's Tier Health Report is sponsored by Johns Hopkins Medicine Arlington. We are more reliant on highly processed foods than you might think. ABC's Elizabeth Schulze has the results of a new study.
14: 53% of all the calories that the average American consumes every day come from ultra-processed foods. They account for more than 60% of kids' diets. Health Secretary Robert F. Kennedy Jr. is pushing to create a uniform definition of ultra-processed foods to allow the federal government to regulate them more consistently. So far, that has not been finalized.
0: WTOP's Tier Health Report is sponsored by Johns Hopkins Medicine, located in Arlington and Ballston Quarter.
5: You can see a doctor for free tomorrow. WTOP's Tamika Cody has what you need to know.
19: American Diversity Group's new Germantown clinic is offering free flu shots and medical consultations Friday from 10 to 2. Executive Director Mayor Moody says transportation was one reason the group expanded beyond its Silver Spring location.
20: If these people are not able to come to this location, I said that let's go to them instead of they coming to us.
19: The clinic is about a half a mile from the Germantown Transit Center. For now, it's accepting patients who are 18 and older. One doctor and one nurse practitioner will be on site. Now, although appointments are available, Moody says they'll take walk-ins because he doesn't want to turn people needing care away.
20: I try not to say no to the patients because they have come with an anticipation to see a doctor.
19: Tamika Cody, WTOP News.
0: Coming up,
23: 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I'm John Werdock.
0: Plus, some drier weather is finally here. 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
0: Another look at traffic and weather now. Rita Kessler, what's going on out there?
4: Well, we do have a change in Virginia on eastbound 66. They are still doing the cleanup from the vehicle fire coming out of Markham into Delaplane. However, eastbound, it is now single file left, getting you by all the activity. So you are on the move yet again, and you can make your way out of Linden, trying to make your way into Marshall. Once you get in through to Haymarket, smooth sailing, trying to make your way all the way to the Beltway with no reported issues. Northbound 95, a little heavy passing 610, and from Dale City into Woodbridge. Northbound 395, still a report of a broken down vehicle after Seminary before King Street along the right side, but not really causing a delay. In the district, southbound DC 295 is the slow point from Burroughs toward East Capitol Street, with the lanes available to you. On 270 southbound, not a bad trip between Frederick and Rockville. You'll also find on the Baltimore-Washington Parkway, bit of an unusual delay northbound approaching and passing 198, so watch out for anything there. You'll also find in Gamrels, it is northbound Route 3 near Carver Road, a report of a crash, and getting across the Bay Bridge, no reported issues, no reports of any delays. There are wind warnings in effect, however, but that doesn't carry any vehicle restrictions. OrderlyMeds.com gives you access to GLP-1s from home via telemedicine. 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Eligibility required. See site for details. I'm Rita Kessler, your next traffic report in about 10 minutes.
0: 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Your 7 News meteorologist, Eileen Whalen.
8: Well, a nice treat to enjoy a dry morning commute. It is going to be dry today, but continued cool and breezy with highs in the mid-60s. At least we'll see a few peaks of sun. Even more sun for your Friday with warmer highs in the mid-70s. And we're dry for the first weekend of autumn. Partly cloudy and breezy Saturday, 75. A touch cooler Sunday, near 70. I'm 7 News meteorologist Eileen Whalen in the Storm Alert Weather Center.
5: 55 right now in Old Town Alexandria. We've got 51 in Rockville. It's 55 downtown.
0: Money news. New reported problems with Tesla's full self-driving system. A safety group in Belgium says the automated driving system often exceeded speed limits and also attempted to overtake bike riders on streets where that's banned. In some cases, the cars displayed higher speed limits to drivers than the posted limit, potentially misleading them about how fast their vehicle should travel. The report also noted positive aspects of the system, saying it generally behaved cautiously and courteously around pedestrians and cyclists, but the group said those benefits do not offset the documented failures.
5: One bank is expanding here. WTOP business reporter John Wardock with more.
23: Eagle Bank is the largest community bank headquartered in Maryland, and now the Bethesda-based institution is looking to move into Baltimore. Eagle Bank says it has hired several veterans to launch operations there. The Washington Business Journal reports Eagle Bank plans to hire almost 20 workers for a branch there. John Wardock, WTOP News.
0: Life is simply more expensive for certain people, and now some are taking a closer look at the problem.
9: A lot of people are familiar with the idea of a pink tax. That's where women tend to pay more for products marketed directly to them. Anna Gifty Opoku Ajiman is an economist who wants to introduce us to the idea of what she calls the double tax for women of color.
10: You're not just worried about finding the right beauty products in the store, but sometimes when you go to the store, those beauty products might not even exist. So you have to travel further for those products.
9: Not having products made for black people readily available is just one example of what Opoku Ajiman calls the double tax. So what solves this?
10: It can't just be a silver bullet solid solution coming from one sector. It's going to be a combination of policies, combination of communities, and individual actions.
9: And a gift to Opoku Ajimin's new book, The Double Tax, How Women of Color Are Overcharged and Underpaid, dives into why it's so expensive to be a woman in America and why being a woman of color often raises that bill even higher. I'm Bloomberg's Justin Milliner on the Black Business Beat.
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5: It's 5:45. Good morning. I'm John Doman.
0: And I'm John Aaron. Ain't it fun? There is reason to head to Merriweather tomorrow.
5: Brianna Thomas, arts and culture writer for Washingtonian Magazine, tells us about a music festival hosting some heavy hitters there.
30: All Things Go Music Festival is returning to the Merriweather Post Pavilion, which is in Columbia, Maryland. And this is a very popular festival. In fact, tickets have been selling fast since they went on sale, but there are still some left. The tickets for this start around $149, depending on whether you want to go Friday, Saturday, Sunday, or all 3 days. But they bring big headliners to the festival, from Ethel Kane. I know Hayley Williams is performing, and just a lot of popular artists from rock to pop to punk, you name it.
0: And you can still get tickets?
30: Yep, you can still get tickets, which the last 2 years, I'm pretty sure they sold out. So you can still get tickets, which is rare.
0: Seriously. Okay, it's hard to believe that one major Smithsonian museum is now a decade old. What is happening to mark the occasion?
30: The National Museum of African American History and Culture is turning 10, but the events to celebrate the 10th anniversary are going to start today and run through Sunday. They're free. You do want to register online for these events, but there's a number of activities, from a family-friendly birthday party that you can attend with your kids where they can make art and sing along to songs and be a part of a balloon art wall. And there's also a local performance happening on Saturday as well. And there's a zine-making workshop, which I think that's pretty cool, and that's going to take place on Friday. So check out their schedule. There's plenty to do, and it's all free.
0: Very nice. Finally, we've all heard of like restaurant week, but you say there is a theater week too?
30: I love your Shakespearean accent. Yes. There. Yeah, theater week. I'm a low-key theater nerd, okay? So I love theater season. And there's so many cool musicals and plays to check out as fall has just begun. And one of which I actually saw at Signature Theater, Merrily We Roll Along, which is a pretty funny musical. And that's just took my grandma to that last week and we loved it. Come From Away at Ford's Theater just got extended because it's just awesome. So there's a lot to see, and you can see a lot of shows for cheaper prices. So tickets typically start around $25, and just go to the Theater Week website to see all the different plays you can catch.
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0: The Kennedy Center closure is being extended.
5: And jurors deliberate for hours in the case of a D.C. council member accused of taking bribes.
0: Keep it here. We'll have full details on these stories coming up in the minutes ahead.
5: 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All right, Rita Kessler, what's going on the roads?
4: Well, we continue to see delays on eastbound 66, basically from the Markham exit, trying to make your way around towards 17 before 17 in Delaplane due to the vehicle fire activity. It was single file left getting you by now, so no longer shut down. Once you get past it, it looks good all the way to the Beltway, and then inside the Beltway, no worries, headed all the way to and across the Roosevelt Bridge. It is southbound 395, not northbound, after King Street. The right side of the roadway is blocked with the broken down vehicle. Again, with it being southbound, not a lot of volume, so not seeing a backup. Southbound DC 295 is slow after Eastern toward East Capitol Street. Northbound I-295 getting heavy.

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1: Up to 65. Thanks for a cloud. Some of a northeast breeze out there as this coastal storm begins to develop. Friday and Saturday, we're still looking at dry conditions, although some latest guidance now suggesting a little bit of rain heading into the second half of the weekend on Sunday. Might get some clouds and wraparound moisture from that coastal storm that develops, depending on how close it gets toward the coastline. But for now, at least, we're looking at some 70s for tomorrow and Saturday. Sunday in the upper 60s, and it's off to the races with temperatures next week, so pretty pleasant in the upper 70s, pushing 80 by Wednesday. And it looks like we'll keep the nice weather around throughout next week. Not much in the way of rain so far. Tyson's 52 right now, but it's a chilly 49 out at Leesburg and Woodbridge, Virginia, 53.
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5: 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I'm Jimmy Alexander.
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3: After more than four decades, D.C.'s 17th Street True Value Hardware store is now set to close down. Neighbors are talking about it with our Jimmy Alexander.
4: I can't believe it. This is an earthquake for our community.
5: Vincent Slatt and ANC Commissioner DuPont Circle says his thoughts immediately went to all the years he spent shopping at the store.
4: This is an institution in DuPont Circle.
11: Yes, it became all the time for everything, from dustpans to Miracle-Gro to nails to paint. It was everything you needed, all in one spot.
5: But for longtime customer Brock Thompson, the question now is, where will neighbors shop?
11: Are we going to turn to Amazon? Are we going to turn to the suburbs? I don't know. We'll see.
5: Now, Slatt says the reason the True Value on 17th Street is closing is because the owner, who has worked there for more than 50 years, is ready to retire.
4: I'd like to make sure that the two things happen. It becomes a collective. You know, the neighborhood could buy it, the staff could buy it and operate it, and that our owner has a wonderful retirement. You know, bon voyage. Thank you for your service.
5: From DuPont Circle, Jimmy Alexander, WTOP News.
2: Not know who that is. I sure didn't, but the musician behind that smash 80s hit has passed away. That's Peter Burns's band Naked Eyes. That was a radio staple. You still hear it on the radio these days. We're now learning he actually died earlier this month in Los Angeles. He was 74 years old. He's said to have died peacefully after a brief illness. The specific cause of death, though, not immediately available.
3: A new tool could be coming in the fight against cancer. This new blood test is designed to spot signs of the disease in apparently healthy people. With a single blood draw, the test looks for a signal that someone may have one of a long list of tumors. Now, a Food and Drug Administration advisory panel has voted to endorse the test, saying it offers more potential benefits than risks. Still, experts warn it's far from clear how well the technology works. The FDA isn't bound by the advice, but if it agrees, it could pave the way for widespread adoption. A final decision is expected in a few months.

0: Sports on WTOP, powered by Maximus, moving people and technology forward. All right, Dave Preston, Commanders are 0-2. They don't have an easy game coming up this weekend, and they don't have almost anybody who's healthy.
1: Yeah, Commanders dealing with multiple injuries on both sides of the ball as they prepare for Seattle. Quarterback Marcus Mariota, one of many backups stepping into starting roles against the Seahawks.
2: There is a belief. There's a sense amongst these guys that regardless of where we're at or who's in and who's out, like, we believe in one another. And I really think that for us, our best is still in front of us. And the more that we can continue to lean into that, you know, I think we'll be happy with the results.
1: What do the Monty Python boys say? Always look on the bright side of life.
3: Yeah,
1: and nobody expects the Spanish Inquisition.
3: Yeah, that one too.
1: Defensive tackle Javon Kinlaw, linebacker Frankie Louvu, tight end Chigagonquo all missed practice yesterday. Defensive back Nick Cross already ruled out for Sunday's game due to internal injuries. Guard Sam Cosmi remains in the concussion protocol. Baseball Nationals conclude their road trip by defeating Detroit 4-2. Manager Blake Butera getting decent outings from six pitchers to post the team's eighth win in 11 games.
4: Yeah, it's good to see. A lot of progress, a lot to be excited about heading forward, I think. And like you mentioned, to see a lot of these guys, if not all of them, get a chance to pitch in these games and pitch in big innings for us and do a nice job. Yeah, it makes you feel good about where we're headed.
1: Nats wrap up the regular season this weekend by hosting the New York Mets. Orioles remain on the fringe of the precipice of the outskirts of the playoffs by taking two from Toronto. 4-2 was the score of both of the games in yesterday's day-night doubleheader. They remain somehow in contention for the wild card. College football, Maryland releases its injury report. Ruled out for Saturday's Big Ten opener, running backs DeJuan Williams and Harry Dalton III, along with tight end Preston Howard, no relation. Dave Preston, WTOP Sports.
3: Still ahead, a judge orders the White House to restore press passes for CNN, Politico, and MS Now. 5:57.
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0: Another look at traffic and weather. Rita Kessler, take it away.
9: Well, the top things we're watching right now include the ongoing vehicle fire cleanup on eastbound 66 before 17 in Delaware Plain near the Markham exit is where the delay begins. It is the right side that remains blocked with the cleanup. Then it still looks good all the way to the Beltway. In the district, southbound DC 295 slows before Burroughs toward East Capitol Street. Northbound I-295 heavy from the Suitland Parkway onto the 11th Street Bridge. And the inbound Suitland Parkway delays before Martin Luther King Jr. Avenue headed toward 295 and the Douglas Bridge, but at last check, your lanes were open. The WTOP Traffic Center is presented by Window Nation. 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I'm Rita Kessler, your next traffic report in about 10 minutes.
3: And here's 7 News meteorologist Eileen Whalen.
10: The early fall chill continues. We're in the 50s now, headed up to about 66 this afternoon, which is more typical for daytime highs in late October compared to late September. But we will return to more seasonable highs in the mid-70s tomorrow. The rain is fortunately over. We'll see a little sunshine today and even more sun to round out the week tomorrow. I'm 7 News meteorologist Eileen Whalen in the Storm Alert Weather Center.
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3: Good morning, I'm John Aaron.
0: I'm John Doman. Coming up,
3: a federal judge blocks President Trump's White House ban on 3 major media outlets.
12: It'll be at least another week before the Kennedy Center reopens. I'm Neil Augenstein.
13: The question jurors have for the judge as they decide in Trayvon White's federal bribery trial. I'm Mike Marilla.
14: From a broken fountain to a COVID memorial in Fairfax, I'm Scott Gelman.
0: In this week's test drive, something you should consider instead of an SUV.
3: It's now 6 o'clock.
14: From ABC News, I'm Sherry Preston. Early this morning, a federal judge ordered the White House to restore press passes for CNN, Politico, and MS Now, the news outlets that President Trump wanted to ban from the Oval Office. Here's ABC's Hannah Pittah.
15: In a ruling issued overnight, Judge Timothy Kelly, a Trump appointee, ruled the press passes were pulled without constitutionally adequate due process. And he wrote, the court is skeptical that defendants' interest in safeguarding national security is the actual motivation, saying the stories by those news outlets were routine. The order will last for 14 days while the case moves forward. President Trump has suggested he would appeal a ruling against him.
14: The outlets argued the ban was a blatant violation of First Amendment. Nearly two dozen states calling on Congress to regulate artificial intelligence, warning unchecked development could put the country at risk. The states are asking for safety protocols at the very least. Anthropic CEO Dario Amodei telling the UN Security Council yesterday,
16: I believe that this is the most important global security issue facing the world today.
14: He and the head of OpenAI, Sam Altman, both calling for a slowdown in AI development. Israeli Prime Minister Benjamin Netanyahu speaks to the UN General Assembly this afternoon. In Washington, Chinese leader Xi Jinping will be the guest of honor at a state dinner. Here's ABC's Mary Bruce.
17: One big question, will Trump try to convince President Xi to pressure Iran to make a deal? President Trump has said this war will end after the election, and certainly another critical issue for this summit, the rapid growth of AI and whether there's room for cooperation between the U.S. and China.
14: There's a nor'easter moving in.
18: Here in Seabright, New Jersey, these massive waves up to 12 feet high slamming the beach. And now this combination of high surf, high tide, and a full moon has officials really concerned about possible flooding and erosion.
14: ABC's Whit Johnson along the Jersey Shore. The storm expected to affect the coast from the Carolinas through Boston. 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
0: It's 6:02 here on Thursday, September the 24th. We're at 50 degrees, partly sunny later on today, highs to the mid-60s. Good morning, I'm John Doman.
3: I'm John Aaron. Our top local story, the Kennedy Center's doors will remain closed for at least another week. WTOP's Neil Augenstein has the details.
12: In addition to the ceiling plaster that fell in the grand foyer after heavy rains, inspections of the Kennedy Center's overhanging roof shows enough deterioration that it could fall on people leaving in an emergency. Those are some of the structural shortcomings listed in a court filing by Executive Director Matt Floca. He says he's extending the temporary closure of the Kennedy Center for a week until September 30th, and then he'll decide whether the closure remains necessary on a week-by-week basis. The filing says the temporary closure is for safety and is separate from the board's plan to close the Kennedy Center for 2 years for renovations. Neil Augenstein, WTOP News.
0: A second day of deliberations will begin this morning in a federal bribery trial of D.C. Councilmember Trayon White. WTOP's Mike Murillo breaks down what's happened so far.
19: Jurors will have more deliberating to do in the federal bribery case against D.C. Councilmember Trayon White. The jury of eight women and four men spent about 6.5 hours with the case without reaching a verdict. White's attorneys acknowledge he accepted $35,000 from businessman Aliyu Kamara, but argue the government hasn't proven he took the money as part of a corrupt agreement. Jurors did ask whether they needed to see a contractual benefit to Kamara's businesses for it to be a bribe. Both sides agreed they did not. White, his legal team, and some reporters remained at the courthouse throughout the day. There was also a report of improper contact with a juror after someone allegedly told an alternate juror, "You were our hung jury." The juror did not respond, and the judge hasn't taken any action on that. At D.C. District Court, Mike Murillo, WTOP News.
3: The new murder trial for a Montgomery County mother charged with killing two of her kids is being delayed until next year. The bodies of Catherine Hoggle's two youngest kids, Sarah and Jacob, have never been found after they disappeared in 2014. Her trial had been scheduled to begin next month, but a judge has now pushed it back to next October. Hoggle's lawyers say she plans to plead not criminally responsible because of a mental disorder that is Maryland's version of an insanity defense. The case has been bogged down by legal challenges. Hoggle has been repeatedly found not competent to stand trial. Her latest charges were filed last year after she was released from a secure psychiatric facility to a group home. Prosecutors will have doctors and other specialists evaluate Hoggle once again ahead of the new trial.
0: Montgomery County's next permanent police chief will be chosen by the county's next executive. WTOP's Acacia James has the story.
20: In a briefing, County Executive Mark Elrich says he won't make the appointment with his term ending in December.
21: When a new executive's coming in 2 months, and this is going to be somebody they're going to have to live with, so this should be an appointment which they play a significant role in.
20: Assistant Police Chief Darren Frank is serving as acting chief after Mark Yamada resigned last week at Elrich's request. Yamada's resignation followed an inspector general investigation into alleged violations of police department policy. Elrich says some of the findings involved questions of judgment, while others crossed what he called a legal line.
21: What was problematic was the lack of truth in his testimony or in what he gave the inspector general. In the county code, that's a pretty serious line.
20: The next county executive will nominate a permanent police chief who will then need confirmation from the county council. Acacia James, WTOP News.
3: A new memorial honors those who lost their lives during the pandemic. Here's WTOP's Scott Gelman.
22: This used to be a broken fountain here across from Fairfax County's police headquarters. Now it's an art installation stressing the importance of mental health.
23: Circles of Memory is meant to be a place for people to reflect, to think about their loved ones.
22: Miriam Gusevich is one of the artists. The $265,000 project is the county's way of celebrating first responders and honoring those who died during the pandemic. The artwork creates a park on an axis.
24: Along that axis, you can find a series of seating alcoves surrounded by water jet cut aluminum rolled panels that are powder coated blue.
22: Sal Perrone also worked on it. Cutouts in these large blue panels are inspired by dogwood trees.
25: At a time when we're often divided, I think bringing us together around something so beautiful and meaningful was important to me.
22: In Fairfax, Scott Gelman, WTOP News.
0: A heads up for anyone heading to the Ocean's Calling Music Festival this weekend. Organizers announcing weather-related schedule changes ahead of tomorrow's opening day in Ocean City. The festival remains on the schedule overall, but gates are going to open an hour later than planned at 1 p.m., and all Friday performances will start an hour later. The nightly curfew now getting pushed back to midnight to accommodate the revised schedule. The box office opens tomorrow morning at 11. The merch pop-up opens at 1 p.m.
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0: It's time for traffic and weather. Once again, we go back to Rita Kessler.
9: Well, things are starting to pile up early in the area. First, the problem on the Beltway is the outer loop after Connecticut and before 355. The right side of the roadway is blocked with that crash with a delay that is starting to grow. The delay on northbound 395 is after the Pentagon headed across the 14th Street Bridge and the Case Bridge. The crash reported near Main Avenue. Watch for response. Southbound slows getting past it as well, possibly a rubberneck delay. Callers in La Plata reporting 225 Hawthorne Road is shut down between Marshall Corner Road and Valley Road. Seems a rather large tree came down in the roadway and it may take a while to get that reopened, so you may be turned around at the scene from either direction. Northbound Route 3 in Gambrels near Carver Road was a report of a wreck. We still had reports of wind warnings getting across the Bay Bridge, but that doesn't carry any vehicle restrictions. Now in Virginia, it is eastbound 66 before 17 in Delaware. plane. They are still dealing with the vehicle fire cleanup. Delays are out of Markham headed past the scene. The right side of the roadway remains blocked. Avoid the malarkey and shenanigans that can come with fake payments, unsafe meetups, and endless haggling. Sell to Fitzgerald Auto Malls and know exactly who you're dealing with. Go to FitzBuysCars.com. I'm Rita Kessler, your next traffic report in about 10 minutes.
3: And here is 7 News meteorologist Eileen Whalen.
1: Well, finally, some dry weather here on this Thursday, so that'll bode well for both the morning and evening commutes. Temperatures, though, quite cool. 50s this morning, mid-60s this afternoon, and chillier tonight with lows between 47 and 52. Tomorrow, partly cloudy, breezy, and warmer in the mid-70s. Heading into the first weekend of fall, cool, crisp mornings in the 50s. It'll be a little warmer Saturday in the lower 70s. A little more clouds with highs in the upper 60s Sunday, and then tracking a warming trend by the middle of next week. I'm 7 News meteorologist Eileen Whalen in the Storm Alert Weather Center.
0: It was cooler out there this morning than I expected it to be when I walked out the door.
3: It's chilly.
0: 51 right now in Fairfax, 52 in College Park, 55 degrees on the National Mall, brought to you by Long Fence. 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
3: Money news: Meta is laying out its vision for the next generation of artificial intelligence. At yesterday's annual Connect event, CEO Mark Zuckerberg introduced new AI tools and wearable devices aimed at making AI a bigger part of your everyday life. The centerpiece is an AI agent called Muse, which can handle tasks like booking tickets, making reservations, and managing daily activities. Meta also announced plans for a pocket-sized device called Muse Charm, designed to give users access to an AI assistant without needing a phone or computer.
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5: 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Chris Arroyo, a regional director at Datadog, says artificial intelligence has fundamentally changed the way agencies meet their mission.
6: An AI model is probabilistic, and it runs based off a statistical model that forecasts or predicts what the response should be based off the input and the underlying data that lives in that vector database. And how is an authorizing official do you ensure that that is secure to deploy? So when we're thinking about how an authorizing official looks at it, it goes right back to observability. It's understanding what are the inputs and what are the outputs, and then looking at that key data in relation to the AI model in the context of the larger IT infrastructure, which only can happen with an observability layer that correlates telemetry from both that AI model as well as all the applications, network devices to help different constituencies make sense of it.
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3: It's 6:15. I'm John Aaron.
0: I'm John Doman. Thanks for being with us. So there's one vehicle out there that is simply magic for families. John taking us for a spin in this week's test drive.
14: I said now I got my magic bus. Magic bus. I said now I got my magic bus.
3: Okay, so it is a little bit of a bus. It's a minivan, actually. It's the Chrysler Pacifica in the high-end Pinnacle trim and with all-wheel drive. It's metallic red, hard to miss, with a dark blue leather interior, and it is shaped very much like a van, so let's hop in. Now, I'll rave about vans in a moment, but this particular one stands out for its seatback screens, which my kids loved. Listen to this. Here's what my five-year-old did.
15: I wanted to watch a natural program, but right now I just found Peppa Pig on Prime Video.
16: On your screen right in front of you?
15: Yeah.
16: How'd you figure that out?
15: I don't know.
3: He has no idea, but he's thrilled about it.
0: Yeah.
3: And he wanted to watch a nature program, but he settled for Peppa Pig on Prime Video.
0: Yeah, as long as they're not getting YouTube on there already.
3: Maybe. Now, my seven-year-old was enthused at first.
16: Okay, what did you figure out?
17: I figured out that the screen's not working.
16: Oh.
3: That's what I have to deal with. She did get it to work. We don't know exactly what happened. Now, to back up, if you want space for your family or your stuff, you cannot beat a minivan. Add in the all-wheel drive here and you have a genuine SUV beater. Lower floors make getting in and loading cargo easier, while getting to the third row requires none of the gymnastics that an SUV does. Seats also fold flat into the floor when it's time for hauling. Up front, the center screen is logical and easy to use, though it takes some arm extension to reach things in this very spacious van. Occasionally, I had to touch the screen a couple of times, making me feel like a vampire. The rotary shifter is also a little too close to the volume knob, and I nearly put my music in neutral. The price here, nearly $62,000 after options and shipping. We have pics at WTOP.com, and you can see video of all of our other rides on the WTOP YouTube page under the playlist tab. Then click on collaborations. Would you do a minivan, John Doman? That's the question.
0: I have pondered it before. The price tags were a little bit too high for what I was looking for at the time, so I went in a different direction. I think my biggest concern, for a lot of years now, Chrysler has not been great about putting out really quality vehicles. I've even had Chrysler mechanics tell me as much.
3: Okay, so in the J.D. 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So get the extended warranty. Don't have to buy it when you buy the car. Don't have to even get it from the same dealership. But consider that. So, yeah, something to keep in mind, for sure.
0: As long as you want to see your car in the shop for repeatedly over and over again. I mean, maybe they've gotten better. I don't know if you're able to judge that just yet, but buyer beware.
3: Know what you're getting into. If you want space, this is one great way to do it. Here's a look at the top stories we're working on at WTOP.
0: A federal judge says the White House cannot revoke the press credentials for three outlets that it just doesn't like.
3: The Kennedy Center will be closed at least one more week. There's worry this is how leaders there will get around a judge's order forbidding a long-term closure.
0: Democratic lawmakers look to block the Trump administration's planned pay freeze for federal workers.
3: Keep it here. Full details on these stories coming up in the minutes ahead.
0: 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Hey, Rita Kessler, speaking about going fast, there's nobody out there doing that today, is there?
9: Well, I mean, maybe the ones who caused the crashes were, but I don't see anybody going too fast right now in certain spots. We do have a report of a problem on the outer loop of the Beltway after Connecticut Avenue. The right side of the roadway had been blocked with what was first called a crash, but now seems to be a broken down vehicle. Northbound on the Baltimore-Washington Parkway, the early delay before Powder Mill Road headed past 197. That is the left side blocked with possibly a wreck. You'll also find in La Plata, 225 Hawthorne Road is shut down between Marshall Corner Road and Valley Road. due to a rather large tree that came down in the roadway. Northbound 395 delays are after the Pentagon across the 14th Street Bridge and the Case Bridge. The crash was reported near Main Avenue, while quite a bit going on in Virginia. Northbound 95, early delays headed towards 619 in Triangle. The left side blocked with that wreck. Eastbound 66 still has the volume headed towards 17 in Delaplane. Left side getting by the vehicle fire that's been put out, but they do have the cleanup ongoing. Then eastbound near the Fairfax County Parkway was a report of a wreck, possibly coming from the ramp from the Fairfax County Parkway onto eastbound 66 based on where the delay goes to. And in Berryville, it is eastbound Route 7 near Chili Hollow Road, the left side of the roadway blocked with that crash. 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I'm Rita Kessler, your next traffic report in about 10 minutes.
3: 7 News meteorologist Jordan Evans. It is dry, but a little chilly out there this morning.
18: Yeah, temperatures into the 40s for some spots, so grab that jacket out the door, and you'll want the jacket likely throughout the afternoon as we only get up to 65. Thanks to our cloud cover, northeast wind still around 10 to 20 miles per hour. But tomorrow we're looking at more sunshine, temperatures back into the 70s. We'll still have that north breeze, however. This coastal storm looks to develop by Friday to Saturday, especially off the coast of the Atlantic, so we will be on the backside. It's a north wind throughout the entire weekend. However, some latest guidance now says we may get some clouds and a few spotty showers by Saturday afternoon and portions of Sunday as well. So not a weekend washout, but definitely an opportunity for some rain, depending on how close that coastal storm can get toward the I-95 corridor. Now, most of those impacts will be much farther north and east, closer to the Delmarva, and eventually New York City and Boston, looking at some tropical storm force wind gusts anywhere from 45 to 50 miles per hour. So likely some travel impacts farther north and east later on this weekend. But next week's looking fantastic. Temperatures finally get back up to 80 by Wednesday or Thursday, and we don't have much in the way of rain in your forecast for next week either. College Park at 52 now, 54 out of Andrews, and 48 chilly spot in Germantown.
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22: 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That's why JP Morgan Chase created the Security and Resiliency Initiative, a $1.5 trillion plan to facilitate, finance, and invest in industries critical to national and economic security over the next decade by supporting five key areas: supply chain and advanced manufacturing, aerospace and defense, frontier and strategic technologies, energy independence, and health tech. 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
25: News happens here.
3: 623. About half of us living in the DMV say we're thriving right now, but many are also struggling or even suffering. That is the takeaway from the Greater Washington Community Foundation's Voices DMV survey. The high cost of living and the turbulence associated with the federal government are among the reasons why. Here's Danielle Yates with the foundation.
1: Although things may have gotten slightly better than they were in 2023 during the pandemic, we're still in a really troubling space. And so I think we need to really focus our attention on how do we fix these persistent problems that have not gone away.
3: Despite the frustration, many also say the region offers a lot of good things. They also say the responsibility of making things better falls heavily on local and state governments.
0: If you're still looking to book air travel for Thanksgiving, AI may be your best bet.
2: 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Flying out the Wednesday before Thanksgiving and back the Sunday after is the most expensive pattern in America. 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
3: It is Fat Bear Week in Alaska. 16 of the brown bears at Katmai National Park are competing for the title of Fattest Bear. 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
4: Gosh,
3: You have a gambling system for everything.
4: Exactly,
3: so
4: exactly.
3: Who's going to take this one home?
4: What time is this being held at 1 o'clock or 10 o'clock in the morning?
3: I don't know if the time zone thing works here.
4: No, especially in Alaska.
0: Right. A lot of it depends on the angle of the picture, too. Sometimes you look a little bit fatter than you do in other angles.
4: I would think so. Commanders prepare to face the NFL's top-ranked pass defense in Seattle, and with Jaden Daniels ruled out for Sunday's game, head coach Dan Quinn prepares to lean on backup quarterback Marcus Mariota.
5: Marcus is a fast processor, and like with a quarterback with his experience, he's seen a lot of the looks, a lot of the defenses that could come. So that's not surprising to see that, or even through years past of like that being a good part of his game. He has. He's just always somebody that had good vision in that space. He's an accurate thrower. But the decision of where to go, I think that's the biggest thing when you can process fast as a QB, and he certainly can.
4: Defensive back Nick Cross also ruled out for Sunday's game, while guard Sam Cosmi remains in the concussion protocol. Defensive tackle Javon Kinlaw, linebacker Frankie Louvu, and Tedden Chigakonwu all missing practice yesterday. Baseball Nationals get a sixth-inning homer from Yo-Yo Morales in defeat Detroit 4-2. They host the New York Mets this weekend. Orioles eliminate Toronto from playoff contention by sweeping a day-night doubleheader, winning 4-2 in each of those games. Birds, now, to make the playoffs, they need to sweep the New York Yankees in the Bronx, and I don't think they've won there in some time. Also, the Chicago White Sox have to lose out. Texas then somehow needs to drop 3 of 5. Not 2 of 5, but 3 of 5. So a lot needs to happen.
3: They also have to win a sack race, I think.
4: Dave Preston, WTOP Sports.
3: Coming up, three major news outlets are getting their White House press passes back at 6:27.
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0: All right, take it away, Rita Kessler.
9: Ooh, we got a lot going on right now. Let's start out with the update on eastbound 66 before 17 in Delaplaine. Looks like they've got all your lanes open there from the earlier vehicle fire activity. We're still seeing some volume coming out of Markham, but that is starting to ease up just a bit. Then a delay passing 234 business in Manassas, but then it slows after 28, headed past the Fairfax County Parkway. This is the wreck taking the left side of the main lanes, and it looks like the right side of the express lane. So it is affecting both parts of 66 eastbound, trying to head in that direction. Once you get past the wreck, everything looks good all the way to the Beltway. Northbound 95 has the delay that begins in Quantico, headed towards 619 in Triangle. And this is the wreck along the left side of the roadway. Route 1 starting to get very slow approaching that area as well, as people decide to take that instead. Eastbound 7 in Berryville near Chili Hollow Road, that was the left side blocked with that wreck. Northbound Baltimore, Washington Parkway near 197, the left side was blocked with a crash. And northbound 395 near Main Avenue was also a report of a wreck. 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I'm Rita Kessler, your next traffic report in about 10 minutes.
3: It is finally drier with clouds giving way to increasing breaks of sunshine through the day. It remains cooler than normal with highs generally in the mid to upper 60s later. Right now it's 51 in Ashburn, 50 in Rockville, 56 in Fort Washington.
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0: Good morning. I'm John Doman.
3: I'm John Aaron. Teddy Gelman is our producer.
0: We have new developments in the White House efforts to ban three major news outlets. Overnight, a federal judge ordered the White House to temporarily restore access to CNN, Politico, and MS Now. The ruling from U.S. District Judge Timothy Kelly is a 14-day restraining order while the news outlet's legal challenge of the White House moves through the courts. They've argued they were singled out because of their coverage, and they called the White House ban a blatant violation of the First Amendment. The Justice Department has argued that the president has the right to choose who gets into the White House. In making his ruling, the judge said the media outlets have a high likelihood of success in their constitutional claims.
3: The Kennedy Center will stay closed for at least another week now, with weekly evaluations to determine if it can open again. The building's executive director says a week-long closure announced last week is being extended, arguing the move is necessary to protect the public from what he calls immediate safety risks. The original closure was announced shortly after President Trump's hand-picked board voted to shutter the venue for 2 years for a major renovation. Federal judge later put that on hold. Critics question whether the ongoing closure is an attempt to get around that order. Kennedy Center leadership maintains the safety concerns are legitimate, and it says the building's condition will be reassessed each week.
0: Happening today, Presidents Trump and Xi Jinping have a packed agenda for their talks at the White House, the leaders tackling trade issues, AI safeguards, and the war in Iran, among other things. Trump wants China to use its influence with Iran, while Xi seeks to stop U.S. arms sales to Taiwan. A fragile trade truce had been set to expire this November, but the two countries agreed yesterday they'll extend it for 2 more months. Meantime, members of Congress have their own expectations for this summit. We hear about them from WTOP's Mitchell Miller today on the Hill.
12: Senate Minority Leader Chuck Schumer says President Trump needs to take a hard line on exporting powerful computer chips to China.
13: Do not give China greater access to the advanced chips and chip-making equipment it needs to close the gap
14: with the United States.
12: That view is also supported by many Republicans. A group of Democrats led by Maryland Senator Chris Van Hollen is also calling for the president to make progress on agreeing on guardrails for AI in the wake of warnings from AI developers themselves. The president has asserted that his administration can take care of regulating AI, arguing for a hands-off approach so that U.S. companies don't fall behind China. On Capitol Hill, Mitchell Miller, WTOP News.
3: Democrats are outlining options to try and override the Trump administration's planned pay freeze for 2027. Federal News Network's Drew Friedman has more.
15: Government spending negotiations may be the best shot at getting a federal pay raise across the finish line, according to leaders of the Federal Workforce Caucus. After the midterms and in the weeks leading up to the continuing resolution's December 11th deadline, Congress is expected to negotiate appropriations for the remainder of the fiscal year. In those upcoming negotiations, Virginia Congressman James Walkinshaw vowed to push for including a 4.1% federal pay raise next year, but also tempered expectations.
16: Federal workers should know that this is going to be a fight and there's not a guaranteed outcome.
15: Drew Friedman, Federal News Network.
0: Do you know where your polling place is? Well, if you check some Montgomery County voter guides, you still may not know. As WTOP's Kate Ryan reports, the county now getting those guides reprinted.
17: With just over a month to go before Election Day, Montgomery County's Board of Elections has asked the vendor that printed their voter information guides to reprint a batch that gave the wrong information on polling places and party affiliation. In a statement, the board explained 11 precincts in the Poolsville, Germantown, and Clarksburg areas were affected, and that after asking for a review, the board was told by the vendor the guides for the remaining 246 precincts are error-free. Voters can check online and via text to see not only their polling places, but their voting records as well. Kate Ryan, WTOP News.
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19: 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Here's why. 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
0: Time for another look at traffic and weather. Rita Kessler, if you're not at work yet, it's going to take a while, isn't it?
9: Definitely. You're definitely going to need to give yourself some extra time, depending on where you're going. We don't have the rain-soaked roadways today, so at least that is the good news. Things seem to be flowing a lot better. But eastbound 66 is slow in a couple spots. First approaching 17 in Delaplane due to the earlier vehicle fire that has been cleared. You'll also find some volume in Manassas, but then the slowdown is from 28 in Centerville, headed past the Fairfax County Parkway. They've reopened the express lanes there for the wreck, but the left side of the roadway remains blocked. Once you get past it, it looks good to the Beltway. Northbound 95, that is heavy, almost back near 610 Garrisonville Road, headed into Triangle, before 619 in Triangle. The left side is blocked with that crash. Northbound Route 1 getting very slow, headed towards 619 as well, as a lot of people are deciding to take that instead. Now, northbound 395 headed into the district, that delay is from the Pentagon, headed all the way toward Main Avenue, where there was a report of a wreck. Southbound was also slow as well, approaching that area. Maybe a rubbernecking delay. Delays begin on 695 before the 3rd Street Tunnel, trying to head in that direction. You'll also find back in Virginia, eastbound 7 in Berryville near Chili Hollow Road before the Shenandoah River, the left side was blocked with that crash. If you're in Maryland, it was the northbound Baltimore-Washington Parkway after 197. The wreck was reported along the left side with delays from NASA Goddard. Northbound Route 3 near Carver Road was a report of a wreck, and 225 Hawthorne Road still closed in La Plata between Marshall Corner Road and Valley Road due to a large tree that came down. 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I'm Rita Kessler, your next traffic report in about 10 minutes.
3: 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Your 7 News meteorologist, Eileen Whalen.
1: Well, how nice is it to enjoy a dry morning commute? And it will be dry for the drive home as well. Skies today, partly to mostly cloudy. It'll be breezy with highs in the mid-60s. Even chillier tonight with a bright moon. We have a full moon Saturday. Now, after a cool start tomorrow, tomorrow afternoon we get into the mid-70s. It'll still be breezy Friday and through the weekend as we track that developing nor'easter. That'll bring some coastal flooding and also some rain and wind to the beaches Friday and Saturday. No rain for us here locally. Will be dry this weekend with highs in the upper 60s to lower 70s. I'm 7 News meteorologist Eileen Whalen in the Storm Alert Weather Center.
0: 51 right now in Falls Church, 53 in Upper Marlboro. We've got 54 downtown.
3: Money news. The federal agency that oversees Voice of America is looking for another new headquarters. The Washington Business Journal says the U.S. Agency for Global Media is looking for between 100,000 and 150,000 square feet of office and broadcast studio space in the city. That's a lot less than the 350,000 square feet it began leasing at a building on Pennsylvania Avenue in 2024. The Trump administration ended that lease after less than a year, activating a clause that said that could happen if the agency was dissolved. It's not clear how a judge's order to reinstate workers placed on leave will impact the old lease.
0: We should get an update on new home sales later today. WTOP business reporter John Wardock has a preview.
18: Mortgage rates remain high and affordability remains a real issue for many Americans, so potential home buyers have been on the sidelines. New home sales fell 10% between June and July, so economists want to see if that trend continued in August. Market Watch surveyed experts, and they think new home sales rose slightly and hit 618,000 units last month. John Wardock, WTOP News.
3: Another longtime D.C. business is set to close its doors. WTOP's Jimmy Alexander talked to neighbors stunned by the news about True Value Hardware on 17th Street near DuPont Circle.
2: Having this hardware store here, especially as a woman, they're so friendly to people.
5: Katie Swafford has been shopping at the store since she moved to the neighborhood 13 years ago.
2: You know, they always have random things that you can't find anyplace else, so we're really going to miss that in the community.
14: The 17th Street True Value Hardware Store is that unique place where you can come in and get help, even if you don't know what your problem is.
5: DuPont Circle A&C Commissioner Vincent Slett says the store has built its reputation on more than just what's on the shelves.
14: It's not to sell you the product that's going to make them the profit. 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
5: And why is the store closing?
14: Our current owner has been here more than half his life at this point, and he's fixing to retire later this year.
2: No, I completely understand, and I, you know, like, wish the best for him, and hopefully whatever happens next is just as great, if not better.
5: From DuPont Circle, Jimmy Alexander, WTOP News.
0: The entertainment industry embracing a new villain in some upcoming releases.
20: 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Hollywood is taking aim at big tech, with many shows targeting topics like artificial intelligence and the innovators behind some of the biggest companies in Silicon Valley. 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
20: In Apple TV's Neuromancer, a super hacker and an assassin try to pull off a high-stakes heist against a powerful corporation. 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Lisa Mateo, Bloomberg Radio.
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31: 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And we do have a couple big ones to talk about.
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3: It's 6:46. I'm John Aaron.
0: I'm John Doman. Thanks for being with us. DC drivers could be getting more parking tickets soon. We get that story from WTOP's Nick Iannelli.
32: This is an all-hands-on-deck moment for parking enforcement in the district.
33: During a meeting this week, the D.C. Council gave initial approval to a plan aimed at boosting parking enforcement across the city. The bill was sponsored by Councilmember Brianne Nadeau.
32: We've worked to transform our parking enforcement system so that it targets the vehicles associated with the most dangerous driving. Doing so means we have an obligation to beef up the presence of parking enforcement personnel on our streets.
33: It would allow community and business groups to hire off-duty D.C. Public Works employees to issue parking tickets. Supporters like Nadeau say it would help crack down on illegal parking, reduce congestion, and improve access in busy areas where enforcement is often limited.
32: Under the structure, a detail of government employees who would otherwise be off the clock are deployed to an area identified by a private organization, and then that organization reimburses the government for some or all of the overtime pay associated with that work. The bill requires an agreement between the Department of Public Works and a participating entity such as a bid. I think this agreement structure will provide the parties with a lot of flexibility to set things up in ways that work for different neighborhoods while still keeping DPW in the driver's seat. A little car humor there. In addition to keeping our streets calmer and safer, these arrangements will allow us to improve parking enforcement in hot spots and congested areas and ensure the parking system enables a rotation of vehicles in and out of commercial neighborhoods like it's designed to.
33: In D.C. right now, there's a similar program that lets community groups hire off-duty police officers to work as private security at events. This would be pretty much like that, only with DPW employees giving out parking tickets.
32: Businesses often tell us they'd like more targeted enforcement to allow turnover and remove congestion that impacts them. And residents are frustrated when they see drivers park illegally over and over. I think many residents will welcome actions that will free up spaces for them. By tapping into local businesses' willingness to pay for more parking enforcement activity, I think we can activate significantly more muscle in the fight against unsafe parking and driving.
4: I plan to oppose this and ask my colleagues to think carefully about what we are hearing from residents with respect to the cost of tickets.
33: Support was not unanimous. Councilmember Robert White voted no.
4: I hear so frequently from residents that are just being killed by the size and number of parking fees that they get in the city. I hear from some restaurant owners that the aggressiveness of ticketing near their restaurants is a reason that people don't come back.
33: White says the amount of money DC already collects from parking tickets is eye-popping.
4: I wanted to look to see how much revenue we brought in last year from parking enforcement, and it is $60 million. I continue to be concerned that the city uses tickets as a source of revenue rather than for safety. So I have serious concerns.
33: Another no vote came from Councilmember Janice Lewis-George, the Democratic nominee for mayor.
6: With this, I would love for us to have piloted it first before moving forward with permanent legislation. And I think that's probably the most prudent thing that we should do. And so my lack of support is really because I do think this deserves a little bit more testing.
33: Even though the bill did pass, it's not over yet. The measure now heads to a final vote at a council hearing early next month.
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0: Deliberations continue today in the case of Trayon White's bribery trial.
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1: Instead, now eastbound 66. We were still seeing some delays headed into Delaplane due to the earlier vehicle fire that cleared. Then the delays headed past 234 Business in Manassas. And now from 28 in Centerville and coming off of 28 headed past the Fairfax County Parkway. That wreck remains along the left side of the roadway, but the express lanes have been reopened. Eastbound Route 7 in Berryville, watch for the delays headed toward the Shenandoah River near Chili Hollow Road. The left side is blocked with that wreck. In Maryland, it was the northbound Baltimore-Washington Parkway after 197. The crash reported on the left side with delays near Powder Mill Road. And northbound 395 is still slow from the Pentagon headed all the way into the district toward Main Avenue, where we earlier had a report of a wreck. 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I'm Rita Kessler, your next traffic report in about 10 minutes.
2: 7 News meteorologist Jordan Evans, it is a little cool out there this morning.
3: Yeah, a few spots in the 40s right now, but a lot of us low to mid 50s, so grab that jacket this morning. You may still want it this afternoon as temperature only gets up to 65. We'll still have a northeast wind at 10 to 20 miles per hour. And lots of cloud cover still, although some peaks of sunshine likely as we go throughout the day. As we go into tonight, temperatures get chilly again. I think we'll have more 40s out there by Friday morning, so definitely a little colder to start tomorrow. Friday afternoon, much more pleasant. We're at 73, but that north wind continues as the coastal storm begins to develop. Still have coastal flooding concerns along the Potomac for Arlington, Alexandria, and along the Chesapeake Bay. This coastal storm will keep the winds up throughout the weekend, gusts around 20 to 30 miles per hour, and stronger wind gusts farther north and east, closer to New York City and Boston, and the Delmarva as well. Some beach erosion over there likely. For next week, though, temperatures finally rebound back to average. We're in the upper 70s, pushing 80 degrees by Wednesday. 51 now at College Park. It's 49 Leesburg, and 55 now at Waldorf.
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2: It's 6:54. Today's two-year health report sponsored by Johns Hopkins Medicine Arlington. American Diversity Group already operates a free weekend clinic in Silver Spring, and now its new Germantown location is drawing more patients just weeks after opening. More from WTOP's Tamika Cody.
7: It's coming up on 2 weeks since American Diversity Group opened a clinic in Germantown. It's expanding its free medical services into Upper Montgomery County, where there is a need for medical care. Executive Director Mayor Moody says word of mouth is already bringing more people through the door.
8: On 9/11, I just saw 5 patients, and on the next week, I saw 24 patients.
7: The Germantown Clinic doesn't have a pediatrician on staff yet, so they're only seeing patients who are 18 and older. For now, Free Clinic Friday starts at 10 in the morning and will take its last patient at 2 in the afternoon. Moody says if the demand continues to grow, they'll make some adjustments.
8: If the needs arise, I will have some more medical providers in future.
7: Moody says longer hours or another free clinic day could eventually be added. Tamika Cody, WTOP News.
2: And WTOP's two-year health report sponsored by Johns Hopkins Medicine, located in Arlington and Ballston Quarter. Sports now. 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Here's Dave Preston.
9: Good morning. Could Commanders backup quarterback Marcus Mariota be the silver bullet, the burgundy and gold need for the defending Super Bowl champs? He has won both of his career.

0: starts against the Seahawks, posting a passer rating of 102.6 while doing so. What's his perspective this week?
1: I really think of myself as a point guard. The more that I can get these guys the ball, the playmakers, especially faster, the more space they got, the more that they can do with it. I used to joke, like, they tackle the guy with the ball. So the more that I can get it out of my hand, by all means.
0: Injury updates. Defensive tackle Javon Kinlaw, linebacker Frankie Louvu, and Tedden Chigakonkwo all missed practice yesterday. Defensive back Nick Cross already ruled out for Sunday's game. Guard Sam Cosmi remains in the concussion protocol. Baseball Nationals get a two-run homer from rookie Yo-Yo Morales, and six pitchers combined to scatter eight hits in a 4-2 win at Detroit. The Nats wrap up the regular season this weekend by hosting the New York Mets. Orioles remain on the fringe of the precipice of the outskirts of the netherworld of the playoffs by sweeping Toronto in a doubleheader, 4-2, the final in both games. Pete Alonso hits his 41st homer of the season. What a pickup he was for the Birds last offseason. College football, Maryland's ground game takes a major hit, already ruled out for Saturday's game with UCLA running backs DeJuan Williams, Harry Dalton III, Terez Worthy, John Boley, and Solomon Fry. Not going to be ideal. They host the Bruins for the first time since 1955. So it's been some time since UCLA's come here. Dave Preston, WTOP Sports.
2: Coming up, a federal judge orders the Trump administration to restore White House access to three banned news outlets at 6:57.
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2: Traffic now with Rita.
5: Well, we got several issues in the area. Let's do some updates and some new problems. The inner loop of the Beltway, the crash that we had just before Braddock Road, was moved over to the right shoulder. So the delay still out of Springfield, but not quite as far as Braddock Road. You'll also find in Maryland, westbound 370 on the ramp to southbound 270, a broken down tractor trailer in the right lane. If you're on northbound 301, this is in Brandywine near Calm Retreat Boulevard. The left lane gets by the fire department activity. Callers reported it was a golf cart fire. So you're seeing delays from 5 and 301 to the point where they merge, headed in through Brandywine. Once you get past it, it looks good to the split, and then continuing toward the Beltway. 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I'm Rita Kessler. Your next traffic report in about 10 minutes.
2: Partly sunny, breezy today. We're highs in the mid 60s. We're headed back into the 70s in time for the rest of the weekend. Right now it's 50 here at WTOP.
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7: Good morning, I'm John Aaron.
2: I'm John Doman. Coming up,
7: a federal judge says the White House must restore press credentials to three outlets that were banned by the president.
8: The Kennedy Center will stay closed another week at least. I'm Neil Augenstein.
2: Can Democratic lawmakers override a planned pay freeze for many federal workers?
9: No verdict after more than 6 hours of deliberations in a D.C. council member's bribery trial. I'm Mike Marilla.
7: 7 o'clock.
10: From ABC News, I'm Sherry Preston. An order from a federal judge for the Trump administration to restore White House access to the three media outlets that President Trump once banned. ABC's Hannah Batah has more details on the overnight legal action.
11: A federal judge ordering the Trump administration to restore White House access to three news organizations banned by the president. The judge granted CNN, MS Now, and Politico a temporary restraining order. and their revoked press credentials must be returned immediately. Trump had complained of negative news coverage. An attorney for the media outlets argued that the ban was a direct assault on the First Amendment.
10: Israeli Prime Minister Benjamin Netanyahu addressing the UN General Assembly this afternoon. There are expected to be demonstrations both for and against his appearance. Chinese President Xi Jinping welcomed to Washington personally by President Trump and the First Lady on the tarmac. Tonight he will be the guest of honor at a state dinner, says ABC Chief White House Correspondent Mary Bruce.
12: With Xi's arrival and Trump's extraordinary greeting, the Republican chairman of the Senate Armed Services Committee sounding the alarm.
13: Our commander-in-chief should keep in mind that his guest is a brutal, unelected, and oppressive dictator whose massive military arsenal is aimed directly at the United States of America.
12: Trump has brushed off those concerns, consistently heaping praise on Xi.
14: You're a great leader.
10: A nor'easter bearing down on the eastern seaboard. ABC's Trish Hartman is along the Jersey Shore.
15: Blustery conditions down the shore kept many people off the beach. Over the next few days, officials are expecting tidal flooding that will likely block some roads and are encouraging folks to move their cars to higher ground.
10: Parts of the shore could get 6 to 12 foot waves. Much of New Mexico is still under a flood watch, especially areas left vulnerable to mud flows by recent wildfires. Monsoon rains have been pummeling cities like Albuquerque and Santa Fe. 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
7: It's 7:02 on Thursday, September 24th. We're at 50 degrees this morning, partly sunny and breezy today, highs only in the 60s. Good morning, I'm John Aaron.
2: I'm John Doman. Our top local stories here this hour, the Kennedy Center's closure is being extended. More from WTOP's Neil Augenstein.
8: The temporary closure of the Kennedy Center will extend another week until September 30th. In a court filing, Executive Director Matt Floca said contractors have evaluated ceilings and roofs throughout and around the Kennedy Center, and enough are deteriorated that they could endanger people trying to leave the building in an emergency. Floca said he'll continue to reevaluate conditions and decide whether a closure remains necessary on a weekly basis. The filing says the temporary closure is a safety measure and is separate from the executive board's plan to close the center for 2 years of renovations. Neil Augenstein, WTOP News.
7: Maryland and Virginia lawmakers are fighting for a pay raise for federal workers. Last year, civilian federal workers were given a 1% raise. The Trump administration said at the start of next year, most civilian workers won't see any pay increases. A coalition of over 100 lawmakers, including Maryland Congressman Steny Hoyer, is now calling for increases for the entire federal workforce to combat inflation.
17: This is not a raise. It is a keep even. We want to make sure their purchasing power does not disappear.
7: A letter was sent to Congress asking for at least a 3.8% raise, the same amount that President Trump wants federal law enforcement to get. Congress is expected to negotiate government spending after the midterms. The deadline for a resolution is December 11th.
2: The first day of jury deliberations in the federal bribery trial of D.C. Councilmember Trayon White is in the books with no verdict returned. WTOP's Mike Murillo reports it comes after about 6.5 hours of deliberations.
18: Both sides agree Councilmember White accepted $35,000 from businessman Aliyu Kamara over four different meetings inside a car that was secretly outfitted with cameras by the FBI. And you can imagine the jury is going over all of that evidence, including close to 2 hours of video captured during the FBI-monitored meetings with Kamara. What the jury is deciding is whether it can agree that at least one of those four payments was a bribe, meaning White accepted the money with the corrupt intent to be influenced in return. About 4 hours into deliberations, the jury sent a question to the judge asking whether it needed to see a contractual benefit to one of Kamara's businesses for a payment to be considered a bribe. The answer from both sides was no, and the judge directed jurors back to the evidence. There was also a report of improper contact between an alternate juror and a member of the public. According to a court filing, someone told the alternate, "You broke our hearts, you were our hung jury." The filing says the alternate did not react. At D.C. District Court, Mike Murillo, WTOP News.
7: The new murder trial for a Montgomery County mother charged with killing two of her kids is being delayed until next year. The bodies of Catherine Hoggle's two youngest kids, Sarah and Jacob, have never been found after they disappeared in 2014. Her trial had been set to begin next month, but a judge has now pushed it to next October. Hoggle's lawyers say she plans to plead not criminally responsible because of a mental disorder. The case has been bogged down by legal challenges. Hoggle has been repeatedly found not competent to stand trial. Her latest charges were filed last year after she was released from a psychiatric facility to a group home. Prosecutors will have doctors and other specialists evaluate Hoggle once again ahead of the trial.
2: Our region has seen some massive disruptions to jobs and to lives, but the fallout has not been evenly distributed. That's one takeaway from the Greater Washington Community Foundation, which surveyed 2,800 people around the DMV about what it's like to live around here. And for half of the region, life is still good.
14: When you look at it as, you know, half are thriving is a great story, but it really masks that the other half are struggling. Because we also ask about, are they suffering or struggling? And we're seeing a pretty high percentage of people who are saying that they're suffering and that they're struggling.
2: That's Danielle Yates with the Greater Washington Community Foundation. Arlington, Alexandria, and Loudoun counties both saw higher numbers of people who say that they're thriving. Fairfax County, Fairfax City, and Falls Church among the places where more than 50% of the people say they're struggling or suffering. Majorities in nearly every part of the region said they or someone in their family have been impacted by federal job cuts and furloughs over recent years.
7: Coming up on WTOP,
19: 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I'm John Werdock.
7: It's now 7:07.
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2: Time for more traffic and weather. And Reedy Kessler, man, there's a whole lot of traffic out there.
5: Yeah, for a day with no rain right now, we're definitely seeing a lot of problems in the area. Eastbound 66, still slow getting into Delaplane, but this was the second problem. That earlier vehicle fire before the Delaplane exit was cleared, but now we have a delay approaching and passing the exit. There was a wreck on the right side, but it's been moved over to the right shoulder, so hopefully that delay will continue to ease. Then delays through Manassas, and then from 28 in Centerville, headed past Route 50, the earlier wreck that was near the Fairfax County Parkway, that has cleared completely, and the lanes are open. Northbound 95, still solid from Stafford near 610 Garrisonville Road after 630 in Stafford, headed into Triangle before 690. The left side remains blocked with that wreck. Delays in Springfield getting onto the inner loop of the Beltway. It is after Springfield, but before Braddock Road. That crash was moved over to the right shoulder. You'll find northbound 395 still slow from the Pentagon into the district. Westbound 695 slows near the Navy Yard, headed on to 395 toward Main Avenue as well. Now, northbound earlier, there had been a wreck near Main Avenue, so not sure if that's been taken care of. You'll also find back in Virginia on Route 7, eastbound 7 in Berryville, headed toward the Shenandoah River, there had been a wreck along the left side. Now, we have a major problem in the Brandywine area. This is northbound 301 after the merge with 5 in Waldorf near Calm Retreat Boulevard. Single file left. Get you by the fire activity. Callers said it looked like a golf cart was on fire there. Single file left, get you by. Southbound can see it, so that's the rubbernecking delay. Once you do get past it, it looks good to the split in Brandywine with Route 5. You'll also find westbound 370 on the ramp to southbound to 270. The right lane of the ramp was blocked with a broken down tractor trailer. The WTOP newsroom is furnished by Regency Furniture, Regency's total warehouse liquidation event. is this weekend. $47 million in furniture and mattresses must go at Regency Furniture in Waldorf. I'm Rita Kessler, your next traffic report in about 10 minutes.
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0: Most are in the 50s now, a few 40s on the map, but I actually think we'll see a few more 40s tomorrow morning. So this early fall chill continues. Keep the warm jacket on hand. At least you won't need the umbrella today, maybe even the sunglasses with a little sunshine. More sun, though, tomorrow with highs in the mid-70s, and we're cool, dry, and breezy for the first weekend of autumn. I'm 7 News meteorologist Eileen Whalen in the Storm Alert Weather Center.
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7: Money news, new reported problems with Tesla's full self-driving system. A safety group in Belgium says the automated driving system often exceeded speed limits and also attempted to overtake bike riders on streets where that's banned. In some cases, the cars displayed higher speed limits to drivers than the posted limit, potentially misleading them about how fast their vehicles should travel. The report also noted positive aspects of the system, saying it generally behaved cautiously and courteously around pedestrians and cyclists. But the group said those benefits do not offset the documented failures.
2: One bank is expanding around here. WTOP business reporter John Wardock has more.
19: Eagle Bank is the largest community bank headquartered in Maryland, and now the Bethesda-based institution is looking to move into Baltimore. Eagle Bank says it has hired several veterans to launch operations there. The Washington Business Journal reports Eagle Bank plans to hire almost 20 workers for a branch there. John Wardock, WTOP News.
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7: Coming up.
4: How this community is honoring those who died during the pandemic. I'm Scott Gelman.
7: It's 7:12.
23: 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Chris Arroyo, a regional director at Datadog, says artificial intelligence has fundamentally changed the way agencies meet their mission.
24: An AI model is probabilistic, and it runs based off a statistical model that forecasts or predicts what the response should be based off the input and the underlying data that lives in that vector database. And how is an authorizing official you ensure that that is secure to deploy? So when we're thinking about how an authorizing official looks at it, it goes right back to observability. It's understanding what are the inputs and what are the outputs, and then looking at that key data in relation to the AI model in the context of the larger IT infrastructure, which only can happen with an observability layer that correlates telemetry from both that AI model, as well as all the applications, network devices to help different constituencies make sense of it.
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2: 7:15. Good morning. I'm John Doman.
7: And I'm John Aaron. What was once a broken fountain is now an art installation that looks at the impact of the pandemic. WTOP's Scott Gelman is checking it out.
4: The new artwork here across from Fairfax County Police Headquarters comes with a message.
8: Just the sense of kind of reverence and calm, an opportunity to be sort of shaded from the elements, to be in a more intimate environment with loved ones.
4: Sal Perrone is one of the artists who worked on it. The $265,000 project has benches surrounded by blue aluminum panels which mimic the sky.
8: There are cutouts in all of the panels in the spirit of the dogwood tree, which is the Virginia tree.
4: It's called Circles of Memory. It started as a way to honor those who died during the pandemic, but evolved into an installation stressing the importance of mental health. Board of Supervisors Chairman Jeff McKay.
9: COVID happened. It had a profound effect on a lot of people, and a lot of people carry that weight for an extended period of time.
4: In Fairfax, Scott Gelman, WTOP News.
2: We're learning more about the grueling deployment for the USS Abraham Lincoln. There have been 8 suicide attempts across that carrier strike group during the more than 9-month mission. That's what the acting Navy Secretary had to say in a letter obtained by CBS News. The strike group includes the Lincoln aircraft carrier, its air wing, and the destroyers that escort the ship. The Lincoln left the Middle East late last month. It arrived in Guam this week as it sails in the direction of its home ports of San Diego. 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
11: I'm Eric White. Here are your top headlines from Federal News Network. Federal immigration judges at the Justice Department are facing doxing threats. In a new report, the DOJ Inspector General found several judges in the department's Executive Office for Immigration Review had been doxed using publicly accessible data over the past year. And Marines at 2 North Carolina bases are getting new barracks. The Navy says it's awarded contracts to replace 9 dorms at Marine Corps Air Station Cherry Point and Camp Lejeune. Those aging barracks will be torn down and replaced with larger buildings with better utilities, shared kitchens, laundry rooms, and recreation areas. For more on these stories, go to federalnewsnetwork.com.
7: Here's a look at the top stories we're working on at WTOP.
2: A federal judge says the White House cannot revoke press credentials for 3 outlets it just doesn't like. We're going to go deeper with ABC News national correspondent Stephen Portnoy at 7:30.
7: The Kennedy Center will be closed at least one more week, and there is worry this is how the leaders there will get around a judge's order forbidding a long-term closure.
2: A days-long celebration starts today as the Smithsonian's National Museum of African American History and Culture marks its 10-year anniversary.
7: Keep it here. Full details on these stories coming up in the minutes ahead.
2: All right, take it away, Rita Kessler.
5: And right now, let's update the situation in Brandywine. Northbound 5N, 301 are slow in Waldorf to the point where they merge, and then it heads past McKendree and Cedarville toward Calm Retreat Boulevard. Single file left continues to get by the fire department activity, reported as not one but 2 golf carts on fire. So again, single file left getting by. Southbound can see it, so that southbound delay is after the merge with 5 and 301 in Brandywine, headed in that direction. If you're on westbound 370 on the ramp to southbound 270, there was a broken down tractor trailer in the right lane. We also had the closure of Hawthorne Road in La Plata between Marshall Corner Road and Valley Road due to a rather large tree that came down in the roadway. We've had a variety of issues in Virginia this morning. Let's start out on northbound 95. Still some volume passing Garrisonville Road in toward Triangle. The wreck still along the left side. Then you're going to find the volume through Lorton and Newington into Springfield onto 395 headed toward Braddock Road. That crash had been moved over to the right shoulder. Eastbound 66 slows through Manassas and from the Fairfax County Parkway headed past Route 50 now that that crash is gone. Well, northbound 395 heading into the district, delays from the Pentagon headed all the way to Main Avenue. From the other direction, westbound 695 slows off the 11th Street Bridge onto 395 toward Main Avenue. Your lanes may be open in both directions there now. Earlier, there was a crash on northbound 395 near Main Avenue, but also causing delays is the fact that the exit to the 12th Street Expressway and 12th Street Tunnel remains blocked off. This is for the dignitary visit through the end of the week, closing parts of Pennsylvania Avenue, the aforementioned 12th Street Expressway and Tunnel, and other numbered streets between E and Pennsylvania. Also, be aware there are going to be more closures going into place around 9 a.m. The support sponsored by Charleston Alexander Diamond Importers. 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I'm Rita Kessler, your next traffic report in about 10 minutes.
7: And here is 7 News meteorologist Eileen Whalen.
0: Well, the stretch of unseasonably cool late September weather continues today. After starting off in the 50s, we'll climb into the mid-60s this afternoon. Skies will be partly to mostly cloudy with breezy northeast winds. Chillier tonight as low temperatures fall into the upper 40s to lower 50s. Tomorrow, a little warmer in the mid-70s with partly cloudy skies. Now, this weekend, a nor'easter off the Atlantic coast will highly impact New England. For us, it will bring us some breezy conditions and maybe some more clouds Sunday, but temperatures low 70s Saturday, upper 60s Sunday. I'm 7 News meteorologist Eileen Whalen in the Storm Alert Weather Center.
2: The warm spot is in Annapolis right now where it's 55 degrees. It's 49 in Sterling. 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
7: Coming up,
12: the Nationals aren't just closing out a losing season. They might be closing out baseball for a while. I'm Rob Woodfork.
7: 7:21.
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14: When you're trying to take intelligence data and bring it into a command and control world where you're tactically trying to operate, you need to be able to bring that data in, and that's what our RAIN product does. The way that it does that is it will take this massive amount of data from the intelligence world. It leverages some AI-empowered fusion algorithms, brings it down, figures out how to fuse it with the command and control data. And then from there, it leverages further AI capability, which will bring to the top things that it is finding, which it would suggest may be more important than others.
15: Ultra Inc. bridges the chasm between intelligence and command and control by pairing our engineering expertise and battlefield-tested technology against rugged in-theater realities, ensuring the focus stays on the mission, never the equipment. 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Ultra Inc. Powering decision.

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3: News
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4: 7:23. One of Adams Morgan's most popular neighborhood events is getting some rule changes. Porch Fest returns November 7th, but organizers say public drinking along the pedestrian zone on 18th Street will not be allowed this year. While open container laws have often been overlooked during past events, organizers say city agencies have indicated they'll be enforcing the rules more closely. The changes come after massive crowds turned the spring edition of Porch Fest into a much larger regional attraction. Businesses hoping to sell outdoors will also be required to register and obtain permits.
5: The Washington Nationals wrapped up their final road trip of the season on a high note yesterday, and they finish off their seventh straight losing season with a weekend series here against the Mets. In today's DC Sports Filtered, Rob Woodfork says the record's not even the saddest part about this ending.
6: Do the math on these seven straight losing seasons. The Nationals haven't finished above 500 in the years since winning their only World Series title. But the future looks bright. On the final road trip, Cade Cavalli became the first National to reach 200 strikeouts since 2019 and signed a four-year extension the same day. C.J. Abrams went 30-30, homers and steals, something no National had done since Alfonso Soriano in 2006. Keep him, trade Griffin and Garcia for young arms, and it starts to feel like the front office's plan is working, even if this year's record doesn't quite show it yet. Ask me in a normal offseason, and I tell you patience is earned here. But this isn't a normal offseason. The CBA expires December 1st, and everyone from the commissioner to the players' union is bracing for a lockout, one that freezes everything this winter, and if it drags like the last one, into the spring, canceling regular season games. So this weekend, don't mourn another losing season when the Nationals take the field for the last time this year. Savor what could be the last baseball anybody sees for a good long while. I'm Rob Woodfork, and that's DC Sports Filtered.
4: 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Here is Dave Preston.
7: Commanders are one banged up bunch 3 days before their game with Seattle. Head coach Dan Quinn already going with backup quarterback Marcus Mariota.
8: The nice part with Marcus, like, man, does he have a real command on things that we need. And so there's a specific way, like in each game, that you have to go about and what it takes to win. With Marcus, like, he's one that's really in control, like, has good vision of it, what it is, where to go. You can hear that type of communication with him.
7: Defensive back Nick Cross also ruled out for Sunday's game. Guard Sam Cosmi remains in the concussion protocol. Defensive tackle Javon Kinlaw, linebacker Frankie Luvu, tight end Chig Okonkwo, all missing practice yesterday. Baseball, the Nationals wrap up their series in Detroit, and youth was again served.
9: Al Kinley comes to the belt again. Look at the runner house off second. Here's his pitch. Swing and a fly ball, right center field. It's deep, sending Clark back, way back, looking up, going, gone, goodbye. Bang, zoom, goes Yo-Yo Morales.
7: Charlie slows on 1500 AM, the Nats defeat Detroit 4-2. Morales belts a home run while Nassim Nunez steals a pair of bases and with 49 on the season sets a new team record. Orioles take two from Toronto, winning both ends of their doubleheader 4-2 to stay in contention for the wild card. College football, Maryland will be somewhat shorthanded when they begin Big Ten play Saturday. Those ruled out include two of their top three running backs, Dewan Williams and Harry Dalton III, along with tight end Preston Howard. Dave Preston, WTOP Sports.
5: Thank you, Dave. Up next, a federal judge says the president's media ban is likely unconstitutional. We're going to go deeper with Stephen Portnoy at 7:27.
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4: Traffic now with Rita.
12: And right now, let's start out with the latest problem. Callers reporting the delay on northbound 95, basically after the Intercounty Connector headed toward 216. The right side of the roadway is blocked with response for what looked like a medical emergency. Once you get past it, it looks good, headed toward Route 32. Westbound 370 on the ramp to southbound 270, they moved that broken down tractor trailer over on the right shoulder, but it is still causing a backup. Northbound 301 is really a mess trying to get into Brandywine. 5 and 301 slow to the point where they merge in through Waldorf and then headed into Brandywine near Calm Retreat Boulevard. Single file left gets by the fire department activity. Callers are reporting two golf carts on fire. Southbound has a delay from the merge out of Brandywine headed in that direction, but your lanes are open, so that should just be a rubbernecking delay. The support brought to you by CS5, the official conference of the Cyber AB. 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I'm Rita Kessler. Your next traffic report in about 10 minutes.
5: Partly sunny and breezy today. High temperatures in the mid, maybe the upper 60s. We're going to have even warmer temperatures tomorrow. We're back in the 70s going into the weekend. Right now, it's 54 degrees at the Wharf in Southwest.
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4: Good morning, I'm John Aaron.
5: I'm John Doman. Teddy Kelman is our producer.
4: Our top story, new developments in the Trump administration's efforts to bar access to the White House for three news organizations. Overnight, a federal judge ordered the White House to immediately restore media credentials to CNN, Politico, and MS Now.
5: Joining us live, we have ABC National correspondent Stephen Portnoy. Hey, good morning, Steve. What is in this judge's order?
15: Hey, John and John. This order has Judge Timothy Kelly rejecting every single one of the Trump administration's arguments made in court yesterday. And it orders the restoration of the hard passes to reporters from CNN, MS Now, and Politico. Now, at this early hour of the morning, we're finding that some CNN journalists are showing up at the White House being turned away. So evidently this order has not yet been fully implemented by the Secret Service. But ultimately what Judge Kelly has done in his 1 a.m. order is affirm and say that he's bound by the long-standing precedent of the D.C. Circuit that dates back to 1977 that says when the White House opens its doors to reporters generally, it can't then engage in viewpoint discrimination and say, well, we like your reporting, so you have a pass, but we don't like your reporting, so you're not allowed. The precedent from 1977 has been recently affirmed multiple times by the same district and circuit courts over the last 10 years, and it's been repeatedly tested. And yesterday, or this morning, Judge Timothy Kelly said that it's the final word on this question, full stop, at least as far as he's concerned. And he also rejects the argument made in the last 48 hours or so by the Trump administration that national security has been implicated by the reporting of these three outlets. He says there's nothing in the record to prove that, and he even says that the stories that the White House points to are routine, in his view. So he questions the true rationale for the White House's move, pointing to the president's own words that the reporting was, in his view, too negative, and he's ordered the restoration of the passes. What I should point out at this early hour is it's not clear exactly what's going to happen next, because as you know, the five major television networks of the United States have collectively decided that unless CNN is admitted back into the pool That's the small contingent of reporters that goes into the Oval Office or flies on Air Force One, that the pool networks will not distribute video of the president's events. Today, President Trump is hosting Xi Jinping at the White House for a state visit, and we'll have to see what happens next.
4: Yeah, and as you mentioned, this is a temporary order from the judge. What is ahead in the legal case here?
15: Well, ultimately, I mean, look, the president has already indicated he's likely to appeal a negative ruling in this case, and he forecast that he would lose at the initial round. Everyone expected he would because of the 50 years of precedent that the judge himself said he was strictly bound by. So the White House believes that 1977 decision was wrongly made, and it indicated in its filings that it was going to try to see that decision overturned. But that's going to be a lengthy process. Now, this order from Judge Kelly, issued overnight, is a 14-day temporary restraining order. It cannot be appealed on a procedural basis. So for the next 2 weeks, this order will stand, and we'll see what happens next. I mean, in theory, the Secret Service would be obliged to restore the passes, and these reporters should be able to access the complex. What Judge Kelly made a point of saying yesterday at oral argument is he doesn't necessarily know whether he has the power to restore, for example, CNN's access to the pool. And that, not to get too far into the weeds, but last year, remember the litigation involving the Associated Press, where AP was barred from the Oval Office and on Air Force One, and the district court judge ruled in favor of the organization, but the circuit court issued a stay of that opinion and said, in a statement, two Trump-appointed judges said, attached to that order, that the president may have the ability to restrict reporters to his Oval Office or other restricted presidential spaces, but when it comes to the briefing room or the stand-up positions on the North Lawn or any other access area that is open to all reporters, the president and the White House cannot engage in viewpoint discrimination.
5: So how does this impact then coverage of today's meeting between the president and China's Xi Jinping?
15: Well, as I was saying, John, you know, that's exactly the question, and we don't yet know. I mean, at this stage, all we have is the judge's order restoring access to CNN, MS Now, and Politico inside the gates. When it comes to the question of who's actually able to, you know, be in front of the president in those tight spaces, that's still an open question.
4: Thanks as always, Stephen. We appreciate it.
15: You bet.
4: That is ABC National Correspondent Stephen Portnoy.
5: 7:35, some new developments involving the Kennedy Center as well. The performing arts venue will remain closed for at least another week. The building's executive director says that a week-long closure announced last week is being extended, arguing it's necessary to protect the public from what he calls immediate safety risks. The original closure was announced shortly after President Trump's hand-picked board voted to shutter the venue for the next 2 years for a major renovation project, but a federal judge later put that plan on hold. Critics question whether the ongoing closure is an attempt to circumvent that order. Kennedy Center leadership maintains the safety concerns are legitimate, and they say the building's condition will be reassessed each week.
4: Coming up, another major streaming service raises prices. It's 7:36.
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5: It's 7:38. Let's get another look at traffic and weather. Rita Kessler, it's been busy all morning long.
12: It certainly has, which is a little surprising because the roads are not wet this morning like they have been the past couple days. However, boy, is it a mess in Brandywine on 301 in both directions. Now, the problem was reported as northbound 301 after McKendree in Cedarville near Calm Retreat Boulevard. It was single file left, getting by the fire department activity. Reportedly, a couple of golf carts were on fire in the area. So those delays are still on 301 and Route 5 before they merge together. However, you can see it southbound. We have not heard that there are any lanes blocked in the southbound direction, but delays are off of 5 and 301 before they merge together in Brandywine, trying to make your way in that direction. We're also seeing pretty big delays along McKendree Road, also Accokeek Road, trying to get toward Route 5. So it's just pretty messy all over in Brandywine. Something to keep in mind if that's either where you're going or where you have to travel out of to get somewhere. You're going to need to give yourself some extra time. Now, northbound 95 near 216, that's where we had the medical emergency, but the response left the scene. So the lanes may in fact be open. There may still be stuff left over on the right side to look at. Your delays are back near the Intercounty Connector. You'll also find in Virginia, northbound 95 near 619 in Triangle. The left side had been blocked with that crash. Looks like there may just be a vehicle or two left over, but all the travel lanes should be reopened. Those delays are getting a little better coming from 610 headed into Triangle. Then just brief volume in Lorton, slow into Springfield, onto the Interloop headed toward Braddock Road with the wreck on the shoulder. 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I'm Rita Kessler. Your next traffic report in about 10 minutes.
5: 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And we're going to trust 7 News first. 7 News meteorologist Eileen Whalen.
22: Well, finally, some dry weather here on this Thursday, so that'll bode well for both the morning and evening commutes. Temperatures, though, quite cool. 50s this morning, mid-60s this afternoon, and chillier tonight with lows between 47 and 52. Tomorrow, partly cloudy, breezy, and warmer. In the mid-70s, heading into the first weekend of fall, cool crisp mornings in the 50s. It'll be a little warmer Saturday in the lower 70s. A little more clouds with highs in the upper 60s Sunday, and then tracking a warming trend by the middle of next week. I'm 7 News meteorologist Eileen Whalen in the Storm Alert Weather Center.
5: Right now it's 52 in Springfield, 51 in Laurel. We've got 50 degrees downtown. Time for Money News, and Meta's laying out its vision for the next generation of artificial intelligence. At yesterday's annual Connect event, CEO Mark Zuckerberg formally introduced new AI tools and wearable devices aimed at making AI a bigger part of your everyday life. The centerpiece is an AI agent called Muse, which can handle tasks like booking tickets, making reservations, and helping to manage other daily activities. Meta also announced plans for a pocket-sized device called Muse Charm, designed to give users access to an AI assistant without needing a phone or a computer. Streaming is getting more expensive for many Disney customers once again. Standalone ad-free subscriptions for both Disney Plus and Hulu will go up by $2.50 a month, while ad-supported plans are going up by 50 cents. Now, the one package that's not changing, it's the basic Disney Plus and Hulu bundle with ads. That'll stay at $12.99 a month. Changes take effect right away for new subscribers and will show up on current customers' bills next month. Tonight marks the 10-year anniversary of the opening of the Smithsonian's National Museum of African American History and Culture. But museum leaders say tonight is only the beginning. Celebrations are planned through the weekend, both at the museum's National Mall home and along the wharf. Included in the roster of activities, Smithsonian Secretary Lonnie Bunch III, the museum's founding director, will headline a discussion called Understanding America to commemorate the anniversary. Earlier this month, Bunch announced his plan to retire earlier this month. By the way, some of you may remember that 10 years ago today, Stevie Wonder performed at the opening ceremonies for the museum. Now, today's two-year health report sponsored by Johns Hopkins Medicine Arlington. We're more reliant on highly processed foods than you might think. ABC's Elizabeth Schultze has the results of a new study.
0: 53% of all the calories that the average American consumes every day come from ultra-processed foods. They account for more than 60% of kids' diets. Health Secretary Robert F. Kennedy Jr. is pushing to create a uniform definition of ultra-processed foods to allow the federal government to regulate them more consistently. So far, that has not been finalized.
5: There are concerns the foods like candy soda and the heat-and-eat meals could all be linked to cardiovascular issues, blood sugar problems, and other health issues. Now, WTOP's two-year health report sponsored by Johns Hopkins Medicine, located in Arlington in Ballston Quarter.
4: You can see a doctor tomorrow, and it is free. Details from WTOP's Tamika Cody.
1: American Diversity Group's new Germantown clinic is offering free flu shots and medical consultations Friday from 10 to 2. Executive Director Mayor Moody says transportation was one reason the group expanded beyond its Silver Spring location.
2: If these people are not able to come to this location, I said that let's go to them instead of they coming to us.
1: The clinic is about a half a mile from the Germantown Transit Center. For now, it's accepting patients who are 18 and older. One doctor and one nurse practitioner will be on site. Now, although appointments are available, Moody says they'll take walk-ins because he doesn't want to turn people needing care away.
2: I try not to say no to the patients because they have come with an anticipation to see a doctor.
1: Tamika Cody, WTOP News.
5: Coming up,
23: why some in Congress are worried about the president's summit with China's leader. I'm Mitchell Miller, today on The Hill.
5: 744.
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4: 745, I'm John Aaron.
5: I'm John Doman. Thanks for being with us. Happening today, Presidents Trump and Xi Jinping have a packed agenda for their talks at the White House, including talks about trade issues, artificial intelligence, and the war in Iran, where Trump is hoping China will use its influence with Iran to push them towards a peace deal. Meantime, some congressional Democrats are urging the president to hold firm on high-tech issues in his discussions with China. WTOP's Mitchell Miller with more today on The Hill.
23: The Senate's top Democrat, Chuck Schumer, says China can't be allowed to have unfettered access to key building blocks for AI.
30: We are calling on Trump to stand up for the nation's security by once and for all blocking China's access to our AI chips and manufacturing equipment.
23: A group of Democrats led by Maryland Senator Chris Van Hollen is also urging the president to start efforts with China's leader to agree on guardrails for AI. Members of both parties also want the president to raise human rights issues, pointing out that the Chinese government has a long history of imprisoning those who are at odds with its mandates. On Capitol Hill, Mitchell Miller, WTOP News.
4: D.C. drivers may see more parking tickets on their windshields. The D.C. Council passed a bill that would let neighborhood groups and businesses hire the Department of Public Works employees to write parking tickets in congested neighborhoods. Councilmember Brianne Nadeau, who sponsored the bill, says this would help crack down on illegal parking in areas where enforcement's limited.
3: Businesses often tell us they'd like more targeted enforcement to allow turnover and remove congestion that impacts them. And residents are frustrated when they see drivers park illegally over and over. I think many residents will welcome actions that will free up spaces for them. By tapping into local businesses' willingness to pay for more parking enforcement activity, I think we can activate significantly more muscle in the fight against unsafe parking and driving.
4: But Councilmember Robert White questioned the need for more parking enforcement. He's concerned the city is using tickets as a source of revenue rather than a way to ensure safety. The council will make a final vote on the measure October 6th.
5: Now to the top stories we're working on here at WTOP.
4: New this morning, a judge orders the White House to restore media access to three major news outlets.
5: The Kennedy Center's closure will be extended by at least another week now.
4: Jurors will continue deliberations today in the case of a D.C. council member accused of taking bribes.
5: Keep it here for full details on these stories and a whole lot more coming up in the minutes ahead.
4: Traffic and weather, yet another busy morning, Rita Kessler.
12: Yeah, and we finally got an update on everything going on between Brandywine and Waldorf along 301 and Route 5. Now, the problem started on northbound 301 near Calm Retreat Boulevard after McKendree and Cedarville. Apparently, there is a golf cart place there. A couple of the golf carts were on fire, so there were people getting by, but now we're hearing from people southbound that no, the lanes are blocked. So 301 is closed in both directions near Calm Retreat Boulevard. Southbound, at least, callers say they're being diverted onto Calm Retreat, where you're going to have to work your way around several roads to try and figure out how to get around there. Now, northbound may just be sitting there. I'm not sure if they're actually diverting anybody at some point northbound, but it doesn't look like they have anybody moving. Delays are on 5 and 301 to the merge in Waldorf and on 5 and 301 to the merge in Brandywine, no matter depending on which direction you're in. Now, we're also seeing delays along Accokeek Road in both directions near McKendree Road. There may be a wreck there, and McKendree Road is very slow. Maybe a lot of you turning on to McKendree Road trying to get out of that backup on northbound 301. It is a real mess trying to get in through Brandywine. You may want to delay your trip or try to figure out another workaround before you get stuck in it. Now, the good news is westbound 370, the ramp to southbound 270 reopened. The broken down tractor trailer was moved out of the roadway. Northbound 95 near 216, that medical emergency had been cleared. We're still seeing some volume headed in that direction. Also, watch for the delays on the northbound Baltimore-Washington Parkway before Powder Mill Road headed past 197, where there may be a wreck. The wreck that was northbound 95 in Virginia before 619 in Triangle, that one cleared. Eastbound Route 7 in Berryville near Chili Hollow Road, that crash cleared as well with the lanes open. 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I'm Rita Kessler, your next traffic report in about 10 minutes.
5: All right, 7 News meteorologist Eileen Whalen. I'm already looking ahead to my bike MS ride, which is this weekend, going out of Reston. Several miles for me and hundreds of other people all over Virginia. What's this weekend looking like for us?
6: Well, for you, it's going to be breezy. It's actually going to be really, really nice. Now, I guess it depends on where your biking direction is.

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1: Weekend and more cloud cover east of I-95 and especially around the beaches. I think Ocean City, Maryland, Rehoboth could see some showers from that nor'easter on Friday and Saturday, along with some gusty winds. Wind gusts at the beaches, maybe closer to 40 miles per hour. But here locally, again, just a cool, crisp autumn morning. We're sitting at 49 in Laurel, 48 in Fair Oaks, and 51 outside of our studio here in Roslyn, Virginia.
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2: 7:53.
3: Australia's government says it's concerned and disappointed that it took OpenAI months to discover and admit that its systems were hacking government websites over there. This marks the first time there's been public confirmation of that occurring on any government system. The breach happened in March, but the Australian government says OpenAI only admitted to it 2 weeks ago. What's more, OpenAI reached out to government officials through a public mailbox, which the Prime Minister of Australia says was unacceptable. This is the latest problem for OpenAI, which recently admitted its models escaped a testing environment and hacked another computer system. And that's when the AI company began investigating whether any other attacks had occurred. None of the information that was compromised in Australia is considered sensitive.
2: Celebrating Hispanic Heritage Month has a very special meaning for the person behind the DC Public Library's social media account. WTOP's Kate Ryan explains.
7: Diego Garces came to the U.S. from Colombia as a boy.
8: And I used to be teased because I didn't sound like the typical New Jersey person where I grew up.
7: Now the social media specialist for the DC Public Library system is creating posts for the library celebrating Hispanic Heritage Month, including one where his colleagues are transformed into characters from telenovelas, wildly popular soap operas.
8: You will now be Javier.
7: Garces says when he's incorporated Spanish into social media posts, he's gotten positive feedback.
8: Are you going to be doing more? That tells me that, yeah, that content needs to be done so we can represent the community that we serve to.
7: Kate Ryan, WTOP News.
2: All month long, we're marking Hispanic Heritage Month by sharing stories of the people, organizations, and traditions helping shape our region.
3: Sports on WTOP, powered by Maximus, moving people and technology forward. Dave Preston, they're running out of room on that list of players the Commanders have that are injured.
9: Yeah, unfortunately, they can always add more. It's been tough so far. I mean, it is a collision sport. Commanders dealing with multiple injuries on both sides of the ball as they prepare for Seattle. Quarterback Marcus Mariota, one of many backups stepping into starting roles against the Seahawks.
10: There is a belief, there's a sense amongst these guys that regardless of where we're at or who's in and who's out, like, we believe in one another, and I really think that for us, our best is still in front of us, and the more that we can continue to lean into that, you know, I think we'll be happy with the results.
9: Defensive tackle Javon Kinlaw, linebacker Frankie Louvu, tight end Chiga.

0: Conquo all missed practice yesterday. Defensive back Nick Crossall already ruled out for Sunday's game. Guard Sam Cosby, meanwhile, remains in the concussion protocol. Baseball Nationals conclude their road trip by defeating Detroit 4-2. Manager Blake Butera getting decent outings from six pitchers to post the team's eighth win in 11 games.
1: Yeah, it's good to see. A lot of progress, a lot to be excited about heading forward, I think. And like you mentioned, to see a lot of these guys, if not all of them, get a chance to pitch in these games and pitch in big innings for us and do a nice job. Yeah, it makes you feel good about where we're headed.
0: Meanwhile, Nassim Nunez continues his run as a demon on the base paths for the Nats, stealing his 49th base of the season. That is a team record. Orioles remain on the fringe of the precipice of the outskirts of the playoffs by topping Toronto twice, winning both ends of their doubleheader 4-2 to stay in contention for the wild card. A lot needs to happen. We'll post it on X at WTOP. Dave Preston, WTOP Sports.
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2: All right, take it away, Reedy Kessler.
7: And right now, the biggest problem remains 301 between Waldorf and Brandywine. The problem is near Calm Retreat Boulevard. A couple of golf carts on fire. I mean, they've got the roadway shut down in both directions. You have delays out of Brandywine and out of Waldorf on both 5 and 301 to the point where they merge trying to head to that roadway. At least southbound, callers are reporting being diverted off at Calm Retreat Boulevard. But now we have a secondary wreck that's just adding to everything. Akakeek Road is closed at McKendry Road for a crash. You should be under police direction. They may be turning you off at McKendry Road, which is why we're seeing delays coming from McKendry toward 301. Do not try to get on northbound 301 at that point. Go southbound. That's going to be the only way you're going to be moving if you're getting away from the Akakeek Road wreck. 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I'm Rita Kessler, your next traffic report in about 10 minutes.
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2: Good morning, I'm John Doman.
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2: A federal judge blocks the president's ban on three major media outlets.
10: It'll be at least another week before the Kennedy Center reopens. I'm Neil Augenstein.
11: The question jurors have for the judge as they decide in Trayon White's federal bribery trial. I'm Mike Marilla.
2: 8 o'clock.
12: From ABC News, I'm Sherry Preston. Press access reinstated, but still locked out of the White House. Overnight, a federal judge ruled that President Trump did not have the power to block access to the White House to news outlets he doesn't like. Here's ABC Chief White House Correspondent Mary Bruce.
13: The judge issuing a temporary restraining order restoring the press access for CNN, MS Now, and Politico, those three news outlets that were banned by the president. The judge saying that ban was likely unconstitutional and also rejecting the administration's argument that revoking their press access was necessary to protect national security. The judge saying he was skeptical of that.
12: This morning, however, a CNN reporter was turned away from the White House. A CNN photographer had a security pass taken away, and a CNN producer at the White House was let inside. Chinese President Xi Jinping, guest of honor at a White House state dinner this evening. An FDA advisory panel voting to recommend a new blood test that could help detect more than 50 types of cancer.
14: This is not meant to replace any current cancer screening guidelines, that this is meant to be an adjunct to everything we're already supposed to be doing.
12: Dr. Eric Sue at Cedars-Sinai in Los Angeles. An 11-year-old girl from Edmond, Oklahoma is being held in the murder of her own brother, who was 15 and disabled.
15: Court documents suggest that the girl was embarrassed by her brother's physical and mental disabilities and jealous of the attention he received from their parents. Now that she's admitted to killing her brother,
16: she can be held up until she's 19 years of age,
15: says legal observer Ed Blau.
16: She will likely be in custody for a decent portion of the rehabilitation process.
15: A process undertaken in the juvenile rather than the adult legal system. Jim Ryan, ABC News.
12: There is a nor'easter churning in the Atlantic. Could bring strong winds, high waves, rain, and erosion to much of the East Coast. Powerful Hurricane Polo sending bands of heavy rain across Mexico's Pacific coast, while Tropical Storm Nolo is expected to strengthen, then close in on the Big Island of Hawaii tomorrow or Saturday. This is ABC News.
2: It's 8:02, Thursday, September the 24th. Just 51 degrees right now. Partly sunny and breezy today. We're going to the mid-60s. Just not there yet. Good morning, I'm John Doman.
9: I'm John Aaron. Our top local story, the Kennedy Center's doors will remain closed for at least another week. WTOP's Neil Augenstein has the details.
10: In addition to the ceiling plaster that fell in the grand foyer after heavy rains, inspections of the Kennedy Center's overhanging roof shows enough deterioration that it could fall on people leaving in an emergency. Those are some of the structural shortcomings listed in a court filing by Executive Director Matt Floca. He says he's extending the temporary closure of the Kennedy Center for a week until September 30th, and then he'll decide whether the closure remains necessary on a week-by-week basis. The filing says the temporary closure is for safety and is separate from the board's plan to close the Kennedy Center for 2 years for renovations. Neil Augenstein, WTOP News.
2: A second day of deliberations will begin this morning in the federal bribery trial of D.C. Councilmember Trayon White. WTOP's Mike Murillo breaks down what's happened so far.
11: Jurors will have more deliberating to do in the federal bribery case against D.C. Councilmember Trayon White. The jury of 8 women and 4 men spent about 6.5 hours with the case without reaching a verdict. White's attorneys acknowledge he accepted $35,000 from businessman Aliyu Kamara, but argue the government hasn't proven he took the money as part of a corrupt agreement. Jurors did ask whether they needed to see a contractual benefit to Kamara's businesses for it to be a bribe. Both sides agreed they did not. White, his legal team, and some reporters remained at the courthouse throughout the day. There was also a report of improper contact with a juror after someone allegedly told an alternate juror, "You were our hung jury." The juror did not respond, and the judge hasn't taken any action on that. At D.C. District Court, Mike Murillo, WTOP News.
9: The murder trial for a Montgomery County mother charged with killing two of her kids has been pushed back again. Catherine Hoggle is charged with the murder of her two kids, Sarah and Jacob, who disappeared in 2014 and are presumed dead. The trial was scheduled to start next month, but a judge has now delayed it until next October. Her lawyers say she plans to plead not criminally responsible because of a mental disorder. The case has been bogged down by legal challenges. Hoggle has been repeatedly found not competent to stand trial and will be evaluated once again.
2: Montgomery County's next permanent police chief will be chosen by their next county executive. WTOP's Acacia James has the story.
17: In a briefing, County Executive Mark Elrich says he won't make the appointment with his term ending in December.
18: When a new executive's coming in 2 months, and this is going to be somebody they're going to have to live with, so this should be an appointment which they play a significant role in.
17: Assistant Police Chief Darren Frank is serving as acting chief after Mark Yamada resigned last week at Elrich's request. Yamada's resignation followed an inspector general investigation into alleged violations of police department policy. Elrich says some of the findings involved questions of judgment, while others crossed what he called a legal line.
18: What was problematic was the lack of truth in his testimony or in what he gave the inspector general. In the county code, that's a pretty serious line.
17: The next county executive will nominate a permanent police chief who will then need confirmation from the county council. Acacia James, WTOP News.
9: The new memorial honors those who lost their lives during the pandemic.
19: This used to be a broken fountain here across from Fairfax County's police headquarters. Now it's an art installation stressing the importance of mental health.
20: Circles of Memory is meant to be a place for people to reflect, to think about their loved ones.
19: Miriam Gusevich is one of the artists. The $265,000 project is the county's way of celebrating first responders and honoring those who died during the pandemic. The artwork creates a park on an axis.
1: Along that axis, you can find a series of seating alcoves surrounded by water jet cut aluminum rolled panels that are powder coated blue.
19: Sal Perrone also worked on it. Cutouts in these large blue panels are inspired by dogwood trees.
21: At a time when we're often divided, I think bringing us together around something so beautiful and meaningful was important to me.
19: In Fairfax, Scott Gelman, WTOP News.
2: The Loudoun County School Board will be keeping cultural and religious holidays on the calendar for the 28-29 school year. Loudoun Now says the board spent months debating the idea amid concerns that the school year was just going to run way too long because of the growing list of closures that are meant to accommodate various communities. Instead, they decided to keep things as originally planned. Now, looking ahead to the 2028-29 school year, it'll start on August the 17th, but end on June 1st.
9: Coming up,
22: a new report due out today on new home sales. I'm John Werdock.
9: It's 8:07.
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26: Michael Lanson.
2: Another look at traffic and weather. Rita Kessler, we got golf carts on fire. That's crazy.
7: It is crazy, and it is really messed up traffic in Brandywine or coming out of Waldorf. We've got a whole lot going on in that area, so let's see if we can get the situation straight. Now, I just got off the phone with someone who had been traveling southbound and was diverted off at Calm Retreat Boulevard. They worked their way around through the neighborhoods and got themselves back onto 301 southbound. Said it looked like people were coming from behind. So they may have reopened the southbound direction of 301. Northbound was still pretty backed up. Not sure if anybody at Calm Retreat Boulevard northbound is moving past the scene, but they did have the road closed in both directions. You still have delays northbound, both on 5 and 301 trying to merge, and southbound on 5 and 301 trying to merge. Now, the secondary issue that is causing a lot of problems as well is on Accokeek Road at McKendree Road. Accokeek is closed in both directions at McKendree Road for that crash in the intersection. So not only are there major delays along Accokeek Road both ways, it seems to be sending people off onto McKendree Road headed toward 301. Do not go northbound on 301 at that point. Go southbound and try to figure out a way to work your way around. Now, we do have some other issues going on in the area. In La Plata, 225 Hawthorne Road was still closed between Marshall Corner Road and Valley Road due to a tree that came down earlier this morning. It was a rather large tree. Southbound 270, the ramp to Rock Ledge, the right lane of two, was blocked with a broken down vehicle. And if you're on the Beltway, the Interloop in Virginia now slow out of Springfield headed into Annandale. The earlier wreck before Braddock should be completely cleared. Avoid the malarkey and shenanigans that can come with fake payments, unsafe meetups, and endless haggling. Sell to Fitzgerald Auto Malls and know exactly who you're dealing with. Go to FitzBuysCars.com. I'm Rita Kessler, your next traffic report in about 10 minutes.
9: And here is 7 News meteorologist Eileen Whalen.
27: Well, the stretch of unseasonably cool late September weather continues today. After starting off in the 50s, we'll climb into the mid-60s this afternoon. Skies will be partly to mostly cloudy with breezy northeast winds. Chillier tonight as low temperatures fall into the upper 40s to lower 50s. Tomorrow a little warmer in the mid-70s with partly cloudy skies. Now this weekend, a nor'easter off the Atlantic coast will highly impact New England. For us, it will bring us some breezy conditions and maybe some more clouds Sunday, but temperatures low 70s Saturday, upper 60s Sunday. I'm 7 News meteorologist Eileen Whalen in the Storm Alert Weather Center.
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9: Money News, the federal agency that oversees Voice of America, is looking for another new headquarters. The Washington Business Journal says the U.S. Agency for Global Media is looking for 100,000 to 150,000 square feet of office and studio space in the city. That is less than the 350,000 square feet it began leasing at a building on Pennsylvania Avenue in 2024. The Trump administration ended that lease after less than a year, activating a clause that said that could happen if the agency was dissolved. It's not clear how a judge's order to reinstate workers placed on leave will impact the old lease.
2: We expect an update on new home sales today, and WTOP business reporter John Wardock has a preview.
22: Mortgage rates remain high, and affordability remains a real issue for many Americans, so potential home buyers have been on the sidelines. New home sales fell 10% between June and July, so economists want to see if that trend continued in August. MarketWatch surveyed experts, and they think new home sales rose slightly and hit 618,000 units last month. 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
30: 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The deployment tied to President Trump's crime initiative could stay in place through Inauguration Day 2029.
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2: Good morning. It's 8:15. I'm John Doman.
9: I'm John Aaron. You have heard about the Trump administration's plans for a big arch near the Memorial Bridge, but there are plans for another project in the same area, too. In today's episode of Mad About Town, our Matt Koufax looks into the promenade, which would connect the back of the Lincoln Memorial to the Potomac.
4: Okay, so you might remember back in June when President Donald Trump said this.
32: At the Lincoln Memorial, the gateway to the water, that was really going to be the main entry, and we're going to be doing that. They want to call it the Trump Promenade.
4: According to the president, the proposed promenade would be an extension of the Rock Creek Parkway stairs near the water's edge that many who drive along that major thoroughfare see every single day. The administration wants to build a bridge over the road to connect things. And believe it or not, the idea for some form of a promenade has been around for more than 100 years. If it sounds familiar, it's because I've talked about it before
1: before on my show. I inadvertently stumbled upon the Promenade story more than a year before President Trump made his announcement, while researching the mysterious origins of the name Watergate. So all this kind of makes me wonder,
10: is the President of the United States secretly watching my show?
1: At the time, an old friend of the show, National Park Service Ranger Mike Litterst, told me the plans to build the Promenade fell through in the early 1900s. After that, the Rock Creek Steps became something entirely different. Concert venue seats, with performances from names as big as Frank Sinatra and even the National Symphony Orchestra happening at a barge anchored in the water for around 30 years into the 1960s.
11: The first concert on July 14th, 1935, attracted 10,000 people on the steps and the area around, and it became an annual summertime tradition in the nation's capital. You could purchase space along the steps, 10 cents. You wanted really good seats, 25 cents. There are fantastic archival photographs of dozens of canoes out in the Potomac River with people just pulling up, watching the concert.
1: In the 60s, when air travel became more common and frequent, the sounds of planes quite literally drowned out the music here. And now, decades later, we've come full circle, back to the interest in the original Promenade plans for this area. Which leads me to the last variable in all of this that I haven't mentioned yet. The original text that proposed the Promenade, a document called the McMillan Plan of 1902.
12: It's a plan for what they envisioned would happen to Washington, D.C.
1: I tracked down another friend of the show, D.C.'s best-dressed realtor and history buff, Joe Himmelly, to help me with this part of the story.
12: This is the Senate report. This is a first edition, leather-bound version of the McMillan plan. It's very rare.
1: In my next episode, Joe and I are going to break down the McMillan plan using the original source material to talk about what it was, how it was never formally adopted, and what precedent it could set for projects like the Promenade today.
12: This was an absolute success.
1: In the district, Matt Koufax, WTOP News.
9: You can see Matt's video about this at WTOP.com. 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
2: Now a look at the top stories that we're working on here at WTOP.
9: A federal judge says the White House cannot revoke the press credentials of three media outlets.
2: A days-long celebration starts today at the Smithsonian's National Museum of African American History and Culture. It's the 10th anniversary there.
9: We'll tell you why D.C. drivers could start racking up more parking tickets.
2: Keep it here. We're going to have full details on these stories and more coming up in the minutes ahead.
9: Traffic and weather. Let's go to a very busy Rita Kessler this morning.
7: Yeah, and while we're definitely seeing delays throughout the area, we have major issues in Brandywine. So we've got your rush hour delays, but the unusual delays are through Brandywine and coming out of Waldorf into Brandywine. Now, it does seem that our caller who had southbound possibly reopened is in fact correct, because that delay is starting to ease in the southbound direction trying to head toward McKendree and Cedarville from 5 and 301. The problem happened northbound near Calm Retreat Boulevard after McKendree and Cedarville. A couple of golf carts caught fire and then they closed the roadway. Now, again, southbound looks like it may be open. Not sure about northbound, whether anybody is moving or whether everybody is still stopped, but that northbound delay is from 5 and 301 to the point where they merge, trying to head past McKendree and Cedarville in through Brandywine. Southbound, again, those delays are from 5 and 301 to the point where they merge, but it starts to look a lot better the closer you get to Calm Retreat Boulevard. However, a secondary issue, if you're trying to work your way around just to avoid all this, Accokeek Road at McKendree Road. That was the scene of a pretty serious wreck. At one point, callers were reporting it closed. We're definitely seeing delays both directions of Accokeek trying to head toward McKendree. So that is something to keep in mind as well. Now, we also still have all the closures downtown due to the dignitary visit that's going on through the end of the week. One of the more major closures is the 12th Street Expressway and the 12th Street Tunnel. So the exits from 395 are shut down as well. People are trying to work their way around, but we do still have delays on both directions from 295 and 395 headed all the way toward the 3rd Street Tunnel. And again, no access to the 12th Street Tunnel or the 12th Street Expressway. 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You're in good hands with Allstate. I'm Rita Kessler, your next traffic report in about 10 minutes.
2: All right, 7 News meteorologist Eileen Whalen, what's the report? Yeah, kids going to have soccer practice tonight. Some are going to have track practice, all that stuff. What are parents in for tonight?
15: Well, it's going to be dry. That's good. But it's going to be chilly. You know, I feel like we just, you know, flipped a switch here, you know, went from summer to fall in just, you know, a matter of hours. So definitely have a warm jacket. We'll get into the middle 60s this afternoon. But once that sun sets, you know, the sun going down just after 7 o'clock. So it is going to be cooling off pretty quickly into the 50s. So have a warm jacket. But otherwise, it'll be dry with partly to mostly cloudy skies here on this Thursday. We'll also continue to see those breezy northeasterly winds. So bringing some tidal flooding to spots like Annapolis, Alexandria, Georgetown waterfront, the typical spots with a northeast wind. Tomorrow afternoon, a little warmer after a chilly start. We'll get into the mid 70s. And the first weekend of fall looks really nice, you know, especially if you're maybe trying to check out some of the fall festivals. The weather will certainly get you in the mood. Low 70s on Saturday with a mix of sun and clouds, a little breezy to windy, and still breezy on Sunday. Sunday, I think we'll have a little bit more cloud cover and highs in the upper 60s. And then we'll track a little bit of a warming trend as we head into next week. But not too warm out there this morning. A little bit of a chill in the air. 51 right now at Dulles. It's 53 at BWI and 54 at Reagan National.
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2: It's 8:23.
9: Do you know where your polling place is? If you check some Montgomery County voter guides, you still may not know. As WTOP's Kate Ryan reports, the county is now getting those guides reprinted.
16: With just over a month to go before Election Day, Montgomery County's Board of Elections has asked the vendor that printed their voter information guides to reprint a batch that gave the wrong information on polling places and party affiliation. In a statement, the board explained 11 precincts in the Poolsville, Germantown, and Clarksburg areas were affected, and that after asking for a review, the board was told by the vendor the guides for the remaining 246 precincts are error-free. Voters can check online and via text to see not only their polling places, but their voting records as well. Kate Ryan, WTOP News.
2: Democrats are outlining options to try to override the Trump administration's planned pay freeze for 2027. More from Federal News Network's Drew Friedman.
22: Government spending negotiations may be the best shot at getting a federal pay raise across the finish line, according to leaders of the Federal Workforce Caucus. After the midterms and in the weeks leading up to the continuing resolution's December 11th deadline, Congress is expected to negotiate appropriations for the remainder of the fiscal year. In those upcoming negotiations, Virginia Congressman James Walkinshaw vowed to push for including a 4.1% federal pay raise next year, but also tempered expectations.
23: Federal workers should know that this is going to be a fight and there's not a guaranteed outcome.
22: Drew Friedman, Federal News Network.
9: sports brought to you by Amentum, delivering advanced solutions for space and defense. Here is Dave Preston.
0: Commanders preparing to face the NFL's top-ranked pass defense in Seattle. And with Jaden Daniels ruled out for Sunday's game, head coach Dan Quinn is going to lean on backup quarterback Marcus Mariota.
3: Marcus is a fast processor, and like with a quarterback with his experience, we've seen a lot of the looks, a lot of the defenses that could come. So it's not surprising to see that, or even through years past, of like that being a good part of his game. He has he's just always somebody that had good vision in that space. He's an accurate thrower, but the decision of where to go, I think that's the biggest thing when you can process fast as a QB, and he certainly can.
0: Other bumps and bruises, defensive back Nick Cross ruled out for Sunday's game. Guard Sam Cosmi remains in the concussion protocol. Defensive tackle Javon Kinlaw, linebacker Frankie Louvu, tight end Chig Okonkwo, all missing practice yesterday. Baseball Nationals get a sixth-inning homer from Yo-Yo Morales and hold on to defeat Detroit 4-2. Yovani Cruz tosses an inning and a third to earn the save, allowing zero walks for manager Blake Butera.
5: We look at a lot of the big runs or big innings we've allowed and some of the blown saves we've allowed. You look at how many walks are taking place during those innings. It's really hard to rattle off a bunch of hits and put up crooked numbers on the board when you're not allowing walks. And Cruz did that today. And if he continues to throw strikes, we believe in his stuff and think he's going to continue to do well.
0: Nats host the New York Mets this weekend. Orioles eliminate Toronto from playoff contention by sweeping a day-night doubleheader, 4-2 the final in both games. Birds, in order to make the playoffs, now need to sweep the New York Yankees this weekend in the Bronx while see the Chicago White Sox lose their last five games. Texas only needs to drop 3 of 5 to complete the trifecta.
2: What happens if it's 4 of 5?
0: If they lose 4 of 5, we're good.
9: Okay.
0: If they lose 5 of 5, we're even better. But,
2: all right.
0: Oh, Dave Preston, WTOP Sports.
2: It's 8:27.
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9: Traffic and weather. 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
7: And let's try and update the situation in Brandywine or coming out of Waldorf and Brandywine, trying to head on to 301 north of McKendree in Cedarville near Calm Retreat Boulevard. This apparently is right by a golf cart dealership, and a couple of those golf carts caught on fire a little earlier this morning. Northbound to 301, not sure if anybody is getting by. That had been closed. We are seeing delays northbound on 5 and 301 before they merge, and then the delays head through Brandywine past McKendree in Cedarville to the point where the fires were going on. Now, southbound, the lanes had reopened. Not sure if they have anything still blocked there, but you, of course, can see it. So southbound, the delay grew yet again, coming from the merge with 5 and 301 in Brandywine, trying to get past it. We had the secondary crash along Ankakeek at McKendree. Everything looks to have cleared out eastbound on Ankakeek. It is westbound that is still slow, so there may still be some lanes blocked in the westbound direction headed toward McKendree Road. And, of course, McKendree entry is very slow. A lot of people might be using that instead, and then the delays headed all the way toward Accokeek Road. Also, callers are reporting 228 Berry Road is taking a lot of the bailout with people trying to get toward 210. So it is just a real mess in and around Brandywine and Waldorf trying to work around. 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I'm Rita Kessler, your next traffic report in about 10 minutes.
2: Partly sunny skies today. It'll be breezy. High temperatures only in the mid to upper 60s. We do warm up in time for the weekend, though. We're back in the 70s tomorrow, Saturday, and Sunday. Right now, 51 degrees here at WTOP.
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9: Good morning, I'm John Aaron.
2: I'm John Dome, and Teddy Gelman is our producer.
9: Our top story, a federal judge has ordered the White House to temporarily restore media credentials to CNN, Politico, and MS Now after banning the news outlets days ago. The overnight ruling is a 14-day order, while the news outlet's legal challenge of the White House ban moves through the courts. Despite the order, ABC National correspondent Stephen Portnoy tells us some journalists still do not have White House access.
4: We're finding that some CNN journalists are showing up at the White House being turned away. So evidently this order has not yet been fully implemented by the Secret Service. But ultimately what Judge Kelly has done in his 1 a.m. order is affirm and say that he's bound by the longstanding precedent of the D.C. Circuit that dates back to 1977 that says when the White House opens its doors to reporters generally, it can't then engage in viewpoint discrimination and say, well, we like your reporting, so you have a pass, but we don't like your reporting, so you're not allowed.
9: The Justice Department has argued the president has the right to choose who gets into the White House. In making his ruling, the judge said the media outlets have a high likelihood of success in their constitutional claims.
2: Happening today, Presidents Trump and Xi Jinping with a packed agenda for their talks at the White House. Those leaders will be tackling trade and AI issues, as well as the war in Iran, among other subjects. Trump wants China to use its influence with Iran, while Xi seeks to stop U.S. arms sales to Taiwan. A fragile trade truce, which had been set to expire in November, has been extended by 2 months by both countries. Meantime, members of Congress have their own expectations for this summit. We get more from WTOP's Mitchell Miller today on the Hill.
10: Senate Minority Leader Chuck Schumer says President Trump needs to take a hard line on exporting powerful computer chips to China.
11: Do not give China greater access to the advanced chips and chip-making equipment it needs to close the gap with the United States.
10: That view is also supported by many Republicans. A group of Democrats led by Maryland Senator Chris Van Hollen is also calling for the president to make progress on agreeing on guardrails for AI in the wake of warnings from AI developers themselves. The president has asserted that his administration can take care of regulating AI, arguing for a hands-off approach so that U.S. companies don't fall behind China. On Capitol Hill, Mitchell Miller, WTOP News.
9: The Museum of African American History and Culture opened its doors on September 24th, 2016. That means tonight is the museum's 10th birthday. Then President Obama spoke at its opening ceremony 10 years ago.
12: What we can see of this building, the towering glass, the artistry of the metalwork, is surely a sight to behold. But beyond the majesty of the building, what makes this occasion so special is the larger story it contains.
9: He urged African Americans to see their story as an integral thread in the broader American story. Tonight, to commemorate the anniversary, Smithsonian Secretary Lonnie Bunch will headline a discussion called Understanding America. Museum leaders say tonight is only the beginning. Celebrations are planned through the weekend, both at the museum's National Mall home and at the Wharf.
2: More parking enforcement could be on the way to some D.C. neighborhoods. A bill was passed by the D.C. Council aimed at cracking down on illegal parking and freeing up more spaces in some of the busier neighborhoods. Councilmember Brianna Doe explained how the bill she sponsored would work.
24: Under the structure, a detail of government employees who would otherwise be off the clock are deployed to an area identified by a private organization, and then that organization reimburses the government for some or all of the overtime pay associated with that work. The bill requires an agreement between the Department of Public Works and a participating entity such as a bid. I think this agreement structure will provide the parties with a lot of flexibility to set things up in ways that work for different neighborhoods while still keeping DPW in the driver's seat. A little car humor there.
2: Some of her colleagues voted no on the measure. Council member and leading Democratic nominee for mayor Janice Lewis-George says this should have been tested first before moving forward as permanent legislation. The bill goes to a final vote set for October the 6th.
9: Worrying more about the future of Montgomery County's police department after Chief Mark Yamada suddenly resigned last week. Montgomery County Executive Mark Elrich says he will not be the one to decide on a replacement, leaving the decision to his successor. Elrich himself told Yamada it was time to step aside after an inspector general's investigation. Bethesda Today's Chaley Jacoby tells WTOP Yamada's alleged handling of that probe led Elrich to ask him to leave.
15: The inspector general investigation did find that Mark Yamada had violated county code and department policy. Elrich said that he felt there were some errors in judgment that maybe could have been dealt with in a way other than requesting Yamada's resignation, but that Yamada's dishonesty with the inspector general during the investigation was something that he was more concerned about.
9: Assistant Chief Darren Frank is now serving as acting chief.
2: Coming up after traffic and weather.
17: 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I'm John Werdock.
2: It's 8:36.
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9: Traffic and weather, an interesting morning, Rita Kessler.
7: Oh, you're not kidding. Before we get to all the things going on in Brandywine, let's update with some new things that we have going on. 15 at the Point of Rocks Bridge. All lanes are blocked due to the train crossing gates malfunctioning. They seem to be stuck in the down direction, so watch for delays in both directions. Westbound Route 100 before I-97 is a report of a wreck. We also had one reported on southbound 270 near 118 along the left side. Looks like that one was quickly moved over to the left shoulder. You'll also find Hawthorne Road 225 in La Plata closed between Marshall Corner Road and Valley Road while they continue to deal with a rather large tree that fell in the roadway. Now, thanks to callers for updating us in both directions of 301 in the Brandywine area. Now, southbound near Calm Retreat Boulevard reopened. Northbound is where all the activity started. It is just the right side block northbound, so traffic is moving in both directions on 301, just slower in the northbound direction due to the right side of the roadway being blocked while they continue to clean up after the golf cart fires. Apparently, there is a golf cart dealership nearby in that intersection, and that whole thing got started. Now, northbound 5 and 301 are slow in Waldorf, headed to the merge in through to Brandywine past the scene of the incident. Southbound is now just a rubbernecking delay after the merge with 5 and 301 in Brandywine. Things may be wrapping up along Accokeek Road near McKendree Road. Seeing a little bit of a delay in both directions, but nowhere near as bad as it had been. However, a lot of you look like you may have used McKendree Road to avoid everything on 301. So McKendree is very slow trying to get to Accokeek Road. We also have the closures in the district for the dignitary visit that's going on through the end of the week. The most main closure so far is not only portions of Pennsylvania Avenue between 9th and 13th, but the 12th Street Expressway and tunnel blocked off. So the exit ramps from the 395, the Southeast Southwest Freeway, those are closed off as well and drawing an awful lot of attention. 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I'm Rita Kessler, your next traffic report in about 10 minutes.
2: 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Meteorologist Eileen Whalen.
3: Well, how nice is it to enjoy a dry morning commute? And it will be dry for the drive home as well. Skies today, partly to mostly cloudy. It'll be breezy with highs in the mid-60s. Even chillier tonight with a bright moon. We have a full moon Saturday. Now, after a cool start tomorrow afternoon, we get into the mid-70s. It'll still be breezy Friday and through the weekend as we track that developing nor'easter. That'll bring some coastal flooding and also some rain and wind to the beaches Friday and Saturday. No rain for us here locally. Will be dry this weekend with highs in the upper 60s to lower 70s. I'm 7 News meteorologist Eileen Whalen in the Storm Alert Weather Center.
9: It's 52 degrees in Silver Spring, 56 at Fort Belvoir, 54 now in Foggy Bottom.
2: Time for money news and new reported problems with Tesla's full self-driving system. A safety group in Belgium says the automated driving system often exceeded speed limits and also attempted to overtake bike riders on streets where that's banned. In some cases, the cars displayed higher speed limits to drivers than the posted limit, potentially misleading them about how fast their vehicle should be traveling. The report also notes positive aspects of the system, saying that it generally behaved cautiously and courteously around pedestrians and cyclists. But the group says those benefits do not offset the documented failures.
9: One bank is expanding here. WTOP business reporter John Wardock has that.
17: Eagle Bank is the largest community bank headquartered in Maryland, and now the Bethesda-based institution is looking to move into Baltimore. Eagle Bank says it has hired several veterans to launch operations there. The Washington Business Journal reports Eagle Bank plans to hire almost 20 workers for a branch there. John Wardock, WTOP News.
2: Another longtime D.C. business is closing its doors at the end of the year. WTOP's Jimmy Alexander spoke with neighbors stunned by the news about the True Value Hardware on 17th Street in DuPont Circle.
5: Having this hardware store here, especially as a woman, they're so friendly to people.
16: Katie Swafford has been shopping at the store since she moved to the neighborhood 13 years ago.
5: You know, they always have random things that you can't find anyplace else, so we're really going to miss that in the community.
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16: DuPont Circle A&C Commissioner Vincent Slatt says the store has built its reputation on more than just what's on the shelves.
21: It's not to sell you the product that's going to make them the profit. It's to solve your problem.
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21: Our current owner has been here more than half his life at this point, and he's fixing to retire later this year.
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16: From DuPont Circle, Jimmy Alexander, WTOP News.
9: 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Experts are learning more about the use of a popular painkiller by pregnant women.
22: More research once again showing that taking Tylenol during pregnancy is safe. A new study finding that the pain reliever is not linked to an increased risk of ADHD or autism in kids. Researchers looked at nearly 3 million children from multiple studies, and when they looked at only the most reliable studies, they found no effect between the over-the-counter drug and either conditions. It all comes after President Donald Trump claimed without evidence that pregnant women should avoid taking Tylenol. Those claims prompted pushback from medical organizations like the American College of Obstetrics and Gynecology, who say that taking Tylenol is one of the few options available to pregnant women to treat pain and fever. They also say that untreated fever during pregnancy can lead to medical complications that could potentially harm both the mother and child. Doctors now pointing to this latest study as even more evidence that moms can rest assured when taking the drug during pregnancy. With your Medical Minute, I'm Yuri Benajeb.
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9: 8:46, I'm John Aaron.
2: I'm John Doman, and one vehicle is simply magic for families. John Aaron set to take us for a spin in this week's test drive.
23: Except now I got my magic bus.
9: Yeah, this one is a little bit of a bust. It's a minivan, actually. It's the Chrysler Pacifica in the high-end Pinnacle trim and with all-wheel drive. It's metallic red with a dark blue leather interior, and it is shaped very much like a van, so let's hop inside. Now, I will rave about vans in a moment, but this particular one stands out for its seatback screens, which my kids absolutely loved. Here is what my 5-year-old did.
25: I wanted to watch a nature program, but right now I just found Peppa Pig on Prime Video.
26: On your screen right in front of you?
25: Yeah.
26: How'd you figure that out?
25: I don't know.
9: He's honest. I don't know how he did it. He just did it.
2: It's the way tech works a lot of times. It just starts working the way after it didn't work.
9: Yeah, didn't get his nature program, though. My 7-year-old was enthused at first.
26: Okay, what did you figure out?
25: I figured out the screen's not working.
26: Oh.
9: Yeah. That's very much par for the course for her. She did get it to work, and we don't know what happened. To back up, if you want space for your family or your stuff, you can't beat a minivan. Add an all-wheel drive, and you have something better than an SUV. Lower floors make getting in and loading cargo easier, while getting to the third row requires none of the gymnastics that an SUV does. Seats also fold flat into the floor when it's time for hauling. Up front, the center screen is logical and easy to use, though it took some arm extension from me to reach things in this very spacious van. The rotary shifter is a little close to the volume knob. I nearly put my music in neutral, and there could be future dependability issues based on past J.D. Power research. The price here, nearly $62,000 after options and shipping. You can see pictures at WTOP.com and see video of our other rides on the WTOP YouTube page under the playlist tab. 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
9: A federal judge orders the Trump administration to restore White House media access to 3 banned news outlets.
2: The Kennedy Center will stay closed for at least 1 more week.
9: Deliberations continue today for jurors in the case of a D.C. council member accused of taking bribes.
2: Keep it here. 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
9: 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And we've got traffic and weather leading off with Rita.
7: And it's still pretty messy along 301 in Brandywine, but mostly in the northbound direction. It is northbound after McKendree and Cedarville near Calm Retreat Boulevard. They're still dealing with the fire department activity along the right side near that golf cart dealership. So the northbound delays are from 5 and 301 to the point where they merge all the way past the scene. Southbound is just a little bit of a rubbernecking delay. So that southbound delay is before Calm Retreat Boulevard headed toward Chadsford Drive. And then it looks a lot better as you make your way into Waldorf. Now, it looks like the earlier wreck that was also causing some backups at Akakeek Road at McKendree Road may have cleared. However, McKendree, a lot of you trying to get out there, so McKendree very slow trying to get to Akakeek Road again, though it does look like that crash cleared. Now, elsewhere in Maryland, 15 at the Point of Rocks Bridge, everything's blocked because the railroad gates are stuck in the down direction, so that's going to cause a backup. Southbound 270 at 118, they moved the crash over to the left shoulder. while 225 Hawthorne Road in La Plata still closed between Marshall Corner Road and Valley Road because of a rather large tree that came down in the roadway. In Virginia, trying to head into the district, northbound 395 on the inbound 14th Street Bridge. The second lane from the left is blocked with a broken down vehicle. Delays are from the Pentagon. However, delays go past that all the way toward the 3rd Street Tunnel. Delays getting onto lower 14th Street, I-295 and DC-295 slow getting onto the 11th Street Bridge, headed into the 3rd Street Tunnel as well, or continuing to the Case Bridge. We have numerous closures still in the area due to the dignitary visit, including the 12th Street Expressway and the 12th Street Tunnel and all exits trying to get there. 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Move first with data that stays clear under pressure. Ultra INC, powering decision. I'm Rita Kessler, your next traffic report in about 10 minutes.
2: To 7 News, meteorologist Eileen Whalen.
3: Drier weather in store today through the upcoming weekend. We'll have more clouds than sun today, but at least we will see a little sun. Highs will get into the middle 60s with continued breezy northeast winds. We'll fall into the upper 40s to lower 50s tonight under a moonlit sky. A warmer afternoon.

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3: I might not be American by birth, but I am by choice.
2: Diego Garces is the social media specialist for the D.C. Public Library System, and he's had fun introducing Spanish, his first language, in social media posts like the one where library staffers try their new vocabulary.
8: La tarjeta de la biblioteca.
9: Tarjeta de la biblioteca.
2: He looks back with pride to his own arrival as a young boy from Colombia who had to overcome a language barrier.
3: Honestly, I get emotional when I start talking about this because it's been a long journey. But that journey has taught me that, you know, anything is possible in this country.
2: And what would he say to the little boy he once was?
3: Keep going. Si se puede.
2: Yes, you can. Kate Ryan, WTOP News.
1: 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All right, Dave Preston, that injury list for the Commanders. Man, I'm glad it's digital now, because if they were on paper, they'd be running out of room.
10: Yeah, and you know what? When you're 0-2, you look for any points of possibilities, especially when you're playing the defending Super Bowl champs. And one wonders if Commanders' backup quarterback, Marcus Mariota, is the silver bullet the burgundy and gold need. You know, in two career starts against the Seahawks, Marcus Mariota has a passer rating of 102.6, 2-0. What's his perspective this week?
11: I really think of myself as a point guard. The more that I can get these guys the ball, the playmakers, especially faster, the more space they got, the more that they can do with it. I used to joke, like, they tackle the guy with the ball. So the more that I can get it out of my hand, by all means.
10: Just a reminder, Magic Johnson out there on the field. It's not a bounce pass. It's an incompletion if it hits the turf. Injury updates, defensive tackle Javon Kinlaw, linebacker Frankie Luvu, and Ted Nchikagonkwo all missed practice yesterday. Defensive back Nick Cross already ruled out for Sunday's game. Guard Sam Cosmi remains in the concussion protocol. Baseball Nationals get a two-run homer from rookie Yo-Yo Morales, and six pitchers combined to scatter eight hits in a 4-2 win at Detroit. The Orioles continue to hang around the playoff contention party, sweeping Detroit in a doubleheader, winning both games 4-2. Pete Alonso hits his 41st homer of the season. College football, Maryland's ground game takes a major hit, already ruled out for Saturday's game, with UCLA running backs DeJuan Williams, Harry Dalton III, Terez Worthy, and John Boley. Also, Solomon Fry is listed as out for Saturday's contest. Dave Preston, WTOP Sports.
1: Thank you, Dave. Up next, after traffic and weather, a federal judge has ordered

0: The Trump administration to restore White House access to three news outlets that were banned. Does not appear that they are complying, though, this morning. It is 8:57.
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3: Traffic now with Rita Kessler.
4: And right now, we're definitely still seeing delays in the area. Boy, there are a lot of delays headed into the district. Still, a lot of these most likely because of the closures in place for the dignitary visit going on through the end of the week. We have portions of Pennsylvania Avenue closed between 9th and 13th. The 12th Street Expressway and the tunnel and the exits to them are closed. Other numbered streets between E and Pennsylvania and several other closures are getting ready to take place any moment now. So big delays along the freeway in both directions and any of the roadways trying to get there. Most of the bridges are pretty backed up as well, trying to head in and around. Now, we also still have the slowdowns in Brandywine. The problem was northbound 301 near Calm Retreat Boulevard. It is just the right side blocked now with the fire department activity. The WTOP Traffic Center is presented by Window Nation. 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I'm Rita Kessler, your next traffic report in about 10 minutes.
0: Out of 7 News, meteorologist Eileen Whalen.
5: The early fall chill continues. We're in the 50s now, headed up to about 66 this afternoon, which is more typical for daytime highs in late October compared to late September. But we will return to more seasonable highs in the mid-70s tomorrow. The rain is fortunately over. We'll see a little sunshine today and even more sun to round out the week tomorrow. I'm 7 News meteorologist Eileen Whalen in the Storm Alert Weather Center.
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0: Good morning, I'm John Doman.
3: I'm John Aaron, coming up.
0: Federal judge says the White House must restore press credentials to three outlets banned by the president.
7: The Kennedy Center will stay closed another week at least. I'm Neil Augenstein.
3: It's 9 o'clock.
8: From ABC News. Sherry Preston. A nor'easter bearing down on the northeast from the Carolinas up through Boston. A developing storm is expected to cause big problems this weekend. ABC's Whit Johnson is on the Jersey Shore.
9: Millions are bracing for the impact of this nor'easter. Strong winds, heavy rain, high surf that could last for days. Power outages are expected. And we've seen some coastal flooding in places like Ocean City, New Jersey. Some homes and businesses cut off. Other communities like Atlantic City, New Jersey, closing down the beaches, preventing people from going into the water and warning about those life-threatening rip currents. Officials worry conditions could only get worse into the weekend as a full moon is expected to boost the high tides for the entire East Coast.
8: A federal judge issuing a temporary restraining order restoring press access to CNN, MS Now, and Politico, the three news outlets President Trump tried to ban. Here's ABC's Mary Bruce.
10: This morning, a lawyer for the three media organizations calling this a, quote, strong ruling vindicating freedom of the press, due process, and the rule of law. This move is just temporary, however, allowing them to regain access while litigation proceeds.
8: But despite what that judge ruled, a CNN reporter was turned away at the White House today. A CNN photographer had their press pass confiscated. Politico says it was also turned away. First of its kind AI breach.
11: Just hours after the leaders of OpenAI
10: and Anthropic made a plea to the United Nations for global cooperation to rein in AI, we learned about a concerning new incident. An AI agent did not follow human directions and hacked into Australia's health department website in the first known case of an AI hack on a government-run site.
8: ABC's Elizabeth Schulte, amid much talk about AI in both the U.S. and China, tech moguls like Mark Zuckerberg and Jeff Bezos are expected to attend a state dinner at the White House tonight honoring Chinese President Xi Jinping. 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
3: 9:02 now on Thursday, September 24th. We are at 53 degrees, partly sunny, breezy today, going up to the 60s again. Good morning, I'm John Aaron.
0: I'm John Dome, and our top local story here this hour, it's the closure of the Kennedy Center, which will last at least another week. In reality, it's not clear when it may reopen. WTOP's Neil Augenstein has more.
7: The temporary closure of the Kennedy Center will extend another week until September 30th. In a court filing, Executive Director Matt Floca said contractors have evaluated ceilings and roofs throughout and around the Kennedy Center, and enough are deteriorated that they could endanger people trying to leave the building in an emergency. Floca said he'll continue to reevaluate conditions and decide whether a closure remains necessary on a weekly basis.
11: Donald Trump cannot slap his name on the building.
7: Attorney Norm Eisen is co-counsel for Congresswoman Joyce Beatty, whose lawsuit is challenging the changes to the Kennedy Center.
11: And we won't stop until the Kennedy Center is fully protected.
7: Lawyers for the administration say the temporary closure is a safety measure and is separate from the executive board's plan to close the center for 2 years of renovations. Neil Augenstein, WTOP News.
3: The first day of jury deliberations in the federal bribery trial of D.C. Councilmember Trayon White is in the books. No verdict is back yet. WTOP's Mike Murillo reports.
12: Both sides agree Councilmember White accepted $35,000 from businessman Aliyu Kamara over four different meetings inside a car that was secretly outfitted with cameras by the FBI. And you can imagine the jury is going over all of that evidence, including close to 2 hours of video captured during the FBI monitored meetings with Kamara. What the jury is deciding is whether it can agree that at least one of those four payments was a bribe, meaning White accepted the money with the corrupt intent to be influenced in return. About 4 hours into deliberations, the jury sent a question to the judge asking whether it needed to see a contractual benefit to one of Kamara's businesses for a payment to be considered a bribe. The answer from both sides was no, and the judge directed jurors back to the evidence. There was also a report of improper contact between an alternate juror and a member of the public. According to a court filing, someone told the alternate, "You broke our hearts, you were our hung jury." The filing says the alternate did not react. At D.C. District Court, Mike Murillo, WTOP News.
0: The new murder trial for a Montgomery County mother charged with killing two of her kids is now being delayed until next year. The bodies of Catherine Hoggle's two youngest kids, Sarah and Jacob, have never been found after they disappeared in 2014. Her trial had been scheduled to begin next month, but a judge has now pushed it back to October of next year. Hoggle's lawyers say she plans to plead not criminally responsible because of a mental disorder. The case has been bogged down by legal challenges. Hoggle repeatedly found not competent to stand trial in the past. Her latest charges were filed last year after she was released from a secure psychiatric facility to a group home. Prosecutors will have doctors and other specialists evaluate Hoggle once again ahead of that trial.
3: The next police chief in Montgomery County will be chosen by the next county executive. Current executive Mark Elrich says he won't make any appointment before his term ends in December. WTOP's Acacia James has more.
13: Assistant Police Chief Darren Frank is serving as acting chief after Mark Yamada resigned last week at Elrich's request. Yamada's resignation came after an inspector general investigation into alleged violations of police department policy. Elrich addressed that in a briefing.
14: Reaching my decision was unfortunately pretty straightforward. There are some issues that were raised in the IG's report that you could say are issues of judgment. You have options in how you deal with judgment sometimes. What was problematic was the lack of truth in his testimony or in what he gave the inspector general.
13: The next nominee for police chief will need to be confirmed by the county council.
14: We've got a really strong team. We have officers who have worked in various aspects of the police department. So they've got experience and they've got other people they can call on. The next appointee will come with the next county executive.
13: Acacia James, WTOP News.
0: Our region has seen massive disruptions to jobs and lives, but the fallout has not been evenly distributed. Well, that's one takeaway from the Greater Washington Community Foundation, which surveyed 2,800 people around the DMV about what it's like to live here. And for half of the region, Danielle Yates with the foundation says life is good.
15: When you look at it as, you know, half are thriving, it's a great story, but it really masks that the other half are struggling. Because we also ask about, are they suffering or struggling? And we're seeing a pretty high percentage of people who are saying that they're suffering and that they're struggling.
0: Arlington, Alexandria, and Loudoun counties all saw higher numbers of people who say that they're thriving. Fairfax County, Fairfax City, and Falls Church, among the places where more than half of the people said they were struggling or suffering. Majorities in nearly every part of the region said they or someone in their family have been impacted by federal job cuts and furloughs in recent years.
3: Coming up in Money News.
16: 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I'm John Werdock.
3: It's 9:07.
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20: Michael and Son.
0: Let's get another look at traffic and weather. Rita Kessler, are the golf carts still going all over the place?
4: Well, there's still issues there. We still have the right side of the roadway blocked on northbound 301 in Brandywine. This is near Calm Retreat Boulevard, right outside of a golf cart dealership there. That's where a couple of the golf carts caught fire earlier this morning, and it's been an absolute mess ever since. Northbound 5 and 301 still slow out of Waldorf, trying to merge and then get in through that area. Again, callers last told us it was the right side block. Two left lanes were getting you by at the scene. Now, the southbound lanes have been open for some time, so there's just a brief slowdown getting past southbound as they're looking at everything that's going on, but then southbound actually running well coming through Brandywine into Waldorf. However, McKendree Road is still very slow. Maybe some of you taking that instead to avoid the northbound 301 delay headed toward Accokeek Road. The good news is it looks like the crash that was Accokeek at McKendree has completely cleared. Now, we're also outside of seeing some of your normal rush hour delays sticking around, still seeing absolute crawling trying to get into the district. There's a lot of closures in place for the dignitary visit, including Pennsylvania between 9th and 13th. The 12th Street Expressway and the 12th Street Tunnel remain closed, and the exits are closed off as well. So that is causing some confusion. We have the usual delays that you have trying to get across the Roosevelt Bridge into the long-term work from 66 and Route 50, and the George Washington Parkway still very heavy trying to get across the Key Bridge into Georgetown. The WTOP Newsroom is furnished by Regency Furniture. Regency's total warehouse liquidation event is this weekend. $47 million in furniture and mattresses must go at Regency Furniture in Waldorf. I'm Rita Kessler, your next traffic report in about 10 minutes.
3: And here is 7 News meteorologist Jordan Evans.
12: For today, skies will stay mostly cloudy. Temperature of 66 degrees thanks to a northeast wind off the bay at 10 to 20 miles per hour. Then tonight, skies will clear a little more. Temperatures down to the upper 40s, low 50s. So jacket or two for your Friday morning, then a light jacket again as we go throughout parts of the day, although we are back up to 75 by Friday afternoon. That north wind will continue at 10 to 20 miles per hour as the coastal storm develops, and it'll stay breezy throughout the weekend with those north winds. In the Storm Alert Weather Center, I'm meteorologist Jordan Evans.
0: 53 right now in Reston. It's 55 in Waldorf. We have 53 here at WTOP, brought to you by Long Fence. 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
3: Money news. Let's check in this morning with John Wardock.
16: Good morning, John. And John, we got some fresh news this morning on the job market. It's another sign the labor market remains steady. Weekly jobless claims dipping some 10,000 to 196,000 last week. That's the lowest since the middle of July. Dow futures are down 125 points right now. S&P futures are slumping 37. NASDAQ futures down 278 points as we wait for the opening bell. West Texas crude has been up about 2%, trading at $93 a barrel. And John, would you buy a tiny sweater for your coffee?
3: I think I have one, and I don't use it, and it was free.
0: Truth be told, I'm an iced coffee guy anyway, cold brew, so yeah. I want to keep it cold.
3: Yeah. I chug mine, so even if it, you know, it doesn't get cold. It just goes down.
16: Yeah, Duncan and L.L. Bean are teaming up to give away a special sweater sleeve for your drink. These sleeves debuted on Tuesday, just the other day. Already, they're popping up on eBay. People are trying to sell them. Anywhere from $25 to $149. I wouldn't pay $149 for a real sweater, much less.
3: Well, if you see one listed for $25, why are you going for the $149 one?
16: Yeah, exactly.
0: Can't you get a koozie for 149 cents?
16: Yeah. Yes, exactly. I mean, I got so many of those, right? Who needs to spend all that money, right? But. You know, Duncan and L.L. Bean, you know, they're driving business, apparently. There you go, folks. If I actually see one of these things, I'll bring it in. How's that?
3: Please do.
0: Yeah, absolutely.
16: John Wardock, WTOP News.
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0: Coming up, a music festival stacked with talent, one of many events happening around the DMV this weekend. It's 9:13.
22: According to the CDC, nearly 6.5 million people in the U.S. 40 and older have peripheral artery disease, which causes reduced blood flow to the arteries and the legs.
23: Well, most generally, when we talk about PAD, we talk about it involving the lower extremities or the legs. The main symptoms for that is something called claudication. And what claudication is, it's pain in your legs with a set distance of walking.
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3: 9:15, I'm John Aaron.
0: I'm John Doman. Thanks for being with us.
28: Ain't it fun?
0: And we have reasons to head to Meriwether Post Pavilion in Columbia tomorrow.
3: Brianna Thomas, arts and culture writer for Washingtonian Magazine, tells us about a music festival hosting some heavy hitters.
29: All Things Go Music Festival is returning to the Meriwether Post Pavilion, which is in Columbia, Maryland. And this is a very popular festival. In fact, tickets have been selling fast since they went on sale, but there are still some left. The tickets for this start around $149, depending on whether you want to go Friday, Saturday, Sunday, or all 3 days. But they bring big headliners to the festival, from Ethel Kane. I know Hayley Williams is performing, and just a lot of popular artists from rock to pop to punk, you name it.
1: And you can still get tickets?
29: Yep, you can still get tickets, which the last 2 years, I'm pretty sure they sold out. So you can still get tickets, which is rare.
1: Seriously. Okay, it's hard to believe that one major Smithsonian museum is now a decade old. What is happening to mark the occasion?
29: The National Museum of African American History and Culture is turning 10, but the events to celebrate the 10th anniversary are going to start today and run through Sunday. They're free. You do want to register online for these events, but there's a number of activities, from a family-friendly birthday party that you can attend with your kids where they can make art and sing along to songs, and be a part of a balloon art wall. And there's also a local performance happening on Saturday as well. And there's a zine making workshop, which I think that's pretty cool. And that's going to take place on Friday. So check out their schedule. There's plenty to do, and it's all free.
1: Very nice. Finally, we've all heard of like Restaurant Week, but you say there is a Theater Week too?
29: I love your Shakespearean accent. Yes. Theater Week. I'm a low-key theater nerd, okay? So I love theater season. And there's so many cool musicals and plays to check out as fall has just begun. And one of which I actually saw at Signature Theater, Merrily We Roll Along, which is a pretty funny musical. And that's, I just took my grandma to that last week and we loved it. Come From Away at Ford's Theater just got extended because it's just awesome. So there's a lot to see, and you can see a lot of shows for cheaper prices. So tickets typically start around $25, and just go to the Theater Week website to see all the different plays you can catch.
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3: We'll tell you why D.C. drivers could start racking up more parking tickets.
0: Keep it here. Full details on these stories and a lot more coming up in the minutes ahead.
3: Traffic and weather. It's hard to make this stuff up, Rita Kessler.
5: You're not kidding. I don't think I've ever had a morning where we had golf carts on fire that really caused the problem that they did.
0: Now, over 160 of them.
5: Well, it was only supposedly two, so hopefully it was just two or three of them.
0: No, it's over 160 now.
5: Oh, really?
0: Yeah.
5: I guess it spread with the golf cart dealership that was northbound on 301 in the area of Calm Retreat Boulevard, which, of course, is a very calming name. So with a lot of activity there at this area, we still have delays northbound now after the merge with 5 and 301 in Waldorf, trying to head past McKendree in Cedarville. Reportedly just the right side of the roadway blocked there while they continue to clean up everything that happened. Southbound not seeing much of a delay anymore now that everything is cleared. McKendree Road is coming back to normal, and the crash that was Accokeek and McKendree cleared, so Accokeek also looks good as well. Now, we also had some issues 15 at the Point of Rocks Bridge. At one point, the railroad gates were stuck in the down position, so if that is still the case, expect the delays. You'll also find that in La Plata, 225 Hawthorne Road is finally reopened between Marshall Corner Road and Valley Road. There was a rather large tree that came down earlier this morning. They finally cleared that out of the way. If you're on northbound at 395, the delay is back to Glebe Road, either trying to get onto Washington Boulevard around the Pentagon toward the Memorial Bridge, or continuing on to 395 onto the 14th Street Bridge, continuing into the 3rd Street Tunnel. Both directions of the freeway are slow getting into the 3rd Street Tunnel all the way toward New York Avenue. Lower 14th is very slow, trying to head all the way to Constitution. We have several closures downtown still due to the dignitary visit. Portions of Pennsylvania, 10th, 11th, the 12th Street Expressway is closed off. But now, parts of Constitution are closed. Also, parts of 15th and 17th. These closures just went in place at 9 a.m. It's the Long Home Sale. 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I'm Rita Kessler, your next traffic report in about 10 minutes.
0: All right, 7 News meteorologist Steve Rudin. It's a gorgeous Thursday after all the rain we got. Now we just got to mow the lawn outside.
6: A little sunshine goes a long way in lifting the spirits, and it is looking really pretty outside. It's still chilly. We're in the 50s, but later this afternoon, mid-60s to around 70. It will stay breezy with wind gusts upwards of 25 miles per hour. Now, scattered clouds overnight, upper 40s to middle 50s. Tomorrow, it's also a windy day, 70 to 75 degrees. But tomorrow and Saturday, watching closely, especially the Delmarva coastline, where we could be looking at some gustier winds, Ocean City, Dewey, Rehoboth, Bethany, as that nor'easter begins to take shape. Now, it's a glancing blow for us, and it all matters on how this thing moves and the direction that it goes. But if we do see any showers, it will be during the day on Saturday and mainly east of D.C. So we're talking over the Bay and over Delmarva. We'll watch it closely for you over the coming days. 56 downtown, 52 Potomac, and 57 in Fort Belvoir.
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7: 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I'm Scott Gelman.
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3: 923.
0: Maryland and Virginia lawmakers are fighting for pay raises for federal workers. Last year, civilian federal workers were given a 1% pay raise. The Trump administration says at the start of next year, most civilian workers won't see any pay increases, despite announcing raises for federal law enforcement and military members. A coalition of over 100 lawmakers, including Maryland Congressman Steny Hoyer, are calling for increases of at least 3.8% to combat inflation.
13: This is not a raise. It is a keep even. We want to make sure their purchasing power does not disappear.
0: Congress is expected to negotiate government spending after the midterms. The deadline for a resolution is December 11th.
3: What was once a broken fountain is now an art installation that looks at the impact of the pandemic. WTOP's Scott Gelman checks it out.
7: The new artwork here across from Fairfax County Police Headquarters comes with a message.
14: Just a sense of kind of reverence and calm, an opportunity to be sort of shaded from the elements, to be in a more intimate environment with loved ones.
7: Sal Perrone is one of the artists who worked on it. The $265,000 project has benches surrounded by blue aluminum panels which mimic the sky.
14: There are cutouts in all of the panels. In the spirit of the dogwood tree, which is the Virginia tree.
7: It's called Circles of Memory. It started as a way to honor those who died during the pandemic, but evolved into an installation stressing the importance of mental health. Board of Supervisors Chairman Jeff McKay.
15: COVID happened. It had a profound effect on a lot of people, and a lot of people carry that weight for an extended period of time.
7: In Fairfax, Scott Gelman, WTOP News.
0: Sports on WTOP is brought to you by Amentum, delivering advanced solutions for space and defense. All right, Dave Preston, what do you got for us now?
28: We have the Commanders, one banged up bunch 3 days before their game with Seattle. Head coach Dan Quinn handing the offensive keys to backup quarterback Marcus Mariota.
30: The nice part with Marcus, like, man, does he have a real command on things that we need. And so there's a specific way, like in each game, that you have to go about and what it takes to win. With Marcus, like he's one that's really in control, like has good vision of it, what it is, where to go. You can hear that type of communication with him.
28: Other bumps and bruises, defensive back Nick Cross ruled out for Sunday's game. Guard Sam Cosmi remains in the concussion protocol. Defensive tackle Javon Kinlaw, linebacker Frankie Luvu, and tight end Chig Okonkwo all missing practice yesterday. NFL Week 3 gets underway with Atlanta facing Green Bay tonight. It's on Amazon Prime, so not everybody can see the game, much to the dismay of a few, much to the delight of people who've had to watch two games of the Falcons and the Packers so far this season. Baseball Nationals wrapping up their series in Detroit. The September surge by a rookie continues.
4: Al Kinley comes to the belt again. Look at the runner house off second. Here's his pitch. Swing and a fly ball right center field. It's deep. Sending Clark back. Way back. Looking up. Going. Gone. Goodbye. Zoom goes Yo-Yo Morales.
28: Charlie slows on 1500 AM. Nats defeat Detroit 4-2 as Yo-Yo Morales has a team-high 4 homers this month and his 10 RBI are second to C.J. Abrams. Orioles take 2 from Toronto, winning both ends of their doubleheader 4-2 to stay in contention for the wild card. Dave Preston, WTOP Sports.
3: Coming up, the latest on the president's efforts to bar some reporters from the White House. It's 9:27.
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0: Traffic and weather, Rita Kessler. Over 160 golf courts, carts up in smoke, and so were a lot of people's commutes.
5: Definitely, but the good news is things seem to be easing a lot in through Brandywine and Waldorf trying to get onto or through 301 along that stretch. So that is the good news, but it looks like we do still have some activity going on there. Northbound is slow from McKentry and Cedarville headed toward Calm Retreat Boulevard. At last check, it was the right side that was still blocked with the fire department activity over by that golf cart dealership, but not sure if even that is blocked based on how this delay has eased. Southbound just a little heavy getting past the scene, so everything looks like it is starting to wrap up in that area. We do still have all the delays headed into the district. The closures for the dignitary visit going on through the end of the week, including portions of Pennsylvania. The 12th Street Expressway is closed and the 12th Street Tunnel, as well as portions of Constitution Avenue, segments of 15th and 17th Streets. Just a lot of redirection around the area, so a good idea just to take Metro, but we have delays on northbound 395 beginning at Glebe Road. Eastbound is 66 slows trying to get across the Roosevelt Bridge, as does 50 and the George Washington Parkway, which also slows across the Key Bridge into Georgetown. Both directions of the southeast-southwest freeway are heavy trying to get into the northbound 3rd Street Tunnel. 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I'm Rita Kessler, your next traffic report in about 10 minutes.
3: Finally, drier, cooler than normal with highs in the mid to upper 60s. Right now it is 56 degrees in Washington.
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0: Good morning. I'm John Doman.
3: I'm John Aaron. Teddy Gelman is our producer.
0: Our top story this morning, new developments in the Trump administration's efforts to bar access to the White House for three news organizations. ABC News national correspondent Stephen Portnoy joined us earlier this morning with the latest.
1: This order has Judge Timothy Kelly rejecting every single one of the Trump administration's arguments made in court yesterday. It orders the restoration of the hard passes to reporters from CNN, MS Now, and Politico. Now, at this early hour of the morning, we're finding that some CNN journalists are showing up at the White House being turned away. So evidently, this order has not yet been fully implemented by the Secret Service. But ultimately, what Judge Kelly has done in his 1 a.m. order is affirm and say that he's bound by the longstanding precedent of the D.C. Circuit that dates back to 1977 that says when the White House opens its doors to reporters generally, it can't then engage in viewpoint discrimination and say, well, we like your reporting, so you have a pass, but we don't like your reporting, so you're not allowed. The precedent from 1977 has been recently affirmed multiple times by the same district and circuit courts over the last 10 years, and it's been repeatedly tested. And yesterday, or this morning, Judge Timothy Kelly said that it's the final word on this question, full stop, at least as far as he's concerned. And he also rejects the argument made in the last 48 hours or so by the Trump administration that national security has been implicated by the reporting of these three outlets. He says there's nothing in the record to prove that, and he even says that the stories that the White House points to are routine, in his view. So he questions the true rationale for the White House's move, pointing to the president's own words that the reporting was, in his view, too negative, and he's ordered the restoration of the passes. What I should point out at this early hour is it's not clear exactly what's going to happen next, because as you know, the five major television networks of the United States have collectively decided that unless CNN is admitted back into the pool, that's the small contingent of reporters that goes into the Oval Office or flies on Air Force One, that the pool networks will not distribute video of the president's events. Today, President Trump is hosting Xi Jinping at the White House for a state visit, and we'll have to see what happens next.
3: Yeah, and as you mentioned, this is a temporary order from the judge. What is ahead in the legal case here?
1: Well, ultimately, I mean, look, the president has already indicated he's likely to appeal a negative ruling in this case, and he forecast that he would lose at the initial round. Everyone expected he would because of the 50 years of precedent that the judge himself said he was strictly bound by. So the White House believes that 1977 decision was wrongly made, and it indicated in its filings that it was going to try to see that decision overturned. But that's going to be a lengthy process. Now, this order from Judge Kelly, issued overnight, is a 14-day temporary restraining order. It cannot be appealed on a procedural basis. So for the next 2 weeks, this order will stand, and we'll see what happens next. I mean, in theory, the Secret Service would be obliged to restore the passes, and these reporters should be able to access the complex. What Judge Kelly made a point of saying yesterday at oral argument is he doesn't necessarily know whether he has the power to restore, for example, CNN's access to the pool. And that, not to get too far into the weeds, but last year, remember the litigation involving the Associated Press, where AP was barred from the Oval Office and on Air Force One, and the district court judge ruled in favor of the organization, but the circuit court issued a stay of that opinion and said, in a statement to Trump-appointed judges, said, attached to that order, that the president may have the ability to restrict reporters to his Oval Office or other restricted presidential spaces, but when it comes to the briefing room or the stand-up positions on the North Lawn or any other area that is open to all reporters, the president and the White House cannot engage in viewpoint discrimination.
0: That's ABC national correspondent Stephen Portnoy.
3: After more than four decades, D.C.'s 17th Street True Value Hardware store is now set to close down. Neighbors are talking about it with our Jimmy Alexander.
19: I can't believe it. This is a earthquake for our community.
20: Vincent Slatt, an ANC commissioner in DuPont Circle, says his thoughts immediately went to all the years he spent shopping at the store.
19: This is an institution in DuPont Circle.
21: Yes, it became all the time for everything, from dustpans to Miracle-Gro to nails to paint. It was everything you needed, all in one spot.
20: But for longtime customer Brock Thompson, the question now is, where will neighbors shop?
21: Are we going to turn to Amazon? Are we going to turn to the suburbs? I don't know. We'll see.
20: Now, Slatt says the reason the True Value on 17th Street is closing is because the owner, who has worked there for more than 50 years, is ready to retire.
19: I'd like to make sure that the two things happen. It becomes a collective. You know, the neighborhood could buy it, the staff could buy it and operate it, and that our owner has a wonderful retirement. You know, bon voyage. Thank you for your service.
20: From DuPont Circle, Jimmy Alexander, WTOP News.
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6: Waiting for the latest on the housing market. I'm John Werdock.
0: And then?
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0: 936.
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3: Traffic and weather. Here is Rita.
5: And right now, let's start out with a problem or actually an incident or work on the outer loop of the Beltway. Delays coming from 95 headed around past New Hampshire toward University Boulevard. Callers reported on the Northwest Branch Bridge the work in the right lane, but they speculated it might be a mobile work crew, so it may actually be closer to University Boulevard at this point. Looks like we have the usual work zones setting up on the Beltway near the American Legion Bridge. So the inner loop delay is from the Dulles Toll Road headed toward the Legion Bridge. Watch for the work near the Cabin John Parkway headed toward River Road. That's supposed to be along the right side, but we're also seeing the delay at the split with the 270 spur, and there's usually a work zone on that stretch. Outer loop delays coming from the big curve and off of southbound 270 near Democracy Boulevard toward River Road. So watch out for work there that usually sets up on the right side. Southbound DC 295, the delay is from Burroughs headed all the way past Pennsylvania Avenue and across the 11th Street Bridge. This delay will take you across the freeway into the northbound 3rd Street Tunnel. The other direction also slows into the tunnel, northbound 395 from Glebe Road, across the 14th and the Case into the 3rd Street Tunnel. A lot of this may have to do with the closure of the 12th Street Tunnel and the 12th Street Expressway for the dignitary visit. This is also jammed up lower 14th Street trying to make your way toward Constitution Avenue, because now there are portions of Constitution Avenue that are closed between 14th and 18th. Pennsylvania is closed between 9th and 13th. A lot of redirection throughout the area. If you're trying to get across the Roosevelt Bridge, it's also very slow from any road you try to use to take the Roosevelt Bridge into the long-term work, trying to head in that direction. And we also are still seeing delays coming off the George Washington Parkway and out of Virginia across the Key Bridge into Georgetown. 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I'm Rita Kessler, your next traffic report in about 10 minutes.
0: 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Here's 7 News meteorologist Jordan Evans.
22: Tracking your forecast today with mostly cloudy skies, temperature of 66 degrees.
7: Northeast breeze at 10 to 20 miles per hour. Then tonight, some more clearing. Wind temperatures will fall to the upper 40s to low 50s. Northeast wind at 10 miles per hour. For tomorrow afternoon, back up to 75. Partly to mostly cloudy skies. A north wind also 10 to 20 miles per hour. And Saturday and Sunday, still tracking some upper 60s to low 70s. A little more in the way of cloud cover. And a spotty shower or two can't be ruled out with that coastal storm. In the Storm Alert Weather Center, I'm meteorologist Jordan Evans.
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0: Time now for Money News, and we say good morning once again to John Wardock.
6: Good morning, John. And John, we're getting an update on the housing market in just about 20 minutes. New home sales fell 10% between June and July, so experts want to see if that slippage continued in August. Market Watch surveyed experts, and they think new home sales actually rose slightly last month, so we will find out shortly in just about 19 minutes. At the opening bell, the Dow Jones Industrial Average is down 234 points. The S&P is slipping 29, and the NASDAQ is off 165 points right now. The West Texas crude is actually up some 2% right now, trading at $94 a barrel. And Mango Dessert is returning to Montgomery County after a five-year absence. The restaurant chain serves Hong Kong-style drinks and pastries. Moco Cho says the restaurant is opening today in Congressional Plaza in Rockville. John Wardock, WTOP News.
3: 942, we're learning more about that big fire near Crane Highway in Brandywine. Prince George's County Fire and EMS says a fire started just after 6:30 a.m. at a golf cart dealership and damaged over 160 of the carts. The fire also extended to the business's office building. No one was hurt. Investigators are now working to determine the cause of the fire.
0: Today's two-year health report sponsored by Johns Hopkins Medicine Arlington. We're more reliant on highly processed foods than you might think. ABC's Elizabeth Schulze with the results of a new study.
13: 53% of all the calories that the average American consumes every day come from ultra-processed foods. They account for more than 60% of kids' diets. Health Secretary Robert F. Kennedy Jr. is pushing to create a uniform definition of ultra-processed foods to allow the federal government to regulate them more consistently. So far, that has not been finalized.
0: There are concerns the foods like candy, soda, and some of those heat-and-eat meals could be linked to cardiovascular issues, blood sugar problems, and other health issues. WTOP's two-year health report sponsored by Johns Hopkins Medicine, located in Arlington in Ballston Quarter.
3: You can see a doctor tomorrow for free. Details from WTOP's Tamika Cody.
8: American Diversity Group's new Germantown clinic is offering free flu shots and medical consultations Friday from 10 to 2. Executive Director Mayor Moody says transportation was one reason the group expanded beyond its Silver Spring location.
14: If these people are not able to come to this location, I said that let's go to them instead of they coming to us.
8: The clinic is about a half a mile from the Germantown Transit Center. For now, it's accepting patients who are 18 and older. One doctor and one nurse practitioner will be on site. Now, although appointments are available, Moody says they'll take walk-ins because he doesn't want to turn people needing care away.
14: I try not to say no to the patients because they have come with an anticipation to see a doctor.
8: Tamika Cody, WTOP News.
0: Coming up,
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0: It's 9:45. Good morning. I'm John Doman.
3: I'm John Aaron. Happening today, Presidents Trump and Xi have a packed agenda for the talks at the White House, including talks about trade issues, artificial intelligence, and the war in Iran, where Trump is hoping China will use its influence with Iran to push it toward a peace deal. Meantime, some Democrats are urging the president to hold firm on high-tech issues in his discussions with China. WTOP's Mitchell Miller has more on that today on the Hill.
15: The Senate's top Democrat, Chuck Schumer, says China can't be allowed to have unfettered access to key building blocks for AI.
4: We are calling on Trump to stand up for the nation's security by once and for all blocking China's access to our AI chips and manufacturing equipment.
15: A group of Democrats led by Maryland Senator Chris Van Hollen is also urging the president to start efforts with China's leader to agree on guardrails for AI. Members of both parties also want the president to raise human rights issues, pointing out that the Chinese government has a long history of imprisoning those who are at odds with its mandates. On Capitol Hill, Mitchell Miller, WTOP News.
0: Montgomery County's Board of Elections is getting a vendor to reprint a group of voter information guides after some errors were spotted by the voters themselves. WTOP's Kate Ryan has the story.
11: Information on where you should go to vote, your polling places, and party affiliations in some Montgomery County voter information guides was wrong. And now the Board of Elections is getting the vendor to reprint those affected guides and resend them. Now, the board emphasizes this is just one batch of guides and not voter registration records. In a statement, the board explained 11 precincts in the Clarksburg, Germantown, and Poolsville areas were affected. Voters can check their polling places and their voting record online and via text by contacting the county's Board of Elections. Kate Ryan, WTOP News.
3: Now to the top stories we're working on at WTOP.
0: A federal judge orders the Trump administration to restore White House media access to three banned news outlets, but so far that doesn't seem to be happening.
3: The closure of the Kennedy Center is being extended.
0: Deliberations continue today for jurors in the case of a D.C. council member accused of taking bribes.
3: Full details on these stories coming up in the minutes ahead.
0: All right, full details on the traffic now. We go back to Rita Kessler.
5: Well, let's give a final update on what's going on in Brandywine. This would be northbound at 301 after McKendree and Cedarville near Calm Retreat Boulevard. It looks like everything has reopened there. Delays have definitely eased in both directions, so all of the cleanup from the earlier fire department activity should be completed. We are seeing a delay on the inner loop of the Beltway from 210 toward the Woodrow Wilson Bridge. Watch out for any work that may be setting up there. We do have work on the outer loop between New Hampshire and University on the right side with delays coming off of southbound 95. And it looks like we may have work in the area of River Road setting up in both directions. The outer loop delay begins off the southbound 270 spur and near the big curve. The inner loop delay begins near the Dulles Toll Road headed across the American Legion Bridge. The work on both sides is reported to be setting up along the right side, but we also may have the work that sometimes sets up on the inner loop headed past the split with the 270 spur. There's definitely a delay there, so if it is not a work zone, it may be something else going on there. Good news in Point of Rocks, 15 at the Point of Rocks Bridge. The railroad gates are working again. Everything has been fixed, and there are no delays through that area. If you're getting across the Bay Bridge, there are still wind warnings in effect, but it doesn't carry any vehicle restrictions. AI is making applications look better than ever, but spotting real skills still takes experience. 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I'm Rita Kessler, your next traffic report in about 10 minutes.
3: 7 News senior meteorologist Steve Rudin. It's kind of cool out there this morning, Steve.
12: It is. Only in the 50s right now, but good news, we have sunshine, and that makes a world of difference as we move through the morning and into the afternoon. Our temperatures will eventually warm to the mid to upper 60s to around 70. It will stay breezy with gusts 20 to 25 miles per hour. Now, those winds will ease a little bit later this evening and into the overnight, but it's going to be chilly come early tomorrow morning, especially where our skies clear out, upper 40s to lower to middle 50s to start the day. We're not going to stay there very long. Tomorrow's going to be beautiful once again, 70 to 75 degrees. We also have that coastal storm that you may have heard a lot about over the last day or so, and it is going to take aim at the Delmarva coastline over toward New Jersey as we move into Friday and then into Saturday. That's where the strongest winds will be, and depending on where this thing wobbles, if it wobbles a little bit farther to the west, may bring us a chance for a stray shower to east of I-95 Saturday morning and during the day on Saturday, but we are trying to dry on Sunday. Temperature right now, 56 downtown, 54 at Dulles, and 57 in College Park.
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1: 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I'm Rob Woodfork.
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1: Series against the Mets. In today's DC Sports Filtered, Rob Woodfork says, the record isn't the saddest part here.
2: Do the math on these seven straight losing seasons. The Nationals haven't finished above 500 in the years since winning their only World Series title. But the future looks bright. On the final road trip, Cade Cavalli became the first National to reach 200 strikeouts since 2019 and signed a four-year extension the same day. C.J. Abrams went 30-30, homers and steals, something no National had done since Alfonso Soriano in 2006. Keep him, trade Griffin and Garcia for young arms, and it starts to feel like the front office's plan is working, even if this year's record doesn't quite show it yet. Ask me in a normal offseason, and I'd tell you patience is earned here. But this isn't a normal offseason. The CBA expires December 1st, and everyone from the commissioner to the players' union is bracing for a lockout, one that freezes everything this winter, and if it drags like the last one, into the spring, canceling regular season games. So this weekend, don't mourn another losing season when the Nationals take the field for the last time this year. Savor what could be the last baseball anybody sees for a good long while. I'm Rob Woodfork, and that's DC Sports Filtered.
3: A longtime Capitol Hill tradition was back at Audi Field last night. The women's congressional softball team fell to the Capitol Press Corps, known as the Bad News Babes, by a score of 22-16. That's the slow-pitch softball we all know and love. That game featured some big hits, some friendly rivalry, but it's also one of the few truly bipartisan events left in Washington. You had Democratic and Republican lawmakers playing on the same team. But the biggest win, well, organizers say that game raised over $880,000 this year, brings the all-time fundraising total to nearly $6 million for young adults who are facing breast cancer.
1: Sports powered by Maximus, moving people and technology forward. What's going on, Dave?
4: Well, the Commanders are dealing with multiple injuries on both sides of the ball as they prepare for Seattle. Quarterback Marcus Mariota, one of many backups stepping into starting roles against the Seahawks.
5: There is a belief, there's a sense amongst these guys that regardless of where we're at or who's in and who's out, like, we believe in one another. And I really think that for us, our best is still in front of us. And the more that we can continue to lean into that, you know, I think we'll be happy with the results.
4: Defensive tackle Javon Kinlaw, linebacker Frankie Louvu, tight end Chig Okonkwo among those missing practice yesterday. Defensive back Nick Cross also ruled out for Sunday's games. Guard Sam Cosmi remains in the concussion protocol. Baseball Nationals conclude their road trip by defeating Detroit 4-2. Manager Blake Butera getting decent outings from six pitchers to post the team's eighth win in 11 games.
6: Yeah, it's good to see. A lot of progress, a lot to be excited about heading forward, I think. And like you mentioned, to see a lot of these guys, if not all of them, get a chance to pitch in these games and pitch in big innings for us and do a nice job. Yeah, it makes you feel good about where we're headed.
4: Nats wrap up the regular season this weekend by hosting the New York Mets. Orioles remain on the fringe of the precipice of the outskirts of the playoffs by topping Toronto twice yesterday, winning both ends of their doubleheader 4-2 to stay in contention for the wild card. Here's what needs to happen. I've already posted on X at DAV Preston and at WTOP. Chicago White Sox need to lose out.
1: Okay.
4: Orioles need to win out. So the Orioles need to win three games in New York City against the Yankees and the Bronx. And then Texas has to find a way to lose twice between now and Sunday as well. That gets them in the playoffs.
1: And someone has to win a two-man sack race.
4: I would think so. Yeah. Dave Preston, WTOP Sports.
3: All right, Dave, thanks so much. It's 9:56. We have traffic and weather coming up next.
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1: Traffic now, starting with Rita.
2: And right now, we still have the problem on the northbound 395 on the inbound 14th Street Bridge. It is the left center lane blocked with a broken down vehicle. It has been there for a while. Not sure when they're going to be able to get it out of the roadway, but delays are coming from the Pentagon, headed past that, either onto lower 14th Street or continuing into the 3rd Street Tunnel. Westbound 695 slows into the tunnel as well. Lower 14th Street is very slow. You're also going to find delays getting across the Roosevelt Bridge into the long-term work. Major delays either heading across the Key Bridge into Georgetown or trying to get out of Georgetown along K Street, trying to make your way around it toward the White House. There are a lot of closures in the area due to the dignitary visit through the end of the week, including portions of Pennsylvania Avenue, Constitution Avenue, 15th and 17th Streets, and most majorly, the 12th Street Tunnel or the 12th Street Expressway, including the exits off of the Southeast-Southwest Freeway. 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I'm Rita Kessler, your next traffic report with Alan Etter in about 10 minutes.
1: Now to 7 News, meteorologist Jordan Evans.
3: Tracking your forecast today with mostly cloudy skies, temperature of 66 degrees, and northeast breeze at 10 to 20 miles per hour. Our final day in the 60s as we're finally back up to 75 on your Friday. After a chilly start in the morning, however, wake-up temperatures tomorrow, upper 40s to low 50s. For tomorrow night, just a few clouds from time to time and a low of 59. In the Storm Alert Weather Center, I'm meteorologist Jordan Evans.
1: 56 degrees in Reston, 57 in Bethesda, and 58 this morning on the National Mall.
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1: Good Thursday morning. I'm John Doman.
5: And I'm John Aaron. Coming up,
1: jury deliberations continue today in the federal bribery trial of D.C. Councilman Trayon White.
6: It'll be at least another week before the Kennedy Center reopens. I'm Neil Augenstein.
5: At 10:15, we'll hear more about a plan from congressional Democrats to push through a pay increase next year for federal workers.
7: From a broken fountain to a COVID memorial in Fairfax, I'm Scott Gelman.
1: On Wall Street right now, stocks all in the red.
5: And we are looking at a dry day today, but still cooler going up to the 60s.
1: It's 10 o'clock.
8: From ABC News, I'm Sherry Preston. Despite a ruling by a federal judge restoring access to the news outlets that President Trump once banned from the White House has turned away reporters from those organizations this morning. ABC's Hannah Batah has more on the judge's overnight decision.
9: A judge has ordered the Trump administration to reinstate the access for CNN, MS Now, and Politico. In a hearing Wednesday with both sides, he suggested the administration had not made a solid legal case for its ban.
8: The judge's temporary restraining order was supposed to have been in effect for 14 days as the White House moved to appeal. Venezuela's acting president, Dulcy Rodriguez, is delivering her first address to the UN General Assembly since coming to power after the U.S. capture of the former Venezuelan President Nicolas Maduro. Israeli Prime Minister Benjamin Netanyahu to address the UN this afternoon. The new acting Secretary of the Navy confirms 8 sailors on the USS Lincoln tried to take their own lives through their long deployment because of the Iran war. Here's ABC's Jay O'Brien.
10: The Lincoln strike group, which includes several ships and thousands of sailors and other service members, was at sea for more than 8 months, prompting concerns about mental health on board. At the time, Secretary Pete Hegseth downplayed those worries, saying the situation had been misrepresented. And when President Trump was asked about the long deployment, he said it, quote, had not gone on nearly long enough. The Lincoln strike group left the Middle East late last month, but still hasn't returned home to California yet. It's now entering its 10th month deployed.
8: Nor'easter moving in. ABC's Trish Hartman along the Jersey Shore.
11: I just got off the phone with Atlantic County public safety officials, and they say their main concern at this point are these high winds that we're experiencing right now and for the next couple of days. We're looking at 6 to 12 foot waves right now and over the coming days as these winds continue to pummel the Jersey Shore.
8: Checking the markets, the Dow is down 159 points, S&P down 24. 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
12: Crashes, car fires, closures. If it's urgent, call the WTOP Traffic Center at 866-304-WTOP. What's happening when it's happening? WTOP Traffic Updates every 10 minutes.
13: 10:02 on WTOP. Welcome into Thursday morning, September 24th. 56 degrees now as we head into the 60s. Good morning. I'm Mark Lewis with the top local stories we're following this hour. All eyes are on the jury as deliberations resume today in the federal bribery trial of D.C. Councilmember Trayon White. WTOP's Mike Murillo has more.
14: At this point, the pace in the case is really in the hands of eight women and four men. The attorneys have made their arguments, witnesses are done, and Judge Rudolph Contreras has given the jurors the law they have to follow. Now we wait. Jurors can send notes to the judge asking questions or eventually tell the court they've reached a unanimous verdict. We already saw one question during their first 6 hours or so of deliberations. Jurors asking the judge whether they needed to see a contractual benefit to one of Kamara's businesses, specifically getting a contract extension, for it to be bribery. They were told no. White and his attorneys have been staying at the courthouse while the jury works. So from here, it could be another question, a request to see evidence again, or word that the verdict has been reached. At D.C. District Court, Mike Murillo, WTOP News.
13: The doors of the Kennedy Center will remain closed for another week. And right now, it's not clear when they'll reopen. The latest from WTOP's Neil Augenstein.
6: In addition to the ceiling plaster that fell in the grand foyer after heavy rains, inspections of the Kennedy Center's overhanging roof shows enough deterioration that it could fall on people leaving in an emergency. Those are some of the structural shortcomings listed in a court filing by Executive Director Matt Floca. He says he's extending the temporary closure of the Kennedy Center for a week until September 30th. And then he'll decide whether the closure remains necessary on a week-by-week basis.
15: Donald Trump is now closing the center because he wants to hide the fact that he has run this national treasure into the ground.
6: Attorney Norm Eisen is co-counsel for Congresswoman Joyce Beatty. Her lawsuit is challenging the proposed changes to the Kennedy Center. The administration says this temporary closure is for safety and is separate from the board's plan to close the Kennedy Center for 2 years for renovations. Neil Augenstein, WTOP News.
16: Happy birthday to you. Happy birthday to you. Happy birthday.
13: The Museum of African American History and Culture was first approved by Congress in 2003, but the museum opened its doors 10 years ago today, September 24th, 2016. Tonight, the museum is marking its 10th anniversary. Back then, President Obama spoke at the opening ceremony.
17: What we can see of this building, the towering glass, the artistry of the metalwork, is surely a sight to behold. But beyond the majesty of the building, what makes this occasion so special is the larger story it contains.
13: 10 years ago, the president urged African Americans to see their story as an integral thread in the broader American story. Tonight, to commemorate the museum's anniversary, Smithsonian Secretary Lonnie Bunch, the museum's founding director, will headline a discussion called Understanding America. Museum leaders say tonight is only the beginning. Celebrations are planned through the weekend, both at the museum's National Mall home and at the Wharf. Hispanic Heritage Month is prompting pride for many Americans who celebrate their family roots and the mix of cultures here in the U.S. WTOP's Kate Ryan reports.
18: I might not be American by birth, but I am by choice.
19: Diego Garces is the social media specialist for the D.C. Public Library System, and he's had fun introducing Spanish, his first language, in social media posts like the one where library staffers try their new vocabulary.
20: La tarjeta de la biblioteca.
21: Tarjeta de la biblioteca.
19: He looks back with pride to his own arrival as a young boy from Colombia who had to overcome a language barrier.
18: Honestly, I get emotional when I start talking about this because it's been a long journey. But that journey has taught me that, you know, anything is possible in this country.
19: And what would he say to the little boy he once was?
18: Keep going. Si se puede.
19: Yes, you can. Kate Ryan, WTOP News.
13: It's been years in the making. WTOP's Scott Gelman reports Fairfax County is unveiling a new memorial. It honors those who who lost their lives during the pandemic.
7: This used to be a broken fountain here across from Fairfax County's police headquarters. Now it's an art installation stressing the importance of mental health.
2: Circles of Memory is meant to be a place for people to reflect, to think about their loved ones.
7: Miriam Gusevich is one of the artists. The $265,000 project is the county's way of celebrating first responders and honoring those who died during the pandemic. The artwork creates a park on an axis.
3: Along that axis, you can find a series of seating alcoves surrounded by water jet cut aluminum rolled panels that are powder coated blue.
7: Sal Perrone also worked on it. Cutouts in these large blue panels are inspired by dogwood trees.
22: At a time when we're often divided, I think bringing us together around something so beautiful and meaningful was important to me.
7: In Fairfax, Scott Gelman, WTOP News.
13: Much more ahead on WTOP, coming up in Money News.
23: 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I'm John Werdock.
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13: Now, traffic and weather on WTOP to Alan Etter in the WTOP Traffic Center.
27: Well, good morning. The rush hour has cleared out pretty well around the DMV. Looking at some residual delays on the Beltway, inner loop of the Beltway through McLean to the Legion Bridge, outer loop leaving 95 to University Boulevard, that area, road work taking a right lane there. Outer loop leaving the 270 spur approaching the Legion Bridge. The road work is supposed to be set up past River Road in the right lane. Downtown, China's president in town for a visit. It's precipitated multiple closures. Pennsylvania Avenue between 9th and 13th, 15th, 17th around the White House. That's forcing through traffic onto 18th and 14th and down on Independence to get east-west. Constitution blocked as well along the south side of the White House. Inbound 395, lower 14th Street Bridge. Still have a disabled vehicle blocking the left center lane over the Washington Channel. You cannot take the exit for the 12th Street Express lanes. That is blocked for a few days for that state visit. Farther south, just inside the Beltway, the ongoing road work past Edsel Road, southbound BW Parkway, north of 198. Got emergency tree removal underway now. It's on the right side of the road. It might eventually block that right lane, so keep an eye out there. There's a backup to get into the 3rd Street Tunnel off the Southeast-Southwest Freeway. No crashes reported there. It's probably due to the 12th Street Expressway being closed. That is the overflow traffic there. Out in Virginia, Round Hill area, Route 7, the right lane in both directions blocked for construction. And wind warnings in effect on the Chesapeake Bay Bridge for high-profile vehicles. And not seeing any delays on the bridge itself. So far, so good. 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I'm Alan Etter with more traffic in 10 minutes.
13: Well, it's nice to see the sun again. Let's check out the 7 News forecast with the meteorologist Jordan Evans.
28: For today, skies stay mostly cloudy. Temperature of 66 degrees thanks to a northeast breeze off the bay at 10 to 20 miles per hour. So a light jacket this afternoon and an extra layer or two begin tomorrow morning. Temperatures in the upper 40s to low 50s for Friday. But the afternoon back up to 75 with partly cloudy skies. We'll still have that north breeze, however, at 10 to 20 miles per hour. And it stays breezy through the weekend. Saturday and Sunday, temperatures upper 60s to low 70s. A little more in the way of cloud cover and a spotty shower or two. In the Storm Alert Weather Center, I'm meteorologist Jordan Evans.
13: We have 57 degrees in Sterling, 60 in Oxon Hill, and a little sunlight breaking through, and 59 degrees at the Wharf in D.C. 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
23: Disney is raising the price of its ad-free Disney Plus and Hulu bundle. TechCrunch reports the price of that streaming package is jumping $2 to $21.99 a month. Disney is just the latest to raise prices. Peacock, Apple TV, and Netflix have also upped prices this year. Fresh news today on the job market. Another sign the labor market remains pretty steady. Weekly jobless claims dipped 10,000 to 196,000. That is the lowest since the middle of July. And Eagle Bank is expanding in Maryland. The Bethesda-based community bank is looking to move into Baltimore. Eagle Bank says it has hired several veterans to launch operations there. On Wall Street, the Dow Jones Industrial Average is down 130 points. The S&P 500 is slipping 25. And the NASDAQ is down 167 points. West Texas crude up 2% right now, trading at $94 a barrel. John Werdock, WTOP News.
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13: Up next, we'll focus on the latest efforts by congressional Democrats to secure a pay increase for civilian federal workers next year. It's 10:13.
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13: 10:15 on WTOP. Good morning. I'm Mark Lewis. Some members of Congress are trying to find a way to secure a pay increase for federal workers. Most civilian government employees are currently on track for a pay freeze next year. President Trump has recommended a 3.8% raise for law enforcement and a 5-7% raise for military service members, but not for civilian government employees. Joining us live now, Drew Friedman with our partners at Federal News Network. Drew, a group of congressional Democrats, including lawmakers from this region, have an idea to get that pay raise across the finish line. What's their plan?
29: That's exactly right. They have discussed the possibility of this during a press conference this week. They think the best shot is through negotiations over government spending. For context, we're currently under a continuing resolution, just as a reminder, until December 11th. So between now and then, Congress will, of course, need to come up with some sort of plan, whether that's full year appropriations, another continuing resolution, or something else, to avoid a government shutdown that would happen at that time. So after the midterm elections and the weeks leading up to that December 11th deadline, spending negotiations are expected. It will be very difficult to reach an agreement, most likely, but Democrats are saying this week that now they want to put a federal pay raise on the table as a bargaining chip. Specifically, they're looking at legislation called the FAIR Act, which would give civilian federal employees a 4.1% pay raise.
13: Many challenges in getting this done, not only with the midterms and then the lame duck Congress. How likely is this to get pushed into 2027?
29: It is definitely a possibility that this could get pushed into January or February. I think it's, you know, for context, to look at the most recent time that something like this happened in the past was during the 2018 to 2019 shutdown, when there was a new Congress that came in that January as well. So those negotiations stretched into February 2019. When funding was restored and they came to a spending agreement at that time, Congress did enact a 1.9% pay raise as part of the legislation, which very similarly to the situation we have now was overrode President Trump's, during his first term, pay freeze that he had implemented for federal employees. So we're leading up to a similar situation that we saw back then. Obviously, things have changed a bit, and it's hard to say exactly how this will play out. But I would say there is a possibility that this could stretch into the early months of 2027.
13: Now, this pay hike issue takes on a bit more significance for the large concentration of federal workers around here because of rising inflation and the high cost of living in this region.
29: That's absolutely right. And that is something that Democrats spoke about a lot this week during their press conference, just saying that if there was a pay freeze, if you consider the amount of inflation that we have seen recently, a pay freeze essentially amounts to a pay cut, is their argument. And that having a 3 or 4% pay raise, which is what they're calling for, at least a 3.8%. That would put them in line with law enforcement personnel. They say that would simply just be keeping federal employees' wages afloat, considering what we've seen in the broader economic context here.
13: All right, Drew, we know you'll continue to follow this, and we'll be checking back with you. That's Drew Friedman with our partners at Federal News Network. WTOP's traffic and weather. Let's get the latest from Alan Etter.
27: In a loop of the Beltway, delays continuing through McLean toward the Legion Bridge. Now we find out there's a disabled vehicle right before the bridge, so that is no help at all. On the outer loop in Maryland, we're seeing delays leaving I-95 toward University Boulevard, where roadwork has taken out the right lane. Also on the outer loop, leaving the 270 spur in Maryland toward Virginia, roadwork expected to be set up past River Road in the right lane. Downtown, the state visit. Multiple road closures in effect right now. Pennsylvania Avenue closed between 9th and 13th. Additional closures around the White House, 15th and 17th streets. That's forcing traffic onto the ancillary roads there, north and south. Along the south side of the White House, Constitution Avenue is also blocked. Inbound 395, approaching the lower 14th Street Bridge, or actually on the lower 14th Street Bridge. We have a disabled vehicle still blocking the left center lane over the Potomac. You cannot take the exit for the 12th Street Expressway because of that state visit. It's going to be closed for several days. Farther south, just inside the Beltway, the ongoing road work continuing past Edsel Road, the left lane blocked there. Southbound BW Parkway near Route 198, emergency tree removal underway on the right shoulder. There is backup to get into the 3rd Street Tunnel off the Southeast-Southwest Freeway. No crashes reported there. This appears to be the overflow traffic from the closure of the 12th Street Expressway. Out in Virginia, around the Round Hill area, Route 7, right lane blocked in both directions for construction there. And finally, wind warnings in effect on the Bay Bridge for high-profile vehicles. It's pretty breezy out there right now. So far, though, we're not seeing any delays on the bridge itself. For victims of drunk and drug driving, your grief is unique, but you're not alone. You always have a place at MADD. Call the 24-hour victim helpline at 877-MADD-HELP or visit MADD.org. I'm Alan Etter with another traffic report coming at you in about 10 minutes.
13: 7 News senior meteorologist Steve Rudin is joining us live now. Wow, Steve, I'd forgotten imagine what the sun looked like.
6: I know, it's so nice, and everyone is so much happier today now that we have the sunshine back and the wet weather is gone. It's still a little bit on the chilly side, upper 50s to lower 60s right now, but we are going to warm things up to the mid to upper 60s. Some neighborhoods even closer to 70 degrees, but it will stay breezy for this afternoon with gusts to around 20, 25 miles per hour. Those winds are going to ease a little bit this evening and into the overnight. A chilly start to the day tomorrow, upper 40s to middle 50s, with highs on our Friday 70 to 75 degrees. Now, a lot of talk about the nor'easter. It's going to scrape the coastline of Delmarva and the New Jersey coastline. We'll bring gustier winds and beach erosion for those areas. But for the metro area, there's a chance for a stray shower or two, mainly east of D.C., beginning Friday night into Saturday. Not all neighborhoods will see it. The farther west you go, you're going to stay dry along the I-81 corridor. 57 in Old Town Alexandria, 59 DuPont Circle, and 58 in Bethesda.
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13: It's 10:24. Today's To Your Health Report is sponsored by Johns Hopkins Medicine, Arlington. American Diversity Group already operates a free clinic in Silver Spring on the weekends, and its new Germantown location is already drawing more patients just weeks after opening. WTOP's Tamika Cody has more.
12: It's coming up on 2 weeks since American Diversity Group opened a clinic in Germantown. It's expanding its free medical services into Upper Montgomery County, where there is a need for medical care. Executive Director Mayor Moody says word of mouth is already bringing more people through the door.
17: On 9/11, I just saw 5 patients, and on the next week, I saw 24 patients.
12: The Germantown Clinic doesn't have a pediatrician on staff yet, so they're only seeing patients who are 18 and older. For now, Free Clinic Friday starts at 10 in the morning and will take its last patient at 2 in the afternoon. Moody says if the demand continues to grow, they'll make some adjustments.
17: If the needs arise, I will have some more medical providers in future.
12: Moody says longer hours or another free clinic day could eventually be added. Tamika Cody, WTOP News.
13: WTOP's To Your Health Report is sponsored by Johns Hopkins Medicine, located in Arlington in Ballston Quarter. It is sports time on WTOP, brought to you by Amentum, delivering advanced solutions for space and defense. Let's hear from Dave Preston.
18: Commanders working out in Ashburn today, Mark, prepping for a Seattle defense that after 2 weeks allows the second fewest yards and second fewest points in the NFL. Normally, you wouldn't feel confident heading into that matchup with a backup quarterback, but Stephon Diggs has confidence in Marcus Mariota.
19: We believe in him. You know, it's weird for me because I had a lot of reps with Marcus in, and like, you know, I came into camp really late and I wasn't, you know, automatically with the ones. I was kind of like implemented into the plan. He's a good quarterback. He's been in this league for a long time and got a lot of confidence in him.
18: Diggs leads the team with 9 catches for 102 yards and 3 touchdowns after 2 games. NFL Week 3 starts this evening with Atlanta visiting Green Bay. That game's on what? What's the? It's not Netflix. It's Amazon Prime. Let's see.
13: Tonight is Thursday. Amazon night.
18: Amazon night. Usually people are bummed, but the way that the Falcons and Packers have been played, they're like, "Thank you, take this game away from us." Baseball. Nationals have the day off before hosting the New York Mets tomorrow. Orioles are also idle, but they'll be watching this afternoon's game between the Chicago White Sox and Kansas City. Because if the Pale Hoes win, the O's would be eliminated from playoff contention. College football. Maryland's rather thin at running back for the Big Ten opener with DeJuan Williams, Harry Dalton III, Terese Worthy, John Boley, and Sullivan Fry all listed as out for Saturday's game with UCLA, meaning we could have more short passes to wide receivers, Coach Mike Locksley.
2: Guys like Chris Durr, who once the ball is in his hands, is like a run for us. So you'll continue. We look at those passes as runs because a lot of them are RPOs or force protectors, as we call them. And so because of our depth at running back, you know, that's been a part of how we've tried to run the football.
18: Terps face a Bruins defense that ranks 15th in the Big Ten in yards allowed, 16th in points surrendered. And yes, there are 18 schools in the Big Ten. Dave Preston, WTOP Sports.
13: Thank you, sir. Up ahead on WTOP, we're following new developments in that White House ban on three media outlets. It's 1027.
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13: 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An update from Alan Etter.
27: Top traffic headlines right now. Downtown, multiple road closures for the state visit of China's president around the White House. 15th and 17th Streets, Constitution on the south side, all blocked and will be for several days. Also inbound 395, the 12th Street Expressway exit, that is blocked as well. Looks like the disabled vehicle that was on the lower 14th Street Bridge inbound has been removed. There's still a big backup, though, to get across the bridge into town. That delay there starts south of the Pentagon. And Italy with the Beltway, just before the Legion Bridge, there's another disabled vehicle slowing things down into Maryland over the Potomac River. At American Military University, families may qualify for reduced tuition, affordable higher education for military service members. 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I'm Alan Etter with more traffic in 10 minutes.
13: And we've got the forecast now from Jordan Evans.
22: Tracking your Thursday forecast with mostly cloudy skies, temperature of 66 degrees, a northeast wind still at 10 to 20 miles per hour. Grab the light jacket for today, and then tonight it gets chilly again, upper 40s to low 50s by Friday morning. Friday afternoon, we're back up to 75, although that north wind does continue at 10 to 20 miles per hour. In the Storm Alert Weather Center, I'm meteorologist Jordan Evans.
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13: Good morning. I'm Mark Lewis. Mike Chikaitis is our producer. The top stories we're following. A federal judge overnight ordered the White House to temporarily restore media credentials to CNN, Politico, and MS Now after the White House had banned those news outlets days ago. The ruling overnight from U.S. District Judge Timothy Kelly is a 14-day order as the news organization's legal challenge makes its way through the courts. Despite the judge's order, ABC national correspondent Stephen Portnoy tells us some journalists from those organizations still don't have access to the White House.
0: We're finding that some CNN journalists are showing up at the White House being turned away. So evidently this order has not yet been fully implemented by the Secret Service. But ultimately what Judge Kelly has done in his 1 a.m. order is affirm and say that he's bound by the longstanding precedent of the D.C. Circuit that dates back to 1977 that says when the White House opens its doors to reporters generally, it can't then engage in viewpoint discrimination and say, well, we like your reporting, so you have a pass, but we don't like your reporting, so you're not allowed.
13: And there's late word this morning. Those media outlets are now asking the judge for an immediate hearing to address the continued ban at the White House. The White House has not responded to emails from the Associated Press this morning asking for comment either on the judge's order or whether it would allow reporters back inside. The Justice Department has argued that the president has the right to choose who gets into the White House, but in making his ruling, the judge said the media outlets have a high likelihood of success in their constitutional claims. Meantime, happening today, President Trump and China's Xi Jinping have a packed agenda for talks at the White House. They're tackling trade and artificial intelligence issues, as well as the war in Iran, among others. Trump wants China to use its influence with Iran, while President Xi is seeking to stop U.S. arms sales to Taiwan. A fragile trade truce, which had been set to expire in November, was extended by 2 months by both countries just yesterday. Meantime, members of Congress have their own expectations for this China summit. More from WTOP's Mitchell Miller today on the Hill.
1: Senate Minority Leader Chuck Schumer says President Trump needs to take a hard line on exporting powerful computer chips to China.
4: Do not give China greater access to the advanced chips and chip-making equipment it needs to close the gap with the United States.
1: That view is also supported by many Republicans. A group of Democrats led by Maryland Senator Chris Van Hollen is also calling for the president to make progress on agreeing on guardrails for AI in the wake of warnings from AI developers themselves. The president has asserted that his administration can take care of regulating AI, arguing for a hands-off approach so that U.S. companies don't fall behind China. On Capitol Hill, Mitchell Miller, WTOP News.
13: Hours after the leaders of OpenAI and Anthropic made a plea to the United Nations for global cooperation to rein in artificial intelligence, we've learned about the breach of Australia's Health Department website in the first known case of an AI hack on a government-run site.
5: OpenAI says their models took actions we did not intend, but their internal review found no evidence of patient records being accessed. News of the breach coming on the same day OpenAI CEO Sam Altman and Anthropic CEO Dario Amodei made an urgent plea to the United Nations Security Council.
8: We are at a crossroads.
9: If managed poorly, I even believe that AI could be a risk to humanity as a whole.
5: Telling world leaders to establish guardrails for AI, like a ban on using AI to make biological weapons, or safety protocols for countries to report rogue AI incidents.
13: That's ABC's Elizabeth Schulze. Montgomery County's next permanent police chief will be chosen by the county's next executive. More from WTOP's Acacia James.
23: In a briefing, County Executive Mark Elrich says he won't make the appointment with his term ending in December.
24: When a new executive's coming in 2 months, and this is going to be somebody they're going to have to live with, so this should be an appointment which they play a significant role in.
23: Assistant Police Chief Darren Frank is serving as acting chief after Mark Yamada resigned last week at Elrich's request. Yamada's resignation followed an inspector general investigation into alleged violations of police department policy. Elrich says some of the findings involved questions of judgment, while others crossed what he called a legal line.
24: What was problematic was the lack of truth in his testimony or in what he gave the inspector general. In the county code, that's a pretty serious line.
23: The next county executive will nominate a permanent police chief who will then need confirmation from the county council. Acacia James, WTOP News.
13: We're hearing an explanation about that large fire that was spotted near Crane Highway in Brandywine. Prince George's County Fire and EMS says a fire started just after 6:30 this morning at a golf cart dealership and it damaged more than 160 golf carts. The fire also extended to the business office building. No one was hurt. Investigators are working now to find the cause of the blaze. The affected business, United Metro Golf Cart, posting on Facebook that they will try to fulfill any rentals for the rest of the week, even as they assess the damages. Coming up on WTOP in Money News.
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13: 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It's 10:38. Checking traffic and weather on WTOP with Alan Etter.
27: On the loop of the Beltway, delays continuing through McLean toward the Legion Bridge. There's a disabled vehicle right before the bridge itself. Things are moving a little better, though. They might have that out of the way. Outer loop in Maryland, delays building, leaving I-95 toward University Boulevard. Roadwork there takes out the right lane. Outer loop leaving the 270 spur toward Virginia. Roadwork expected to be set up past River Road, also in the right lane. Downtown, the state visit means plenty of closures. Pennsylvania Avenue block between 9th and 13th. More closures around the White House, 15th and 17th streets. And along the south side of the White House, Constitution is blocked in that stretch as well. Inbound 395 on the lower 14th Street Bridge. The disabled vehicle was blocking the left center lane over the Potomac. That's gone, but big delays still remain with a backup starting at the Pentagon. You cannot take the 12th Street Expressway exit off of 395. That closure is expected to remain in place for several days because of the state visit as well. Farther south, just inside the Beltway, the ongoing road work continuing past Edsel Road, the left lane block there. Southbound BW Parkway in Maryland near Route 198. Emergency tree removal there underway on the right shoulder. Maryland BW Parkway south of 32. Stop and go traffic over 32. And finally, we got some wind warnings in effect on the Bay Bridge for high profile vehicles. We're seeing a delay on the east span of the bridge. And that's because they have some debris in the roadway there on the east span. They're trying to get that out of the way now. All lanes are open, but expect a slight delay there. The Crohn's and Colitis Foundation has been at the forefront of inflammatory bowel disease research and care for over 50 years. 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I'm Alan Etter with more traffic in 10 minutes.
13: 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Here's 7 News meteorologist Jordan Evans.
22: For today, skies will stay mostly cloudy. Temperature of 66 degrees, thanks to a northeast wind off the bay at 10 to 20 miles per hour. Then tonight, skies will clear a little more. Temperatures down to the upper 40s, low 50s. So jacket or two for your Friday morning. Then a light jacket again as we go throughout parts of the day, although we are back up to 75 by Friday afternoon. That north wind will continue at 10 to 20 miles per hour as the coastal storm develops, and it'll stay breezy throughout the weekend with those north winds. And the storm Alert Weather Center. I'm meteorologist Jordan Evans.
13: 57 in Germantown, Annandale at 58, 59 at DuPont Circle in D.C. Money news on WTOP. Let's see what's happening with John Wardock.
20: Some positive news on the home front. Despite rising mortgage rates, new home sales rose 6% last month. The government says 684,000 single-family homes were sold. 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The average sale price was just under $394,000. That's down 6% compared to this time last year. Dunkin' and L.L. Bean are teaming up to give away a special sweater sleeve for your coffee. These sleeves debuted on Tuesday, and already they're for sale on eBay. Some sellers are pricing them for around $25. And weekly jobless claims dipped 10,000 to 197,000 last week. That's the lowest level since the middle of July. On Wall Street, the Dow Jones Industrial Average is down 198 points. The S&P 500 is slipping 15. The NASDAQ is down about 0.5% right now. It's falling 136 points. John Wardock, WTOP News.
13: John, thank you. It's 10:42. Another longtime D.C. business is closing its doors by the end of the year. WTOP's Jimmy Alexander is hearing from neighbors who were stunned by the news about True Value Hardware on 17th Street in DuPont Circle.
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13: Coming up,
16: with all the talk about redesigning D.C. entryways, a deeper look into the Trump administration's promenade. I'm Matt Koufax.
13: It's 10:44.
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13: At 10:45, good morning, I'm Mark Lewis. You've likely heard lots about the Trump administration's plans for the Memorial Bridge Triumphal Arch. But there are plans for another project in that same area. WTOP's Matt About Town, Matt Koufax, looks into the promenade, which would connect the back of the Lincoln Memorial to the Potomac.
16: Okay, so you might remember back in June when President Donald Trump said this.
28: At the Lincoln Memorial
0: the gateway to the water. That was really going to be the main entry, and we're going to be doing that. They want to call it the Trump Promenade.
16: According to the president, the proposed promenade would be an extension of the Rock Creek Parkway stairs near the water's edge that many who drive along that major thoroughfare see every single day. The administration wants to build a bridge over the road to connect things. And believe it or not, the idea for some form of a promenade has been around for more than 100 years. If it sounds familiar, it's because I've talked about it before on my show. I inadvertently stumbled upon the promenade story more than a year before President Trump made his announcement while researching the mysterious origins of the name Watergate. So all this kind of makes me wonder,
1: is the President of the United States secretly watching my show?
16: At the time, an old friend of the show, National Park Service Ranger Mike Litterst, told me the plans to build the promenade fell through in the early 1900s. After that, the Rock Creek Steps became something entirely different. Concert venue seats, with performances from names as big as Frank Sinatra and even the National Symphony Orchestra happening at a barge anchored in the water for around 30 years into the 1960s.
3: The first concert on July 14th, 1935, attracted 10,000 people on the steps in the area around, and it became an annual summertime tradition in the nation's capital. You could purchase space along the steps, 10 cents. You wanted really good seats, 25 cents. There are fantastic archival photographs of dozens of canoes out in the Potomac River with people just pulling up, watching the concert.
16: In the 60s, when air travel became more common and frequent, the sounds of planes quite literally drowned out the music here. And now, decades later, we've come full circle, back to the interest in the original promenade plans for this area. Which leads me to the last variable in all of this that I haven't mentioned yet. The original text that proposed the promenade, a document called the McMillan Plan of 1902.
15: It's a plan for what they envisioned would happen to Washington, D.C.
16: I tracked down another friend of the show, D.C.'s best-dressed realtor and history buff, Joe Himmelly, to help me with this part of the story.
15: This is the Senate report. This is a first edition, leather-bound version of the McMillan Plan. It's very rare.
16: In my next episode, Joe and I are going to break down the McMillan Plan using the original source material to talk about what it was, how it was never formally adopted, and what precedent it could set for projects like the promenade today.
15: This was an absolute success.
16: In the district, Matt Koufax, WTOP News.
13: Coming up in our top stories on WTOP, deliberations continue today for jurors in the case of a D.C. council member accused of taking bribes. A federal judge has ordered the Trump administration to restore White House media access to three banned news outlets. But CNN, MSNBC, and Politico are asking for an immediate court hearing after the White House has continued that ban this morning. And the closure of the Kennedy Center is being extended. Keep it here. We've got full details on these stories in just a few minutes. We're brought to you by Nakapuna. Government agencies take on the nation's toughest challenges. The Nakapuna companies create elegant solutions that overcome complexity and deliver measurable results. The Nakapuna companies, powerful ideas, proven capabilities, positive impact. WTOP's traffic and weather with Alan Edder.
27: All right. In a loop of the Beltway, delays continuing through McLean toward the Legion Bridge. We had a disabled vehicle right before the bridge, but things seem to be moving a little better over there, so they might have that out of the way now. On the Maryland side, in a loop before the big curve at the spur, the right side of the road blocked for road work. Officially, they're telling us that the right shoulder is blocked. A caller's telling me, though, they are actually out in that right lane, so be alert through that area. On the outer loop in Maryland, delays leaving I-95 toward University Boulevard. Road work there takes out the right lane. And then downtown, we got a state visit from the president of China in town, blocking up a lot of roads. Pennsylvania Avenue, the usual spots when they have dignitaries in town, between 19th and 13th, 15th and 17th, and then south along the White House Constitution Avenue. That's all blocked as well. Inbound 395, lower 14th Street Bridge. That disabled vehicle that had been blocking the left center lane over the Potomac, that's gone, but there's still a big delay to get across the bridge. You still cannot take the 12th Street Expressway exit. That closure is expected to remain in place for several days because of that state visit. Farther south, just inside the Beltway, ongoing road work continuing past Edsel Road, left lane blocked there. Southbound BW Parkway, you've got a big delay starting around Route 32 just prior to 198. They have an emergency tree removal operation going on there. And then wind warnings up on the Bay Bridge for high-profile vehicles. There is a delay in the eastbound direction. They're telling us that there's some debris out in the roadway, not specific on what that is, but they're trying to get that out of the way. All lanes are open there. It is moving, but they are out in the roadway there, so be careful if you're headed eastbound across the Chesapeake Bay Bridge. For victims of drunk and drug driving, your grief is unique, but you're not alone. You always have a place at MADD. 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I'm Alan Etter with another traffic report in 10 minutes.
13: Let's check the 7 News forecast. Meteorologist Steve Rudin is here. After a couple days of rain, what do you have for us now?
4: Brighter skies, and we're enjoying them right now, and we'll continue to enjoy them for the afternoon with high temperatures bouncing to the mid to upper 60s, even closer to 70 degrees. Now, we'll be a little bit on the breezy side with gusts to 25 miles per hour, stronger winds as you head closer to the bay. Scattered clouds overnight, a chilly start to the day tomorrow, upper 40s to middle 50s. Tomorrow, the winds are back, but also milder temperatures around 70 to 70. The coastal storm, the nor'easter, it's going to glance the coastline of Delmarva, bringing them gusty winds and areas of wet weather. For the metro area, the best chance, if any at all, will be Friday night into Saturday, with a chance for a few stray showers, mainly east of D.C. Highs on Saturday will be in the 70s, mid-60s to around 70 on Sunday, and back to the lower 80s by the middle of next week. Looking forward to that. 58 degrees in Fairfax, 62 Capitol Hill, and 60 in Wheaton.
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4: 10:54. Do you know where your polling place is? If you check some Montgomery County voters' guides, you still may not know. As WTOP's Kate Ryan reports, the county is now getting those guides reprinted.
5: With just over a month to go before Election Day, Montgomery County's Board of Elections has asked the vendor that printed their voter information guides to reprint a batch that gave the wrong information on polling places and party affiliation. In a statement, the board explained 11 precincts in the Poolsville, Germantown, and Clarksburg areas were affected, and that after asking for a review, the board was told by the vendor the guides for the remaining 246 precincts are error-free. Voters can check online and via text to see not only their polling places, but their voting records as well. Kate Ryan, WTOP News.
4: 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Let's go to Dave Preston.
6: Commanders getting ready for the defending Super Bowl champs with veteran quarterback Marcus Mariota at the core controls of the offense this week.
7: I really think of myself as a point guard. The more that I can get these guys the ball, the playmakers, especially faster, the more space they got, the more that they can do with it. I used to joke, like, they tackle the guy with the ball. So the more that I can get it out of my hand, by all means.
6: Injury updates from Ashburn: defensive tackle Javon Kinlaw, linebacker Frankie Louvu, and tight end Chig Okonkwo all missed practice yesterday. NFL Week 3 starts this evening with Atlanta visiting Green Bay. The Packers, a 4.5-point favorite. Yeah, Presto's picks, the pro picks, actually 4-2-1 against the number in primetime.
4: Oh,
6: so
4: really?
6: maybe you should consult that instead of asking George Wallace his thoughts this afternoon.
4: All right.
6: NHL Capitals forward Alex Ovechkin practicing fully today. Still no word on if Ovi will play in this weekend's preseason games. Baseball: Nationals rattle after taking 2 of 3 from Detroit. Their 38 road wins this year, the most since 2019. Nats wrap up the season by hosting the New York Mets this weekend. Orioles watching today's game between the Chicago White Sox and Kansas City. A White Sox win eliminates the O's from playoff contention. College football's Week 3 kicks off early. Actually, Week 4 kicks off early with Navy visiting UAB tomorrow night. A virtual homecoming for Birmingham native and senior captain Hoke Smith II, Coach Brian Newberry.
8: Yeah, that's pretty cool, man. Hoke's been a phenomenal leader for us and a solid football player. One of the toughest guys on our team. I know he's going to have a big crowd. I'm sure Hoke's probably the mayor of Birmingham. So I'm sure he'll have a good crowd there for him, which is great.
6: Mids currently ranked 2nd in the nation running the football, averaging 376 yards per game. Dave Preston, WTOP Sports.
4: All right, Dave, coming up on WTOP, President Trump is welcoming China's president to the White House today. And there are new developments in that White House ban on access to 3 news media outlets. We'll bring you the latest in minutes.
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1: Our top traffic headlines as we approach the 11 o'clock hour. BW Parkway southbound, you hit the backup at 32. The reason for that is emergency tree removal just north of 198 Fort Meade Road. Right side of the road blocked. Downtown, multiple road closures for the state visit of China's president around the White House. 15th, 17th Streets, Constitution, all blocked, will be for several days. 12th Street Expressway also blocked. On the Bay Bridge, there is debris in the travel lanes eastbound on the span. Just as you get onto the bridge, westbound lanes are not affected. 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I'm Alan Etter with more traffic in 10 minutes.
0: Let's check that forecast now with Jordan Evans.
2: Tracking your forecast today with mostly cloudy skies, temperature of 66 degrees, northeast breeze at 10 to 20 miles per hour. Then tonight, some more clearing when temperatures will fall to the upper 40s to low 50s, northeast wind at 10 miles per hour. For tomorrow afternoon, back up to 75, partly to mostly cloudy skies, a north wind also 10 to 20 miles per hour. And Saturday and Sunday, still tracking some upper 60s to low 70s, a little more in the way of cloud cover, and a spotty shower or two can't be ruled out with that cold storm. In the Storm Alert Weather Center, I'm meteorologist Jordan Evans.
0: We're seeing a little bit of sunshine and 58 degrees in Washington.
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0: Good morning, I'm Mark Lewis. Coming up, major media outlets are requesting another emergency court hearing as journalists are still denied access this morning to the White House following a judge's order that they should have access. We'll have more.
5: The jury returns for another day of deliberations in the federal bribery trial of a D.C. council member. I'm Mike Murillo.
6: The Kennedy Center will stay closed another week at least. I'm Neil Augenstein.
0: It's 11 o'clock.
7: From ABC News, I'm Sherry Preston. The legal battle in Washington over White House access continues. A federal judge overnight issued a temporary restraining order ordering the West Wing to restore access to the White House to CNN, Politico, and MS Now. Only when reporters from those outlets tried to get in this morning, they were still banned. Now the judge in the case has ordered the government to respond to his ruling by 12:30 Eastern Time this afternoon. At the White House, Chinese leader Xi Jinping, during his state visit, says China will send two pandas to the Atlanta Zoo, calling them an envoy of friendship. On Capitol Hill, several members of the Senate Armed Services Committee say they are concerned by a letter stating eight service members on the USS Abraham Lincoln tried to take their own lives during their recent record-long deployment.
8: In a letter to Congress, the acting Secretary of the Navy confirms that eight sailors attached to the USS Lincoln Carrier Strike Group attempted suicide since the beginning of their long deployment tied to the Iran War. A Navy official says that's consistent with lengthy deployments. The letter was sent to Senator Kirsten Gillibrand and first obtained by CNN.
7: That's ABC's Jay O'Brien. We've learned of the first case of an AI model hacking a government website. Here's ABC's Elizabeth Schulze.
9: An alarming revelation from Australia's Prime Minister.
10: I want to update Australians on an incident in which an artificial intelligence agent has infiltrated an Australian government website.
9: The incident occurred in June when a rogue OpenAI agent hacked into the site, gaining unauthorized access to public and non-public files.
10: This situation is obviously unacceptable.
7: Millions bracing for the impact of a nor'easter.
11: All along the East Coast for hundreds of miles, we're seeing these massive waves up to 12 feet in some places, and they're as high as 20 feet offshore.
7: This coastal threat stretches from North Carolina's Outer Banks up to New England, raising major concerns about flooding and beach erosion. It's ABC's Whit Johnson. This is ABC News.
0: 11:02 on WTOP. It's Thursday, September 24. Seeing a little bit of sun, 58 degrees in Washington. Good morning, I'm Mark Lewis with the top local stories we're following this hour. 12 jurors are back in district court today deciding whether prosecutors have proven their bribery case against D.C. Councilmember Trayon White. WTOP's Mike Murillo reports their first question to the judge gives us a glimpse at one issue they're considering.
5: Behind closed doors, eight women and four men are making that decision, and ultimately, all 12 have to agree. The jury is considering four separate times White accepted cash from businessman Aliyu Kamara. To convict him, jurors have to unanimously agree that at least one of those payments was part of an alleged bribery scheme. And their first note to the judge zeroed in on Kamara's contracts. Jurors asked whether they needed to see a contractual benefit to one of his businesses, specifically getting a contract extension, for it to be bribery. The judge told them no. So for now, the jury's back in the jury room with White and his attorneys and prosecutors waiting for the next note or a verdict. At D.C. District Court, Mike Murillo, WTOP News.
0: Jurors have sent the judge multiple questions that are focused on intent and whether someone can accept money as a bribe without intending to commit an official act. It appears the closure of the Kennedy Center will be lasting at least another week. What is unclear is when it may reopen. WTOP's Neil Augenstein has the latest.
6: The temporary closure of the Kennedy Center will extend another week until September 30th. In a court filing, Executive Director Matt Floca said contractors have evaluated ceilings and roofs throughout and around the Kennedy Center, and enough are deteriorated that they could endanger people trying to leave the building in an emergency. Floca said he'll continue to reevaluate conditions and decide whether a closure remains necessary on a weekly basis.
12: Donald Trump cannot slap his name on the building.
6: Attorney Norm Eisen is co-counsel for Congresswoman Joyce Beatty, whose lawsuit is challenging the changes to the Kennedy Center.
12: And we won't stop until the Kennedy Center is fully protected.
6: Lawyers for the administration say the temporary closure is a safety measure and is separate from the executive board's plan to close the center for 2 years of renovations. Neil Augenstein, WTOP News.
0: The next police chief in Montgomery County will be chosen by the next county executive. Current executive Mark Elridge says he won't make an appointment before his term ends in December. WTOP's Acacia James has more.
13: Assistant Police Chief Darren Frank is serving as acting chief after Mark Yamada resigned last week at Elridge's request. Yamada's resignation came after an inspector general investigation into alleged violations of police department policy. Elridge addressed that in a briefing.
14: Reaching my decision was unfortunately pretty straightforward. There are some issues that were raised in the IG's report that you could say are issues of judgment. You have options in how you deal with judgment sometimes. What was problematic was the lack of truth in his testimony or in what he gave the inspector general.
13: The next nominee for police chief will need to be confirmed by the county council.
14: We've got a really strong team. We have officers who have worked in various aspects of the police department. So they've got experience and they've got other people they can call on. The next appointee will come with the next county executive.
13: Acacia James, WTOP News.
0: What was once a broken fountain is now an art installation that looks at the impact of the pandemic. WTOP's Scott Gelman is checking it out.
15: The new artwork here across from Fairfax County Police Headquarters comes with a message.
16: Just a sense of kind of reverence and calm, an opportunity to be sort of shaded from the elements, to be in a more intimate environment with loved ones.
15: Sal Perrone is one of the artists who worked on it. The $265,000 project has benches surrounded by blue aluminum panels which mimic the sky.
16: There are cutouts in all of the panels in the spirit of the dogwood tree, which is the Virginia tree.
15: It's called Circles of Memory. It started as a way to honor those who died during the pandemic, but evolved into an installation stressing the importance of mental health. Board of Supervisors Chairman Jeff McKay.
17: COVID happened. It had a profound effect on a lot of people, and a lot of people carry that weight for an extended period of time.
15: In Fairfax, Scott Gelman, WTOP News.
0: Maryland and Virginia lawmakers are fighting for pay raises for federal workers. Last year, civilian federal workers were given a 1% pay hike. The Trump administration said at the start of next year, most civilian workers won't see any pay increases, despite announcing raises for federal law enforcement and members of the military. A coalition of more than 100 lawmakers, including Maryland Congressman Steny Hoyer, are calling for increases of at least 3.8% to combat inflation.
18: This is not a raise. It is a keep even. We want to make sure their purchasing power does not disappear.
0: Congress is expected to work on a government spending issue after the midterms. The deadline for a resolution is December 11th. Coming up on WTOP in Money News.
19: 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I'm John Werdock.
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0: Now, traffic and weather on WTOP. Alan Etter in the WTOP Traffic Center.
1: Let's take you out to the Beltway right now. In a loop through McLean toward the Legion Bridge. The disabled vehicle now gone. Traffic just about back to normal there now. On the Maryland side, in a loop before the big curve at the spur, the right side of the road blocked for road work there, but they should be totally back up on the shoulder now, not blocking a travel lane. On the outer loop in Maryland, delays leaving I-95 toward University Boulevard, much better. Mobile work going on there. They may be just about done with it. It was taking the right lane. I-395 inside the Beltway in Virginia, northbound, the direction, the bridge work there continuing past Edsel Road. That's been there for a while. Left lane block there. Southbound BW Parkway in Maryland near 198. Emergency tree removal underway on the right shoulder, but there's a backup that starts right around 32, so watch out for that. And finally, wind warnings up on the Bay Bridge for high-profile vehicles. We are seeing a delay in the east span. Crews were working to clear some debris that was in the eastbound direction. Looks like all lanes are open now, but traffic is moving, albeit pretty slowly through that area. The WTOP newsroom is furnished by Regency Furniture. Regency's total warehouse liquidation event is this weekend. $47 million in furniture and mattresses must go at Regency Furniture in Waldorf. I'm Alan Etter with more traffic in 10 minutes.
0: Let's get the forecast from Jordan Evans.
2: For today, skies stay mostly cloudy, temperature of 66 degrees, thanks to a northeast breeze off the bay at 10 to 20 miles per hour. So a light jacket this afternoon and an extra layer or two begin tomorrow morning. Temperatures in the upper 40s to low 50s for Friday. But the afternoon back up to 75 with partly cloudy skies. We'll still have that north breeze, however, at 10 to 20 miles per hour. And it stays breezy through the weekend. Saturday and Sunday, temperatures upper 60s to low 70s. A little more in the way of cloud cover and a spotty shower or two. In the Storm Alert Weather Center, I'm meteorologist Jordan Evans.
0: 62 degrees at Reagan National, 60 at Dulles, 62 at BWI Marshall, and we're starting to see some sunlight. 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Money news on WTOP. Over to John Wardock.
19: Store closures are coming to Starbucks. In a company blog post, the coffeehouse chain says it will close roughly 250 stores starting this week. That's about 1% of total stores. The company is not sharing details about which stores are closing, but this represents the second round of closures under Starbucks' new CEO. Another sign the labor market remains steady. Weekly jobless claims dipping 10,000 to 197,000. And luxury car maker Bentley is rolling out an electric SUV, but save your nickels, dimes, and quarters, the price tag. According to the Wall Street Journal, this SUV is going to cost you $230,000. So, yes, you're going to need a lot of nickels, dimes, and quarters, I think. The Dow Jones Industrial Average down 310 points. That's more than a 0.5% drop for the blue chips. The S&P is off 30. The NASDAQ down 208 points. John Wardock, WTOP News.
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0: In the minutes ahead, despite a judge's order from overnight, major media outlets, some of them are still being denied access to the White House this morning. We'll bring you the latest. It's 11:13.
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0: It's 11:15. Good morning. I'm Mark Lewis. The legal battle continues today over access to the White House for 3 major media outlets. A federal judge has ordered the Trump administration to restore White House access for journalists at Politico, CNN, and MS Now. But this morning, journalists representing those organizations were turned away from the White House grounds once again, and that led to another request for an emergency hearing. And now the judge is responding. Joining us live with more, Zach Schoenfeld, courts and legal reporter for The Hill. Zach, great to have you with us this morning. Bring us up to date. What's happened now?
30: Hey, Mark, we are still waiting to hear this morning from the government as to what is going on and why the reporters from this trio of outlets are still saying that they are being turned away by Secret Service personnel when they are trying to access the White House. What we have heard for the lawyers for those media outlets this morning is they say they attempted to reach out to the Justice Department to contact the court together, but that they have been unable to get a response. So the current state of play, the judge has set a deadline for the Justice Department to respond to these latest developments. That response due at 12:30 p.m. Eastern time.
0: Now, my understanding is that not only were reporters not granted access, but at the gate today, the others who still had their hard press credentials, they had those credentials taken from them.
30: That is one of the things we are still working through. Is actually, I will say there was a point today where the outlets made a comment like that and then actually had to correct their filing. So we are still working through exactly what happened there at the gates. But we do know that some of those reporters from all 3 of those outlets were turned away. Still figuring out exactly, was it just reporters? Of course, these TV networks have producers and crews as well. But we do know that they are saying at least some of their personnel is being turned away. But it really is a bit of a chaotic situation going hour by hour that began in the middle of the night just before 1 a.m. when the judge handed down this ruling.
0: Now, as this plays out in real time, what do you see happening next in the courts involving this battle?
30: The next question will be, does the judge feel the need to hold an additional emergency hearing? That is the ask from the media outlets right now. They say that what is happening this morning is a violation of the judge's order and that he now needs to immediately hold another hearing as soon as today and get the government back into court. So the next step will be to see what the Justice Department says in writing in just about an hour from now. And then after that, it'll be up to U.S. District Judge Timothy Kelly to determine whether he needs to issue some sort of other ruling, whether he wants to bring the government back into court, or if this filing is going to say that this was nothing more than a clerical error.
0: Ultimately, does this wind up at the Supreme Court?
30: This very well could. The president, even before this ruling came in overnight, had already vowed to take this up the appellate ladder. And as you look really to the legal arguments that the administration is making in court, they want to overturn some key precedents regarding journalists' access to the White House. But unfortunately for the White House, those precedents are at the D.C. circuit level. So this trial judge had no authority to overturn it. That is why the Trump administration is planning to take this case next to the D.C. circuit. And then whenever the D.C. circuit rules, the very next step would be the Supreme Court.
0: Zach, great to have you with us. Thanks for sharing your time.
30: Thanks for having me.
0: Zach Schoenfeld, courts and legal reporter for The Hill. WTOP's traffic and weather. Back to the traffic center we go, and Alan Edder.
1: Alrighty, sir. We're looking pretty good this midday in the DMV. In Maryland, inner loop just before the big curve at the spur. There, your right side of the roadblock there. They're actually on the shoulder for road work there. That's attracting some attention, but not a huge a drawdown there. On the outer loop in Maryland, delays leaving I-95 toward University Boulevard. Much better. Mobile road work was taking the right lane there. Traffic is moving pretty smoothly through that area right now. I-395 inside the Beltway in Virginia. Northbound, the bridge work continuing past Edsel Road with the left lane blocked. Southbound BW Parkway near Route 198. Emergency tree removal underway on the right shoulder, but there's a backup that starts right around 32. They may be wrapping that up, though. I'm seeing the delay getting a lot better through that area. In the district, several roads closed around the White House for the state visit of China's president. 15th, 17th Street closed between Constitution and 8th Streets. Constitution is blocked, as is Pennsylvania Avenue for several blocks there. 12th Street Expressway is blocked at the exit on the Case Bridge, so that's forcing traffic past the wharf and into the 3rd Street Tunnel if you want to access downtown. There was a delay to get into the tunnel itself. Back in Virginia, the big delay to get across the 14th Street Bridge begins right south of the Pentagon. And finally, wind warnings up on the Bay Bridge. We were seeing a delay on the east span because there was some debris in the roadway there blocking at least one eastbound lane, but that appears to have been resolved. OrderlyMeds.com gives you access to GLP-1s from home via telemedicine. 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Eligibility required. See site for details. I'm Alan Edder with another traffic report in 10 minutes.
0: Meteorologist Steve Rudin joins us live now with the 7 News forecast. Steve, while we are happy to see a little bit of sunlight right now, coastal areas are dealing with that nor'easter.
5: Yeah, and that nor'easter is going to pick up intensity as we move through the next 24 hours. The greatest impact will be along the Delmarva and New Jersey coastline, so Ocean City, Rehoboth, over toward Cape May, where they could be looking at wind gusts upwards of 35, 45 miles per hour. For the metro area, though, not quite as impactful. For today, though, 65 to 70 degrees. We're looking at breezy conditions out there. Chilly overnight, upper 40s to middle 50s. Tomorrow, we'll see winds gusts 25 to 30 miles per hour with highs in the 70s. And if there's a chance for some wet weather, if the storm moves a little bit farther to the west, it'll be mainly east of I-95 come tomorrow night into Saturday, and those will be limited showers. The temperature on Saturday in the 70s, dry for the football game on Sunday. 58 Manassas, 62 AU Park, and 62 in Silver Spring.
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0: 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You can see a doctor tomorrow, and it's free. We hear more from WTOP's Tamika Cody.
6: American Diversity Group's new Germantown clinic is offering free flu shots and medical consultations Friday from 10 to 2. Executive Director Mayor Moody says transportation was one reason the group expanded beyond its Silver Spring location.
14: If these people are not able to come to this location, I said that let's go to them instead of they coming to us.
6: The clinic is about a half a mile from the Germantown Transit Center. For now, it's accepting patients who are 18 and older. One doctor and one nurse practitioner will be on site. Now, although appointments are available, Moody says they'll take walk-ins because he doesn't want to turn people needing care away.
14: I try not to say no to the patients because they have come with an anticipation to see a doctor.
6: Tamika Cody, WTOP News.
0: The U.S. Department of Agriculture says more than 167,000 pounds of beef, pork, and goat meat are being pulled from the market after being produced without federal inspection. Those products were distributed to restaurants and retailers across the U.S. It came from Star Meat Delivery in North Carolina. However, identifying the recalled meat may be difficult. The USDA says stores may have repackaged that meat and added their own price and safe handling labels, which means products that are in your refrigerator or freezer may not have the original packaging. Officials say no illnesses have been reported. We've got a full list of the recalled products and labels at on the USDA's website. 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Here's Dave Preston.
15: Good morning, Mark. The Commanders practicing at Ashburn today, and after two games, the takeaway for the defense is that they have none. Zero interceptions, zero fumble recoveries. Adafe Owe.
16: Just keep on trying to punch the ball out. It's going to get loose soon. It's going to get loose soon. I think there's like 73 takeouts in the league. We're like one out of three teams that has no takeaways. It's bound to stop. Like, if we just keep on forcing the issue, keep punching the ball out, it's going to get loose.
15: Burgundy and Gold had just 10 takeaways last year, second fewest in the league. Week three begins tonight with Green Bay hosting Atlanta Packers, a 4.5-point favorite. NHL Capitals forward Alex Ovechkin skating fully earlier. Still no word if he will play in either one of this weekend's preseason games. Baseball National. Nationals are idle after taking 2 of 3 from Detroit. They'll host the New York Mets in their final series of the season. Orioles are also off today, but they're keeping an eye, make that both eyes, on the Chicago White Sox in Kansas City. A White Sox win would eliminate the O's from the wild card race. College football has Virginia Tech on the move again this week. Coach James Franklin's Hokie faithful trading the crab cakes of Maryland for the clam chowder at Boston College.
17: I'm hoping we'll have a ton of Virginia Tech fans at this game as well. It's one thing to travel to Maryland, which we have 35,000 fans that are living in that area. It's another thing to get up there to Boston and Chestnut Hill. And obviously, we would love to see some support up there.
15: You got to go to Union Oyster House, though, if you get to Beantown. You can't skip that spot. It's a must visit. Have you ever been to Union Oyster House?
0: I'm not sure.
15: They have like
0: a
15: shucking station right in front of you.
0: Oh, nice.
15: Dave Preston, WTOP Sports.
0: All right, Dave. Traffic and weather next.
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1: Our top traffic headlines, D.C. Fire just dispatched for the report of a crash southbound D.C. 295 around Benning Road. Watch your mirrors for the responding vehicles there. It is a rough ride northbound 395 out of Virginia to get onto the 14th Street Bridge. It's heavy and slow. No crashes reported, just very slow until you get onto the Case Bridge where you're going to find the exit for the 12th Street Express Lanes blocked. That's for the state visit of China's president. Downtown, multiple road closures for that. Around the White House, 15th, 17th Streets, Constitution on the south side blocked and will be for several days. Pennsylvania Avenue also blocked between 13th and 17th Streets. 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It's not too late. There are thousands of kids waiting for over a year for a sponsor. End their wait today. Sponsor a child with compassion. Text radio to 83393. I'm Alan Etter with another traffic report in less than 10 minutes.
0: Let's get the forecast now from Jordan Evans.
9: For today, skies will stay mostly cloudy. Temperature of 66 degrees thanks to a northeast wind off the bay at 10 to 20 miles per hour. Then tonight, skies will clear a little more. Temperatures down to the upper 40s, low 50s. So jacket or two for your Friday morning. Then a light jacket again as we go throughout parts of the day, although we are back up to 75 by Friday afternoon. That north wind will continue at 10 to 20 miles per hour as the coastal storm develops, and it'll stay breezy throughout the weekend with those north winds. And the Storm Alert Weather Center, I'm meteorologist Jordan Evans.
0: Overcast skies at the moment and 57 degrees.
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0: Good morning, I'm Mark Lewis. Mike Jakaitis is our producer. The top stories we're following. The legal battle is escalating between President Trump and several major media outlets. A federal judge has temporarily ordered the White House to reinstate the media credentials for CNN, MS Now, and Politico after the administration barred them from the White House grounds. This morning, reporters say they still have not been allowed access. And when some members of the media arrived, they reportedly had their hard press passes confiscated by the Secret Service. The news outlets have requested another emergency court hearing to address the continued ban at the White House. Multiple media outlets are reporting that the judge has now set a deadline for the Justice Department to respond to these latest developments at 12:30 this afternoon. Meantime, Chinese President Xi Jinping is at the White House for the first time in a decade. The major topics expected to be discussed are trade, the war in Iran, and the U.S. weapons sales to Taiwan. The Chinese leader says there are ways for the two nations to work together.
19: He released this statement upon his arrival, writing, "China and the United States should be partners, not rivals.
5: achieving the great rejuvenation of the Chinese nation, and making America great again can go hand in hand, and the two countries can contribute to each other's success, thereby benefiting the wider world. Now, we saw the White House strike a similar tone. Secretary of State Marco Rubio says the U.S.-China relationship will define the 21st century.
0: That's News Nation correspondent Corey Smith. Now to Capitol Hill. The Senate's top Democrat is criticizing President Trump for beginning the summit by giving China a reprieve related to trade. We hear more on this from WTOP's Mitchell Miller, joining us live now today on the Hill.
19: The U.S. and China have agreed to extend a trade truce for 2 months. Senate Minority Leader Chuck Schumer said today that the Trump administration is giving in to do more to help China than its U.S. neighbor to the north.
20: Trump ought to take that trade war truce up north to Canada instead of giving it to China and Xi and his authoritarian regime.
19: Schumer says President Trump needs to take a tough stand against China and limit sales of high-powered chips used for artificial intelligence. Democrats as well as Republicans are concerned about China's support for Iran, pointing out that the Chinese provided Tehran with satellite images of a military installation in Jordan where three Americans were killed in an Iranian attack. The Chinese leader will attend a state dinner this evening in Washington. The Republican chair of the Senate Armed Services Committee, Roger Wicker, says he wishes that invitation had never been extended, Mark.
0: Now, Mitchell, looking at the war with Iran, a growing number of Republican congressional candidates are now breaking with the president on supporting that conflict.
19: Right. Michigan Republican Senate candidate Mike Rogers, Iowa Republican Senate candidate Ashley Hinson, this week both said the war needs to end and bring relief to Americans paying for high gas and grocery prices. Some GOP House members from Iowa have also come out against the war. Republicans are worried about polling that shows the vast majority of Americans oppose the war. The Senate is expected to take up another war powers resolution on Iran either later today or on Friday. Several Republicans have indicated they will support it, though it's still unclear if there will be enough votes.
0: Switching topics here, the Senate now working once again on that major college sports reform bill. What's happening?
19: Supporters of the legislation are hoping they can get it across the finish line before the Senate breaks ahead of the midterm elections. Among the many changes it would make is a limit on transfers for student athletes who have been moving from school to school to make more money. It would also cap the amount of money made by student athletes, a provision that's sharply divided Democrats. Virginia Senator Tim Kaine said this week there are many provisions he likes in the bill, but he does not like the fact that there are no caps for coaches, but earnings could be limited for athletes. The Senate this morning, meanwhile, has advanced the legislation on the latest procedural vote.
0: WTOP's Mitchell Miller joining us live from Capitol Hill. Thanks, Mitch. It's been a tough couple of years in our region, though the impacts have hit harder in some places than others. WTOP's John Doman has more now on a new survey.
21: Every few years, the Greater Washington Community Foundation asks thousands of people all over the DMV about their experiences living here. This year, about half of the region says it's still thriving despite it all, but the other half is either struggling or even suffering. There's also a lot less optimism around here.
22: Only about 16% believe that the changes that are happening in the region will benefit them and people like them.
21: Danielle Yates is with the Greater Washington Community Foundation, which found clear majorities everywhere except Loudoun County saying they've been negatively impacted by federal furloughs and job cuts. Barely anyone had a positive impact from that.
22: We're seeing a pretty high percentage of people who are saying that they're suffering and that they're struggling.
21: John Dome in WTOP News.
0: Coming up in Money News,
23: a new report on the state of business in the district. I'm John Werdock.
0: It's 11:36.
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25: We all contributed, even the foreman that was there on a daily basis. 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
19: Digital access is everywhere, but a lot of financial information still comes through the mail. Eric Pan, president and CEO of the Investment Company Institute, says a government requirement to send paper needs to change.
6: E-delivery is the common sense solution.
19: And he says most Americans don't want piles of paperwork.
6: 88% of the Americans we surveyed said they would prefer to have the information held electronically.
19: The SEC is now considering allowing for e-delivery of financial documents, and you can weigh in. 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
0: 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Traffic and weather on WTOP. Let's go back to Alan Etter in the WTOP Traffic Center.
10: In Maryland, inner loop, just before the big curve at the spur, the right side of the road blocked for road work. They're supposed to be confined to the right shoulder, but apparently they keep bumping out into the right lane, so that's throwing some folks off up there. A little confusing. Watch for crews in the travel lanes. Inner loop before the spur up in Maryland. On the outer loop, still in Maryland, still some delays, minor as they are, leaving I-95. Toward University Boulevard, much better traveling now. Mobile work was going on in the right lane. Traffic is moving a little better through there now. In Oxon Hill, we got a big delay on the inner loop past 210 to up to 295. May have some road work set up on the inner loop. That is, again, right before 295. 395 inside the Beltway in Virginia. Northbound construction continues past Edsel Road with the left lane block there. Southbound BW Parkway near Route 198. The emergency tree removal operation is apparently done now. All lanes open. In the district, several roads around the White House blocked for the state visit of China's president. Follow police direction there. And finally, got some wind warnings up on the Bay Bridge, but we are not seeing any delays at all to and across the Chesapeake Bay Bridge. Questions about youth or high school sports? 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I'm Alan Etter with another traffic report in less than 10 minutes.
0: 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Here's the forecast now from Jordan Evans.
9: Track with your forecast today with mostly cloudy skies, temperature of 66 degrees, and northeast breeze at 10 to 20 miles per hour. Our final day in the 60s as we're finally back up to 75 on your Friday. After a chilly start in the morning, however, wake-up temperatures tomorrow, upper 40s to low 50s. For tomorrow night, just a few clouds from time to time and a low of 59. In the Storm Alert Weather Center, I'm meteorologist Jordan Evans.
0: 59 in Leesburg, it's 62 in Bowie. Clouds in 64 right now in Georgetown. Money News on WTOP with John Wardock.
23: Mark, the blue chips are losing more than 0.5% right now as we head toward the lunch hour. The Dow Jones Industrial Average is down 364 points. The S&P 500 is giving back 36. The NASDAQ is also slumping right now. It's down 0.75%. And Mark, the NASDAQ is down 210 points.
0: John, I see a leading D.C. group is out with a new report on business conditions in the district. What are we learning?
23: Yeah, that's right, Mark. The D.C. Chamber of Commerce has issued its State of Business report, and the chamber says tourism remains a bright spot. Visitors spent almost $12 billion last year, and residents are setting up their own businesses or at least thinking about it. Total business applications are up just about 8% since 2024. But, Mark, there are some areas of concern. The number of jobs in D.C. has fallen since 2020, and commercial real estate remains a soft spot as downtown still deals with hybrid work, Mark.
0: All right. Thank you, John. It's 11:42. The Board of Elections in Montgomery County is getting a vendor to reprint a group of voter information guides after some errors were spotted by voters. Details now from WTOP's Kate Ryan.
2: Information on where you should go to vote, your polling places, and party affiliations in some Montgomery County voter information guides was wrong. And now the Board of Elections is getting the vendor to reprint those affected guides and resend them. Now, the board emphasizes this is just one batch of guides and not voter registration records. In a statement, the board explained 11 precincts in the Clarksburg, Germantown, and Poolsville areas were affected. Voters can check their polling places and their voting record online and via text by contacting the county's Board of Elections. Kate Ryan, WTOP News.
0: After more than four decades, D.C.'s 17th Street True Value Hardware Store is now set to close, and neighbors are talking about how they feel about it with WTOP's Jimmy Alexander.
11: I can't believe it. This is a earthquake for our community.
12: Vincent Slatt, an ANC commissioner in DuPont Circle, says his thoughts immediately went to all the years he spent shopping at the store.
11: This is an institution in DuPont Circle.
13: Yes, it became all the time for everything, from dustpans to Miracle-Gro to nails to paint. It was everything you needed, all in one spot.
12: But for longtime customer Brock Thompson, the question now is, where will neighbors shop?
13: Are we going to turn to Amazon? Are we going to turn to the suburbs? I don't know. We'll see.
12: Now, Slatt says the reason the True Value on 17th Street is closing is because the owner, who has worked there for more than 50 years, is ready to retire.
11: I'd like to make sure that the two things happen. It becomes a collective. You know, the neighborhood could buy it, the staff could buy it and operate it, and that our owner has a wonderful retirement. You know, bon voyage. Thank you for your service.
12: From DuPont Circle, Jimmy Alexander, WTOP News.
0: Coming up, a closer look at a rare September nor'easter. It's 11:44.
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0: At 11:45, I'm Mark Lewis. From North Carolina to New England, we're keeping a close watch on a nor'easter, which is expected to bring coastal flooding, high surf, wind, and rain to areas along the East Coast. Waves up to 14 feet high have already pounded the New Jersey shore, and that has sent floodwaters onto streets. And it's a similar story in the Hampton Roads area of Virginia. CBS meteorologist Rob Marciano is following the storm from Virginia Beach, where the winds and high tides have gotten stronger.
30: The first nor'easter fall, bearing down on the East Coast. In Virginia Beach, powerful winds gusting up to 51 miles per hour, driving waves in as high as 12 feet. Water rushing inland from the coast, flooding streets in nearby Norfolk.
31: We have a full moon and it's northeast wind, so it just keeps stacking the water up. And that's why every high tide forecast is a couple inches higher.
30: The storm has already spread as far north as New Jersey, where coastal flooding there sent water through streets and up the front steps of homes south of Atlantic City. In Massachusetts, people who live along the coast are pulling their boats in ahead of the storm.
32: You just never know. Sometimes these storms take a turn for the worse.
30: Back in Virginia Beach, Trey Coates and his family are visiting for a popular September festival.
33: We've been battling the conditions, honestly. I had to hold the door open, almost flew. I got sand all over my face.
1: Yeah, they're actually vendors of the festival. You can see some of the vendor tents here set up trying to battle some of this wind. They're hoping that it decreases so they can get this festival on. But I think it's going to take a fair amount of this beach away, not just here in Virginia Beach, but North Carolina, which lost a lot of real estate last year with all the storms there. They replenished the beaches, and I think they're going to lose some, not just there, but New Jersey, Long Island, and New England.
0: CBS meteorologist Rob Marciano there. So how will the coastal areas closer to D.C. be affected? We turn to 7 News meteorologist Steve Rudin.
3: Tomorrow and Saturday, watching closely, especially the Delmarva coastline, where we could be looking at some gustier winds, Ocean City, Dewey, Rehoboth, Bethany, as that nor'easter begins to take shape. Now, it's a glancing blow for us, and it all matters on how this thing moves and the direction that it goes. But if we do see any showers, it will be during the day on Saturday and mainly east of D.C. So we're talking over the bay and over Delmarva. We'll watch it closely for you over the coming days.
0: And we've got some breaking news on this story. We've been telling you this morning about a delay tomorrow for Ocean City's Ocean's Calling Music Festival. Well, now officials say they're being forced to cancel the entire Friday lineup due to the nor'easter and the ongoing weather issues. They say beach erosion and unsafe conditions have made it impossible to finish setting up the festival in time. Friday ticket holders will receive automatic refunds, along with one-third of the cost of three-day passes that were purchased through front gate tickets. Festival officials say they're still hoping to hold the event for the rest of the weekend, but again, repeating that the entire Friday lineup for the Ocean City Ocean's Calling Music Festival has now been canceled. We're brought to you by WEPA. When nothing feels steady, count on two things: the people you love and protection from WEPA. WAEPA.org. WTOP's traffic and weather now, starting with Alan Etter.
10: In the loop of the Beltway, Prince George's County, the work zone set up in the left lane right at 295, the shoulder, right at the exit for 295 there. Again, the left lane and the shoulder blocked for the road work there. Inner loop before the 270 spur in Montgomery County. More road work on the right shoulder, but occasionally it bumps out into the right lane. So watch out if you're headed up through that area. It's supposed to be contained to the right shoulder, but occasionally they come out into the lane there. So watch out. Outer loop in Hillendale off of 95, the right lane block for the work zone going on between New Hampshire Avenue and University Boulevard. We've got a new issue, northbound 95 after 216. An ambulance on the scene of what was reported to be a crash just past the merge. That's on the right side of the road. In Virginia, northbound 395 at Edsel Road, the ongoing road work there blocking a left lane. The delay for that starts right around the Beltway. And several streets downtown around the White House blocked for the state visit of China's president. Follow police direction there. 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I'm Alan Etter with more traffic in 10 minutes.
0: Let's check the 7 News forecast with meteorologist Steve Rudin. Steve, some in-and-out sunshine with these clouds.
3: Yeah, in-and-out. That's going to be the name of the game as we head into the afternoon. But at least we have more sun than yesterday, and our temperatures are warming up. We're already in the upper 50s and lower 60s with our forecast high temperature range around 65 to 70 degrees. Now, we'll be breezy at times, 25 to 30 miles per hour, but we will stay dry. Now, for tonight, passing clouds, upper 40s to middle 50s. Tomorrow, it's going to be a windy day, especially the closer to the coastline you get for the Delmarva beaches as that nor'easter begins to take shape and gets closer in. 70 to 75 degrees for our high. The best chance for any showers, mainly east of D.C., will be tomorrow night into early Saturday. And Saturday afternoon turns breezy around 70 to 75, and we're dry for the football game on Sunday with warmer temperatures, upper 70s to lower 80s by the middle of next week. 59 degrees in Dale City. It's 63 degrees downtown and 61 in Rockville.
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1: DJ Abrams went 30-30, homers and steals, something no national had done since Alfonso Soriano in 2006. Keep him, trade Griffin and Garcia for young arms, and it starts to feel like the front office's plan is working, even if this year's record doesn't quite show it yet. Ask me in a normal offseason, and I'd tell you patience is earned here. But this isn't a normal offseason. The CBA expires December 1st, and everyone from the commissioner to the players' union is bracing for a lockout, one that freezes everything this winter, and if it drags like the last one, into the spring, canceling regular season games. So this weekend, don't mourn another losing season when the Nationals take the field for the last time this year. Savor what could be the last baseball anybody sees for a good long while. I'm Rob Woodfork, and that's DC Sports Filtered.
2: A long-time Capitol Hill tradition returned to Audi Field last night. The women's congressional softball team fell to the Capitol Press Corps, known as the Bad News Babes, by a score of 22-16. That game featured some big hits, plenty of friendly rivalry, and one of the few truly bipartisan events left in D.C., with Democratic and Republican lawmakers playing on the same team. The biggest win, organizers say the game raised more than $880,000 this year, bringing the event's all-time fundraising total to nearly $6 million, going to young adults facing breast cancer. Sports on WTOP, powered by Maximus, moving people and technology forward. Let's go to Dave Preston.
3: Commanders preparing for a Seattle defense that after 2 weeks allows the second fewest yards and points in the NFL. But Stephon Diggs has confidence in Marcus Mariota filling in for the injured Jaden Daniels.
4: We believe in him. You know, it's weird for me because I had a lot of reps with Marcus in, and like, you know, I came into camp really late and I wasn't, you know, automatically with the ones. I was kind of like slow, implemented into the plan. He's a good quarterback. He's been in this league for a long time. Got a lot of confidence in him.
3: Diggs currently leads the team with 9 catches for 102 yards after 2 games. NFL Week 3 starts this evening with Atlanta visiting Green Bay. Packers a 4.5-point favorite. NHL Capitals forward Alex Ovechkin skated fully earlier in practice. Still no word on if he'll play in either one of this weekend's preseason games. Baseball Nationals have the day off before hosting the New York Mets tomorrow. Orioles are also idle, but they'll be watching this afternoon's game between the Chicago White Sox and Kansas City, because if the Pale Hosts prevail, the O's will be eliminated from playoff contention. College football, Maryland's roster rather thin at running back for the Big Ten opener, with DeJuan Williams, Harry Dalton III, Terrence Worthy, John Boley, and Solomon Fry all listed as out for Saturday's game with UCLA, meaning we could have more short passes to wide receivers. Coach Mike Locksley.
5: Guys like Chris Durr, who wants the ball is in his hands, is like a run for us. So you'll continue. We look at those passes as runs because a lot of them are RPOs or force protectors, as we call them. And so because of our depth at running back, you know, that's been a part of how we've tried to run the football.
3: Terps face a Bruins defense that ranks 15th in the Big Ten in yards allowed. Dave Preston, WTOP Sports.
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2: Traffic and weather now, starting with Alan Etter.
9: Our top traffic headlines as we approach noon on the Beltway. Interloop in Oxon Hill, the left lane shoulder still blocked for road work going on at the right at the exit for 295. Interloop before the 270 spur, the right lane shoulder blocked for road work there. Outer Loop, Montgomery County, the work zone takes the right lane between New Hampshire Avenue and University Boulevard, and the crash northbound 95 after 216 off the roadway now. Still a bit of a delay to get through. 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I'm Alan Etter with your next traffic report

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1: Now the forecast from meteorologist Jordan Evans.
2: Tracking your forecast today with mostly cloudy skies, temperature of 66 degrees, northeast breeze at 10 to 20 miles per hour. Then tonight, some more clearing when temperatures will fall to the upper 40s to low 50s, northeast wind at 10 miles per hour. For tomorrow afternoon, back up to 75, partly to mostly cloudy skies, a north wind also 10 to 20 miles per hour. And Saturday and Sunday, still tracking some upper 60s to low 70s, a little more in the way of cloud cover, and a spotty shower or two can't be ruled out with that coastal storm. In the Storm Alert Weather Center, I'm meteorologist Jordan Evans.
1: 60 degrees right now with overcast skies in Washington.
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1: Good day. I'm Mark Lewis. Coming up, we are awaiting word from the jury. Deliberations continue in the federal bribery trial of D.C. Councilman Trayon White. The legal battle escalating between President Trump and several media outlets.
5: Is the DMV thriving or struggling? I'm John Doman.
1: We'll hear about the latest effort to get a pay increase for federal workers. On WTOP, it's 12 noon.
6: From ABC News, I'm Michelle Franzen. At the White House, President Trump greeted China's President Xi Jinping before meeting behind closed doors. President Trump says he and Xi share a truly great friendship. The state visit, drawing bipartisan criticism with China's support of Iran, ABC's Karen Travers is outside the White House.
7: China is Iran's top trading partner. China is the largest buyer of Iranian oil. And we're also hearing from lawmakers who say that China has been supplying intelligence, satellite imagery to Iran that has led to the deaths of American soldiers. So these are all big issues that will be discussed. The president said yesterday he will be talking about the war with Iran with China's President Xi, but they have a long list of things on this agenda. Artificial intelligence and potential cooperation there, even as the president has acknowledged this is a real competition right now.
6: Tonight, the White House holds a state dinner in honor of China's leader. The judge overnight ordering three media outlets access to the White House again be restored immediately after the president banned them. But this morning, the outlets were still blocked. The judge, in an emergency filing, says the White House has until 12:30 Eastern to explain why it's not complied with that order. In New York City, Israel's Prime Minister Benjamin Netanyahu has arrived ahead of his speech at the UN General Assembly. Security heightened as demonstrations are planned.
8: Protesters are gathering ahead of Israeli Prime Minister Benjamin Netanyahu's speech at the UN today. Netanyahu is promising to defend Israel, adding there will be surprises in his speech.
6: ABC's Hannah Batah. An FDA advisory panel endorsing a blood test that can be used to screen for signs of dozens of types of cancers. Experts say that test, though, cannot diagnose specific cancers.
9: The test is already available by prescription for people 50 and older. FDA approval could mean easier access and insurance reimbursement.
6: ABC's Andrea Fujii. It's called the Gallery Test, made by Grail Inc. 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
1: 12:02 on WTOP on Thursday, September 24. Overcast and 59 degrees. We're heading into the 60s. Good afternoon. I'm Mark Lewis with the top local stories we're following this hour. We're waiting to hear from the jury as deliberations have continued today in the federal bribery trial of D.C. Councilmember Trayon White. WTOP's Mike Murillo has more.
10: At this point, the pace in the case is really in the hands of eight women and four men. The attorneys have made their arguments, witnesses are done, and Judge Rudolph Contreras has given the jurors the law they have to follow. Now we wait. Jurors can send notes to the judge asking questions or eventually tell the court they've reached a unanimous verdict. We already saw one question during their first 6 hours or so of deliberations, jurors asking the judge whether they needed to see a contractual benefit to one of Kamara's businesses, specifically getting a contract extension, for it to be bribery. They were told no. White and his attorneys have been staying at the courthouse while the jury works, so from here it could be another question, a request to see evidence again, or word that the verdict has been reached. At D.C. District Court, Mike Murillo, WTOP News.
1: Jurors have sent the judge multiple questions focused on intent, including whether someone can accept money as a bribe without intending to commit an official act. The doors of the Kennedy Center will remain closed for another week, and right now, it's unclear when they'll reopen. More from WTOP's Neil Augenstein.
0: In addition to the ceiling plaster that fell in the grand foyer after heavy rains, inspections of the Kennedy Center's overhanging roof shows enough deterioration that it could fall on people leaving in an emergency. Those are some of the structural shortcomings listed in a court filing by Executive Director Matt Floca. He says he's extending the temporary closure of the Kennedy Center for a week until September 30th. And then he'll decide whether the closure remains necessary on a week-by-week basis.
11: Donald Trump is now closing the center because he wants to hide the fact that he has run this national treasure into the ground.
0: Attorney Norm Eisen is co-counsel for Congresswoman Joyce Beatty. Her lawsuit is challenging the proposed changes to the Kennedy Center. The administration says this temporary closure is for safety and is separate from the board's plan to closed the Kennedy Center for 2 years for renovations. Neil Augenstein, WTOP News.
12: Happy birthday to you. Happy birthday to you. Happy birthday.
1: The Museum of African American History and Culture was first approved by Congress in 2003. It opened its doors on this date, September 24th, 2016, and tonight marks the museum's 10th anniversary. Then President Barack Obama spoke at the opening ceremony 10 years ago.
13: What we can see of this building, the towering glass, the artistry of the metalwork, is surely a sight to behold. But beyond the majesty of the building, what makes this occasion so special is the larger story it contains.
1: President Obama urged African Americans to see their story as an integral thread in the broader American story. Tonight, to commemorate the museum's anniversary, Smithsonian Secretary Lonnie Bunch, the museum's founding director, will headline a discussion called Understanding America. Museum leaders say tonight is only the beginning. Celebrations are planned throughout the weekend at the museum's National Mall home and at the wharf. Hispanic Heritage Month prompts pride for many Americans who celebrate their family roots and the mix of cultures here in the U.S. WTOP's Kate Ryan reports.
14: I might not be American by birth, but I am by choice.
15: Diego Garces is the social media specialist for the D.C. Public Library System, and he's had fun introducing Spanish, his first language, in social media posts like the one where library staffers try their new vocabulary.
16: La tarjeta de la biblioteca.
17: Tarjeta de la biblioteca.
15: He looks back with pride to his own arrival as a young boy from Colombia who had to overcome a language barrier.
14: Honestly, I get emotional when I start talking about this because it's been a long journey. But that journey has taught me that, you know, anything is possible in this country.
15: And what would he say to the little boy he once was?
14: Keep going. Si se puede.
15: Yes, you can. Kate Ryan, WTOP News.
1: Despite the turmoil and uncertainty across the country, plenty of folks around here may feel like they're doing okay, but others aren't so certain. We hear more from WTOP's John Doman.
5: Every few years, the Greater Washington Community Foundation asks thousands of people around the DMV what it's like to live around here.
18: Half are thriving is a great story, but it really masks that the other half are struggling.
5: Danielle Yates is with the Greater Washington Community Foundation. Alexandria and Arlington and Loudoun counties all saw higher numbers of people thriving. But even Fairfax County and Falls Church saw more than 50% admit they were struggling or even suffering.
18: Things like job losses from federal workforce reductions, the cost of living continuing to rise for more families, community safety, mental health issues, a lot of things that I think are really impacting the overall quality of life.
5: Respondents said that housing affordability continues to be one of the worst parts of living here. John Dome in WTOP News.
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1: Now, traffic and weather on WTOP. Alan Etter in the WTOP Traffic Center.
23: Well, we've got some midday road work to worry about at the moment. Interloop of the Beltway, Prince George's County. The work zone is set up in the left lane and shoulder right at the exit for 295 through Oxon Hill. The backup starts right around 210. Interloop before the 270 spur in Montgomery County. More road work on the right shoulder, but occasionally bumping out into the right lane. So be aware if you're traveling through there. Outer loop off of 95 in Maryland. The right lane blocked for the road work going on between New Hampshire Avenue and University Boulevard. And northbound 95 after 216, they're working to clear a crash just past the merge at 216. It's on the right side. That looks to be out of the travel lanes now. Still a bit of a delay to get around that. In Virginia, northbound 395 at Edsel Road, the ongoing road work there blocking the left lane. The delay for that starts right at the Beltway. And man, it is rough traveling north on 395 across the 14th Street Bridge, leaving Virginia toward the southwest waterfront. The 12th Street Expressway is blocked at the exit on the Case Bridge. That's for the state visit that's going on and the host of events surrounding that. It's going on this week. More road closures are in effect downtown. You can see the full closures at WTOP.com. Avoid the malarkey and shenanigans that can come with fake payments, unsafe meetups, and endless haggling. 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I'm Alan Etter with another traffic report coming at you in about 10 minutes.
1: Let's check the latest forecast from 7 News meteorologist Steve Rudin.
24: A mix of sun and clouds and breezy for what's left of the afternoon. Daytime high temperatures 65 to 72 degrees. As we move into the overnight, clouds will continue to thin upper 40s to middle 50s by early tomorrow morning. Tomorrow we will see partly cloudy skies, wind gusts 25 to 30 miles per hour as that nor'easter cranks up offshore, 70 to 75 degrees. And there is a chance for a stray shower Friday night into early Saturday. Highs on Saturday will be in the 70s. I'm 7 News senior meteorologist Steve Rudin, the Storm Alert Weather Center.
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19: Disney is raising the price of its ad-free Disney Plus and Hulu bundle. TechCrunch says the price of that streaming package is jumping $2 to $21.99 a month. Disney is just the latest to raise prices. Peacock, Apple TV, and Netflix have also raised prices this year. Fresh news today on the job market, and it's another sign the labor market remains steady. Weekly jobless claims dipping 10,000 to 197,000. That's the lowest level since the middle of July. And Eagle Bank is expanding in Maryland. The Bethesda-based community bank is looking to move into Baltimore. Eagle Bank says it has hired several veterans to launch operations there. John Wardock, WTOP News.
1: Checking the markets right now, on Wall Street, the Dow Industrials are down 346 points. NASDAQ is down 223. The S&P down 42.
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1: Straight ahead, we'll focus on the latest efforts by congressional Democrats to secure a pay increase for government workers. 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
1: 12:15 on WTOP. Great to have you along. I'm Mark Lewis. Some members of Congress are trying to find a way to secure a pay increase for federal workers. Most civilian government employees are currently on track for a pay freeze next year. The president has recommended a 3.8% raise for law enforcement and a 5-7% raise for military service members. But nothing for civilian government employees. A group of congressional Democrats, including lawmakers from this region, have an idea now to get that pay raise across the finish line. We heard more from Federal News Network's Drew Friedman.
27: They have discussed the possibility of this during a press conference this week. They think the best shot is through negotiations over government spending. For context, we're currently under a continuing resolution, just as a reminder, until December 11th. So between now and then, Congress will, of course, need to come up with some sort of plan, whether that's full year appropriations, another continuing resolution, or something else, to avoid a government shutdown that would happen at that time. So after the midterm elections and the weeks leading up to that December 11th deadline, spending negotiations are expected. It will be very difficult to reach an agreement, most likely, but Democrats are saying this week that now they want to put federal pay raise on the table as a bargaining chip. Specifically, they're looking at legislation called the FAIR Act, which would give civilian federal employees a 4.1% pay raise.
1: Many challenges in getting this done, not only with the midterms and then the lame duck Congress. How likely is this to get pushed into 2027?
27: It is definitely a possibility that this could get pushed into January or February. I think it's, you know, for context, to look at the most recent time that something like this happened in the past was during the 2018 to 2019 shutdown, when there was a new Congress that came in that January as well. So those negotiations stretched into February 2019. When funding was restored and they came to a spending agreement at that time, Congress did enact a 1.9% pay raise as part of the legislation, which very similarly to the situation we have now was overrode President Trump's, during his first term, pay freeze that he had implemented for federal employees. So we're leading up to a similar situation that we saw back then. Obviously, things have changed a bit and it's hard to say exactly how this will play out, but I would say there is a possibility that this could stretch into the early months of 2027.
1: Now, this pay hike issue takes on a bit more significance for the large concentration of federal workers around here. because of rising inflation and the high cost of living in this region.
27: That's absolutely right. And that is something that Democrats spoke about a lot this week during their press conference, just saying that if there was a pay freeze, if you consider the amount of inflation that we have seen recently, a pay freeze essentially amounts to a pay cut, is their argument. And that having a 3 or 4% pay raise, which is what they're calling for, at least a 3.8%, that would put them in line with law enforcement personnel. They say that would simply just be keeping federal employees' wages afloat, considering, you know, what we've seen in the broader economic context here.
1: That's Drew Friedman with our partners at Federal News Network. Here's a quick look at the top stories we're working on. Major media outlets have requested another emergency court hearing as journalists today are still being denied access to the White House. President Trump is welcoming China's leader to the White House for a full day of discussions before tonight's state dinner. And deliberations continue today in the federal bribery trial of D.C. Councilmember Trayon White. Full details on these stories just minutes away. Keep it here. WTOP's traffic and weather. Back to the traffic center in Allen-Ender.
0: And we've got some road work going on this afternoon. We got a few spots where that is actually slowing things down a bit for us. The worst of it, on the interloop of the Beltway in Prince George's County, the work zone set up in the left lane and shoulder right at the exit for 295. The backup starts around 210. Interloop before the 270 spur, more road work set up on the right shoulder, occasionally pushing out into the right lane there. Be alert. Outer loop between New Hampshire Avenue and University Boulevard, the right lane blocked there for the road work. Northbound 95 in Maryland after 216, the crash finally clear just past the merge. The remnants of it are on the right side of the road. Appears to be out of the travel lanes now, but there's still a bit of a delay to get around it. In Virginia, northbound 395 at Edsel Road, ongoing road work blocking the left lane. The delay starts right at the Beltway. And man, it is rough traveling north on 395 across the 14th Street Bridge, leaving Virginia toward the southwest waterfront. The 12th Street Expressway is blocked at the exit off the Case Bridge, and that's part of the state visit and the host of events happening this week. And there are more road closures downtown in D.C. around the White House, and for the latest details, you can check that out at WTOP.com. 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I'm Alan Etter with another traffic report in 10 minutes.
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24: A nice looking afternoon across the DMV, a mix of sun and clouds, a bit on the breezy side with wind gusts to 25 miles per hour and highs ranging from the mid 60s to lower 70s. Outdoor plans for this evening, winds will settle down just a bit. Temperatures will fall to the upper 40s to middle 50s by early tomorrow morning. Tomorrow, partly cloudy, breezy, gusts 25 to 30 miles per hour with highs around 70 to 75 degrees. We continue to closely watch the nor'easter that's going to have a bigger impact on Delmarva beaches and the New Jersey coastline. Ocean City, Rehoboth, Dewey, and Bethany will be rainy tomorrow afternoon and into the evening, and we could see a few showers wiggle their way westward to the eastern part of the metro area tomorrow night into early Saturday. Highs on Saturday around 70 to 75 degrees. It will be breezy and windy with gusts to 30 miles per hour. Sunday, we have a big football game. We're trending dry with mostly cloudy skies. Temperatures around 65 to 70 degrees. Warmer next week. I'm 7 News senior meteorologist Steve Rudin in the Storm Alert Weather Center.
1: Overcast skies, a bit breezy at times. Temperatures making their way into the 60s now. 60 in Herndon, 62 in Hyattsville, and 63 at Foggy Bottom in D.C. 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
5: It's 12:24. Despite days of work by crews and safety teams in Ocean City, officials with the Ocean's Calling Music Festival now say tomorrow's lineup has been canceled. Organizers say severe weather from that nor'easter, which is affecting the East Coast from North Carolina up to New England, as well as beach erosion in the Ocean City area, prevented them from safely completing the build of the site to host the festival. Now, anyone who has Friday-only tickets will automatically have their money refunded, and eligible three-day pass holders will get back one-third of their purchase price. Officials remain hopeful that the remainder of the festival can occur on Saturday and Sunday. Today's 2-Year Health Report is sponsored by Johns Hopkins Medicine, Arlington. You may want to check your freezer. The Department of Agriculture announcing a nationwide recall of nearly 168,000 pounds of beef, pork, and goat meat. Investigators say the products were produced without required federal inspection, and they were shipped to businesses across the country. So far, no reports of anyone getting sick. You can find a complete list of the affected products on the USDA website. WTOP's 2-Year Health Report is sponsored by Johns Hopkins Medicine, located in Arlington in Ballston Quarter. Sports on WTOP brought to you by Amentum, delivering advanced solutions for space and defense. Over to Dave Preston.
6: Commanders getting ready for the defending Super Bowl champs, and that means trying to contain Seahawks wide receiver Jaxon Smith-Njigba defensive coordinator Durante Jones.
7: He has a way to catch the ball all over the field in terms of he can obviously take the top off the coverage. He's led the league in explosive last year with 29, and so he provides that, but he also provides a level of finding space and underneath the coverage. And so premium awareness is one of the things we're harping on, and you got to know where these guys are at all times.
6: WTOP's George Wallace in Ashburn for the Sights and Sound of Practice, posting on X at G Wallace WTOP. NFL Week 3 starts this evening with Atlanta visiting Green Bay. The Packers a 4.5-point favorite. NHL Capitals forward Alex Ovechkin practicing fully today. Still no word on if Ovi will play in this weekend's preseason games. Have you seen goaltender Logan Thompson's new mask that he's brought in there?
5: I have not.
6: It features caricatures from a Washington, D.C. movie. Not Mr. Smith Goes to Washington, not All the President's Men, but Wedding Crashers. Oh. That was a D.C. film. You got Chaz, Will Ferrell is Chaz on the back saying, "Meatloaf, we want some." Check it out. I've posted it on X at DAV Presto and at WTOP. It's a good laugh. Dave Preston, WTOP Sports.
5: All right, Dave, we're following some developing news today in the legal fight over White House access for three major media outlets. We'll bring you the latest, 12:27.
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5: WTOP's traffic and weather. An update from Alan Etter.
12: Our top traffic headlines at the moment on the Beltway, Interloop and Oxenhill. Left lane shoulder blocked for road work going on right at the exit for 295. Interloop before the 270 spur in Maryland. The right shoulder blocked for road work there. They're occasionally coming out into that right lane, and that's causing some problems off and on. Outer loop, Montgomery County. Work zone takes the right lane between New Hampshire Avenue and University Boulevard. It is heavy and slow. Northbound 395 past the Pentagon to get onto and over the lower 14th Street Bridge. In town, the Southeast-Southwest Freeway looks okay. Nothing in the 3rd Street Tunnel. We are seeing some congestion now on the 11th Street Bridge heading south toward 295. Might have some road work set up there. Questions about youth or high school sports? 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I'm Alan Etter with another traffic report in 10 minutes.
5: Let's check the forecast with Steve Rudin.
13: Temperatures this afternoon range anywhere from the mid-60s to lower 70s with wind gusts 20 to 25 miles per hour. At least we have plenty of sunshine. Passing clouds overnight. A chilly start to the day tomorrow. Upper 40s to middle 50s. Not going to stay there very long. A quick warm-up during the morning. Highs during the afternoon, 70 to 75 with wind gusts to 25 miles per hour. A chance for a few stray showers east of D.C. tomorrow night into early Saturday. Highs on Saturday will be in the 70s. I'm 7 News Senior Meteorologist Steve Rudin in the Storm Alert Weather Center.
5: We have 60 degrees with clouds in Washington.
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5: Good afternoon. I'm Mark Lewis. Mike Chikaitis is our producer. There's breaking news at this hour in the legal fight over White House access for three major media outlets. CNN and MS Now have just reported that its correspondents and camera crews were just allowed back into the White House. This is after the two networks and Politico were denied entry to the White House earlier today. Now, in the early morning hours, a federal court ordered the Trump administration to restore White House access to those organizations. The reentry comes as we just hit the 12:30 deadline that was set by Judge Timothy Kelly for the Justice Department to respond as to why the media access had been denied earlier today.
14: The next question will be, does the judge feel the need to hold an additional emergency hearing? That is the ask from the media outlets.
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14: Violation of the judge's order, and that he now needs to immediately hold another hearing as soon as today and get the government back into court. So the next step will be to see what the Justice Department says in writing. And then after that, it'll be up to U.S. District Judge Timothy Kelly to determine whether he needs to issue some sort of other ruling, whether he wants to bring the government back into court, or if this filing is going to say that this was nothing more than a clerical error.
5: Zach Schoenfeld is the courts and legal reporter for The Hill. Keep it here on WTOP for the latest. All of this is happening as that summit involving President Trump and Chinese President Xi Jinping is getting underway. It started this morning with a pomp-filled arrival ceremony at the White House, where the president spoke about what he called a truly great relationship with Xi. The Chinese leader was a little more tempered in his comments. He said the competition between the two countries, in his words, should be a healthy one and should be kept within bounds. The two leaders are holding closed-door meetings this afternoon, before a lavish affair scheduled for this evening.
16: Tonight is the state dinner, which the president has said is the hottest ticket in town. Only about 100 people that will be attending that here at the White House. Tech leaders, business leaders, cabinet secretaries, and government officials. The president said that tomorrow he and Xi Jinping will go to the National Archives, where they will have a chance to look at the Constitution.
5: That's ABC White House correspondent Karen Travers. Meantime, members of Congress have lots of concerns about what issues

0: issues the president is addressing with his Chinese counterpart. And the Senate's top Democrat is criticizing the administration for its handling of key trade matters with China. Details from WTOP's Mitchell Miller, today on the Hill.
1: Senate Minority Leader Chuck Schumer says the president shouldn't have agreed at the outset of the summit to extend a trade truce with China for two more months. He argues the president is too willing to ingratiate himself with the Chinese leader.
2: Trump needs to finally show some backbone. America can't afford for Trump to roll over on blocking China's access to our advanced AI tech.
1: Lawmakers of both parties are critical of China for providing assistance to Iran. On another matter, the Senate has voted to advance a major sports reform bill that seeks to rein in spending on college athletics, which includes a cap on student athletes' earnings. Supporters hope a final vote will come before the Senate breaks for the midterms. On Capitol Hill, Mitchell Miller, WTOP News.
0: The jury continues its deliberations today in D.C. Councilmember Trayon White's federal bribery trial. Yesterday, the jury sent questions to the judge. WTOP's Mike Murillo has been covering that trial, and he hears from one legal expert about what the jury's questions could be telling us.
3: I do think the jury is taking it seriously.
4: Erica Hashimoto is a professor of law at Georgetown Law Center. The jury has asked whether one of businessman Aliyu Kumar's businesses needed to receive a contractual benefit for it to be bribery. Other questions have appeared to center on intent and what is or isn't bribery.
3: It seems like they're trying to figure out whether the evidence that they have shows is sufficient to show that he had a corrupt intent.
4: One struggle Hashimoto says could be how much jurors rely on Kamara, a key prosecution witness who is cooperating with the government and hoping for leniency when he's sentenced in his own fraud case.
3: I do think jurors often have questions about relying on that kind of testimony.
4: But while Hashimoto says there may be some disagreement behind closed doors, she wouldn't make assumptions about where the jury stands. At D.C. District Court, Mike Murillo, WTOP News.
0: Well, this has been years in the making, WTOP Scott Gelman tells us. Fairfax County is unveiling a new memorial. It honors those who lost their lives during the COVID pandemic.
5: This used to be a broken fountain here across from Fairfax County's police headquarters. Now it's an art installation stressing the importance of mental health.
6: Circles of Memory is meant to be a place for people to reflect, to think about their loved ones.
5: Miriam Gusevich is one of the artists. The $265,000 project is the county's way of celebrating first responders and honoring those who died during the pandemic. The artwork creates a park on an axis.
7: Along that axis, you can find a series of seating alcoves surrounded by water jet cut aluminum rolled panels that are powder coated blue.
5: Sal Perrone also worked on it. Cutouts in these large blue panels are inspired by dogwood trees.
8: At a time when we're often divided, I think bringing us together around something so beautiful and meaningful was important to me.
5: In Fairfax, Scott Gelman, WTOP News.
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0: It's 12:38. We're checking traffic and weather now with Alan Etter.
13: All right, we've got some road work going on around the area and heavy traffic to report downtown. The worst of it on the interloop of the Beltway, Prince George's County, the work zone set up in the left lane and shoulder. Right at the exit for 295, it is apparently a mobile work zone, which we can see that they're doing some work across the Wilson Bridge now closer to the Virginia side. But you've got a delay that starts right around 210 in Oxon Hill across the inner loop over to the Virginia side. So hopefully they're going to get done with this soon, at least before the evening rush anyway. Interloop before the 270 spur, more road work set up on the right shoulder, occasionally pushing out into the right lane there, so watch out for that. Outer loop between New Hampshire Avenue, University Boulevard, right lane block for the mobile work zone there. In Virginia, northbound 395 at Edsel Road, ongoing road work blocks the left lane. The delay for that starts right around the Beltway. And it is tough traveling north on 395 across the 14th Street Bridge, leaving Virginia toward the southwest waterfront. The 12th Street Expressway is blocked at the exit off the Case Bridge. And that's part of the state visit and the host of events happening right now, which I suspect is leading to the heavy traffic downtown. More road closures in downtown Washington, especially around the White House. As far as we could tell, it's a lot of volume and just the other events related to the state visit. For the latest details on that, you can always check WTOP.com. 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I'm Alan Etter with more traffic in 10 minutes.
0: 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Let's go to Steve Rudin for our forecast.
14: A very nice afternoon with a mix of sun and clouds. It will be a bit breezy with temperatures around 65 to 72 degrees. Overnight lows drop to the upper 40s to middle 50s. Tomorrow we continue to monitor the nor'easter off the Delmarva coastline. It will be gusty winds and wet weather for Ocean City. But for the metro area, the best chance for a little bit of wet weather will be east of D.C. tomorrow night into early Saturday. Highs tomorrow 70 to 75, a repeat on Saturday. I'm 7 News Senior Meteorologist Steve Rudin, the Storm Alert Weather Center.
0: 62 and cloudy in Reston, 63 in Bethesda, and we have 64 degrees on the National Mall. 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
9: Some positive news on the home front. Despite rising mortgage rates, new home sales rose 6% last month. The government says 684,000 single-family homes were sold. To attract buyers, home builders are cutting prices. The average sale price was just under $394,000. That's down 6% compared to this time last year. Dunkin' and L.L. Bean are teaming up to give away a special sweater sleeve for your coffee. These sleeves debuted on Tuesday, and already they're for sale on eBay. Some sellers are pricing them for around $25. And weekly jobless claims dipped 10,000 to 197,000 last week. That's the lowest level since the middle of July. John Wardock, WTOP News.
0: Another day of declines on Wall Street with the Dow Industrials down 377 points. NASDAQ is down 223 and the S&P 500 down 42. 1242 now, another longtime D.C. business is about to say goodbye. True Value Hardware on 17th Street in DuPont Circle plans to close its doors by the end of the year. WTOP's Jimmy Alexander spoke with neighbors who were stunned by the news.
15: Having this hardware store here, especially as a woman, they're so friendly to people.
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18: what your problem is.
16: DuPont Circle ANC Commissioner Vincent Slett says the store has built its reputation on more than just what's on the shelves.
18: It's not to sell you the product that's going to make them the profit. It's to solve your problem.
16: And why is the store closing?
18: Our current owner has been here more than half his life at this point, and he's fixing to retire later this year.
15: No, I completely understand, and I, you know, like, wish the best for him, and hopefully whatever happens next is just as great, if not better.
16: From DuPont Circle, Jimmy Alexander, WTOP News.
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19: With all the talk about redesigning D.C. entryways, a deeper look into the Trump administration's promenade. I'm Matt Koufax.
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0: At 12:45, I'm Mark Lewis. You've likely heard a lot about President Trump's plans for that Memorial Bridge triumphal arch. But there are also plans for another project in that same area. WTOP's Matt About Town, Matt Koufax, looks into the promenade, which would connect the back of the Lincoln Memorial to the Potomac.
19: Okay, so you might remember back in June when President Donald Trump said this.
25: At the Lincoln Memorial, the gateway to the water, that was really going to be the main entry, and we're going to be doing that. They want to call it the Trump Promenade.
19: According to the president, the proposed promenade would be an extension of the Rock Creek Parkway stairs near the water's edge that many who drive along that major thoroughfare see every single day. The administration wants to build a bridge over the road to connect things. And believe it or not, the idea for some form of a promenade has been around for more than 100 years. If it sounds familiar, it's because I've talked about it before on my show. I inadvertently stumbled upon the promenade story more than a year before President Trump made his announcement while researching the mysterious origins of the name Watergate. So all this kind of makes me wonder,
26: is the President of the United States secretly watching my show?
19: At the time, an old friend of the show, National Park Service Ranger Mike Litterst, told me the plans to build the promenade fell through in the early 1900s. After that, the Rock Creek Steps became something entirely different. Concert venue seats, with performances from names as big as Frank Sinatra and even the National Symphony Orchestra happening at a barge anchored in the water for around 30 years into the 1960s.
27: The first concert on July 14th, 1935, attracted 10,000 people on the steps in the area around, and it became an annual summertime tradition in the nation's capital. You could purchase space along the steps, 10 cents. You wanted really good seats, 25 cents. There are fantastic archival photographs of dozens of canoes out in the Potomac River with people just pulling up, watching the concert.
19: In the 60s, when air travel became more common and frequent, the sounds of planes quite literally drowned out the music here. And now, decades later, we've come full circle, back to the interest in the original promenade plans for this area. Which leads me to the last variable in all of this that I haven't mentioned yet. The original text that proposed the promenade, a document called the McMillan Plan of 1902.
28: It's a plan for what they envisioned would happen to Washington, D.C.
19: I tracked down another friend of the show,
1: show, D.C.'s best-dressed realtor and history buff, Joe Himmelee, to help me with this part of the story.
2: This is the Senate report. This is a first edition, leather-bound version of the McMillan plan. It's very rare.
1: In my next episode, Joe and I are going to break down the McMillan plan using the original source material to talk about what it was, how it was never formally adopted, and what precedent it could set for projects like the Promenade today.
2: This was an absolute success.
1: In the district, Matt Koufax, WTOP News.
0: Check out Matt's video with even more details about that proposed promenade at WTOP.com. Search Matt About Town. Coming up in our top stories, CNN, MS Now, and Politico reporters have now had their access restored to the White House grounds. Earlier today, those outlets, which had been kicked out by President Trump last week, were once again denied access, even after a federal judge had ruled that they should be allowed back in. President Trump says he's had a, quote, truly great friendship with China's leader. The two are meeting today at the White House, where they're expected to talk about the U.S. war in Iran and artificial intelligence. This is day two of jury deliberations in the federal bribery trial of D.C. Councilman Trayon White. We've got full details on these stories in the minutes ahead. Keep it here. 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WTOP's traffic and weather now, starting with Alan Etter.
13: All right, let's start off downtown around the White House, where more roads are being blocked off now for President Xi's visit to Washington. Constitution Avenue blocked from Virginia Avenue down to 12th Street. Of course, 12th Street itself blocked in the tunnel, through the tunnel, actually, I should say, under the mall to the Case Bridge for where the expressway exit exists there. So you can get a full list of road closures for the visit at WTOP.com. Still has some work zones in place on the Beltway. They are mobile in nature and moving around. An interloop on the Wilson Bridge, it's moving a lot better now, so they may be wrapping that up. They had something set up right before the exit for 295, but they had been moving actually across the Wilson Bridge over to the Virginia side, so that might be wrapping up soon. Interloop before the 270 spur in Maryland looks like they have moved back onto the right shoulder. They had been popping out into that right lane there. Outer loop between New Hampshire Avenue and University Boulevard, you lose the right lane for the road work there. We're seeing a delay southbound DC 295 from Benning Road up to around Burroughs Avenue. Not sure what's going on there. There's no report of a crash or anything. It might just be a sudden volume spurt. And northbound 395 in Virginia, the road work at Edsel Road takes the left lane inside the Beltway, and it's still a really tough ride to get across the lower 14th Street Bridge, leaving Virginia down to the southwest D.C. waterfront. 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I'm Alan Etter with another traffic report in 10 minutes.
0: Now the forecast from 7 News meteorologist Steve Rudin.
14: High temperatures this afternoon range from the mid-60s to lower 70s. It will be a little bit breezy under partly sunny skies. Winds from the northeast at 10 to 15 and stronger gusts 25 to 30. Those winds are going to ease a little bit later this evening and into the overnight as our clouds continue to clear. Upper 40s to middle 50s come early tomorrow morning. Tomorrow, partly cloudy and breezy, around 70 to 75 degrees. The best chance for a few stray showers to wiggle their way into the metro area will be Friday night into Saturday, mainly east of D.C. So we're east of the I-95 corridor. But if you have beach travel plans for tomorrow or Saturday, it's going to be windy and soggy, especially Ocean City, Rehoboth, Dewey, and Bethany. Things begin to improve late Saturday afternoon. Highs will be in the 70s. Sunday, we're dry for the football game, 65 to 70 degrees. And looking ahead to next week, a warm-up. Finally, daytime high temperatures back into the upper 70s to lower 80s. Average high for this time of year is 78 degrees. I'm 7 News senior meteorologist Steve Rudin in the Storm Alert Weather Center.
0: 61 with clouds in Sterling, 64 degrees at the Wharf in D.C., and we have 65 right now at Oxon Hill. 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
1: In 30 years since someone has done this.
2: They have to bring in their own sound equipment, generator, lots of insurance. Since it's on federal property, they can't sell tickets or most merch. She says the National Park Service is upholding the First Amendment values of the National Mall being a place where anyone can get a permit to put on an event.
1: It's, of course, very symbolically powerful that you have a gathering of people that are all kinds of different marginalized. We hope that this image and this location can be a really galvanizing force because this is a great way to bring lots of people together.
2: Neil Wagenstein, WTOP News.
3: Sports time on WTOP, powered by Maximus, moving people and technology forward. What do you say, Dave Preston?
4: A little give and take. Commanders practicing in Ashburn this afternoon. After two games, the takeaway for the defense, Mark, is that they have none, as in zero interceptions, zero fumble recoveries at Dafe OA.
5: Just keep on trying to punch the ball out. It's going to get loose soon. It's going to get loose soon. I think there's like 73 takeouts in the league. We're like one out of three teams that has no takeaways. It's bound to stop. Like, if we just keep on forcing the issue, keep punching the ball out, it's going to get loose.
4: Burgundy and Gold had 10 takeaways last year. That's second fewest in the league. WTOP's George Wallace in Ashburn at practice, checking out the sights and sounds, the news and notes, posting on X at G Wallace. WTOP. Week three begins tonight with Green Bay hosting Atlanta. Packers, a 4.5-point favorite. Mark, how you feeling about this one?
6: Mm-hmm.
4: Or are you?
6: We'll go with the Pack.
4: Yeah, it's not gambling if you have a system, I say. NHL Capitals forward Alex Ovechkin skating fully earlier. Still no word on if he will play in either one of this weekend's preseason games. Baseball Nationals are idle after taking 2 of 3 from Detroit. They'll host the New York Mets in their final series of the season. Orioles also off today, but they're keeping an eye, make that both eyes, on the Chicago White Sox in Kansas City. A White Sox win eliminates the Birds from the wild card race. College football has Virginia Tech on the move again as Coach James Franklin's Hokie faithful trading the crab cakes of Maryland for the clam chowder at Boston College.
7: I'm hoping we'll have a ton of Virginia Tech fans at this game as well. It's one thing to travel to Maryland, which we have 35,000 fans that are living in that area. It's another thing to get up there to Boston and Chestnut Hill. And obviously, we would love to see some support up there.
4: You know, today's a great day for clam chowder, the way the weather is outside. Yes. Dave Preston, WTOP Sports.
6: Thank you, sir. Traffic and weather next.
8: According to the CDC, nearly 6.5 million people in the U.S., 40 and older, have peripheral artery disease, which causes reduced blood flow to the arteries and legs.
9: 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The main symptoms for that is something called claudication. And what claudication is, it's pain in your legs with a set distance of walking.
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3: Alan Etter in the WTOP Traffic Center.
11: Our top traffic headlines, it is heavy and slow. Northbound 395 past the Pentagon to get onto and over the lower 14th Street Bridge. Heading downtown, you're going to find just about everywhere you go with heavy traffic diversions for the arrival of the President of China. And on the Beltway, Interloop in Oxon Hill, there was a mobile work zone working there. Looks like it has finished its job for the day. Traffic looks pretty good through there right now. 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I'm Alan Etter with more traffic in 10 minutes.
3: The forecast now from Steve Rudin.
12: A breezy afternoon with a mix of sun and clouds. High temperatures anywhere from the mid-60s to lower 70s. A few clouds overnight, upper 40s to middle 50s by early tomorrow morning. Tomorrow, end of the work and school week, around 70 to 75 degrees. And we continue to watch the nor'easter. The farther west it moves, the better chance for a few stray showers Saturday morning.

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1: Overcast and 59 degrees.
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1: Good afternoon. I'm Mark Lewis. Coming up, we're following breaking news at this hour. A teenager has been shot near Prince George's Community College in Largo. News outlets say their correspondents in Canberra, Cruz, have now been allowed back on the White House grounds.
4: The Kennedy Center will stay closed another week at least. I'm Neil Augenstein.
1: The Dow is down 123 points. It's 1 o'clock.
5: From ABC News, I'm Michelle Franzen. The White House is rolling out the red carpet for Chinese President Xi's visit, President Trump calling the bond a great friendship, but behind-the-scenes meetings focusing on tough topics of tariffs, AI, and Iran. ABC's Karen Travers says some things are being put on hold for diplomacy.
6: There has been a truce between the U.S. and China on that trade war that, of course, defined so much of 2025. The truce was set to expire the middle of November. They have pushed that off until the middle of January at this point for further negotiations.
5: The war with Iran keeping oil prices hovering near or above $100 a barrel, impacting fuel prices across the board. Diesel drives the U.S. economy. Truck drivers and farmers rely on the fuel. Gas Buddy showing a gallon is above $6.50 and climbing. ABC's Karen Hua says the Trump administration is debating options that could tame some of those costs.
7: One idea to tackle this problem of high diesel prices is to ban the export of American diesel to keep supplies here in the U.S. President Trump supports that idea, but his energy secretary, Chris Wright, is against it. Wright says the same refineries that make diesel also make regular gas and jet fuel. And he says if they can't ship diesel overseas, they'll run out of places to store it, and then we'll be forced to cut production, driving prices even higher.
5: A developing nor'easter off the coast of the Carolinas taking aim at the Northeast and New England this weekend. Start times for the weekend Red Sox and Cubs games at Fenway Park have been adjusted to avoid the storms. ABC News meteorologist Samara Theodore has more on the timing.
8: New England is going to take the brunt of this storm. Don't get me wrong, New York City, there will be impacts lining the eastern seaboard, but we're certainly going to see some of the heaviest, strongest impacts towards the end of the weekend into the top of next week, Monday, in New England.
5: Residents in New Mexico, meantime, dealing with flash flooding from back-to-back storms this week. 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
1: 102 on WTOP on a busy Thursday. It's September 24. Overcast and 59 degrees. We're heading into the 60s. Good afternoon. I'm Mark Lewis. We're following breaking news at this hour. A teenager is in the hospital after a shooting near Prince George's Community College this morning. Police say it happened just before noon on Largo Road near Campus Way South. As officers were arriving, the victim walked into a nearby hospital with a gunshot wound. He's expected to be okay. Both Largo High School and Prince George's Community College were placed on lockdown out of an abundance of caution. Police say it's an active investigation right now. No word on a suspect. 12 jurors are back in district court. They're deciding whether prosecutors have proven their bribery case against D.C. Councilmember Trayon White beyond a reasonable doubt. WTOP's Mike Murillo reports their first question to the judge is giving us a glimpse at one issue they're considering.
9: Behind closed doors, eight women and four men are making that decision, and ultimately, all 12 have to agree. The jury is considering four separate times White accepted cash from businessman Aliyu Kamara to convict him. Jurors have to unanimously agree that at least one of those payments was part of an alleged bribery scheme. And their first note to the judge zeroed in on Kamara's contracts. Jurors asked whether they needed to see a contractual benefit to one of his businesses, specifically getting a contract extension, for it to be bribery. The judge told them no. So for now, the jury's back in the jury room with White and his attorneys and prosecutors waiting for the next note or a verdict. At D.C. District Court, Mike Murillo, WTOP News.
1: Jurors have sent the judge multiple questions that are focused on intent, including whether someone can accept money as a bribe without intending to commit an official act. The closure of the Kennedy Center will be lasting for at least another week, and it's unclear when the center may reopen. More from WTOP's Neil Augenstein.
4: The temporary closure of the Kennedy Center will extend another week until September 30th. In a court filing, Executive Director Matt Floca said contractors have evaluated ceilings and roofs throughout and around the Kennedy Center, and enough are deteriorated that they could endanger people trying to leave the building in an emergency. Floca said he'll continue to reevaluate conditions and decide whether a closure remains necessary on a weekly basis.
10: Donald Trump cannot slap his name on the building.
4: Attorney Norm Eisen is co-counsel for Congresswoman Joyce Beatty, whose lawsuit is challenging the changes to the Kennedy Center.
10: And we won't stop until the Kennedy Center is fully protected.
4: Lawyers for the administration say the temporary closure is a safety measure and is separate from the executive board's plan to close the center for 2 years of renovations. Neil Augenstein, WTOP News.
1: That nor'easter that's been affecting the East Coast from North Carolina on up to New England is now forcing a major cancellation in Ocean City. Officials with the Ocean's Calling Music Festival say they have to cancel the entire lineup for tomorrow due to storm damage and beach erosion. Friday ticket holders will receive automatic refunds, along with one-third of the costs being returned if you purchased a three-day pass. Festival officials say they still hope to hold the remainder of that event Saturday and Sunday. Lawmakers in Maryland and Virginia are fighting for pay raises for federal workers. Last year, civilian federal workers were given a 1% pay hike. The Trump administration says at the start of next year, most civilian workers will not see any pay increase, despite announcing raises for federal law enforcement and members of the military. A coalition of more than 100 lawmakers, including Maryland Congressman Steny Hoyer, are calling for increases of at least 3.8% to combat inflation.
11: This is not a raise. It is a keep even. We want to make sure their purchasing power does not disappear.
1: Congress is expected to focus on a government spending bill after the midterms. The deadline for a resolution is December 11. What was once a broken fountain is now an art installation that looks at the impact of the pandemic. WTOP's Scott Gelman is checking it out.
12: The new artwork here across from Fairfax County Police Headquarters comes with a message.
13: Just a sense of kind of reverence and calm, an opportunity to be sort of shaded from the elements, to be in a more intimate environment with loved ones.
12: Sal Perrone is one of the artists who worked on it. The $265,000 project has benches surrounded by blue aluminum panels which mimic the sky.
13: There are cutouts in all of the panels in the spirit of the dogwood tree, which is the Virginia tree.
12: It's called Circles of Memory. It started as a way to honor those who died during the pandemic, but evolved into an installation stressing the importance of mental health. Board of Supervisors Chairman Jeff McKay.
14: COVID happened. It had a profound effect on a lot of people, and a lot of people carry that weight for an extended period of time.
12: In Fairfax, Scott Gelman, WTOP News.
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15: 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I'm John Werdock.
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1: Now, now, traffic and weather on WTOP. Alan Etter, it's a busy day in the WTOP Traffic Center.
19: It's been one of those days. I got to tell you, heavy and slow, northbound 395 past the Pentagon to get onto and over the lower 14th Street Bridge. We got no crashes reported there, just a lot of traffic. Heading downtown, heavy traffic diversions for the state visit from China. Roads around the White House, 15th and 17th Street blocked. Pennsylvania Avenue, Constitution Avenue to the south. You check out WTOP.com for the latest road closures associated with the visit of President Xi. Up on the Beltway, road work going on today. Inner loop before the 270 spur, the right shoulder blocked for road work there. Outer loop, Montgomery County, the work zone takes the right lane between New Hampshire Avenue and University Boulevard. In the district, it is road work in place now. Southbound DC 295 at Benning Road, two right lanes are blocked. One lane to the left getting by. The backup stretches back toward the Maryland line. And more road work on the southbound side of the 11th Street Bridge. That's the cause for the delay there, approaching 295. 395 northbound in Virginia, the road work in place after Edsel Road. The left lane is blocked for that. The WTOP Newsroom is furnished by Regency Furniture. Regency's total warehouse liquidation event is this weekend. $47 million in furniture and mattresses must go at Regency Furniture in Waldorf. I'm Alan Etter with more traffic in 10 minutes.
1: Let's get the forecast now from 7 News meteorologist Steve Rudin.
0: A mix of sun and clouds and breezy for what's left of the afternoon. Daytime high temperature, 65 to 72 degrees. As we move into the overnight, clouds will continue to thin upper 40s to middle 50s by early tomorrow morning. Tomorrow, we will see partly cloudy skies. Wind gusts 25 to 30 miles per hour as that nor'easter cranks up offshore, 70 to 75 degrees. And there is a chance for a stray shower Friday night into early Saturday. Highs on Saturday will be in the 70s. I'm 7 News Senior Meteorologist Steve Rudin in the Storm Alert Weather Center.
1: Overcast skies in the area, 63 degrees in Tysons. It's 63 in Waldorf. 61 right now in Northwest. 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
15: If you're looking to buy a home and need to borrow money, it's getting even more expensive to get a mortgage. Freddie Mac says the average 30-year fixed-rate mortgage has now surpassed 7%. The last time the rate was this high was January of last year, but the war with Iran, rising energy prices, and trade tensions have pushed up rates. This news carries psychological significance and could put a damper on the housing market for the rest of the year. Would you pay $250,000 for an SUV? Luxury car maker Bentley is rolling out an electric SUV. The price tag, according to the Wall Street Journal, $230,000. Right now, the Dow is down 149 points. The S&P 500 is up 11. The NASDAQ is tacking on a fraction. John Wardock, WTOP News.
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21: 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I'm Acacia James.
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1: 1:15 on a Thursday. Great to have you with us. I'm Mark Lewis. The next police chief in Montgomery County will be chosen by the next county executive. The current executive, Mark Elrod, says he won't make an appointment before his term ends in December. WTOP's Acacia James reports.
21: Assistant Police Chief Darren Frank is serving as acting chief after Mark Yamada resigned last week at Elrich's request. Yamada's resignation came after an inspector general investigation into alleged violations of police department policy. Elrich addressed that in a briefing.
28: Reaching my decision was unfortunately pretty straightforward. There are some issues that were raised in the IG's report that you could say are issues of judgment. You have options in how you deal with judgment sometimes. What was problematic was the lack of truth in his testimony or in what he gave the inspector general.
21: The next nominee for police chief will need to be confirmed by the county council.
28: We've got a really strong team. We have officers who have worked in various aspects of the police department. So they've got experience and they've got other people they can call on. The next appointee will come with the next county executive.
21: Acacia James, WTOP News.
1: It's 1:16.
29: 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Flying out the Wednesday before Thanksgiving and back the Sunday after, the most expensive pattern in America. 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
1: 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Traffic and weather time. Let's get the latest from Alan Etter.
19: Heavy and slow, northbound 395 past the Pentagon, getting onto it across the 14th Street Bridge. No crashes reported there, just a whole lot of traffic. Heading downtown, expect heavy traffic diversions because of the state visit roads around the White House blocked, along with the Pennsylvania Avenue, Constitution Avenue, the regular areas that are blocked whenever a dignitary comes to town. For the latest road closures associated with President Xi's visit, check out WTOP.com. Up by the Beltway, I got some road work to watch. Interloop before the 270 spur, the work should be on the right shoulder, but they have been coming out into the right lane on occasion. Outer loop of Montgomery County, the work zone takes the right lane between New Hampshire Avenue and University Boulevard. And on New Hampshire Avenue, under the Beltway, getting word now of road work set up heading in the northbound direction where they're taking two lanes, or they're getting ready to take two lanes for that work there. In the district, southbound DC 295 at Benning Road, the work zone was there for a few minutes. It appears to have picked up and moved along whatever they needed to do. I think it was maybe a pothole repair there. They did that pretty quickly. There's also road work on the south side of the 11th Street Bridge in the district. And that's contributing to the delay as you go southbound across the bridge to connect with 295. Northbound 395 in Virginia, road work after Edsel Road has the left lane blocked there. OrderlyMeds.com gives you access to GLP-1s from home via telemedicine. 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See the site for details. I'm Alan Etter with more traffic in 10 minutes.
1: Rough day on the roads. Let's see if the weather's any better with 7 News meteorologist Steve Rudin.
0: A nice looking afternoon across the DMV. A mix of sun and clouds. A bit on the breezy side with wind gusts to 25 miles per hour and highs ranging from the mid-60s to lower 70s. Outdoor plans for this evening. Winds will settle down just a bit. Temperatures will fall to the upper 40s to middle 50s by early tomorrow morning. Tomorrow partly cloudy, breezy, gusts 25 to 30 miles per hour with highs around 70 to 75 degrees. We continue to closely watch the nor'easter that's going to have a bigger impact on Delmarva beaches and the New Jersey coastline. Ocean City, Rehoboth, Dewey, and Bethany will be rainy tomorrow afternoon and into the evening, and we could see a few showers wiggle their way westward to the eastern part of the metro area tomorrow night into early Saturday. Highs on Saturday around 70 to 75 degrees. It will be breezy and windy with gusts to 30 miles per hour. Sunday, we have a big football game. We're trending dry with mostly cloudy skies. Temperatures around 65 to 70 degrees. Warmer next week. I'm 7 News Senior Meteorologist Steve Rudin in the Storm Alert Weather Center.
1: Overcast skies in Washington, across the region today, 63 in Germantown, 63 in Annandale, and at 63 in DuPont Circle in D.C. 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
14: The major incidents.
12: The slowest traffic.
11: WTOP Traffic updates every 10 minutes, helping you get from here to there.
1: It's 123. Today's two-year health report is sponsored by Johns Hopkins Medicine, Arlington. The Ag Department says more than 167,000 pounds of beef, pork, and goat meat are being pulled from the market after being produced without federal inspection. Those products were distributed to restaurants and retailers across the country from Star Meat Delivery in North Carolina. But identifying that recalled meat could be difficult. The USDA says stores may have repackaged the meat and added their own price and safe handling labels, which means the products that are likely in your refrigerator or your freezer may not have the original packaging. Officials say no illnesses have been reported. You can find a full list of the recalled products on the USDA's website. WTOP's To Your Health Report, sponsored by Johns Hopkins Medicine, located in Arlington in Ballston Quarter. If you want to see a doctor tomorrow, there's a way you can do that at no charge. Details from WTOP's Tamika Cody.
13: American Diversity Group's new Germantown Clinic is offering free flu shots and medical consultations Friday from 10 to 2. Executive Director Mayor Moody says transportation was one reason the group expanded beyond its Silver Spring location.
14: If these people are not able to come to this location, I said that let's go to them instead of they coming to us.
13: The clinic is about a half a mile from the Germantown Transit Center. For now, it's accepting patients who are 18 and older. One doctor and one nurse practitioner will be on site. Now, although appointments are available, Moody says they'll take walk-ins because he doesn't want to turn people needing care away.
14: I try not to say no to the patients because they have come with an anticipation to see a doctor.
13: Tamika Cody, WTOP News.
1: 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Here's Dave Preston.
15: Commanders preparing for a Seattle defense that after 2 weeks allows the second fewest yards and points in the NFL. Offensive coordinator David Blau.
16: I think it's an excellent scheme, and man, they've got excellent players, right? The interior defensive line, great secondary, linebackers, man, they are a well-rounded unit. They limit explosive plays, and they get the football off you, too.
15: WTOP's George Wallace is in Ashburn, posting on X at G. Wallace, WTOP. Thursday Night Football has Atlanta visiting Green Bay. Packers are a 4.5-point favorite. NHL Capitals forward Alex Ovechkin skating fully earlier. Still no word if he'll play in either one of this weekend's preseason games. WNBA Mystics wrap up the regular season tonight by taking on Chicago. Baseball Nationals have the day off before hosting the New York Mets tomorrow. Orioles are also idle, but they're watching this afternoon's game between the Chicago White Sox and Kansas City, because if the Pale Hoes prevail, the O's would be eliminated from playoff contention. College football, Maryland's rather thin at running back for the Big Ten opener, with DeJuan Williams, Harry Dalton III, Terez Worthy, John Boley, and Solomon Fry all listed as out for Saturday's game with UCLA, meaning we could have more short passes to wide receivers, Coach Mike Loxley.
17: We look at those passes as runs because a lot of them are RPOs, or force protectors, as we call them. And so because of our depth at running back, you know, that's been a part of how we've tried to run the football.
15: Terps face a Bruins defense that ranks 15th in the Big Ten in yards allowed, 16th in points surrendered. Dave Preston, WTOP Sports.
1: Straight ahead, we've got the latest in that legal standoff between the White House and three media outlets. It's 126.
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1: It's 128. Traffic and weather on WTOP, an update from Alan Etter.
19: Our top traffic headlines involve mostly diversions and the absence of available roadways to use downtown because of the state visit of China's president. Most of the roads around the White House are blocked, and that's forcing traffic to use alternatives, which makes it seem even more congested. Inbound 395, heavy and slow across the lower 14th Street Bridge up to the Case Bridge, where you cannot exit onto the 12th Street Expressway near the Fish Market. On the Beltway, inner loop, a slight delay over the Wilson Bridge into Alexandria. The mobile work zone appears to be done with its work today, but there is a residual delay through there. Inner loop through below Bradley Boulevard. The work zone takes a right lane. Inner loop before the big curve at the 270 Spur. That work zone is back onto the right shoulder now. And now we're seeing a big delay southbound BW Parkway for the report of a crash before Greenbelt Road after Powder Mill Road. 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Imagine a child in extreme poverty waiting over 365 days to be sponsored. End their wait today. Become a Compassion sponsor now. Text radio to 83393. I'm Alan Etter with more traffic in 10 minutes.
1: Let's get the forecast from 7 News meteorologist Steve Rudin.
0: Temperatures this afternoon range anywhere from the mid-60s to lower 70s with wind gusts 20 to 25 miles per hour. At least we have plenty of sunshine. Passing clouds overnight. A chilly start to the day tomorrow. Upper 40s to middle 50s. Not going to stay there very long. A quick warm-up during the morning. Highs during the afternoon, 70 to 75 with wind gusts to 25 miles per hour. A chance for a few stray showers east of D.C. tomorrow night into early Saturday. Highs on Saturday will be in the 70s. I'm 7 News Senior Meteorologist Steve Rudin in the Storm Alert Weather Center.
1: Overcast skies and 60 degrees.
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1: Good afternoon. I'm Mark Lewis. Mike Chakaitis is our producer. The top stories we're following: the legal standoff between President Trump and three major media outlets over White House access may be over, at least for now. CNN, MS Now, and Politico all say their correspondents have now been allowed back into the White House after they were denied entry earlier today. The reporters were turned away despite the overnight ruling by a federal judge that their access be restored. After they were blocked this morning, lawyers for the three organizations asked federal judge Timothy Kelly for another emergency hearing to compel the Justice Department to explain why the White House had defied his order. The DOJ had a 12:30 deadline to respond to the judge. But just before that deadline, reporters were allowed back in. President Trump had banned the three outlets last Friday, claiming fake news, but then later claimed it was for national security. The four major networks who share White House press pool duty with CNN then refused to cover the president. There was a notable lack of television and photo coverage as the controversy played out during one of the most important weeks of the president's second term, his speech to the UN General Assembly, and the start of his summit with Chinese leader Xi Jinping. That landmark summit is underway after a pomp-filled ceremony complete with a military review and flyover.
5: Analysts are calling this reception unprecedented for a rival. And for Xi Jinping, that picture beamed back to audiences back here in China. It's arguably worth more than any single deal. China does want economic breathing room. We know that. The tariff truce that Trump and Xi struck in South Korea last October, that has now been extended until January.
1: The two leaders are holding closed-door talks on a number of issues today, including trade, artificial intelligence, and the war in Iran. A lavish state dinner is set for this evening. On Capitol Hill, the Senate's top Democrat is criticizing the president for beginning the summit and by giving China a reprieve related to trade. More from WTOP's Capitol Hill correspondent Mitchell Miller.
6: The U.S. and China have agreed to extend a trade truce for 2 months. Senate Minority Leader Chuck Schumer said today that the Trump administration is giving in to do more to help China than its U.S. neighbor to the north.
7: Trump ought to take that trade war truce up north to Canada,
4: instead of giving it to China and Xi and his authoritarian regime.
6: Schumer says President Trump needs to take a tough stand against China and limit sales of high-powered chips used for artificial intelligence. Democrats, as well as Republicans, are concerned about China's support for Iran, pointing out that the Chinese provided Tehran with satellite images of a military installation in Jordan where three Americans were killed in an Iranian attack. The Chinese leader will attend a state dinner this evening in Washington. The Republican chair of the Senate Armed Services Committee, Roger Wicker, says he wishes that invitation had never been extended. Mark?
1: Now, Mitchell, looking at the war with Iran, a growing number of Republican congressional candidates are now breaking with the president on supporting that conflict.
6: Right. Michigan Republican Senate candidate Mike Rogers, Iowa Republican Senate candidate Ashley Hinson, this week both said the war needs to end and bring relief to Americans paying for high gas and grocery prices. Some GOP House members from Iowa have also come out against the war. Republicans are worried about polling that shows the vast majority of Americans oppose the war. The Senate is expected to take up another war powers resolution on Iran either later today or on Friday. Several Republicans have indicated they will support it, though it's still unclear if there will be enough votes.
1: Switching topics here, the Senate now working once again on that major college sports reform bill. What's happening?
6: Supporters of the legislation are hoping they can get it across the finish line before the Senate breaks ahead of the midterm elections. Among the many changes it would make is a limit on transfers for student athletes who have been moving from school to school to make more money. It would also cap the amount of money made by student athletes, a provision that's sharply divided Democrats. Virginia Senator Tim Kaine said this week there are many provisions he likes in the bill, but he does not like the fact that there are no caps for coaches, but earnings could be limited for athletes. The Senate this morning, meanwhile, has advanced the legislation on the latest procedural vote.
1: WTOP Capitol Hill correspondent Mitchell Miller today on the Hill. Did D.C. Councilmember Trayon White accept a bribe in return for helping a businessman with his contracts with the city? That is the major question facing 12 jurors as they continue deliberating this afternoon in White's federal bribery trial. The jury has had several questions for the judge as they continue their deliberations. WTOP's Mike Murillo is hearing from a legal expert who says those questions could suggest that jurors are not on the same page.
7: It sounds like there may be a little bit of disagreement among people.
8: Erica Hashimoto is a professor at law at Georgetown Law Center. Several jury questions have centered on intent and what legally qualifies as bribery. One asked whether Aliyu Kumar's businesses needed to receive a contractual benefit for it to be a bribe. Hashimoto says jurors could be wrestling with what the evidence shows about White's intent.
7: You know, he accepted money from this person, and he said that he might do something. But I think the jury is struggling probably with the fact that there isn't the kind of quid pro quo that you usually see.
8: She says jurors could also be weighing whether they believe Kamara, who is cooperating with the government and hoping for leniency when he's sentenced in his own fraud case.
7: That person has a reason to lie.
8: At D.C. District Court, Mike Murillo, WTOP News.
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1: It's 1:38. Traffic and weather on WTOP, watching the roads, Alan Enner.
19: We have got a new issue in Greenbelt, the crash southbound Baltimore Washington Parkway at Explorer Road. The delay starts for this one before Powder Mill Road. Can't tell what's blocked yet. We'll keep an eye on this one for you. It is heavy and slow northbound in Virginia, 395 past the Pentagon, getting onto and across the 14th Street Bridge into D.C. And if you're heading downtown, expect a lot of traffic diversions because of the state visit. Roads around the White House are blocked, along with Pennsylvania Avenue, Constitution Avenue. Elsewhere, the Southeast-Southwest Freeway looks okay, but there is a lot of congestion in the 3rd Street Tunnel approaching New York Avenue. No crashes reported, though. Up on the Beltway, you've got some road work to watch. Interloop before the 270 spur, the work should be back on the right shoulder. They had been bumping out into the right lane, but it looks all contained now on that shoulder. Outer loop, the road work was taking the right lane between New Hampshire Avenue and University Boulevard. Delays have actually thinned out considerably in the last little while, so they may have picked all that up. There's road work going on southbound side of the 11th Street Bridge back in the district. That's contributing to the delay as you get closer to 295. And I'm just noticing now northbound 95 in Virginia, delays from south of Lorton through Newington almost up to 289. Not quite sure what's going on there. Could be a work zone or a combination of a work zone and an incident going on down there. We'll check that out too. 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I'm Alan Etter with more traffic in 10 minutes.
1: 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Here's 7 News meteorologist Steve Rudin.
0: Plenty of sunshine moving through the afternoon. It will be breezy with temperatures ranging from the mid to upper 60s to lower 70s. Passing clouds overnight, upper 40s to mid 50s by early tomorrow morning. Tomorrow, 70 to 75, partly cloudy skies. It's turning windy on Saturday with a chance for a few showers. I'm 7 News senior meteorologist Steve Rudin in the Storm Alert Weather Center.
1: Clouds and 61 degrees. We're checking money news on WTOP with John Wardock.
9: Store closures are coming to Starbucks. The company, in a blog post, revealed it will close roughly 250 stores starting this week. That's about 1% of total stores. The company is not sharing details about locations, but this represents the second round of closures under Starbucks' new CEO. Another sign the labor market is relatively steady. Weekly jobless claims dipped 10,000 last week to 197,000. That is the lowest level since the middle of July. Watching Wall Street, the Dow Jones Industrial Average is down 206 points. That's almost a 0.5% drop for the Dow. The S&P 500 is slipping 8, and the NASDAQ is down 47. West Texas crude has been up almost 3% today, trading at almost $95 a barrel. John Wardock, WTOP News.
1: Thanks, John. It's 1:42. The National Museum of African American History and Culture was established in 2003, but that museum didn't open until 2016. Well, now, 10 years later to the date, one of the curators looks back on the day it opened and what it means moving forward. Our story from WTOP's Kate Ryan.
11: How do you put that into words?
12: Mary Elliott, the curator of American slavery at the National Museum of African American History and Culture, tries to describe opening day in 2016.
11: The demeanor in the crowd, everyone being so polite, so respectful, but also celebratory.
12: Elliot recalls how former President George W. Bush joined then President Barack Obama at the opening. Asked about the future of the museum, part of the Smithsonian Institution, which has been criticized by the Trump administration, Elliot says this.
11: If you wonder about the museum, I always say this museum helps us reflect on who we were, who we are, and who we want to be.
12: Kate Ryan, WTOP News.
1: An investigation continues into this morning's large fire at a golf car dealership on Crane Highway in Brandywine. Prince George's County Fire says it started just after 6:30 at United Metro Golf Cart and spread to a connected office building. No one was hurt, but more than 160 vehicles were damaged. The golf cart dealer has posted to social media that it will try to fulfill any rentals for the rest of the week while the damages are being assessed. Up ahead on WTOP, much of the East Coast is braced for a nasty nor'easter. It's 144.
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1: At 1:45, I'm Mark Lewis. From North Carolina up to New England, we're keeping a close watch on a nor'easter, which is expected to bring coastal flooding, high surf, wind, and rain. Waves up to 14 feet have already pounded the New Jersey shore, and that sent floodwaters onto streets. And it's been a similar story in parts of Hampton Roads in Virginia. CBS News meteorologist Rob Marciano is following that storm from Virginia Beach, where the winds and high tides have only gotten stronger in the last 24 hours.
17: The first nor'easter fall, bearing down on the East Coast. In Virginia Beach, powerful winds gusting up to 51 miles per hour, driving waves in as high as 12 feet. Water rushing inland from the coast, flooding streets in nearby Norfolk.
25: We have a full moon and it's northeast wind, so it just keeps stacking the water up. And that's why every high tide forecast is a couple inches higher.
17: The storm has already spread as far north as New Jersey, where coastal flooding there sent water through streets and up the front steps of homes south of Atlantic City. In Massachusetts, people who live along the coast are pulling their boats in ahead of the storm.
26: You just never know. Sometimes these storms take a turn for the worse.
17: Back in Virginia Beach, Trey Coates and his family are visiting for a popular September festival.
27: We've been battling the conditions, honestly. I had to hold the door open, almost flew. I got sand all over my face.
28: Yeah, they're actually vendors of the festival. You can see some of the vendor tents here set up trying to battle some of this wind. They're hoping that it decreases so they can get this festival on. But I think it's going to take a fair amount of this beach away, not just here in Virginia Beach, but North Carolina, which lost a lot of real estate last year with all the storms there. They replenished the beaches, and I think they're going to lose some, not just there, but New Jersey, Long Island, and New England.
1: CBS meteorologist Rob Marciano there. So how will coastal areas closer to D.C. be affected? We checked in with 7 News meteorologist Steve Rudin.
0: Tomorrow and Saturday, watching closely, especially the Delmarva coastline, where we could be looking at some gustier winds, Ocean City, Dewey, Rehoboth, Bethany, as that nor'easter begins to take shape. Now, it's a glancing blow for us, and it all matters on how this thing moves and the direction that it goes. But if we do see any showers, it'll be during the day on Saturday and mainly east of D.C. So we're talking over the bay and over Delmarva. We'll watch it closely for you over the coming days.
1: Meantime, social media. Media has been filled with videos of the huge waves and some of the street flooding and beach erosion occurring at Maryland and Delaware beaches in the last 24 hours. Several videos have shown crews in Ocean City trying to set up for this weekend's music festival at the inlet and beach, and it's been an ugly adventure for them fighting the elements. Well, as a result, organizers of Ocean's Calling say tomorrow's entire lineup of artists is now canceled because of the weather. Friday ticket holders will receive automatic refunds along with a third of the cost if you bought a 3-day pass. Festival organizers say they're still hoping to hold the event the rest of the weekend. Coming up in our top stories on WTOP, word that a teenager went to a trauma center after Prince George's County police say he was shot near the Largo campus of the Prince George's Community College. Reporters with 3 major news outlets were finally allowed back onto the White House grounds today after a D.C. federal judge's ruling. Keep it here for full details on these stories in minutes. 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At Alexandria Toyota, excellence is more than a promise, it's a tradition. 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Now, WTOP's traffic and weather, starting with Alan Etter.
19: All right, 95 heading in the northbound direction in Virginia. Combination of issues is why you're crawling along that area south of Lorton to work. Supposed to be on the right shoulder. That's getting some attention. But then there's a disabled vehicle right before the Fairfax County Parkway. That's on the left side. We have the routine slowdown in the loop of the Beltway from the Dulles Access Road up to the GW Parkway. Inner loop in Maryland before the 270 spur, that road work should be fully on the right shoulder now. South of there, road work in place, taking the right lane of the inner loop from the Cabin John Parkway up to Bradley Boulevard. And we first thought it was a crash in Greenbelt, southbound BW Parkway, but in fact, it's a bunch of debris in the roadway there at Explorer Road. They are there now trying to get it out of the way, but the delay through there has improved considerably, so it's not a big deal now. Still, very heavy and slow. Northbound 395 leaving Virginia into the district. Lots of road diversions downtown. 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Victory belongs to those who can process the battlefield in real time. Elevate combat effectiveness with intelligence. Forged for the pace of battle. Ultra INC. Powering decision. I'm Alan Etter with your top traffic headlines coming up in less than 10 minutes.
1: Now the forecast from Steve Rudin.
0: High temperatures this afternoon range from the mid-60s to lower 70s. It will be a little bit breezy under partly sunny skies. Winds from the northeast at 10 to 15 and stronger gusts 25 to 30. Those winds are going to ease a little bit later this evening and into the overnight as our clouds continue to clear. Upper 40s to middle 50s come early tomorrow morning. Tomorrow partly cloudy and breezy around 70 to 75 degrees. The best chance for a few stray showers to wiggle their way into the metro area will be Friday night into Saturday, mainly east of D.C. So we're east of the I-95 corridor. But if you have beach travel plans for tomorrow or Saturday, it's going to be windy and soggy, especially Ocean City, Rehoboth, Dewey, and Bethany. Things begin to improve late Saturday afternoon. Highs will be in the 70s. Sunday, we're dry for the football game, 65 to 70 degrees, and looking ahead to next week, a warm-up. Finally, daytime high temperatures back into the upper 70s to lower 80s. Average high for this time of year is 78 degrees. I'm 7 News Senior Meteorologist Steve Rudin in the Storm Alert Weather Center.
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18: Crashes, car fires, closures. If it's urgent, call the WTOP Traffic Center at 866-304-WTOP. What's happening when it's happening? WTOP Traffic Updates every 10 minutes.
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3: Commanders getting ready for the defending Super Bowl champs, and that means trying to contain Seattle wide receiver Jaxon Smith-Njigba, defensive coordinator Durante Jones.
4: He has a way to catch the ball all over the field in terms of he can obviously take the top off the coverage. He's led the league in explosive last year with 29, and so he provides that, but he also provides a level of finding space and underneath coverage, and so premium awareness is one of the things we're harping on.
3: WTOP's George Wallace in Ashburn for the Sights and Sounds of Practice, posting on X at G Wallace WTOP. NFL Week 3 starts this evening with Atlanta visiting Green Bay. Packers, a 4.5-point favorite. WNBA Mystics conclude the regular season tonight by taking on Chicago. NHL Capitals forward Alex Ovechkin practiced fully earlier today. Still no word on if Ovi will play in either of this weekend's preseason games. Baseball Nationals are idle after taking 2 of 3 from Detroit. They'll wrap up the season by hosting the New York Mets this weekend. Orioles watching today's game between the Chicago White Sox and Kansas City. A White Sox win eliminates the O's from wildcard contention. College football's Week 4 kicks off with Friday Night Lights for Navy, who visits UAB tomorrow, and a virtual homecoming for Birmingham native and senior captain Hoke Smith II. Head coach Brian Newberry.
5: Hoke's been a phenomenal leader for us and a solid football player. One of the toughest guys on our team. I know he's going to have a big crowd. I'm sure Hoke's probably the mayor of Birmingham.
3: Mitch currently ranks second in the nation running the football, averaging 376 yards per game. Dave Preston, WTOP Sports.
2: Dave, thank you. Several stories we're following for you at this hour. President Trump and China's president are discussing trade and artificial intelligence and other issues behind closed doors. Meantime, the White House confirming that journalists for 3 media outlets that had been banned have had their press credentials reinstated. Much more ahead. Stay with us.
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10: Our top traffic headlines right now. A lot of what we're seeing right now involves mostly traffic diversions and the lack of available roadways downtown because of the state visit by China's president. Most of the roads around the White House are blocked, forcing drivers into alternate routes. Inbound 395 still heavy and slow across the 14th Street Bridge. You cannot exit under the 12th Street Expressway near the Fish Market, and that's adding to the congestion there. The issue that is southbound BW Parkway is actually a tree down in the roadway, partially blocking one of the lanes there. Caller tells me a crew is there taking care of it. The WTOP Traffic Center is presented by Window Nation. 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I'm Alan Etter with another traffic report from Dave Dildine in less than 10 minutes.
2: Here's the forecast from Steve Rudin.
11: A breezy afternoon with a mix of sun and clouds. High temperatures anywhere from the mid-60s to lower 70s. A few clouds overnight, upper 40s to middle 50s by early tomorrow morning. Tomorrow, end of the work and school week, around 70 to 75 degrees. And we continue to watch the nor'easter. The farther west it moves, the better chance for a few stray showers Saturday morning. I'm 7 News Senior Meteorologist Steve Rudin in the Storm Alert Weather Center.
2: 60 degrees.
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2: Good afternoon. I'm Mark Lewis. Coming up, breaking news, a teenager in the hospital after a shooting near the Prince George's Community College in Largo. We'll talk about the latest developments in President Trump's ban on

0: some members of the media.
1: What did the jury's questions tell us about what they're wrestling with in the Trayon White bribery trial? I'm Mike Murillo.
0: That nor'easter forcing the cancellation of one day of a weekend-long music festival in Ocean City. Wall Street still in the red, but recovering with the Dow down just 167 points. It's now 2 o'clock.
2: From ABC News, I'm Michelle Franzen. China's leader at the White House for a state visit. President Trump greeting President Xi and now meeting behind closed doors. Here's ABC's Karen Travers.
3: There's a lot of pageantry, a lot of talk about mutual respect and strong friendship. That's what we heard from the president when he was standing with President Xi. But there's a lot of pressure on the president right now from lawmakers, including Republicans, to put more pressure on China when it comes to big global issues, including the war with Iran. China is Iran's top trading partner. China is the largest buyer of Iranian oil. And we're also hearing from lawmakers who say that China has been supplying intelligence, satellite imagery to Iran that has led to the deaths of American soldiers.
2: The freedom of the press tested during the state visit by China's leader after a federal judge ruled three media outlets banned by President Trump last week should have their full access reinstated. Journalists impacted reported that they still had not been granted access as early as this morning. The judge then ordering the Trump administration a 12:30 deadline to explain why the White House had not complied with the order. Media outlets CNN, Politico, and MS Now later reporting some members were starting to regain access. ABC's Mary Bruce says the judge's ruling is temporary.
4: This morning, a lawyer for the three media organizations calling this a, quote, strong ruling vindicating freedom of the press, due process, and the rule of law. This move is just temporary, however, allowing them to regain access while litigation proceeds.
2: Pro-Palestinian demonstrations taking place in New York City today. That ahead of Israeli Prime Minister Benjamin Netanyahu's speech at the UN General Assembly. Netanyahu telling reporters earlier he will defend the Israeli military operations in Gaza and the region. An FDA advisory panel has endorsed a blood test that can be used to screen for signs of dozens of types of cancer. The Galleri test also cannot detect specific cancers. You're listening to ABC News.
5: 202 on WTOP on the September 24th, 2026. We have cloudy skies and still cool. We're sitting at 64 in D.C. Good afternoon. I'm Sean Anderson.
6: And I'm Ann Kramer. Following some developing news, it's happened at near a community college in our region. It is a shooting of a teenager. Prince George's County Police say the teenage boy was shot around noon on Largo Road near Campus Way South. That's near the Largo campus of the Prince George's Community College. He was taken to a trauma center after walking into a nearby hospital to get help after he was shot. The victim is expected to recover. A lockdown at Prince George's Community College has since been lifted. The Community College and Largo High School were locked down, police say, as a precaution.
7: We had no reason to believe that there was an active gun person on either campus. We do believe this was an isolated incident.
6: Prince George's County Police Chief George Nader there moments ago. Nader added he believes there will be a closure to the case.
5: To D.C. federal court, where the jury continues its deliberations for a second day in the federal bribery trial of D.C. Councilman Trayon White. White is accused of taking $35,000 from D.C. businessman Ali Okamara in bribes for helping steer D.C. government contracts to him. Kamara was the prosecution's star witness, and the defense claims he was an FBI informant. And more from WTOP's Mike Murillo at the courthouse.
1: At this point, the pace in the case is really in the hands of eight women and four men. The attorneys have made their arguments, witnesses are done, and Judge Rudolph Contreras has given the jurors the law they have to follow. Now we wait. Jurors can send notes to the judge asking questions, or eventually tell the court they've reached a unanimous verdict. We already saw one question during their first 6 hours or so of deliberations, jurors asking the judge whether they needed to see a contractual benefit to one of Kamara's businesses, specifically getting a contract extension, for it to be bribery. They were told no. White and his attorneys have been staying at the courthouse while the jury works, so from here it could be another question, a request to see evidence again, or word that the verdict has been reached. At D.C. District Court, Mike Murillo, WTOP News.
5: Jurors have sent the judge multiple questions focused on intent, including whether someone can accept money as a bribe without intending to commit an official act.
6: 204 on WTOP, some wind gusts today at the Delaware and Maryland beaches could reach 40 miles an hour as a nor'easter approaches. It's causing high surf advisories to be in place as huge waves and high winds are already happening in places like Rehoboth and Ocean City. As a result of the big waves and high winds and beach erosion already, organizers of this weekend's Oceans Calling Music Festival have made a decision. They are canceling Friday's performances and lineup because of the weather. Oceans Calling says anyone with a Friday-only ticket will be refunded automatically. And eligible three-day pass holders will get back one-third of their purchase price. Fans and officials are hopeful the rest of the festival will happen on Saturday and on Sunday.
5: It's 2:05. There's a new push to ban flock cameras in one of our area's biggest school systems. Now, these cameras have been polarizing communities in our region and across the country because opponents say they're being used by police to track movements of drivers. Supporters, like law enforcement, say they're needed to help them find suspects or stop bad guys. Well, Fairfax County School Board is expected to vote tonight at its meeting on a proposal to ban automated license plate cameras anywhere on school property. School Board member Kyle McDaniel tells us this would be a proactive step because there aren't currently any of those cameras on school grounds.
8: What is the role of a K through 12 public education system? It's to educate kids. It's not police functions. So by adding these cameras, we would be drawn into more of a broadening police function. So that was one concern.
5: Several Northern Virginia communities have been reevaluating the use of flock cameras because of privacy concerns.
6: There's a new gauge this afternoon of how people who live in our region are feeling these days when it comes to the high prices for gas and food, for instance, to their health. Here's WTLP's John Doman.
9: Every few years, the Greater Washington Community Foundation asks thousands of people around the DMV what it's like to live around here.
10: Half are thriving is a great story, but it really masks that the other half are struggling.
9: Danielle Yates is with the Greater Washington Community Foundation. Alexandria and Arlington and Loudoun counties all saw higher numbers of people thriving, but even Fairfax County and Falls Church saw more than 50% admit they were struggling or even suffering.
10: Things like job losses from federal workforce reductions, the cost of living continuing to rise for more families, community safety, mental health issues, a lot of things that I think are really impacting the overall quality of life.
9: Respondents said that housing affordability continues to be one of the worst parts of living here. John Dome in WTOP News.
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11: A key report out today on the state of business in D.C. I'm John Werdahl.
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6: Traffic and weather on WTOP. Time to say hello to Dave Dildine. He is in the traffic center.
17: Good afternoon, Aunt Sean. We've got cloudy skies and slow traffic. McLean to Maryland on the Interloop. The work zone in Maryland slows the pace for drivers coming off the Beltway northbound on the 270 spur. Right lane of 3 on the spur blocked for road work. From there, full speed ahead, northbound beyond Democracy Boulevard toward Montrose Road. Baltimore-Washington Parkway, southbound near NASA Goddard. Any leftover debris should be confined to a single lane. It is still slow getting past the last of it where a tree came down earlier. Southbound of the parkway, look for delays into Greenbelt. 50 across the Bay Bridge. It is breezy. No traffic restrictions, but only two lanes available eastbound. In Virginia, 395 northbound between Edsel Road and Duke Street. Work zone, two right lanes getting by. 95 northbound is slow coming into Springfield as well. And in the district, 395 volume building near the district wharf and southwest waterfront. You can't take the 12th Street Expressway exit. And the tunnel is blocked as a part of the many closures for dignitary security around Federal Triangle and south of Metro Center. Portions of Constitution and Pennsylvania Avenues are blocked right through the end of today and in some cases through tomorrow. If you want to avoid the malarkey and shenanigans that come with fake payments, unsafe meetups, endless haggling, just sell to Fitzgerald Auto Malls. Know exactly who you're dealing with. 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Dave Dildine, next traffic report in 10 minutes.
5: Let's check out that forecast now. 7 News meteorologist Steve Rubin.
13: Plenty of sunshine moving through the afternoon. It will be breezy with temperatures ranging from the mid to upper 60s to lower 70s. Passing clouds overnight, upper 40s to mid 50s by early tomorrow morning. Tomorrow, 70 to 75, partly cloudy skies. It's turning windy on Saturday with a chance for a few showers. I'm 7 News senior meteorologist Steve Rudin in the Storm Alert Weather Center.
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5: Money news here on WTOP, and we say hello to John Wardock.
11: Hi there, Sean and Ann. The D.C. Chamber of Commerce has unveiled its State of Business Report for D.C., and the chamber says tourism does remain a bright spot right now. Visitors spending billions of dollars last year, and that generated a lot of tax revenue. Chinyetti Hubbard is the president and CEO of the D.C. Chamber of Commerce.
16: Tourism does remain a bright spot. We welcomed more than 27 million visitors last year who spent $11 billion and generated $2.4 billion in tax revenue.
11: But Hubbard says there are some areas of concern. The number of jobs in D.C. has fallen since 2020, and commercial real estate remains a soft spot as a downtown still deals with hybrid work. It's getting even more expensive to borrow money to buy a home. Freddie Mac says the average 30-year fixed rate mortgage has surpassed 7%. The last time the rate was that high was January of last year. Right now, the Dow Jones Industrial Average is off 152 points. The S&P 500 dipping 7. The NASDAQ is off 48. John Wardock, WTOP News.
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6: Up ahead on WTOP, the tug of war over the First Amendment continued for a bit this morning at the White House after a federal judge ruled the Trump administration had to allow banned reporters back on the grounds. We'll dig into the legal action with WTOP contributor, Chief Washington Correspondent Scott McFarland next. 212.
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5: 2:15, I'm Sean Anderson.
6: I'm Ann Kramer. Thanks for being with us.
5: An overnight decision from a D.C. federal judge granted reporters and photographers from CNN, MS Now, and Politico access once again to White House grounds. Now, there was a hearing on the case yesterday after the three news outlets sued President Trump over his ban of the journalists last Friday. Trump claims the three outlets are, quote, fake news and don't report positively on him. Well, the three then sued. Just this morning, as reporters tried to get back on the White House property, they were denied again, even though the judge had said they had to come back. At least they were denied for a few hours when they were then allowed back and given their press credentials once again.
6: Well, joining us now to go into depth on all of this is Scott McFarland, WTOP contributor and chief Washington correspondent for the Midas Touch Network. Scott, good to have you on. So pretty much everybody was sleeping when federal judge Timothy Kelly issued his ruling. Then around 8:30, when reporters from those banned networks showed up to cover the White House, they weren't allowed in despite the ruling. Later, they were allowed in. What are you hearing happen, Scott? And is anybody taking the blame for not following the judge's ruling from overnight?
4: Yeah, and in a court filing a few minutes ago in Judge Tim Kelly's courtroom here in Washington, the Trump administration says they got the information to the Secret Service. They processed the badges in the 9 a.m. hour today and rectified whatever issue was happening early this morning when those badge holders continued to be rejected. And the court ruling came at 1 in the morning. So new parents could have seen it come in live. The insomniacs could have seen it come in live. But otherwise, there is a little bit of a reaction time needed. And the administration appears not to have pre-softened the ground for this court ruling. And they kind of hit the ground flat-footed today. Looks like things have been ironed out. But this is only a 2-week reprieve. These reporters only get 13 more days of access. They have to still fight the bigger fight in their federal lawsuit to secure, I guess, more permanent access and to get their badges fully returned.
5: So do we expect this lawsuit from the three organizations to continue since they did get their press credentials back?
4: It's definitely going to continue, Sean, because again, there's only a 2-week grace period they've been given with their press badges. So they've got to still fight the bigger fight. Judge Kelly has ordered new filings to be submitted on the federal civil dispute here, whether there's a First Amendment violation, and he wants those filings by the first week of October. He hasn't put another court hearing on the calendar. That'll likely happen after the first week of October. But this is still a First Amendment battle playing out here in our federal courthouse. The administration has not conceded that these badges should be returned permanently. The judge just said these reporters didn't get due process before they had things snatched from them. And the due process concern is why there are 2 weeks of badges being given back.
6: Scott, can you bring our listeners up to speed? I know this is just in the last 24 hours with the hearing yesterday afternoon, but this battle, you mentioned it, it's over the First Amendment, and President Trump has basically called and has continued since his first time in office to call many of the networks fake news.
4: That's the whole dispute here, Ann. The president, when he justified this ban and when the White House put out an announcement about the ban on Monday, they accused the media of biased coverage and, in the White House's words, of being beholden to the, quote, radical left. That's not the argument they brought into court yesterday. In court, they said that these media organizations compromise national security by releasing nationally secure, sensitive information on their broadcasts and in their papers. That's a much different story, perhaps because the first argument about biased media would not stand up in court. The plaintiffs, the media organizations, say this changing story is a sign that this is politically motivated and a violation of the First Amendment and what they characterize as, quote, viewpoint discrimination, an unlawful way of retaliating against a free press.
5: Scott, as always, thanks for the help. We appreciate it.
4: Thank you.
5: Mm-hmm. Scott McFarland, WTOP contributor, chief Washington correspondent for the Midas Touch Network.
6: 2:18. Time to head to the traffic center, find out what's happening on the roads with Dave Dildine.
17: Downtown, the security related to the Chinese and U.S. president today is it's when the list of road closures is longest. There are portions of Constitution Avenue, 15th, 17th streets blocked around the White House and the Treasury, and the closure of Pennsylvania Avenue from yesterday expanded around Federal Triangle. The 12th Street Expressway is closed off the Southwest Freeway.
1: On the Southeast Freeway, 695, eastbound delays toward the 11th Street Bridge. DC Fire responded to a crash on the DC 295 ramp. Rock Creek Parkway, northbound delays toward Embassy Row. Only one lane open on the parkway past the rehabilitation of Waterside Drive. Waterside Drive is open. In McLean, Virginia, it's signal installation at the big 123 Lewinsville Road intersection. A lane blocked in most directions. And on the Beltway, leaving McLean, heading for Maryland, interloop congestion at the Legion Bridge worsened by road work up in Bethesda. It slows the merge coming off the interloop onto the 270 spur. The right lane on the spur is blocked up to Democracy Boulevard. Baltimore-Washington Parkway, southbound at NASA Goddard, down tree cleared. 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I'm Dave Dildine. Next traffic report in 10 minutes.
5: Let's get that forecast once again from 7 News senior meteorologist Steve Rudin.
13: A nice looking afternoon across the DMV. A mix of sun and clouds. A bit on the breezy side with wind gusts to 25 miles per hour and highs ranging from the mid-60s to lower 70s. Outdoor plans for this evening. Winds will settle down just a bit. Temperatures will fall to the upper 40s to middle 50s by early tomorrow morning. Tomorrow, partly cloudy, breezy, gusts 25 to 30 miles per hour with highs around 70 to 75 degrees. We continue to closely watch the nor'easter that's going to have a bigger impact on Delmarva beaches and the New Jersey coastline. Ocean City, Rehoboth, Dewey, and Bethany will be rainy tomorrow afternoon and into the evening, and we could see a few showers wiggle their way westward to the eastern part of the metro area tomorrow night into early Saturday. Highs on Saturday around 70 to 75 degrees. It will be breezy and windy with gusts to 30 miles per hour. Sunday, we have a big football game. We're trending dry with mostly cloudy skies. Temperatures around 65 to 70 degrees. Warmer next week. I'm 7 News senior meteorologist Steve Rudin in the Storm Alert Weather Center.
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2: 223.
5: Today's two-year health report on WTOP is sponsored by Johns Hopkins Medicine Arlington. A new blood test that can be used to screen for dozens of types of cancers has been given approval from an FDA advisory panel. Grail Incorporated makes the Galleri test. It analyzes cell-free DNA.
6: One test patient says though she had no symptoms, the blood test detected her pancreatic cancer. Further tests then revealed a tumor.
7: If it weren't for the Galleri test, in a year or two, wouldn't be able to say what I'm saying right now. Early detection is the only answer.
6: Doctors say this test could warn patients of the potential presence of cancers that would otherwise be hard to detect, like stomach and colorectal cancers.
5: And that's ABC News correspondent Andrea Fujii. Medical experts say the test cannot diagnose specific cancers. The patient would have to get more done for a diagnosis if the first test was positive. WTOP's two-year health report is sponsored by Johns Hopkins Medicine, located in Arlington in Ballston Quarter.
2: 224.
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5: Sports on WTOP is brought to you by Amentum, delivering advanced solutions for space and defense. Let's get to Dave Preston.
10: Commanders practicing at Ashburn, and after two games, the takeaway for the defense is that they have done zero interceptions, zero fumble recoveries. Adafe Owe.
11: I think there's like 73 takeouts in the league. We're like one out of three teams that has no takeaways. It's bound to stop. Like, if we just keep on forcing the issue, keep punching the ball out, it's gonna get loose.
10: Burgundy and Gold had 10 takeaways last year, second fewest in the league. Week three begins tonight with Green Bay hosting Atlanta. Packers are a 4.5-point favorite. NHL Capitals forward Alex Ovechkin skating fully earlier in practice. Still no word on if he will play in either one of this weekend's preseason games. WNBA Mystics wrap up the regular season this evening by hosting Chicago. They beat the Sky by 30 in the Windy City 1 week ago. Baseball Nationals are idle after taking 2 of 3 from Detroit. They'll host the New York Mets in their final series of the season starting tomorrow. Orioles are also off today, but they're keeping an eye, make that both eyes, on the Chicago White Sox in Kansas City. A White Sox win eliminates the O's from the wild card race. College football has Virginia Tech on the move again this week. Coach James Franklin's Hokie faithful trading the crab cakes of Maryland for the clam chowder at Boston College.
12: I'm hoping we'll have a ton of Virginia Tech fans at this game as well. You know, it's one thing to travel to Maryland, which we have 35,000 fans that are living in that area. It's another thing to get up there to Boston and Chestnut Hill. And obviously, we would love to see some support up there.
10: Hokies have won 3 straight over the Eagles in the series. Dave Preston, WTOP Sports.
2: Thank you, Dave. Still ahead on WTOP, the latest on day 2 of the jury deliberations in D.C. Councilman Trayon White's federal bribery trial. And then we'll get the latest on what happened today in the ever-going fight between President Trump and some members of the media at the White House. It's 227.
13: Digital access is everywhere, but a lot of financial information still comes through the mail. Eric Pan, president and CEO of the investment company Institute, says a government requirement to send paper needs to change.
14: E-delivery is the common sense solution.
13: And he says most Americans don't want piles of paperwork.
14: 88% of the Americans we surveyed said they would prefer to have the information held electronically.
13: The SEC is now considering allowing for e-delivery of financial documents, and you can weigh in. 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
5: WTOP's traffic and weather. Off we go to Dave Dildine in the traffic center.
17: The top traffic troubles are related to the road closures downtown for Dignitary Security. A few streets, bigger avenues, and a tunnel blocked between Federal Triangle and Washington Monument. Road work delays, Rock Creek Parkway northbound toward Waterside Drive. A crash on the 695 Southeast Freeway eastbound on the 11th Street Bridge. Beltway traffic on the Interloop, McLean to Bethesda, that's caused by the work zone on the 270 Spur, and the road work back up on 395 in Springfield. Northbound past Edsel Road, you lose the left lane. 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It's not too late. There are thousands of kids waiting for a sponsor. End their wait today. Sponsor a child with compassion. Text radio to 83393. Dave Dildine, next traffic report in 10 minutes.
2: WTOP forecast. We have clouds. We're also supposed to have some peaks of sunshine as well. It's going to continue to be breezy. Some of the wind gusts could go to 25 miles per hour. Afternoon highs could reach 70. Clouds again tonight and Friday. Partly cloudy, breezy again. A little warmer tomorrow. We're going to be in the 70s tomorrow. Right now, we've got 66 in Fort Washington. It is 62 in Rockville.
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2: Good afternoon. I'm Ann Kramer.
5: And I'm Sean Anderson. Mike Jachytis is our producer.
2: We have breaking developments in the legal battle pitting President Trump against three major media outlets over White House access. There's a truce of sorts now that correspondents for CNN, MS Now, and Politico have been allowed back on White House grounds after they were denied entry this morning. This morning, the reporters were blocked from returning in defiance of the overnight ruling by federal judge Timothy Kelly that their access be restored. Lawyers for the three then asked the judge for a new emergency hearing to force the Justice Department to explain why the White House had defied his order. But now that the reporters have had their credentials restored, there will be no hearing today, but the outlets have until Monday to file briefs on whether the judge should issue a preliminary injunction.
5: Well, President Trump banned the three outlets last Friday. He first claimed they were doing fake news, but then later claimed it was for national security. Despite today's development, the four major networks who share White House press pool duty with CNN are still refusing to shoot video of the president until the network is reinstated to that press pool rotation. There's been significantly less TV and photo coverage of Trump this week, of his high-profile speech to the UN General Assembly and the start of his summit with Chinese leader Xi Jinping.
2: Well, a session of closed-door meetings between Trump and Xi have wrapped up. The two leaders were expected to talk about issues ranging from artificial intelligence to trade to the war in Iran. The summit got started this morning with a pomp-filled arrival ceremony at the White House where Trump talked about what he called, quote, a truly great relationship with Xi.
19: We had the great privilege of visiting you in Beijing, where you received our delegation with spectacular and very beautiful hospitality. Now Melania and I are honored to host you in Washington as President Xi becomes the first ever Chinese leader to make a second formal state visit to America.
2: The Chinese leader was a little more tempered in his comments. He said the competition between the countries, in his words, should be a healthy one and should be kept within bounds. Tonight, President Trump will host Xi for a state dinner.
5: Well, meantime, members of Congress have lots of concerns about what issues President Trump is addressing with his Chinese counterpart. And the Senate's top Democrat is criticizing the administration for its handling of key trade matters with China. WTOP's Mitchell Miller, today on the Hill.
13: Senate Minority Leader Chuck Schumer says the president shouldn't have agreed at the outset of the summit to extend a trade truce with China for two more months. He argues the president is too willing to ingratiate himself with the Chinese leader.
20: Trump needs to finally show some backbone. America can't afford for Trump to roll over on blocking China's access to our advanced AI tech.
13: Lawmakers of both parties are critical of China for providing assistance to Iran. On another matter, the Senate has voted to advance a major sports reform bill that seeks to rein in spending on college athletics, which includes a cap on student athletes' earnings. Supporters hope a final vote will come before the Senate breaks for the midterms. On Capitol Hill, Mitchell Miller, WTOP News.
2: Well, in a D.C. federal courtroom, the jury continues deliberations today. And D.C. Councilman Trayvon White's federal bribery trial. Yesterday, the jury sent questions to the judge. WTOP's Mike Murillo has been covering the trial from the start. He has talked with one legal expert about why the jury's questions and what the jury's questions could tell us.
21: I do think the jury is taking it seriously.
22: Erica Hashimoto is a professor of law at Georgetown Law Center. The jury has asked whether one of businessman Aliyu Kumar's businesses needed to receive a contractual benefit for it to be bribery. Other questions have appeared to center on intent and what is or isn't bribery.
21: It seems like they're trying to figure out whether the evidence that they have shows it is sufficient to show that he had a corrupt intent.
22: One struggle, Hashimoto says, could be how much jurors rely on Kamara, a key prosecution witness who is cooperating with the government and hoping for leniency when he's sentenced in his own fraud case.
21: I do think jurors often have questions about relying on that kind of testimony.
22: But while Hashimoto says there may be some disagreement behind closed doors, she wouldn't make assumptions about where the jury stands. At D.C. District Court, Mike Murillo, WTOP News.
5: It has been years in the making. Fairfax County is unveiling a new memorial honoring those who lost their lives during the COVID pandemic. WTOP's Scott Gelman has our story.
23: This used to be a broken fountain here across from Fairfax County's police headquarters. Now it's an art installation stressing the importance of mental health.
24: Circles of Memory is meant to be a place for people to reflect, to think about their loved ones.
23: Miriam Gusevich is one of the artists. The $265,000 project is the county's way of celebrating first responders and honoring those who died during the pandemic. The artwork creates a park on an axis.
25: Along that axis, you can find a series of seating alcoves surrounded by water jet cut aluminum rolled panels that are powder coated blue.
23: Sal Perrone also worked on it. Cutouts in these large blue panels are inspired by dogwood trees.
26: In a time when we're often divided, I think bringing us together around something so beautiful and meaningful was important to me.
23: In Fairfax, Scott Gelman, WTOP News.
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27: 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I'm John Werdock.
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28: 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I'm Neil Augenstein.
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2: 238. Traffic and weather on WTOP. We start off in the traffic center with Dave Dildine.
17: Okay, from Annapolis onto the Eastern Shore, eastbound on Route 50, eastbound slowing on the Western Shore near the Bay Bridge, where it's breezy and we've only got two lanes open. And on the Kent Narrows Bridge, we've got the response to a stalled truck blocking the left lane. You squeeze by to the right, eastbound on 50. Capitol Beltway getting heavier on all segments, but the worst of it is on the inner loop from Tysons to Bethesda. There's some friction near River Road with the traffic in the left lanes backed up and the right lanes breaking free. Work zone is on the 270 spur between the Beltway and Democracy Boulevard and blocking the right lane of the spur. In Virginia, on the outer loop in Alexandria near Telegraph Road, response to a crash involving a box truck and a car in the local lanes blocking the left side. That's in the congestion that extends from Springfield to the Wilson Bridge. 395 northbound slow through Springfield. Inside the Beltway beyond Edsel Road, the work zone blocks the left lane. Inbound traffic is slow across the 14th Street Bridge and across the Southeast-Southwest Freeway. Had a crash at the 11th Street Bridge. From the tunnels toward the 14th Street Bridge southbound on 395, volume building, nothing blocking. But downtown, a lot of streets and avenues are blocked around Federal Triangle and the White House for dignitary security. 12th Street Tunnel is, again, also blocked, along with 17th and 19th Streets from the Treasury and the Executive Office Building across the National Mall. Rock Creek Parkway, northbound delays toward the roadwork at Waterside Drive, single file getting by. Regency's biggest event ever, total warehouse liquidation. This weekend, $47 million in furniture and mattresses must go. When it's gone at Regency Furniture in Waldorf. Dave Dildine, next traffic report in 10 minutes.
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1: Plenty of sunshine moving through the afternoon. It will be breezy with temperatures ranging from the mid to upper 60s to lower 70s. Passing clouds overnight, upper 40s to mid-50s by early tomorrow morning. Tomorrow, 70 to 75, partly cloudy skies. It's turning windy on Saturday with a chance for a few showers. I'm 7 News senior meteorologist Steve Rudin in the Storm Alert Weather Center.
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5: Money news here on WTOP. Let's check in once again with John Wardock.
27: Hi there, Sean and Ann. We got some positive news today on the home front. Despite rising mortgage rates over the last few weeks, new home sales actually rose 6% last month. The government says 684,000 single-family homes were sold. Home builders did cut prices to attract buyers. The average sales price was just under $394,000. That's down some 6% compared to this time last year. And speaking of mortgages, it's getting even more expensive to borrow money to buy a home. Freddie Mac saying today the average 30-year fixed rate mortgage has edged above 7%. The last time the rate was that high was January of last year. The Dow Jones Industrial Average is down 130 points. That's a 0.25% drop for the Dow. The S&P 500 is the positive holdout right now. The S&P's up 3, and the NASDAQ is slumping some 12 points. And West Texas crude has been up 3%. At last check was trading at $95 a barrel. John Wardock, WTOP News.
2: Thank you, John. 242. DC punk rock is returning to the National Mall this weekend after a decades-long absence. WTOP's Neil Augenstein tells us the hope by the latest generations of punk rockers is to channel some of that energy into good.
28: It's been more than 30 years since Fugazi played two shows at the Sylvan Theater near the base of the Washington Monument.
3: I wasn't even alive when that show happened, but I am a huge fan of the history of DC punk music.
28: Caroline Leopsen is co-organizer of this weekend's Ward 1 Mutual Aid Benefit.
3: We've learned why it's been 30 years since someone has done this.
28: They have to bring in their own sound equipment, generator, lots of insurance. Since it's on federal property, they can't sell tickets or most merch. She says the National Park Service is upholding the First Amendment values of the National Mall being a place where anyone can get a permit to put on an event.
3: It's, of course, very symbolically powerful that you have a gathering of people that are all kinds of different marginalized. We hope that this image and this location can be a really galvanizing force because this is a great way to bring lots of people together.
28: Neil Augenstein, WTOP News.
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2: It's 2:44. I'm Ann Kramer.
5: And I'm Sean Anderson. Thanks for being with us.
2: Plenty of conflicting signals when it comes to our economy. So many of you continue to feel the pain of high gas prices and ever-rising grocery bills. But other measures indicate we're not doing all that badly, particularly when it comes to the jobs front.
5: Well, joining us live to talk about it all, WTOP contributor Mark Hamrick, who produces videos and writes about the economy and personal finance on Substack and the Hamrick Brief. Great to have you back, Mark. Thank you so much.
11: Great to be with you, Sean and Ann.
5: Let's start with the employment picture. The weekly new jobless claims report has been an enduring positive sign. What are the latest numbers saying?
11: I like the way you both framed the lead in here because we do feel somewhat conflicted about this economy. We have resilience, which is a hallmark of the U.S. economy, and that's not a guarantee that persists forever, but it's been the case for these past several years. One supply shock after another, yet the job market quite resilient as well. The unemployment rate of 4.1%. The tension arises from what you also mentioned, and that is these affordability challenges that aren't improving. They're getting worse. And so we celebrate positive data points when we get them. The job market has been a source of some of those. And just today, jobless claims showed further improvement with new claims down to 197,000. Employers are reluctant to lay off workers. Another positive aspect is that we have had more people working, something that I track in my weekly newsletter, the Hamrick Brief on Substack. It's called the Hamrick American Prosperity Index, which takes a look at the employment to population ratio, basically the share of those of us that are working. That has been rising. However, inflation-adjusted earnings are down, and so it feels like more work but not getting paid for it. That's an inelegant combination.
2: Mark, the companies who build new homes have had a better summer. What's the outlook there?
11: They're doing better month over month, but still their sales compared to a year ago are down. And one of the most remarkable things that's been happening in financial markets in recent days has been this extreme surge in bond market yields. So even as the Fed raises its benchmark interest rate, the financial markets are doing some rate raising of their own. And as John mentioned just a few minutes ago, we see that reflected in rising mortgage rates. So for example, the Mortgage News daily average of the 30-year fixed is now all the way up to 7.37%. It was at 5.99 before the war started. That's another way that we have this actual cost of living being impaired, particularly for people who are in the market for a home. But people also experience lifestyle changes and make decisions that aren't immediately connected to financial markets, and that's why you have this sort of baseline of home sales, both new and existing, and that will likely persist, where, let's say, a move from a high 5% mortgage rate to a low 7% mortgage rate, or maybe even mid 7%, that's not going to dissuade everybody from buying a home.
5: So bottom line here, how would you realistically characterize the economy at this point in time?
11: It's very much still a K-shaped economy where the very wealthy are continuing to be well-to-do. Those who don't own a home, don't have tremendous tangible assets are struggling, and those who lack savings are having to turn to something else that's getting more expensive, and that's credit card interest. So it's definitely a world of haves and have-nots. That great wealth divide continues to be a source of conflict in the U.S. economy, and I think that shows itself up in our politics.
2: Mark, thank you as always. We certainly appreciate it.
11: Thank you.
2: That is Mark Hamrick. He writes the Hamrick Brief, and he's a WTOP contributor. You can read the Hamrick Brief. It is on Substack.
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17: Heading for Landmark 395, northbound between Edsel Road and Duke Street. Work zone came back today after a couple of rainy days. Left lane had barrels in it, but the crew looks like they're backing up and pulling those onto the shoulder right now. Beltway, it is never easy. Outer loop already heavy between Springfield and the Wilson Bridge. Crash in the congestion near Telegraph Road cleared. Inner loops even worse from Chainbridge Road up to River Road in Maryland. Left lanes to go northbound of the 270 spur. Still slow, but with more running room in the camera, that right lane on the spur was blocked for road work. Should be wrapping up there. Should have all the lanes reopening northbound toward Democracy Boulevard. Downtown, Dignitary Security blocking a lot of numbered streets from the Washington Monument to Federal Triangle and Metro Center, and portions of Constitution and Independence Avenues are blocked, along with access to the 12th Street Tunnel Expressway. Southeast-Southwest Freeway from 395 to 695. Eastbound traffic a little bit slower. Had a crash at the 11th Street Bridge. That looks to have cleared. Traffic heading the other way toward the 14th Street Bridge on 395 is getting heavier as volume builds. In Maryland on 50 from Annapolis to the Bay Bridge and the Narrows, two slowdowns. It is breezy at the Chesapeake Bay, so only two lanes are open eastbound near Sandy Point and across the open water. And then over the Kent Narrows Bridge, the response to a broken-down truck blocking the left side. We're brought to you by WEPA. When nothing feels steady, count on two things: the people you love and protection from WEPA. WAEPA.org. Dave Dildine, next traffic report in 10 minutes.
2: Check of our forecast over to 7 News senior meteorologist Steve Rudin.
1: A very nice afternoon with a mix of sun and clouds. It will be a bit breezy with temperatures around 65 to 72 degrees. Overnight lows drop to the upper 40s to middle 50s. Tomorrow we continue to monitor the nor'easter off the Delmarva coastline. It will be gusty winds and wet weather for Ocean City, but for the metro area, the best chance for a little bit of wet weather will be east of D.C. tomorrow night into early Saturday. Highs tomorrow 70 to 75, a repeat on Saturday. I'm 7 News senior meteorologist Steve Rudin, the Storm Alert Weather Center.
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18: 253.
2: A curator's favorite part of the National Museum of African American History and Culture isn't an object in the collection. It is what happens inside the museum, she says. WTOP's Kate Ryan has the latest on the 10-year anniversary of the opening of the museum on the National Mall.
19: Mary Elliott is the curator of American Slavery at the National Museum of African American History and Culture, where issues like slavery are faced head on.
20: The story informs us about human suffering, sure, but it also informs us about the power of the human spirit.
19: The museum is packed with objects that tell stories.
20: I have people ask me all the time, what's your favorite object? I don't have a favorite object.
19: It's what happens as the mix of visitors take in the stories behind those objects and what's left behind.
20: Before the cleaning crew even comes in, you can see fingerprints and prints of noses up against the cases because people are leaning in
19: and reading every label, looking to learn more.
20: It's so amazing.
19: Kate Ryan, WTOP News.
18: Democrats on Capitol Hill are outlining options to try to override the Trump administration's planned pay freeze for federal workers in 2027. Federal News Network's Drew Friedman has more.
21: Government spending negotiations may be the best shot at getting a federal pay raise across the finish line, according to leaders of the Federal Workforce Caucus. After the midterms and in the weeks leading up to the continuing resolution's December 11th deadline, Congress is expected to negotiate appropriations for the remainder of the fiscal year. In those upcoming negotiations, Virginia Congressman James Walkinshaw vowed to push for including a 4.1% federal pay raise next year, but also tempered expectations.
22: Federal workers should know that this is going to be a fight and there's not a guaranteed outcome.
21: Drew Friedman, Federal News Network.
2: We now have some more information about this morning's large fire near Crane Highway in Brandywine. Prince George's County Fire says it started just after 6:30 this morning at a golf cart dealership. More than 100.

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1: NHL Capitals forward Alex Ovechkin skating fully earlier. Still no word if he'll play in either one of this weekend's preseason games. WNBA Mystics wrap up the regular season tonight by taking on Chicago. Baseball Nationals have the day off before hosting the New York Mets tomorrow. Orioles are also idle, but they're watching this afternoon's game between the Chicago White Sox and Kansas City, because if the Pale Hoes prevail, the O's would be eliminated from playoff contention. College football, Maryland's rather thin at running back for the Big Ten opener, with DeJuan Williams, Harry Dalton III, Terese Worthy, John Boley, and Solomon Fry all listed as out for Saturday's game with UCLA, meaning we could have more short passes to wide receivers, Coach Mike Locksley.
2: We look at those passes as runs because a lot of them are RPOs, or force protectors, as we call them. And so because of our depth at running back, you know, that's been a part of how we've tried to run the football.
1: Terps face a Bruins defense that ranks 15th in the Big Ten in yards allowed, 16th in points surrendered. Dave Preston, WTOP Sports.
3: Thank you, Dave. Up ahead on WTOP, Israel's Prime Minister Benjamin Netanyahu is addressing the United Nations General Assembly meeting in New York. There were delegates, quite a few of them, that walked out before he started talking. We'll have the latest, 2:57.
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4: 258. Dave Dildine in the traffic center.
5: 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Portions of Constitution and Pennsylvania Avenues blocked, along with a slew of number streets and the 12th Street Tunnel Expressway. 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I'm Dave Dildine. Next full traffic report in 10 minutes.
6: Let's get our forecast over to Steve Rudin.
7: Plenty of sunshine moving through the afternoon. It will be breezy with temperatures ranging from the mid to upper 60s to lower 70s. Passing clouds overnight, upper 40s to mid 50s by early tomorrow morning. Tomorrow, 70 to 75, partly cloudy skies. It's turning windy on Saturday with a chance for a few showers. I'm 7 News senior meteorologist Steve Rudin in the Storm Alert Weather Center.
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4: Good afternoon. I'm Sean Anderson.
6: I'm Ann Kramer. Coming up.
4: Breaking news, a teenager is shot on the campus of Prince George's Community College. We'll have the latest.
9: The jury returns for another day of deliberations in the federal bribery trial of a D.C. council member. I'm Mike Murillo.
6: Cheers, boos, and even delegates walking out at the UN General Assembly before Israel's prime minister started to speak.
4: Longtime UN resident correspondent Pamela Falk joins us at 3:15.
6: And joining us at 3:30 this hour is Maryland's Governor Wes Moore. He's going to talk about artificial intelligence restrictions he's putting in place.
4: It's 3 o'clock.
10: From ABC News, I'm Michelle Franzen. On the world stage at the UN General Assembly in New York, Israel's Prime Minister Benjamin Netanyahu defending Israel's military operations in the Middle East. A defiant Netanyahu pushing back on claims that Israel is carrying out genocide in Gaza, saying Hamas and other Iran-backed militants openly call for the destruction of Israel and Jews around the world.
11: Israel didn't commit genocide. Israel prevented genocide.
10: He says anti-Semitism is real and on the rise, noting recent attacks around the world, and he had a warning for Iran as the conflict continues.
11: We're going to win.

0: no other choice.
1: Outside the UN, pro-Palestinian demonstrations taking place against Israel's prime minister. And there is pressure also at home, Netanyahu facing Israeli elections next month. During his state visit, China's President Xi says his country and the U.S. can build on President Trump's visit to China this year, including goals to strengthen communication. ABC's Karen Travers says after meetings, the president and first lady will host a party.
2: Tonight is the state dinner, which the president has said is the hottest ticket in town. Only about 100 people that will be attending that. Here at the White House, tech leaders, business leaders, cabinet secretaries, and government officials. The president said that tomorrow he and Xi Jinping will go to the National Archives, where they will have a chance to look at the Constitution.
1: Diesel
2: so that
1: price.
2: Will also be a notable event, given everything that is happening right now with this press coverage situation.
1: Diesel price is still on the rise at $6.52 a gallon, according to Gas Buddy. The latest snapshot of the labor market showing jobs are steady for now.
3: Weekly unemployment claims are seen as an indicator of layoff activity, and after hitting a 2026 high of 225,000 in June, they've been on a long-term decline. 2 weeks ago, the number dropped back below 200,000 filings. Last week, it fell again to 197,000.
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4: It is 3:02, Thursday, September the 24th. We have lots of clouds. It's breezy once again. Temperatures holding in the region in the low 60s. Good afternoon. I'm Ann Kramer.
5: And I'm Sean Anderson. Top story we're following for you here on WTOP. A teenager's in the hospital after a shooting this morning on the campus of Prince George's Community College in Largo. The county police say it happened just before noon on Largo Road near Campus Way South. As officers were arriving, the victim walked into a nearby hospital with a gunshot wound. He is expected to be okay.
6: We do believe that this shooting was targeted. It was not random. But we quickly coordinated with local schools. We quickly coordinated with the college and came together and actually implemented a plan to lock down both Prince George's Community College and Largo High School due to the proximity of the schools to ensure that the students were safe.
5: And that's Prince George's County Police Chief George Nader. Now the community college lockdown has been lifted. Largo High will stay on lockdown status until dismissal today, which is probably around now, out of an abundance of caution. Still no word about a suspect.
4: 3:03 to D.C. federal court now, where the jury continues deliberations for a second day in the federal bribery case involving D.C. Councilmember Trayon White. WTOP's Mike Murillo tells us the jury's first question yesterday might be giving us a glimpse at one issue they're actually considering.
7: Behind closed doors, eight women and four men are making that decision, and ultimately, all 12 have to agree. The jury is considering four separate times White accepted cash from businessman Aliyu Kamara. To convict him, jurors have to unanimously agree that at least one of those payments was part of an alleged bribery scheme. And their first note to the judge zeroed in on Kamara's contracts. Jurors asked whether they needed to see a contractual benefit to one of his businesses, specifically getting a contract extension, for it to be bribery. The judge told them no. So for now, the jury's back in the jury room with White and his attorneys and prosecutors waiting for the next note or a verdict. At D.C. District Court, Mike Murillo, WTOP News.
5: 3:04, shopping, restaurants, better access to the Anacostia River. Just some of the things unveiled in D.C. Mayor Muriel Bowser's final plan for the 180-acre RFK campus where the Washington Commanders future stadium will be built. WTOP's Jimmy Alexander tells us what that development in that area could mean for the people who live nearby.
8: We would not deliver just the status quo.
9: That's the promise Mayor Muriel Bowser made, saying that would have been a stadium surrounded by asphalt parking lots. But instead,
8: we would deliver a whole new neighborhood here on 180 acres.
9: And that's what Bowser says the master plan lays out.
8: But most intriguing for this today's discussion is all the new housing and jobs that will be created in addition to our sports complex.
9: Out of the 6,000 housing units in the plan, 2,000 of them will be affordable. At the fields at RFK, Jimmy Alexander, WTOP News.
4: 3:05 to the latest now on concerns about Flock license plate reading cameras in Northern Virginia. Supporters of Flock cameras in our region and across the country, like police, say they're needed to keep the community safe. And opponents say police are actually tracking drivers' movements with the cameras. Now, in a meeting tonight, The Fairfax County School Board will vote on a proposal to ban those devices anywhere on school property.
10: The language basically says this: the board directs the superintendent, who's our CEO, so that's the proper way to do it, directs the superintendent to not lease, contract, or have any of these systems installed on FCPS-owned, school board-owned property.
4: School board member Kyle McDaniel there, he says this would be a proactive step because there aren't currently any license plate camera readers on school-owned land. Several Northern Virginia communities are taking a closer look at flock cameras after many people have been speaking out about those privacy concerns.
5: 306, we've been talking a lot the last 24 hours or so about a nasty nor'easter that is heading up the Atlantic coast. Now, music fans with Friday tickets for the Ocean's Calling Festival in Ocean City are going to get refunds. That coastal storm has been churning huge waves. It's caused street flooding already in Ocean City, beach erosion along both the Maryland and Delaware beaches. Now, the weather has forced organizers of this weekend music festival to cancel tomorrow's entire lineup. Friday ticket holders will get automatic refunds along with one-third of the cost of three-day passes. Festival organizers say they still hope to hold the event for the rest of the weekend, Saturday and Sunday.
4: Coming up in Money News on WTOP.
11: Starbucks to start closing stores this week. I'm John Werdock.
4: We'll have traffic and weather next.
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5: Traffic and weather here on WTOP. Back we go to Dave Dildine in the traffic center.
17: In Rock Creek Park, the rehabilitation of Waterside Drive is still in its early phase. The short-term work zone today on Rock Creek Parkway brings northbound traffic down to one lane at Waterside Drive. That usually clears just before U.S. Park Police starts setting up Rock Creek Parkway for one-way afternoon traffic, so within the half hour or so. Downtown, road closures remaining in place for the rest of today around Freedom Plaza, the Waldorf Astoria, the Treasury Building, 15th, 17th, across the National Mall, and Pennsylvania Avenue right along Federal Triangle. 12th Street Tunnel Expressway also closed. Freeway traffic through Southeast and Southwest Building, no recent issues blocking. Beltway Interloop very slow from Tysons to Bethesda. The work zone on the 270 spur has cleared. Lots of other pockets of congestion around the rest of the Beltway. Route 50 from Annapolis to Queenstown at the Kent Narrows. Well, eastbound at the Bay Bridge, too breezy for two-way traffic, so only two lanes are open. At the Narrows, the truck is being relocated, left in all lanes reopening. Eastbound delays will start to ease. Over in Virginia, 66 and 95 west and south of town. Some slowdowns where you expect them. Nothing reported blocking the way. 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Regency's total warehouse liquidation event is this weekend. $47 million in furniture and mattresses must go at Regency Furniture in Waldorf. Dave Dildine, next traffic report in 10 minutes.
5: Let's check in now with 7 News meteorologist Steve Rudin.
18: A breezy afternoon with a mix of sun and clouds. High temperatures anywhere from the mid-60s to lower 70s. A few clouds overnight, upper 40s to middle 50s by early tomorrow morning. Tomorrow, end of the work and school week, around 70 to 75 degrees. And we continue to watch the nor'easter. The farther west it moves, the better chance for a few stray showers Saturday morning. I'm 7 News senior meteorologist Steve Rudin in the Storm Alert Weather Center.
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11: Hi there, Sean and Ann. Store closures are coming to Starbucks. In a company blog posted today, the coffee house chain revealed it is going to start closing roughly 250 stores starting this week. That's about 1% of total stores. The company is not sharing details about which stores or locations, but this represents the second round of closures now under the new CEO there at Starbucks. And Mango Dessert is returning to Montgomery County. It's been 5 years. The restaurant chain serves Hong Kong-style drinks and pastries, and Boko Show says the restaurant is opening today in Congressional Plaza in Rockville. In the final hour of trading, the Dow Jones Industrial Average continues to bump along in the red. It's off about 0.3% right now. The Dow down 168 points. The S&P 500 is up 4, and the NASDAQ is down 20. John Werdock, WTOP News.
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4: Up ahead on WTOP, there was a big walkout at the UN General Assembly in New York in the last hour to greet Israel's prime minister as he addressed UNGA. We'll be joined live by the UN resident correspondent Pamela Falk to get into some of what happened today with Netanyahu's speech. And we'll do that next. It is 3:12.
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8: 314, I'm Sean Anderson.
9: I'm Ann Kramer. Thanks for being with us.
8: It has been a remarkable scene at the United Nations General Assembly today in New York. Israeli Prime Minister Benjamin Netanyahu was met by a mix of cheers, boos, and even a walkout as he approached the rostrum to address the world leaders gathered there. The Palestinian delegation had called for a mass walkout, and many countries complied. Netanyahu's response?
10: Before I begin, just a quick announcement. If there are any other moral cowards who haven't yet left this hall, please do so now. Thank you very much.
8: Meanwhile, near the UN headquarters in Manhattan, several hundred anti-Israel protesters have taken to the streets, blocking traffic and chanting.
9: Well, joining us now from UN headquarters in New York is longtime UN resident correspondent Pamela Falk, who also works for U.S. News and World Report. Pam, thank you so much for coming on with us. Give us a sense, give our listeners a sense of what it was like in the room when the folks walked out, maybe some idea so we can paint the picture for people how many people actually said we're not going to stay and listen to Netanyahu.
11: Right. Hi, Annie. Hi, Sean. Yeah, it was well, people knew it was coming because it had been called for originally by the mayor.

0: Mamdani, and then later by Mahmoud Abbas in his video conference address to the UN General Assembly. But it was as last year, a major walkout. The Prime Minister knew this was coming by the count of the Israeli delegation to the UN. It was 123 countries that stayed and listened. That's out of 193, which may be more that stayed this year than last, but it's sort of hard to say. It's a very short trip. And he got a lot of applause also because there were quite a bit of supporters in the room itself. And so it was a very combative speech. He basically called a lot of names. The battle against the barbarians was the strikes of the U.S. and Israel against Iran. He said the moral cowards of those who walked out, and really took issue mainly with Iran, with the mayor of New York for originally calling for his arrest and then changing that tune. He also accused the French and the UK, saying they invented colonialism, and basically saying they're calling the Israel colonizers is hypocritical. And then went after Qatar and Turkey, and comments by Erdogan of Turkey and Qatar. And Qatar, it's a little bit of a sensitive issue since Qatar gave the White House this new Air Force One plane. All of it was aimed at more a domestic audience, because he's got an election coming up, than even an international audience.
1: Pamela, this week has been quite remarkable at the UN General Assembly. Yes. It gets a lot of attention every year, but between the speeches of President Trump, Iran's President Benjamin Netanyahu, what Ukrainian President Zelensky had to say, it seemed like the atmosphere was more charged.
0: It was much more charged. I mean, first of all, I mean, even Israel Netanyahu, the prime minister, was saying that they're fighting a battle on seven fronts, that they have to battle Hezbollah, they have to battle Houthis, they have to battle Hamas, they have to battle their regional adversaries. What you're seeing at the UN is that there are more battles, than more international conflicts of significance than there have been. And then there's Sudan and hunger, and there's so many countries, including Haiti and other countries, that are just desperately in need of some kind of help. And all of these battles are overwhelming the United Nations at a time when it's looking for a new leader. And that's going so-so. I mean, there's no one that's really jumping out as the next Secretary General after 10 years of this Secretary General. And it's coming at a time when there's a lot of questions about multilateralism, maybe bilateral, maybe one-on-one works better. And you're seeing the split screen of President Trump in Washington with Xi Jinping, who normally, those are the two biggest funders of this institution here, the United Nations, and yet they're in Washington just meeting one-on-one. So a lot of it is questions of existential threats against both the institution, and then, of course, what Netanyahu said was against an existential threat, not territorial threats, against Israel.
2: Pamela, thank you so much for the update. We really appreciate you taking the time. I know you've got a lot to do up there.
0: Absolutely. You have to come and visit next time.
2: We will do that. Thank you so much. That's Pamela Falk, longtime UN resident correspondent.
1: WTOP's traffic and weather. Back we go to Dave Dildine in the traffic center.
3: Downtown, the road closures for Dignitary Security remaining in place around Federal Triangle and the White House. 12th Street Tunnel closed. Today, the list of road closures about as long as it's going to get. The good news is a lot of federal agencies offered telework today, so the congestion isn't as intense as it could have been. It's a bad backup on Rock Creek Parkway, though. Northbound delays on Rock Creek Parkway lead into the Waterside Drive work zone. This usually wraps up as Rock Creek Parkway starts going into the one-way PM pattern. And until then, the last southbound traffic stacks near Pennsylvania Avenue and Virginia Avenue. Southeast Southwest Freeway, DC 295, getting heavier. No major incidents around the Beltway. A lot of Beltway congestion to cope with. Slowest in Virginia, as usual, on the Interloop toward the

0: Legion Bridge, Outer Loop, very slow Springfield to the Wilson Bridge. West of Leesburg on Route 7, westbound delays extend to a point midway between Hamilton Station Road and Berlin Turnpike, where a crash blocks a lane. One lane getting by slowly, westbound on Virginia Route 7. In Maryland on 270, 95 at the Baltimore-Washington Parkway, volume without incident. 50 eastbound slow from Ritchie Highway to the Bay Bridge. Still breezy, but more green arrows on. Three lanes just open to eastbound drivers. 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Dave Deldine, next traffic report in less than 10 minutes.
1: Thank you, Dave. On to the forecast and 7 News senior meteorologist Steve Rudin.
2: Plenty of sunshine moving through the afternoon. It will be breezy with temperatures ranging from the mid to upper 60s to lower 70s. Passing clouds overnight, upper 40s to mid 50s by early tomorrow morning. Tomorrow, 70 to 75, partly cloudy skies. It's turning windy on Saturday with a chance for a few showers. I'm 7 News senior meteorologist Steve Rudin in the Storm Alert Weather Center.
3: A little bit of sunshine popping through the clouds. We're at 63 in Reston, 63 in Bethesda. National Mall right now at 64. 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
1: Coming up in about 10 minutes here on WTOP, we'll be joined live by Maryland Governor Wes Moore as he outlines his restrictions and protections, as he calls them, for Marylanders when it comes to artificial intelligence. It's 3:22.
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1: Today's To Your Health report is sponsored by Johns Hopkins Medicine Arlington. The USDA says more than 167,000 pounds now of beef, pork, and goat meat are being pulled from the market because it was made and produced without federal inspection. The products were distributed to restaurants and retailers across the United States from Star Meat Delivery. That's in North Carolina. Identifying the recalled meat may be difficult. The USDA says stores may have repackaged the meat and added their own price and safe handling labels, meaning products in consumer refrigerators or freezers may not have the original packaging. Officials say no illnesses have been reported. Full list of recalled products and labels is available to the USDA's website. WTOP's To Your Health report is sponsored by Johns Hopkins Medicine, located in Arlington in Ballston Quarter.
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14: Commanders getting ready for the defending Super Bowl champs, and that means trying to contain Seattle wide receiver Jackson Smith and Jigba. Defensive coordinator Durante Jones.
15: He has a way to catch the ball all over the field in terms of he can obviously take the top off the coverage. He's led the league in explosive last year with 29, and so he provides that. But he also provides a level of finding space and underneath the coverage. And so premium awareness is one of the things we're harping on.
14: WTOP's George Wallace in Ashburn for the sights and sounds of practice, posting on X at G Wallace. WTOP. NFL Week 3 starts this evening with Atlanta visiting Green Bay. Packers, a 4.5-point favorite. WNBA Mystics conclude the regular season tonight by taking on Chicago. NHL Capitals forward Alex Ovechkin practiced fully earlier today. Still no word on if Ovi will play in either of this weekend's preseason games. Baseball Nationals arrival after taking 2 of 3 from Detroit. They'll wrap up the season by hosting the New York Mets this weekend. Orioles watching today's game between the Chicago White Sox and Kansas City. A White Sox win eliminates the O's from wildcard contention. College football's week 4 kicks off with Friday Night Lights for Navy, who visits UAB tomorrow, and a virtual homecoming for Birmingham native and senior captain Hoke Smith II. Head coach Brian Newberry.
16: Hoke's been a phenomenal leader for us and a solid football player. One of the toughest guys on our team. I know he's going to have a big crowd. I'm sure Hoke's probably the mayor of Birmingham.
14: Mitch currently ranks 2nd in the nation running the football, averaging 376 yards per game. Dave Preston, WTOP Sports.
1: Coming up after traffic and weather, Governor Wes Moore of Maryland will join us live. We're going to talk to him about artificial intelligence and the restrictions, protections he says that he's putting in place for all Marylanders and how that will look and play out. We're also going to check in with him on a major technology conference that is happening in our region this week. It's 3:27.
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3: It's 3:28. Time for traffic and weather. Dave Dildine in the WTOP Traffic Center.
0: Top traffic challenges. We are tracking the slew of road closures downtown for security around the Waldorf Astoria out to Freedom Plaza and the White House. Pennsylvania Avenue, a good chunk of that is off limits today through tomorrow. Constitution Avenue, portions of it have reopened over the last hour or so, but the 12th Street Expressway is going to stay closed. Pressure is on the Southeast-Southwest Freeway. Heavy traffic, but no incidents. Rock Creek Parkway, the Waterside Drive work zone, the northbound backup, only one lane getting by until the one-way outbound pattern. In Virginia, a crash on Route 7 west of Leesburg, heading for Purcellville, slow and single file beyond Hamilton Station Road. In Maryland, it's the Bay Bridge backup. Eastbound delays easing, though, across Broadneck. 3 lanes to work with, 2-way on the westbound bridge span. 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Dave Dildine, next traffic report in 10 minutes.
1: Let's get details on our forecast from Steve.
2: High temperatures this afternoon range from the mid-60s to lower 70s. It will be a little bit breezy under partly sunny skies. Winds from the northeast at 10 to 15 and stronger gusts 25 to 30. Those winds are going to ease a little bit later this evening and into the overnight as our clouds continue to clear. upper 40s to middle 50s come early tomorrow morning. Tomorrow, partly cloudy and breezy, around 70 to 75 degrees. The best chance for a few stray showers to wiggle their way into the metro area will be Friday night into Saturday, mainly east of D.C. So we're east of the I-95 corridor. But if you have beach travel plans for tomorrow or Saturday, it's going to be windy and soggy, especially Ocean City, Rehoboth, Dewey, and Bethany. Things begin to improve late Saturday afternoon. Highs will be in the 70s. Sunday, we're dry for the football game, 65 to 70 degrees. And looking ahead to next week, a warm-up, finally. Daytime high temperatures back into the upper 70s to lower 80s. Average high for this time of year is 78 degrees. I'm 7 News Senior Meteorologist Steve Rudin in the Storm Alert Weather Center.
3: We're at 64 in Sterling. We have 65 degrees in the Wharf in Southwest D.C. and 65 degrees at National Harbor.
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3: Good afternoon. I'm Sean Anderson.
1: I'm Ann Kramer. Mike Chakaitis is our producer.
3: Well, you know, artificial intelligence can feel like it's moving faster than the speed of light these days. Concerns over AI in an all-time high recently after a former Anthropic researcher quit and warned that unless there's a slowdown in the technology, it could wipe out humans in the next 10 years. The White House and President Trump continue to push back against those worried about the speed of technology and any regulations. Trump has even called the claims a hoax. Well, states are taking their own action and building in protections for people when it comes to AI. Virginia done so this week, and so did Maryland Governor Wes Moore with an executive order.
1: And joining us now to talk about that executive order is Maryland's Governor Wes Moore. Governor, always good to have you on with us, and we appreciate it. What were you hearing or not hearing from the White House or even Congress, for that matter, Governor, when it comes to AI and any consideration of regulations that caused you to act?
5: Well, we weren't hearing anything from the White House except that it's a hoax. And we weren't hearing anything from Congress except they just sent them home until Election Day. And that was the problem. It's because AI is moving faster than the safeguards around it. And Marylanders should not have to wait for a disaster or for Washington, D.C. to be able to be protected. And so, you know, so we put together very clear guidelines as to how we are thinking about AI, its usage, its deployments within the state. And that is focusing on things like protections of our infrastructure and protections of our pocketbooks, making sure that our workers are protected, and that includes engaging labor around it, and also making sure that our kids are protected. And so we decided that it was time to move because I was tired of waiting for Washington to be able to make moves.
3: So your executive order this week, walk us through a couple of the specifics on what your plans will do. You even talk about even helping people should their voice or image be used by AI without their permission.
5: That's exactly right. And so it's really pushing on three basic frameworks. And when we're talking about things like protecting our infrastructure, it goes back to the fact that Maryland is the home to significant infrastructure within our country, to include things like the National Security Agency and also U.S. Cyber Command and the United States Naval Academy. So making sure that our infrastructure is truly protected, and also that AI is not jacking up prices as we continue to see a lot of these energy initiatives jack up prices on the people of our state. It means that making sure that labor is around the table. And, you know, we've also put in millions of dollars to retrain our workers, but we want to make sure that our workers are going to be protected and we're engaging labor in that process. And for our kids, it is protecting them against things like, you know, deep fake images. It's protecting them against things like, you know, these nefarious algorithms that are targeting them. And so I'm really making sure that as AI continues to develop and develop quickly, that the protection of Marylanders is at the heart of the way we will engage on this.
1: Governor, why no outright ban or moratorium here?
5: Well, I think about, you know, about if you look at, for example, things like AI and data centers, you know, everything about land use is actually a local function. And so there is no statewide ban. According to Maryland law, there is no statewide ban that you could do. And that's why I do think it's important to be able to engage with locals on this, that they are going to have the final say, particularly when it comes to data centers. But knowing that my bar is very high in terms of, you know, the things that we need to do to make sure that our people are protected, that, you know, they're not polluting our air and polluting our water, that they're not, you know, they're actually paying their own way on all this work, but making sure that locals have final say, because half of the state have bans on them, half of the state does not. And so the ones that have bans, they know that we will never override that. And the ones that do not know that the bar is still very high for them to be able to do their work, because I will always focus on protecting Marylanders.
3: I want to talk to you about something else. There's a major convention going on right now in College Park. It is called the Quantum World Congress. You were a keynote speaker at that Congress this morning. We're talking about quantum computing. So tell us about what College Park is hoping to create with this big hub and what the state is doing for its part.
5: Well, I'm really proud of the work that's happening at College Park, because Maryland truly has become the global capital of quantum. And why that matters is quantum really serves as a foundation for so many different innovations and technologies that we're seeing around healthcare, to infrastructure, to digital infrastructure, where quantum really serves as a foundation. And the University of Maryland College Park has really become the global leader in how that work is happening. And in fact, last year, we recently announced a $1 billion capital of quantum initiative, where we've been able to leverage private dollars to be able to now continue to invest in the industry, which has now created thousands of jobs within the state of Maryland, and we're excited that the capital of quantum exists right here in Prince George's County, Maryland.
1: Governor, thank you so much for taking time. We know you have a busy schedule. We appreciate you bringing us up to speed on AI, the restrictions as well.
5: Thank you so much. We appreciate it.
1: That is Maryland Governor Wes Moore.
3: Coming up in Money News here on WTOP.
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1: 3:36.
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3: WTOP's traffic and weather. Let's check in with Dave Dildine in the traffic center.
0: Leesburg to Purcellville, westbound delays on Route 7. Loudoun County Sheriff's Office only has one lane open at a crash midway between Hamilton Station Road and Berlin Turnpike. Dulles Airport Access Road, westbound, some slowing through Herndon. Airport Police, MWA, might be doing some enforcement or something again near 28. That only affects the access lanes toward the airport. 66, all the westbound slowdowns are typical. Likewise, Beltway traffic doing its thing. Very heavy, very slow, especially heading for the big Beltway bridges into Maryland. Baltimore-Washington Parkway southbound beyond 110. Briefly, police had a lane blocked on the right side to recover a damaged vehicle. Typical congestion outside the Beltway on the Parkway and the Interstate, Beltway to Beltway. 50 eastbound. Some congestion lingers on Broad Neck, but it's moving better across the Bay Bridge with more green arrows and two-way on the westbound span. In the district, Rock Creek Parkway, northbound, still slow to get past the last of the work zone near Waterside Drive. Rock Creek Parkway is about 20 minutes from going one way outbound, and that work zone usually clears at or before that time. Downtown, the many road closures, including part of Pennsylvania Avenue, Freedom Plaza, and Federal Triangle for dignitary security ongoing. 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Dave Dildine, next traffic report in 10 minutes.
1: 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Here's 7 News senior meteorologist Steve Rudin.
2: Plenty of sunshine moving through the afternoon. It will be breezy with temperatures ranging from the mid to upper 60s to lower 70s. Passing clouds overnight, upper 40s to mid 50s by early tomorrow morning. Tomorrow, 70 to 75, partly cloudy skies. It's turning windy on Saturday with a chance for a few showers. I'm 7 News senior meteorologist Steve Rudin in the Storm Alert Weather Center.
3: Well, we just keep getting more sunshine to go with the clouds. We're at 64 in Springfield, 65 in Laurel, and 64 in downtown D.C.
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6: Media maven Barry Diller is no longer interested in buying the company that operates MGM National Harbor in Prince George's County. Diller's People, Inc. has withdrawn its bid for MGM Resorts. The Wall Street Journal says Diller did not feel things were coming together the way he had hoped. If you have the ad-free bundle for Disney Plus and Hulu, get ready to pay more. Disney is raising the price. TechCrunch says the price of that streaming package is jumping $2 to $21.99 a month. Disney, just the latest streamer to hike prices, Peacock, Apple TV, Netflix, have also raised prices this year. With less than 20 minutes to go in the trading day, the Dow Jones Industrial Average is down 139 points. The S&P 500 is up 1, and the NASDAQ is slipping 3. John Wardock, WTOP News.
3: All right, thanks, John. It's 3:42. Reporters and photographers from CNN, MS Now, and Politico have once again been granted access to the White House grounds today. Now, an overnight decision from a D.C. federal judge required press passes to be reinstated to those three news outlets. They had sued after President Trump banned their journalists from the White House last Friday. Now, there was a kerfuffle early this morning when those correspondents were denied access. The judge's order today is not permanent.
8: There's only a 2-week grace period they've been given with their press badges, so they've got to still fight the bigger fight. Judge Kelly has ordered new filings to be submitted on the federal civil dispute here, whether there's a First Amendment violation, and he wants those filings by the first week of October. He hasn't put another court hearing on the calendar. That'll likely happen after the first week of October. But this is still a First Amendment battle playing out here in our federal courthouse. The administration has not conceded that these badges should be returned permanently. The judge just said these reporters didn't get due process before they had things snatched from them. And the due process concern is why there are 2 weeks of badges being given back.
3: Scott McFarland, WTOP contributor and chief Washington correspondent for the Midas Touch Network.
1: Coming up on WTOP, details on the new effort to bring express lanes to the southern side of the Beltway. We will talk live with WTOP's Scott Gelman. He has details, 3:43.
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3: 3:45, I'm Sean Anderson.
1: I'm Ann Kramer. Thanks for joining us.
3: Well, for years, there's been talk of bringing express lanes to the southern side of Interstate 495. It's a vision that calls for 11 miles of express lanes from the Springfield Interchange to Fairfax across the Wilson Bridge and ending at Maryland Route 210 in Prince George's County. Now, the D.C. region's Transportation Planning Board rejected that idea last year, but now Virginia transportation leaders are back with an updated proposal.
1: And WTOP Scott Gelman is looking into the details. He joins us now live. So, Scott, what are the biggest changes here now?
15: And this is an effort that has been discussed for several years. There was seeking approval at a meeting last fall, the Transportation Planning Board for the D.C. region. It was rejected, and one of the biggest reasons it was rejected is because critics said that that plan presented last fall did not allow the possibility of a metro line to cross the Wilson Bridge. And now in this new proposal, VDOT is back saying that that addition has been made, the change has been heard, and here are some of those details on what this now might look like from Krishna Paturi with VDOT.
16: We took the local lanes, which are three local lanes on the outside, and converted them into four general purpose lanes. And then we use the through lanes in the middle, which are two through lanes, into express lanes. So by doing that, we still leave that space in the middle, which is 18 feet on both sides, for a future metro.
15: Now, again, the biggest change allowing for the possibility of a future metro. Of course, there have been no talks about that right now. This calls for four non-toll lanes and two express lanes in each direction. Another interesting aspect of this, because all of this work and this proposal would call for really closing down the shoulders of the road. And so one aspect of this also calls for a station at each end of the bridge to be able to have tow trucks and repair trucks to be able to respond quickly should someone break down.
3: Now, this vision was shared with Fairfax County leaders this week. What are they saying about it?
15: Sean, a lot of positive feedback here. For one is Fairfax County Supervisor Rodney Lusk.
17: I really appreciate the new concept. Just love the addition of the metro lanes. I think that makes a lot of sense.
15: But Fairfax County has been supportive of many details of this project and its proposal before. The real question here is, will Maryland get behind it? There was a lot of scrutiny, a lot of criticism, a lot of feedback and changes from the Maryland side wanted to be seen before anyone could get serious about this.
1: Okay, so is that part of the next steps here, is trying to get Maryland on board? And has anybody said anything from Maryland about this?
15: There have been conversations with the Maryland side. All of this is still very early and ongoing. The next step here is later this year at some point. There's going to be another presentation from VDOT of these changes to the county, to the DC Transportation Planning Board. This is the entire region that entity covers. Then there will be an effort to try to get funding included in that long-term plan in 2027. An environmental assessment will have to be released. But all of this, something that a lot of people have been paying attention to, because supporters of this say that it could ultimately maybe make your commute a little bit easier.
3: All right, Scott, thanks for the update.
15: Thank you.
3: WTOP's Scott Gelman.
1: We are brought to you by Nakapuna, the Nakapuna Companies, more than just a WTOP top workplace for 2026. 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The Nakapuna Companies. To the traffic center we go, to Dave.
0: Loudoun County, west of Leesburg, still riding the brakes. Westbound on Route 7, it's a crash after Hamilton Station Road, and only one lane was getting by at last report. Capitol Beltway, once again, at capacity between Springfield and the aforementioned Woodrow Wilson Bridge. Outer loop, local and through lanes packed, but so is the inner loop. Express and main lanes, daily delays from 123 across the American Legion Bridge up to River Road. 66, volume delays, congestion where you expect it. Downtown, Southeast Southwest Freeway, DC and Interstate 295, all the congestion typical of an afternoon commute. A lot of road and street closures downtown around Federal Triangle, the Waldorf Astoria, Freedom Plaza, Treasury, on both sides of the Ellipse, 15th and 17th, Pennsylvania Avenue, Constitution Avenue. Portions of that have reopened. 12th Street Tunnel Expressway is going to stay closed, all for dignitary security. In Maryland, on Route 50 eastbound, some sluggish traffic remains leaving Cape St. Clair to cross the Bay Bridge. Three lanes are available in that direction. A crash on Branch Avenue near Surratt's Road, not having much impact. 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I'm Dave Dildine, back with traffic headlines in 10 minutes.
3: Let's go to 7 News senior meteorologist Steve Rudin. Steve, it's been a while since we've seen the sun here. Getting a little bit of sunshine, huh?
18: And it makes a world of difference. The last couple days have been so gloomy, and a little sun goes a long way. We have temperatures right now that are in the middle 60s. We'll hold in the 60s for at least the next couple of hours, dropping into the 50s overnight as our skies go from mostly to partly cloudy. And we will see even colder temperatures off of the west. Can you believe Western Maryland, Garrett County, a frost advisory for tonight? First one of the season. Don't worry, your plants are going to be just fine for the metro area. It's not going to get that cold, only in the 50s inside the Beltway. Now, tomorrow, a warmer day, but a breezy day. Temperatures around 70 to 75. Wind gusts 25 to 30 miles per hour. That nor'easter will continue to churn off Delmarva coastline, and that's going to bring rain and gusty winds to Ocean City and Rehoboth. That storm will lift on off toward the north, but we may see a few showers move into the area very late tomorrow night and into early Saturday, but a lot pivots on where the storm goes, and at this point, we don't think it's going to be a big impact for our area. Temperatures will be in the 70s for the upcoming weekend, but still breezy. 64 in Leesburg, 66 degrees Silver Spring, and 65 Capitol Hill.
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20: 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Chris Arroyo, a regional director at Datadog, says artificial intelligence has fundamentally changed the way agencies meet their mission.
21: An AI model is probabilistic, and it runs based off a statistical model that forecasts or predicts what the response should be based off the input and the underlying data that lives in that vector database. And how, as an authorizing official, do you ensure that that is secure to deploy? So when we're thinking about how an authorizing official looks at it goes right back to observability. It's understanding what are the inputs and what are the outputs, and then looking at that key data in relation to the AI model in the context of the larger IT infrastructure, which only can happen with an observability layer that correlates telemetry from both that AI model as well as all the applications, network devices to help different constituencies make sense of it.
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1: 352.
3: President Trump is hailing what he calls the truly great friendship that he has forged with Chinese leader Xi Jinping as the two men began a highly anticipated state visit at the White House today.
22: From the time of my first election in 2016, President Xi and I have forged a friendship, a truly great friendship, actually, built on mutual respect and the vital interests of our people.
3: The welcoming ceremony this morning was lavish, filled with a military guard and a flyover. Then they got down to business. It wrapped up around 1:30 this afternoon as Xi pressed for the world's two biggest economies to work more closely together to avoid friction as they compete. Xi also talked about artificial intelligence. He says China and the U.S. had a responsibility to ensure that humans always operate AI. Now, the president and the first lady will host their Chinese counterparts at a state dinner tonight.
1: Well, the Senate's top Democrat is criticizing Trump for beginning the summit by giving China a reprieve related to trade. And the Senate has narrowly voted down the latest war powers resolution to block further military action against Iran. Details on that now from WTOP's Mitchell Miller today on the Hill.
23: The U.S. and China have agreed to extend a trade truce for 2 months. Senate Minority Leader Chuck Schumer is critical of the Trump administration for doing more to help China than one of the largest U.S. trading partners.
26: Trump ought to take that trade war truce up north to Canada instead of giving it to China and Xi and his authoritarian regime.
23: The vote on the war powers resolution, meanwhile, was 49 to 50. Four Republicans voted for it, including North Carolina's Tom Tillis, for the first time. Democrat John Fetterman voted against it, as did a Republican who has said he wants the war to end, Senator John Husted. He's in a tight race in Ohio. Maryland Democratic Senator Angela Alsobrooks did not cast a vote. On Capitol Hill, Mitchell Miller, WTOP News.
3: A very familiar face to local TV news is announcing his retirement. Brad Bell has been with our partners at 7 News for more than 3 decades. He's been the Maryland Bureau Chief for 7 News for much of that time. He's won Emmy Awards. He's covered everything from Maryland crime and politics to the environment and education. 7 News lead anchor Scott Thuman says that Brad has been a tireless worker whose reporting is fair, accurate, ethical, and rich with insight. He has helped us many times here on WTOP with Maryland Stories. Brad Bell's last day with 7 News is today.
1: 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We are powered by Maximus, moving people and technology forward. Dave Preston talking about the Commanders.
2: Commanders practicing at Ashburn, and after 2 games, the takeaway for the defense is that they have none. 0 interceptions, 0 fumble recoveries. Adafe Owe.
5: I think there's like 73 takeouts in the league. We're like 1 out of 3 teams that has no takeaways. It's bound to stop. Like, if we just keep on forcing the issue, keep punching the ball out, it's going to

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1: Again this week, Coach James Franklin's Hokie faithful trading the crab cakes of Maryland for the clam chowder at Boston College.
2: I'm hoping we'll have a ton of Virginia Tech fans at this game as well. You know, it's one thing to travel to Maryland, which we have 35,000 fans that are living in that area. It's another thing to get up there to Boston and Chestnut Hill. And obviously, we would love to see some support up there.
1: Hokies have won three straight over the Eagles in the series. Dave Preston, WTOP Sports.
3: All right, Dave, thanks. 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
8: 3:58. 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
9: The top traffic trouble spot once again, downtown. The layers of security for the Chinese and U.S. presidents. Most of the streets around Federal Triangle remain blocked, including the numbers in Pennsylvania Avenue. And with the 12th Street Tunnel closed, more demand for the 3rd Street Tunnel and a longer line getting there off the I-395 Southwest Freeway. Top traffic incident is over in Loudoun County. The crash on Route 7 westbound between Hamilton Station Road and Berlin Turnpike in Purcellville. Only one lane getting by. 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I'm Dave Dildine. Next traffic report in 10 minutes.
3: All right, let's head on over to 7 News meteorologist Steve Rudin.
10: Plenty of sunshine moving through the afternoon. It will be breezy with temperatures ranging from the mid to upper 60s to lower 70s. Passing clouds overnight, upper 40s to mid 50s by early tomorrow morning. Tomorrow, 70 to 75, partly cloudy skies. It's turning windy on Saturday with a chance for a few showers. I'm 7 News senior meteorologist Steve Rudin in the Storm Alert Weather Center.
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8: Good afternoon. I'm Ann Kramer.
3: And I'm Sean Anderson. Coming up,
8: a teenager in the hospital and a search for suspects after a shooting near Prince George's Community College today.
12: What's planned for the new RFK?
13: It is bigger than the stadium.
14: I'm Jimmy Alexander.
15: What did the jury's questions tell us about what they're wrestling with in the Trayvon White bribery trial? I'm Mike Murillo.
3: The Senate rejects a resolution to halt the Iran war.
8: Coming up at 4:15, we'll talk about that as well as the Chinese leader's visit, state visit to D.C. with our own Mitchell Miller.
3: And on Wall Street, the Dow loses 155.
16: From ABC News, I'm Michelle Franzen. As President Trump holds meetings with China's President Xi, Republicans are urging the president to take a stronger stance with Xi beyond diplomatic talks in tonight's state dinner, warning that China is an adversary and supporter of Iran. ABC's Karen Travers has more from the White House.
17: China is Iran's top trading partner. China is the largest buyer of Iranian oil. And we're also hearing from lawmakers who say that China has been supplying intelligence, satellite imagery to Iran that has led to the deaths of American soldiers. So these are all big issues that will be discussed. The president said yesterday he will be talking about the war with Iran with China's President Xi. But they have a long list of things on this agenda. Artificial intelligence and potential cooperation there, even as the president has acknowledged this is a real competition right now.
16: At the UN, a defiant Israeli Prime Minister Benjamin Netanyahu delivering his speech to world leaders, defending Israel's military operations in Gaza and against Iran and its proxies. Netanyahu says again the survival of Israel is at stake following the October 7th attacks nearly 3 years ago that sparked the war on Hamas in Gaza and has

0: Hezbollah in Lebanon.
1: The eternity of Israel will not falter. And the reason is simple. We have no other choice.
0: Outside the UN, pro-Palestinian demonstrations taking place against Netanyahu, who is facing elections next month in Israel. Artificial intelligence top executives spoke at the UN Security Council yesterday about the dangers of AI and needed protections. Here's ABC's Elizabeth Schulze.
2: Just hours after the leaders of OpenAI and Anthropic made a plea to the United Nations for global cooperation to rein in AI, we learned about a concerning new incident. An AI agent did not follow human directions and hacked into Australia's health department website.
0: ABC's Elizabeth Schulze, you're listening to ABC News.
3: 4:02 here on WTOP on this September 24th, 2026. A little bit of sunshine to go with the clouds. We're at 65. Afternoon. I'm Sean Anderson.
4: And I'm Ian Kramer. Our top story involves a shooting that happened earlier today near a community college campus in our region. Prince George's County police say a teenage boy was shot around noon at the Largo campus of the community college. He was taken to a trauma center after he walked into a nearby hospital to get help. He is expected to recover. The lockdown at the community college has since been lifted.
5: We had no reason to believe that there was an active gun person on either campus. We do believe this was an isolated incident.
4: Largo High School has also been locked down until dismissal time as a precaution, and that has probably already happened because it is 4 o'clock right now. Police have not been able to find a gun, they say, and no suspect in custody.
3: 4:03, D.C. Mayor Muriel Bowser unveils a master plan for the RFK campus surrounding the Washington Commanders' future stadium. WTOP's Jimmy Alexander says it includes a new neighborhood with shopping, restaurants, and recreation.
6: Yes, we will have world-class sports. Yes, we will have great parks.
7: Mayor Muriel Bowser.
6: Yes, we will have better connections to the Anacostia River.
8: This is indeed the most transformative project in the history of our city since its founding.
7: That's Brian Hanlon, director of D.C.'s Department of Buildings, and he oversees plans for the new stadium and the work to develop the campus.
8: It is bigger than the stadium. It's bigger than 180 acres of development. It is bigger than 6,000 units of housing, 2,000 of which will be affordable.
7: Anita Kozar, director of D.C.'s Office of Planning, says the RFK Master Plan provides guidance.
9: It represents our values as a city, represents our values as a community.
7: At the fields at RFK, Jimmy Alexander, WTOP News.
3: Now, the RFK Master Plan still needs D.C. Council approval. Public hearing is scheduled for September 30th.
4: 4:04 to D.C. federal court now, where the jury continues its deliberations for a second day in the federal bribery trial of D.C. Councilman Trayon White. He is accused of taking $35,000 from D.C. businessman Alio Camaro in bribes for helping to steer D.C. government contracts to him. Now, Camaro was the prosecution's star witness and an FBI informant. WTOP's Mike Murillo tells us from the courthouse.
10: At this point, the pace in the case is really in the hands of 8 women and 4 men. The attorneys have made their arguments, witnesses are done, and Judge Rudolph Contreras has given the jurors the law they have to follow. Now we wait. Jurors can send notes to the judge asking questions or eventually tell the court they've reached a unanimous verdict. We already saw one question during their first 6 hours or so of deliberations, jurors asking the judge whether they needed to see a contractual benefit to one of Kamara's businesses, specifically getting a contract extension, for it to be bribery. They were told no. White and his attorneys have been staying at the courthouse while the jury works, so from here it could be another question, a request to see evidence again, or word that the verdict has been reached. At D.C. District Court, Mike Murillo, WTOP News.
3: 4:05, Maryland among the states cracking down on rampant AI development as concerns over the technology have hit an all-time high recently. The White House and President Trump continue pushing back against those worried about the speed of the technology and any regulations against it. Well, Trump has even called the claims that it could wipe out humans in the next 10 years a hoax. Maryland Governor Wes Moore joined us earlier here on WTOP to talk about the executive order he signed this week and what he's doing to protect Maryland residents.
11: As we continue to see a lot of these energy initiatives jack up prices on the people of our state, it means that making sure that labor is around the table. And, you know, we've also put in millions of dollars to retrain our workers, but we want to make sure that our workers are going to be protected and we're engaging labor in that process. and for our kids. It is protecting them against things like, you know, deep fake images. It's protecting them against things like, you know, these nefarious algorithms that are targeting them. And so I'm really making sure that as AI continues to develop and develop quickly, that the protection of Marylanders is at the heart of the way we will engage on this.
3: Now, the governor's executive order puts some restrictions on data center development in the state, though he stopped short of anything that resembled a moratorium. In Virginia, Governor Abigail Spanberger is also urging federal lawmakers to pass AI regulations.
4: Some wind gusts today at the Delaware and Maryland beaches could reach 40 miles an hour as the nor'easter approaches. It is prompting high surf advisories, huge waves, high winds already reported in places like Rehoboth and Ocean City, as well as in Bethany. Organizers of this weekend's Ocean's Calling Music Festival have announced no Friday performances. Friday is canceled and the lineup canceled because of the weather. Ocean's Calling says anyone with a Friday-only ticket will be refunded automatically. Eligible three-day pass holders will get one-third of their purchase price. Fans and officials hoping the rest of the festival will happen on Saturday and on Sunday.
3: Coming up in Money News here on WTOP.
12: How D.C. fares in a new report on business conditions. I'm John Werdahl.
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4: Time for traffic and weather on WTOP. We kick it off in the traffic center with Dave Dildine.
17: It's a heavy afternoon inside and around the Capitol Beltway, but unlike the rainy days earlier this week, the number of crashes and incidents a lot lower today. Slow and steady around the Interloop from Bethesda and College Park through Greenbelt. Tyson's across the Legion Bridge. Outer loop volume delays. Springfield to the Wilson Bridge. Autodoff, Lanham into Silver Spring. Near Carter Rock and back in Virginia past Merrifield. Route 7. The wider section in Fairfax County is okay, but on the narrower section in western Loudoun County, that's where traffic's at its worst. Between Leesburg and Purcellville, it's a crash between Hamilton Station Road and Berlin Turnpike. Sheriff's Office holding firm. Only one lane open westbound on Route 7. Long delays. Downtown Washington for Secret Service and security measures. Pennsylvania Avenue remains off limits near Federal Triangle and the Waldorf Astoria. The numbers, the teens near the Treasury Building, the old Executive Office Building, 15th and 17th across the National Mall, along with the 12th Street Tunnel Expressway, all closed down. This is having the effect of putting more traffic on K Street down onto the Whitehurst Freeway, and it's also kind of making traffic on the southeast-southwest freeway a little worse. 12th Street Expressway closed, and more drivers are trying to cram into the 3rd Street Tunnel in demand. Outbound delays on Suitland Parkway into Maryland. Might have a new incident near Naylor Road. Crashes happen a lot there. Avoid the malarkey and shenanigans that come with fake payments, unsafe meetups, and endless haggling. Sell to Fitzgerald Auto Malls and know exactly who you're dealing with. 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Dave Dildine, next traffic report in 10 minutes.
3: Your updated forecast now from 7 News meteorologist Steve Rudin.
18: A quiet evening. Winds will slowly ease. Temperatures will drop through the 60s into the 50s, and clouds will begin to slowly clear. Overnight lows into early tomorrow morning in the upper 40s to middle 50s. Tomorrow, partly cloudy and breezy, 70 to 75 degrees. The farther east you go, especially across the bay and over toward Delmarva, shower chances and gustier winds. Those winds will settle down a little bit moving into Saturday with highs around 70 to 75. There is a chance for a few stray showers. I'm 7 News senior meteorologist Steve Rudin in the Storm Alert Weather Center.
4: Right now we have sunshine, and I can actually see that the sky is blue now with some clouds going in between. And there are 64 at DuPont Circle. We have 64 in Annandale. 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
12: The D.C. Chamber of Commerce unveiled its State of Business Report, and the chamber says tourism remains a vital industry. Visitors spending billions of dollars last year. Chinyetti Hubbard is president and CEO of the D.C. Chamber.
16: Tourism does remain a bright spot. We welcomed more than 27 million visitors last year who spent $11 billion and generated $2.4 billion in tax revenue.
12: The D.C. Chamber of Commerce also found the number of jobs in the district has fallen more than 10% since 2020, and commercial real estate remains a soft spot as downtown still deals with hybrid work. The blue chips would slip about a third of a percent Thursday. The Dow Jones Industrial Average down 161 points. The S&P 500 lost one. The NASDAQ added three. Oil up 3%, trading at $95 a barrel. John Wardock, WTOP News.
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3: Coming up here on WTOP, some breaking news out of Capitol Hill as senators vote on a war powers resolution. And there's been a solution of sorts to that White House press ban of CNN, MS Now, and Politico. We're going to talk about all that with WTOP Capitol Hill correspondent Mitchell Miller next, 412.
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4: 414, I'm Ann Kramer.
3: And I'm Sean Anderson. Thanks for being with us.
4: To Capitol Hill now, where the Senate voted today on a war powers resolution to halt military action against Iran, and it narrowly failed.
27: On this vote, the yeas are 49, the nays are 50. The current resolution is not agreed to.
4: It is likely that was the last Senate vote on a war powers resolution before the midterm elections.
3: Well, joining us live from Capitol Hill, WTOP's Mitchell Miller on a day where there's a lot going on. Mitch, let's start with this war powers resolution vote. Several Republicans in tough Senate races have been saying the war needs to end. So which GOP lawmakers voted for this resolution to block further military action?
28: Well, Sean, you had a total of four Republicans voting for the resolution, but that was not enough to pass it. North Carolina Senator Tom Tillis notably voted to end the war for the first time, along with Maine Senator Susan Collins, Alaska's Lisa Murkowski, and Rand Paul of Kentucky. Ohio Republican Senator John Husted and Kansas Republican Senator Roger Marshall, who are both in tightening midterm races, have said they want the war to end soon, but both voted against the resolution. election, as did Pennsylvania Democrat John Fetterman. So while many Republicans are distancing themselves from the war, it's interesting that this resolution still did not pass, which would, of course, been an embarrassing rebuke to the president. More than a dozen war powers resolutions have gone down to defeat in recent months.
4: Mitch, of course, there was all sorts of things happening at the White House today. We have the Chinese leader, Xi, who has been in meetings. He was at least earlier this afternoon, state dinner later on. We also have new developments when it comes to the banning by President Trump of CNN, MS Now, and Politico reporters. They were ultimately allowed back on the White House grounds. Just wondering how this is all playing out as an observer and how, what you're hearing and seeing there.
28: Well, to me, one of the most striking things is the fact that you had reporters, so-called, from the Communist Party in China invited into the Oval Office of the White House. At the same time, American journalists who cover the White House regularly were denied that access. Not a great moment for defenders of the First Amendment. Ultimately, the administration relented in the face of the federal judge's decision overnight, but it's still been an awkward few days. President Trump joked today that China has the friendliest press corps. Of course, they must adhere to what the Communist Party wants. And you have a historic summit here in Washington where there's no White House pool coverage because of the president's initial decision to boot CNN from the White House when it was supposed to lead the pool earlier this year. The pool is still not covering the event as it normally would, while media organizations await assurances from the White House that CNN will be allowed to return to it.
3: Mitch, also today we had the president's nominee to become the head of the FDA getting grilled about her position on various vaccines. What did she have to say here?
28: New Hampshire Democratic Senator Maggie Hassan noted that the president has suggested that the MMR vaccine for measles, in his words, can be quite lethal. And that led to this moment as she questioned the nominee, Dr. Heidi Overton.
0: Do you think it's possible for the president to ever be wrong about something?
1: Senator, as I've shared here before, I've had the privilege of working for the president for over a year and a half and have had robust discussions with him.
28: Now, ultimately, Overton did acknowledge that all currently FDA-approved vaccines are safe, including the one for measles. Still unclear whether or not she will get final confirmation.
4: Mitch, there had been some question about whether the Senate might cut short its session after today, but lawmakers will apparently return next week. What are they going to do next week then, Mitch?
28: Right. So we just got some clarity on what will happen. Senate Majority Leader John Thune says lawmakers will be back next week. They advanced that big sports reform bill that would make major changes to college sports today, and supporters hope it will be approved next week. There's still a divide among Democrats. Virginia Senator Tim Kaine likes many of the reforms in the bill, but he does not like the fact that there is a provision that would cap student athletes' earnings while not doing so for coaches. The Senate also plans to take up legislation next week that seeks to prevent utility customers from paying for surging electricity and water use by data centers. That, of course, as we've been talking about, is a growing issue ahead of the midterm elections.
3: All right, Mitch, thanks so much.
28: You bet.
3: WTOP Capitol Hill correspondent Mitchell Miller.
4: Time for traffic and weather on WTOP. It is time for Dave Dildine in the traffic center.
17: The Leesburg bypass is not helping you bypass the backup on Route 7. Westbound delays extend about 4 miles west of Leesburg into Purcellville, where a crash between 704 and Berlin Turnpike is still blocking a lane. And we've got some overflow off 7 through the Route 9 roundabouts as well. Around the Capitol Beltway, all of the congestion this afternoon is more or less normal. And that goes for all the interstates near the D.C. metro area. Up in Frederick, Maryland, there is a crash that slows the pace northbound coming off I-270 toward Route 15. It is just north of I-70. In the district, Southeast-Southwest Freeway crowded as always. And downtown, we still have street closures near Federal Triangle. Pennsylvania Avenue remains off limits between 15th and about 7th Street or so. But Constitution Avenue is actually open, even though that was supposed to be blocked. That reopened earlier today. 12th Street Expressway is going to stay closed into tomorrow, along with 15th and 17th Streets across the National Mall. 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Dave Dildine, next traffic report in 10 minutes.
3: Let's go to 7 News Chief Meteorologist Veronica Johnson, bringing the sunshine here this afternoon.
2: Yeah, finally, right? Mm-hmm. so welcomed around the area. And we're going to start to see some higher temperatures, too, in the days ahead. But first, this evening, with those partly cloudy skies, it is going to be a little breezy. The winds will be out of the northeast at about 10 to 20 miles per hour. This evening, our temperatures will hover somewhere between 54 and 63 degrees. We'll cool as low as 48 to 59 degrees by morning. To be some frosty conditions far out in western Maryland for Garrett for Allegheny County. And then here locally, once again, more sunshine, partly cloudy skies, breezy, with high temperatures ranging from 72 to 76 degrees. Your weekend, Saturday and Sunday, will be around 70 degrees. A chance for a few showers late Saturday going into Sunday morning. That does include Ocean City, Maryland. Big event there. They could be looking at some wind gusts of 40 to 45 miles per hour Friday into Saturday as the storm gets close and then moves up into areas of the northeast off the coast of New England for the weekend. 66 Manassas, 66 in Silver Spring, and 66 currently in D.C.
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3: A curator's favorite part of the National Museum of African American History and Culture isn't an object in the collection. It's what happens inside the museum. WTOP's Kate Ryan has our story on the museum's 10-year anniversary.
8: Mary Elliott is the curator of American Slavery at the National Museum of African American History and Culture, where issues like slavery are faced head-on.
9: The story informs us about human suffering, sure, but it also informs us about the power of the human spirit.
8: The museum is packed with objects that tell stories.
9: I have people ask me all the time, what's your favorite object? I don't have a favorite object.
8: It's what happens as the mix of visitors take in the stories behind those objects and what's left behind.
9: Before the cleaning crew even comes in, you can see fingerprints and prints of noses up against the cases because people are leaning in
8: and reading every label, looking to learn more.
9: It's so amazing.
8: Kate Ryan, WTOP News.
4: 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A new blood test that can be used to screen for dozens of types of cancers has been given approval from an FDA advisory panel. Grail Incorporated makes the Galleri test. It analyzes cell-free DNA.
10: One test patient says though she had no symptoms, the blood test detected her pancreatic cancer. Further tests then revealed a tumor.
11: If it weren't for the Galleri test, in a year or two, wouldn't be able to say what I'm saying right now. Early detection is the only answer.
10: Doctors say this test could warn patients of the potential presence of cancers that would otherwise be hard to detect, like stomach and colorectal cancers.
4: ABC News correspondent Andrea Fujii. 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
3: 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George Wallace is back from Ashburn. 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
26: I didn't. No, Dave, no? He always gets me through.
3: Okay.
26: But I mean, it's just the traffic. It's just terrible.
3: Oh, yeah. Well, how long did it take you?
26: Today, about an hour and 20.
4: I think we should have like a special message, like a megaphone on the outside of your car saying, I got to get back. I got to get to Sean and Ann. I got to go.
26: Well, people,
4: and
26: we just
4: play
26: get
4: it
26: mad.
4: Over and over again.
26: You don't want to go on the shoulders because that's illegal.
4: No, I wouldn't do that, George. True. We want you to be safe. We just want you to get here.
26: That's right. Yeah. Well, the team getting ready to face Seattle. Don't know how safe they're going to be on the defensive side. See what I did there? As the Seahawks come to town. Defensively, the Commanders not taking the football away. That is a big concern on the defense as far as players are concerned. Offensively, Marcus Mariota will get the start. Players rallying behind Marcus Mariota, and David Blau knows the offense will not suffer.
12: I think as we piece this plan together, you realize how the ownership that we've imparted on them over the last, call it, 6 months together. Marcus has gone for it in such a big way for us to be able to, you know, just allow him to step right in and run our system. We will be very cognizant of the things that he does well, but we're excited to kind of turn him loose too.
26: And they've had experience with him last year with Jaden Daniels down for most of the season. So offensive players very used to number eight. Tonight, week number three, Green Bay and Atlanta from Lambeau Field. Nationals off. Final three games this weekend. Mets come to town. George Wallace, WTOP Sports.
4: Thank you, George. Up ahead here on WTOP, we continue to watch what is happening at the White House as the Chinese leader spent some time meeting with President Trump today as part of the state visit before a state dinner tonight. It's 4:27.
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3: WTOP's traffic and weather. Dave Dildine in the traffic center.
17: The top traffic issues we're tracking. Downtown, the many road closures for Dignitary Security around Federal Triangle and Freedom Plaza. Some very slow work around at some of D.C.'s Potomac River bridges like the Key Bridge. And out in Loudoun County, the top incident is on Route 7. Westbound traffic heavy and slow from the Leesburg Bypass into Percival. And only one lane open at a crash west of Hamilton Station Road. Capitol Beltway traffic packed in and slow as ever, but not outside the range of normal for peak drive time. Slow and steady. No major incidents reported on the interstates through the suburbs. 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Dave Dildine, next traffic report in 10 minutes.
4: The WTOP forecast, sunshine and breezy this afternoon with clouds mixed in. Clouds again tonight, overnight lows in the upper 40s to mid-50s. Partly cloudy, breezy again tomorrow. A little warm tomorrow. Warmer, I should say, tomorrow. We're going to have highs in the 70s. Right now, we've got 66 at Reagan National and 65 at Dulles.
3: It's 4:30.
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4: Good afternoon. I'm Ann Kramer.
3: And I'm Sean Anderson. Mike Jakaitis is our producer.
4: Well, last year, the D.C. Region Transportation Planning Board rejected the idea of creating 11 miles of express lanes from the Springfield Interchange to Fairfax across the Wilson Bridge that would end at Route 210 in Prince George's County. Now, Virginia transportation leaders have come back to the table with an updated proposal.
2: Critics said that that plan presented last fall did not allow the possibility of a metro line to cross the Wilson Bridge. And now in this new proposal, VDOT is back saying that that addition has been made, the change has been heard, and here are some of those details on what this now might look like from Krishna Paturi with VDOT.
20: We took the local lanes, which are three local lanes on the outside, and converted them into four general purpose lanes. And then we use the through lanes in the middle, which are two through lanes, into express lanes. So by doing that, we still leave that space in the middle, which is 18 feet on both sides, for a future metro.
2: Now, again, the biggest change allowing for the possibility of a future metro. Of course, there have been no talks about that right now.
4: WTOP's Scott Gelman.
3: Federal court in D.C. The jury continues deliberations in D.C. Councilman's Trayon White's federal bribery trial. Yesterday, the jury sent questions to the judge, and we've just gotten word that another question was sent today. WTOP's Mike Murillo has been covering the trial from the start. He talks with one legal expert about what the jury's questions could tell us.
21: I do think the jury is taking it seriously.
22: Erica Hashimoto is a professor of law at Georgetown Law Center. The jury has asked whether one of businessman Aliyu Kumar's businesses needed to receive a contractual benefit for it to be bribery. Other questions have appeared to center on intent and what is or isn't bribery.
21: It seems like they're trying to figure out whether the evidence that they have shows is sufficient to show that he had a corrupt intent.
22: One struggle Hashimoto says could be how much jurors rely on Kamara, a key prosecution witness who is cooperating with the government and hoping for leniency when he's sentenced in his own fraud case.
21: I do think jurors often have questions about relying on that kind of testimony.
22: But while Hashimoto says there may be some disagreement behind closed doors, she wouldn't make assumptions about where the jury stands. At D.C. District Court, Mike Murillo, WTOP News.
4: Well, in a couple hours at the White House, the red carpet will go out again from President Trump to the Chinese President Xi Jinping for a state dinner tonight. This all follows closed-door meetings for a couple hours between the two leaders. They were talking about a range of issues, we understand, including artificial intelligence to trade to the war in Iran. Now, this all got started, this summit today, with a pomp-filled arrival ceremony at the White House, where Trump talked about what he called, quote, a truly great relationship with Xi.
23: We had the great privilege of visiting you in Beijing, where you received our delegation with spectacular and very beautiful hospitality. Now Melania and I are honored to host you in Washington as President Xi becomes the first ever Chinese leader to make a second formal state visit to America.
4: The Chinese leader was a little more tempered in his comments today. He said the competition between the countries, in his words, quote, should be a healthy one, should be kept within bounds.
3: In the meantime, members of Congress have a lot of concerns about what issues President Trump is talking about with his Chinese counterpart. And the Senate's top Democrat is criticizing the administration for its handling of key trade matters with China. WTOP's Mitchell Miller today on the Hill.
27: Senate Minority Leader Chuck Schumer says the president shouldn't have agreed at the outset of the summit to extend a trade truce with China for two more months. He argues the president is too willing to ingratiate himself with the Chinese leader.
28: Trump needs to finally show some backbone. America can't afford for Trump to roll over on blocking China's access to our advanced AI tech.
27: Lawmakers of both parties are critical of China for providing assistance to Iran. On another matter, the Senate has voted to advance a major sports reform bill that seeks to rein in spending on college athletics, which includes a cap on student athletes' earnings. Supporters hope a final vote will come before the Senate breaks for the midterms. On Capitol Hill, Mitchell Miller, WTOP News.
4: More now on the media ban. by President Trump for some reporters at the White House. An overnight decision from a D.C. federal judge granted reporters and photographers from Politico, MSNBC, and CNN access once again to the White House. There was a hearing on the case yesterday after the three news outlets sued President Trump over his ban that he announced last Friday. Now, Trump claims the three are, quote, fake news and don't report positively on him. This morning, as the reporters tried to get back on White House property, they were denied again, at least for a few hours, when they were then allowed back and given their press credentials.
5: And the court ruling came at 1 a.m, so new parents could have seen it come in live. The insomniacs could have seen it come in live, but otherwise there is a little bit of a reaction time needed. And the administration appears not to have pre-softened the ground for this court ruling, and they kind of hit the ground flat-footed today. Looks like things have been ironed out, but this is only a two-week reprieve. These reporters only get 13 more days of access. They have to still fight the bigger fight in their federal lawsuit to secure, I guess, more permanent access and to get their badges fully returned.
4: Scott McFarland, WTOP contributor, chief Washington correspondent for Midas Touch Network.
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6: A new high for mortgage rates. I'm John Werdahl.
4: And then...
7: the Nationals aren't just closing out a losing season. They might be closing out baseball for a while. I'm Rob Woodfork.
4: It is 4:36.
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3: 4:38. Traffic and weather on WTOP. Let's get to Dave Dildine in the traffic center.
17: Layers of security downtown, including the closure of Pennsylvania Avenue, planned closure between 7th and 15th Street, and the numbers in between near Fed Triangle, along with the 12th Street Tunnel. But Constitution Avenue reopened a little earlier than scheduled, so that takes some of the pressure off Independence Avenue and the grid. Even so, though, it's heavier on the teens and down on K Street. In Georgetown, in Roslyn, the Key Bridge is really slow this afternoon both ways. The inbound backup starts deep in Roslyn, and all the 29 intersections around Gateway Park are getting box blocked right now. So I don't know if that's related or if there's something else going on near the Key Bridge. Otherwise, it's fairly typical on the southeast-southwest freeway, river to river. Remember, the 395 exit to the 12th Street Expressway is closed today and tomorrow. Around the Beltway, it's not fun, but it's normal. Volume delays are peaking on the outer loop and the Springfield Interchange, on the inner loop and Tysons to cross the big bridges. 66 westbound, slow near Vienna, slowest Fair Lakes through Centerville. A new crash reported on 28 southbound beyond Westfields Boulevard. And out in Loudoun County, westbound delays on Route 7 finally relenting a bit beyond Route 9. The pace improving past 704, the crash clearing. In Maryland, Frederick, northbound slow and steadier on 270. Rolling onto Route 15, a crash beyond I-70 is clear. 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Just $10. Keep winning with Zips Cleaners. Dave Dildine, next traffic report in 10 minutes.
4: 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Over to 7 News Senior Meteorologist Steve Rudin.
11: Mostly to partly cloudy skies moving through the evening into the overnight. Winds will slowly ease as temperatures settle to the upper 40s to middle 50s by early tomorrow morning. Tomorrow, partly cloudy and breezy, a milder day, 70 to 75 degrees. We continue to watch the coastal storm that will bring us wind and a few areas of wet weather, especially east of D.C. I'm 7 News Senior Meteorologist Steve Rudin in the Storm Alert Weather Center.
3: Well, as we go through the afternoon, we're seeing more sunshine. Temperatures up to 65 in Foggy Bottom. It's 64 in Silver Spring and Fort Belvoir now at 65.
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6: If you're thinking about buying a home, it's getting even more expensive to borrow money. Freddie Mac says the average 30-year fixed-rate mortgage has now surpassed 7%. For the first time this year, the 30-year mortgage hasn't been this high since January of last year. Media maven Barry Diller is no longer interested in buying the company that operates MGM National Harbor in Prince George's County. Diller's company has withdrawn its bid for MGM Resorts. The Wall Street Journal is reporting Diller did not feel things were coming together the way he had hoped. A mixed finish for stocks on Thursday. The Dow Jones Industrial Average down 161 points. The S&P dropping 1. The NASDAQ added some 3 points. John Wardock, WTOP News.
3: All right, John, thanks. 4:42 now on WTOP. The Washington Nationals wrapped up their final road trip of the season on a high note yesterday. And they will finish off their 7th straight losing season with a weekend series against the Mets. Well, in today's DC Sports Filter, WDTOP's Rob Woodfork says the record isn't even the saddest part of this ending.
7: Do the math on these 7 straight losing seasons. The Nationals haven't finished above 500 in the years since winning their only World Series title. But the future looks bright. On the final road trip, Cade Cavalli became the first National to reach 200 strikeouts since 2019 and signed a 4-year extension the same day. C.J. Abrams went 30-30, homers and steals, something no National had done since Alfonso Soriano in 2006. Keep him, trade Griffin and Garcia for young arms, and it starts to feel like the front office's plan is working, even if this year's record doesn't quite show it yet. Ask me in a normal offseason, and I'd tell you patience is earned here. But this isn't a normal offseason. The CBA expires December 1st, and everyone from the commissioner to the players' union is bracing for a lockout, one that freezes everything this winter, and if it drags like the last one, into the spring, canceling regular season games. So this weekend, don't mourn another losing season when the Nationals take the field for the last time this year. Savor what could be the last baseball anybody sees for a good long while. I'm Rob Woodfork. And that's DC Sports Filtered.
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12: With all the talk about redesigning DC entryways, a deeper look into the Trump administration's promenade. I'm Matt Koufax.
4: 4:43.
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3: It's 4:45. I'm Sean Anderson.
4: I'm Ann Kramer. Thanks for joining us.
3: Well, you've heard a lot about the Trump administration's plans for the Memorial Bridge Triumphal Arch. There are plans for another project in the same area. WTOP's Man About Town, Matt Koufax, looks into the promenade, which would connect the back of the Lincoln Memorial to the Potomac.
12: Okay, so you might remember back in June when President Donald Trump said this.
23: At the Lincoln Memorial, the gateway to the water, that was really going to be the main entry, and we're going to be doing that. They want to call it the Trump Promenade.
12: According to the president, the proposed promenade would be an extension of the Rock Creek Parkway stairs near the water's edge that many who drive along that major thoroughfare see every single day. The administration wants to build a bridge over the road to connect things. And believe it or not, the idea for some form of a promenade has been around for more than 100 years. If it sounds familiar, it's because I've talked about it before on my show. I inadvertently stumbled upon the promenade story more than a year before President Trump made his announcement while researching the mysterious origins of the name Watergate. So all this kind of makes me wonder, is the President of the United States secretly watching my show? At the time, an old friend of the show, National Park Service Ranger Mike Litterst, told me the plans to build the promenade fell through in the early 1900s. After that, the Rock Creek Steps became something entirely different. Concert venue seats, with performances from names as big as Frank Sinatra and even the National Symphony Orchestra happening at a barge anchored in the water for around 30 years into the 1960s.
1: The first concert on July 14th, 1935, attracted 10,000 people on the steps and the area around, and it became an annual summertime tradition in the nation's capital. You could purchase space along the steps, 10 cents. You wanted really good seats, 25 cents. There are fantastic archival photographs of dozens of canoes out in the Potomac River with people just pulling up, watching the concert.
12: In the 60s, when air travel became more common and frequent, the sounds of planes quite literally drowned out the music here. And now, decades later, we've come full circle, back to the interest in the original promenade plans for this area. Which leads me to the last variable in all of this that I haven't mentioned yet. The original text that proposed the promenade, a document called the McMillan Plan of 1902.
2: It's a plan for what they envisioned would happen to Washington, D.C.
12: I tracked down another friend of the show, D.C.'s best-dressed realtor and history buff, Joe Himmelly, to help me with this part of the story.
2: This is the Senate report. This is a first edition, leather-bound version of the McMillan Plan. It's very rare.
12: In my next episode, Joe and I are going to break down the McMillan Plan using the original source material to talk about what it was, how it was never formally adopted, and what precedent it could set for projects like the promenade today.
2: This was an absolute success.
12: In the district, Matt Koufax, WTOP News.
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17: Downtown, the street closures remain in place around the Waldorf Astoria, Freedom Plaza, J. Edgar Hoover Building. The numbers in Pennsylvania Avenue off limits, but Constitution Avenue is open, and Secret Service is keeping most of 14th Street open as well. There have been a lot of demonstrations in this area, so rolling road closures are certainly possible. But a lot of federal agencies extended the olive branch of telework today. So it's not quite as claustrophobic on the portions of the grid that are open as it otherwise would have been. It's already heavy enough on K Street, though. A lot of overflow there heading onto the Whitehurst Freeway. Southeast-Southwest Freeway is not really that bad by rush hour standards. I mean, it's heavy, but we've dealt with much worse than this. And as far as crashes and incidents go, by the way, the Potomac River bridges are pretty heavy. We're near peak inbound traffic for the evening. But as far as incidents go around the region, the number of crashes and mishaps and otherwise a lot lower today compared to our rainy days earlier this week. So it is a lot of congestion around the Beltway on 66, on 270, on the George Washington and Baltimore Washington parkways, but no major sustained incidents reported on the interstates and major parkways. Virginia Route 28 southbound, a crash reported south of Westfields Boulevard. That's going to add to delays coming out of Chantilly. 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Dave Deldine, next traffic report in 10 minutes.
3: Back to 7 News Chief Meteorologist Veronica Johnson. Veronica, I hope what we got here this afternoon with the sunshine is a harbinger of a pretty nice weekend ahead.
18: It is going to be a decent weekend. Listen, we're going to have much higher temperatures in the mid-60s we've been in. Temperatures will be some 10 degrees higher starting tomorrow. Now, tonight, though, it is going to be cool, 48 to 59 degrees the range. We'll have partly cloudy skies, a north wind at about 5 to 10 miles per hour. But as temperatures drop into the 40s, it is looking like it'll be our coolest night out of the next 10. High temperature Friday afternoon, 72 to 76 degrees. You're partly cloudy, but also breezy with a wind gust of 25 miles per hour. And breezy too for Saturday and Sunday. This time winds could be as high as 30 miles per hour by Saturday morning as the next coastal storm moves very close to us. And there may even be a few spotty showers very late Saturday night, early Sunday morning. And then we'll turn back to partly cloudy skies after morning clouds on Sunday. Again, temperatures this weekend right around 70 degrees for Saturday and Sunday. 66 degrees currently in the district. Germantown at 64 degrees and 64 in Woodbridge.
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3: 453.
4: The federal government is now suing MedStar Health, one of the biggest hospital groups here in our region. The accusations involve a disability discrimination during the hiring process. More now from WTOP's Tamika Cody.
21: The dispute centers on what happened after the job offer. The man was set to work in hospital admissions in Clinton, but before he could start, MedStar required medical evaluations. The EEOC says that's when MedStar learned he was receiving medication through an IV because of a disability. Now, according to the lawsuit, MedStar would not medically clear him unless he stopped that treatment. The federal agency says MedStar should have considered a way for him to work while continuing his care. Instead, the EEOC says the job offer was withdrawn. MedStar has not yet responded to WTOP's request for comment. Tamika Cody, WTOP News.
3: Well, DC punk rock is coming back to the National Mall this weekend after a decades-long absence. WTOP's Neil Augenstein tells us the hope by the latest generation of punk rockers is to channel some of that energy into good.
22: It's been more than 30 years since Fugazi played two shows at the Sylvan Theater near the base of the Washington Monument.
24: I wasn't even alive when that show happened, but I am a huge fan of the history of DC punk music.
22: Caroline Leopsen is co-organizer of this weekend's War Ward 1 mutual aid benefit.
24: We've learned why it's been 30 years since someone has done this.
22: They have to bring in their own sound equipment, generator, lots of insurance. Since it's on federal property, they can't sell tickets or most merch. She says the National Park Service is upholding the First Amendment values of the National Mall being a place where anyone can get a permit to put on an event.
24: It's, of course, very symbolically powerful that you have a gathering of people that are all kinds of different marginalized. We hope that this image and this location can be a really galvanizing force because this is a great way to bring lots of people together.
22: Neil Wagenstein, WTOP News.
4: Sports on WTOP, powered by Maximus, moving people and technology forward. What kind of day was it out there today, George, on the field?
5: Well, they're just, you know, trying to move on without the quarterback now and stay confident and try to get win number one. Definitely a loose club as they, look, it's only 2 weeks into the season, and that's all that players are talking about. So plenty of football left. Did not see Chigakonkwa was not on the field today. Didn't see Sam Cosmi as well. Javon Kinlaw was out there. Frankie Luvo not practicing today as either. We'll get the official injury report once a little later on this afternoon once Seattle sends theirs out. But as far as playing, moving on without Jaden Daniels, Terry McLaurin, you've seen a lot. You think of this as deja vu?
6: I haven't really thought of it as deja vu. I think it's just unfortunate the space we find ourselves in, not winning the game and Jaden going down. But, you know, it's only week two, and, you know, we know Jaden will be back. So we're just really focused on this week.
5: There you go. He knows Jaden will be back. He's telling something we don't know.
3: Oh, well.
5: He knows he'll be back.
3: Secret.
5: Don't know anything as far as the length of Jaden Daniels and how long he will be out. But he's not going to play.

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2: 458 to the traffic center we go. Back to Dave.
8: The top traffic travel remains downtown with many streets around Freedom Plaza blocked off for dignitary security. Pennsylvania Avenue and the numbers from about 10th to 17th off limits. A lot of flags flying, the potential of rolling on-road demonstrations randomly blocking other streets as well. More coming up. 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Dave Dildine, next full traffic report in 10 minutes.
9: Let's get that forecast now from Steve Rudin.
10: Skies are going to partially clear as we head through the evening into the overnight. Temperatures drop the upper 40s to middle 50s. Tomorrow, it's a mild and breezy day, 70 to 75 degrees, but we continue to watch the nororeaster very closely with wet weather along the Delmarva beaches. Partly cloudy and breezy on Saturday in the 70s. I'm 7 News Senior Meteorologist Steve Rudin in the Storm Alert Weather Center.
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2: Good afternoon. I'm Ann Kramer.
9: And I'm Sean Anderson. Coming up,
2: police searching for a suspect after a teenager was shot today at Prince George's Community College.
12: What's coming to RFK?
13: A whole new neighborhood.
12: I'm Jimmy Alexander.
14: The jury returns for another day of deliberations in the federal bribery trial of a D.C. council member. I'm Mike Marilla.
9: A powerful nor'easter is moving up the East Coast. It's impacting the huge music festival in Ocean City.
2: At 5:15, we'll talk to the Ocean City Director of Emergency Services.
9: And the latest on the Trump between President Trump and Xi.
15: From ABC News, I'm Michelle Franzen. During a state visit, China's President Xi says his country and the U.S. can build on President Trump's visit to China earlier this year, including goals to strengthen communication. ABC's Karen Travers says after meetings today, there is a state dinner.
16: Tonight is the state dinner, which the president has said is the hottest ticket in town. Only about 100 people that will be attending that here at the White House. Tech leaders, business leaders, cabinet secretaries, and government officials. The president said that tomorrow, he and Xi Jinping will go to the National Archives, where they will have a chance to look at the Constitution.
15: That will also
16: be a notable event given everything that is happening right now with this press coverage situation.
15: The freedom of the press being tested during the state visit by China's leader after a federal judge ruled three media outlets banned by the president last week should have their full access reinstated. Some members of the media impacted reported they still have not been granted access this morning. The judge ordering the Trump administration to explain why it had not complied with the order. Here's ABC's Mary Bruce.
17: This morning, a lawyer for the three media organizations, calling this a, quote, strong ruling vindicating freedom of the press, due process, and the rule of law. This move is just temporary, however, allowing them to regain access while litigation proceeds.
15: A developing storm off the Carolinas is expected to become a full-blown nor'easter this weekend. Coastal flood alerts are in effect, stretching from North Carolina and the Jersey Shore up to New England.
17: 50-mile-per-hour wind gusts, and I think the winds, that's where it gets its name from, a nor'easter. We're seeing these northeast winds drive into places like Poughkeepsie, New York City, Atlantic City, Boston, and Newport taking some of the brunt of this system when it comes to the waves. Places like Bar Harbor and Portland, Maine, not remaining unscathed. Heavy rain and some pretty gusty winds as well.
15: ABC's meteorologist Samara Theodore.

0: Moderate to major flooding also possible due to onshore flow and high surf that will combine with Saturday's full moon. 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
1: It is 5:02, Thursday, September the 24th. We have sunshine now. Few clouds mixed in. It's still breezy. Temperatures holding in the 60s. In Leesburg. Good afternoon. I'm Ann Kramer.
2: And I'm Sean Anderson. Top story this hour on WTOP. A teenage boy is in the hospital after a shooting this morning on the Prince George's Community College campus in Largo. County police say it happened just before noon on Largo Road near Campus Way South. As officers were arriving, the victim walked to a nearby hospital. He is expected to be okay. Here's Prince George's County Police Chief George Nader.
3: We do believe that this shooting was targeted. It was not random. But we quickly coordinated with local schools, we quickly coordinated with the college and came together and actually implemented a plan to lock down both Prince George's Community College and Largo High School due to the proximity of the schools to ensure that the students were safe.
2: Well, Nader says they have not recovered a gun, and right now there's no suspect in custody.
1: Restaurants, shopping, better access to the Anacostia River. That is all part of D.C. Mayor Bowser's final plan for the new 100-acre RFK Stadium campus. WTOP's Jimmy Alexander has an update on development around the Commander's future stadium.
4: We would not deliver just the status quo.
5: That's the promise Mayor Muriel Bowser made, saying that would have been a stadium surrounded by asphalt parking lots. But instead,
4: We would deliver a whole new neighborhood here on 180 acres.
5: And that's what Bowser says the master plan lays out.
4: But most intriguing for this today's discussion is all the new housing and jobs that will be created in addition to our sports complex.
5: Out of the 6,000 housing units in the plan, 2,000 of them will be affordable. At the fields at RFK, Jimmy Alexander, WTOP News.
1: The RFK master plan still needs council approval, and a public hearing is now set for September 30th.
2: 5:04, still no verdict in the bribery case against D.C. Councilman Trayon White. To start today's deliberations, jurors sent the judge multiple questions focused on intent, including whether someone can accept money as a bribe without intending to commit an official act. WTOP's Mike Murillo is at Federal District Court. He has the latest.
6: Behind closed doors, eight women and four men are making that decision, and ultimately, all 12 have to agree. The jury is considering four separate times White accepted cash from businessman Aliyu Kamara. To convict him, jurors have to unanimously agree that at least one of those payments was part of an alleged bribery scheme. And their first note to the judge zeroed in on Kamara's contracts. Jurors asked whether they needed to see a contractual benefit to one of his businesses, specifically getting a contract extension, for it to be bribery. The judge told them no. So for now, the jury's back in the jury room, with White and his attorneys and prosecutors waiting for the next note or a verdict. At D.C. District Court, Mike Murillo, WTOP News.
1: Now to the latest on concerns about the Flock license plate reading cameras in Northern Virginia. Now, police say the cameras help them solve crimes. Many people have been speaking out about privacy concerns. Opponents say that the cameras are being used to actually track the movements of drivers. Fairfax County School Board at tonight's meeting will vote on a proposal to try and ban the devices anywhere, the cameras anywhere on school property. School Board member Kyle McDaniel said this would be a proactive step because there aren't currently any license plate cameras on school-owned land.
7: The language basically says this: the board directs the superintendent, who's our CEO, so that's the proper way to do it, directs the superintendent to not lease, contract, or have any of these systems installed on FCPS-owned, school board-owned property.
1: Flock cameras have been under scrutiny in the D.C. region all across the country, again, for the amount of information they collect without warning people going by them.
2: 5:06, artificial intelligence can feel like it is moving faster than the speed of light these days. Concerns over AI hit an all-time high recently after a former Anthropic researcher quit and warned that unless there's a slowdown in the technology, it could wipe out humans in the next 10 years. States have been taking their own action and building in protections for people when it comes to AI. And Maryland Governor Wes Moore joined us earlier today on WTOP to talk about why state leaders are now taking the reins on AI regulation and why he issued an executive order on this.
8: AI is moving faster than the safeguards around it. And Marylanders should not have to wait for a disaster or for Washington, D.C. to be able to be protected. And so, you know, so we put together very clear guidelines as to how we are thinking about AI, its usage, its deployments within the state. And that is focusing on things like protections of our infrastructure and protections of our pocketbooks, making sure that our workers are protected. And that includes engaging labor around it and also making sure that our kids are protected. And so we decided that it was time to move because I was tired of waiting for Washington to be able to make moves.
2: While the governor's executive order put some restrictions on data center development in the state, he stopped short of anything that resembled a moratorium.
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9: A new report sizing up the business climate in D.C. I'm John Huerta.
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14: On the Southeast Southwest Freeway, there is a pedestrian on a bicycle surrounded by about 5 to 7 lanes of interstate traffic. They're not even really on a shoulder. She's basically in the left lane, and it looks like she's about to walk or bike across the interstate freeway. That should not keep happening, but we watch this happen often, way too often, on the Southeast Southwest Freeway. So if you're coming in on 395, just eyes out, heading for the 3rd Street Tunnel. That's where she's at right now. Secret Service and D.C. police maintaining the layers of security in downtown Washington ahead of tonight's state dinner. Many streets around Freedom Plaza, the White House, Waldorf Astoria blocked. Pennsylvania Avenue and the numbers from about 10th to 17th closed near Federal Triangle. On the open streets, a lot of flags flying. People's Republic of China, Tibetan, U.S. flags. And so the potential of spontaneous demonstrations walking out on other streets. Grid is full right now. There's no two ways about it. Around Metro Center, Foggy Bottom, K Street is packed. Constitution Avenue reopened earlier today. That's subject to closure later on. But for now, that is open. So is Independence Avenue. 12th Street Expressway and the tunnel closed since yesterday. So from 395, you can't take exit 3. Around the Beltway, it is heavy, but it is normal. No impactful sustained incidents. Out in Chantilly, longer southbound delays on Route 28 because of a crash between Westfields Boulevard and I-66. 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Regency's total warehouse liquidation event is this weekend. $47 million in furniture and mattresses must go at Regency Furniture in Waldorf. I'm Dave Dildine. Next traffic report in 10 minutes.
1: Details on our forecast. 7 News senior meteorologist Steve Rudin.
15: We continue to monitor a strong nor'east that's going to bring gusty winds to parts of the DMV, especially the farther east you go, using the district as your center point. For the rest of this evening and into the overnight, partly cloudy skies will drop into the upper 40s to middle 50s by early tomorrow morning. Tomorrow it's a breezy day, 70 to 75, chance for a few showers east of D.C. Saturday, a few lingering showers are possible with highs around 70 to 75, mid-60s to around 70 on Sunday. I'm 7 News senior meteorologist Steve Rudin in the Storm Alert Weather Center.
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9: The D.C. Chamber of Commerce released its annual report on the state of business in the nation's capital, and the chamber says tourism remains vital, bringing in almost $12 billion in visitor spending. But Chinyetti Hubbard, president and CEO at the D.C. Chamber, says commercial real estate remains a soft spot.
13: Commercial real estate conversions continue to be a vulnerability for our city with hybrid work, elevated vacancies, and falling asset values that are affecting our business activity.
9: And the D.C. Chamber found the number of jobs in D.C. has fallen since 2020, slipping almost 11%. At the closing bell Thursday, the Dow down 161 points, the S&P losing 1, the NASDAQ up 3. John Wardock, WTOP News.
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2: Coming up here on WTOP, a powerful nor'easter is bringing high winds and huge waves all the way up the East Coast. And Ocean City is among the folks in the target area as it cancels part of the big Ocean's Calling Musical Festival. What's going on in Ocean City? We'll talk about it next with Joe Theobald, who's the Director of Emergency Services there. It's 512.
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1: 514, I'm Ann Kramer.
2: And I'm Sean Anderson. Thanks for being with us.
1: Well, Mother Nature has not been too kind so far and will likely get worse this weekend at Maryland and Delaware beaches. At the Maryland and Delaware beaches, social media videos show some beach erosion, high winds, huge waves. Even some flooded streets at some of the beaches on Maryland and Delaware as the nor'easter approaches. The high winds and waves force the organizers of the Ocean's Calling Music Festival in Ocean City to cancel tomorrow's lineup and performances because it's just been too hard to set up the stage near the inlet and the boardwalk.
2: Well, this weekend, nor'easter is expected to also pound Virginia and North Carolina's coasts, along with farther up north of the Delmarva. Joining us live from Ocean City, Joe Theobald, who is the head of emergency services for Ocean City, Maryland. Good to have you here. Joe, thanks so much for joining us on WTOP.
24: Good afternoon.
2: So give us an idea of what's happening at the beach this afternoon, because some of the video that we've seen posted here in the last 24 hours really showing a mess with all the sand and the waves crashing on the beach.
24: Well, the National Weather Service certainly got this storm correct. Yeah, all the effects that we were, told that we would have, high surf, coastal flooding, high winds, they're all here. And it's parked right now and it's not moving. So we as a government are doing everything we can to keep the public safe. And unfortunately, it did impact the festival grounds down at the inlet for the weekend. But out of caution, they're doing the right thing. We want to keep people safe. and conditions aren't even safe for them to be able to continue construction right now. So this is where we're at, and we're going to take it day by day and hope that the festival can still maybe hit a mark sometime this weekend. It is canceled for tomorrow officially, and we'll regroup as a government and the entities and see where we can move this forward.
1: Hey, Joe, paint the picture for our listeners if they haven't seen the pictures or the videos. What did it look like at the inlet, and how tough did it get for the crews that they were going to have to make that decision, and they made that decision to cancel tomorrow's lineup?
24: Well, the fact that where the inlet is, that's where everything comes into the back bay. So the ocean is angry, and it's doing what it normally does. It's flooding into the inlet area. That's not uncommon by any means. But with the high winds, it makes it near impossible for anything to be constructed. And right now, we're trying to keep things safe and do as least amount of harm as possible to everything that they have down there. So Public Works has been working with them, trying to put beams, berms up on the sand dune lines. And we're doing everything we can, but this one we can't control.
2: What plans are you making to keep everyone safe this weekend with so many people in town for the festival and other events? What are you telling folks who are there?
24: Well, we're trying to get messaging out because certainly the locals know where the areas for standing water are, but we have so many guests that come in for this festival from out of the area. The one message is stay out of anywhere where there's standing water. Certain parts of town certainly do flood, and we just want to keep them safe. Stay indoors. It's not a day to be outside walking around, that's for sure.
1: Hey, Joe, how are you all doing with equipment and being stocked up on being able to respond to whatever Mother Nature brings? Because beach erosion does happen quite frequently.
24: As a government, we're fine. We have storm prep plans that all the departments utilize, prior to a storm coming here. So we, as a government agency, are ready to respond in any form or fashion, whether it be public safety-wise or public works-wise. So this will pass. It'll go, the storm will pass away, and sometime we'll get another one in the future. But that's just the way it is living on the coastline.
2: And that's for sure. Joe, thanks so much for joining us to give us an update on what's going on in your town. We appreciate it.
24: Anytime. Thank you.
2: Joe Theobald is the Director of Emergency Services in Ocean City.
1: Let's head to the traffic center now for traffic and weather on WTOP. Dave Dildine is first.
14: Downtown, we've got the slew of road closures for Dignitary Security around Federal Triangle and Freedom Plaza. The numbers from about 10th to 17th are blocked along with Pennsylvania Avenue. Constitution Avenue reopened earlier today. Independence Avenue stays open. 12th Street Tunnel Expressway is closed this week. So from I-395, you can't take that exit. You shouldn't be taking any on-ramps if you're a pedestrian or a bicyclist, but we see that happen all the time. We just watched another pedestrian on the Southeast-Southwest Freeway. She pedaled eastbound, but then abandoned the bicycle on the center divider and then started walking westbound counterflow back to I-395. But now she's getting a lift from a police officer. Can't tell what agency. All that remains of this as the cruiser drives off right now is another abandoned bike on the center divider where there really isn't much of a shoulder that's going to be very difficult and dangerous for someone to recover. Around the suburbs in Maryland and Virginia, we've got a lot of congestion, but interstates have not been all too problematic today. There is a long backup on Virginia State Route 28, southbound from Herndon and Chantilly towards Centerville. The crash reported south of Westfields Boulevard. Not much is known of it, other than it's leading to longer volume delays, longer delays through Chantilly on Route 28. Your next family adventure starts on the Outer Banks. 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Dave Dildine, next traffic report in less than 10 minutes.
2: Let's check in with 7 News senior meteorologist Steve Rudin.
15: As we head through the evening and into the overnight, our skies are going to partially clear. Winds are going to ease upper 40s to middle 50s. Those winds kick up again tomorrow, a milder day, 70 to 75 degrees. However, we continue to watch the nor'easter that's going to pummel the Delmarva beaches, Ocean City to Rehoboth, all the way up to New Jersey, even New York City over the next 48 hours. partly cloudy with a chance for a few stray showers on Saturday in the 70s. I'm 7 News senior meteorologist Steve Rudin in the Storm Alert Weather Center.
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1: 5:23.
2: Today's two-year health report is sponsored by Johns Hopkins Medicine Arlington. The USDA says more than 167,000 pounds of beef, pork, and goat meat are now being pulled from the market because it was produced without federal inspection. These products were distributed to restaurants and retailers across the U.S. from Star Meat Delivery in North Carolina. However, identifying the recalled meat might be difficult. The USDA says stores may have repackaged the meat and added their own price and safe handling labels, meaning products in consumers' refrigerators or freezers may not have the original packaging. Officials say no illnesses have been reported. Full list of the recalled products and labels is available on the USDA website. WTOP, to your health. It's all sponsored by Johns Hopkins Medicine, located in Arlington in Ballston Quarter.
1: MedStar Health is at the center of a federal discrimination lawsuit now. The EEOC says what happened during the hospital's medical screening for a potential employee is also part of the case. Here's WTOP's Tamika Cody.
5: The applicant had already accepted the job when MedStar required him to go through medical exams and answer questions about his health. The EEOC says after learning about his disability, MedStar would not clear him to start the job. The agency says he was then told that if he wanted to keep the job, he would have to stop his IV treatment. According to the lawsuit, MedStar denied him reasonable accommodations, took back the job offer, and in the end, refused to hire him. The EEOC says those actions violated the Americans with Disabilities Act. MedStar has not yet responded to WTOP's request for an interview. Tamika Cody, WTOP News.
2: A familiar face to local TV viewers is announcing his retirement. Brad Bell has been with 7 News here in D.C. for more than three decades. He's been the Maryland bureau chief for much of that time. The Emmy Award-winning journalist has covered everything from Maryland crime and politics to the environment and education. 7 News lead anchor Scott Thuman says Brad has been a tireless worker. Reporting is fair, accurate, ethical, rich with insight. You've heard him many times here on WTOP talking about Maryland stories. Brad Bell's last day with 7 News is today.
1: Sports on WTOP brought to you by Amentum, delivering advanced solutions for space and defense. George Wallace's day is today with us.
6: Yes. Well, most days. Yeah.
1: Yeah, you're here with us usually.
6: Usually.
1: Gosh, yes. I hope so.
6: It's the time I come
1: going
6: in.
1: Not anywhere, right?
6: Yeah, every half hour.
1: Okay.
6: The Commanders searching for answers as they get Seattle coming up on Sunday. Chigga Conquin didn't practice today. Frankie Louvu looked like he was off to the side as well. Didn't see Sam Cosmi out there. Javon Kinlaw did, however, participate in the media viewing portion. So we'll see once the injury report does come out. As far as 0-2 now heading into a game against the defending champions, Terry McLaurin, any urgency?
7: I mean, I think we're just, trying to rally around Marcus taking over. I think that's just been our focus, to try to come home and find the win. But, I think our urgency has been there. I think it just comes down to execution in the game. You know, we've had opportunities to try to capitalize, and we just haven't in the first two games. So, against a good football team, you got to find those spots in the game where you can kind of really do that.
6: That's true, and they have not been able to do that in the last first 2 weeks of the year. They'll try come Sunday in the home opener. Packers, Falcons tonight. I don't know what that's going to be like on Thursday night football.
2: That's the kind of the low end of the Thursday night schedule there.
6: I mean, we're going to watch, but...
2: But Falcons, they're not good.
6: They're not very good. Nationals are off after taking 2 of 3 from Detroit. They host the Mets, final three games of the year coming up this weekend. Orioles also off, but they have been eliminated. White Sox win this afternoon, so Birds out of the playoff race. Mystics home tonight to the Sky. It's okay.
1: All right.
6: Okay. George Wallace, WTOP Sports.
2: Thank you, George. Up ahead on WTOP.
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2: 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We'll check in with Dave Dildine in the traffic center.
3: The top traffic trouble remains downtown with the array of ongoing dignitary security closures around Federal Triangle. Pennsylvania Avenue and the numbers from 10th to 17th across the mall, all off limits. This leading to much slower traffic on the grid from Metro Center to Foggy Bottom and Georgetown all afternoon long. 12th Street Tunnel closed, 3rd Street Tunnel open but in demand. 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Dave Dildine, next traffic report in 10 minutes.
4: The WTOP forecast, the sunshine has returned. It'll be with us here for another hour plus, and then we'll drop down from the 60s into the upper 40s and lower 50s tonight with scattered clouds. Tomorrow, partly cloudy and breezy, touch warmer, high getting up to 75 in some spots. Right now, we're at 65 in the nation's capital.
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4: Good afternoon. I'm Sean Anderson.
2: I'm Ann Kramer. Mike Chukaitis is our producer.
4: A second day of jury deliberations in D.C. Council member Trayon White's federal bribery trial has ended. Still no verdict. WTOP's Mike Murillo has been covering the trial from the start. He tells us the only activity in the courtroom happened early in the day.
7: Jurors sent two more questions to the judge, both appearing to focus on intent and what legally makes a payment a bribe. That gets to the central issue in this case. White's attorneys acknowledge he accepted $35,000 from businessman Aliyu Kamara over four meetings, but argue there was never a corrupt agreement. Prosecutors say White accepted that money, intending to be influenced in return for helping Kamara with DC contracts. Kamara was cooperating with the FBI at the time, something White didn't know. The jury of eight women and four men has now spent 2 days behind closed doors weighing the case. They'll have more deliberating to do. At D.C. District Court, Mike Murillo, WTOP News.
4: It is 5:31. For years, there's been talk of bringing express lanes to the southern side of I-495. This idea calls for 11 miles of express lanes from the Springfield Interchange to Fairfax, across the Wilson Bridge, and ending at Maryland Route 210 in Prince George's County. The D.C. region's Transportation Planning Board rejected that idea last year. It said the plan didn't allow for the possibility of a metro line to cross the Wilson Bridge. But now, Virginia transportation leaders are back with an updated proposal, including that addition, which was presented to Fairfax County leaders this week.
8: A lot of positive feedback here. For one is Fairfax County Supervisor Rodney Lusk.
9: I really appreciate the new concept. Just love the addition of the metro lanes. Think that makes a lot of sense.
8: But Fairfax County has been supportive of many details of this project and its proposal before. The real question here is, will Maryland get behind it? There was a lot of scrutiny, a lot of criticism, a lot of feedback and changes from the Maryland side wanted to be seen before anyone could get serious about this.
4: That's WTOP Scott Kellerman.
2: 5:32, couple hours to go until President Trump hosts China's president and first lady for a state dinner at the White House. Earlier today, Trump and President Xi sat down for several hours of meetings and discussions for the summit as part of the state visit. Trump is hailing it as a, quote, truly great friendship that he has forged with Xi Jinping as the Chinese leader began his highly anticipated state visit earlier today.
10: From the time of my first election in 2016, President Xi and I have forged a friendship, a truly great friendship, actually, built on mutual respect and the vital interests of our people.
2: In the meeting, Xi expressed or pressed for the world's two biggest economies to work more closely together to avoid friction as they compete. The Chinese president spoke about artificial intelligence, said China and the U.S. had a responsibility to ensure that humans always operate AI.
4: The Senate's top Democrat is criticizing President Trump for beginning the summit by giving China a reprieve related to trade. And the Senate has narrowly voted down the latest War Powers resolution to block further military action against Iran. All that from WTOP's Mitchell Miller, today on the Hill.
11: The U.S. and China have agreed to extend a trade truce for 2 months. Senate Minority Leader Chuck Schumer is critical of the Trump administration for doing more to help China than one of the largest U.S. trading partners.
12: Trump ought to take that trade war truce up north to Canada instead of giving it to China and Xi and his authoritarian regime.
11: The vote on the War Powers Resolution, meanwhile, was 49 to 50. Four Republicans voted for it, including North Carolina's Tom Tillis, for the first time. Democrat John Fetterman voted against it, as did a Republican who has said he wants the war to end, Senator John Husted. He's in a tight race in Ohio. Maryland Democratic Senator Angela Alsobrooks did not cast a vote. On Capitol Hill, Mitchell Miller, WTOP News.
2: Well, after some back and forth around 8:30 this morning at the White House, reporters and photographers from MS Now, Politico, and CNN were once again granted access to the White House grounds. They got their White House press credentials back. It all followed an overnight decision from a D.C. federal judge that required those press passes be reinstated to those three news outlets. They have sued President Trump after their journalists were banned from the White House by Trump last Friday. But the D.C. judge's order is not permanent.
13: There's only a 2-week grace period they've been given with their press badges, so they've got to still fight the bigger fight. Judge Kelly has ordered new filings to be submitted on the federal civil dispute here, whether there's a First Amendment violation, and he wants those filings by the first week of October. He hasn't put another court hearing on the calendar. That'll likely happen after the first week of October. But this is still a First Amendment battle playing out here in our federal courthouse. The administration has not conceded that these badges should be returned permanently. The judge just said these reporters didn't get due process before they had things snatched from them. And the due process concern is why there are 2 weeks of badges being given back.
2: Scott McFarland is a WTOP contributor, chief Washington correspondent for the Midas Touch Network.
4: It has been a charged atmosphere this week at the United Nations General Assembly. Speeches by President Trump, Iran's president, Ukraine's president, all adding to that. And today, well, we had Israeli Prime Minister Benjamin Netanyahu telling world leaders that allegations of Israeli genocide in Gaza are not only false, but the biggest lie of the century. His words. And he told that to the other world leaders, many of whom decided to walk out on him before he even said anything. Now, his voice rose in emphasis as Netanyahu said attacking Iran was, quote, one of the easiest decisions he'd ever made. And he denounced as moral cowards the massive delegates who walked out on him when he took the podium to speak.
2: Coming up in Money News on WTOP after traffic and weather.
14: 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I'm John Werdahl.
4: It's 5:36.
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3: Walkers making better time downtown ahead of the state dinner at the White House. The list of planned road closures at its longest today. Most of it's focused around the area of Federal Triangle, but with 15th and 17th Street closed near the Treasury and old executive office buildings, and with rush hour traffic peaking, it is a very slow afternoon behind the wheel, navigating around Farragut, McPherson Square, Washington Circle, through Foggy Bottom, out to the West End, side effects at the upriver bridges, and heavier traffic down in the 3rd Street Tunnel with the 12th Street Tunnel closed, and the 3rd Street Tunnel picking up the slack. There are also a lot of demonstrations. We see flags flying, People's Republic of China, U.S., Tibetan flags flying, and also the potential of spontaneous on-street demonstrations. So keep that in mind. In Virginia, I-66, westbound, west of the Beltway. Crash on the right, but not too big of a deal. It's slower beyond it, not because of it. Route 28 southbound, very slow from Herndon to Chantilly, and that is because of a crash past Westfields Boulevard, blocking the right lane and exacerbating southbound delays through Chantilly on Route 28. 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Dave Dildine, next traffic report in 10 minutes.
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20: Mostly to partly cloudy skies moving through the evening into the overnight. Winds will slowly ease as temperatures settle to the upper 40s to middle 50s by early tomorrow morning. Tomorrow, partly cloudy and breezy, a milder day, 70 to 75 degrees. We continue to watch the coastal storm that will bring us wind and a few areas of wet weather, especially east of D.C. I'm 7 News senior meteorologist Steve Rudin in the Storm Alert Weather Center.
2: Right now, we have sunshine, some clouds mixed in. It's 66 in Herndon.
4: Money news on WTOP. On to John Wardock.
14: Store closures are coming to Starbucks. The coffee house chain and a company blog post said it will close roughly 250 stores starting this week. That's about 1% of total stores. The company is not sharing details about which locations, but this is the second round of closures under the new CEO. Another sign the labor market remains steady. Weekly jobless claims fell 10,000 to 197,000. That's the lowest level since the middle of July. And luxury car maker Bentley is rolling out an electric SUV. The price tag, according to the Wall Street Journal, $230,000. Stocks would have finished mixed on Thursday. The Dow down 161, the S&P losing 1, the NASDAQ added 3. John Wardock, WTOP News.
2: Thank you, John. 541, the National Museum of African American History and Culture was established back in 2003. It didn't open until 2016, and now 10 years later, one of the curators looks back on the day that it opened and what it means moving forward. Our story from WTOP's Kate Ryan.
21: How do you put that into words?
22: Mary Elliott, the curator of American Slavery at the National Museum of African American History and Culture, tries to describe opening day in 2016.
21: The demeanor in the crowd, everyone being so polite, so respectful, but also celebratory.
22: Elliott recalls how former President George W. Bush joined then President Barack Obama at the opening. Asked about the future of the museum, part of the Smithsonian Institution, which has been criticized by the Trump administration, Elliott says this.
21: If you wonder about the museum, I always say this museum helps us reflect on who we were, who we are, and who we want to be.
22: Kate Ryan, WTOP News.
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24: I'm Eric White. Here are your top headlines from Federal News Network. Federal immigration judges at the Justice Department are facing doxing threats. In a new report, the DOJ Inspector General found several judges in the department's Executive Office for Immigration Review had been doxed using publicly accessible data over the past year. And Marines at two North Carolina bases are getting new barracks. The Navy says it's awarded contracts to replace 9 dorms at Marine Corps Air Station Cherry Point and Camp Lejeune. Those aging barracks will be torn down and replaced with larger buildings with better utilities, shared kitchens, laundry rooms, and recreation areas. For more on these stories, go to federalnewsnetwork.com.
4: Up ahead here on WTOP, artificial intelligence can be a valuable tool for college students, but it also can help them cheat. The Banner's Ellie Wolf has been taking a look at what Maryland University campuses are doing to grapple with how AI is reshaping college life. She joins us next. It's 5:44.
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2: 5:45, I'm Ann Kramer.
4: And I'm Sean Anderson. Thanks for being with us.
2: Artificial intelligence continues to evolve on college campuses like it does in public school classrooms and in much of our lives. And there is a new report out today that says a growing number of college students in Maryland are apparently using AI programs to cheat. Some professors are so concerned, they're worried about not only the cheating, but it interfering with the students' ability to learn and their creativity.
4: Well, joining us to talk more about this, Ellie Wolf. She reports on higher education for the Banner and did a deep dive on this today. Ellie, it's good to have you once again. Thanks for joining us here.
26: Thanks for having me.
4: So you did a public records request at Maryland's 12 public campuses to get some numbers on AI-related honor code violations. So let's talk about the possibility of cheating or plagiarism. What did you find out here?
26: Yeah, so what we found is that AI violations academically are on the rise, as you might expect. They're most prevalent at the state's flagship university, the University of Maryland College Park. But experts have also warned us that these violations reported are drastically underreported. And that really checked out when I spoke to some faculty members who told me that there are times where they catch students with AI and they're not reporting them. They're trying to deal with it on their own.
2: I really thought it was interesting what the College Park student told you. Tell us about the that interview where he was citing a difference in just a couple years of his reliance on using AI to do his schoolwork.
26: Yeah, so it was really interesting because when I went to College Park and spoke to students, what they told me is that no one was shying away from the fact that they use AI in the classroom. Everyone admitted it. When I spoke to seniors, they talked about the fact that, you know, AI wasn't prominent when they started, and now it's really become a part of everyday life.
4: What are professors and even students saying about the effects of using AI so much?
26: Yeah, I mean, they're worried. Even a student I spoke to, he told me that when he started college at UMD, he could easily write a 10-page paper. He did so all the time in high school, but now he doesn't think he'd be able to write even a 1-page paper without ChatGPT helping him brainstorm. Faculty I spoke to said they're seeing similar things, and because of that, they're assigning more in-person tests and oral quizzes.
2: you had mentioned to us before in your request to get information from the 12 public universities and colleges that the teachers were saying sometimes they handle it in their class and don't report the violations. So are the schools themselves, Ellie, okay with that? Or are they trying to clamp down on it themselves at a higher level and saying, no, as professors and teachers, you need to tell us?
26: So they're really saying that it's up to the faculty. And in fact, many of the public universities in the state, I was surprised because they didn't really have AI policies. Instead, what they had was statements saying it's really all up to faculty. Now, some faculty, students told me, are asking students to use AI. You know, sometimes it depends on the major, right? An information sciences major told me that one homework assignment she had, her faculty asked her to put the same prompt into two different AI chatbots to see which responded better. So there are some professors that are embracing it and there are others that aren't.
4: Ellie, thanks so much for joining us to talk about this. We appreciate it.
26: Thanks for having me.
4: Mm-hmm. Ellie Wolf reports on higher education for The Banner.
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3: We are nearing gridlock conditions downtown. Telework just wasn't enough to stave off major impacts from the planned closures for security ahead of the state dinner. Pennsylvania Avenue remains shut down between 7th Street and 15th Street. Constitution Avenue, mercifully, remains open after an earlier closure today. It might be reblocked. 14th Street is open near Freedom Plaza as well, but with a lot of police cruisers and protesters in the curb lanes. Usually it's the food trucks, but 14th Street is open to and from the mall. It's just getting there. That's the struggle. 15th and 17th Streets closed on both sides of the White House, and with that, the worst impacts rippling through Foggy Bottom in the West End, with traffic jams and box blocking happening as far away as DuPont Circle and Mount Vernon Square. Very tough getting around downtown right now. 3rd Street Tunnel handling a lot more traffic, with the 12th Street Tunnel closed since yesterday. Let's go to the Beltway in Maryland on the outer loop after Kenilworth Avenue. Police are stopped with a big truck, and it looks like a car that may have sideswiped it. The center lanes are blocked. Traffic is channeling around that on the outer loop beyond the Baltimore-Washington Parkway and on the lead up to Kenilworth Avenue, one lane to the left and one lane to the right. Volume delays at the big Beltway bridges. The top issue in Virginia is going to be a crash and a long backup on Route 28. Southbound delays leaving Herndon, bumper to bumper through Chantilly after Westfields Boulevard. The damage still blocking the left travel lane on 28. 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Dominate the battle space with processing built to turn insight into action at speed and scale. Ultra INC, powering decision. And Dave Dildine, next traffic report in less than 10 minutes.
4: Your forecast from 7 News senior meteorologist Steve Rudin.
20: A quiet evening. Winds will slowly ease. Temperatures will drop through the 60s into the 50s, and clouds will begin to slowly clear. Overnight lows into early tomorrow morning in the upper 40s to middle 50s. Tomorrow, partly cloudy and breezy, 70 to 75 degrees. The farther east you go, especially across the bay and over toward Delmarva, shower chances and gustier winds. Those winds will settle down a little bit moving into Saturday with highs around 70 to 75. There is a chance for a few stray showers. I'm 7 News senior meteorologist Steve Rudin in the Storm Alert Weather Center.
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2: 5:53.
4: Yeah. New this afternoon, the Trump administration has asked the Supreme Court to allow quick third country deportations to continue. The case is part of a broader immigration crackdown by the Trump administration. Lower courts have ruled that people must have a chance to object before being deported to countries where they have no ties. The Supreme Court previously allowed those deportations to continue temporarily. While the case made its way through the courts, an appeals court upheld a Boston-based judge's ruling that migrants must have a chance to argue against third country deportation out of fear of persecution or torture. Lawyers for the Trump administration claim the countries have assured no harm would come to the deportees.
13: I'm gonna pop some tags, only got $20 in my pocket.
2: Macklemore has announced a series of live performances called Free Palestine, with all the proceeds going to Palestinian aid organizations. The tour kicks off in Europe next month. It'll start in Dublin on October 26th. Additional dates and artists announced soon, including venues here in America. Macklemore was recently removed from Ed Sheeran's tour due to his onstage pro-Palestinian comments. Macklemore last week also announced he would donate $1 million from his net earnings from the tour to six organizations helping Palestinians.
4: Sports here on WTOP, powered by Maximus, moving people and technology forward. George Wallace, who's back from Ashburn, Commanders trying to get ready for the Super Bowl champs.
15: Yeah, just a little tough task this Sunday.
4: Yeah.
15: Especially with lots of injuries and on both sides of the ball. They got to find a way to beat Seattle somehow. Chig Okonkwo didn't practice today. Frankie Luvo, most out as well. We did see Javon Kinlaw out there. Did not see Sam Cosmi, still concussion protocol, so don't know if he's going to play. And, of course, Marcus Mariota will start at quarterback. Terry McLaurin and that offense need to find a way to beat that Seattle defense. What do you think?
16: They still look like a championship defense, you know what I mean? I think, and you look at all the metrics, they're at the top of the league in pretty much everything. I think, you know, what stands out is obviously their front. They do a good job of getting pressure from the interior and the edge. Their linebackers run sideline to sideline. Their DBs communicate well, and they do a good job of keeping plays in front of them. So if there's going to be, you know, plays to be had underneath, it may be more of a catch knife game. It may be some run after catch when you're sitting in zone. You got to be prepared to, you know, be quarterback friendly in those areas.
15: Yeah, I do, and see if they can find a way to get in the end zone come Sunday in the home opener. Tonight you got the Packers and the Falcons on Thursday Night Football from Lambeau Field. Nationals are off after taking 2 of 3 from Detroit. 3 games left in this season. They will be home to the Mets beginning tomorrow. Orioles also off today, but they have now been eliminated. White Sox win today. Every time I say it's you're still hearing this for the first time.
2: I know. I'm
15: upset about it.
2: It brings something to the afternoon, George.
15: Here's the best. You ready for this one?
4: Sure.
15: The Cubs home finale today at Wrigley. Ian Happ in the outfield took a baseball and it was wrapped with cash, and he threw it to the bleachers so they could get

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1: Young and old alike often wager money they can ill afford to lose. One in four adults maintain a sports betting account of some kind. Nearly half of bettors admit wagering more than they should, and more than half lose their wagers. By all means, enjoy the games. Enjoy them for what they are. But while the allure of a quick profit may be enticing, please do not bet on it.
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3: 5:58. And Dave Dildine's in the traffic center.
4: The top traffic incidents we're tracking, all crashes. Maryland, outer loop after the Baltimore-Washington Parkway, truck versus car in the center lanes. 29 at Greencastle Road, southbound backing up. Virginia, Route 28, southbound past Westfields Boulevard. That one's on the left. Long delays through Chantilly. D.C., I-295 southbound ramp to Suitland Parkway blocked. And the gridlock downtown caused by the road closures for Dignitary Security. WTOP Traffic Center presented by Window Nation. 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Dave Dildine, next traffic report in 10 minutes.
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6: Temperatures will fall through the 60s into the 50s this evening as our skies begin to partially clear, upper 40s to mid 50s by early tomorrow morning. Tomorrow, partly cloudy and breezy, wind gusts 20 to 25 miles per hour with highs around 70 to 75 degrees. We're in the 70s on Saturday. I'm 7 News Senior Meteorologist Steve Rudin in the Storm Alert Weather Center.
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7: Good evening. I'm Sean Anderson.
5: I'm Ann Kramer. Coming up.
7: Still no verdict in D.C. Councilmember Trayon White's federal bribery trial.
5: WTOP's Mike Murillo will join us live with an update on deliberations.
7: A shooting near Prince George's County Community College puts a teenager in the hospital and the search is on for a suspect.
5: Reporters for three networks and media outlets return to the White House after a judge orders President Trump to lift his ban, at least temporarily.
7: And at 6:15, we go in depth with CBS News Chief Washington Correspondent Major Garrett.
9: From ABC News, I'm Michelle Franzen. The White House preparing for tonight's state dinner honoring China's President Xi and his wife. Earlier, President Trump rolled out the red carpet before meeting behind closed doors with the president. He says he and Xi share a special great friendship. The state visit drawing bipartisan criticism, though, with China's support of Iran. ABC's Karen Travers has more.
10: China is Iran's top trading partner. China is the largest buyer of Iranian oil. And we're also hearing from lawmakers who say that China has been supplying intelligence, satellite imagery to Iran that has led to the deaths of American soldiers. So these are all big issues that will be discussed. The president said yesterday he will be talking about the war with Iran with China's President Xi.
9: The war with Iran keeping oil prices hovering near or above $100 a barrel, impacting fuel prices. Diesel drives the U.S. economy. Truck drivers and farmers relying on the fuel. Gas buddies showing a gallon is above $6.50 and climbing. ABC's Karen Wall says the Trump administration is debating options that could tame some of those costs.
11: One idea to tackle this problem of high diesel prices is to ban the export of American diesel to keep supplies here in the U.S. President Trump supports that idea, but his energy secretary, Chris Wright, is against it. Wright says the same refineries that make diesel also make regular gas and jet fuel. And he says if they can't ship diesel overseas, they'll run out of places to store it, and then we'll be forced to cut production, driving prices even higher.
9: An FDA advisory panel has endorsed a blood test that can be used to screen for signs of dozens of different types of cancer. The Galleri test is made by Grail and analyzes cell-free DNA. If a test comes back positive, more would need to be done for a diagnosis.
12: The test is already available by prescription for people 50 and older. FDA approval could mean easier access and insurance reimbursement.
9: ABC's Andrea Fujii. 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
7: 6:02 here on WTOP on this September 24th, 2026. A little bit of sunshine now. We're at 66 in D.C. Good evening. I'm Sean Anderson.
5: And I'm Ann Kramer. Our top story is the continuing federal bribery trial of D.C. Councilman Trayon White.

0: Tonight, it is handling and being handled in D.C. federal court. And for the second day of deliberations, still no verdict. WTOP's Mike Merlo has been following developments. He's been at the courthouse since last week. He joins us now live. So, Mike, we know yesterday there was a big question before jurors went home. And today, before they started their work, there were a couple questions, too, correct?
1: Yeah, a juror note came in today from the jury. So they gave a question. That was really how we started the day. We reported to the courtroom right at 9:30 when things got underway. So some of those things on the note probably came in yesterday. They just had to take care of it today. The jury sent that note to the judge, which appeared to focus on intent, including whether someone could receive money as a bribe without intending to commit an official act. The judge said no to that question. They were also asking for clarification about the intent required for bribery. So the note really gets down to the central issue in this case. White's attorneys acknowledge he accepted $35,000 from businessman Aliyu Kamara over four meetings. What they dispute, though, is why he took it. Prosecutors say White accepted the money intending to be influenced in return for helping Kamara with DC contracts. The defense says there was never a corrupt agreement here. After the judge addressed those questions, a jury of eight women and four men went back behind closed doors again, and we didn't hear from them for the rest of the day. So after 2 days here, deliberations continue. We move into day three of them. So more than 12 hours working together on this, and yet they don't have a verdict yet. White and his attorneys did stay at the courtroom and some supporters as well, and they were in the cafeteria, walking the halls, waiting for any word from the judge. Now jurors just need more time to work, and they'll be back at it tomorrow. Reporting live, Mike Merlo, WTOP News.
2: All right, Mike, thanks. 6:04 now on WTOP. D.C. Mayor Muriel Bowser has unveiled the master plan for the RFK campus surrounding the Washington Commanders' future stadium. WTOP's Jimmy Alexander says it includes a new neighborhood with shopping, restaurants, and recreation.
3: Yes, we will have world-class sports. Yes, we will have great parks.
4: Mayor Muriel Bowser.
3: Yes, we will have better connections to the Anacostia River.
5: This is indeed the most transformative project in the history of our city since its founding.
4: That's Brian Hanlon, director of D.C.'s Department of Buildings, and he oversees plans for the new stadium and the work to develop the campus.
5: It is bigger than the stadium. It's bigger than 180 acres of development. It is bigger than 6,000 units of housing, 2,000 of which will be affordable.
4: Anita Kozar, director of D.C.'s Office of Planning, says the RFK Master Plan provides guidance.
6: It represents our values as a city, represents our values as a community.
4: At the fields at RFK, Jimmy Alexander, WTOP News.
2: Now, this RFK Master Plan still needs approval from the D.C. Council. A public hearing is scheduled for September 30th.
0: No suspect in custody yet. So say Prince George's County Police after a teenager was shot near Prince George's Community College, the Largo campus. It happened around noon today. Police tell us the victim walked into a nearby hospital to get help. He was then apparently taken to a trauma center and is expected to recover. Community College had been locked down for a while as a precaution.
7: We had no reason to believe that there was an active gun person on either campus. We do believe this was an isolated incident.
0: That is Police Chief George Nader in Prince George's County. Largo High School was also locked down until students were dismissed at their normal times. Again, no suspect in custody.
2: New push to ban flock cameras in one of our area's biggest school systems. The cameras have been polarizing communities all across the country, not just here. Opponents say they're being used by police to track the movements of drivers, but supporters like law enforcement say the technology helps them find suspects or stop crime. Well, Fairfax County School Board meets tonight, and it is expected to vote on a proposal to ban automated license plate cameras anywhere on school property. School Board member Kyle McDaniel tells us this would be a proactive step because right now there aren't any of those cameras on school grounds.
8: What is the role of a K through 12 public education system? It's to educate kids. It's not police functions. So by adding these cameras, we would be drawn into more of a broadening police function. So that was one concern.
2: Several Northern Virginia communities have been reevaluating the use of flock cameras because of those privacy concerns.
0: Coming up in Money News here on WTOP.
9: 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I'm John Werda.
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2: Traffic and weather here on WTOP. Back we go to Dave Dildine in the traffic center.
15: In the district, three things that need to be discussed. One, downtown gridlock conditions stemming from the planned security for Chinese leader Xi Jinping and the state dinner at the White House. And in addition to the closure of Pennsylvania Avenue for Secret Service, now all of the numbers from Freedom Plaza and about 10th out to 17th past the White House, including 14th Street, are closed. A large demonstration has just stepped out onto 14th Street. People's Republic of China flags flying. 14th Street is now off the table. The 12th Street Tunnel remains closed. Traffic jams nearby are long and extend well past K Street into the West End from Foggy Bottom. Northeast, Ivy City, a shooting on New York Avenue near the Target at 16th Street Northeast. Police cruisers blocking the right lanes in the path of outbound drivers on New York Avenue. In Southeast, a crash on the I-295 southbound Suitland Parkway ramp. That ramp is blocked. Can't go out on Suitland Parkway from I-295 southbound. You have to pick another one. On the Beltway in Prince George's County, outer loop jammed Route 50 out of Lanham through Greenbelt. Between the Baltimore-Washington Parkway and Kenilworth Avenue, the truck and car that sideswiped tugged onto the right shoulder. Authorities keeping the right lane blocked, but they've got the center and left lanes getting you by now. In Virginia, on Route 28 southbound, long delays Herndon into Chantilly. The crash past Westfields Boulevard was along the left side. That might have just wrapped up and cleared. Avoid the malarkey and shenanigans that come with fake payments, unsafe meetups, and endless haggling. Sell to Fitzgerald Auto Malls and know exactly who you're dealing with. Go to FitzBuysCars.com. I'm Dave Dildine. Next traffic report in 10 minutes.
0: Details on our forecast. 7 News senior meteorologist Steve Rudin.
16: We continue to monitor a strong nor'easter that's going to bring gusty winds to parts of the DMV, especially the farther east you go, using the district as your center point. For the rest of this evening and into the overnight, partly cloudy skies will drop into the upper 40s to middle 50s by early tomorrow morning. Tomorrow it's a breezy day, 70 to 75, chance for a few showers east of D.C. Saturday, a few lingering showers are possible with highs around 70 to 75, mid-60s to around 70 on Sunday. I'm 7 News senior meteorologist Steve Rudin in the Storm Alert Weather Center.
2: All right, we have 66 degrees all across the board. We have 66 at National Harbor, the Wharf in Southwest D.C., Sterling, also that's 66 temperature. 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
9: The D.C. Chamber of Commerce unveiled its State of Business Report Thursday, and the chamber says tourism remains a vital industry, with visitors spending billions of dollars last year. Jannetty Hubbard is president and CEO of the D.C. Chamber.
17: Tourism does remain a bright spot. We welcomed more than 27 million visitors last year who spent $11 billion and generated $2.4 billion in tax revenue.
9: The D.C. Chamber of Commerce also found the number of jobs in the district has fallen more than 10% since 2020. The blue chips would slip a third of a percent Thursday, the Dow Jones Industrial Average falling 161 points, the S&P 500 losing one, the NASDAQ adding three, and West Texas crude up 3% trading at $95 a barrel. John Wardock, WTOP News.
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2: Coming up here on WTOP, CNN, MS Now, political reporters are now back on White House grounds after a judge's order telling the White House that they must be reinstated to the press room. 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
0: 6:14, I'm Ann Kramer.
2: And I'm Sean Anderson. Thanks for being with us.
0: The war over the First Amendment continues between President Trump and the free press. CNN, MS Now, and Politico, reporters that cover the White House, were allowed back on the grounds. They got their press credentials back today after a judge ruled overnight that was supposed to happen. They took President Trump to court over his ban. We're talking about CNN, MS Now, and Politico reporters there. All of these developments are happening as a state visit continues between Trump and the Chinese leader, Xi Jinping.
2: Let's bring in CBS News Chief Washington Correspondent Major Garrett, who also hosts the Takeout on the CBS 24/7 streaming network. Great to have you back, Major.
24: Great to be with you.
2: So here we go. This morning, it looked like the Trump administration, the White House, would defy the judge's order because those reporters weren't let onto the grounds for several hours. Why do you think the administration eventually backed down here?
24: Because the court order is real, the president needs coverage, and the White House, it took a while for them to figure this out, realized that, optically speaking, it was the worst possible time. There's never a good time, ever, to try this. Never. But the worst possible time to suppress a free press in America is when the communist leader of China is here at the White House. A communist leader that has a state-run media and suppresses all dissent in his country, sometimes violently. And the commingling of an American president suppressing the First Amendment right of three news organizations while a communist leader sits next to him or is in his proximity, who does that as a matter of course in his own country, could not possibly be worse or more damaging to America's image abroad. Listen, I know something about this. Not only did I cover the White House for the better part of 15 years, I went to China with President George W. Bush. I went to China with President Obama. And I went to China with President Trump the first time. And even the Trump first administration gave a nod while in China to the importance of human rights, First Amendment, free press, dissent, and the like. Those things are continuous parts of the American experience talking to China. But suddenly, now, they were up for grabs because Trump had a fit about these three particular news organizations. And that's the only way to describe it. A fit of presidential pique in a moment of political weakness. That's what this was all about. Lashing out at people that make him angry, misunderstanding that in America, the First Amendment is first for a reason. It's defended aggressively by reporters, by the people who employ the reporters, and by the lawyers who represent him, and judges who know the law. And the judge who knows the law told the White House, you can't do this They had to back off, and eventually they did. But it wasn't easy, and it took longer than it should have.
0: Major, the pomp and pageantry was really on big-time display between the arrival ceremony for Xi yesterday, where Trump went to Joyce Mace Andrews to greet him, to then today's arrival. Then you've got the state dinner tonight, and then they took a detour when they're on the White House grounds, and Trump took them over to look at the helipad.
24: Yes.
0: What should Americans make of this? Because Trump himself said today they have a friendly relationship. Where do we go? This is a communist leader.
24: Yes, they have a great friendly relationship. Oh, by the way, the Chinese state media, the one that lives in constant fear of Xi Jinping, was invited into the Oval Office while American reporters operating under the First Amendment were disallowed. That happened this morning. We should not forget that. There's just a tremendous desire for this president to shower Xi Jinping with all kinds of laurels of American respect, paying almost homage to him as a great world leader. That plays very well in China, plays very well with Xi Jinping, and it might in the end help untangle some difficult issues between the countries. But having been to China, having studied this issue for some number of years, I'm by no means a subject expert. But the Chinese always take those expressions of respect on board, but they're always pushing their interests. They never stop, even if you make them feel really good about themselves. They just push more aggressively. That's something this White House, I think, is going to have to come to terms with, because it doesn't sound like Xi Jinping came to Washington to budge on any of the big issues. The one thing they did resolve, they extended the trade truce for a little bit longer, but that's a classic example of Trump pushing hard in one direction, China pushing directly back, and basically the two of them backing away from that confrontation.
2: Major, always appreciate the insight. Thanks so much.
24: Thank you.
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0: To the traffic center we go now. Let's find out what's going on with Dave.
15: In downtown, the many road closures planned around Federal Triangle and the White House for the state visit. Really straining evening traffic around Metro Center, Foggy Bottom, Penn Quarter, the West End. And in addition to Pennsylvania Avenue blocked, 14th Street was just closed near Freedom Plaza with a big demonstration. People's Republic of China flag stretching across the street from the plaza to Pershing Park. So very tough going, especially down K Street on the workaround. Southbound I-295, the ramp to Suitland Parkway might have reopened, the crash winding down. In Northeast through Ivy City, outbound traffic on New York Avenue slow to get by a police investigation near the Target at 16th Street following a shooting. On the Beltway, Virginia, volume delays persist heading toward the big Beltway bridges. And in Maryland on the Outer Loop, it's very slow near Lanham, but more running room through Greenbelt. The truck crash beyond the Baltimore-Washington Parkway is now on the right shoulder. 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Dave Del Dine, next traffic report in 10 minutes.
2: The 7 News meteorologist, Steve Rudin.
16: As we head through the evening and into the overnight, our skies are going to partially clear. Winds are going to ease, upper 40s to middle 50s. Those winds kick up again tomorrow, a milder day, 70 to 75 degrees. However, we continue to watch the nor'easter that's going to pummel the Delmarva beaches, Ocean City to Rehoboth, all the way up to New Jersey, even New York City over the next 48 hours. Partly cloudy with a chance for a few stray showers on Saturday in the 70s. I'm 7 News Senior Meteorologist Steve Rudin at the Storm Alert Weather Center.
0: Clouds, a little bit of sun still peeking through. 65 at Farragut Square. 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
2: Today's To Your Health report is sponsored by Johns Hopkins Medicine Arlington, a new blood test that can be used to screen for dozens of types of cancers has been given approval from an FDA advisory panel. Grail Incorporated makes the Galleri test. It analyzes cell-free DNA.
7: One test patient says though she had no symptoms, the blood test detected her pancreatic cancer. Further tests then revealed a tumor.
8: If it weren't for the Galleri test, in a year or two, wouldn't be able to say what I'm saying right now. Early detection is the only answer.
7: Doctors say this test could warn patients of the potential presence of cancers that would otherwise be hard to detect, like stomach and colorectal cancers.
2: That's ABC News correspondent Andrea Fujii. Medical experts say the test cannot diagnose specific cancers. The patient would have to get more done for a diagnosis if the first test was positive.
0: Well, you may want to check your freezer this evening. The USDA has announced a nationwide recall of nearly 168,000 pounds of goat meat, beef, and pork. Investigators say the products were produced without required federal inspection, then shipped to businesses across the country. No reports of anyone getting sick yet. You can find a complete list of affected products at the USDA website. WTOP's To Your Health report is sponsored by Johns Hopkins Medicine, located in Arlington and Ballston Quarter.
2: Sports here on WTOP is brought to you by Amentum, delivering advanced solutions for space and defense. Rob Woodfork sitting in with us tonight. Where do you start?
10: Hey, speaking of two-year health, the Commanders don't have any. Their official injury report has yet to drop for the second straight day, though. Frankie Louvu, Chigakonkwo on the side field with trainers during today's practice. Sam Cosmi not even out there because he's in concussion protocol. And, of course, Jaden Daniels noticeably absent again. But Terry McLaurin says,
25: I haven't really thought of it as deja vu. I think it's just unfortunate the space we find ourselves in, not winning the game and Jaden going down. But, you know, it's only week two and, you know, we know Jaden will be back.
10: Yeah, about that. I spoke with one of the area's leading orthopedic surgeons, Dr. Wiemi Duogi. He specializes in sports medicine, treats elbow injuries like the one Jaden suffered Sunday. And while he couldn't speak directly to Jaden's injury, he did tell me.
26: After the second dislocation, I'm worried that the ligaments around the elbow are not functioning. And particularly, there's a ligament on the outside of the elbow that's usually responsible for allowing a recurrent dislocation to occur. And that's the one that's most commonly implicated in recurrent elbow dislocation. So after someone's had a second dislocation, I have a very low threshold for doing surgery to fix them.
10: Oh boy, in the general timeline for surgery, roughly 6 months to get back. That would take you right through the Super Bowl. The full article is on WTOP.com. Very insightful as we await official word on Daniel's status. The Mystics wrap up the regular season at home tonight at 7:30, needing a win over Chicago and an Indiana loss to move up to the 5 seed in the playoffs. Rob Woodfork, WTOP Sports.
0: 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Coming up after traffic and weather on WTOP.
27: The jury in Trayon White's bribery trial will need a third day to deliberate.
9: what they've been asking the judge. I'm Mike Murillo.
0: 627.
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2: Traffic and weather with Dave Dildine in the WTOP Traffic Center.
15: The top traffic struggle remains downtown, with planned security ahead of the state dinner through Federal Triangle, Pennsylvania Avenue, and all the numbers from 10th to 17th Street off limits. 14th Street closed at Freedom Plaza for a large demonstration. In conjunction with that, the 12th Street Tunnel Expressway closed since yesterday. On the Beltway, the crash in Greenbelt on the outer loop before Kenilworth Avenue is out of the way. The lanes are open. Still slow on the inner loop coming out of McLean and outer through Alexandria. 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All active duty veterans and their families are eligible to join. Navy Federal says are members of the mission. I'm Dave Dildine. Next traffic report in 10 minutes.
0: WTOP forecast, scattered clouds tonight with overnight lows going into the upper 40s to mid 50s. We will have a mix of sun and clouds again on Friday. Breezy once again tomorrow. Wind gusts could reach 25 miles per hour. A little warmer tomorrow. Highs will be in the 70s. Right now, we have 65 at La Fon Plaza.
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0: Good evening, I'm Ann Kramer.
2: And I'm Sean Anderson. Mike Jakaitis is our producer.
0: One of the big stories we're following for you this evening. Second day of deliberations have come and gone, and still no verdict in the federal bribery trial of D.C. Councilman Trayon White. WTOP's Mike Murillo tells us that jurors did ask a few more questions.
9: For 2 days now, 8 women and 4 men have been behind closed doors deciding whether prosecutors prove their case beyond a reasonable doubt. White faces one federal bribery charge tied to $35,000 he accepted from businessman Aliyu Kamara. Prosecutors allege that money was part of an agreement to help Kamara with D.C. contracts. The defense says White took the money but never agreed to a bribe. And the jury's questions have given us a small window into what they're considering. Several have dealt with intent and what does or doesn't qualify as bribery. But those questions don't tell us where the jury stands. White, his attorneys, and some of his supporters have remained at the courthouse awaiting any word. Now, a third day of deliberations, at least, will be needed. At D.C. District Court, Mike Murillo, WTOP News.
2: 6:31 now to your commute. It was a vision that had called for 11 miles of express lanes on the Beltway from the Springfield Interchange to Fairfax, across the Wilson Bridge, and ending at Maryland Route 210 in Prince George's County. Now, D.C. Region's Transportation Planning Board said no to that idea last year, but maybe things are changing. Virginia transportation leaders are back with an updated proposal.
1: Critics said that that plan presented last fall did not allow the possibility of a metro line to cross the Wilson Bridge. And now in this new proposal, VDOT is back saying that that addition has been made, the change has been heard, and here are some of those details on what this now might look like from Krishna Paturi with VDOT.
3: We took the local lanes, which are three local lanes on the outside, and converted them into four general purpose lanes. And then we use the through lanes in the middle, which are two through lanes, into express lanes. So by doing that, we still leave that space in the middle, which is 18 feet on both sides, for a future metro.
1: Now, again, the biggest change allowing for the possibility of a future metro. Of course, there have been no talks about that right now.
2: And that's WTOP Scott Gelman.
0: Maryland cracking down on rampant AI development as concerns over the artificial intelligence technology hit an all-time high recently. President Trump continues to push back against those worried about the speed of the technology and any regulations. He's even called the claims that it could wipe out humans in the next 10 years a hoax. Maryland's governor, Wes Moore, signed an executive order in regards to artificial intelligence to put protections in place earlier this week. He joined us on WTOP to talk about the measure.
4: As we continue to see a lot of these energy initiatives jack up prices on the people of our state, it means that making sure that labor is around the table. And, you know, we've also put in millions of dollars to retrain our workers, but we want to make sure that our workers are going to be protected and we're engaging labor in that process. And for our kids, it is protecting them against things like, you know, deep fake images. It's protecting them against things like, you know, these nefarious algorithms that are targeting them. And so I'm really making sure that as AI continues to develop and develop quickly, that the protection of Marylanders is at the heart of the way we will engage on this.
0: Now, earlier this week, Virginia's Governor Abigail Spanberger also is talking about AI regulations. She sent a letter to congressional leaders urging them to pass regulations.
2: In about 90 minutes, President Trump will host Chinese President Xi Jinping for a state dinner at the White House. It's all part of the big summit the two leaders have been holding here this week. A session of closed-door meetings happened earlier today where they were expected to talk about issues ranging from AI to trade to the war in Iran. Well, the summit got underway this morning with a pomp-filled arrival ceremony at the White House where Trump talked about what he called a truly great relationship with Xi.
5: We had the great privilege of visiting you in Beijing, where you received our delegation with spectacular and very beautiful hospitality. Now Melania and I are honored to host you in Washington as President Xi becomes the first ever Chinese leader to make a second formal state visit to America.
2: The Chinese leader was a little more tempered in his comments. He said the competition between the two countries, in his words, should be a healthy one and should be kept within bounds.
0: Well, members of Congress have lots of concerns about what issues President Trump addressed with his Chinese counterpart, and the Senate earlier today on Capitol Hill voted down a war powers resolution on Iran. Details on both those fronts from WTOP's Mitchell Miller today on the Hill.
14: Senate Minority Leader Chuck Schumer says the president shouldn't have agreed at the outset of the summit to extend a trade truce with China for two more months. He argues the president is too willing to ingratiate himself with the Chinese leader.
16: America can't afford for Trump to roll over on blocking China's access to our advanced AI tech.
14: On another matter, the Senate has narrowly rejected a war powers resolution to block additional military action against Iran. The vote was 49-50. Four Republicans supported the resolution, including North Carolina's Tom Tillis, who backed it for the first time. But despite calls from a growing number of Republicans to end the war, it's now one of more than a dozen war powers resolutions that have failed. On Capitol Hill, Mitchell Miller, WTOP News.
2: The Trump administration has asked the Supreme Court to allow continued quick deportations of immigrants to third countries where they have no ties. Lower courts have ruled that people must have a chance to object before being deported to countries other than their homelands. The Supreme Court previously allowed those deportations to continue temporarily. Now, an appeals court upheld a Boston-based judge's ruling that migrants must have a chance to argue against third country deportation due to potential persecution or torture. Trump's Republican administration has said these countries assure no harm will come to deportees. The case is part of a broader immigration crackdown.
0: The man convicted of assault in D.C. for touching women's hair on the metro is back behind bars this evening, just days after he was released from the D.C. Department of Corrections. Our partners at 7 News are reporting Arlington County Sheriff's deputies booked Brian Bentaker on assault charges stemming from something that happened on a Silver Line train earlier this year. In August, he was sentenced to 180 days for what happened on the D.C. Metro. But after calculating time served, the judge says he only had to serve another 52 days. That should have kept him behind bars until early next month. No word on why he was released. The Maryland man who was pardoned for his role in the January 6th Capitol riot will have a bond hearing tomorrow morning.
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6: 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I'm John Werdahl.
0: 637.
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2: It's 6:38. Traffic and weather with Dave Dildine in the WTOP Traffic Center.
15: Around the Beltway in Maryland and Virginia, things are still slow on the inner loop from the Dulles Toll Road to River Road, around through Silver Spring and College Park. Outer loop getting better into Greenbelt, but still sluggish. The crash involving the tractor trailer and car that sideswiped beyond the Baltimore-Washington Parkway, entirely confined to the right shoulder. The worst of it on the outer loop is back in Virginia from Van Dorn Street to the Woodrow Wilson Bridge. 66 westbound slowdowns on and off near Vienna, Oakton, and Centerville. 95 southbound, still a slow ride from Newington and Lorton to cross the Occoquan River and get down into Woodbridge. Downtown, People's Republic of China flags are flying, police car lights flickering, a lot of roadblocks around the White House for the state visit. Portions of Constitution Avenue recently reblocked near the ellipse in the monument. 14th Street was closed last hour when a large demonstration stepped off from Freedom Plaza and Pershing Park. The numbers east and west of there are also closed, and Pennsylvania Avenue is going to stay closed for the rest of the week, along with the 12th Street Tunnel near Federal Triangle. Most of the resulting gridlock is centered around Foggy Bottom and Metro Center up to K Street, which is handling a lot more traffic. So is the 3rd Street Tunnel, again, with the 12th Street Expressway off limits. 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I'm Dave Dildine. Next traffic report in 10 minutes.
0: 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Our forecast now, 7 News senior meteorologist Steve Rudin.
21: Mostly to partly cloudy skies moving through the evening and the overnight. Winds will slowly ease as temperatures settle to the upper 40s to middle 50s by early tomorrow morning. Tomorrow, partly cloudy and breezy, a milder day, 70 to 75 degrees. We continue to watch the coastal storm that will bring us wind and a few areas of wet weather, especially east of D.C. I'm 7 News senior meteorologist Steve Rudin in the Storm Alert Weather Center.
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6: It's getting even more expensive to borrow money to buy a home. Freddie Mac says the average 30-year fixed-rate mortgage has now surpassed 7% for the first time this year. The 30-year mortgage hasn't been this high since January of last year. Media maven Barry Diller is no longer interested in buying the company that operates MGM National Harbor in Prince George's County. Diller's company has withdrawn its bid for MGM Resorts. The Wall Street Journal says Diller did not feel things were coming together the way he had hoped. A mixed finish for stocks on Thursday. The Dow Jones Industrial Average down 161 points. The S&P 500 losing one and the NASDAQ added 3 points. Coming up Friday, we get an update on consumer sentiment. John Wardock, WTOP News.
2: All right, John, it's 6:42. The Washington Nationals wrapped up their final road trip of the season on a high note yesterday, but they will finish off a seventh straight losing season with their weekend series against the Mets. On today's DC Sports Filter, WTOP's Rob Woodfork says the record isn't really the saddest part of this ending.
11: Do the math on these seven straight losing seasons. The Nationals haven't finished above 500 in the years since winning their only World Series title. But the future looks bright. On the final road trip, Cade Cavalli became the first National to reach 200 strikeouts since 2019 and signed a four-year extension the same day. C.J. Abrams went 30-30, homers and steals, something no National had done since Alfonso Soriano in 2006. Keep him, trade Griffin and Garcia for young arms, and it starts to feel like the front office's plan is working, even if this year's record doesn't quite show it yet. Ask me in a normal offseason, and I'd tell you your patience is earned here. But this isn't a normal offseason. The CBA expires December 1st, and everyone from the commissioner to the players' union is bracing for a lockout, one that freezes everything this winter, and if it drags like the last one, into the spring, canceling regular season games. So this weekend, don't mourn another losing season when the Nationals take the field for the last time this year. Savor what could be the last baseball anybody sees for a good long while. I'm Rob Woodfork, and that's DC Sports Filtered.
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12: With all the talk about redesigning DC entryways, a deeper look into the Trump administration's promenade. I'm Matt Koufax.
0: 6:43.
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2: 6:45. I'm Sean Anderson.
0: And I'm Ann Kramer. Thanks for joining us.
2: Now, you've heard a lot about the Trump administration's plans for the Memorial Bridge Triumphal Arch, but there are plans for yet another project in the same area. WTOP's Matt About Town, Matt Koufax, looks into the promenade, which would connect the back of the Lincoln Memorial to the Potomac.
12: Okay, so you might remember back in June when President Donald Trump said this.
19: At the Lincoln Memorial,
3: the gateway to the water. That was really going to be the main entry, and we're going to be doing that. They want to call it the Trump Promenade.
9: According to the president, the proposed promenade would be an extension of the Rock Creek Parkway stairs near the water's edge that many who drive along that major thoroughfare see every single day. The administration wants to build a bridge over the road to connect things. And believe it or not, the idea for some form of a promenade has been around for more than 100 years. If it sounds familiar, it's because I've talked about it before on my show. I inadvertently stumbled upon the promenade story more than a year before President Trump made his announcement while researching the mysterious origins of the name Watergate. So all this kind of makes me wonder,
19: is the President of the United States secretly watching my show?
9: At the time, an old friend of the show, National Park Service Ranger Mike Litterst, told me the plans to build the promenade fell through in the early 1900s. After that, the Rock Creek Steps became something entirely different. Concert venue seats, with performances from names as big as Frank Sinatra and even the National Symphony Orchestra happening at a barge anchored in the water for around 30 years into the 1960s.
23: The first concert on July 14th, 1935, attracted 10,000 people on the steps in the area around, and it became an annual summertime tradition in the nation's capital. You could purchase space along the steps, 10 cents. You wanted really good seats, 25 cents. There are fantastic archival photographs of dozens of canoes out in the Potomac River with people just pulling up, watching the concert.
9: In the 60s, when air travel became more common and frequent, the sounds of planes quite literally drowned out the music here. And now, decades later, we've come full circle, back to the interest in the original promenade plans for this area. Which leads me to the last variable in all of this that I haven't mentioned yet. The original text that proposed the promenade, a document called the McMillan Plan of 1902.
24: It's a plan for what they envisioned would happen to Washington, D.C.
9: I tracked down another friend of the show, D.C.'s best-dressed realtor and history buff, Joe Himmeley, to help me with this part of the story.
24: This is the Senate report. This is a first edition, leather-bound version of the McMillan Plan. It's very rare.
9: In my next episode, Joe and I are going to break down the McMillan Plan using the original source material to talk about what it was, how it was never formally adopted, and what precedent it could set for projects like the promenade today.
24: This was an absolute success.
9: In the district, Matt Koufax, WTOP News.
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15: Downtown still claustrophobic. The late commuters stuck in longer backups around Foggy Bottom near Farragut, McPherson, Mount Vernon Square, around Metro Center. All of this related to the road closures for the state dinner and demonstrations as well, blocking Pennsylvania Avenue from about 7th to 17th Streets. And 14th Street is going to be included in that list near Freedom Plaza. And once again, Constitution Avenue is closed in front of the White House. 12th Street Tunnel Expressway stays closed into tomorrow. 3rd Street Tunnel open, but handling more traffic. On the Beltway, traffic is still quite congested in Virginia on the Interloop from the Dulles Toll Road up to the Legion Bridge, as it is on the Outer Loop from Van Dorn Street to the Woodrow Wilson Bridge. 95 southbound, evening traffic is heavy through Lorton to cross the Occoquan River. 66, some slowdowns westbound near Oakton, Centerville, and Manassas. In Maryland on 270, a reasonable pace. 50 looks good out to the Bay Bridge. And Baltimore-Washington Parkway, a little north and southbound slowing near Laurel and Fort Meade. 95 southbound, Apache congestion near 212. 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I'm Dave Dildine. A recap of the traffic headlines coming up in 10 minutes.
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21: As we head through the evening and into the overnight, our skies will go from mostly to partly cloudy. Winds will slowly ease and temperatures will settle eventually to the upper 40s to middle 50s by early tomorrow morning. Even a few 30s for far western Maryland, where Garrett County has a frost advisory, the first sowing of the season. Don't worry, your plants are going to be just fine across the metro area and southern Maryland. For the day tomorrow, it's a breezy day, gusts to 25 miles per hour, 70 to 75 degrees. There's a chance for a few showers, mainly east of D.C., and more so over Delmarva, where that coastal storm is going to take shape. Temperatures will stay in the 70s on Saturday with gusty winds, especially east of D.C. once again. But those winds will begin to ease a little bit come Saturday night. Sunday for the football game, we're trending dry during the afternoon, highs 65 to 70 degrees. And better news moving into next week with temperatures that are going to warm up nicely, upper 70s to lower 80s. I'm 7 News Senior Meteorologist Steve Rudin in the Storm Alert Weather Center.
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0: 6:53.
2: We have the latest developments tonight concerning President Trump's proposed triumphal arch near Arlington National Cemetery. The Trump administration is reportedly ending its federally required review of how that 250-foot arch could harm historic sites and how to avoid or minimize that harm. Washington Post reports the vice chairman of the Advisory Council on Historic Preservation sent a letter to local historic preservation groups who were being consulted. Travis Voiles told the groups that the council would instead submit its own recommendations to the Interior Secretary. A member of one of the preservation groups told the Post that all their proposals have been taken off the table and, quote, "This is now being forced upon us." A spokeswoman for the advisory council did not respond to the Post's request for comment.
0: The National Museum of African American History and Culture is marking its 10-year anniversary this month, and a curator's favorite part of the museum isn't an object in the collection. It's what happens once you're inside. WTOP's Kate Ryan has the story.
14: Mary Elliott is the curator of American Slavery at the National Museum of African American History and Culture, where issues like slavery are faced head on.
16: The story informs us about human suffering, sure, but it also informs us about the power of the human spirit.
14: The museum is packed with objects that tell stories.
16: I have people ask me all the time, what's your favorite object? I don't have a favorite object.
14: It's what happens as the mix of visitors take in the stories behind those objects and what's left behind.
16: Before the cleaning crew even comes in, you can see fingerprints and prints of noses up against the cases because people are leaning in
14: and reading every label, looking to learn more.
16: It's so amazing.
14: Kate Ryan, WTOP News.
2: Sports here on WTOP, powered by Maximus, moving people and technology forward. And let's check in with Rob Woodfork.
25: Yeah, the Commanders, a couple of big problems entering Sunday. General health, for one. Jaden Daniels, Nick Cross, definitely out against Seattle. The trio of Frankie Louvu, Chig Okonkwo, and Sam Cosmi not practicing, at least not in full. And a defense that, as we saw in Dallas, isn't communicating well, Durante Jones.
26: Emphasis on the communication has to be there. I mean, that's what we've been preaching this week in terms of the urgency in getting that communication there. And so that communication, as you know, between cornerbacks and safeties are very much like a center guard, tackle, offensive line communication. And when there is a breakdown of that communication, negative plays can occur.
25: And speaking of negativity, I'm going to paraphrase a man who once wore the burgundy and gold, Deion Sanders. Look good, feel good, play good. Well, the Commanders aren't likely to play good on Sunday because the team is wearing their burgundy on burgundy uniforms, the jersey and pants, against the defending Super Bowl champs. That's I don't have an official number, but that usually doesn't end well for Washington. Ann's baby birds won't be flying to the postseason. The Chicago White Sox eliminated the Orioles. They clinched the final American League wild card after 324 losses over the last three seasons. And they even have a path to winning the AL Central with three games left in the season. And by the way, the Cubs also clinched a playoff berth today. It's the first time both Chicago teams punched their postseason tickets on the same day. And we remember we had that here back in 2014, September 16, Nationals and Orioles clinched division titles on the same day.
2: Wow.
25: Yeah, the Mystics hoping to wrap up the 5 seed in the playoffs. They wrap up the regular season, at least at home next hour against Chicago. They need that win there and Indiana loss to move up in the seating. Rob Woodfork, WTOP Sports.
0: Thank you, Rob. Up ahead after traffic and weather on WTOP, the latest from D.C. federal court as the jury went home after day two of deliberations and no verdict in the Trayon White federal bribery trial. And we'll tell you what police in Prince George's County are saying about a shooting that happened earlier today near the Prince George's Community College campus. It is 6:57.
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3: WTOP's Dave Dildine in the traffic center.
4: The top traffic struggle remains downtown. Road closures for the state dinner. Pennsylvania Avenue and the numbers between about 7th and 17th streets blocked. Constitution Avenue blocked between about 14th Street and Virginia Avenue. 12th Street tunnel remains closed. WTOP traffic center presented by Window Nation. 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I'm Dave Dildine. Your next traffic report with Ian Crawford in 10 minutes.
5: Steve Rudin has our forecast.
6: Skies are going to partially clear as we head through the evening into the overnight. Temperatures drop the upper 40s to middle 50s. Tomorrow it's a mild and breezy day, 70 to 75 degrees, but we continue to watch the nor'easter very closely with wet weather along the Delmarva beaches. Partly cloudy and breezy on Saturday in the 70s. I'm 7 News Senior Meteorologist Steve Rudin in the Storm Alert Weather Center.
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3: Good evening. I'm Sean Anderson.
5: I'm Ann Kramer. Coming up.
9: Still no verdict, but jurors are asking more questions about intent in the Trayon White case. I'm Mike Murillo.
3: Police search for a suspect after a teenager was shot at Prince George's Community College.
5: And on Wall Street, the Dow was down for the day, 161.
3: It's 7 o'clock.
10: From ABC News, I'm Dave Packer. China's President Xi to be the guest of honor at a White House state dinner tonight. Ahead of that, President Trump met about 2 hours with the Chinese leader. The visit just a bit too friendly for some in Congress.
11: He's getting a lot of pushback from lawmakers right now, Democrats and Republicans, who say that the president should be putting pressure on China because of the close ties that China has with Iran as their biggest trading partner, as the biggest purchaser of Iranian oil, that if they really want to put the squeeze on Iran to make a deal and end this war, doing it through China is the way to do it.
10: ABC's Karen Travers, millions on alert right now as a powerful nor'easter is set to bring heavy rain and wind to the East Coast this weekend. The storm already taking shape in the Atlantic, expected to lash communities from the Carolinas to New England. ABC's Anthony Johnson is at the Jersey Shore.
12: The big concern here is going to be flooding, beach erosion. Those are the issues that normally hit these barrier islands along the Jersey shoreline. So officials have been really working at encouraging people to go ahead and get prepared for the storm right now. Officials are watching this storm. They're paying very close attention to it.
10: In New York City, protesters gathered outside the UN today as Israeli Prime Minister Benjamin Netanyahu delivered his speech to the General Assembly. There was also a protest inside the building. Scores of diplomats streamed out of the hall in protest as soon as he began approaching the podium. Convicted felon and Theranos founder Elizabeth Holmes will soon be leaving federal prison for an Austin, Texas halfway house. The move expected in August of next year. Holmes is currently serving a 10-year sentence for defrauding investors with false claims about blood testing technology she reported to prison in May of 2023. Two Federal Reserve policymakers stated today that the central bank will likely need to raise interest rates again to cool the economy. You're listening to ABC News.
5: It's 7:02, Thursday, September 24th. 65 degrees in D.C., a cool night with temperatures in the upper 40s. Good evening, I'm Lynn Bowie. Our top story this hour, still no verdict after a second day of jury deliberations in D.C. Councilmember Trayon White's federal bribery trial. WTOP's Mike Murillo reports the only activity in the courtroom happened early in the day.
9: Jurors sent two more questions to the judge, both appearing to focus on intent and what legally makes a payment a bribe. That gets to the central issue in this case. White's attorneys acknowledge he accepted $35,000 from businessman Aliyu Kamara over four meetings, but argue there was never a corrupt agreement. Prosecutors say White accepted that money, intending to be influenced in return for helping Kamara with DC contracts. Kamara was cooperating with the FBI at the time, something White didn't know. The jury of eight women and four men has now spent 2 days behind closed doors weighing the case. They'll have more deliberating to do. At D.C. District Court, Mike Murillo, WTOP News.
5: A teenage boy is in the hospital after a

0: shooting this morning near Prince George's Community College's campus. County police say it happened just before noon on Largo Road near Campus Way South. As officers arrived, the victim walked into a nearby hospital. He's expected to be okay. Here's Prince George's County Police Chief George Nader.
1: We do believe that this shooting was targeted. It was not random. But we quickly coordinated with local schools. We quickly coordinated with the college and came together and actually implemented a plan to lock down both Prince George's Community College and Largo High School due to the proximity of the schools to ensure that the students were safe.
0: Nader said they have not recovered a gun and they don't have a suspect in custody. The legal troubles continue for the man convicted of assault for touching a woman's hair on the metro and posting video on social media. Brian Pentecore of Silver Spring, Maryland, recorded himself stroking a blonde woman's hair aboard a Red Line train in February. NBC4 reports he finished serving his time in D.C. and was released earlier this week. But he's now in custody in Arlington County, where he faces an assault charge for a similar incident on the metro there. In court today, he asked a judge to dismiss the warrant for his arrest, but he was arrested after the judge denied the request. Bentecore could have a bond hearing as early as tomorrow. Shopping, restaurants, and better access to the Anacostia River. It's all part of D.C. Mayor Muriel Bowser's final plan for the 180-acre RFK campus. WTOP's Jimmy Alexander has an update on development around the Washington Commanders' future stadium.
2: We would not deliver just the status quo.
3: That's the promise Mayor Muriel Bowser made, saying that would have been a stadium surrounded by asphalt parking lots. But instead,
2: We would deliver a whole new neighborhood here on 180 acres.
3: And that's what Bowser says the master plan lays out.
2: But most intriguing for this today's discussion is all the new housing and jobs that will be created in addition to our sports complex.
3: Out of the 6,000 housing units in the plan, 2,000 of them will be affordable. At the fields at RFK, Jimmy Alexander, WTOP News.
0: The RFK master plan still needs D.C. Council approval, with a public hearing scheduled for September 30th. Artificial intelligence can feel like it's moving faster than the speed of light these days. Concerns over AI hit an all-time high recently when a former Anthropic researcher quit, warning that unless there is a slowdown in the technology, it could wipe out humans in the next 10 years. States are taking their own action and building in protections for people when it comes to AI. Maryland Governor Wes Moore.
4: AI is moving faster than the safeguards around it, and Marylanders should not have to wait for a disaster or for Washington, D.C. to be able to be protected. And so, you know, so we put together very clear guidelines as to how we are thinking about AI, its usage, its deployment within the state, and that is focusing on things like protections of our infrastructure and protections of our pocketbooks, making sure that our workers are protected, and that includes engaging labor around it, and also making sure that our kids are protected. And so we decided that it was time to move because I was tired of waiting for Washington to be able to make moves.
0: Moore joined WTOP earlier. Yesterday, he signed an executive order targeting data centers in the state, though he stopped short of anything that resembled a moratorium. It is 7:07, and coming up in Money News,
5: a new report sizing up the business climate in D.C. I'm John Werdahl.
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6: Digital access is everywhere, but a lot of financial information still comes through the mail. Eric Pan, president and CEO of the Investment Company Institute, says a government requirement to send paper needs to change.
7: E-delivery is the common sense solution.
6: And he says most Americans don't want piles of paperwork.
7: 88% of the Americans we surveyed said they would prefer to have the information held electronically.
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0: 7:08. Traffic and weather on WTOP with Ian Crawford in the traffic center.
10: Okay, Lynn, the big ticket item tonight and pretty much all night is going to be the security for the state dinner tonight at the White House with Chinese President Xi Jinping. The numbered streets downtown still shut down basically from 7th to 17th Street. That includes 14th Street because of the demonstration near Freedom Plaza. Pennsylvania Avenue is out of business, and so is Constitution Avenue near the White House. Lots of work around. It's still a lot of pressure on the Southeast Southwest Freeway, even for this hour, with people trying to work around. Also seeing a lot of pressure on K Street, pretty much both directions from 16th all the way through Washington Circle. Other than that, it's your usual evening slowdowns. Interloop approaching the Legion Bridge, outer loop approaching the Wilson Bridge, 95 Virginia southbound after Lorton heading toward the Occoquan River Bridge. 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Regency's total warehouse liquidation event is this weekend. $47 million in furniture and mattresses must go at Regency Furniture in Waldorf. I'm Ian Crawford. Your next report in 10 minutes.
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11: We'll continue to see improving conditions, drier air over us now with winds out of the north by tonight, partly cloudy skies expected, and temperatures dropping from 54 to 63 degrees to 48 to 59 degrees by Friday morning. We'll have a high temperature range Friday, somewhere between 72 and 76 degrees. It'll be partly cloudy and breezy, wind gusts of around 25 miles per hour. I'm 7 News Chief Meteorologist Veronica Johnson in the Storm Alert Weather Center.
0: Here are current conditions at the airports. Reagan National, 64 degrees. Dulles, 63. BWI Marshall, 64. 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
5: The D.C. Chamber of Commerce released its annual report on the state of business in the nation's capital, and the chamber says tourism remains vital, bringing in almost $12 billion in visitor spending. But Chinyetti Hubbard, president and CEO at the D.C. Chamber, says commercial real estate remains a soft spot.
12: Commercial real estate conversions continue to be a vulnerability for our city with hybrid work, elevated vacancies, and falling asset values that are affecting our business activity.
5: And the D.C. Chamber found the number of jobs in D.C. has fallen since 2020, slipping almost 11%. At the closing bell Thursday, the Dow down 161 points, the S&P losing 1, the NASDAQ up 3. John Wardock, WTOP
13: News. It's not too late. There are thousands of kids waiting over a year for a sponsor. End their wait today. Sponsor a child with compassion. 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
0: Coming up, a new poll reveals how Marylanders feel about congressional gerrymandering. We'll break down the numbers with the banner. It is 7-Eleven.
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0: It's 7:14. I'm Lynn Bowie, and thanks for being with us. Ahead of the midterm elections, Republicans and Democrats in some states have been scrambling for an advantage by redrawing their U.S. House districts to make it easier for their candidates to win. It all began last summer when President Trump urged Republicans in Texas to redraw the state's congressional districts for political gain. Democrats countered with their own gerrymandering in California, and more states soon followed. In Maryland this November, voters will answer a ballot question on redistricting in the state, and a new poll shows how they feel about the constitutional change. Pamela Wood, state politics reporter for The Banner, joins us live. Pamela, can you go over the latest on the redistricting efforts in Maryland and what exactly is question three on the ballot?
21: Let's start with question three. What it essentially does is it rewrites a section of Maryland's state constitution in a way that it would make it easier to gerrymander congressional districts in the future. And that's what a lot of Democrats who hold the power in Annapolis want to do. Now, the question does not say gerrymander. Unfortunately, it's a lot of technical language, but that's what the question would do. And for proponents of question three, they came out with a new poll today showing 40% of poll respondents said they would vote yes for question three. 35% would vote no, and 25% were undecided. What's interesting is opponents of question three had a poll earlier this week that found a different result. They had 41% opposed to question three.
0: You did see a common theme across both these polls. A lot of people are still unsure. Do you know why?
21: Both polls had a high rate of undecided voters. The poll today, 25% undecided. The one earlier this week, 31% undecided. I think that's a matter of lack of information about it. Look, there hasn't been a lot of TV ads or mailers going out to people pro and con on this. And, you know, people just got their mail ballots. For those who vote by mail, those started arriving this week. And it's really confusing language. It says it's, you know, clarifying the state constitution, and it doesn't really say what the question really does, which is gerrymandering. So I think people just really aren't sure, and that's understandable at this point in the process.
0: So two polls released this week, very different results. Did anything else surprise you?
21: I think what's interesting is that they did have such different results. The poll today came from a Democratic polling firm, the one earlier this week. What they did is they did a Democratic firm and a Republican polling firm to kind of counteract bias. But I think maybe the variability here just is how you're catching people on the day with the lack of information. Some people might be spitballing here, whether they're for it or against it.
0: And perhaps unsurprisingly, the state's top politicians are still divided along party lines on this issue.
21: That's absolutely right. Look, yesterday I was with Governor Wes Moore, and he thinks that this is going to pass and that this is putting the decision in the hands of Marylanders, which is interesting because Marylanders aren't drawing the maps. It's going to be Democratic politicians in Annapolis. And look, they want to get rid of Congressman Andy Harris. He is Maryland's only Republican. And I asked Congressman Harris yesterday about it, and he thinks there's no way this is going to pass. People don't want gerrymandering. If they understand that's what it is, that they're going to vote no. So we'll see which of them is right come November.
0: Thanks for joining us tonight, Pamela.
21: Thank you.
0: Again, that's Pamela Wood, state politics reporter for The Banner. A quick look at our top stories. After a second day of deliberations, there's still no verdict in D.C. Councilmember Trayon White's federal bribery trial. President Trump hailing the friendship he's forged with Xi Jinping during the Chinese leader's highly anticipated state visit. Keep it here for full details on these stories in the minutes ahead. 7:18, time for a check on traffic with Ian.
10: Okay, Lynn, we're going to start again downtown. And again, if your plans take you into downtown D.C. tonight, I am so very sorry. It is going to be a mess. We still have lots of security in place for the visit of the Chinese president. And of course, the state dinner is tonight. And a lot of closures downtown Pennsylvania Avenue, out of business, roughly between the White House and about, oh, let's call it 7th Street Northwest. On the numbered streets, no business there either, roughly between 7th and 18th, because of the ongoing security issues. And so the workarounds are taking a beating. K Street is very crowded for this time of night, roughly between 16th and the Whitehurst Freeway. Independence Avenue also taking a terrible beating, all this. And the Southeast Southwest Freeway, very busy for this time of night. Again, if your plans do take you downtown, prepare for redirection and bring your patience, because you will need lots of it. Other than that, it's your usual evening slowdowns. Inner loop of the Capitol Beltway heading toward the Legion Bridge. Outer loop heading toward the Wilson Bridge. 95 southbound in delays as you cross southbound across the Occoquan River Bridge. 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I'm Ian Crawford. Next report in less than 10 minutes.
0: 7 News Chief Meteorologist Veronica Johnson.
11: Tracking the changes, and yes, there is an update with this nor'easter coastal storm that we're expecting for the weekend. It is going to be close enough to us that we could have a few more showers coming back into our area very late Saturday night, early Sunday morning. So for now, enjoy the partly cloudy skies. This evening, we're partly cloudy, 54 to 63 degrees. Partly cloudy tonight, and starting the day tomorrow is somewhere between 48 and 59 degrees. It's going to be on the cool side again, but then finally we'll warm into the 70s. High temperature Friday, 72 to 76 degrees. For Saturday, somewhere between 72 and 78 degrees. And then Sunday, 66 to 72 for that high temperature. I'm 7 News Chief Meteorologist Veronica Johnson in the Storm Alert Weather Center.
0: Right now it's 62 degrees in Silver Spring, 64 in Foggy Bottom, 62 outside the WTOP studios. 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And coming up on WTOP, there's a new plan to bring express lanes to the southern side of I-495. It is 720.
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0: 7:22. Today in Mississippi, the family of Nolan Wells released a state medical examiner's autopsy report on his death.
26: The autopsy makes clear his body was found in the water off Horn Island. It supports the notion of an accidental drowning, but the autopsy report said cause and manner are best left undetermined. And that's been what the family has been saying over the last several days after the grand jury concluded they couldn't really figure it out either, that it seemed like an accidental drowning. There was no evidence of a crime.
0: That's ABC's Aaron Katersky. Just days ago, a grand jury found no criminal charges are warranted in Wells' death. He vanished while celebrating the 4th of July holiday with friends on barrier islands off the Gulf Coast of Mississippi. His body was recovered in the waters off Horn Island 2 days later. For years, there has been talk of bringing express lanes to the southern side of I-495. The idea calls for 11 miles of express lanes from the Springfield Interchange to Fairfax, across the Wilson Bridge, and ending at Maryland Route 210 in Prince George's County. The D.C. region's Transportation Planning Board rejected that idea last year, saying the plan did not allow for the possibility of a metro line to cross the Wilson Bridge. Now, Virginia transportation officials are back with an updated proposal, including that addition, which was presented to Fairfax County leaders this week.
3: A lot of positive feedback here. For one, is Fairfax County Supervisor Rodney Lusk.
4: I really appreciate the new concept. Just love the addition of the metro lanes. I think that makes a lot of sense.
3: But Fairfax County has been supportive of many details of this project and its proposal before. The real question here is, will Maryland get behind it? There was a lot of scrutiny, a lot of criticism, a lot of feedback and changes from the Maryland side wanted to be seen before anyone could get serious about this.
0: That was WTOP Scott Gelman. A job seeker's medical treatment is at the center of a federal discrimination lawsuit against MedStar. The Equal Employment Opportunity Commission says what happened during the hospital's medical screening is also part of the case. WTOP's Tamika Cody explains.
6: The applicant had already accepted the job when MedStar required him to go through medical exams and answer questions about his health. The EEOC says after learning about his disability, MedStar would not clear him to start the job. The agency says he was then told that if he wanted to keep the job, he would have to stop his IV treatment. According to the lawsuit, MedStar denied him reasonable accommodations, took back the job offer, and in the end, refused to hire him. The EEOC says those actions violated the Americans with Disabilities Act. MedStar has not yet responded to WTOP's request for an interview. Tamika Cody, WTOP News.
0: Sports on WTOP, brought to you by Amentum, delivering advanced solutions for space and defense. Hi, Rob.
7: Hi there. We are a few short minutes from the Mystics tipping off at Care First Arena against the Chicago Sky on the final night of the WNBA regular season. And the Sticks, of course, long punched their ticket to the playoffs. So tonight is all about improving seeding. They are currently sitting in the sixth spot. A win tonight and an Indiana loss in Minnesota moves Washington up to the five seed, while a loss and a New York win would drop the Mystics down to the seven seed. So what's the approach to tonight, Sidney Johnson?
8: We're going to play Chicago like we're focused on them and not necessarily looking at the playoffs. We've done some of that leading into these four games in terms of our preparation, our coaching staff. We've worked a lot on some things scheme-wise that we'll pull on for the playoffs. But when we face each of these W opponents, we got to be locked in on the challenge that they present.
7: And the Commanders, speaking of challenges, face the defending Super Bowl champion Seattle Seahawks rather shorthanded. The Burgundy and Gold just released today's injury reports, and it reads much like yesterday. Sam Cosmi, Frankie Louvu, Chigakonkwo all sidelined, along with the already ruled out Nick Cross and Jaden Daniels. Now, the good news is Javon Kinlaw, who did not participate yesterday, was upgraded to limited participant at practice. The NBA's first ever MVP, Bob Pettit, has died. One of the great things about the internet game 82-0 is that a younger generation sees his outstanding numbers, averaging over 26 points and 16 rebounds over 11 seasons, all of them resulting in all-star selections, mostly played with the St. Louis Hawks. Bob Pettit was 93. Rob Woodfork, WTOP Sports.
0: Coming up after traffic and weather, we're following the latest on the federal bribery trial of D.C. Councilmember Trayon White. It is 727.
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0: Time for traffic and weather on WTOP. Another update from Ian.
10: The headline tonight, Lynn, is going to be downtown D.C. because of tonight's state dinner and the security surrounding it. Quite literally, Pennsylvania Avenue between 7th and 17th Street shut down for the duration. Constitution Avenue between 14th and 18th shut down. The numbered streets that cross Pennsylvania and Constitution, roughly from 7th to 18th, also shut down and will be for some time as the state dinner will get underway later this evening. 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I'm Ian Crawford. Your next report in 10 minutes.
0: A cool September night ahead with lows reaching the mid to upper 40s in some areas. Partly cloudy and breezy tomorrow with highs in the 70s. Outside right now, it's 64 degrees on the National Mall, 61 in Fairfax, 62 in College Park. It's 7:30.
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0: Good evening. I'm Lynn Bowie. Juan Herrera is our producer. And we begin with the latest on the federal bribery trial of D.C. Councilmember Trayon White. There's still no verdict after a second day of jury deliberations. WTOP's Mike Murillo has been following developments at the courthouse. He told us about the questions jurors posed to the judge today in a note.
13: The jury sent that note to the judge, which appeared to focus on intent, including whether someone could receive money as a bribe without intending to commit an official act. The judge said no to that question. They were also asking for clarification about the intent required for bribery. So the note really gets down to the central issue in this case. White's attorneys acknowledge he accepted $35,000 from businessman Aliyu Kamara over four meetings. What they dispute, though, is why he took it. Prosecutors say White accepted the money intending to be influenced in return for helping Kamara with D.C. contracts. The defense says there was never a corrupt agreement here. After the judge addressed those questions, the jury of eight women and four men went back behind closed doors again, and we didn't hear from them for the rest of the day. So after 2 days here, deliberations continue. We move into day three of them. So more than 12 hours working together on this, and yet they don't have a verdict yet. White and his attorneys did stay at the courtroom and some supporters as well. And they were in the cafeteria, walking the halls, waiting for any word from the judge. Now jurors just need more time to work and they'll be back at it tomorrow.
0: That's WTOP's Mike Murillo. The White House meeting between President Trump and Chinese President Xi Jinping is now over. News Nation's Kelly Meyer recaps their discussion.
14: The meeting itself lasted around an hour or so once they got into it. And then when you leave time for the translation, it doesn't leave a lot of time for substance. So the president, ahead of the meeting, said the two would be discussing pressing issues like security, technology, and SI, as he calls it, because he wanted to rename, as he said at the UN, superintelligence for the new name of artificial intelligence. And then President Xi called for development of AI already under human control.
0: And at this hour, President Xi is attending a state dinner at the White House. The Senate's top Democrat is criticizing President Trump for beginning today's summit by giving China a reprieve related to trade. And the Senate has narrowly voted down the latest war powers resolution to block further military action against Iran. WTOP's Mitchell Miller has Today on the Hill.
15: The U.S. and China have agreed to extend a trade truce for 2 months. Senate Minority Leader Chuck Schumer is critical of the Trump administration for doing more to help China than one of the largest U.S. trading partners.
16: Trump ought to take that trade war truce up north to Canada instead of giving it to China and Xi and his authoritarian regime.
15: The vote on the war powers resolution, meanwhile, was 49 to 50. Four Republicans voted for it, including North Carolina's Tom Tillis, for the first time. Democrat John Fetterman voted against it, as did a Republican who has said he wants the war to end, Senator John Husted. He's in a tight race in Ohio. Maryland Democratic Senator Angela Alsobrooks did not cast a vote. On Capitol Hill, Mitchell Miller, WTOP News.
0: The Iranian-backed Houthis are threatening maritime traffic in another major waterway in the Mideast.
1: On the other side of the Arabian Peninsula from the Strait of Hormuz, where so much shipping has already been disrupted by the U.S.-Israeli war with Iran, is the Bab el-Mandeb Strait. 15% of all global maritime trade passes through the Red Sea. Around 7% of the world's oil output heads south through this critical waterway. Now, with the Houthis in control of the coast, they can threaten ships moving in and out of this area. For now, the Houthis say they'll only target Saudi vessels, but just controlling the territory is enough to put more pressure on oil prices and the cost of gas at the pump.
0: That's ABC's Ian Pinnell reporting. The U.S. Navy now says 8 sailors attempted suicide while on board the USS Abraham Lincoln during its 9-month deployment. News Nation's Connell McShane.
2: The acting Navy secretary disclosing the number in a letter sent to the New York senator, Kirsten Gillibrand, that was obtained by The Hill. Number revealed that after the senator had demanded answers about the well-being of the group's crew of thousands, the secretary confirmed at least 2 people had attempted suicide by jumping overboard, but said no service members died by suicide during this time. USS Lincoln made somewhat dubious history by spending nearly 300 days on its mission in the Middle East, about 100 days longer than a usual deployment.
0: The carrier is making its way back to the United States, but no arrival date has been announced. Reporters and photographers from CNN, MS Now, and Politico were once again granted access to the White House grounds today. An overnight decision from a D.C. federal judge required press passes be reinstated to the 3 news outlets that sued after President Trump banned their journalists from the White House last week. But the judge's order is not permanent.
11: There's only a 2-week grace period they've been given with their press badges, so they've got to still fight the bigger fight. Judge Kelly has ordered new filings to be submitted on the federal civil dispute here, whether there's a First Amendment violation, and he wants those filings by the first week of October. He hasn't put another court hearing on the calendar. That'll likely happen after the first week of October. But this is still a First Amendment battle playing out here in our federal courthouse. The administration has not conceded that these badges should be returned permanently. The judge just said these reporters didn't get due process before they had things snatched from them. And the due process concern is why there are 2 weeks of badges being given back.
0: That's Scott McFarland, WTOP contributor and chief Washington correspondent for the Midas Touch Network. This morning, as the reporters tried to get back on the White House property, they were denied again, at least for a few hours, when they were then allowed back and given their press credentials. Coming up in Money News.
17: A leading coffee house chain closing stores. I'm John Werdock.
0: It's 7:36.
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0: 7:38, a big event in D.C. impacting traffic. Ian.
10: Right now, it's the state dinner, but we're going to start with the appetizers first. New issue in Maryland is going to be northbound on the Baltimore-Washington Parkway. Caller finds a disabled truck in the left lane near 198 with predictable delays. After that, you're good. 95 is drama-free. On the Capitol Beltway, outer loop delays from Van Dorn to the Wilson Bridge. Inner loop delays from the toll road to the Legion Bridge. We also have the issue on the GW Parkway with lots of delays trying to get toward the Beltway. Your delays start about CIA. Now to the main course, downtown D.C. Lots of closures and lots of workarounds that you'll need to figure out for the state dinner tonight at the White House. Pennsylvania Avenue is shut down between 7th and 17th Street. And Constitution Avenue between 14th and 18th Street. That's part of the security cordon. So are the numbered streets roughly between 7th and 17th Streets Northwest for the security as well. Lots of pressure still on the Southeast Southwest Freeway and the 3rd Street Tunnel still very packed trying to get into the district. Do so with caution. 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I'm Ian Crawford. Next report in 10 minutes.
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3: Finally drying out and finally seeing breaks in the cloud cover. We've got partly cloudy skies here this evening. Tonight for your Friday, Saturday also partly cloudy skies. A few clouds will return to the area. Sunday, that'll be early day and maybe even a few passing showers. But we'll watch the temperatures tonight drop all the way down to about 48 to 59 degrees. High temperature Friday, 72 to 76 with breezy conditions. I'm 7 News Chief Meteorologist Veronica Johnson in the Storm Alert Weather Center.
0: Outside right now, it's 63 degrees in Georgetown, Bowie 59, Leesburg 60. Money news on WTOP with John Wardock.
17: Store closures are coming to Starbucks. The coffee house chain and a company blog post said it will close roughly 250 stores starting this week. That's about 1% of total stores. The company is not sharing details about which locations, but this is the second round of closures under the new CEO. Another sign the labor market remains steady. Weekly jobless claims fell 10,000 to 197,000. That's the lowest level since the middle of July. And luxury car maker Bentley is rolling out an electric SUV. The price tag, according to the Wall Street Journal, $230,000. Stocks would finish mixed on Thursday. The Dow down 161. The S&P losing 1. The NASDAQ added 3. John Wardock, WTOP News.
0: It's 7:41. The Protect College Sports Act is expected to have a final vote in the Senate next week. News Nation's Tom Dempsey reporting from Capitol Hill.
4: Lawmakers say that this could change the future of college sports. So to dive into this a little bit further, as far as what's a part of this Protect College Sports Act, it sets federal rules for things like transfers, which obviously if you're a fan of college football or college basketball, you know that your team could be impacted by that. The bill allows athletes to make money off their name, image, and likeness, NIL as it's known, and it would allow student athletes to transfer once without losing a year of eligibility.
0: The bill would need at least 51 votes to pass the Senate. It must also pass the House, where a vote could still be weeks away and may face additional challenges. Today's To Your Health report is sponsored by Johns Hopkins Medicine Arlington. The USDA says more than 160,000 pounds of beef, pork, and goat meat are being pulled from the market because it was produced without federal inspection. The products were distributed to restaurants and retailers across the country from Star Meat Delivery in North Carolina. However, identifying the recalled meat may be difficult. The USDA says stores may have repackaged the meat, adding their own price and safe handling labels, meaning products in consumers' refrigerators or freezers might not have the original packaging. Officials say no illnesses have been reported. A full list of recalled products and labels is available at the USDA's website. WTOP's To Your Health Report, sponsored by Johns Hopkins Medicine, located in Arlington and Ballston Quarter. We're learning how people in our region are feeling these days when it comes to high prices for gas and food, as well as their health. The story from WTOP's John Doman.
6: Every few years, the Greater Washington Community Foundation asks thousands of people all over the DMV about their experiences living here. This year, about half of the region says it's still thriving despite it all, but the other half is either struggling or even suffering. There's also a lot less optimism around here.
7: Only about 16% believe that the changes that are happening in the region will benefit them and people like them.
6: Danielle Yates is with the Greater Washington Community Foundation, which found clear majorities everywhere except Loudoun County saying they've been negatively impacted by federal furloughs and job cuts. Barely anyone had a positive impact from that.
7: We're seeing a pretty high percentage of people who are saying that they're suffering and that they're struggling.
6: John Dome in WTOP News.
0: Coming up, it's a growing problem on college campuses. 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
25: 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Police are still on the scene of that incident in Arlington.
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0: 7:45. I'm Lynn Bowie, and thanks for being with us. Artificial intelligence can be a valuable tool for college students as a virtual study partner that can help them brainstorm ideas, understand difficult course material, and keep their schedule straight. But the banner reports a growing number of college students in Maryland are using programs like ChatGPT and Claude to cheat. Some professors are concerned that a growing reliance on AI is interfering with students' ability to learn. Ellie Wolf reports on higher education for the banner and did a public records request at Maryland's 12 public campuses to get the numbers on AI-related honor code violations such as cheating or plagiarism. She joined Anne and Sean earlier to discuss the findings.
12: Yeah, so what we found is that AI violations academically are on the rise, as you might expect. They're most prevalent at the state's flagship university, the University of Maryland College Park. But experts have also warned us that these violations reported are drastically underreported. And that really checked out when I spoke to some faculty members who told me that there are times where they catch students with AI and they're not reporting them. They're trying to deal with it on their own.
22: I really thought it was interesting what the College Park student told you. Tell us about that interview where he was citing a difference in just a couple years of his reliance on using AI to do his schoolwork.
12: Yeah, so it was really interesting because when I went to College Park and spoke to students, what they told me is that, you know, no one was shying away from the fact that they use AI in the classroom. Everyone admitted it. And when I spoke to seniors, they talked about the fact that, you know, AI wasn't prominent when they started, and now it's really become part of everyday life.
23: What are professors and even students saying about the effects of using AI so much?
12: Yeah, I mean, they're worried. Even a student I spoke to, he told me that when he started college at UMD, he could easily write a 10-page paper. He did so all the time in high school, but now he doesn't think he'd be able to write even a 1-page paper without ChatGPT helping him brainstorm. Faculty I spoke to said they're seeing similar things, and because of that, they're assigning more in-person tests and oral quizzes.
22: You had mentioned to us before in your request to get information from the 12 public universities and colleges that the teachers were saying sometimes they handle it in their class and don't report the violations. So are the schools themselves, Ellie, okay with that? Are they trying to clamp down on it themselves at a higher level and saying, no, as professors and teachers, you need to tell us?
12: So they're really saying that it's up to the faculty. And in fact, many of the public universities in the state, I was surprised because they didn't really have AI policies. Instead, what they had was a statement saying it's really all up to faculty. Now, some faculty, students told me, are asking students to use AI. You know, sometimes it depends on the major, right? An information sciences major told me that one homework assignment she had, her faculty asked her to put the same prompt into two different AI chatbots to see which responded better. So there are some professors that are embracing it and there are others that aren't.
0: Ellie Wolf reports on higher education for The Banner. A quick look at our top stories. After 2 days of deliberations, the jury and D.C. Councilman Trayvon White's federal bribery trial has still not reached a verdict. D.C. Mayor Muriel Bowser releases a master plan for the RFK campus surrounding the future Washington Commander Stadium. 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
10: And we're going to go right back to the district, Lynn. Southeast Southwest Freeway is really taking a beating tonight because of all the street closures on the surface streets downtown near the White House through Federal Triangle because of the state visit and the state dinner tonight at the White House. Pennsylvania Avenue still shut down between 7th and 17th will be for the duration. Constitution Avenue between 14th and 18th also out of business right now. The numbered streets, roughly 7th to 18th also no can do right now. That's putting a lot of pressure, as I mentioned, on the freeway and on the 3rd Street Tunnel. Also on some of the lettered streets, K Street particularly, trying to get to the Whitehurst Freeway. If you're going downtown, do so with a lot of patience, because you're going to need it. The other issue outstanding right now is on the Baltimore-Washington Parkway in Maryland. The disabled truck is, in fact, southbound near 198, and it is over on the left side. 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It's not too late. There are thousands of kids waiting over a year for a sponsor. End their wait today. Sponsor a child with compassion. 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I'm Ian Crawford. Your next report in about 10 minutes.
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3: Hey, we got a chance to see a little bit of sky today with the clouds parting. As promised, the drier air moving in, but that's also going to allow temperatures to really fall tonight. For tonight, I've got our coolest night out of the next 10 days. Temperatures will be down to 48 to 59 degrees. Partly cloudy skies and a partly cloudy afternoon for Friday. Breezy, too, with high temperatures ranging between 72 and 76 degrees. I'm 7 News Chief Meteorologist Veronica Johnson in the Storm Alert Weather Center.
0: Here are current temps. Rockville, 59 degrees. Ashburn, 61. Fort Washington, 62. 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
0: It's 7:53. The investigation continues into a deadly shooting in Arlington involving police. In May, 33-year-old Sean Vallon was shot by police after barricading himself inside a 7-Eleven on Columbia Pike near South Monroe Street. He died at the hospital and no other injuries were reported. The standoff lasted hours and police say he had pulled out a knife toward the responding officers. Our partners at 7 News now report the Office of the Commonwealth's Attorney is calling for a special grand jury in the case to see whether there's enough probable cause to support criminal charges. The grand jury would speak with experts, review evidence, and subpoena witnesses. When you talk about DC's punk scene over the years, some of the most legendary shows happened on the National Mall. WTOP's Neil Augustine says there is a big punk show planned for this weekend.
14: She wasn't even born when Fugazi played shows at the Sylvan Theater in 1993 and 95 near the base of the Washington Monument.
15: To be a punk in DC, you have to know your history. And I love the idea of trying to capture that spirit of the past and then also build towards a new future for DC punks.
14: Caroline Leopsen's the co-organizer of the Ward 1 Mutual Aid Benefit Show Saturday afternoon. She says she's learning why it's been 30 years since a big punk show was staged on the Mall.
15: We are having to bring in all of our own sound equipment, our own generator, lots of insurance, and lots of very specific regulations we have to follow to keep the Park Service happy in terms of where we can even put stakes into the ground for our tents, for instance.
14: She believes it's symbolically powerful to have a gathering of marginalized people with the Washington Monument in the background.
15: Beyond that, I mean, just punks in general, we all sort of fall on the edges of society. And here we are, right in front of one of the grandest symbols of the American empire.
14: Neil Augustine, WTOP News.
0: 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So this game is underway, Rob.
16: Yes, it is. They actually just wrapped up the first quarter over at Care First Arena as they close out the 2026 WNBA regular season. And the Mystics enjoy a 31-16 lead over the Chicago Sky. They used a 13-6 run midway through the first to seize control. 60% shooting by the Mystics in that opening quarter, led by Kiki Iriafin's 8 points matched, and that would also Shakira Austin scoreless in that opening period, but 5 rebounds for the Mystics as they had a huge rebounding advantage, 17-7 in that opening frame. And a reminder, this has seeding implications, even though Chicago is playing out the string. The Mystics are currently the 6th seed in the playoff picture. They could finish the night anywhere between the 5 and 7 seeds. The Commanders, as expected, again shorthanded at today's practice. Jaden Daniels, Nick Cross already ruled out for Sunday's home opener against the Seahawks, but for the second straight day, the trio of Frankie Luvu, Chig Okonkwo, and Sam Cosmi were non-participants. But on the plus side, Javon Kinlaw upgraded to limited. The Nationals and Orioles off today, but Baltimore loses another way as the Chicago White Sox beat the Royals 9-1. They clinch the final AL wildcard spot and become the first team to make the playoffs after back-to-back 100 lost seasons. Rob Woodfork, WTOP Sports.
0: And coming up on WTOP, both CNN and MS Now say they were denied access to the White House tonight for the state dinner with China's president. Traffic and weather in 60 seconds.
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0: It's 7:58. Traffic and weather on WTOP, and roads are busy tonight, Ian.
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1: 72 and 76 degrees, a little breezy with a wind gust of 25 miles per hour. 7 News Chief Meteorologist Veronica Johnson in the Storm Alert Weather Center.
2: Outside right now, it's 61 degrees in Frederick, 58 in Manassas, and 62 degrees in Washington, D.C.
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2: Good Thursday evening. I'm Lynn Bowie, and coming up...
5: The jury in Trayon White's bribery trial will need a third day to deliberate what they've been asking the judge. I'm Mike Murillo.
2: A shooting near Prince George's Community College leaves a teenager hospitalized as police search for a suspect. More legal troubles for the Maryland man convicted of touching a woman's hair on a metro train and posting the video online.
6: What's planned for the new RFK?
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2: A nor'easter cancels part of a music festival in Ocean City. It is 8 o'clock.
8: From ABC News, I'm Dave Packer. Both CNN and MSNBC saying they were denied by the White House access to the arrival line at tonight's state dinner for China's President Xi. This despite the two networks and Politico winning a temporary restraining order today, requiring the White House to restore the outlet's press credentials.
9: With CNN excluded, the other major networks did not participate in pool coverage today. Inside the White House, Trump declaring he and the Chinese leader, quote, have forged a friendship, a truly great friendship, actually built on mutual respect and the vital interests of our people. He did not mention China's support for Iran.
8: ABC's Mary Bruce. Prime Minister Benjamin Netanyahu delivered a fiery speech to the United Nations today.
10: Dozens of delegates walked out of the United Nations Assembly Hall before Netanyahu began his remarks.
11: Order in the hall, please.
10: Prompting this response from the Prime Minister.
12: If there are any other moral cowards who haven't yet left this hall, please do so now.
10: The Palestinian mission to the UN called for the walkout to send a message about Israel's actions in Gaza, accusing them of committing war crimes and a genocide. Netanyahu denied those allegations and vowed to continue fighting Hamas. Peter Harlambus, ABC News, New York.
8: The East Coast bracing for a powerful nor'easter this weekend. ABC News meteorologist Samara Theodore.
13: Coastal flood alerts have been issued for everyone living in the Delmarva Peninsula, southern New Jersey, parts of Virginia, down into the Carolinas, but also New England and now parts of Long Island. You tack in the fact that it's also going to be a full moon. That will only exacerbate the situation. So we're going to see coastal flooding as well as the potential for beach erosion.
8: The acting Navy Secretary says eight sailors with the USS Lincoln attempted suicide during the strike group's deployment for the war with Iran. The carrier has spent more than 300 days at sea and recently set a Navy record for the longest stretch without a port call. 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
2: 8:02, Thursday, September 24th, 62 degrees in D.C., a cool night with lows in the upper 40s. Good evening, I'm Lynn Bowie. Our top local story this hour. There's still no verdict after a second day of deliberations in the federal bribery trial of D.C. Councilmember Trayon White. WTOP's Mike Murillo reports jurors did pose two more questions to the judge today.
5: For 2 days now, eight women and four men have been behind closed doors deciding whether prosecutors proved their case beyond a reasonable doubt. White faces one federal bribery charge tied to $35,000 he accepted from businessman Aliyu Kamara. Prosecutors allege that money was part of an agreement to help Kamara with D.C. contracts. The defense says White took the money but never agreed to a bribe. And the jury's questions have given us a small window into what they're considering. Several have dealt with intent and what does or doesn't qualify as bribery. But those questions don't tell us where the jury stands. White, his attorneys, and some of his supporters have remained at the courthouse awaiting any word. Now, a third day of deliberations, at least, will be needed. At D.C. District Court, Mike Murillo, WTOP News.
2: 8:03. A teenage boy is in the hospital after a shooting Thursday morning near Prince George's Community College in Largo, Maryland. Prince George's County Police say shortly before noon, the victim walked into a nearby hospital to get help. He is expected to recover. A lockdown at the college has since been lifted. Here's Police Chief George Nader.
14: We had no reason to believe that there was an active gun person on either campus. We do believe this was an isolated incident.
2: Nearby Largo High School was also locked down until dismissal time as a precaution. Police have not